0: family, to Joe, and I'm as excited to coach this team this year again and beyond as I was when I first came. 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
7: 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Broncos emerge victorious in comeback fashion once again and move to 3-2 on the season. Lauren Gardner, Mike Sanford, Brett Kane joining you. And we have a new and very special guest, as always, D-Mac, joining us after listening in on some of the press conferences. But first, D-Mac, I want to get your initial reaction to what just unfolded out in Inglewood, because we were all able to share, and my takeaway was this: just, it didn't feel great.
8: Listen, all you crybabies, shut up, okay?
7: I knew you were going to be the eternal optimist.
8: The Broncos were 1-5 in SoFi against the Chargers historically, all right? And this, except for a Will Lutz chip shot field goal that he misses or makes most of the time, this is a 9 or double-digit win here, okay? I get it. It wasn't great. And certainly Bo Nix and Sean Payton did acknowledge that. But for everybody who wants to treat this win as if it's not a win, are you nuts? It's the NFL. It's hard to win in these games. So I want to tell all those negative Nancys out there to pound a little sand. The Broncos won this game at the end of the day. That's what happened. And you shouldn't, as Sean said, you don't apologize for a win. I don't think you should.
9: Well, I, D-Mac, I totally agree in the sense that winning games at any level, it's hard, and especially the NFL. Winning games in the NFL and going into any game, you saw it today. I mean, you got 0-5 teams or 0-4 teams that are fighting for their football existence on a day like today. You go to 0-5, I mean, major things go wrong for your franchise, your employment, your quarterback position. So it's not easy, and so you can't take that for granted. However, just like in the some of the symptoms of getting drunk on intoxication of the fourth quarter comebacks at home in back-to-back games, you know, certainly against the Jaguars and doing it against the Rams, I kept saying, don't ignore the signs. Don't ignore the symptoms. Because those same symptoms, they come up to bite you when you play good football teams. And the Broncos have a lot of good football teams left on this schedule. Probably the worst game, the two worst teams that you have remaining on this on the schedule are the Dolphins and the second one against the Chargers. Outside of that, I mean, you've got to play better to win any of these games, on especially on the offensive side of the ball, as the defensive injuries are mounting up. And Talanoa Hufanga's injury might be even more concerning to me right now going into the short week than what we saw with both Pat Surtain and Riley Moss being out.
10: Yeah, D-Mac, I put it to you this way. A couple years ago, the Denver Nuggets were fighting for a championship, and they had this decision, big decision that they made. It was near the All-Star break, and turns out we found out after the season that Josh Kroenke considered firing Mike Malone at that time, but they went on a 10-game win streak or something like that, and he goes, well, I can't do that now. And Nikola Jokic has said this over and over again, winning masks a lot of problems. It doesn't mean the problems aren't there. And it'd be one thing that, you know, if the Broncos were putting up 25 points a game and they had a stinker like this today, I could ignore it. But this has been a similar problem that's taken place over and over and over again. And it's to the point where Sean Payton continually admits we cannot keep doing this. He's the one that's basically driving the train of this is not a sustainable way to win, despite the fact that for the last year it has been.
8: Well, he said that there were runs for J.K. Dobbins they sort of left on the table, that there was more there, and he was happy with what happened in the second half. He said in terms of Davis Webb that he was helping calling plays with conviction with Davis on the sideline, meaning Davis was certain in what certain things should be run at certain times. Praise that. He said he approached Bo
9: Nix. That's a lie.
8: All right, well, I'm just,
9: we watched it.
8: Don't kill the
9: but we watched it. Davis Webb was a spectator. He was in the chair in the corner. Right. He was just a spectator.
8: He did say at one point, he goes up to Bo Nix and says, you're the guy we wanted here. Let's go. And then he compared something to the TV show The Bear, and he said, let it rip. Now, I don't know when he refers to The Bear, he's talking about cooking hoagies in Chicago, or if he's talking about some TV show from the 70s starring Jack Lemmon. I'm not exactly sure what the comparison is, but there was a little, hey, Bo, let's go. You're our guy. Let it rip, that sort of thing, which I don't think Bo struggles with in the fourth quarter. That's just what he's had to be. Bo also pointed out the third down was terrible. I mean, it was atrocious. 1 for 12 on third down is almost basically unforgivable. But guys, they got the short fields. They got them. And when they got the short fields, they capitalized on it. Was the Chargers going to charge?
7: Chargers are going to charge your D-Mac. We appreciate you getting the inside scoop from the pressers. What was the demeanor? What was, you know, I think as reporters, you and I can always tell, like, hey, like maybe we're getting a little coach speak. Maybe we're getting some of these canned responses. Like, what was their body language? What was their demeanor? What was their tone?
8: Well, a little frustration by Sean Payton, because you don't like to apologize for a win.
7: Yeah.
8: And he did want to point out, oh boy, did he throw Patrick Smythe, the director of media relations, under the bus. Oh my God. He said Patrick left Davis Webb out to dry by allowing the media to ask him too many questions. I'm like, yikes.
7: And he called him out by name?
8: He sure did. He said, dang. Patrick, and I'm telling you who he's talking about. Yeah. But he said that when he announced what happened. He tried to downplay that whole thing. Listen, let's face it. Sean Payton and the Broncos blew it when it came to controlling the message this week, all right? And he said that when he addressed it, he did not address it with the entire team. He said it to the offensive staff, and to quote him, we weren't looking for a moment of kumbaya where we were talking about it with the whole team. So that's Sean sort of justifying what happened.
9: Yeah.
8: But I think if we're fair, we can say that was a mess this week.
9: Right. And you know what else is a mess? The product that's on the field for the Denver Broncos today on offense and for every single game of this five-game season. And that's because it has not been handled well, period. And talking today, was that today after the win that you talked about Patrick Smythe?
8: Yes.
9: That happened today?
8: Yes.
9: I actually thought that the most real thing that we've seen out of all of this scenario is Davis Webb and him being fairly candid. I don't think Sean liked the candor that Davis Webb spoke with. And I thought it was real data that gave a lot of people a little bit of a look behind the curtains of what what Davis Webb went through, and he was honest, and he didn't make any excuses, I didn't think. I think that Sean didn't like that, per se. So I go back to this, right, Darren? Glass is certainly half full. An NFL win has to be celebrated. Do you realize that the 0-4 Chargers went into the game today without wide receiver 1, wide receiver 2, wide receiver 4, wide receiver 5, without tight end 2, left tackle 1, left guard 1, center 1, offensive guard 3, offensive guard 5, offensive tackle 3, right tackle 1, and quarterback 2, not to mention that wide receiver 3, Trey Harris, was hurt in the second quarter. You played bad football against a bad team that didn't have any of its starting players. So I find it interesting that Sean mentioned today that Davis Webb was calling the plays with conviction in a game where 224 total yards were put up against essentially a backup unit from the Los Angeles Chargers. If the Broncos had had 500 yards of offense and scored 45, do you think he's saying that Davis Webb called it with conviction today as the assistant play caller on offense? I don't think so.
8: Hard to know. Real quick, he said that the delay of game was on him, his fault after the timeout, and basically admitted, the game should have ended right there. I screwed that up. And he says he has to go back and watch the TV copy to know what happened. That was a major screw up, guys, because they could have just ended the game right then and there. But you got to delay a game after a timeout, and he did take the blame for that.
7: Yeah, but now you have a bigger workload, right? Like, once again, first 4 weeks, he didn't have to call the plays, so he was able to focus on just managing the game, and now he has, like, a whole other thing on his plate. So we're going to step aside here on Mile High Post Game Live, presented by HCA Health One. When we come back, guys, we'll reveal our players of the game. If we overlap, it's okay.
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19: obviously, hard-fought win. There's a lot. Just in recapping, I thought one of the big things was we took it away three times defensively, and then we forced a four and out on a QB sneak. So essentially four big game changers. We really struggled on third down offensively. I like that we rushed the ball with some effectiveness, especially later in the game. I thought the special teams late with Mims's punt after, you know, that was a pretty big play, just looking back at it. I'm sure there's a number of things that we'll have to clean up. Well, I kicked myself a little bit. We got sped up on the one and ended up taking a delay, which is, you know, and that's the difference between, like, really being on a knee. Instead, we're defending.
7: Sean Payton, podium sound there following tonight's 23-17 win. Denver Broncos move to 3-2 on the season. Guys, we're getting a bit tight on time, so we're going to move on to player of the game presented by Applewood Heating and Plumbing. Fellas, I'll go first to make it easy on everyone. I'm going with Brandon Jones. Of course, he recovered the fumble that set up Denver's first TD. Then he came up with the INT late in the fourth when the Broncos needed that game-changing play most. And a game where Denver did win with defense, situational football, and they did it without their two star corners. Brett, we'll move on to you. Who's your player of the game?
10: I think it's Talanoa Hufanga. Even though he got hurt in the middle of that game, he's a big-time player. He made some huge plays. He's great off blitzes. Now the big question is, he's hurt. If he's hurt along with Surtain and Moss moving forward, especially for a short week on Thursday, how do you handle that? Because he's a monster on that defense.
20: It's Nick Benito. It's Nick Benito for me. Four tackles, three solo, two sacks, three tackles for a loss, and hit Herbert a couple times. It was great to have Benito back, who was going against a guard playing tackle and Logan Taylor. So way to go, Nick Benito. It's nice to have you back on the team.
9: As for me, I'm going to go with my former boss, James Joseph Harbaugh, who I worked for in 2007 and 2008, and he had just a disaster class in head coaching performance today. How about two failed challenges on plays that were not that impactful, and also burned two timeouts early in the second half, had one remaining in the fourth quarter, like with 8 to 10 minutes to go, and not to mention the fourth down quarterback sneak with a quarterback that was already hobbled. Disaster.
7: Coach holding nothing back in this one. That was beautifully savage. Beautifully savage.
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2: Team, watch out. Atlanta has been excellent against the run. They lead the league, allowing just 48 yards per game on the ground. I think this matchup ends up helping decide this game. And then on offense, they got to have balance. What does that mean? Yes, we know that Bijan Robinson and Brian Robinson can run it like the best in the league, but they need to have those shots down the field from Michael Penix Jr. so they can throw it and they can run it against this defense.
3: 65 degrees here in Atlanta tonight, and the roof is open at Mercedes-Benz Stadium. Not something that happens very often. The remnants of Hurricane Isaias have moved through, and they don't think there will be any more storms here tonight. So the roof open as we get set for this matchup between the Ravens and the Falcons. Atlanta won the toss. They deferred their option to the second half. So we will see Snoop Huntley and the Ravens offense out on the field first. Falcons wearing their red jerseys tonight with white numbers. They have black pants, red and white stripes, and they are wearing the black helmets with a Falcons logo on either side. Ravens will go with the white jerseys. They have purple numbers, purple pants, and they wear the black helmets with the Ravens logo on either side. Jake Bailey is the punter. He'll tee it up at the 35-yard line. He will kick it away from our left to our right. It is time for the opening kickoff, sponsored by Kohl's. Wherever you're watching or listening, Kohl's has everything you need for game day. 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Ravens with two back deep to return. Rasheen Ali is on the near side of the field. Chris Moore is on the far side. Bailey with it teed up at the 35-yard line, standing next to the official, waiting for the ready-to-play signal, which he now has. Bailey will step it off, and we are ready for football. Week 5 of Sunday Night Football is underway as Bailey sends a high end-over-end kick. That's headed back into the end zone. Ali's got it. He's going to drop to a knee. That's a touchback. And the Ravens will start first and 10 at the 35. Snoop Huntley, 8 of 9 in the second half last week, coming in behind Lamar Jackson for 63 yards. He ran it four times for 16 yards. Derrick Henry, of course, phenomenal. He's fourth in the NFL in rushing. Tied for the NFL lead with 7 rushing touchdowns this season. Zay Flowers and Rashad Bateman are the wide receivers. The great Mark Andrews is the tight end. First and 10 Ravens at the 35. Ball is on the near side left hash. They'll move right to left. Huntley will line up under center with Henry the single back. Two receivers right, one left. Huntley back, fakes the handoff, flip it to Flowers and end around. Running around the right side. Has a crease along the numbers 40, up to the 45, and he spins his way out to about the 47, maybe the 48. Xavier Watts made the tackle, but a flip to Zay Flowers goes around the right side for 13.
2: Pretty good start there from Declan Doyle, the offensive coordinator for the Ravens, using Derrick Henry that time as a decoy, thinking, hey, we're going to start this game off with Tyler Huntley as our quarterback. Let Derrick Henry. No. And they show it to Henry, give it the ball to Flowers coming around the formation. They've been using him a lot in different formations this year.
3: Huntley in the gun, Henry to his left, receivers left and right. Here's the snap. This time they're going to give it to Henry, a little inside give along the right hash across the 50, and he dives his way down to the Falcons 45-yard line. Jesse Bates was there for the stop along with C.J. Henderson. Gain of 7 on a play that took a little while to get going, but Derrick Henry picks up 7 yards.
2: Well, a little bit flipping the responsibilities that time, showing some misdirection, which I think is kind of messing up the Falcons a little bit with what's going on in the backfield. That time showing the fake to Zay Flowers coming across the formation, but a reverse all the way around, giving the ball back to Henry, and he falls into a 7-yard gain.
3: Henry will check out. Justice Hill is in. Second down 3. Shotgun snap. Huntley back. Looks right. Throws right. Hill is there. He's got it. Stumbles and loses the football out of bounds. And they're going to say it's an incomplete pass. They're going to say that Justice Hill never secured that ball. And boy, that's a missed opportunity, Rack. He was wide open with room to run.
2: Yeah, Kendall Daniels, the linebacker, the rookie out of Oklahoma, he was the one in coverage, and he ends up late getting out to the flat. That was wide open. Would have been an easy first down and a play that I think Justice Hill makes all the time, but he's not able to corral in the football.
3: Third down and 3. This has been a trouble spot for the Ravens this year. They've converted just over 32% of their third downs, 27th in the league. Third and 3 for the Falcons, 45. Huntley in the gun with Hill to his right. Two receivers stacked left, one right. Here's the snap. They're going to give it to Hill. Off the left side, big hole, into the secondary 30, down to the 25 before he is wrapped up and dragged down. Justice Hill exploding through the left side, picks up 20. It's a Ravens first down.
2: Well, we talk so much about Derrick Henry, but Justice Hill can beat

0: you in different ways. And they go third and short, run the football with a little zone scheme working, sealing off the defensive tackle, climbing up to the next level. But Justice Hill sees the seam. It explodes upfield for the first down.
1: Call it again at 21 to the Falcons, 24. First and 10 Ravens. Henry back in as the single back. Huntley is under center. Two receivers right, one left. Now Andrews motions into the backfield as a fullback. Huntley barks out the signals, takes the snap. He will hand it off to Henry, running left of the numbers, has a lane. Henry to the 20, gets out of an ankle tackle him and stumbles forward. Boy, they got just enough of Derrick Henry to trip him up. Down at about the 19-yard line, Kendall Daniels on the stop. It'll go as a gain of five. It'll bring up second and five.
0: Yeah, Daniels somehow gets just enough of an ankle, with which we normally see Derrick Henry run right through those kind of tackles, but he gets tripped up. If he ends up sliding out of that tackle, Henry likely goes into the end zone.
1: Second down, five. Ball at the Falcons 19. It's on the near side left hash. Huntley under center. Henry is the single back. Two receivers stack right, one left. Now Andrews motions in from the right side. Here's the snap. Back on a play fake. Huntley rolling to his right. Being chased. Looking downfield. Throws to the sideline. Caught at the sticks by Flowers. Toe taps on the sideline. Cuts back inside. Inside the 10. And he's down around the 8. And that'll be a first down. Flowers made the first man miss. Then was tiptoeing the sideline. Cut back inside. And ends up picking 11. Divine Diablo made the stop. It'll be first and goal. Baltimore from the 8.
0: Well, Braylon Trice, former draft pick for the Falcons, elevated from the practice squad. He's pursuing. Huntley's not able to get him out on the edge. Gets the ball in the hands of Zay Flowers. Brian, how did he get his foot down in the ground in reverse course like that?
1: No idea, but he made it look good. Flowers, single man out to the right, three tight ends left. Huntley under center on first and goal from the 8, takes the snap. He's back. He'll hand it off. Henry running left, looking to turn the corner, and does. Down to the 5, lowers the shoulder, dives, and he's down to the 1. They will mark him just shy. They're going to put him down at about the half-yard line. It'll be second and goal from there. Call it a gain of 7 for the King.
0: Now, somehow, Ryan, Mike Hughes goes low on Derrick Henry here, and it looks like we saw a replay. They might end up taking another look at this. Mike Hughes goes low. Yeah, his elbow, his right elbow does hit the turf before he gets the ball across. Normally, Derrick Henry runs through those type of tackles, but Mike Hughes went low enough.
1: Second down and goal inside the 1. Now Henry's going to line up in the Wildcat. Receivers left and right. Henry takes the snap, runs right, hit in the backfield, can't spin away, and he's going to be dropped for a loss. There's flags on the play down around the 1-yard line. Henry was taken down back at about the 3 by Jervon Dexter. And the penalty is going to go against Baltimore. It's an illegal formation, so we'll see what Kevin Stefanski wants to do here. Brad Allen is our referee.
2: Illegal formation. Offense number 76, who had reported as eligible, was covered. That penalty is declined. Or down.
1: So Stefanski will decline the penalty. He's going to make it third and goal now from the 3.
0: Now, Falcons finally get that penetration up front that you need to, especially when you see a Wildcat formation with Derrick Henry that close to the goal line. You know what's going to happen. He's trying to just power his way into the end zone, but Dexter, coming over in a trade from the Bears, has been really effective since he's gotten on that Falcons defensive line.
1: Dexter woke up with an eye infection this morning, but he is in there. Now the Ravens will go empty. Huntley lines up with the shotgun, two receivers left and right. Here's the snap. Huntley back, looking, fires right side. Incomplete, in and out of the hands of Andrews at the goal line. It was kind of an awkward snap. It took Huntley a second to collect it, and then he fired a fastball to Andrews on the right side. The ball went right through his hands, and on fourth and goal, the field goal team is coming out.
0: Well, the protection was there initially, Ryan. There was enough time, but I think you're right. I think the snap ended up kind of getting his concentration off. He had to get his eyes off of his receivers, and his tight end, Mark Andrews, is wide open. He's just not able to bring it in, so the Falcons get the goal line stop that they need and the field goal unit on.
1: So Tyler Loop, who had a 64-yarder last week, comes on for a 21-yard attempt. Here's the snap, the spot, the kick from Loop is on the way. It is right down the middle. It is good, and the Ravens jump out to the early lead. With that field goal, Barbasol will make another donation to Kurt and Brenda Warner's Treasure House, a living community for adults with disabilities. 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Close Shave America, Close Shave Barbasol. 10 minutes, 27 seconds to go in the first quarter. Ravens 3, Falcons will have it when we return. This is Westwood One's coverage of the National Football League.
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1: 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Tyler Loop with a 21-yard field goal. And the Ravens have a 3-0 lead as Loop gets set to kick it away. End-over-end kick. Alameda Zacchaeus has it around his own 7. Near side numbers up to the 15-20. Cuts left across the 25 to the 30. Takes a shot. He's down at about the 33. Penalty flags come in from behind the return. And this is going to be a hold against the Falcons that will back them up.
2: During the return, holding. Receiving team, number 34. 10-yard penalty from the spot of the foul. It's first down, Atlanta.
1: So, here comes the Falcons offense for the first time, led by Michael Penix. In his last two games, he's completed over 73% of his throws, 479 yards, two touchdowns and a pick. Bijan Robinson, second in the NFL in rushing and scrimmage yards, is the running back. Drake London, Alameda Zacchaeus, Jahan Dotson, the wide receivers. Kyle Pitts and Austin Hooper are the tight ends. First down and 10. Penix will line up in the shotgun. He's got Bijan Robinson off to his left. Ball resting inside the 20-yard line. They've got it back at the 17. Penix now will walk up under center. Receivers to either side. Penix looks to his left, looks to his right. Brings a receiver in motion from the left. That's London. Here's the snap. Penix back on a play fake. Sets his feet, looking. Throws deep down the middle. It's almost intercepted. Trying to get it to London. Nate Wiggins undercut the route. And he almost and maybe should have had an INT.
0: Yeah, that would have been a pick six there, Ryan. That ball was not well thrown for Michael Penix. It was behind his intended receiver. That's a deep dig route. So coming in from the right side of the offensive formation through the middle of the field, it was late. Nate Wiggins was all over it, undercuts it, and almost has an interception.
1: Second down 10 for the Falcons, 17. Penix in the gun, two receivers, right, one left. Here's the snap, give it to Bijan Robinson. Starts left, cuts it up between the hash marks, works his way out to the 20, maybe the 21-yard line. On the first touch of the night for Bijan Robinson. Tavius Robinson brings him down. It's a gain of 4, and that'll bring up third down and 6 for Atlanta. Falcons 18th in the league so far, converting just over 37% of their third downs.
0: Just like, it's a different challenge for Baltimore, but getting Bijan Robinson, getting a hand on him before he gets an open space.
1: Two receivers right, shotgun snap, Penix back, looks, throws short right side, knocked down, incomplete. And the Falcons go 3 and out. That was Tavius Robinson again who swatted that ball away. And here comes Jake Bailey to punt.
0: Yeah, quite honestly, Ron, I'm not quite sure where Penix was going with this football. He was under duress. Linebacker ends up coming unblocked here I think he was trying to just drop this off to Bijan Robinson on a little angle route coming out of the backfield. This ends up going right into Tavius Robinson for the deflection.
1: Well, if that's the case, the problem is Robinson had cut in, and that throw went out.
0: Yeah.
1: Here's LeJonte Wester back to return. Bailey just gets this one away. High spiraling kick. Wester signals for a fair catch, and he's got it at about his own 23-yard line. And that's where the Ravens will have it when we return after a 56-yard punt. 9:33 to go first quarter. Ravens 3, Falcons nothing. 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
1: 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Well, if you're a Ravens fan and you're looking for positive signs, I will offer you this. The Falcons came into the game tonight, number one in the NFL in rush defense. They give up 48 yards per game. They had allowed fewer than 50 yards rushing in each of the last two games. On the Ravens' first drive, 51 yards on the ground.
0: Yeah, the misdirection, the game plan coming in from Declan Doyle was very good. Not just Derrick Henry, also using Justice Hill as well. And I just don't think the Atlanta Falcons expected some of that. Now, what happens is Zay Flowers has been used a lot differently this year. Outside, inside, in the backfield, a lot more motion. And his electricity, I think, is something that helps this offense. He can be a big factor in this game, whether he's getting the football or he's being used as a decoy.
1: Flowers coming in tonight, eighth in the NFL in receiving yards. Remember, he's only played three games. He missed a game. He's had a troublesome foot injury that he's been dealing with. But you're right. I mean, he's been off to the best start of his career. Ravens with their second drive, first and 10 at their own 23. Huntley under center. Henry is the single back. Bateman, single wide receiver out to the left. Huntley stands up, puts his hands on either side of his helmet. Goes back under center, takes the snap, tosses it to Henry, running right, cuts it up across the hash marks, across the 25 to the 30-yard line, and Derrick Henry is going to have himself a first down out to the 33 before Xavier Watts could make the stop. That'll go as a gain of 10 for Henry. And a first down run. The Ravens just keep adding to that rushing total.
0: Now Baltimore ends up going unbalanced. Extra lineman with Carson Vinson into the game. Number 76 with two tight ends as well. Zay Flowers not even out on the field. So they go heavy package, able to gash Atlanta on the very first play of this drive.
1: Ravens from their own 34. Pistol formation now. Henry is the running back. Here's the snap. Huntley back to pass. Sets his feet. Looks. Hit. Huntley trying to get away. Can't do it. He's wrapped up and sacked. The pressure got in on Tyler Huntley, and Jared Ivey, the second-year man from Ole Miss, picks up the sack. He brings him down back at the 26-yard line for a loss of 8.
0: Now, Jared Ivey ends up coming over at the end of training camp off of waivers, so recently signed from Atlanta, finds his way, beats the guard, immediately gets around the corner. Huntley tries to get away from him. Ivey holds onto that right leg and gets him down on the ground for a sack.
1: They spot her to the 25-yard line. Second down, 19. Ravens will go empty. Three receivers left, two right, including Hill. Huntley back in the shotgun, lifts his left leg, gets the snap. He's back to pass. He throws short over the middle, caught by Andrews on the left hash. He spins out toward the numbers. He lost the football. It's picked up by the Falcons. Racing down. lights, and for now, it's a Falcons touchdown. Andrews got it knocked away by Divine Diablo, and Jesse Bates scooped it up and took it in. And that is how the Falcons claim the lead. 8:03 to go first quarter. It is 6-3 Atlanta.
0: I just got a chance to see the replay here, and this ball is definitely out. Sidney Brown, who was brought over this offseason to play that nickel position, he knocks the football out with his left arm, comes in with a punch. That ball comes out, and the Falcons are used to seeing Jesse Bates all around the football, specifically in the interception category. This time he scoops up the fumble, takes it back for a touchdown.
1: So a defensive touchdown for Atlanta, and that'll bring on Nick Folk for the PAT. Folk, the veteran, eyes the upright, says he's ready. Snap is on the way. Bailey puts it down. The kick is up, and it is good. And the Atlanta Falcons have a first quarter lead of 7-3, 8:03 to go in the opening stanza. 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
1: 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So Jesse Bates, a 36-yard fumble return for touchdown. And the Falcons have a 7-3 lead as Jake Bailey gets sent to kick it away. Rasheen Ali, Chris Moore back deep to return. Bailey's opening kickoff tonight went into the end zone. On the approach, end over end kick. Ali again backing up into the end zone. He's got it a yard deep. He'll drop to his left knee. And the ball will come out to the 35. Back to the fumble, though, Rack. I continue to be amazed week by week how good guys have got at punching the football out.
0: Yeah, I mean, it's definitely an art. And sometimes guys are just coming to secure the tackle. Sometimes guys just see the football and they've just got that knack, right, where they feel like they still can secure the tackle, but they see the football. Maybe it's hanging out a little bit, and they got a perfect angle. They come in there almost like they're wearing a boxing glove and knock that football out.
1: First down and 10, Ravens now, their third possession. They'll start at their own 35-yard line. Out of the eye, Henry is the tailback. Huntley under center. Here's the snap, handoff. This is Henry, straight ahead, big hole across the 40. Covers up the football, and he powers his way close to a first down. They're going to mark him down at the 44. It'll be a run of 9. Diablo on the stop. The Ravens have that running game going. There's some big holes being opened up right now for Derrick Henry.
0: Yeah, credit this offensive line that has seen their share of injuries throughout this early part of the season. On about their fourth center this year, they're having to move one of their guards over to play the center position. Andrew Voorhees out this game, but so far they are winning the line of scrimmage specifically in the run game.
1: Two receivers left, one right. Now Henry's going to take another direct snap. He'll sweep to his right, and he doesn't get much, but he may have gotten the first down. It's going to depend on the spot. He needed the 45. Lakale London, the tackle. And let's see if the ball is touching the 45 or not. There is an injured Raven down on the field. That's one of the offensive linemen. We were just talking about how they're already thin. That's Roger Rosengarten, their right tackle. And the trainers are going to have to come out and have a look at him. So the Ravens, as Rack mentioned, down to their fourth center. They made a trade for Cam Jurgens this week. He's inactive, though, tonight. He suffered a concussion in last week's game for Philadelphia. So Benga Ioane, who started the season at right guard, the first rounder out of Penn State, is now playing center. Emory Jones getting a started guard tonight. And now Rosengarten, the right tackle, was hurt on that play. And by the way, they said that Henry did not make the line to gain. He's about a half yard shy. So it's going to be third and short coming up when we return. 7:06 to go, first quarter. Falcons 7, Ravens 3. 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
1: 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Roger Rosengarten limped off. He was quickly into the tent, but he is already back out on the sideline testing his leg. Carson Vinson, second-year man from Alabama A&M, replaces him. Ravens, meanwhile, have a third down about a half yard from their own 44. Huntley is under center, and he's going to take the snap and drive straight ahead. And he should have the first down, and does, crossing the 45-yard line. And a new set of downs now for Baltimore.
0: Well, that, Ryan, the old traditional quarterback sneak, not the tush push that we're seeing become so popular now in 2026 and these few years prior. Just sometimes you don't need to get too cute, right? Just let the quarterback find the opening in the defense, get skinny, get upfield, pick up the first down.
1: Ravens will go with an extra offensive lineman. Chuma Edogo just elevated off the practice squad, checks in. Huntley a lineup under center, two receivers left. Henry is the single back. First and 10 Ravens from their own 46. Huntley looks over the defense, takes the snap. Back on a play fake, rush coming. Huntley steps up, throws. That one is batted incomplete. Huntley had some room to run. He tried to dump it short left to Derrick Henry, and the ball got knocked away. It looked like it was Kendall Daniels, the fourth rounder out of Oklahoma, that broke it up. That'll bring up second and 10.
0: Yeah, the initial pressure coming from Brandon Dorlus coming around the outside ends up beating Carson Vincent, who just came into the game at that tackle position. He's who forces Tyler Huntley up in the hole. He's just trying to dump this one off to Derrick Henry. And as you mentioned, Kendall Daniels realizes he's not going to get to him, but gets his hands up and knocks that football away.
1: Rosengarten is back in now with right tackle for the Ravens. Second down and 10. Huntley under center. Two receivers right, one left. Justice Hill, the single back. Here's the snap. They'll toss it to Hill. Running right. Cuts it up along the numbers. Has a lane to the 50, but he trips and falls. They're going to mark him down in Ravens territory at the 49-yard line. Justice Hill had more room to run, but the turf monster got it. And that'll bring up a third down and short after a run of five.
0: Yeah, he presses this thing outside, Ryan, and he finds the cutback lane. Sticks his right foot in the ground, gets uphill. And then somehow he ends up falling down on the ground. But you're right, he had plenty of space in front of him for another explosive run.
1: I said third and short, more like third and medium. Third down and five. Ravens will go with a slot right. Bateman inside of Andrews. Two receivers stacked left, including Flowers. Huntley in the gun with Hill to his left. Andrews in motion from the right. Here's the snap. Hand off Hill, dancing along the right hash, and there is nothing there. He gets swallowed up and dropped at the line of scrimmage. Dorless led the charge. It is fourth down, and the punt team is coming out.
0: Well, they ran on third down on the first drive of the game. They ran the football straight up the gut, kind of caught the Falcons' defense off guard a little bit. This time they go run game again on third and medium. Falcons win at the line of scrimmage all over Justice Hill on this one. I actually thought, Ryan, they might go play action there with Justice Hill and put the ball in the air.
1: Ryan Eckley, the rookie sixth rounder out of Michigan State, will punt. Alameda Zacchaeus waits inside the 10-yard line. Eckley hits an end-over-end punt. Zacchaeus signals for a fair catch, moving to his left and secures it around the 12-yard line. And that's where the Falcons will have it, with 4 minutes and 47 seconds remaining in the first quarter, leading 7-3 after a 37-yard punt. We'll step aside. 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
1: 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Falcons 7, Ravens 3. A defensive touchdown, putting the Falcons on top. Jesse Bates with a 36-yard fumble return for touchdown. And the Falcons defense, they've given up some rushing yards, but they make the stop on third down. They have the ball back with this first quarter lead.
0: Yeah, they got the stop on the goal line earlier, forcing the field goal. That could have been a Ravens touchdown there, where they had the football on the 1 yard line, and then they get the third down stop. So second offensive drive here for Michael Penix. Did not throw the football well on the first drive. Way off the mark on his first throw. Ends up getting his second one batted down. See if he settles down a little bit here on the second drive.
1: Penix under center with receivers left and right. Bijan Robinson is the single back. Penix brings a man in motion from the left. That's pitched the tight end. He'll hand it off Robinson, running left. Cuts it back right between the hash marks. 15 to the 20. Breaks an ankle tackle. 25 across the 30. And he's all the way out to around the 33 before Roquan Smith can bring him down. They'll mark him at the 32. It's a gain of 20 for Bijan Robinson.
0: I mean, these are the Houdini plays, and how he has this type of vision, Ryan, I have no idea. This is outside zone to the left. It's clogged up. He breaks this one all the way back and then finds a seam, ends up breaking a tackle for Malachi Starks with an explosive running play.
1: First and 10, Falcons at their own 32, receivers left and right. Robinson again, the single back. Penix is under center. Looks over the defense. Penix has the snap. He's back. They're going to hand it off on a draw. Robinson jumps to his left between the hash marks, and he dives his way out to about the 35-yard line. That'll be a gain of 3, and it'll bring up second down and 7. Zion Young, the second-rounder out of Missouri, made the stop. You know, we talk so much, Rack, about the power of Derrick Henry. Bijan Robinson's got some power, too. He's fast, but he's also got some power in his game.
0: Fast, he's quick, he's elusive, but yes, he can run over you as well. That's extremely strong lower half.
1: Second down and 7. Two receivers right, two tight ends left. Robinson remains the single back. Kyle Hamilton creeping up to the line of scrimmage for Baltimore. Here's the snap. Penix back on a play fake. Rolling left, looking, throws short, it's incomplete. Trying to get that one to Drake London. But pressure in the face of Penix. He had to dump it off. Ethan Burke was out there in coverage. And now a 3rd and 7 coming up for Atlanta.
0: Yeah, probably a smart decision there from Penix, because his receiver is going to end up getting blown up by the rookie Ethan Burke out of Texas, who was just right there. Knew that they were coming on the bootleg to the backside. That play ends up getting kind of blown up from both sides.
1: Burke had his first NFL sack a week ago. 3rd down and 7. Falcons now at their own 35. Penix will line up in the shotgun. Trips left, single man right. Penix waits, right foot in front of left. Looks over the defense, points with his right hand, bends toward the line of scrimmage, gets the snap, he's back to throw, he pumps, he pulls it down, steps up, moving to his right. Penix looking out toward the sideline, ducks his shoulder, takes a shot from Hamilton, and he is dropped around the 40-yard line. Boy, Kyle Hamilton laid the wood to Michael Penix, stops him shy of the line to gain, and Atlanta will punt it away.
0: Well, he ends up having to tuck this one down and run with it. Then I think when he gets out to the perimeter, Ryan, he realizes that he's not going to be able to outrun the defense to the sideline, did not make a decision to slide fast enough, and then realizes he's going to take a hit here. Not very many times do defensive players get an opportunity for a hit on the quarterback. Kyle Hamilton gets off the block, and he's able to get him down.
1: So LeJonte Wester back to return the Jake Bailey punt. Wester standing at his own 10-yard line. Bailey gets a chest-high snap, gets away a spinning kick. Wester moving to his left, signals fair catch, now comes up, and he makes a diving catch around the 15-yard line. That ball was dying, and LeJonte Wester able to collect it right at the 15. A 46-yard punt and no return. Let's pause 10 seconds for station identification. 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
1: Along with Derek Rackley and the rest of our great Westwood One crew, Ryan Rackley with you in Atlanta, reminding you that disasters can happen at any moment. 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Now they move the ball back a yard to the 14. So that's where the Ravens will start. First down and 10. They trail 7-3 with 2:31 to go in the first quarter. This is the fourth possession of this first quarter for the Ravens. Snoop Huntley is 2 of 5 for 20 yards. Derrick Henry, 7 carries, 37 yards. Pistol formation. Henry is the back. Three receivers bunch right, single man left. Huntley looks out to his right, brings Flowers in short motion from that side. Here's the snap. Huntley has it. Back to pass. Pumps, throws, short right side, caught by Flowers. And Flowers crouches down and backs his way out to about the 20-yard line for a gain of 6. Divine Diablo on the stop. And that'll bring up second down and 4.
0: Huntley kind of double hitches there on that throw to Zay Flowers. I think he was trying to get it to him quickly, but then he hesitated, got spooked away initially, but still ends up finding a way to get the football to him. As you mentioned, Diablo right there to make the play. That's a tough tackle in open space against Zay Flowers.
1: Huntley will line up in the gun. He's got Henry to his left and Flowers to his right. Two receivers left, one right. Second down, 4. Ravens at their own 20. Flowers in motion to the left. Here's the snap. Hand off Henry. Runs off the right side. And he's out to about the 22-yard line. Gain of a couple on the play. Lakeil London, Zach Harrison combined on the stop. And now a third and two coming up for Baltimore with 1:37 to go here in the first quarter. And the Falcons leading it 7-3.
0: Ryan, a lot of times when they use Zay Flowers in that motion, like when he starts in the backfield and motions out, what they're doing is they're trying to get that run support defender to get out of the box. That time Sidney Brown motioning out with Zay Flowers to get out of that box.
1: Two receivers right, one left. Low snap, handled by Huntley. Back to pass, rush coming, throws short. That one is caught at the 25-yard line. Devontez Walker with just his third catch of the year, and it looks like they're going to give him the first down. I thought he caught it at the 25. They're going to mark him right at the 24. Kendall Daniels with the stop. It will be good enough for a first down.
0: Pretty quick motion there from the official as he, right when he catches it, you saw the replay. He ends up forward progress was at about the 24 and a half, and they needed to get to the 24 for the first down.
1: So officially called the 25, first and 10 Baltimore. Huntley will go under center. Henry is the single back. Three tight ends bunched left, single man to the right. Huntley brings a tight end in motion from the left, takes the snap. He's back, handoff. Henry running straight up the middle, has a hole, bursting his way across the 30. And he's out to about the 33, maybe the 34-yard line. Xavier Watts and Mike Hughes combine on the stop. Another big hole for Derrick Henry running up the middle. Call it a gain of 9. It'll be second down and a yard.
0: Yeah, I wonder if there's going to be any adjustment here from Jeff Ulbrich, if he's going to start doing any type of run blitzing type plays, because the defensive lineman is not getting off of the blocks. And like I talked about with Keys, you cannot afford to let Derrick Henry rip off 8-9 yards a carry on first down.
1: Second down and 1. Two receivers left, one right. Flowers goes in motion from left to right. Henry is the running back, and before the snap, we have reached the end of the first quarter here in Atlanta. With the score, the Falcons 7 and the Ravens 3, you're listening to Sunday Night Football on Westwood 1.
7: 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I'll never say Kings Hawaiian, the best slider in football.
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1: 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Well, after 15 minutes, the Ravens ran 22 plays to the Falcons 7. Baltimore outgained Atlanta 109-32. The Ravens had the ball for almost 12 minutes in the first quarter, and yet the only stat that really matters, Falcons 7, Ravens 3.
0: Yep, turnover taken back for a touchdown by Jesse Bates that was knocked out by Sidney Brown, and sometimes that can be the difference. It looks like this game has started all Baltimore, especially up front, with all the injuries that they've had to endure. We're talking about a fourth-string center playing now, but they've been winning up front. Been able to run the football with both Derrick Henry and Justice Hill through 15 minutes.
1: Henry, 9 carries, 49 yards. Hill, 3 carries for 26 yards. Tyler Huntley, 4 of 7, 28 yards in that first quarter. Ravens have it second down and 1. They've got the ball at their own 34-yard line. Henry is the single back. Huntley is under center. Receivers left and right. Here's the snap. Huntley back. He'll hand it off. Henry runs right outside the hash marks and picks up the first down as he works his way out to about the 38-yard line. Kendall Daniels on the tackle. It's a gain of 4. It'll move the sticks for the Ravens.
0: Baltimore keeping themselves in very manageable situations, and a lot of that can be done when you have Henry, like I mentioned, ripping off 6, 7, 8, 9 yards on first down. They're trying to stay out of these second and 12, third and 17 type situations. You can do that when you run the football effectively.
1: First and 10 Ravens from their own 38. Two receivers left, one to the right. Huntley under center, and there was movement up front. The Falcons jumped into the neutral zone. Let's see, the officials are going to talk about this. Mason Smith jumped into the neutral zone. He was over the center, and then Rosengarten at right tackle came out of his stance.
11: Neutral zone infraction. Defense, no tackle. 5-yard penalty. First down.
1: So that will go against Smith, and a free 5 yards for Baltimore.
0: Yeah, definitely not wanting to do that, because that makes it real easy to just continue to turn around, hand the ball off to Derrick Henry when you're sitting at first and five now. You want to do any favors for this offense.
1: Ravens from their own 43, moving left to right in the second quarter. White jerseys, purple pants. Huntley under center. Henry is the single back. Two receivers stack right, one out to the left. Huntley brings a receiver in motion. That's Walker from the right. Here's the snap. Huntley back on a play fake. Sets his feet, looks left, steps up in the pocket. He's going to tuck it down. He's got nowhere to go. Maybe got back to the line of scrimmage. Kendall Daniels was there to wrap him up. Depending on the spot, that may end up being a sack. It is going to be second down and about five.
0: Ryan, they lined up Kendall Daniels on the basically the line of scrimmage. He lined up as the left defensive end, but didn't even rush off of the ball. It was almost kind of like he was spying Tyler Huntley there, and once he saw him step up, he just ends up folding back inside, ends up making the play.
1: That will go as a sack for Daniels, his first in the NFL. Second down and five, Ravens at their own 43. Huntley under center with receivers left and right. Henry remains the running back. Here's the snap. Huntley back. Hand off Henry. Running left. Lowers his shoulder. Powers out to about the 45. And then a host of red jerseys meet and shove Derrick Henry backwards after a gain of two. Diablo was the first guy there. And now a third and three coming up for Baltimore.
0: Diablo and also another defensive back there to meet him. That's the way to get Derrick Henry slowed down, is get two bodies there, if not three or four. Because a lot of times he'll end up running through that first contact. That's Mike Hughes that ends up getting in on that tackle as well, and Henry not able to push both of those.
1: Henry will check out. Justice Hill checks in. Third down and three, Ravens. They've got the ball at their own 45. Slot right, single man left. Huntley in the gun with Hill to his left side. Walker comes in motion from the right. Here's the snap. Huntley back. Looks, throws right on the slant. Drop by Flowers. Would have been a first down. It was across the 50. The throw was a little bit low. Zay Flowers couldn't hang on. Mike Hughes was in coverage, and that'll bring out the punt team.
0: Ryan, looked like Zay Flowers kind of slowed down a little bit. I don't know if he got spooked thinking that the middle of the field safety was there and Jesse Bates was back there, but I think if he continues to run full speed, even though the ball was a little bit low, I think Zay Flowers would tell you he's got to make that catch.
1: So Ryan Eckley to punt. Alameda Zacchaeus waiting inside his 10-yard line to return. Eckley, the youngster out of Michigan State, trying to pin the Falcons deep here. Eckley standing back and waiting. Play clock melts down to two, down to one, and the Ravens are going to let the play clock run out.
11: Delay a game. Offense. 5-yard penalty. Fourth down.
1: So Eckley will give himself a little more room here.
0: I'm not sure, quite sure if that was by design, and Eckley wants to lay into a ball, but there was no really hurry up by that punt team. They'll back themselves up here.
1: So move it back to the 40-yard line. That means Zacchaeus will move up around the 15. As Eckley gets set to punt it away. 12:30 to go, second quarter. Falcons 7, Ravens 3. Here's the snap to Eckley. Gets away a high spiraling kick. Zacchaeus backing up around the 5-yard line. Has it at the 6. He'll run to his left across the 10. Cuts it up 15. Flag flies. And he is wrapped up and brought down at about the 18-yard line. We'll see about the marker, which was thrown here on the near sideline. Brad Allen slowly walking down, hearing from his crew, and will give us the announcement on the flag. Looks like the Falcons are starting to back up.
11: During the kick, holding, receiving team, 10-yard penalty from the end of the kick. It's first down, Atlanta. Timeout.
1: So the Falcons will indeed be backed up and have the ball inside their own 10-yard line when we return. 12:17 to go here in the first half. Falcons lead the Ravens 7-3. This is Westwood One's coverage of the National Football League.
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1: 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Well, we talked about this turnaround for the Falcons. They have scored 80 points in their last two games after scoring just 16 in their first two. The Falcons are the third team in NFL history to rank last in points per game after 2 weeks, and then rank first in the next 2 weeks. The last team to do it was the 94 Minnesota Vikings. Falcons with it first and 10 at their own 3. Handoff, Brian Robinson running straight ahead. And he's out to about the 5-yard line. Gets stacked up by a host of white shirts and driven backward. Gain of 2. And that'll bring up 2nd and 8. Broderick Washington was the first man there. But Brian Robinson had a big game on Monday night. 14 carries, 62 yards, and 3 touchdowns in that blowout win against the Saints.
30: Falcons really able to run the football however they wanted in that game, and both these running backs made a huge difference in that Monday night affair.
1: Receivers left and right, tight ends on either end of the line. Penix goes under center. 2nd down 8, Falcons at their own 5. Brian Robinson remains the running back. Penix gets the snap. He's back, handed off Robinson, running left toward the numbers, and he collapses forward out to about the 8-yard line. It'll be 3 more for Brian Robinson. Set up 3rd down and 5. Roquan Smith, the Ravens' leading tackler, made the stop. Now, Brian and Bijan Robinson, the leading duo for rushing yards in the NFL. The Robinsons, the first Atlanta duo to each have multiple rushing touchdowns in a game since Dave Hampton and Eddie Ray in 1973 for Atlanta.
30: 4 years before my time, so I can't say I'm familiar with that game.
1: Trips right, single man left. Yeah, before you were born, not before you started your career.
30: Right.
1: Penix back in the gun. Bijan Robinson back in at running back. Here's the snap. Blitz coming. Quick throw right side incomplete. Down at the feet of Drake London. Roquan Smith was in coverage. Again, Penix had to get rid of it quickly. Chandler Rivers is the guy that applied the heat. And that'll bring out the punt team. Another 3 and out.
30: Somehow Michael Penix ended up getting spooked there, because yes, Rivers ends up coming, but Bijan Robinson is right there, and he comes over and he sticks his face right in the middle of him. He's got plenty of time. He's trying to hit a quick speed out, but I don't think he was even going to pick up the first down.
1: Bailey will punt it away. It's a high twisting kick. Wester backing up inside the 40, back to about the 36. Starts to his right, cuts it up 40. He's to the 45, avoids an ankle tackle, and then gets slammed down up at about the 46, maybe the 47-yard line. And the Ravens will have good field position here with 10:35 to go in the first half, trailing the Falcons 7-3. Don't miss all the NFL excitement next Sunday on CBS at Fox. Check your local listings for games and times in your area. Catch the NFL on CBS and Fox. Orak, right now with the Ravens offense, they've been able to run the ball pretty much at will. The passing game, it seems like every time Huntley drops back to pass, he's under some sort of pressure.
30: Yeah, absolutely. Neither of these quarterbacks have been able to throw the football combined. We have 28 passing yards in this game. Michael Penix 0-for-4, and Tyler Huntley 4-of-8 for just 28 yards. So really no passing game going on so far.
1: Receivers left and right, pistol formation. Here's the snap. Huntley fakes the handoff, dumps it off short right, caught by Quavos across the 50 to the 45, down to the Falcons 40, turns his back and falls forward all the way down to about the 36-yard line. Diablo with the tackle, but Josh Quavos, the fifth rounder out of Alabama, was just his second catch of the year, and that one's good for 17.
30: So much attention from the Falcons defense going on the play fake to Henry, and Quavos ends up wide open out in the flat.
1: Ravens get lined up in a hurry. Shotgun formation. Henry, the running back, low snap, handled by Huntley. Handoff, Henry off the left side, and Henry takes it down to about the 34. That'll be a gain of 2. That'll bring up second down and 8. Zach Harrison with the tackle. That was another snap, though, from Ioane that was off target. We've seen probably 4 or 5 of those already here tonight.
30: Yeah, I mean, he's doing his best here. Remember, he came in to be a guard here, but he's having to kind of pick up the slack because of all the injuries, and sometimes you just got to learn a new position to help the better of your offense, but the shotgun snap's not necessarily working out the best.
1: Two receivers left and right on second down and 8. Here's the snap. They're going to toss it to Flowers, sweeping right. He wants to throw it, avoids the rush, now tucks it down and gets wrapped up around the neck and dropped back around the original line of scrimmage. They tossed it to Flowers running to the right. He was looking downfield, had nothing there, tried to tuck it down, and Cameron Thomas just clotheslined him down for a loss of 2.
30: Well, he's looking downfield for Bateman, but he realizes that there's 2 safeties back, and Jesse Bates was lurking back there, so he didn't have anything open right away. He ends up getting flushed back inside. You mentioned takes a big hit here trying to go with a wide receiver pass.
1: So that'll bring up 3rd down and 10. 2 receivers left, 2 right. Low snap, handled by Huntley, back to throw, fires to Hill, right side along the numbers, he's across the 35, and Justice Hill is down to the 33-yard line, so it's a short gain of 3, that'll bring up 4th down and 7, and that'll bring out Tyler Loop. Jervon Dexter made the tackle on that last play.
30: Well, Justice Hill just not able to get his footing after he catches that pass because he had numbers. Emory Jones was out in front as a lead blocker on top of Jesse Bates, and if he could have caught that one cleanly with his feet underneath him, there's a chance that he shakes and finds a way to get upfield for a first down.
1: We don't say this often on turf. Justice Hill might need to change his shoes. He has been slipping all over the place. 51-yard attempt for Loop. He hit from 21 earlier. Here's the snap, the spot. The kick from Loop is on the way, and it is good. Just inside the left upright. That ball looked like it was hooking. It straightened out just enough. And Loop has his second field goal to bring the Ravens within 1. With that field goal, Barbasol will make another donation to Kurt and Brenda Warner's Treasure House, a living community for adults with disabilities. 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
1: 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Tyler Loop with a 51-yard field goal, his second field goal of the night. Ravens now within one, trailing the Falcons 7-6 with 8:04 to go here in the second quarter. Ravens trying to get to 4-1.

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1: Field yet.
0: Twin receivers left and right, first and 10 Falcons at their own 22. Panics in the shotgun, brings Jahan Dotson in motion from right to left. He's back to pass with time, pumps, pulls it down, and then gets grabbed around the ankles and sacked. Mike Green with his second sack of the year back at the 16-yard line. Panics thought he had time, and then Green just grabbed him around the ankle and would not let go. It's a loss of six on the play.
1: One of the reasons that the Falcons' offense has been so good the last couple of weeks is Michael Penix has been decisive. Like, he's been back there, and he's cutting the football loose, right? Finds his read, and he's got an extremely strong arm, but he's just not feeling comfortable to cut the football loose yet.
0: Slot left, single man right, second down and 16. Dotson in short motion from the left. Penix waits in the shotgun. He's got the snap. He's back to pass. Penix looking, swings it out right side, caught by Pitts along the numbers, across the 20, up to the 25, and he dives out near the 30-yard line. They're going to mark him down at the 29. It's a catch and run of 13 for Kyle Pitts. Tavius Robinson the tackle, and now a third and short coming up for Atlanta.
1: Another player that Atlanta really needs to get going coming into the game. Kyle Pitts just five catches for 67 yards. That time using Bijan Robinson, a little bit of a decoy on the opposite side of the formation, trying to draw the defense's eyes over there while throwing the tight end screen on the opposite side to the right.
0: This is third down and three. Four receivers out to the left, including Bijan Robinson. He'll come in motion from the left. Penix back in the shotgun. Bends toward the line of scrimmage. Play clock at four. Here's the snap. Panics is back. Sets his feet. Has time. Throws deep down the right side for London. He's got it across the 50, and he's out of bounds. Drake London with his first catch of the night. He beat Nate Wiggins on the corner route, and that's a big play. Good for 25.
1: He's already learning some of these veteran moves in his fifth year. Comes across the formation here, Ryan. And you mentioned he ends up having Nate Wiggins trailing him. Uses a little bit of a push-off. Does not get called for it. The best play that we've seen offensively for the Falcons tonight.
0: From the Ravens, 46. First down and 10. Two receivers left, one right. Penix under center brings Pitts in short motion from the left. Bijan Robinson is the running back. Penix gets the snap. He'll hand it off. Robinson running to the left hash, lowers his shoulder and powers his way down inside the 45-yard line to about the 42. That'll be a gain of four for Bijan Robinson. It'll bring up second down and six. Clock moving. 5 minutes, 40 seconds to go first half. Falcons lead the Ravens by a score of 7-6.
1: Now, one of the keys I talked about, Ryan, was Falcons having balance on offense. That's what's worked for them so well the last couple of weeks, but they didn't have any balance the first quarter and a half, but finally hitting a couple of passes downfield, and this is only going to help things out for Bijan and Brian Robinson in the run game.
0: Brian Robinson in there now on second down and six. Panics under center, gets the snap, handoff, Brian Robinson running left. He's hit from behind. He'll be dropped for a loss. Great penetration that time by Baltimore, led by Nnamdi Matabike. Still working his way back from that neck injury that cost him much of last year. It'll be a loss of a yard. And now a third down and fairly long coming up for Atlanta.
1: Yeah, he slices inside and ends up beating Chris Lindstrom, the Falcons' best offensive lineman and frequenter of the Pro Bowl. Lindstrom not able to cut him off, and Matabike ends up getting there to Robinson and gets him down on the ground.
0: Officially, they say no gain. So a third down and six. Trips right, single man left. Penix in the shotgun, Bijan Robinson to his right. Penix stands right foot in front of left, bends toward the line of scrimmage, yells out some instructions. Play clock melts to three. Here's the snap. Penix back. Penix looking, loads up, takes a shot deep down the field for Dotson. He's got it! A diving catch inside the 10. It'll be first and goal for Atlanta. Jahan Dotson with a catch of 38. A big catch by Dotson. Off the field, the NFL, and crucial catch reminds us that early detection can save lives. It takes all of us to intercept cancer. 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
1: Really good adjustment here at the end as Jahan Dotson ends up finding this football and has to adjust, looking over his shoulder with a huge catch, getting the Falcons inside the 10-yard line.
0: First and goal from the six. Penix under center, three receivers bunch right. Here's the snap, handoff, Bijan Robinson running left, trying to get outside, trying to stiff arm a defender now, and he's wrapped up and dropped. Nowhere for Robinson to go. Malachi Stark set the edge. He brings him down back at the nine. It's a long

0: drops a three, and an excellent play by Starks in space.
1: You can't really defend it any better than Malachi Starks did. Former first-round pick for the Baltimore Ravens here. That's so often, this is where Bijan Robinson makes somebody look silly, but it's the athleticism for Starks, not only staying with him from his feet, but getting his hands on him and not letting go until the rest of the reinforcements come.
0: Second down and goal from the 9. Two receivers right, one left. Penix under center, play clock is at 7. Penix has the snap. He's back on a play fake, sets his feet, throws short left. Robinson has it, hit immediately, and he's dropped around the 6-yard line. Looked like maybe Bijan Robinson slipped a little bit that time. Trenton Simpson with the tackle. Gain of about 3, maybe 4. It'll be third down and goal. They'll put it down at the 5.
1: Penix looks initially into the end zone, sees that everything is pretty covered up, though. It's not a bad idea to hit your check down, especially when it's Bijan Robinson and how he can make people miss. But good tackling there from Baltimore. This ball's going to be almost back to where they started here from first down.
0: Third down and goal from the 5. Penix gets the shotgun snap. He's back to pass. He looks, fires to the middle of the end zone. It is caught. Touchdown, Atlanta. Kyle Pitts makes the catch in the back of the end zone, and the Falcons extend the lead. A 5-yard touchdown pass from Penix to Pitts. 13-6 Atlanta with 2:24 to go in the first half.
1: Ryan, I'm not sure if you saw this, but Austin Hooper's coming across the middle of the field, and he almost puts his hands on this football. Right at the last second, he brings his hands down, realizing that it's not intended for him. In the concentration, it almost surprises Kyle Pitts, but he's able to make the catch in his first touchdown of the season.
0: Nick Folk is on for the PAT. Snap, spot, the kick is on the way, and the veteran drills it right down the middle. And the Atlanta Falcons have taken a 14-6 lead with 2:24 to go in the second quarter. 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
0: 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Good night, coughs. 9 plays, 78-yard drive. It took 5:40 off the clock. 5-yard touchdown pass from Penix to Pitts. And the Falcons lead by a score of 14-6. You talked about Atlanta needing to get the passing game going. All of a sudden, after a slow start, Penix with some big throws on that drive.
1: Yeah, finally able to hit Kyle Pitts for a couple of plays there, including the touchdown. Also, some explosives to Drake London for 25, Dotson for 36. They're able to get into the end zone.
0: After Jake Bailey had a couple of touchbacks, Nick Folk is going to kick off now. End-over-end kick. Ali has this one around the 2, across the 5 to the 10, 15, far side numbers 20, up to the 25, flag to the 30. Ali spins his way across the 35 to the 36. But now we'll check on the marker. And it looks like this is going to be a hold against the Ravens.
9: During the return, holding, receiving team number 32, 10-yard penalty from the spot of the foul. It's first down, Baltimore.
0: So Trenton Simpson gets called for the hold. And this will back the Ravens up. Instead of having the ball around the 36-yard line, they're going to take this all the way back. And they're going to put it down at the 20. And that's where the Ravens will start, first and 10 with 2:17 to go. They have all three of their timeouts. Well, I think the Ravens need to see something out of their pass game, Rack.
1: Yeah, I agree with you. It was a really slow start for both of these quarterbacks. Tyler Huntley was not able to do much either. 6 out of 10 for just 48 yards passing.
0: Huntley in the shotgun, motions Flowers from left to right. Here's the snap. Huntley back. He looks. He throws right side, and that one is caught by Flowers. He went down to his knees, scooped it off the turf, and was able to roll forward out to the 32-yard line. Gain of 12, Jesse Bates on the stop. And the Ravens will not hustle up and snap the ball again. And that will take us down to the 2-minute warning here in Atlanta. With the score, the Falcons 14, the Ravens 6. 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
0: 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Falcons 14, Ravens 6. Ravens have the ball first and 10 at their own 32-yard line. They have all three timeouts remaining. If you're just joining us, Baltimore has run the ball effectively here in the first half. 98 rushing yards for the Ravens. But a defensive touchdown for Atlanta and a couple of big third down stops have given the Falcons the lead. Huntley in the gun, takes a knee-high snap. He's back to pass. He checks it down short left. Justice Hill has it out toward the sideline. Stutter step move, breaks a tackle, trying to get out of bounds, and he does. Didn't get much yardage, though. Only got two up to the 34. It'll stop the clock with 1:53 to go. Billy Bowman the tackle, and that'll bring up second down and 8.
1: Falcons happy to get him back on the field. Went down early last year. His rookie year with an injury, was not able to return, and he's been really key for them in that nickel position. Him and Sidney Brown this year, that's a tough play going up against Hill out in the open space. Bowman's able to get him down on the ground.
0: Trips right, single man left. Huntley in the shotgun, gets the snap. He's back to pass, throws over the middle, caught by Flowers, angles left, spins out of a tackle across the 40, and out to the 41-yard line. Xavier Watts the stop. It's a gain of 8. And now a 3rd and 1 coming up for the Ravens. Clock moving down to 1:39, 1:38 to go. Ravens not in any hurry. They're going to huddle up here.
1: On third and one, they're going to keep Justice Hill in the ballgame at the running back position.
0: Clock still moving down to 1:23 now as the Ravens come up to the line of scrimmage. Huntley under center, Hill the running back, two receivers left, one right. Huntley takes the snap, he'll keep it himself, he drives straight ahead between the hash marks, he's still going and he breaks free! Out to the right side and he's tripped up from behind, inside the Atlanta 45 at the 44. Jesse Bates the tackle, it was a quarterback sneak, Huntley just kept driving his legs and all of a sudden came out the other side.
1: Somehow the Falcons just absolutely lose him, and on a quarterback sneak, you're thinking he's going to pick up a yard. He almost skates out of there for a touchdown.
0: Flowers in motion from right to left. 44 seconds to go. Shotgun snap. Huntley back. Rush coming. Huntley is in trouble. He's going to heave it to the right. Incomplete. There's a flag down. Was Tyler Huntley outside the tackle box? The flag is against Baltimore for a hold.
9: Holding. Offense, number 79. 10-yard penalty. Get first down.
0: That'll go against Ronnie Stanley.
1: And on this two-minute drive, when you're just trying to see it, at worst, if you can get yourself into field goal range, these holding penalties are going to hurt you. Stanley going up against Samson Ebukam, and he just ends up holding on. It's called for the penalty as Tyler Huntley's trying to get rid of this football under duress.
0: We'll move it back to the Ravens 46. First down and 20 with 38 seconds to go in the half. Huntley in the shotgun, two receivers left, one to the right. Huntley gets a knee-high snap. He's back to pass. Huntley looking, under pressure again, throws, and that one is incomplete. Well short of Justice Hill. Mason Smith applied the pressure. Harold Perkins was the closest guy to that football, and he plays for the Falcons. Second down and 20 with 33 seconds left in the half.
1: Yeah, late TE stunt there by the defensive front from Atlanta, where they end up bringing Mason Smith around the outside, looping the defensive end inside. He keeps working, finds his way around, gets unblocked and right in the face of Tyler Huntley.
0: Tyler Huntley just looks terribly uncomfortable trying to throw the ball.
1: You mentioned it, Ryan. Just does not look like he's in any kind of rhythm in the passing game.
0: Nothing fluid about it at all. Trips left, single man right. Shotgun snap. Huntley back to pass. Huntley looking, throws. That one is caught by Quavos on the left side. He's along the numbers back into Atlanta territory to the 45-yard line, and the Ravens will burn their first time out. C.J. Henderson made the stop. Clock stops with 25 seconds to go. It's a gain of 9. And a third down and 11 now coming up for Baltimore. From here, this would be about a 63-yard field goal. Tyler Loop hit a career-long 64-yarder last week. On guard, U.S. Olympians do it, and so does your college-bound neighbor, Jane. Fencing, it's fun for all ages and skill levels. Learn more at usafencing.org/tryfencing.
1: So I think you still be aggressive here to try to pick up this first down, but Tyler Huntley's also got to know that he cannot take a sack here because, yes, even though it will be a difficult field goal attempt, they're still in range with Tyler Loop hitting a career-long 64-yarder last week and no conditions here inside of Mercedes-Benz Stadium.
0: Two receivers stack right, single man left. Quavos goes in motion from left to right. Huntley stands back in the shotgun. He takes the snap. He's back to pass. Rush coming. Huntley steps up in the pocket, moving to his right, throws to the right sideline. Got a man, that's Bateman, and he steps out of bounds at the 27-yard line of Atlanta. Finally, Huntley steps up and delivers one right on target to Bateman. They'll mark him out at the 26. It's a gain of 19.
1: Probably his best play throughout this game. He steps up, keeps this play alive, but keeps his eyes downfield and then realizes he's got Rashad Bateman that's climbing back downhill along the sideline and puts the football right on his hands.
0: Ravens still have two timeouts. Clock stop, 19 seconds left. They're at the Atlanta 26-yard line. Three receivers go to the left. Single man right is Andrews. Huntley in the shotgun will bring Bateman in motion from left to right. Ioane over the football, sends back the snap. Huntley back to pass. He's looking. He pumps. He backs up. He's running to his left. Flips his hips. Throws to the sideline. Incomplete behind Justice Hill and out of bounds. 12 seconds to go, and it'll be second down and 10.
1: Ryan, I think he initially wanted Zay Flowers coming across the middle of the field on a crossing route, but it was defended well by Divine Diablo, so he's got to come off of that. Then he starts feeling that pressure again, kind of starts to skate outside the pocket to the left. Throws the ball in the direction of Justice Hill, but not even catchable.
0: Second down and 10 now with the ball at the 26-yard line on the near side right hash. Ravens will come to the line of scrimmage with two receivers left. Flowers lined up inside of Walker. Andrews on that side as well. Single man to the right. Now the Falcons are going to take a timeout. Kevin Stefanski and Jeff Albrick want to talk to their defense here before this second down play. Well, if nothing else, the Ravens have put themselves in a spot where they're going to have a chance for a field goal going in.
1: I think you got to look in the direction of Zay Flowers here if you're Baltimore. I think he's the best option they've got as far as shaking somebody loose early, but the Falcons are going to have to make sure that they've got that defended as well and don't let anybody else slip out behind them and give up a touchdown over the top.
0: So Ulbrich has had his say with the defense. And by the way, what a job that Jeff Ulbrich has done this year in challenging personal circumstances. He lost his wife. He's talked about how he probably would have walked away except for just the love he has for the guys on this team. And he said it's been good for him to be around them this year. Trips left, single man right. Huntley in the shotgun. Justice Hill, the running back, to his right. 12 seconds on the clock in the first half. Huntley gets the shotgun snap. He's back against a three-man rush. He plants his feet. He throws left side for Bateman. Can't make the catch. It sails over his hands. He was looking for Bateman around the 8-yard line. Mike Hughes was in coverage. And now with 6 seconds left, what do the Ravens want to do here? Huntley is walking toward the sideline. Third down and 10. They could just kick it right here, but it looks like the offense is going to stay out. I would think, Rack, that they're just going to run the ball here and try to get a quick timeout.
1: They have timeouts here, but this is where I think they're gonna call a timeout and talk about this, because anybody that was watching the NFL today saw how it was mismanaged with that Commanders game, and they want to make sure that they come away with some kind of points here.
0: Well, I was just going to say, I mean, you can run, but if you run, you better get down
1: exactly.
0: Or you better get in the end zone.
1: Well, what happens if the Falcons end up holding him up and they're not able to get the whistle called fast? Like, a lot of things can happen here, and it looks like Baltimore may end up changing their mind. Looks like Tyler Loop just came out on the field. I actually think this is the right decision.
0: Yeah.
1: I think you're gambling a little bit too much with just 6 seconds left. Even though you have timeouts, make sure that you find a way to get the points.
0: Well, now Loop's walking back off the field.
1: Maybe not.
0: Yeah, this is interesting. I'm sure a lot of this conversation was about the situation, about, all right, guys, we got one timeout. Make sure we get it. Don't let that clock run out. So Huntley will line up under center. Hill is the running back. Two receivers stacked to the left, single man to the right. And now the Falcons are going to take their second timeout. So back and forth we go on the timeout seesaw. And eventually, we'll get this play from the Ravens, trailing 14-6 late here in this second quarter.
1: This is the old chess match here. If we want to see what personnel you've got on the field, we want to see what formation that you've got so we can best match up against it. And Atlanta trying to find the best way to defend this and see if they can find a way to get this clock to drain all the way down. And I'll be interested to see if this is a quarterback sneak getting to the middle of the field or if they just try to run the football here. Even though they've got the timeout remaining, you still don't want to be playing with fire.
0: Yeah, I was wondering that. You just put Huntley under center, go to the middle, fall forward for 3 or 4 yards, and then take that timeout. Huntley is going to line up under center. Hill is the running back. Receivers left and right. Tight ends on either end of the line. There's no one in the middle of the field. Now they slide someone over there. Now Huntley takes the snap, but flags fly. This is going to be a false start.
9: False start. Offense, number 7. 5-yard penalty. Third down.
0: All they were going to do, Rack, is what you just said. Just move the ball to the middle of the field. And Rashad Bateman, a wide receiver, moves early.
1: Yeah, who has nothing to do with that play, right? He's just lined out. He's flexed out of the perimeter a little bit, but he flinches. They're not going to miss that one.
0: So move it back to the 31-yard line. Falcons on that play, they had Lakeil London right before the snap. He kind of slid to the middle. Before that, they were showing a wide open middle. Huntley again moves to his left, drops to his knee. And now the Falcons, or the Ravens rather, will take their final timeout. 1 second showing on the game clock. They might put a couple of seconds back on.
9: Baltimore, their third and final. It will be 30 seconds. Please set the game clock to 3 seconds.
0: Yeah, so they'll put it back to 3 seconds. Jesse Minter was standing right next to the official on the near side and called that timeout as soon as Huntley took the knee. They got the ball spotted at the 33-yard line, so that ended up costing him two more yards. So it's going to make this now a 51-yarder for Loop. He's already hit one from 51, also hit one from 21. He is 5 of 8 from his 50 yards plus in his career. Here's the snap, the spot. Loop with the kick. It is on the way, and it is good. So Tyler Loop with his third field goal of the first half, and we will head to the break with the Falcons on top of the Ravens by a score of 14-9. Not the prettiest half of football. The Falcons, though, will take it with a five-point lead.
1: Yeah, it was not the prettiest. They get the defensive touchdown, and Atlanta ends up with their best offensive drive on their last time they touched the football with some completions from Michael Penix. They get Kyle Pitts the football in the end zone for a touchdown. Ravens kind of fighting things offensively, but still able to settle for three field goals in the first half.
0: That's the end of the first half with the score. The Falcons 14, the Ravens 9. When we return, Scott Graham rejoins us from our studios with the halftime report. 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
20: From our Westwood One studios in Atlanta, halftime right now, the Falcons hanging on to a 14-9 lead over the Ravens on Sunday Night Football. What happened earlier today in the National Football League? Well, we knew there were the possibility that we would have three undefeated teams heading into next week, and we do. One of them, the Kansas City Chiefs, was off this week. The others took care of business today, both on the road. San Francisco went to Seattle, and it was the type of game you expect to see from these two teams. Came down to the wire. Eddie Pinheiro, a game-winning field goal with just under 2 minutes left to go. Niners defense held, and they get a 32-29 win at Lumen Field. San Francisco now 5-0 on the year. Seattle is 3-2. And these two teams, of course, are going to see each other at least one more time. It'll be coming in Week 12 at San Francisco. Minnesota Vikings continue to get it done, despite the fact that Kyler Murray only has two touchdown passes on the year. Aaron Jones ran for 113 yards and a touchdown at Caesars Superdome today. The Vikings defense continues to carry them. They beat New Orleans 23-13. Minnesota is now also 5-0, heading into their bye week next week. The Green Bay Packers needed something big today with the Chicago Bears coming to town. Green Bay's offense has yet to be what they hoped that it would be. Well, today, it kind of was. They put up 31 points. Jordan Love threw for a couple of touchdowns. Christian Watson caught both of those, one in spectacular fashion. And Marshawn Lloyd had the first two rushing touchdowns of the season for Green Bay as they pasted on the Bears 31-7. The final, both teams are 3-2. The Detroit Lions went to Arizona today. They took care of the Cardinals 45-21. Another showcase for Jahmyr Gibbs. 25 carries, 151 yards, also 56 through the air. He had two touchdowns on the day, and Detroit is now 3-2 on the season. Arizona falls to 1-4. If you haven't heard by now how things ended today at Northwest Stadium between the Giants and the Commanders, I'll do the best I can. The game went to overtime. Giants had two opportunities in Washington territory. One was a missed field goal, the other was a fumble. So Washington had the ball with no timeouts. As they got deep into Giants territory, with the clock ticking down, all they needed was a field goal to win the game in overtime.
21: 20 seconds and the clock is running. If they're going to run the ball here, they've got to get down, get set, and spike it. In motion, Ben Sinnott, 15 on the clock. Daniels, play action, rolling to the left, goes down now the
4: 25 yard line. There's only 7 seconds on the clock. There are no timeouts. This is going to end up in a tie if they don't spike it. Wow. It ends up in a tie.
20: Bram Weinstein and London Fletcher, Big 100, and the Washington Commanders Radio Network. I honestly have never seen anything like it. Giants and Washington end up in a 27-all tie. New York's the first-place team in their division at 3-1-1. Part of the reason for that is the Philadelphia Eagles game with the Jaguars today in London. Philly led for most of the game before the Jags took the lead in the fourth quarter, but the Eagles got a field goal from 48 yards out with 8 seconds to go. Their ball game at this point with a one-point lead. Instead of kicking the ball out of the end zone, they kicked into the field of play. Amir Abdullah brought it back 53 yards to the Philly 39, giving Jacksonville's strong-legged kicker one shot at a win.
5: Devon Hamilton has to get this snap right. It's a little high, brought down. Kick is on the way, and it is good. Jacksonville win it in a nail-biter in London. Cam Little's leg does it in the capital. Philadelphia fans shocked. But London town is a Jacksonville town once again.
20: Oliver Wilson here on Westwood One. 19-17 the final. The Jags 4-1. They'll stay in London for Houston next week as the Texans come across the pond. Phillies 2-3. That is the first time they've had a losing record in 5 years. Our halftime score, Atlanta 14, Baltimore 9. This is Westwood One's coverage of the National Football League.
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20: 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Rest of the scores from today, New England knocked off Las Vegas 45-17. Big day for Drake May with 5 total touchdowns in all. Denver went on the road and kept the Chargers winless, winning 23-17. No big surprise, they scored 13 points in the fourth quarter to take the win. They are now 3-2 on the year. Some of the Pittsburgh Steelers, they beat Indianapolis today 34-22. 3 more touchdown passes for Aaron Rodgers in this ballgame. Indy is now 2-3. Bengals went on the road, beat Miami. Dolphins are still winless. Joe Burrow throwing 4 touchdown passes today, including one that was a spectacular play by Ja'Marr Chase. The Cincy improves to that 3-2 record. Jets win in the rain over Cleveland 17-12 at the Meadowlands. And Houston over Tennessee today 26-3 for their first win. The Titans are 0-5. 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Up next, we'll get you back to Mercedes-Benz Stadium for second half action. 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
8: 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Health questions required. Well, the Ravens had the ball for 9 more minutes than the Falcons in the first half. 197 yards for Baltimore, 115 for Atlanta. And the Ravens racked up 111 yards on the ground, yet they find themselves trailing. Michael Penix was 5 of 9, 83 yards and a touchdown for the Falcons. Jahan Dotson had one catch for 36 yards. Kyle Pitts had the touchdown catch. Bijan Robinson had 5 carries for 28 yards. Meanwhile, for the Ravens, Tyler Huntley, 11 of 18, 97 yards. Derrick Henry had 12 carries for 57 yards. Zay Flowers, 4 catches, 36 yards. And Tyler Loop hit 3 field goals. 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All right, Rack, what do you look for here in the second half?
9: All right, let's start with Baltimore. I think they got to get the ball back into the hands of Derrick Henry. I think there's a lot of times that he ended up on the sidelines, and when he had the ball in his hands, he was pretty effective. 12 carries, 57 yards. I think there was some yards left out on the field because he was not in the game. And then find a takeaway. They're +3 coming into this game. They almost got an interception from Penix early. He threw one behind his receiver. Find a way to steal a possession here in the second half, whether it's on defense or special teams. And for the Falcons, they got to settle in their passing game. We talked about Michael Penix starting 0-for-4. That final drive, he ended up going 5-for-5. They punched into the end zone with the touchdown to Kyle Pitts. He's got to settle in the second half. And then the last one is Bijan Robinson. It's his time to shine. He was held down. Remember that key that was ordinary? Just 32 yards in the first half. He needs to explode in the second half.
8: 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Ravens will kick it away from right to left. Tyler Loop will send it deep. Brian Robinson and Zachariah Branch back deep to return. 14-9 Falcons lead. A defensive touchdown got the Falcons on the board. Jesse Bates with a scoop and score. 36-yard fumble return for a touchdown. Ravens in the white jerseys, purple pants, black helmets. Falcons in the red jerseys, black pants, black helmets. Here's the kickoff from Loop. End over end, Brian Robinson backpedaling. He's going to let this one land in the end zone. He tries to collect it and ends up batting it over the end line. So that will be a touchback. It'll come out to the 35-yard line. It is interesting sometimes, Rack, that it just comes down to big plays. And it was really two big plays for Atlanta. Of course, the fumble return and then As you mentioned, Penix finally getting the passing game going, hitting the big throw down the field to set the Falcons up to eventually score the touchdown.
9: Yeah, they got Pitts the ball a couple times on that drive, and then they hit the long ones to Drake London for 25, Jahan Dotson for 36, then finally capitalizing on that throw to Kyle Pitts in the end zone to get the touchdown, and then the defensive score as well has basically got them to where they are at 14-9.
8: First and 10 Falcons at their own 35, moving left to right. Two receivers stacked left, single man right. Penix under center. Bijan Robinson is the running back. Play clock is at 9. Penix stands up, signals out to his receivers. Now takes the snap. He'll hand it off. Robinson running right, gets outside the numbers, covers up the football, and he's able to dive forward out close to the 40-yard line. They'll mark him down at the 39. It's a run of four. Trenton Simpson on the stop, and that'll bring up second down and 6.
9: Yeah, got to continue to find ways to get him the ball and get him out in space where he can make people miss. And we heard that can at the line of scrimmage from Michael Penix Jr. He wanted to go to the opposite side of the formation there, and Robinson does the rest, getting outside.
8: Second down and 6, Falcons at their own 39. Same formation, two receivers stacked left, London single man right. Penix under center, again stands up, looks over the defense, says we're good. Puts his hands back under center. Here's the snap, and flags fly. And this is going to be a motion penalty.
2: False start, offense, number 70. 5-yard penalty, second down.
8: Well, that'll go against Jake Matthews, but it gives us a chance to mention that Jake Matthews, who left the game early last week, he was questionable for the game tonight with a groin injury, did make the start, his 200th consecutive start, longest active streak in the NFL, first round pick by the Falcons back in 2014. 200 straight starts at tackle. Penix takes the snap on second and 11. Back to pass with time. Surveys the field, moves to his right. Now he's in trouble, heads back to his left. Avoids Matabike, cuts it down, heads back to his right. And he's finally wrapped up and dropped by Simpson around the 35-yard line. Boy, Penix just weaving all over the place but could not find a running lane. And Trenton Simpson brings him down. No gain on the play. And that will set up a third down and 10. And that'll go as a sack for Trenton Simpson. It'll be his first of the year. Third down and 10. Trips left, single man to the right. Penix back in the shotgun. Robinson to his right side. Here's the snap. Penix back against the four-man rush. It's coming. Penix pulls it down, throws. That's caught by Pitts, and he's got the first down across the 45. Throw it down the right side numbers, and Kyle Pitts able to work his way out to about the 47-yard line of first down for Atlanta.
9: Michael Penix just holds in there long enough as he feels the pressure kind of collapsing around him once again. Just kind of takes a little step to the right. He sees Kyle Pitts sitting down in the hole of the zone, puts the football on him. Pitts turns around and gets just enough for the first down.
8: Gain of 13, first and 10 Falcons now at their own 47. Receivers left and right. Penix is under center. Robinson is the single back. Play clock is down to 6. Penix says we're good. He's got the snap. He's back. He'll hand it off Robinson. Running left out to the numbers. Avoids one tackle. Avoids a second out to the sideline. He's bumped out of bounds by Hamilton, but only after a first down run. Bijan Robinson just avoiding traffic left and right and then explodes out to the sideline before Teddy Buchanan could knock him out of bounds right at the sticks. They're going to say he's short by a half yard. Call it a gain of 9.
9: He ends up sticking his foot in the ground and makes Marlon Humphrey miss. And just Marlon Humphrey just get in line with everybody else in the National Football League that tries to make a tackle on him in space, and somehow he makes you miss.
8: Penix in the gun, two receivers stack right, single man to the left. Penix gets the snap. He's going to hand it off. Robinson dancing out to the left hash, looking for some room. He finds a small crease and is able to fall forward for the first down to the 41-yard line. It'll be a gain of 3. Credit Roquan Smith with the tackle.
9: Now, Bijan Robinson knows in that situation, it looks like everything was kind of clogged up initially, but his job is just to find the smallest of creases that he can just to get upfield to get that first down.
8: First and 10 Falcons now at their own 41. They'll go with two receivers, including the rookie Branch to the right, single man to the left. Here's the snap. Penix will hand it off. Robinson again. Left side numbers 35 to the 30. Down to the 25, 20. Still going 15. Inside the 10. Down to the 5. And finally dragged out at the 2. Malachi Stark saved the touchdown. They'll mark it at the 3. First and goal for Atlanta. A gain of 38.
9: excellent job on the left side of the offensive line. Here's Matthew Bergeron and Jake Matthews, along with their tight end, Charlie Warner, ends up stretching this outside zone play, and a huge hole ends up opening up. And it's Starks coming at just the last moment to get him down on the ground before he gets into the end zone.
8: First and goal from the three. Two receivers right, one left. Penix under center. Robinson is the single back. Here's the snap. Penix bobbles it, hands off Robinson, running left, trying to get outside, and can't do it. He'll lose a couple of yards on the play, back around the five. Starks was in there again. Marlon Humphrey was there as well. It'll be second down and goal. The Falcons, though, in the Lowe's red zone. Find what you need to get projects done from brands you trust at prices you'll love. Lowe's, we help, you save.
9: Got to play with great leverage on the outside when you're going up against Bijan Robinson. His ability to make it look like he's going to stem you inside and then bounce it outside makes so many people miss. But as you mentioned, both Starks and Humphrey, excellent job containing him back inside.
8: Extra offensive lineman in the game. Brian Robinson is in now as the running back. Second down and goal from the five. Penix under center, has the snap. Penix is back on a play fake, sets his feet, lobs it to the end zone. Wide open, and it's incomplete. Off the hands of Matthews, the tackle eligible. In his 200th consecutive start, they tried to get him a touchdown. He was wide open, and the throw was a little bit too high for the big man to bring down.
9: Oh, he's going to be so sick with himself when he ends up looking at this. He ends up jumping too early, which I understand. He's not used to being out there trying to catch passes. He jumps a little bit early, and as he starts coming down, the ball ends up going through his fingertips.
8: Third down and goal from the five. Three receivers bunch left, single man right. Penix in the shotgun, brings London in motion from left to right. Here's the snap. Penix back, looking, throws back right corner of the end zone. Incomplete, over the head of Dotson and out of bounds. Wiggins was in coverage, and that will bring out the field goal team. And that is a win for the Ravens defense.
9: Yeah, they survived a scare. That should have been a touchdown, even though it's tackle eligible and not necessarily the best threat. But they obviously worked on that throughout the course of the week. Jake Matthews was not able to bring it in. They try to go outside to Dotson. That throw just a little bit too far for Michael Penix.
8: So Nick Folt for a 23-yard field goal. 19th year in the NFL. Number one among active players in scoring. Here's the snap, the spot, the kick from Folk is on the way. It is good. And the Atlanta lead increased to 8. It is 17-9 Falcons with 9:51 to go in the third quarter. With that field goal, Barbasol will make another donation to Kurt and Brenda Warner's Treasure House, a living community for adults with disabilities. 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Close Shave America. Close Shave Barbasol. Falcons 17, Ravens 9. 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
8: 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Falcons 17, Ravens 9, 9:51 to go third quarter. Nick Folk with an end-over and kickoff. Rasheen Ali will return from the 5 across the 10 to the 15. Near side numbers 20, 25. Takes a hit, spins out to his right, and then is grabbed around the ankles and tackled at about the 26, maybe the 27-yard line. Now, the Ravens had to settle for 3 field goals in that first half. They ran the ball very effectively, as we talked about, Rack, but their passing game has been brutal so far tonight. I mean, Tyler Huntley has just not looked comfortable at all.
9: It's almost as if his first in progression is not open right away. He just kind of panics a little bit. He gets antsy. He starts to get outside the pocket. Sometimes it's just, yeah, as long as the pressure's not getting to you, you might have to get to your second or your third. You might have to shuffle your feet a little bit. A little bit of the inexperience starting to show itself.
8: First down and 10. Ravens at their own 26. Huntley under center. Henry is the eye back. They'll toss it to him. Running left. Henry outside the numbers. Breaks the first tackle. Shocker there. Runs out of bounds up at about the 29-yard line. So Derrick Henry picks up about 3 on the play. Kendall Daniels ran him out of bounds. It'll bring up 2nd and 7.
9: Daniels lined up at that traditional linebacker position, but he ends up not getting blocked and flies through. And as you mentioned, it's not easy, especially if you go high on Derrick Henry, to get him down. Still, a 3-yard gain for him, it's almost like a win, Ryan.
8: I know the SEC is great. Kendall Daniels didn't see a lot of guys like Derrick Henry in the SEC. Trips right, single man left. Flowers will go in motion from right to left. Huntley back in the shotgun, lifts his left leg, gets the snap. He's back, looking to his left, double clutches, throws left sideline, caught by Flowers on a knee. And then he is wrapped up and dropped at the 35-yard line. That's shy of the first down. Cameron Thomas with the tackle. It'll set up a 3rd and 1, but there we go again, Rack. It's a gain of 6. It's a positive play. But if that throw is on target, it's an easy first down. Instead, Flowers has to go to a knee, and now you're facing 3rd down.
9: Yeah, and I think part of it, Ryan, is Cam Thomas, as you mentioned, makes the tackle. He's the defensive end lined up on that side. He ends up dropping back into coverage. So I think Tyler Huntley looked there, and he saw Thomas kind of in the way initially, and then his throw was slightly off the mark.
8: 3rd down and 1 yard. Henry and Hill in the backfield. Huntley is under center. Here's the snap. They're going to hand it off to Hill. Right up the middle, finds a crease, breaks right 45-50. Far sideline 40 to the 35-30. 25 to the 20. And out of bounds down near the 15. They hand it to Justice Hill, the first man through. Avion Terrell finally runs him out of bounds at the 18-yard line. A 47-yard run for Hill.
9: I mean, this is almost like your old-school fullback belly play, Ryan, with a 195-yard tailback, and Justice Hill ends up taking the reverse out by Tyler Huntley, hands the ball off to him, doesn't even get touched as he goes through the line of scrimmage. And if it's not for the hustle from Avion Terrell, he might have taken a play that they were trying to just get a yard or two. He might have taken it in for a touchdown.
8: Ravens better hurry. Play clock is already down to 5. Huntley under center, 2 receivers right, 1 to the left. Henry is the running back. They get the playoff. Hand it off Henry, running left, trying to get outside. Stiff arms the first man. And Henry did well just to get back to the line of scrimmage. Boy, he was able to dispatch Sidney Brown, but Zach Harrison made the tackle. It'll go for no gain, but that easily could have been a loss of 3 or 4.
9: Really good effort there from Jervon Dexter as well, winning at the line of scrimmage and chasing him down from the backside. That's what you've got to have as your defensive linemen have got to win up front when you're trying to chase down Derrick Henry and the amount of size and strength that he brings.
8: 2nd down 10, ball the 18 on the near side, left hash. Huntley under center, 2 receivers stacked right, Flowers single man left. Now Andrews motions into the backfield as the fullback. Here's the snap. Huntley back on a play fake, sets his feet, swings it out left side for Henry. Stiff arms the first man to the 15, 10, down to the 5, and Henry is into the end zone. Touchdown, Ravens. They throw the screen to Henry, and he gallops in from 18 yards out. 6:53 to go, third quarter. Falcons 17, Ravens 15. Baltimore will go for two, looking for the tie.
9: Well, Declan Doyle comes back to a play that they ran on the very first drive of the game, where it was the fake to Henry in the end around to Zay Flowers, but this time they come back with the screen off of it, and there's the strength of Derrick Henry as Jared Ivey, a defensive end, has a chance to bring him down. How about a stiff arm right on his face mask to push him down to the ground, and Henry does the rest to get into the end zone.
8: Ravens will put the ball on the left hash, looking for the two-point conversion, trying to tie the game. Two receivers left, Huntley in the gun. He's got Hill to his left side. Two tight ends to the right. Flowers in motion from left to right. Here's the snap. Huntley is back, looks, throws, end zone, incomplete, in and out of the hands of Andrews. He was open. He had it momentarily, but Jesse Bates hit him, and it separated Andrews from the football, and the Falcons maintain their two-point lead.
9: Yeah, Mark Andrews is thinking that he's got this two-point conversion, but right at the last second, Jesse Bates comes in with the contact, knocks the football away, and prevents the two-point conversion.
8: 6:53 to go, third quarter. Falcons 17, Ravens 15. 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
8: 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He ties Walter Payton and Adrian Peterson for the fourth most among running backs. And he draws the Ravens to within two, 17-15 Atlanta. With 6:53 to go in the third quarter, although the Ravens feel like they should have this game tied up. Jesse Bates' hit on Mark Andrews prevented that two-point conversion from being completed. Olamide Zaccheaus and Zachariah Branch back deep to return the kickoff from Tyler Loop. Loop on the approach and over-end kickoff. This one will be taken. Brian Robinson inside the 5, up to the 10, 15, to the 20-yard line, 25. Breaks a tackle, 30, out to the sideline, 35. Starks trying to rip the football out. He finally does, but only after Robinson was out of bounds on the far sideline. All the way up across the 40-yard line, the Falcons are going to start this drive at their own 42.
9: Brian Robinson finding a nice little seam getting upfield, and fortunately enough for the Falcons that he was close enough to the sidelines, because that was a good rip out of the football by Starks at the end. But really good starting field position here for Michael Penix if they can take advantage of it.
8: First and 10 Falcons at their own 42. Penix under center, gets the snap. He'll hand it off. Bijan Robinson running out to the left side numbers. And Robinson got back to the line of scrimmage, and it looks like that's about it. Good job by the Ravens, and now there's an injured Ravens defender. Boy, all the other Ravens immediately are signaling for the training staff.

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0: 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Kyle Hamilton was able to jog off. They're checking him out in the blue tent. Second down and 10, Falcons at their own 42-yard line. Two receivers right, two out to the left. Penix waits back in the shotgun. Penix now yelling towards his receivers out on the right side. Play clock shows 15. Penix walks toward the line of scrimmage, communicates to his own line, now falls back into the gun along that far side left hash. Penix gets the snap. Blitz coming. Penix looking with time. Throws short left. That's caught. Bijan Robinson along the numbers across the 50. And he's going to have a first down. Into Ravens territory to the 47. It's a catch and run of 11 for Robinson.
4: Had plenty of time there, Ryan, to redirect his protection because he sensed that both Trenton Simpson and Roquan Smith were coming on a blitz. So he gets everybody in the offensive line on the same page.
0: Shotgun snap. Penix back to throw on first and 10. Double clutches. Throws left. That's caught by Robinson. And Marlon Humphrey is able to get enough of him to knock him out of bounds. After a short gain on the play, they'll mark him out at the 44-yard line. So it's a gain of 3. That'll bring up second down and 7. Well, the Ravens have some veteran depth in that secondary. But, Rack, the reason that Kyle Hamilton is a 3-time Pro Bowler and 2-time All-Pro, he can do a little everything. Oh. He can be your coverage guy. He can blitz. He can come up to the line of scrimmage.
4: Absolutely. He can line up anywhere on this defense.
0: Second down and 7. Penix under center with two receivers. Tight to the line on the right. Single man left. Branch in motion from right to left. Here's the snap. Hand off Robinson running to the right side this time. And he's able to get down to about the 40-yard line. A couple of Ravens there to make the stop. And now third down coming up. Brian Robinson on the carry that time. It'll be third down and 3 after a run of 4.
4: Yeah, Bijan's still on the sideline. A little surprised that they didn't put him back out here for this third down just because his ability to catch checkdowns coming out of the backfield and make somebody miss is such an asset, especially when you're thinking third and medium situations.
0: Need the 37 for a first down. Penix under center, three tight ends right. Single receiver London to the left. Here's the snap. Handoff. Brian Robinson runs the left side. Hit at the line of scrimmage. Falls forward. And he's going to be short of the line to gain. He got a yard on the play, but that's it. And now it's going to be fourth down and about 2. And the Falcons offense is staying out there. And Bijan Robinson is coming back in. And so is Kyle Hamilton.
4: Almost thinking that with the spot that they're at the field and maybe at the top end of Nick Folk's range that they had decided before that third down play that this was going to be four down territory.
0: So be about a 57-yard field goal. Folk's career long is 58. His long this year is 51. Fourth down and 2. Penix under center, single receiver to the left, two tight ends to the right. Here's the snap. Penix back. Rush coming. Throws short left, and it is caught but short of the line to gain, and the Ravens will take over. Charlie Warner made a tumbling catch

0: around the 41-yard line, and he was immediately touched down in the play by Zion Young.
1: Now, Ryan, it was Marlon Humphrey with the blitz immediately in the face of Michael Penix. He had to get rid of the football, but he's not able to connect in time with Werner to get the first down.
0: Ravens get the stop with 3:39 to go in the third quarter. It's the Falcons 17, the Ravens 15. 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
0: 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Well, during the timeout, they reviewed the play. The officials say that Charlie Werner actually did not catch the ball as he leaned down to try to pick it off the turf. Doesn't change anything except for the stat sheet, and it moves the Ravens back 2 yards. They'll start this drive at their own 39. First down and 10, Huntley under center, handoff Derrick Henry, running right, lowers his shoulder, he crosses the 40-yard line, and he's out to the 43, it'll be a gain of 4, Diablo with the stop, that'll bring up second down and 6, Derrick Henry now with 15 carries, 64 yards in the ball game tonight as a receiving touchdown. And the Ravens, after that big fourth down stop, they got a chance to kind of flip the momentum here a little bit, Rack.
1: Yeah, great starting field position here and trying to get Derrick Henry going. It looked like Mike Hughes was the one that kind of came in, got some initial contact on Derrick Henry. Yes, wanting to take advantage of this field position to try to get points on the board again.
0: Three tight ends left. Zay Flowers, the lone wide receiver, to the right. Huntley is in the gun with Henry to his left. Here's the snap. Huntley back. Huntley moves right. Steps up in the pocket. Now heads back to his left. Going to tuck it and run. And he slips and falls at the 45-yard line. Diablo will get credit for the stop as he was there to touch him down. It's a gain of 2. Once again, it looked like Huntley had some room to run. And he just slipped and fell. And now it's 3rd down and 4.
1: Yeah, he's got the athleticism and the speed where he could have made that a much bigger play than it was. But I'm not sure if he just tried to plant off of that inside foot. But looked like he had a chance to get around Diablo there, but slides down on the ground.
0: Line to gain is the 49 for the Ravens. Justice Hill in it running back. He's lined up to the left of Huntley, who's in the gun. Two receivers left, single man to the right. Bateman goes in motion from left to right. Huntley gets the shotgun snap. He's back. Blitz coming. It's picked up. Huntley moving to his left. Huntley trying to escape. Grab by the shirt and drag down for a sack inside the 40-yard line. Samson Ebukam gets home, and the Falcons force a 3-and-out.
1: Well, Ryan, you talk about just getting enough. Ebukam ends up continuing to work. And as Tyler Huntley ends up scrambling outside the pocket, he ends up grabbing onto his undershirt that's underneath his jersey and doesn't let go and ends up wrestling him down to the ground for the sack.
0: Zachariah Branch back deep to return the Eckley punt. Eckley, it's a low line drive. Branch running up. He's got it at the 20, across the 25, right side 30, over the 35, and he gets taken down at about the 36-yard line. Looks like there's a penalty flag. It is down way back by where Branch caught the ball. Keep the NFL in reach with NFL Plus Premium and get access to live, local, and primetime games on mobile, NFL Red Zone, game replays, and more. 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Now we'll see what the call is here. That was not a good punt by Eckley.
1: Yeah, you're right. That had very little hang time on it, and generally those can end up turning into big-time returns because it has an opportunity for the returner to get up on the coverage team.
0: Well, the flag is going to be against the Falcons. It's a personal foul, so this is going to cost them all of that great field position, and it's going to bail Eckley out.
11: During the kick, personal foul, unnecessary roughness, receiving team, 15 penalty is enforced at the end of the kick. It's first down.
0: So this is going to back the Falcons up around the 20-yard line. Wonder if this is a blocking out of bounds.
11: The number of the fouling player was 29.
0: That was Sidney Brown, who was working against the gunner on the outside.
1: Yeah, I think they're going to call it on the extra push that he had. Now, you know, you can have contact till he goes out of bounds, but then once the player goes out of bounds, you got to let off and let him get back, let him reestablish himself in bounds. And Brown looked like he was a little bit too aggressive when the toss, when he was already out of bounds.
0: So they end up moving this all the way back to the 10-yard line. First down and 10. Penix under center, three receivers left. Here's the snap, handoff Robinson running right along the numbers, ducks his shoulder, and he's able to power forward out to about the 14, maybe the 15-yard line. Malachi Starks, among others, was in there on the stop. And that'll bring up second down. By the way, we haven't mentioned his name tonight, but Calais Campbell has been in for a handful of snaps. Campbell tonight is playing in his 283rd NFL game. That is the most ever by a defensive lineman. He breaks the tie that he had shared with Jim Marshall. Congratulations to Calais Campbell in his 19th year in the league. Receivers left and right. Second down and 6 from the 14. Here's the snap. Handoff. Robinson again running to the right side. Boy, he takes a couple of big hits. Hangs on to the ball. Gets out to the 18-yard line. It'll leave the Falcons with a 3rd and 2, a gain of 4. Tavius Robinson at first contact.
1: The Falcons ended up facing the Steelers to open the season. There's a couple of pretty good players on the defensive front there in Highsmith and Watt. But other than that, I feel like from a personnel standpoint, this is the best defense Atlanta has faced with what they're seeing from the defensive line, linebacker, and secondary. Why it's been a little bit more of a grind to get this running game going.
0: 3rd down and 2. 2 receivers left, 2 tight ends right. Penix in the shotgun, Brian Robinson to his right. Play clock melting down to 3. Now with 2. Penix has the snap. He's back to pass. He looks. He throws over the middle. Caught by London up to the 25. Goes airborne, and he spilled across the 30. It's a first down for Drake London. Jalen Hawkins on the tackle, but London picks up 14.
1: Well, that's the quick release from Michael Penix that's been there the last couple of weeks. But credit to Matthew Bergeron for his blitz pickup of Roquan Smith coming right up the middle to give Penix enough time to get that ball off.
0: That's the end of the third quarter with the score. The Falcons 17, the Ravens 15. 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
12: 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The Cowboys trailed the Vikings late in the divisional playoffs, and they needed, well, a prayer.
13: Staubach standing back at his 45, waiting the shotgun snap. He gets it. He drops. He looks long. He pumps and throws a home run ball. Drew Pearson's going for it. He catches the ball! Touchdown, Dallas!
14: After the game, an AP writer asked me in the locker room, what are you thinking about? 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
0: 15 minutes to go in Atlanta. The hometown Falcons, in search of their third straight win, lead the Ravens by a score of 17-15. 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Well, we came in tonight talking about the running back matchup, Bijan Robinson for the Falcons, 12 carries, 85 yards. He has three catches for 18 yards in the game, so another 100-yard scrimmage game for Robinson. Meanwhile, Derrick Henry, 15 carries for 64 yards, one catch, 18 yards. It went for a touchdown. And right now, the Falcons holding a 17-15 lead. They've got the ball at their own 32-yard line, first down and 10. Bijan Robinson has been on the sideline. The trainers were looking at him. It looked like he might have had a bloody nose that they were trying to stop. So Brian Robinson remains in as the running back. First down and 10, Falcons moving from right to left. Ball at their own 32 in between the hash marks. Three tight ends left. Penix takes the under center snap. Back on a play fake. Rolls left. Throws short left. That's caught up the sideline pitch. 35. And he dives forward out to the 37-yard line. Calais Campbell, who we talked about a moment ago, is in on the stop. That'll be a gain of 5. It'll bring up second down and 5, and Bijan Robinson trots back onto the field for Atlanta.
1: You mentioned Calais Campbell and his record-setting evening as far as games played. He was with this Falcons organization back in 2023, had 6.5 sacks when he was with Atlanta. Continues to carve out a spot in the NFL late in his career.
0: Slot right, single man left. Under center snap, handoff Bijan Robinson, running left, hit in the backfield, tries to get away, and he is swarmed under. Back at about the 32-yard line. Boy, the Ravens were all over that. Mike Green led the charge. That'll be a loss on the play of about 5 yards, and now set up a third down and long.
1: Mike Green seems to kind of settling into his role with the Ravens. Former second-round pick ends up getting great leverage on Jake Matthews, gets underneath his pads, pushes him back in the backfield to create that penetration and slow down Bijan Robinson.
0: Call it third down and 10. Two receivers right, London in the slot, Pitts flexed off the left end of the line. Penix in the shotgun with Bijan Robinson to his left. Penix looks over the defense, points with his left hand, play clock is at 4. Now Penix yelling, "We gotta go," gets the snap as the play clock expires, back to pass, looks, throws deep right side, that's caught by London, that's a first down, out of bounds on the far sideline, up across the 45-yard line, they'll mark him at the 46. Jalen Hawkins pushed him out, but only after a gain of 14 and a Falcons first down.
1: Yeah, really nice execution late in the play clock here because Bijan Robinson starts left of Michael Penix, but he's got to reroute all the way back to the right side with the blitzer and Nate Wiggins coming off of the edge. He picks him up. That gives Michael Penix just enough time to find London coming out of his break here to pick up that first down.
0: London single wide receiver out to the right. Penix under center, first and 10, Falcons at their own 45-yard line. Branch in motion from left to right. Penix back on a play fake. He'll throw it out to the right side to Branch. Makes the catch. He's thrown backwards but stays on his feet. Runs out to the right sideline and finally ducks out of bounds. It'll still go as a big loss. Malachi Starks was the first guy there. He threw Branch backwards all the way back around the 30-yard line. Branch was able to keep his feet, run up the sideline, and eventually went out of bounds at the 37-yard line. So it ends up as a loss of 8. Could have been worse than that.
1: Well, that's excellent play recognition there by a couple of former Georgia Bulldogs there. Malachi Starks knowing exactly how Atlanta was trying to attack him. He's right there to make the play on Zachariah Branch.
0: Maybe energized by the Bulldogs' big win last night. Three receivers left, single man right. Penix in the gun, Bijan Robinson to his left. Now Zacchaeus goes in motion from left to right. Here's the snap. Penix back to pass. He's looking, pumps, steps up, moving to his left. He's going to tuck it and run out to the numbers, and he collapses down on his own at about the 40-yard line. Kyle Hamilton was there to make sure he got down. It's a gain of 3, and now it'll be third down and 15 for Atlanta with 12:07 to go in the game. Falcons lead at 17-15.
1: Yeah, these are the situations you want to stay out of, and that play to Zachariah Branch is what's got them sitting in this predicament. And third and long situations against a defense that likes to attack and that's got a lot of really talented personnel. It's going to be a difficult connection. But I think if Michael Penix He's going to be looking in the direction of Drake London and Kyle Pitts here to try to pick up this first down.
0: Falcons 0 of 8 on 3rd and 10 plus this year. They're 6 of 11 overall on 3rd down tonight. Penix in the gun, twin receivers left and right. Penix gets the snap. He's back to pass. Penix looking with time. Throws deep down the field. That's caught. Drake London's got it at the 40-yard line of Baltimore for a first down. Marlon Humphrey was in coverage, and the Falcons convert. London picks up 19.
1: Ryan, that only works because this ball is thrown before Drake London comes out of his break, and as soon as he gets his head turned back around, the football's there. Pretty good coverage by Marlon Humphrey, and if that ball's a half second later, I think it gets broken loose.
0: Jesse Minter was going nuts on the sideline. He wanted offensive pass interference on London for pushing off. He doesn't get the call. First and 10 now from the Baltimore 41. I formation behind Penix, who's under center. Robinson is the tailback. Branch in motion from left to right. They'll pitch it out to Robinson, running left along the numbers. And Bijan Robinson is inside the 40. He's down to the 38-yard line. It'll be a gain of 3 before Teddy Buchanan could make the tackle. And that'll bring up 2nd down and 7.
1: Trying to use Zachariah Branch coming across the formation to show the defense a jet sweep look, but then it's a little option pitch to the outside. So we talked about misdirection earlier in the game for the Baltimore Ravens offense. Tommy Rees, the offensive coordinator of the Falcons, trying to show a little bit of his own here late in the game.
0: Twin receivers left and right. Brian Robinson in at running back. Penix in the shotgun. Robinson is off to his right. Penix gets the snap. He's back against the four-man rush. Penix looks, throws right side numbers, caught by Pitts, tries to duck back inside, and he's tackled at the 32-yard line. That'll be a yard shy of the first down. And a 3rd down and 1 coming up for Atlanta now. Buchanan again with the tackle.
1: Got options here, though, on 3rd and 1. I think you've got every opportunity to use Bijan Robinson in a running play here, something out to the perimeter for him. They were able to convert on that 3rd and long. These are the situations you want on 3rd down.
0: Both Brian and Bijan Robinson are in the backfield. Boy, they're in the old-school T formation. Penix is under center. 2 receivers out to the right. Penix takes the snap. Penix back to pass. Sets his feet. Looks. Throws down the right side number. Sliding catch made. Inside the 20-yard line, it's London. They'll mark him down around the 17. Hamilton was in coverage. Gain of 15, and the Falcons convert again.
1: I'm almost thinking that would have been 4-down territory, too. Instead of going with a running play on 3rd and 1, they take the shot with Drake London coming out on a deep speed out. And again, the timing from Michael Penix. As soon as he comes out of his break, the football beats Kyle Hamilton there.
0: From the Baltimore 16, 1st down and 10. 2 receivers stacked left, 1 right. Penix under center. Bijan Robinson is the lone back. Play clock shows 5. Penix puts his hands under center. He takes the snap. He'll hand it off. Robinson running out to the right side. And he pops up in the air. Roquan Smith grabs him around the ankles and is able to bring him down for no gain on the play. And that'll bring up 2nd down and 10. Clock moving. 8:34 to go. Falcons 17. Ravens 15. Even a Falcons field goal here would force the Ravens to have to score a touchdown. London splits out wide to the left. 3 tight ends to the right. Penix under center on 2nd down and 10. Brings Warner in motion from the right. Takes the snap. Penix back to pass. Looking. Throws deep down the middle of the field. Into traffic. And it's incomplete. And a flag is down. He threw it in the area of Pitts. Buchanan and Humphrey were in coverage. And the flag comes out.
1: Saw where he was trying to go with the football here. Tries to sneak this one into some really tight.
11: After discussion, there is no foul for defensive pass interference.
0: Rack, I know the fans hate it. I think this is the right call. Looking at the replay,
1: yeah.
0: Teddy Buchanan just turned his head to look at the football, and Pitts ran through his back. You do not have to give the receiver a lane to run.
1: Yeah, and in real time, Ryan, I actually didn't even think it was a pass interference either. And then when we saw the replay, Buchanan just kind of like turns back to the football. There was nothing that really forced Kyle Pitts off of his mark. They end up picking up the flag.
0: That's a good job by the officials. So a 3rd down and 10. Trips left, single man right. Penix in the shotgun. Bijan Robinson to his right. Penix points out to his left. Play clock shows 5. Penix gets the snap. He's back to pass. He's looking. Under pressure. Throws deep left corner of the end zone. Incomplete. That ball kind of floated on him. Calais Campbell is down on his knees. It looks like he's asking for a holding flag that he's not going to get. And on fourth down, the field goal team is coming out.
1: Yeah, it looked like Jake Matthews kind of got pushed into the back of Michael Penix here. Calais Campbell got some pressure as well. He kind of falls down by the knees of Michael Penix. Just not able to step into this throw.
0: So this will be a 30-40-yard attempt for Nick Folk, who has made 102 straight from inside of 40 yards. Here's the snap, the spot. Folk's kick is on the way. It is right down the middle and good. And the Falcons' lead is 5 with 8:03 to go. It's Atlanta 20, Baltimore 15. This is Westwood One's coverage of the National Football League.
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0: 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Falcons 20, Ravens 15. Ravens will get the ball back after holding the Falcons to a Nick Folk field goal. Chris Moore and LaJonte Wester back deep to return the full kickoff. Folk on the approach, high end over end kick. So it'll be taken by Wester around the 2, across the 5 to the 10, up to the 15, to the 20, up to the 25, a little lean to the 30, and he spins his way to about the 32-yard line. And that's where the Ravens will start. First down and 10, Sidney Brown, the special teams tackle. So the Baltimore offense back out. Tyler Huntley, 13-20, 121 yards and a touchdown. Derrick Henry, very workmanlike, 15 carries for 64 yards tonight.
1: All right, I kind of talked about one of my keys was Tyler Huntley was going to have to make a few plays, make a few critical plays in this game. And to be quite honest, I don't think he has yet.
0: Huntley under center. Henry is the single back. First down and 10. Here's a handoff. This is Henry slicing off the right side. And Henry stumbles his way across the 35 to the 36-yard line. Divine Diablo with the stop. Gain of 4. That'll bring up second down and 6. Now plenty of time for the Ravens to keep using this running game. Remember, coming into tonight, the Falcons were allowing 48.3 rushing yards per game. Fewest in the NFL. The Ravens have run for 171 tonight. And yet find themselves trailing by 5. Huntley lines up in the shotgun with Henry to his right. Two receivers left, one right. Second down and six, ball at the Ravens 36. Here's the snap. They're going to hand it off to Henry running between the hash marks, and there's not much there. Henry gets a couple of yards out to about the 38. Jared Ivey with the tackle, gain of two. And now a third down and four for Baltimore as we tick down inside 7 minutes to go.
1: Ivey gets a little bit of revenge after he ends up taking that stiff arm on the Derrick Henry touchdown a couple of drives ago. He's the one that ends up slicing in there to get the tackle for a very short game.
0: So a third down and four. Ravens are 6 of 12 on third down tonight. Huntley in the shotgun with Justice Hill to his right. Three receivers and a bunch to the left. Flowers single man right. Huntley motions out to his left. Takes the snap. Back to pass. Looks left. Throws left. Got a man. Andrews leaping up. Can't make the catch. It was knocked away at the end by Xavier Watts. Andrews had his hands on the ball, and Watts was able to punch it out, and the Ravens will have to punt.
1: That's the second time that we've seen Mark Andrews with a ball that looked like it was going to be in his hands, one for a two-point conversion, this one likely for a first down, and right at the last second, Xavier Watts ends up flying in there, gets his left arm on the football to break that ball loose.
0: Eckley to punt, Zechariah Branch standing back around the 15-yard line. Here's the snap. Eckley gets it away. High twisting kick. Branch moving to his right, runs up, signals for a fair catch, and makes it around the 19-yard line. And that's where the Falcons will have it when we return after a 43-yard punt. 6:23 to go in Atlanta. Falcons 20, Ravens 15. 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
0: 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Falcons with a five-point lead in the fourth quarter. They start first and 10 at their own 18. Penix in the shotgun, gets the snap. He's back to pass. Penix looking, pocket collapsing, throws short, right, incomplete, off the hands of Brian Robinson. And if Trenton Simpson had had his head up, he might have had a pick. He was focused in on Robinson. It'll bring up second and 10, and the Falcons dodge a bullet.
1: Yeah, sometimes you get defensive backs that they're more coached to look at the football, and they're trying to make the interception, whereas linebackers are trying to break the football loose. They're trying to make the big hit. I agree with you. If Simpson was looking for the ball there, that might have been a pick.
0: Twin receivers left and right on second and 10. Bijan Robinson back in the ball game. He lines up to the right of Penix, who's in the gun. Here's the snap. Penix back, looking right. Pressure coming. Screen left, and it's dropped by Robinson. Well, you don't see that very often. Penix dropping that off to Bijan Robinson around the 15-yard line, and he just flat dropped it. Roquan Smith was in the area, and now it'll be 3rd and 10 with 6:13 to go.
1: Yeah, and I definitely think that that would have been tackled for probably close to no gain because Travis Jones had sniffed that out. He had looped outside, and he was kind of just mirroring Bijan Robinson. It looked like he was going to be right there to make a play.
0: Well, this is where the Falcons had a couple of big conversions on that last drive. 3rd down and 10. Two receivers left, one right. Robinson in the backfield, but well out to the right of Penix. Here's the snap. Penix back to throw. He's looking. He double clutches. Fires right side. Caught at the 20. Spinning back inside. Branch 25. Out to the sideline. 30. 35 to the 40. Finally crunched up at the 43. Marlon Humphrey and Roquan Smith combine on the tackle, but only after Branch has a catch and run up to the 41. A gain of 23.
1: Falcons still trying to find a way to get Zachariah Branch involved in the game plan. Michael Penix sees that he's got cover two man. So two safeties deep, but he saw that there was a man running with his motion across the formation. Then you just got to find the best matchup, get the ball in his hands, and Zachariah Branch makes the first person miss for a first down.
0: First and 10, Falcons at their own 41. They convert again on 3rd and long. Penix under center, Bijan Robinson the running back. Here's the snap. Robinson gets the handoff, runs left to the hash marks, and he is wrapped up and dropped by Calais Campbell. Malachi Starks was there as well, loss of a yard. That'll bring up 2nd down and 11.
1: Calais Campbell finding that edge and getting into the backfield, but you mentioned Malachi Starks. He ends up coming from the backside, so Bijan Robinson so good at trying to cut things back to the opposite side. Malachi Starks right there to cut it down.
0: 2nd down, 11. Clock moving down to 5:08 to go in the game. Falcons 20, Ravens 15. Two receivers stack right, one left. Penix in the shotgun sends Bijan Robinson out in motion to the right end of the line. Penix bends toward the line of scrimmage, gets the snap, back to throw against the four-man rush, throws down the left side numbers. That's caught across the 50-yard line, and that'll be a first down. A strike thrown in there to Drake London, and the Falcons move the sticks again on a gain of 12.
1: That connection right there has been the difference maker for this Falcons offense over the last couple of weeks, is getting Drake London involved in the game plan and getting the ball into his hands, because he's just got this knack for making the big play. We've seen that tonight, many of them on third down. He finds the opening in that zone, and him and Penix connect again.
0: All 6 catches for Drake London tonight have come for more than 10 yards. First down and 10 from the Baltimore 48. Tight ends on either end of the line. Single receiver London out to the right. Penix under center, gets the snap. He's back on a play fake. Sets his feet. Slides right. Throws right sideline. Got a man. Sliding catch made at the 35-yard line. Getting up and then wrestled down at the 35 is Charlie Warner. That's the first catch of the year for Warner. Simpson made the tackle. It's good for a first down.
1: They tried to get the ball to him earlier in the game, but this time he ends up sneaking out the right side of the formation, but so many people are focused in on Bijan Robinson. He ends up finding an opening and catches that ball before it hits the ground.
0: From the Baltimore 35, first down and 10. Receivers left and right, two tight ends on the left end of the line. Bijan Robinson is the running back. Penix puts his hands under center, play clock down to 9. Imagine the Falcons want to use as much time as possible here. Penix motions out to his left, takes the snap, he's back, handed off Robinson on a draw along the right hash, and Robinson able to work his way forward down to about the 32-yard line. Give him 3 yards on that. Travis Jones the tackle. It'll bring up 2nd down and 7. And the Ravens have no choice here. They have to hold the Falcons to a field goal.
1: It looks like somebody is still down for the Ravens, needing some attention here from the training staff.
0: Well, they will come out and take a look. That might be Jones.
1: Yeah, I think that was 98, Travis Jones.
0: So the training staff out. The clock will stop with 3:04 to go. And a 2nd down and 7 coming up. It would be about a 50-yard field goal from here. Don't miss all the NFL action next Thursday on Amazon Prime Video when the Seattle Seahawks meet the Denver Broncos. Of course, you can also hear that game right here on many of these same stations on the Westwood One Sports app or online at westwoodonesports.com. Broncos won today. Sean Payton's back calling plays in what may be the least surprising decision of this NFL season. Meanwhile, the Seahawks lost a tight game to the 49ers today. And if you didn't see the end, the last play is going to be dissected like the Zapruder film to see if Cooper Kupp got a first down, which Seattle was adamant he did. The 49ers were adamant he did not. The officials agreed with San Francisco, and the 49ers remain undefeated. They're now 5-0.
1: Well, you've created that excitement because I did not see the end of it, so now I want to go look at it.
0: Well, you're only going to see it about 187 times tomorrow morning from every possible angle, including is the Goodyear blimp still in existence? They probably have a shot from there.
1: I'm sure they do.
0: Travis Jones able to walk off under his own power, but walking very gingerly over toward the Ravens bench. They put the clock back to 3:09. Brad Allen making sure everybody is set, and he will wind the clock now. With the Falcons in the huddle, second down and 7. Ball is at the Baltimore 32-yard line. Brian Robinson, the running back, lines up deep behind Penix. Three receivers bunched to the right. One of those, Austin Hooper, goes in motion to the left. Penix taking his time, play clock at 8. Penix gets the snap. He's going to hand it off to Brian Robinson between the hash marks. And he's able to fall forward down to about the 30-yard line, and the Ravens are going to take a timeout. They'll stop the clock. It shows 2:34. I think they're going to put a little more time back on. Nnamdi Matabike made the stop. It's the first timeout called by Baltimore before a third down and 5, and they will put 4 seconds back on the game clock. The copyright of tonight's broadcast on Westwood One is owned by the NFL on behalf of its member clubs. All rights to this broadcast are reserved, and any rebroadcast, recording, retransmission, or any other use of this broadcast without the express written permission of the National Football League is strictly prohibited. Well, this is huge. Third down and 5 with 2:38 to go. If the Ravens can get a stop, even if the Falcons make the field goal, the Ravens would have a chance to tie with a touchdown and a 2-point conversion. Falcons get the first down here, and the Ravens are in a world of hurt. Three receivers left, single man right. Penix in the shotgun with Bijan Robinson to his right. Robinson moves from the right of Penix, now off to his left. Penix bends toward the line of scrimmage. He wants the snap. He's got it. Blitz coming. Penix back, throws short right. Robinson can't make the catch. It lands on the turf. Incomplete. Boy, the Ravens brought the house, and Penix backpedaling, trying to dump it off to Bijan Robinson, and just couldn't get it to him, and that will bring out the field goal team.
1: Yeah, just not able to get enough on this football. Still almost thought that Bijan Robinson would reel it in, but it looked like he kind of almost started backpedaling upfield like he knew he was going to catch it. It just was not able to get that ball at the turf.
0: So Nick Folk comes on. This will be a 48-yard attempt for Folk to make it an 8-point game with 2:35 to go. Here's the snap, the spot. The kick from the veteran is on the way, and it is good. Nick Folk drills it through, and with 2:31 to go, the Falcons have an 8-point lead on top of the Ravens, 23-15. 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
0: 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All right, 2:31 to go. Ravens have 2 timeouts, so plenty of time. 23-15 game. Ravens need a touchdown and a 2-point conversion. All night long, we've talked about the Ravens' ability to run the football, which is still, I think, in play here, Rag. But it just feels like at some point they're going to have to hit a big pass blow.
1: Yeah, I mean, I think the running game is in play, but this is the situation in the NFL where your quarterback's got to go give you a chance to get back in this game. As we know, they're going to need a touchdown and a 2-point conversion. But I've been kind of calling for it all game where Tyler Huntley's going to have to make a couple critical throws, but it looks like it's going to have to come in this final 2:31 of the game if he's going to march his team down and ultimately put the ball into the end zone. I don't think it's going to happen by just strictly running the ball.
0: Nick Folk to kick it away. Moore and Wester are back deep. First thing the Ravens could use is a good return to start with some decent field position. Falcons looking for a third consecutive win. Boy, a couple of weeks ago when they were 0-2 and had scored 16 points and had three straight primetime games coming up, everybody around the country was thinking, uh-oh. Suddenly the Falcons have turned this thing around. Folk on the approach. High end over end kickoff. Wester will take this one on the run at the 5, across the 10, up to the 15, to the 20-yard line. 25 takes a hit just shy of the 30. He is dropped. Excellent play on special teams there. And the Ravens will have it just inside the 30-yard line. That was Josh Woods who got down to make the hit. So here comes Huntley now. 13 to 21 for 121 yards. And I mentioned they might need a big pass play, Rack. If not a big pass play, at least a consistent passing game, which they have not had the entire night.
1: Yeah, I mean, there really hasn't been a whole lot of explosiveness. I mean, we've seen in the passing game, Rashad Bateman's got a catch of 19 yards. It's the longest they've had in the game.
0: Derrick Henry is on the bench. Shotgun snap. Huntley back. Under pressure. Steps up. Moving to his right. Huntley going to try to run. Flag flies. He spins out to the 30-yard line. It's a gain of a yard. And a penalty flag is down, which the Falcons say is against Baltimore. Billy Bowman, the tackle. And it is going to be a hold against the Ravens. And that is an inauspicious start to this drive.
8: Holding. Offense, number 51. 10-yard penalty. First down.
0: Emory Jones getting the start at guard tonight with Andrew Voorhees inactive.
1: Yeah, Ryan, that's kind of the gift and the curse of having a mobile quarterback, right? You've got your offensive line. They're fighting. They're trying to protect. And then as soon as Tyler Huntley tucks this football down, what happens is the defender reacts. And the offensive linemen are still grabbing onto the jerseys, and they're not able to separate in time before the official calls them for holding.
0: First and 10 now, Ravens at their own 19. Two receivers stack right, two receivers left. Low shotgun snap, handled by Huntley, looking left, in trouble, spins out to his right, steps up in the pocket, now moving to his left again, outside the numbers, flips his hips, throws down the field, and that one is caught! Flowers with the catch at the 45. He's thrown down, there's a penalty flag down. It's going to be pass interference against Atlanta. Tyler Huntley moving all over the place, bought himself time, and found Zay Flowers down the field for a gain of 26.
8: Pass interference. Defense, number 31. By rule, the ball is placed at the spot of the foul. Automatic. First down.
0: So they're going to move the ball to midfield. And boy, Tyler Huntley that time, he did his best Lamar Jackson impersonation.
1: Well, that's one of those critical plays that you need from your quarterback. He keeps this play alive, rolls out to his left, and then he's able to find Zay Flowers. And then right at the last second, Xavier Watts ends up grabbing his undershirt. And that's where he gets called for the pass interference.
0: They just respotted the ball back to the Ravens' 47-yard line. They had it at midfield. Now with the Baltimore 47. Trips right, single man left, 2:05 to go. Huntley is in the shotgun, takes the snap. He's back to pass. He looks left, throws left on the slant. Diving catch made just shy of the 40-yard line by Rashad Bateman. That's right at the first down marker, and that will bring us to the two-minute warning. So Tyler Huntley with back-to-back completions, and the Ravens are on the move with 2 minutes to go. It's the Falcons 23, the Ravens 15. 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
0: 2 minutes to go in Atlanta. Falcons 23, Ravens 15. Ravens have moved the ball to the Atlanta 42, still with two timeouts in their back pocket. Back-to-back big passing plays for this Ravens offense. They needed it big time. They've gotten it on the last couple.
1: Yeah, they were able to get some chunk plays downfield after a penalty to start the drive on holding really backed them up and put them in a difficult situation. But they get out of that and then some. Remember, With two timeouts remaining, Baltimore still has to score a touchdown and convert for two to tie this game up.
0: First down and 10, Ravens at the Atlanta 42-yard line, moving left to right. Ball is on the far side, left hash. Huntley in the shotgun, Justice Hill to his right. Three receivers right, including Flowers, who goes in motion now to the left. Huntley lifts his left leg. He gets the shotgun snap. He's back to throw, looks left, throws left, caught by Flowers inside the 40-yard line, down to about the 38, gain of four. Xavier Watts the tackle. Second down and six, clock moving, 149, 148 to go. Again, the Ravens have two timeouts. They trail 23-15. Huntley lines up in the shotgun. Two receivers right, one to the left. Huntley gets the snap. Back to pass. Looking left, throws left. On the numbers, caught by Bateman. Collapses down with a first down. Just inside the 30 at the 29. Watts on the tackle. And the Ravens moving. 1:27 to go. Gain of seven. First and 10, Baltimore. Huntley in the gun, two receivers right, two left, including Andrews, who's in the left slot. Here's the snap. Huntley back, looks left, throws left. Andrews is there, makes the catch, and he is ridden out of bounds on the far side. They will wind the clock because Andrews was going backwards when he went out of bounds. Harold Perkins with the tackle. They're going to mark him at the 27-yard line. So it's a gain of three. Second down and seven. We're inside a minute to go. Huntley in the shotgun, two receivers right, two to the left. Huntley looks out to his right, wants the shotgun snap. He's got it, back to pass, throws left side, caught by Bateman, spins outside of the 10, and he's down to around the 6. First and goal, Baltimore, Mike Hughes in coverage, timeout called by Atlanta with 38 seconds to go, and the Ravens have a first and goal. And for a minute, it looked like Bateman might go all the way to the end zone.
1: Yeah, he ends up making this catch, and Mike Hughes is in coverage, and when Hughes comes up to tries to make the tackle, he takes the wrong angle. Bateman spins out of it, and he almost has a chance to get this one into the end zone, but still gets the first down, gets inside the 10-yard line, and now Baltimore in business with 44 seconds, still two timeouts left, knocking on the door, putting this ball into the end zone.
0: Hughes is down on the play. Kevin Stefanski took a timeout. They have put the clock at 44 seconds. And they attend to Mike Hughes. Boy, isn't it amazing? I mean, for three and more than a half quarters, the Ravens just couldn't get anything going. And all of a sudden, Tyler Huntley has just found a rhythm here. Everything going to his left. And they've been able to move the ball down the field, put themselves in a first and goal with the ball resting between the 7 and the 8.
1: Not only that, but Atlanta's going to be a little bit shorthanded here in the secondary because C.J. Henderson had a groin injury earlier, which brought Avion Terrell into play corner. And now, with Mike Hughes going out, that's going to bring Mike Ford in, who's primarily a special teams player, to play that next defensive back position.
0: First and goal from the 7. I wondered if maybe Henry would come back in now, but he is still on the bench. Huntley will line up in the shotgun. Justice Hill to his left. Three receivers right, one left. Huntley puts his hands to either side of his helmet. Play clock down to 3. Here's the snap. Huntley back, looks left, throws to the end zone. It is caught! Touchdown, Ravens! Devontae Walker made the catch on a back shoulder throw, and with 40 seconds to go, the Ravens have a chance to tie down 23-21.
1: And Tyler Huntley sees the matchup that he likes as Mike Ford comes out. He ends up in man-to-man coverage out on the perimeter with no help over top. They throw it right at him, and Devontae Walker makes the catch for a touchdown. Now comes the ever-so-important two-point conversion.
0: The Ravens went for two earlier. They had Mark Andrews wide open. He had the ball in his hands, got hit, and the ball got popped loose. Ravens will put the ball on the left hash at the 2-yard line. They need this to tie the game. Huntley in the gun, Justice Hill to his right. Three receivers, including Andrews right, single man to the left, and the Ravens are going to take a timeout. So Jesse Minter uses one of his two remaining timeouts. They want to talk about this before they go for the all-important two-point conversion to tie. Are you at all surprised, Derek, that Derrick Henry is not on the field right now?
1: A little bit, but that leads me to believe that they're trying to throw this football and they want Justice Hill in and what he does for them in the passing game. If he ends out on a flare or if they end up trying to run like some type of trio or trips formation and they end up running him out of the backfield on a short little flat route because he gives them a lot of option with his quickness in the passing game.
0: So the Ravens, well, now Henry is coming into the game. He had been on the sideline. They're changing a lot of personnel now.
1: Yeah, they completely changed this play call here.
0: They're bringing in more of a heavy look. Ravens will huddle up. They'll come to the line of scrimmage. And Henry is lined up as the Wildcat. Tyler Huntley is split wide right. Henry gets the snap. Running left. Trying to turn the corner. Cuts it up. He's in! And we are tied! Derrick Henry takes it in for two, and the game is tied at 23. They went to the Wildcat earlier, and Henry lost a couple of yards. This time, running wide left, was able to cut it up and dive in to tie the game.
1: Well, Mike Hughes comes back into the game, and he's the only one that has a chance to make a play. Henry sticks his left foot in the ground, and Mike Hughes ends up whiffing on the tackle as Henry ends up getting across the goal line for the two-point conversion.
0: You could almost see the wheels turning in Derrick Henry's head. He was looking at the pylon, and then he went, wait a minute. I weigh 260 pounds. I am running through somebody.
1: Yeah, he weighs 190 pounds. I like that matchup. Let's get north and south. Yeah.
0: Forget this run into the corner thing. I'm just going to run over somebody. Now, still 40 seconds to go, and the Falcons have two timeouts. So there is plenty of time here for Michael Penix. This game is far from over.
1: Exactly. The same situation we just talked about for the Ravens is that the Falcons are hoping they can get some type of a return here to get some decent field position, maybe one less first down that they have to get.
0: So Tyler Loop to kick it away. Loop on the approach, end over end kickoff. Brian Robinson backing up at the 2. Out across the 10-yard line to the 15, up to the 20, and he will go down shy of the 25. Great kick coverage by the Ravens. And the rookie, Ethan Burke, was right in the middle of it. 34 seconds remain. Falcons have two timeouts. They're going to start 23-yard line. What do you look for here from Atlanta?
1: Well, first of all, you got to get the protection up front because it's been leaky at certain times tonight. This is a good defensive front from Baltimore, so you got to make sure you have good pass protection. But to me, this ball's going in the direction to Drake London. You've got to find a way defensively if you're here at the Ravens is that Drake London is not the one that beats you.
0: Trips right. London is the widest man. Penix in the gun. Bijan Robinson to his left. First and 10 Falcons from their own 23. Penix gets the shotgun snap. Back against the four-man rush. Plenty of time in the pocket. Throws down the right side. Caught at the 40-yard line. That's Jahan Dotson. He'll be dropped there by Nate Wiggins. And the Falcons will take time with 26 seconds remaining. Gain of 17 on the throw to the veteran Dotson.
1: Yeah, excellent pass protection there. Juwan Taylor's the right tackle. He ends up having no help over the top, no running backs, and he ends up doing a great job of anchoring down to make sure the defensive end does not get in the face of Michael Penix. Plenty of time for this route to develop as he ends up finding Jahan Dotson on a little bit of a speed out going toward the Atlanta Falcons sideline. They get the catch, the completion, the first down, and the timeout.
0: Nick Folk's career long is 58. That means the Falcons will be looking at needing to get around the Ravens' 40-yard line. Right now, they're at their own 40, first and 10, 27 seconds to go. One timeout for Atlanta, 23-23 game. Penix in the shotgun, Bijan Robinson to his left, three receivers left, one right, that's Pitts. Penix gets the snap, fakes the handoff, he rolls to his left, plants his feet, Russ coming, he's hit, fumbled the ball! He fumbled, it's recovered by Atlanta inside the 35 at the 34, and the Falcons will take their final timeout. Tavius Robinson with the sack knocked it loose. And fortunately for Atlanta, they were able to get back on the ball. And Penix is down.
1: Gosh, you had a lot going on there. First of all, Atlanta. Atlanta's so fortunate they get on top of this ball. If the Ravens get on top of it, they're already in field goal range. Atlanta recovers it, but even more concerning is Michael Penix needing attention from the training staff. He's up on his feet now, but he's going to have to come off for at least a snap.
0: Ryan Neuzel, the center, recovered it. Penix is jogging off. He took a shot from Tavius Robinson, who came around the edge almost untouched. And now Tua Tagovailoa is coming in the game. This will be his Atlanta debut. Remember, Tagovailoa was going to start earlier in the year, and then he came up with an oblique injury. 19 seconds to go. Second down and 20. The Falcons now out of timeouts. The ball is back at Atlanta's 31-yard line. Tagovailoa in the shotgun. Bijan Robinson to his left. Now Robinson motions out of the backfield to the right side with Jahan Dotson. Tagovailoa gets the snap. He's back against a three-man rush. Tua steps up, throws short left, caught by Robinson, runs to the 40, up to the 45, and he steps out of bounds with 13 seconds to go. Roquan Smith ran him out of bounds.

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1: Tight.
0: In other words, the exact opposite of everything the Commanders did earlier
1: exactly.
0: today.
1: Exactly.
0: Third down and six. Ball at the Falcons 45. Penix in the shotgun. Bijan Robinson to his left. Three receivers left. Pitts single man to the right. He's tight to the line of scrimmage. Penix gets the snap. He's back to pass. Rush coming. Steps up. Hit as he throws to the sideline. Incomplete. It got into the Ravens bench. There was a receiver in the area, Zacchaeus. And now with 8 seconds left, it's fourth down. And that's going to bring the punt team out. Tavius Robinson again applied the pressure.
1: Baltimore gets exactly what they need in that situation, getting some pressure up front, getting to the quarterback, and not allowing Atlanta to even have an opportunity to get that ball in field goal range.
0: So Jake Bailey will punt. Ravens are in a punt safe here. Here's the snap. And Bailey gets it away. He just hits an absolute bomb that is headed toward the end zone. That almost went all the way through the end zone. And the clock shows zeros, and we are headed to overtime here in Atlanta. The Falcons and Ravens tied at 23. So we'll keep it here for the coin toss. Remember now, the overtime rules. We'll have the coin toss. Whoever wins it, of course, will have the option. Do they want the ball? Do they want a kick? Both teams get an opportunity to possess the ball unless the first team to get it scores a touchdown or there is a defensive safety. Now, in college, Rack, you always play defense first, always. In the NFL, a lot of coaches have gone that way, to play defense first. There is a small minority that thinks you should take the ball first in overtime. So we'll see how these coaches feel about it. Based on the coin toss.
2: Well played game. This is the same coin as before, heads and tails. Remember, we're now going to play an overtime period of up to 10 minutes in which each team will have the opportunity to possess the ball unless on that first opening drive there's a safety that is scored. Each team will be given two timeouts. The replay official will institute all replay reviews and fourth quarter timing rules are in effect. If the game is tied at the end of the 10 minutes, it will be recorded as a tie. Everybody on the same page? All right, let's do it. Can I have your option, heads or tails? The call is tails. And it is tails. Okay? And which one do you want to take? Perfect. Baltimore will receive.
0: So Baltimore won the toss, and Jesse Minner wants the football. 23-23 game, overtime coming up. 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
0: 23-23 game, overtime in Atlanta. Ravens will get the ball. They won the toss, and they elected to play offense first. By the way, when I was explaining the overtime rules, and Brad Allen did it correctly, I think I mistakenly said both teams possess the ball unless the first team to have it scores a touchdown. That's not right. Both teams get the ball unless there is a safety on that opening possession. Then the game would be over. So Nick Folk will kick it away. Chris Moore and LaJonte Wester back deep. 23-23 game. Ravens tied the game with 40 seconds.

0: to go and then got the two-point conversion.
1: That two-minute drill from Tyler Huntley and the Ravens, their best offensive drive of the evening, able to make some completions down the field, not only getting the touchdown, but also getting the Derrick Henry two-point conversion to tie the game.
0: And you wonder if Tyler Huntley could carry over that momentum. I mean, he really struggled most of the night, but that last drive, he was terrific. Had a poise on that last drive that we really had not seen the rest of the game.
1: Well, remember, it started with a holding penalty. Backed him up to first and 20.
0: Volk on the approach. End over end kickoff. This one will be taken by Wester at the 4-yard line. Near side numbers 10, 15. Angles right to the 20. Up to the 25-yard line. Finds a lane across the 30. And he's out to about the 32. And that's where the Ravens will have it. First down and 10. 10-minute overtime period. If we're still tied at the end of this 10 minutes, then it will go in the books as a tie. We've already had one of those today in the NFL, the aforementioned Washington Commanders tying the New York Giants. Ravens moving from right to left. Huntley will line up under center. Henry is the running back. Two receivers stacked left, single man to the right. Matt Hibner, the tight end, comes in motion into the backfield now. Ravens in an offset eye. Here's the snap and a handoff to Derrick Henry. Starts right, bends it back left. Room to run, 35. He's out to the 40-yard line, and he leans forward to the 41. That's 9 yards on the first overtime carry for Derrick Henry. Xavier wants the tackle. That'll bring up second down and one. Henry now with 79 yards rushing on 18 carries tonight.
1: That hasn't been a dominant performance from Derrick Henry, but so many of those type of plays, Ryan, when it's first down, Henry gets the ball. It's 9 or 10 yards. He pushes this one to the right, but sees a backside cut, gets into the secondary, ends up finding a couple of safeties before they get him down on the ground.
0: Second down and a yard. Huntley under center. Henry is the single back. Receiver in motion from the right. Huntley takes the snap. Hand off Henry again, bending back to the left. This time he is stoned. Jervon Dexter was right there to bring him down at the 39-yard line. That'll be a loss of a couple on the play. And now it'll be third down and three. The Falcons were saying that the Ravens moved. Now they're lucky that the officials didn't throw the flag.
1: It was almost like the Falcons' defensive linemen were standing up, lobbying for a call. But then once they got back down to their three-point stance, the Ravens weren't quite ready to fire off the ball.
0: Third down and three. Slot right, single receiver to the left. Andrews goes in motion from the left end of the line to the right end of the line. Huntley points out to his left. Justice Hill is the running back. Huntley wants the shotgun snap. He's got it. He throws quickly right side, caught by Andrews. Angles to the middle of the field, and he's out near midfield. They'll mark him down at the Baltimore 49. Bates with a tackle. It's a gain of 10.
1: Now Tyler Huntley sees the pressure coming from this Atlanta Falcons defense and realizes he's got to get that ball out of his hands. And Mark Andrews, who's had a couple of moments that he wants to forget, it's a couple of balls knocked away, ends up making a really critical first down catch to keep this drive going.
0: Ravens bring in an extra offensive lineman. Carson Vincent checks in. First down and 10, Ravens at their own 49. Huntley under center. Henry is the single running back. Now an offset eye. Here's the snap. They're going to toss it to Henry. Running right. Cuts it up along the numbers. And he's across the 50 in the Falcons territory to the 48-yard line. Gain of 3. Jesse Bates the tackle. Second down and 7. Clock moving. 7:33 to go in overtime. And a 23-23 game.
1: At what point does Declan Doyle take a shot downfield in the passing game? He's been running it. Throws have been very low to mid-range. Does he end up taking that shot downfield? Zay Flowers or Rashad Bateman. See if he can get a chunk play.
0: Second down 7. Ravens will go empty here with 3 receivers left, 2 to the right, including Justice Hill. Now Hill sprints in motion across the formation. Here's the snap. Huntley back, looks left, throws short left. It's Flowers on the screen just outside the hash marks. And he's able to fall forward for about a yard on the play. That'll bring up third down. Kendall Daniels with the tackle. They ran Hill out wide rack trying to draw attention and threw it back inside to Zay Flowers.
1: Yeah, trying to see if they can get the defense to fly all the way out that direction, and then Flowers slides back inside. But good discipline as they get out of the stack, as we call it. The defensive lineman redirecting away from their rushes upfield to find the football and get in on the tackle.
0: Third down and 6. They need the Atlanta 41 for a first down. Three receivers to the right, single man left. Huntley back in the shotgun, motions out to his left. Hill is the running back. Huntley clapping his hands, gets the snap, back to pass, fires right, on the slant, caught by Flowers. Can he get to the line to gain? He spins, and it looks like he may have it. The signal is first down. Divine Diablo made the stop. Flowers caught that shy of the line to gain, was able to power forward, and he moves the sticks.
1: Atlanta showing a lot of pressure here, but Diablo comes out and drops back into coverage, and he's the one that ultimately ends up making the tackle, but it's not before Zay Flowers gets enough. He was short initially, but his second effort gets back upfield and gets just enough to pick up that first down.
0: Henry back in the ballgame, first down and 10 from the Atlanta 41. Huntley under center, three receivers bunch left. Here's the snap. Huntley back on a play fake, rolling left, under pressure, steps up, now runs back to his right along the hash marks, and he dives forward. And he gets down to about the 39-yard line, gain of two. Kendall Daniels with the tackle. Second down and eight, clock moving, 5:25:19 to go in overtime, and a 23-23 game. This is the first possession of OT. The Falcons will get a chance at the end of this possession.
1: Obviously, ball security is going to be so important here for whether it's Derrick Henry, Justice Hill, Tyler Huntley running the football. Cannot afford a turnover here.
0: Ravens again bring in an extra offensive lineman. Henry is the single back. Huntley goes under center on second down and eight for the Atlanta 39. Here's the snap. Hand off Henry. Runs the right hash. Has a lane 35. Powering forward. Moving the pile down to the 30. First down. Still going forward. And all the way down to the 27. That is vintage Derrick Henry. He got hit and just kept those powerful legs churning. He moved everybody forward for a gain of 12.
1: Well, Divine Diablo's the first one to make contact, but he's trying to shed a block. And then once he gets Derrick Henry, he's all up on his shoulder pads. So Henry's able to get that leverage underneath, and he just keeps his legs pumping. But then the rest of the offensive line came to push the pile for probably another 4 or 5 yards.
0: Huntley under center, two receivers stacked to the left. Offset eye behind him. Henry is the tailback, and movement up front. Roger Rosengarten, the right tackle, jumped out of his stance. Now he's trying to say that somebody was in the neutral zone. Do the officials buy it?
2: Neutral zone infraction. Defense, number 94. 5-yard penalty. Still first down.
0: That's one of the more athletic moves I've ever seen from an offensive lineman when Rosengarten came flying out of his stance.
1: Yeah, he sees Mikhail London jumping into the neutral zone, and immediately he reacts to it to draw the 5 yards.
0: So a free 5 yards for the Ravens. 4:10 to go in overtime. First down and five, the ball down at the Atlanta 22. Bateman goes wide left, Flowers wide right. Huntley under center. Henry is the running back. Here's the snap. Handoff. Henry runs along the left hash. Not a lot there, but as usual, Derrick Henry is able to fall forward at first contact. Jared Ivey was right in there. Looks like maybe just back to the line of scrimmage. Second down and five coming up.
1: Brian, this kind of goes back to what you and I were talking about during break, right before the overtime, is now the Ravens have put together over a six-minute drive here in overtime. They're sitting in field goal range already. Who knows how much time they continue to take off the clock? How much time will the Falcons have left when they get the ball?
0: Second down five. Huntley under center, two receivers right, one left. Henry is the running back. Here's the snap. Huntley back on a play fake. Rolling right. Dumps it short. Caught by Bateman. Runs out to the sideline. Stiff arms a defender and out of bounds with the first down. Great job by Rashad Bateman using some strength. Sidney Brown finally runs him out, but only after he picks up the first down. Bateman out of bounds at the 17. A catch and run of five.
1: Yeah, Sidney Brown was in trail trying to catch up to Rashad Bateman, but he's just not able to get to him. He tries to get his hands around his waist, but again, Bateman's got enough physicality that he kind of runs through that arm tackle and gets just enough to pick up another first down for the Ravens.
0: 3:19 to go in overtime. First and 10, Baltimore. Huntley will line up under center. Two receivers left, one right. Moore in short motion from the left. Huntley takes the snap. Toss it to Henry. Running left. Outside the numbers. Henry breaks a tackle. 15, and he's out of bounds around the 10-yard line. Looks like they're going to mark him right at the 10. That would be good for a gain of 7. Diablo with the stop. It'll be second down and 3. And Henry is rapidly approaching a 100-yard rushing game.
1: On Atlanta thinking they're in pretty good position there. Samson Ebukam gets free, but he ends up missing the tackle. Henry continues to run through tackles. If you're not completely there, if you can't get him around his waist, his thighs, his knees, you're going to have a hard time getting him down on the ground.
0: Second down, 3 from the 10. Offset eye, Henry is the tailback, Flowers wide right, here's the snap, play fake, Huntley rolls right, looks, throws short right, caught by Andrews, turns it up to the 5, and he leans forward down to the 4, it's going to be first and goal, the Falcons are going to take a timeout. Kevin Stefanski will take time and stop the clock with 3:03 to go, but the Ravens have a first and goal at the 4.
1: Kevin Stefanski realizing what we just talked about, Ryan, that if he doesn't end up stopping this clock, they have very little time left offensively to be able to match whatever Baltimore does on this drive.
0: So one more timeout remaining for Atlanta. They put 3 seconds back on the clock. It now shows 3:06. Boy, this Ravens offense that had almost no rhythm for most of the night, at least not in the passing game, they have really found a rhythm here at the end of regulation and into overtime.
1: Yeah, sometimes the teams get off to slow starts like this, and it's almost like, Ryan, the 2-minute drill is what got this Baltimore offense back in rhythm when they didn't have as much time to be slow and methodic coming out of the huddle.
0: Huntley will line up under center. Henry the single back, first and goal from the 4. Huntley gets the snap. He's back. Handed off Henry. Runs along the left hash, powering forward. And Derrick Henry is down to the 1. It's a gain of 3. And I believe Stefanski just used his last timeout. He did. Game clock shows 2:59. It'll be second and goal from the 1. Ebukam with the stop. So the Falcons now are out of timeouts, and the Ravens are on the doorstep. Now early in the game, in fact, the very first drive of the game going this way, this is where the Ravens lined up in Wildcat, and Henry lost a couple of yards. They went back to it down at the other end on the two-point conversion that forced overtime.
1: And that time it was successful. I'm kind of old school here, and I don't think you get overly creative here, Ron. I think you turn around, you hand this ball off to 22, and you let him pound his way into the end zone.
0: They put the clock back to 3:01. And look, obviously the Ravens want to get in the end zone, but let's say Henry doesn't. It is 40 more seconds that run off the clock.
1: Exactly.
0: Huntley under center, single receiver to the right. Henry the running back. Huntley takes the snap. He'll drive forward himself, leaning towards the goal line. He is in for the touchdown. Tyler Huntley with a 1-yard touchdown plunge, and in overtime, the Ravens lead 29-23.
1: Instead of going Derrick Henry, they go back to the quarterback sneak again, which they've ran a few times in this game, just getting behind this offensive line and letting them push. And Huntley gets just enough to get across the front plane of the goal line. How about a 7-minute and 3-second drive in overtime to get a touchdown?
0: So now Tyler Loop for an all-important extra point to make it a 7-point game. Out of the hold of Ryan Eckley, Nick Moore will snap. Loop steps it off. Tells Eckley he's ready. Here's the snap, the spot. The kick is on the way. It is good. And with 2:57 to go in overtime, the Ravens lead 30-23. Man, what a turnaround for this Baltimore offense. And now their defense is looking for one more stop. A 14-play, 68-yard drive in overtime. As you mentioned, 7:03 off the clock. And this is why there are some that believe you should take the ball first in overtime. Because unlike college, where everything is even, the clock is not a factor. Now, yes, plenty of time left for the Falcons, but no timeouts, 2:57 remaining on the clock.
1: Yeah, obviously you've got to have success like Baltimore did, which is, you know, they didn't have a whole lot of offensive success. They came out the gate strong, but then they kind of stubbed their toe for, call it, a couple of quarters until late in the fourth quarter they put together a really good drive. It's almost like that's what got them back in rhythm. Jesse Minter decides to take the football there in overtime, and they put together that long, methodical drive, capping it off with a touchdown, and now really putting the pressure on Atlanta, as you mentioned, Ryan, with no timeouts left.
0: Tyler Loop will kick it away. Michael Penix has been sitting on the Falcons bench with a towel over his head. The official word from Atlanta, it's a rib injury for Penix. And his return officially is questionable. We're going to find out shortly whether he's coming out. Tua Tagovailoa has his helmet on, and he is standing right up on the sideline next to Bijan Robinson. Loop taking his time. Now we'll send an end-over-end kickoff to the far side of the field. Branch backing up, has it at the 2. Up across the 10, heads right to the 15, along the numbers to the 20, across the 25. And he'll be hit and stood up shy of the 30-yard line, and it's going to be Tua Tagovailoa at quarterback, Derek.
1: Yeah, so Michael Penix is clearly not well enough to come out here, and we saw the completion from Tua when he had to come out for one play for Michael Penix, but now it's going to be on his left arm on whether or not the Falcons are going to be able to drive the distance. Remember, as you mentioned, Ryan, he was supposed to be the starter to start the season, but the week of the opener had an oblique injury.
0: Two receivers right, one left. Here's the snap. Tua back, looks, throws down the middle. It's caught across the 45 and out near midfield goes Drake London. Well, that is the way to start if you're Atlanta. All the way up to the 48-yard line. Malachi starts the tackle. It's a gain of 20. And Tua has come off the bench. He's gone 2 for 2.
1: Quick chunk play right out the gate. That'll definitely help, as you're going to have to chew up some yards here with two and a half and running here on the clock.
0: There is a two-minute warning in overtime. Clock moving to 20, 2:19 to go. Pistol formation. Robinson the running back. Receivers left and right. Tight ends on either end of the line. Robinson moves up to the right of Tagovailoa. Here's the snap. Tua is back. He's looking right, looking, throws down the middle, intercepted! It's intercepted by Kyle Hamilton, and the game is over! The Baltimore Ravens win it in overtime, 30-23. Hamilton slams the door shut with the INT. And Kyle Hamilton just took off running all the way up the tunnel. The Ravens win in overtime. 30-23 is the final. Baltimore gets the victory. The Ravens go to 4-1. Atlanta falls to 2-3.
1: That's almost like Kyle Hamilton was kind of baiting Tua into this throw. He's on the same side as Drake London. He's watching the eyes of Tua. And as soon as he ends up to unload this one, he comes back inside, undercuts this football, gets his hands on it for the game-clinching interception. And the win for the Ravens.
0: Sixth career interception for Kyle Hamilton, his first of the year. And it puts this one in the books for Baltimore. And just like Bo Jackson so long ago on a Monday night, Kyle Hamilton went racing to the end zone and he just kept going right up the tunnel. He might be dressed and headed for the plane already. What a game this turned out to be.
1: When you make a play like that, I guess you do have that ability to run up the tunnel. But that's an awesome play. We talked earlier in the game about how much of a weapon he is for this defense and how he's all over. Lines up on the line of scrimmage, linebacker level, secondary, great ball skills. And he ends up making that interception to clinch the win for Baltimore.
0: Well, the Baltimore Ravens get up off the deck. They put together a drive at the end of the fourth quarter, including a two-point conversion to tie it. And then a 7-plus-minute drive after taking the ball in overtime, capped off by a Tyler Huntley quarterback sneak for the touchdown. And then on the second Falcons play, Tua Tagovailoa throws a pick to Kyle Hamilton. The game is over. The Ravens win. And Baltimore goes to 4-1 on the season. Their first 4-1 start since back in 2021. And a Baltimore team that lost a lot of close games on Sunday Night Football a year ago wins a close game in their first Sunday Night appearance this year. Disappointing loss for the Falcons. Big time win for the Ravens on the road. And it'll be a happy flight home for the guys in purple.
1: I always talk about having to compete for 60 minutes. This one they had to compete for almost 70 minutes going into overtime. And things were looking shaky early on. But really, talking about that two-minute drive at the end of the fourth quarter, I feel like is what really sparked this Ravens offense. And when they got the football in overtime, it just looked like a different team.
0: Let's go down to the field, talk with Baltimore wide receiver Zay Flowers, who had 8 catches for 53 yards. Zay, it was tough sledding a lot of the night. What got you guys going there on that final drive of the fourth quarter and then into overtime?
3: Tyler Huntley. That's who got us going, Tyler Huntley. That's all we needed. He gave us that spark that we needed in the huddle, and we went from there.
1: Well, Zay, I was going to ask you as a follow-up to that is, you know, this has not been his first start. He's filled in for Lamar when he's been resting or when he's been hurt. How much confidence did you guys have in him to start this game knowing he was going to be the starter tonight?
3: We didn't even flinch. We already knew what he was capable of, and we know what type of mentality he brings. That's why he got backup quarterback, and that's why we didn't even hesitate when we heard he was starting.
1: Zay, talk us through that play where it's a wildcat formation for the two-point conversion, and Derrick Henry takes that football, goes off to the left-hand side. What's going through your mind at that moment?
3: Hey, he got to get in there. That's all I'm thinking about. Hopefully some people run with me, make it easier for him. Hey, he got in there. That's all that matters.
0: Hey, Zay, you guys had some big drives at the end. Got to ask you, though, about your defense. Kyle Hamilton comes up with a big play, but they had a couple of big stops to keep you guys in it here tonight.
3: Hey, that's why he all-pro safety, man. He make plays. He run around the field. He everywhere. The defense did a great job of holding up on a lot of possessions. They moved the ball in the first half, and we stopped them a lot and held them to field goals. And we just needed to get started on offense, and that's what we did.
0: Zay, congratulations. Safe trip home. We'll see you down the road. Thanks
3: yes,
0: very
3: sir.
0: Much.
3: Thank you. Appreciate it.
0: Zay Flowers, Baltimore wide receiver, 8 catches, 53 yards tonight, and the Baltimore Ravens on the road beat the Atlanta Falcons in overtime. 30-23 is the final score. 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
9: Scott Graham from our Westwood One studios. Following Sunday Night Football tonight, the Baltimore Ravens, the Atlanta Falcons. Baltimore coming in with a 3-1 record, but without their starting quarterback, Lamar Jackson. Meanwhile, the Falcons coming in with a huge turnaround in back-to-back primetime games on the road, coming back home to take on Baltimore and try to complete the trifecta of 3 straight primetime games with a victory. Baltimore, despite not having Lamar Jackson move the ball well on their first drive, they didn't get into the end zone. They settled for a Tyler Loop 21-yard field goal and an early 3-0 lead. As it turned out, it was going to be defense that would get Atlanta started in this game. After their offense sputtered, they gave the ball back to the Ravens. But the Ravens gave it right back again and put points on the scoreboard for the home team.
0: Huntley back at the shotgun, lifts his left leg, gets the snap, he's back to pass, he throws short over the middle, caught by Andrews on the left hash, he spins out toward the numbers, he lost the football, it's picked up by the Falcons, racing down the near sideline, all the way into the end zone is Jesse Bates, and for now it's a Falcons touchdown. Andrews got it knocked away by Divine Diablo, and Jesse Bates scooped it up and took it in, and that is how the Falcons claim the lead. 8:03 to go first quarter, and it's 6-3 Atlanta.
9: And it did stand as a recovery and a touchdown. Nick Folk hit the extra point. Atlanta took a lead that they would hold for the better portion of the rest of this game. Tyler Loop got Baltimore back to within a point with a 51-yard field goal just north of the midway point of the second quarter, but the answer back from the Falcons at that point was a 9-play, 78-yard drive. Kyle Pitts catching a 5-yard touchdown pass from Michael Penix for the extra point, an 8-point lead. Baltimore did tack on another 51-yarder from Tyler Loop just before halftime as the clock ran out, made it a 14-9 game at the break. Now, we had been expecting to see a duel between two tremendous running backs. It looked like that was finally going to materialize when we got to the third quarter. As Bijan Robinson, who had been bottled up throughout a good portion of the first half, broke out on a 38-yard run, and that got the Falcons going as they tried to get it down deep into Baltimore territory. They succeeded in doing that. And then, in close, they had a tackle-eligible play that popped wide open for Jake Matthews. The floating pass glanced off his fingers. He missed the opportunity. It might have been a game-changing touchdown at that point. He settled for a field goal, poked from 23 yards out. And that was a theme for the Falcons throughout the entire of the second half. Driving the ball, but field goals, not touchdowns. 17-9 after that field goal, but Baltimore answered right back. They got the football back at their own 26-yard line. It was Justice Hill who broke off a 47-yard run to get him going. Then it was the other running back, although not on a running play, that got Baltimore close.
0: Huntley under center, two receivers stacked right, Flower single man left. Now Andrews motions into the backfield as the fullback. Here's the snap. Huntley back on a play fake. Sets his feet. Swings it out left side for Henry. Stiff arms the first man to the 15. 10 down to the 5. And Henry is into the end zone. Touchdown, Ravens. They throw the screen to Henry. And he gallops in from 18 yards out. 6:53 to go. Third quarter. Falcons 17. Ravens 15. Baltimore will go for two. Looking for the tie.
9: They did go for two looking for the tie, and the pass was right there in Mark Andrews' hands, but it was batted clean away from him before he was able to secure it for the two-point conversion. So the two-point conversion, no good. 17-15 the score, with, as you heard Ryan say, 6:53 left to go in the third quarter. Now, the opportunities were there for Atlanta, potentially, to put this game away. They had a 16-play, 74-yard drive that ate up 8.5 minutes and took us to the 8-minute mark of the fourth quarter, but had to settle for a Nick Folk field goal from 34 yards away. They had a 10-play drive that took nearly 4 minutes off the clock. And with 2:31 left to go in the ballgame, they settled for a Nick Folk 48-yard field goal. It was an 8-point ballgame, 23-15. And at this point, Baltimore had not done anything since that one drive in which Derrick Henry scored the second half. But Tyler Huntley brought his team downfield when it was needed. Taking over with 2:31 left to go, he took them 6 plays, 71 yards down the field, spreading the wealth among his receivers, including a big play to Zay Flowers. Ultimately, they got it down inside the 10-yard line. And that's when a back shoulder throw got the Ravens that much closer.
0: First and goal from the 7. I wondered if maybe Henry would come back in now, but he is still on the bench. Huntley will line up in the shotgun. Justice Hill to his left. 3 receivers right, 1 left. Huntley puts his hands to either side of his helmet. Play clock down to 3. Here's the snap. Huntley back, looks left, throws to the end zone. It is caught! Touchdown, Ravens! Devontae Walker made the catch on a back shoulder throw, and with 40 seconds to go, the Ravens have a chance to tie, down 23-21.
9: So Ryan's speculation about whether Derrick Henry would come back in came to fruition. After a lineup and a quick timeout before the two-point conversion, the Ravens changed personnel. They decided they were going to go Wildcat and put the ball in the hands of number 22 to try to tie the game.
0: They'll come to the line of scrimmage, and Henry is lined up as the Wildcat. Tyler Huntley is split wide right. Henry gets the snap, running left, trying to turn the corner, cuts it up, he's in, and we are tied! Derrick Henry takes it in for 2, and the game is tied at 23. They went to the Wildcat earlier, and Henry lost a couple of yards. This time, running wide left, was able to cut it up and dive in to tie the game.
9: Well, the opportunity was there with 40 seconds left to go for the Atlanta Falcons. However, they could not get the ball into field goal range. Michael Penix actually took a shot to the ribs during that drive. And Tua Tagovailoa came in for his Falcons debut, completing a pass. Ultimately, they had to punt it away, and we went to overtime. Baltimore got the football first. and taking over at their own 32-yard line, they put on a clinic about how to handle overtime when you're a team that gets the football first. A 14-play drive that took over 7 minutes off the clock. Now, you realize that's leaving you less than 3 minutes in overtime for the Falcons to touch the ball, but Baltimore did a great job of distributing the ball. There were Derrick Henry runs, there were short throws, and from 1 yard away, the quarterback took matters into his own hands.
0: Huntley under center, single receiver to the right. Henry the running back. Huntley takes the snap, he'll drive forward himself, leaning towards the goal line. He is in for the touchdown! Tyler Huntley with a 1 yard touchdown plunge, and in overtime, the Ravens lead 29-23.
9: Extra point from Loop was good, 30-23 the score. With 2:57 left to go in the extra period, not much time left, but still an opportunity for the Atlanta Falcons once they got the football back. Once we found that they got the football back, Michael Penix, with that rib injury, was on the bench, and Tua Tagovailoa was back in the ballgame. Now, Tua came into the ballgame and completed his first pass. However, on his second, as he tried to get his team to the other side of midfield, he ran into some difficulty that ultimately ended up wrapping this one up. It's time for the Wrangler highlight of the game.
0: Clock moving to 20, 2:19 to go. Pistol formation, Robinson the running back, receivers left and right, tight ends on either end of the line. Robinson moves up to the right of Tagovailoa. Here's the snap. Tua is back. He's looking right, looking, throws down the middle, intercepted! It's intercepted by Kyle Hamilton, and the game is over! The Baltimore Ravens win it in overtime, 30-23. Hamilton slams the door shut with the INT. And Kyle Hamilton just took off running all the way up the tunnel. The Ravens win in overtime. 30-23 is the final. Baltimore gets the victory. The Ravens go to 4-1. Atlanta falls to 2-3.
9: 4-1 with an overtime win on the road without their starting quarterback. Can't get a whole lot better feeling right now for the Ravens on that flight back to Baltimore. That's the highlight of the game, sponsored by Wrangler. Introducing Wrangler Tough Light Jeans. 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Meanwhile, for the Atlanta Falcons, it's not going to be an easy road in terms of where they are headed next. But for right now, they take a loss in a game they could have had at home. All field goals in the second half couldn't find their way into the end zone. And that was the difference in the game. If we come back, we're going to go back to the field for some final thoughts. This is Westwood One's coverage of the National Football League.
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9: It was a game that, well, I'm not going to say it started slow, but it certainly ground to a bit of a halt midway through and then ended with a flourish. For more on tonight's matchup, let's head back out to Mercedes-Benz Stadium and rejoin the guys who called it, Ryan Rackey and Derek Rackley. Guys?
0: Boy, Scott, ended with a flourish is exactly right. The Baltimore Ravens came to life. They found their passing game on that final drive in regulation. Derrick Henry's two-point conversion ties the game. And then just that terrific drive in overtime. What a great win for the Ravens tonight, Rack. I mean, it's an early season road game. You don't have your starting quarterback. Your offensive line is a mess. This is a game the Ravens could have kind of written off and said, eh, not that big of a deal. We'll get our guys back. We'll be fine. They found a way to get it done. Turns out to be a great win for them and a gut punch for the Falcons.
1: Yeah, it wasn't always pretty for Baltimore, but they hung in this game long enough, to your point. They were able to put together a great drive in a two-minute situation, which is almost like they should have gone to the two-minute, like the second or the third quarter, to get themselves back into a rhythm, because they look like a different offense. But you're right. You could make every excuse as you're playing a hot Atlanta Falcons team that was lighting up the scoreboard. You got your backup quarterback, offensive line, you go on your fourth center, whatever it may be. But this is the difference when you have guys that are professionals and they go out and they understand that every time you take the field, you're putting something out there on tape, whether it's trying to earn your next contract, your next victory, whatever the case may be. And Baltimore kept fighting not only for 60 minutes, but almost 70 minutes to get themselves their fourth win of the season.
0: You were in the league for a long time. I know going out and just dominating a team is a lot of fun, but I got to think there's not many better feelings than a game like this where you're kind of behind, feels like you're just fighting uphill the entire game, and you finally find a way to crest that hill and win it at the end.
1: Yeah, it's almost like they're more gratifying, because you've got to be able to win these tight games in the NFL. You've got to be able to win the ones where you have to come back from behind, whether it's a quarterback that's got to make a couple of throws. And a lot of times that's your starter, but this time it was the backup quarterback that's been in a Baltimore Ravens jersey for a number of years, and he made enough plays and throws when it counted to get Baltimore back on top.
0: All right, let's check the final stats. 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For much of the night, the Ravens really dominated statistically. The final stats are much more even. Baltimore, 391 total yards to the 367 for Atlanta. Total plays running the game tonight, 71 for Baltimore, 64 for Atlanta. Here is really the key number in this game, though. The Ravens ran for 208 yards in this game tonight. The Falcons, in their first four games of the season, had given up 193 total rushing yards. The Ravens outdid that tonight, 208 on the ground. Tyler Huntley finishes 24-32, 201 yards, and a couple of touchdowns. Derrick Henry, 24 carries for 102 yards. He had an 18-yard touchdown catch. Justice Hill had 4 carries for 73 yards. Rashad Bateman, 5 catches, 62 yards. Zay Flowers had 8 catches for 53 yards. Devontae Walker had the touchdown that put Baltimore in position to tie it. Meanwhile, for Atlanta, Michael Penix, 19-32, 240 yards, and a touchdown. Bijan Robinson, 17 carries for 86 yards. He also had 4 catches for 32 yards. Drake London had 7 catches for 118 yards in the game. Kyle Pitts had a touchdown, and of course, Jesse Bates had the 36-yard fumble return for touchdown. 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That's code TOUCHDOWN. What do you like tonight, Ryan?
1: All right, Ryan. Scott Graham talked about it. We talked about it. It's going to be that overtime drive where Baltimore ends up taking the football after winning the toss. They march all the way down the field, 14 plays, 68 yards, 7 minutes and 3 seconds off the clock, and it's capped off by Tyler Huntley's 1-yard quarterback sneak right up the middle for a touchdown that ended up putting the Ravens up by 7 points in OT.
0: And the Ravens close the door on the Kyle Hamilton pick. Ravens go to 4-1 on the season. Baltimore is now 3 on the road. They're 8-1 in their last 9 road games. They will be on the road next week. They go to Cleveland. They're about to dive into division play. They'll be at Cleveland, then they're home against Cincinnati before they go to Buffalo and then face Jacksonville on a Thursday night. So it's a tough stretch coming up for Baltimore. Good for them to get this win tonight before going into that stretch that's ahead. All right, let's select our Navy Federal Credit Union Defender of the Game.
1: Yeah, we talked about him a lot, making the play that mattered the most. It's Kyle Hamilton, the Swiss Army knife for the Baltimore Ravens. Lines up all over that defense. Well, this time, he ends up lining up in his traditional defensive back position, ends up reading the quarterback's eyes, and makes that game-clinching interception to get the victory for Baltimore.
0: Kyle Hamilton is our Defender of the Game, sponsored by Navy Federal Credit Union, proudly serving all branches of the armed services, veterans, and their families. 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Our members are the mission. So a great win for the Ravens here tonight on the road. Let's flip it around for Atlanta, a game that they led almost the entire time and looked like they were going to find a way to close out. Instead, it goes to overtime. They lose. They fall to 2-3 on the season. What do you take away from this game if you're Kevin Stefanski?
1: Yeah, I mean, this is another one of those games where it was close, and if you're Kevin Stefanski, it's like, yeah, there's no moral victories in the NFL. And you were looking at an opportunity to cap this stretch of three straight primetime games to get three straight victories and really put yourself back in position to be one of the leaders in this division, and now you're just going to have to go back to the drawing board. There was some, you know, one of the keys I had the game, Ryan, if you remember, was the Ravens needed to make Bijan Robinson ordinary in this game. How about he ended up having 118 total yards and no touchdowns? To me, for that dynamic of a player, that's kind of an ordinary game because he can dominate with 200-plus yards of total offense, a couple of touchdowns. Them slowing him down, I thought, was key. Falcons are going to have to get him back on track, and then we'll wait and see what's the status of Michael Penix after he was not able to come out in overtime. Is it going to be him? Is it going to be Tua Tagovailoa? So some question marks for Atlanta as they approach their next game.
0: And you can see where those questions will come up, right? Because that's been the whole thing with Michael Penix. His college career and his pro career, incredibly talented, but can he stay on the field? Maybe it's a minor injury. Maybe he comes back. But I'm sure there's a lot of Falcons fans thinking right now, are we looking at another prolonged absence for our starting quarterback?
1: Exactly. That's been one of the things that you worry about him, and he's been a resilient guy. He ended up fighting the knee injury from last year. He gets himself back on the field in the third week of the season, but hopefully this is something minor and he's able to get back out there because they're looking for some stability at the quarterback position, and that can't happen if you got guys getting hurt all the time.
0: We talked about a tough stretch coming up for Baltimore. Not really any easier for Atlanta. They got an angry Chicago Bears team coming in here next week. Then they got to go to San Francisco, a division game against Tampa Bay, then the long trip to Madrid to take on Cincinnati. That's what's coming up in the next couple of weeks for the Falcons. Rack, is always a pleasure to be with you. Always love coming down here to Atlanta. Always love seeing you and working with you.
1: You as well, man. Enjoyed it. And we got some bonus football tonight, huh?
0: We did indeed. 30-23. Ravens win it in overtime. Let's head back to Scott Graham now in our Westwood One studios.
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16: Back at the Sunday Night Football postgame show following Baltimore's overtime win in Atlanta. Let's take you through what happened earlier today in the NFL. Big time game today at Lumen Field between the Niners and the Seahawks. San Francisco coming in at 4-0. Defending Super Bowl champs at 3-1. You know they're going to be right in the thick of this race for the NFC West. Well, last year, San Francisco won for the fourth consecutive time during the regular season in a trip to Seattle. then came back for the playoffs, and Seahawks blew their doors off in the divisional round 41-6. Today, Brock Purdy, who's been hot as a pistol, kind of got held down a bit. This was a defensive-minded game in the early going that turned slightly more offensive when we got to the second half of this one. As it turned out, San Francisco ended up taking a lead in this game, and then after Seattle tied things up, Eddie Pinheiro hit a 44-yard field goal. It came with a minute 56 left to go in the ballgame. That put San Francisco up 32-29. So, Seattle did have time and only down by a field goal to try to get back and either force overtime or take the lead. Jackson Smith and Jigba, who had 102 yards receiving today and a touchdown, ended up making a big-time catch out near the 50-yard line. Then, had an opportunity inside the 35-yard line on a throw from Sam Darnold to haul in a high pass. He couldn't get it done. That set up a fourth down in which the Seahawks needed something to keep the game alive. They needed the first down. They went to Cooper Kupp.
19: Fourth down and 10 for Seattle midfield. JSN to the right with Cooper Kupp. Shaheed to the left. Darnold in the shotgun. 49ers lead by three. Here's the shotgun snap. 49ers bring four. Darnold pressured. Darnold steps up, throws, and it's caught. Cooper Kupp. Upton Stout gets off. Knocked away. Kupp dives. Where are they going to mark this ball? Shy of the line to gain. 49ers take over.
16: 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Replay showed that it was very, very close, but according to the replay officials, Cooper Kupp did not reach the line to gain, and that's all she wrote. With 47 seconds left to go in the game, San Francisco wins it 32-29. Brock Purdy today, 189 yards, couple of touchdowns. Mike Evans had 113 receiving. Christian McCaffrey, of course he had a touchdown, but just 11 carries and 68 yards on the day. San Francisco will take it. They are 5-0 now to start the season. Sam Darnold, for the fourth straight time facing the 49ers, held to under 200 yards passing. He also got picked off twice in this game. Seattle is now 3-2. How about Minnesota? Could they join the ranks of the unbeaten at 5-0? Well, in New Orleans today, they brought their tremendous defense out to try to win what would turn out to be their 10th straight game dating back to last year. Kyler Murray came into this game with one touchdown pass, just one. His fewest touchdown passes through the first three games that he's played in a season in his career. Well, today he doubled his total.
0: Murray, shotgun, Aaron Jones to his right, Juwan Jennings full alone right, three receiving options left, snap, safety blitz by the Saints, it's picked up, Murray, plenty of time, end zone, Jefferson, into double coverage, and touchdown! J.J. gets the gritty in New Orleans!
16: Paul Allen and Pete Bursich on the KFAN Minnesota Vikings audio network. That was the lone touchdown pass of the day for Murray, but Minnesota had enough. The defense continued to play well, holding New Orleans to 13 points. This defensive unit has been marvelous all year long for Brian Flores. 23-13, the final score. Aaron Jones had 113 yards and a touchdown, the sixth active running back to reach 75 or more total touchdowns. T.J. Hockenson left this game with a concussion, but Minnesota is 5-0 now. They'll get to enjoy being perfect for a little while longer. Next week is their bye week. On the other side, Tyler Shuck, 16 out of 25 for just 96 yards on the day. New Orleans now 1-4. Green Bay went home today to Lambeau Field to play their longest rival in the Chicago Bears, and at 2-2, they wanted to keep the momentum that they started when they took out Tampa Bay last week in a low-scoring 17-14 game. One of the calling cards of the Packers was no running game at all, the fewest yards per game in the National Football League and the second fewest yards per rush. Well, today, they got a little bit more out of that running game. It was mostly the passing game, but the running game certainly contributed.
0: Motion by Watson to the right. Give Lloyd, bouncing left, outside, end zone, touchdown! His second touchdown of the game, second rushing touchdown of the year for the Packers, and Marshawn Lloyd, a much-deserved north end zone Lambeau lead.
16: Wayne Larrabee on the Packers radio network. Green Bay blows out Chicago today 31-7. It was a good day for Jordan Love. He was 25 out of 31 for 367 yards and two touchdowns to Christian Watson, who was marvelous today. Six catches for a 143. Matthew Golden had six catches for a career-high 123 yards. Green Bay now 3-2, but it feels like it's a lot better than that after getting blown out by Atlanta. They have won back-to-back games as they get ready to take on Dallas Cowboys next week here on Sunday Night Football. As far as Chicago is concerned, not what they were hoping for as they now go on a run of three straight primetime games coming up after their visit to Atlanta next week. Tyson Bagent, 12 out of 21 for just 87 yards and two interceptions. He actually got replaced by Case Keenum in this game, who threw for 108, but another interception. Chicago is now 3-2. There's only so much I can tell you about the game at Northwest Stadium today between the New York Giants and the Washington Commanders. New York came in entering a week with sole best record in the division for the first time since week 12 of 2015. Right, Tom Coughlin, Eli Manning, that's what we're talking about here. But the Giants were in first place coming in. They were trailing, however, in a big way in this game and down two scores in the fourth quarter. Jaden Daniels making his return from his dislocated elbow. Well, Jameis Winston did what Jameis Winston does. He threw two fourth quarter touchdowns and got this game to overtime, tied at 27. The Giants had the first crack at it in overtime. They had a field goal attempt. It was no good. Then, after Washington gave them the ball back, the Giants drove inside the Washington 30-yard line, and Cam Scataboo fumbled the football away. They were in field goal range, and now Washington had the ball back with not a lot of time left, no timeouts, but the Giants had missed two scoring opportunities. Daniels got his team using Terry McLaurin into Giant territory and brought them downfield so that they were well within field goal range. There was time left on the clock, no timeouts. Washington went to the line to snap the football, and what happened next is going to be talked about in football circles and certainly in Washington for a long time.
20: 20 seconds and the clock is running. If they're going to run the ball here, they've got to get down, get set, and spike it. In motion, Ben Sidick, 15 on the clock. Daniels, play action, rolling to the left, goes down now at the 25-yard line. There's only 7 seconds on the clock. There are no timeouts. This is going to end up in a tie if they don't spike it. Wow. It ends up in a tie.
16: Bram Weinstein, London Fletcher, Big 100, and the Washington Commanders Radio Network. What the actual? Oh, my. 27-all, a tie to end the game, because Washington ran out of time in field goal range and couldn't get their kicker, Drew Stevens, out onto the field. What did their head coach, Dan Quinn, have to say about it afterwards?
21: Leaving tonight with a tie feels like a loss. And the last sequence, we throw it out of bounds, we clock it, you know, you give yourself a chance to kick it. And we pride ourselves on those moments at the end of the game. And after the first down run, you know, still trying to gain more for the kick. Right call is honestly, like, we can go clock it early and don't put ourselves in that spot. And that is that's my responsibility. Nobody else's.
16: Horrific end for Jaden Daniels, who ran for 103 yards and two touchdowns today and threw for 199 as well. Washington now 1-3-1. Jameis Winston led that comeback for New York. He threw for 326 and three scores on the day. Malik Nabers had 121, including the game-tying reception with 143 to go. New York is 3-1-1. What that means is that New York will also be in first place going into Week 6 and guaranteed to be in first place going into Week 7. Why? All right, I've got to take you through what happened at Tottenham Hotspur Stadium today between the Eagles and the Jaguars. The Eagles, a depleted squad coming into this game. Jags, winners of 11 out of their last 12, playing their first of two in a row in London. But the Eagles took the upper hand in the second quarter of this game and held it, for the most part, throughout. Their defense played tremendous football and frustrated Trevor Lawrence for a good portion of this day. Ultimately, he did get an opportunity to break through late as the Jags came back to take the lead.
22: 3:26 to go. Two timeouts remaining for the Jacksonville Jaguars. Fourth and five from the 27-yard line. Lawrence coming out of the gun. Sends a man in motion, the tight end, from left to right in Borkechurch. Lawrence dropping back. Throws down the right sideline for Parker. Washington, an outrageous grab. Front right corner of the end zone. One-handed. Falling backwards. In coverage. Brings it in. And Jacksonville lead in London.
16: That is Oliver Wilson and Mike Mayock right here on Westwood One with the call. Now, Jacksonville had a problem all game long, and it came to a head right here. Playing without their regular long snapper, each long snap was high. The snap on the extra point was also high, and this time Cam Little pulled it wide left. So it was only a two-point game. Well, the Eagles took the ball downfield, and they found a way to get into the end zone. Nope, they weren't going to find a way to get into the end zone. They did find a way, however, to get to within field goal range, and Jake Elliott, who has never missed in a late game inside 2 minutes or overtime situation with the game on the line, came through again. A 48-yard field goal with just 8 seconds left to go. Philly on top by a 17-16 score, and it looks like ball game. Jacksonville's out of timeouts.

0: for the Jags. They somehow walk out with a 19-17 win. Trevor Lawrence threw for 331. A couple of scores. Parker Washington, 124. It was that Abdullah kick return, though, that really put them in position to win the game in the final 8 seconds. So, how about that idea of kicking it where they did and when they did? Nick Sirianni asked about his decisions after the game.
1: Our guys fought their butts off today. Defense had an outstanding game, keeping us in that game. Offense did enough at the end to go win us that game. Special teams did a nice job kicking there. You know, I didn't make the right decision, and I lost us that game. And that's what I said to our guys. And what hurts there is that, you know, the guys fought so hard, and then I don't make the decision that you know, that I should make at the end of the game, and I cost us that game, and I put that fully on me.
0: Philly falls to 2-3. Jalen Hurts threw for 220 and a touchdown. Will Shipley, another Eagles running back, ended up going down in this game. Damian Pierce had 11 carries for 14 yards. Philly falls to 2-3. This is the first time that they are under 500 since the 2021 season. Detroit went to Arizona today, and for the Lions, an opportunity to see if they could flex a little bit more offensive muscle. They were shut out in the first quarter. They were not shut out again. And you know that if something big is happening for the Detroit Lions, it's pretty obvious Jahmyr Gibbs is right in the middle of it.
2: Gibbs, the lone setback, second and goal from the three. Snap, handoff, Jahmyr Gibbs running parallel left. Switches back, wide open space, to the end zone, touchdown! Oh, a jagged cut! And Jahmyr Gibbs had only daylight in front. That sound you heard all the way back, three time zones away, was the squealing of the brakes.
0: Jason Benetti, the call, the Detroit Lions Radio Network. 45-21, the Detroit Lions win this game. For Gibbs, 151 yards on the ground, 56 more through the air, and two rushing touchdowns. With those touchdowns, he passes Barry Sanders for the most scrimmage touchdowns by any NFL player ever before turning 25 years old. What kind of a future does he have? Jared Goff, 271 yards. He threw for three scores and actually ran for a score in this game. Detroit heads into their bye with a good taste in their mouth with regard to the win column. They improved to 3-2 on the year. For Arizona, Jacoby Brissett threw three touchdown passes today. Trey McBride had nine catches for 66 yards and a touchdown. But Arizona has now lost four in a row after winning their opener in L.A. against the Chargers. Now, you heard Jason Benetti on the call. He was filling in today on the Detroit Lions radio network for longtime Lions play-by-play man and our sometimes colleague here at Westwood One, Dan Miller. Dan lost his wife, Cindy, this week. And it was something that Dan Campbell, when he took the podium after the game, addressed.
3: We'll start with this. This ball goes to Dan Miller and his family. So, you know, that was hard to hear what they went through. Well, it's been a tough road for Dan. It's for him. And salt of the earth, man. Dan is salt of the earth. And I know this has been hard. And so, but now I know Cindy's at peace, and we love you, Dan. So, appreciate you.
0: Cindy was 63 years old. They had been married for more than 30 years, and she was a fixture at Lions game as a fan of not just her husband, but the team as well. Our condolences from our entire Westwood One family go out to Dan Miller and to his family. We're going to recap the rest of our Week 5 action coming up in a moment. This is Westwood One's coverage of the National Football League.
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5: 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Following Baltimore's overtime win over Atlanta here on Sunday Night Football, we take a look back at what happened earlier today. You know, there's a reason that there's a long NFL season, because you might snap to judgment a little too soon if you just put the first two or three weeks in as your opinion forming. Why do I say that? Well, New England Patriots went to the Super Bowl last year, but things certainly didn't look good through the first 3 weeks. They weren't scoring. They were 1-2. Drake May was turning the ball over at an epic rate. Now, they come back last week, and they win on the road at Buffalo. And then, today at Gillette Stadium, New England goes up against the Las Vegas Raiders, coming in with a gaudy 3-1 record. Well, today, Drake May looked a lot more like the Drake May everybody got used to seeing last year, as he was firing the ball all over Gillette Stadium.
6: Second down and 19. May from the gun. Stevenson left. Two receivers left. Two right. Drop back. He's going to throw the long ball left. He's got a man out there. Pass is caught by Kyle Williams. Touchdown, Patriots!
7: He runs on one route and runs it well. It's the go route.
5: Bob Sosie, Scott Zolak, 98.5 Sports Hub, Patriots Radio Network. New England wins today 45-17. What a showcase game for Drake May. 374 yards, four passing touchdowns, and he also ran for a score as New England improves to 3-2 on the year. Kirk Cousins had been playing lights out. His team was scoring 29 points per game. Today, they were held to 17. Cousins, 243 yards and a touchdown. Austin Gentry ran for just 27. Brock Bowers had himself a day, but maybe the bigger story was late in the game when it got out of hand. Fernando Mendoza, the number one overall pick, got his first NFL action, coming in just over 6 minutes left to go. He went 6-for-8 for 48 yards. When will he be the starter for this team? Who knows? For right now, the Raiders see their record fall to 3-2. Denver went to L.A. today to take on the Chargers. The Chargers 0-4 coming into this one, and a loser of seven straight games if you go back to last year and the playoffs. In that span of time, scoring fewer than 13 points per game. Last time Jim Harbaugh was involved in a losing streak of seven or more games was his final two seasons as a player. In 2000 and 2001, his Chargers and Panthers teams each went 1-15. He's not used to losing like this. Going up against Denver, you know there are problems, especially late in a ball game. And they reared their head again today. Chargers had a 17-10 lead going to the fourth quarter of this one, but Denver put up 13 points and then turned it over to their defense to put it away.
8: Shotgun snap. Blitz on the way. Herbert in the pocket. Herbert climbs the pocket. He's going to be hit, and down he goes! Jaquan McMillan with the sack that will end the football game in Los Angeles.
5: Dave Logan on KOA in Denver, 23-17, the final. Bo Nix threw for just 123 yards, a touchdown, and a turnover today. J.K. Dobbins had a rushing touchdown. And, more importantly, Denver was only lost to teams that were undefeated this year, is now 3-2. For the Chargers, the nightmare continues. Justin Herbert, 121 yards, a touchdown, but also turned it over twice in this ballgame. And for right now, things just not going for the Chargers. They're 0-5, and we've talked a number of times about the schedule and how difficult it is. Well, for L.A., next week, they're at Kansas City coming up before their bye week. And on the other side, they're at the Rams. Of course, it's Also a home game, but it's the Rams. Not going to get a whole lot easier for the Chargers right now, sitting at 0-5. Pittsburgh Steelers have watched Aaron Rodgers look a little bit younger than he actually is these days. Coming into today's game against the Indianapolis Colts, Rodgers, three straight games with three or more passing yards for the first time since, three or more touchdown passes, I should say, for the first time since 2021. Did he do it again today? Well, yeah, he did. But he didn't have to do it alone. He had some help along the way.
0: Hits a snap, turns, gives, Warren starts left, cuts back to the right, finds a hole, bursts through the middle, breaks through to the clear. Jalen Warren racing into the end zone for a Pittsburgh Steelers touchdown, a 50-yard gallop for Jalen Warren.
5: Rob King, 102.5 WDVE and the Steelers Audio Network. Warren earlier had a long touchdown catch. He becomes the first player since 1991 with a touchdown catch of 75 or more yards and a touchdown run of 50 or more yards in one game. Aaron Rodgers threw for 235 and three scores. He passes Peyton Manning for the third most passing touchdowns in NFL history, and he passes Ben Roethlisberger today for the fifth most wins by a quarterback all time, now has 166. Pittsburgh now 3-2 on the year with the 34-22 win. Daniel Jones, 267 yards, but kept out of the end zone today. And Jonathan Taylor was held to 45 yards on the ground. Indy falls to 2-3. Cincinnati Bengals' only two wins had come against winless teams this year, so going up against the winless Dolphins, you had to like their chances today. At Hard Rock Stadium, you really like their chances when Joe Burrow's playing on top of his game and getting some help from the magician that he likes to throw the ball to.
9: Myers goes in motion from right to left. Burrow fakes to Pirine, steps up in the pocket, flings it deep downfield for Chase. He goes airborne near the goal line and comes down with a one-handed, right-handed touchdown catch.
10: Oh my God.
9: Ja'Marr Chase with an incredible grab for a Bengals touchdown.
5: Dan Hoard, Dave Lapham, Cincinnati's ESPN 1530 and the Bengals Radio Network. I know I give Dave some garbage sometimes, but he was absolutely right. Wow, wow. Unbelievable catch by Ja'Marr Chase. One of four touchdown passes that Joe Burrow threw today in Cincinnati's 31-24 win. Now, Burrow afterwards was talking about the fact that there's still a lot they have to clean up and get better at if they're going to be a good team. But Cincinnati walks out of Miami with a 3-2 record. Miami, they are 0-5, and they are still in a struggle to try to put together some sort of offense. Ollie Gordon had 88 yards on the ground. Malik Willis had a passing and rushing touchdown today, but Miami is 0-5. It was raining all day today at MetLife Stadium in the Meadowlands. The Jets and the Cleveland Browns getting together. Cleveland's offense coming off a season-high 372 yards and 27 points last week. They did not do nearly as well today against the New York Jets defense in the rain. Deshaun Watson held down for a good part of the day. Geno Smith got his team into scoring range thanks to a botched snap on a punt that gave them a touchdown and the lead in the fourth quarter. And then the defense, which had been hounding Deshaun Watson all day, hounded him one more time to seal it.
11: Raheem Sanders to the right of Watson, back to throw. He steps up under pressure, scrambles to his left, gets to the sideline, and gets brought down by Will McDonald. David Bentley there as well. The ball pops out. Will McDonald is on top of the loose ball. I think the Jets have a fumble recovery. They do. This game will end on the Jets' eighth sack of the day of Deshaun Watson. 44 seconds to go, and the Jets do indeed finish. They will win this game.
5: Bob Bushue's in Q104.3 in the New York Jets Radio Network. 17-12 was the final. Those eight sacks for New York, tied for the most by a Jets team in the last 40 seasons. Geno Smith threw for a touchdown, did have a turnover today. Braylon Allen still filling in at starting running back position for the injured Breece Hall. 24 carries for a 116 and a touchdown in this game. Garrett Wilson had 104 yards receiving. New York is now 2-3. Deshaun Watson threw for 155 yards on the day. He did turn it over once on a fumble, but just not a whole lot going on for the Cleveland offense today at MetLife Stadium. They fall to 3-2. And Houston needed a win badly today. 0-4 coming into their meeting at Nissan Stadium with the Tennessee Titans. Last time they started 0-4, they fired their head coach. That was Bill O'Brien back in 2020. Remember, no team has ever made the playoffs after an 0-5 start. Houston trying to avoid that today. C.J. Stroud and company took care of business. More importantly, the defense took care of business today. Houston had a 12-3 lead at halftime, didn't allow Tennessee a point in the second half, and they win. 26-3 was the final. C.J. Stroud was responsible for two touchdowns, a passing score, and a rushing score in this one. Will Anderson continues to be an early season monster. He had three sacks in the game. Houston 1-4, and we found out after the game that they have acquired Marvin Harrison Jr. in a trade with Arizona. We knew Harrison was getting traded. We didn't know where. We find out he's now going to be a Houston Texan. And by the way, reunited with his old Ohio State teammate, C.J. Stroud. Tennessee, on the other hand, it's rough. 187 yards was their season low. Cam Ward, 170 yards passing on the day today, but not much else going on. Tennessee has now lost 11 straight games inside their division. They are 0-5 to start this season. And so that brings us to an end of another big and full day of the National Football League here on Westwood One. From Sunday Night Football, our final score, Baltimore 30, Atlanta 23, in overtime. You've been listening to Westwood One's coverage of Sunday Night Football. 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Studio producer Nick Pope, studio coordinator Curtis Poindexter, studio engineer Anthony Vitiello. Production assistance provided by Keith Ippolito, our statistician Brent Osborne, our spotter Colin Lacey, engineer Tim Parker. Producer Mike Dotson, coordinating producers Brian Finkelstein and Aaron Cummins, executive producer Mike Eby, and the senior vice president of sports for Cumulus Media and Westwood One is Bruce Gilbert. Join us again tomorrow night. We've got a good one for Monday Night Football as the Buffalo Bills visit the Los Angeles Rams. Ryan Radke and Mike Golick have all the action. Pre-game coverage with Jamie Erdahl and Super Bowl winning head coach Doug Peterson kicks things off. It's at 7 p.m. Eastern Time. Then later this week, it is Thursday Night Football, and another good one. Seattle Seahawks head to Denver. They'll take on the Broncos. Remember, you can catch all of those games right here on many of these same stations, the NFL app. We're streamed live for free on our website, westwoodonesports.com, and in the Westwood One Sports app. Once again, our final score from Mercedes-Benz Stadium in Atlanta, Georgia tonight. Ravens come from behind and beat Atlanta in overtime 30-23. Now for Ryan Radke and Derek Rackley, I'm Scott Graham. Thanks for joining us. 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
1: All right, it's Arnie and Plank. Right here on Fox Sports Radio, we have our man Steve DeSager rolling in because we got a lot of numbers, stats, notes an insight to share. What's going on, Steve?
0: Ones, and maybe my favorite, is the one that has to do with this Ravens comeback here. In the last 4 years of the NFL, how often had a team been down at least 8 in the final minute and still won the game? The answer is nobody in the last 4 years had been down 8 in the final minute and won a game. Teams had, according to CBS, teams had gone 581 straight games since a Cardinal comeback against the Raiders early in the 2022 season when trailing by at least 8 in the final minute of the game. And tonight it was the Ravens with their backup quarterback throwing a TD pass with 40 seconds left in regulation.
2: That's hard to believe. You'd think that scoring a touchdown and the two-point conversion, the touchdown's no, you know, crazy thing, but I guess
0: it's at least 8 points in the fourth, so it includes the people that are down 20 in the fourth quarter. It's just hundreds of games in the last 4 years. Nobody had had a last-minute comeback like we saw tonight, or the Ravens eventually won, again, with the backup quarterback getting the overtime touchdown, too, winning at Atlanta 30-23. And how did the game end? With Tua Tagovailoa on the field throwing an interception in the OT to end the game. That was their possession. Coach Kevin Stefanski on the quarterback's rib injury of Michael Penix. We'll know more as we get imaging. He said Penix was trying to work to get comfortable and could not, end quote. Great item also that I found today as we had a Broncos versus Chargers matchup. Keep in mind, these are original AFL teams, so they've pretty much played each other twice a year, every year since 1960. And when the Broncos scored first, that meant the total points of Broncos versus Chargers was Denver 2008-10, Chargers 2008-09. In all of their games combined at the time. Chargers at 0-5 will be at Kansas City next week, then a bye, then it's Chargers-Rams. But keep in mind, as we mentioned earlier, right after Christmas, a present for all of us, Chargers at Miami on Fox
2: TV. They might not win more
0: than
2: 3 games this year when it's all said and done, the Chargers.
0: That is possible, yes. I mean, they still play the Raiders. I realize that. They still play the Jets. Houston actually got a win today. That was the battle of the winless. Titans are 0-5 now, losing at home to Houston 26-3, and Houston has acquired wide receiver Marvin Harrison Jr. The other winless, the Dolphins 0-5, lost at home to Cincinnati 31-24. Joe Burrow, 4 touchdown passes, 190 yards passing. I must say that on the top of things, the San Francisco 49ers just keep doing the things that winning teams do. 32-29, the final at Seattle. 5-0 record. Go-ahead field goal with under 2 minutes to go. Niners got a touchdown just before halftime on a fumble recovery in the end zone. Here, Brock Purdy for 3 quarters only had 113 yards passing. In the fourth today, 7 of 8. 76 yards, was not sacked in the fourth quarter after getting sacked 3 times in the first 3 quarters. And that means Brock Purdy in that stadium in Seattle is 5-1 now in his career. Most road wins for a visiting quarterback since they built the place. As for the Detroit Lions, well, they led at Arizona 31-7 in the third quarter, 45-21 the final. The Cardinals have lost 4 games in a row. Quarterback Jared Goff of Detroit, a touchdown run, 3 touchdown passes, 2 of them to Jameson Williams, his only 2 catches. Jordan Love at Green Bay in a 31-7 win over the Bears had 367 yards passing and 2 scores. On his deep passes, he completed 6 of 8. That was over 250 yards right there, just the deep balls. And speaking of deep balls, at Pittsburgh today, Steelers beat the Colts 34-22. Aaron Rodgers had not only 3 touchdown passes, one of them was an 80-yarder. How many times in Aaron Rodgers' career has he had a touchdown pass of at least 50 yards? The answer, this was his 50th of his career. Johnny Unitas, a Hall of Famer, had 51 of those in his career. Those are the only 2 in NFL history that have had 50 50-yard touchdown passes in their careers. And now this is another win for Rodgers. That's 166 victories in the regular season. He passes Pittsburgh's Ben Roethlisberger to go top 5 all-time. Yes, Tom Brady is number 1. And if you include playoffs, Number of touchdown passes, Aaron Rodgers, 582 in his career. Tom Brady, over 700. He's number one. Drew Brees, over 600 touchdown passes, including playoffs. He is number two. The crazy London finish had a Jacksonville win over Philadelphia to start the day, 19-17, 57-yard field goal on the final play. Philly had tied it on a field goal with 8 seconds left. Then Jacksonville had a kickoff return of 53 yards to set him up.
1: If, man, I'll tell you what, the kick return game giveth and taketh quite a bit with penalties. I go back to the Raiders fumble they had last week against the Chiefs, but you get a big kick return. Like, think back to the Ravens game against the Cowboys. Think about that game today for the Jaguars. Can make all the difference in the world. Man, that's 2 hours down. The Power Hour is coming up next on Fox Sports Radio. We are Fox Sports.
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1: This reminds me of 2020. You remember the Pittsburgh Steelers? They were the worst 11-0 team I ever saw in the National Football League. And now the Minnesota Vikings are the worst 4-0 team in the history of the National Football League. Their offense is putrid. They're not going anywhere with this. They've gotten fortunate. Don't you remember even when they beat the Bears? Bad weather, a couple of plays went their way, right? Caleb was turning the corner, heading for the end zone, pulls up lame. Bad stuff. They got lucky. They got fortunate. Two games they've won without a touchdown? What is this, peewee football? And now, you've already talked about it, about what they've done quarterback-wise. They're not sure. We're going to do this. We're going to do that. We're going to do this. And now they go sign OBJ to their practice squad. Can you please explain to me how the worst offensive football team for the most part, right? And they're 4-0 doing it in fugly style because they are fugly. But why in the world would they go out and sign OB? It just doesn't make... There's nobody else in football out there. A young kid who was a star somewhere in college, Kelvin, looking for their opportunity, get him out on the field. Really? We just saw he couldn't get on the field with the Giants. Nope.
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31: 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Rich Davis. 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This is Covino and Rich.
8: Can we get a check-in on the Brewers that Covino didn't quite believe in? 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
6: The top-seeded Milwaukee Brewers took Game 1 of the National League Championship Series, edging the Dodgers in Wisconsin 2-1 tonight on Fox TV. Fox will have Monday afternoon's Game 2. L.A. will have Yoshinobu Yamamoto on the mound against Logan Henderson. Tonight, Bryce Tarang, a solo homer in the fourth. Dodgers left 9 men on base. Cleveland starts the ALCS Monday at Tampa Bay. Chase Briscoe was today's NASCAR winner. Tonight in the NFL, an overtime victory for Baltimore and a comeback at Atlanta 30-23. Falcons QB Michael Penix left late with a rib injury, and Tua Tagovailoa entered and threw an interception in overtime to end the game. The Niners are 5-0 after winning at Seattle 32-29. Detroit stomped Arizona 45-21. Denver came back to beat the Chargers in LA 23-17. Minnesota's 5-0 after winning at New Orleans. Green Bay all over Chicago. New England ripped the Raiders. I'm Steve DeSager.
0: This is Fox Sports Late Night. And we never stop the party. 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
7: I believe we call this the Power Hour. Let's go. Power Hour here on Fox Sports Radio with the stinking genius Arnie Spanier. I'm Chris Plank. All right, so we got baseball covered. We talked with John Morosi. If you missed it, find that on the podcast page as soon as we get done here at foxsportsradio.com. And Arnie, I feel like we really haven't dug deep into the Monday Night Football game like we want to as well. We need to carve out some time at the bottom of the hour because I think that's going to be a good one. The Sunday afternoon game, that I there were several, but Niners Seahawks was the game of the week, and you throw in that as a potential NFC championship preview. Now, you know, the Rams, who have looked a little bit vulnerable, right? They got to take on a Bills team that's coming off a tough loss in New England. I don't know, man. Maybe one of the more anticipated Monday night matchups we've had this early in the season.
8: Yeah, I saw that the over-under was like 54.5. I'm like, where are they going to get all these points from? I don't know if they're going to be able to hit that many points with these two teams. I know Buffalo's defense is certainly lacking, but I don't know if they're going to hit that, but that one, that's a pretty high number.
7: It's a big number. It's a big number. But I also, I mean, I don't think the Bills defense is all that good. So we'll preview it. And then, of course, I've got some post-game audio. We're going to get an update from Kevin Stefanski. Just not to, like, spoil it or anything, but he doesn't know. I mean, 9 out of 10 times, unless the dude tore his ACL or is done for the year, we won't know during the show tonight. And I'm sure there's some concern about Jackson Smith and Jigba, too, that we'll be keeping an eye on. But Arnie, it's that special time of the night whenever we find out what we have learned. Now, I would imagine during this knee-jerk segment of the show, there might be some coaches fired or some players who need to be cut or quarterbacks that need to be benched. But remember, show's tonight. So all we have is the evidence of the first 4 games of the season and now week 5. So, stinking genius, after week 5 of the NFL season, I know this.
8: After week 5 of the NFL season, I know this. And I told you before, but I had to let you have your, you know, puff your chest out. Your Raiders aren't that good. You know, pump the brakes. They're not going to the playoffs. I told you they go 1-6 in their last 7 or next 7. They've already lost 2. They got throttled today. Absolutely throttled by an average team. Shows you what happens when you go on the road. All of a sudden, you're looking very average at best. Raiders are what we thought they were, an average team.
7: Average would be a compliment for the way that they played. I mean, is this like, am I supposed to do the sports radio thing where I'm like, what about your Dolphins right here? I mean,
8: no, you can do any team. Yeah, you can do any.
7: It's kind of rich for you to come after a team that's 3-2 when you guys haven't even sniffed the win.
8: Well, it's only hour 3. I didn't know if I'd have to, you know, have a lot of time to talk about the Raiders. So I had to get that dig in real quick.
7: Yeah, they didn't look good. Mendoza came in and looked fine. Now,
8: I did see that, though. I do like. I think he's going to be just fine when he takes on over. I do think it could be this year if they go on a little bit of a losing streak, but I think they'll just be fine with him at quarterback.
7: He looked pretty good. He looked pretty good. But we'll see exactly what that long. I mean, it's a tough schedule. They got the Bills next week. So we'll see long term when that decision is. But I thought he looked pretty good. I know the Patriots were doing something different defensively, but it was really good to see him. All right, after week five, the National Football League season, I know this. I'm wondering if we're going to see a coaching change in a couple of places here sooner rather than later. I mean, doesn't it seem, it sounds crazy, doesn't it seem as if it's very steamy in Philadelphia right now?
8: Yeah, if that's what you were talking about, I don't think they will. If I'm Philadelphia, I'm just staying the course and I'm going to see what happens after the year. It's not like you're completely out of the divisional race. Plus, it's the Giants leading. So, I would think that the division is still wide open. You've had some bad luck. And, you know, obviously you've got injuries, but everybody has injuries. They can't use that as an excuse, but he is on the hot seat. There's no doubt about that. He's been on the hot seat for a couple of years now, it seems like.
7: Did want to take a moment, though. And as I worry about, fake worry about a guy losing his job, Nick Sirianni has been dealt a lot of blows this year, right? The injury bug, the surprise retirement of Lane Johnston, Lane Johnson just a couple of days ago. So I don't know, man. I always feel like he's on the verge of either like just officially becoming the next Mr. Philadelphia. I don't know if he's on the verge of being. I mean, he's won a freaking Super Bowl.
8: Super Bowl, yet if they fired him, how many teams would line up to get him? It wasn't like.
7: I don't know. That's a good question. Would you want him to be
8: Harbaugh
7: your coach?
8: They were lining up to get once he got canned, you know that.
7: Well, and I think we're seeing now why maybe some teams might have paused a little bit on Jim Harbaugh. And before anyone starts texting in, tweeting in tonight saying, send him back to college or go back to Michigan. Jim Harbaugh will never coach college football again. I know most of you are saying it tongue in cheek, but that show cause he will not coach college football again. But yeah, so I wonder about Sirianni. Jerry's not an in-season guy, but you would have to imagine if the frustration continues to grow, they're mad still about the Ravens game. That was embarrassing on Thursday Night Football. I mean, could Jerry potentially make that move, pull the trigger on that or no?
8: You've been there. Whoever they want to hire, that's going to be a process. And I don't think they'll get a fire the coach, get an interim, and then get rid of him. No, I think it has to be a whole process with them.
7: All right. Where do you want to go next?
8: After week five, I know this. My Dolphins are not all that bad, so let me get them in there.
7: They're 0-5.
8: I know that, but I thought they'd be 0-5 losing every game by 3 touchdowns.
7: Oh, my
8: gosh. They actually kind of pushed or covered back door, depending on what the line you were got against the Bengals out there. And they did lose Achan, so Ollie Gordon's is picking up the reps there. They're a bad team. They're just not as bad as I thought. I thought we were guaranteed to have the number one pick. Now I'm not sure if we'll have number one, number two, number three. Matter of fact, I'm not even sure we'll have less wins than the Chargers or the Titans. Or any of those teams right now, to be honest with you.
7: Well, right now you all have zero. And as Steve pointed out, you do have the Chargers a little bit later in the season, so there's that. We are 2 hours and 8 minutes into the show. All right, just the timestamp. 2 hours and 8 minutes. Arnie, we haven't mentioned the Vikings yet.
8: 5-0.
7: Our boss is a Vikings fan.
8: I've
7: been on the Kyler Murray redemption
8: You're fired.
7: Bus for quite a while. All they do is win. It's not pretty. But they beat the Saints today in what was kind of an offensively challenged game, but maybe Kyler Murray's best game. Dude, he put up some numbers. I'm telling you, don't let Kyler Murray get comfortable. But at 5-0, are you buying the Vikings stock right now? Because I think I am.
8: No, I'm not. And you said our boss is from Minnesota, so you could send them a tweet.
7: Well, he's a Minnesota Vikings fan. Yeah.
8: You could send them a tweet. They better beat the Colts because after the Colts game, they'll lose 4 games in a row. Mm. So it better be good while the going is getting good right now because then they got to go to Detroit. They play Buffalo at Green Bay and then the 49ers. That's called loss, loss, loss, and loss. So things get real for them real quick.
7: All right. Where do you want to go next?
8: After week five, I know this. This is one of the best football seasons ever.
7: You know, wow.
8: We always say it's a week-to-week league.
7: Well, it is.
8: This year, more so than ever, it's a week-to-week league. Like you saw, like you said Thursday, we talked about it. You had a team, 10.5-point underdog, go in on the road and do a great job with a rookie quarterback who wasn't drafted and only beat up on the Dallas Cowboys. You really have no idea. Look at the Ravens today. Without their starting quarterback, they go in with Hundley. And as DeSager told you, you know, how many times does a team come back down by eight? They did it. It's just remarkable. Some of the comebacks that you just don't know where the wins are going to happen from week to week. It's been a great season so far.
7: I agree with you. And I think, listen, our job is to knee jerk. And
8: right.
7: I think that we get, well, Willard and Dan Beyer and the crew throughout the day, they give the opportunity before us. But like, this is the first show where we're supposed to have a little bit more information, right? More press conferences and things to get to. But we, even with that information, we'll still learn more over the next couple of days, right? So we get to knee jerk like crazy. So I feel like it's kind of unfair, right? Because you think about how great things were for the Browns last week, and they lose a game to the Jets, and everyone's like, oh my gosh, they're terrible. Same old Browns, they suck, because we knee jerk. But in the end, if you were to tell any Browns fan, hey man, you're going to be 3-2. If you were to tell any Raiders fan, hey, you're going to be 3-2.
8: Right.
7: I would have run to the light. I mean, I would have been like, absolutely 100%.
8: Browns shouldn't have lost today. They gave up that late touchdown. Otherwise, they would have been right in the thick of things.
7: I understand. My point is just, I agree with you. And we are just prisoners of the moment. And it's great. I'll tell you what, I got back into fantasy this year. It does. You watch football differently. You're more dialed in, especially if you have a financial investment. Not saying I do. Not saying I do, honey, if you can hear me. But if you do, I mean, you're more dialed in maybe than you've ever been before. And a lot of times you might just be rooting for you might got to get another 10 yards here, another catch. But in the middle of it, you're getting, you know, one score game. You're getting, you know, tight, good football. And maybe it's a defensive oriented game. Maybe it's an offense, but you're getting good football. So I'm with you. I think it's been an awesome season so far.
8: You know, people do those survivor pools and stuff like that. If you were doing, who do you like to win the Super Bowl before the start of the season? A lot of people were picking the Rams. Rams lost. Who do you like go to the Super Bowl? A lot of people picked the Chargers. Chargers get off to an 0-5 start.
7: Yeah.
8: Who do you like go to the Super Bowl? Cowboys. They're 2-3. You know, it's a lot of the teams that you thought they were going to get off to a really good start. Is not such a great start right now. San Francisco, who people thought they're banged up, maybe it's not going to be a good year for them. They're 5-0. The Vikings are 5-0. You know, if you were going to say who's going to win the Super Bowl after week one, I think the consensus answer was the Chicago Bears. Now what's going on with them? And I know their quarterback's out, but they don't look like world beaters right now. It's just been a crazy year right now.
7: It has been, and I think it's been fun. All right, I got a few more.
8: Go ahead.
7: Because I'm going to switch things up on you just for one here, all right? After week six of the college football season, I see what you're saying about the NFL. I agree with what you're saying about the NFL. I present to you the college football season as a one-upper. Every single week, you think you have things figured out. Old Mo switches sidelines. We thought after week one, LSU, oh my gosh, look at Lane Kiffin. What happened to LSU after they beat Clemson? They got smoked by Ole Miss. And we fell in love with Ole Miss, right? What happened to Ole Miss? They go to Florida. They get destroyed. What happens to Florida? We put them in the top 10. Their coach is talking mess. He's all over the place. He's just, everyone's like, John Sumrall's a better hire than Lane Kiffin. This team is like amazing. And they've lost two games in a row now after being eighth in the country. They lost. They got smoked by Missouri and got beat by South Carolina. So, Arnie, Texas, going undefeated, goes into the Cotton Bowl, a rather significant favorite against the Oklahoma Sooners. They get upset. Georgia beats Alabama, and we've got a bevy of big-time matchups coming up this week. And this should be your kind of weekend, as a very snobby Power 5, Power 4 now kind of a football fan, aren't you? This is your kind of weekend ahead.
8: You know, normally I would agree with you. I was listening to Hartman, though, today. He brought up a point like this is not the year that we're getting a lot of upsets for teams that are like over a 10-point favorite or something like that because of the NIL.
7: Well,
8: yeah,
7: hold on. You're gauging. Can I make sure I'm clear here?
8: Yeah.
7: You and Steve are gauging whether or not a season is good so far based on the amount of 10 or more.
8: Well, I don't know if it was 10 or might have been 7. I don't know the exact number. But he was like, we don't have the upsets like we normally do. And I was thinking to myself, is that true? It seems like we're having the upsets. Like you just rattled off a couple of them. And I'm like, I don't know. And he's like, well, NIL now has it where you don't get the big upsets. And, you know, I love upsets. That's what I live for. But I, you know, I was thinking, I thought we had more upsets than that, but you rattled off a few.
7: Like, what's his point?
8: That NIL has made it, well, we won't have those upsets anymore going further into the future.
7: I think, if anything, NIL has kind of helped with, I mean, it's, where was Indiana? You know, I mean, just because they're not Indiana State, they were still nobody in the Big Ten. And look where they are. So I don't know that I agree with that.
8: 42-17, by the way.
7: Final score of what?
8: This weekend's game between Ohio State and Indiana.
7: Oh, that's what you think the final score is going to be?
8: Oh, they're going to kick the crap out of Indiana.
7: Why do you say that? Spank.
8: I wish I had a gazillion dollars to bet on Ohio State right now.
7: All right. But on my point, more than anything else.
8: Yes.
7: Immerse yourself in the college football season. It's fun. It's entertaining. Everything you think you know is different by the following week. Every single time you think you've got something figured out, boom, an upset happens. It has been absolutely.
8: But also, you know, even though we like the season, it might take its damper because of all the injuries we got going on, and not just the quarterbacks, the big names also, you know?
7: In college football?
8: No, in the NFL.
7: I agree. And listen, now Penix gets cooking, and what happens? He gets hurt tonight, right? We've seen dudes get dinged up all around the league today. So we'll try to get an update on the injuries when we come back. All right, anything else you want to add to what you know after week 5 of the NFL and week 6 in college football?
8: No, but what we didn't do today was who saved their season, who didn't save their season.
7: Let's do it next. It's Arnie and Plank right here on Fox Sports Radio.
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38: All
0: All right, Arnie, get to your guys' tweets coming up here in just a bit. At Stinkin' Genius One, I'm at Plank Show. 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All right, whose season are you ending today? Whose season came to an end?
1: Whose season came to, well, it's got to be the Titans 0-5. Matter of fact, I was about to say that the

0: they announced that he has agreed to be traded, but we didn't know which team it was.
1: I didn't know there was a team that they had set on. I didn't know there was, like, they were picking between two. I figured it was going to be the Texans only because of C.J. Stroud, but I didn't know there was a deal in place with the Texans.
0: Yeah, but have you ever seen anything reported like that?
1: No, I knew they were going to move him, but I didn't know where, really. Like,
0: but, I mean, Adam Schefter reports. He's like, hey, they're trading Marvin Harrison Jr. It's like, great, where's he going? We don't know yet. Like,
1: I'm starting to, you know, get a feeling all those reports are just shady. You know, like four or five will report the same exact thing with the same wording. You know, it's
0: the agent gives it to him.
1: Yeah, it's all a bunch of baloney.
0: Is there some? I'm really dumb at this. All right, you guys can help me out. But is there something to the predictive markets whenever you have it reported like that? I mean, is that a way
1: know.
0: Where
1: That's
0: people?
1: A good question. I don't know.
0: Here was DeMeco Ryans making the announcement about that.
2: You guys want to know, huh? Yes. All right. We trade for Marvin Harrison. See ya.
0: I guess he wasn't only happy about the win. He was getting tired of being asked about Marvin Harrison.
1: Well, that's our job. What do you want to keep it a secret? What's the big secret for, sir?
0: Surprised you're not piling on the old Chargers tonight. Here's what your boy Jim Harbaugh said afterwards. Remember, he had a good run with the 49ers, but I guess the MO is he kind of wears out his welcome a little bit because he can be a lot. But here's what Harbaugh said after the Chargers fell to 0-5.
3: I don't know what that message is. It's just in the, the players, it's just fight their hearts out, you know, play, give it everything they have. That's the only way. That's the best way. But yeah,
1: He's not going to get fired. I want you to know that. They are going to have to make a major overhaul, though. The chemistry tutor is certainly showing why he's no longer the coach of the Miami Dolphins. It's just been a debacle. You know, some people thought they were not only a playoff team, but could make a run at a Super Bowl. Just look at them now. It's over for them. It's just done. It's donezo for them.
0: Could make a run at the Super Bowl. I mean, we had people projecting them to win the Super Bowl. Can I throw a team in that saved their season today?
1: If you projected the Chargers to win the Super Bowl, you should be fired. All right? I'm going to have to get on that. I'm going to have to see who
0: Listen,
1: did that.
0: Listen, my man, there's tape of you picking the Dolphins to go to the Super Bowl.
1: That was not an official pick. You know that, don't you?
0: No, I do not. Teams who saved their season today. How about the Packers? Matt LaFleur stoking the rivalry a little bit. Here's what the Packers coach said afterwards.
4: I think it's more for the fan base and everything. Like, I love the excitement around the rivalry and all that. And I mean, it weighs in the back of your mind how last season ended a little bit. And but it's still about us and what we do moving forward and how we come in and how we prepare and the product that we put out on the field.
0: Yeah, I think they were in big trouble, especially after the way that they had been handled the last few weeks. Good to see them bounce back.
1: You know who else saved their season today? Were the J-E-T-S Jets. They go to 2-3. If they lose that one, it's pretty much donezo for them also, but they gut it out. They get a good victory over the Browns. Nothing great about it, but, you know, win's a win, especially for the Jets. Now they're 2-3, and, you know, it's not like they'll make a playoff push, but you never know with them, and at least to save their season for now.
0: Save their season for now. You got time for one more?
1: Yeah, go ahead.
0: I'm going to throw the Patriots in there. And, listen, they obviously bounced back in a big way with what they did to the Bills
1: last year. Right, exactly.
0: But I think that the way that they look right now, I think the confidence they're playing with, Arnie, I mean, I think they might be on the verge of being good again, Captain Obvious. But like Drake May, there was a lot of questions through the first few weeks, the regression talk. Man, I saw a guy that picked apart a secondary that had been ball hawks throughout the first part of the season. So I think the Patriots have not only they saved their season last week. I think they reaffirmed that they're going to be in this thing with what they did today. The Raiders might not be a good team. We'll find out over the next few weeks. But what I watched today, they never let Vegas have a chance. Never. Every single time Vegas got a little momentum, boom, they'd go down and score. are boom, they'd make it a

0: offensive play. So I really like what I saw from New England today. I think it's another step closer towards, you know, them being right there with Buffalo in the East.
1: You know, and I hate
0: and to I know you this, hate to hear that.
1: It is, but I hate to break this news to you. Remember I told you that the Raiders would lose what, like 7 of their next 8 or something?
0: Right.
1: Well, they lost to the Chiefs. They lost to the Patriots. That's 2.
0: Mm-hmm.
1: They'll lose to the Bills, Rams, and at the Jets. So that's 5. Mm-hmm. They'll lose to the 49ers, which would be 6 in a row. Then they'll lose to the Seahawks, at Denver, and at Cleveland.
0: They won't
1: win again until they beat the Chargers.
0: They won't be a favorite in but one of those games.
1: The Browns game?
0: 2.
1: No, they won't be favored in any of them.
0: They'll be favored over the Jets. They'll be favored over the Jets. The Jets, I mean... Have you watched them? Are you paying attention?
1: They won today.
0: Here is a team whose season might have come to an end today before we bring into Sager.
1: Yeah.
0: Now, long way to go in the NFC East, but it did look very ugly. And early this morning, Philadelphia couldn't get it done. Here's what Jalen Hurts said, Arnie, afterwards when asked if he would do anything different from a play-calling perspective.
2: That's not my place, and we're prepared. I'm prepared as a quarterback to not worry about those things. So I'm honoring the play call, honoring the things that are coming in the game. When I'm up at night, yeah, I think about, man, should I have said something or should I have took a step back and said, wait. But ultimately, there's a commitment to that and going out there and executing. And so... this was one where it did not work in our favor.
0: Nick Sirianni talked about letting the team down with his decision-making, which is never a good look when you're fessing up to this in your post-game.
3: Yeah, it hurts because in the sense of the guys fought their ass off and, you know, had a chance to win the game. And then for me to not make the right decision in that, you feel like you let everyone down. It's just like you would feel if you missed a free throw at the end of the game or if you had a drop. I've been in both of those places. And those ones stick with you, and that will stick with me for a long time.
0: You want one
1: that will stick with you for a long time? Jacksonville could not get out of their way. How many times are they going to get penalized? Delay a game. Delay. They must have like 4 or 5 delay a games, like in a row. They couldn't get the play in. Even after a timeout, they got to delay a game. What the hell's going on over there? I can't get the damn play in. It's crazy.
0: They, in fact, at one point, they had the play in. I don't think he was snapping the ball, Arnie. Because remember, he spiked the ball down. He was yelling.
1: He was mad.
0: Yeah, kind of a bad look. But, hey, who cares? You won the football game now.
1: And
0: the bad look is on the other side where the head coach is apologizing for not being better at his job. All right, one final time tonight. Here comes Steve DeSager with everything that's trending. What's up, Steve?
4: Well, among the late afternoon games in the NFL, Detroit won 45-21 at Arizona. Lions were up 31-7 in the third quarter. Jahmyr Gibbs over 150 yards rushing, 2 scores. He also had 5 catches, 56 yards. We've only played 5 games. He has almost 750 yards from scrimmage and 9 touchdowns from scrimmage already this season. To start a year like that, it's a small list, like Eric Dickerson, Jim Brown types, and Jahmyr Gibbs is now on that list. And it was San Francisco 5-0, winning at Seattle 32-29, getting the go-ahead field goal with under 2 minutes left. Mike Evans of the 49ers, 7 receptions, 113 yards and a score, total of 7 turnovers in that game. Seattle's offense, 15 drives, 14 first downs. The Chargers dropped to 0-5 for the first time in over 20 years, blowing a fourth quarter lead, losing to Denver 23-17. Justin Herbert has had at least one turnover in 5 straight games. I repeat, he is one of 50 problems on this team. How about this? Just in fourth quarters so far, 5 games worth, only 13 points total in fourth quarters for the Chargers, fewest in the NFL. 19 penalties in fourth quarters, most in the NFL. 7 giveaways in the fourth, most in the NFL. 11 sacks allowed in the fourth, tied for most in the NFL. Justin Herbert was sacked 5 times today. I mentioned they had to go with 4 rookie offensive linemen. The Broncos on third down conversions were 1 for 12. had only 224 total yards. But the Chargers with three turnovers and lost at home. Tonight in Atlanta, Baltimore in overtime beat the Falcons 30-23. Derrick Henry, 102 yards rushing and a touchdown reception. Ravens scored the tying TD in the final minute of regulation. Falcons quarterback Michael Penix left late with a rib injury. Tua Tagovailoa came on and threw an interception in overtime to end the game. In the loss, Bijan Robinson, 17 carries, 86 yards. Drake London, 7 catches, 118 yards. And that London game went to Jacksonville on a 57-yard field goal. Final play, beating Philadelphia 19-17. Three straight wins for the Jags, three straight losses for the Eagles. Eagles as a team, 18 carries, 22 yards. Their total yardage was only 232. Jacksonville, 13 penalties, 100 yards, but in a win, as it turned out. Minnesota's 5-0 after winning at New Orleans 23-13, getting 10 points in the fourth quarter. Vikings offense, 9 drives. 9 first downs, 142 yards. Most of that Aaron Jones on the ground. Saints have lost 3 straight. Green Bay ripped the Bears 31-7. New England all over Vegas 45-17. Drake May, 4 touchdown passes, 1 TD run. Jets and Pittsburgh each one at home. Cincinnati and Houston each one on the road. Texans acquired wide receiver Marvin Harrison Jr. Giants tied after overtime at Washington 27-all. Monday night, Bills at Rams. Georgia is college football's new number 1. Texas fell to number 7 in the new AP poll. UCLA is up to number 12. Kentucky is in at 15. Wake Forest 21. LSU 22. Northwestern is in at number 25. Oregon is out of AP's top 25. Now 27th in the voting. And Arizona is 28.
1: We should be in the top 10.
4: Hey, matter of time, maybe. Milwaukee up a game to none as they started the NL championship at home.
1: Did you see what we did to West Virginia? Spank, yes. Spank, spank.
4: Scored early and often. Never stopped. I think they've scored a touchdown just during the show tonight. And the game's over. Milwaukee Brewers beat the Dodgers 2-1 in game one of the NLCS. Brewers with the go-ahead single in the fifth. It came right after a leadoff walk and a sack bunt. Dodgers left 9 men on base and grounded into double plays to end 3 of the first 5 innings. Game 2 is Monday afternoon, also on Fox TV. The Brewers are the top seed for the playoffs this year. The best team batting averages this year belonged to Milwaukee and Tampa Bay. Tampa Bay, top seed in the AL, will be hosting a Game 1 of the American League Championship Series Monday against Cleveland. Chase Briscoe was the NASCAR winner, edging out teammate Christopher Bell. It was Briscoe's second straight victory. He's up to 4th in the playoff standings. Kyle Larson leads. He finished 6th today after 5 straight top 5 finishes recently. It was the closest finish in the Cup Series this year. By 0.029 seconds, Briscoe wins. 4 races left in the season. And this after the NASCAR activity was all rained out Saturday in Charlotte. They did have the race today. Back to you.
1: Hey, let me give you a stat. I don't know if this is true.
0: Thanks, Steve.
1: But I'll give you the stat anyway.
4: If it's not true, it's not a stat, just for the record.
1: Out of the last 2 games for the White Sox, so that's 54 outs, right? They struck out 40 times out of 54 outs.
4: They struck out 21 in the last game.
1: And 19 the game before, right?
4: Which was a record, by the way, not just for playoffs, for any 9-inning game.
1: So they struck out 40 times out of 54 outs. Right?
4: You know, I know they struck out a lot during the season. This, they topped themselves in the postseason. For all the power and things that they had, this, whatever that was in the postseason with one K after, and I realize that Cleveland
1: That's
4: has
1: ridiculous.
4: The top strikeout pitcher in the league and all of that. Nonetheless, 21 strikeouts out of 27 outs, people.
0: Not good.
1: But 40 out of the 54, that's insane.
4: Apparently,
1: put the ball in play.
4: The game before, it was only 12 strike, a mere 12 strikeouts.
1: A mere 12,
4: for the White
1: okay,
4: Sox.
1: There okay. you go. Put the ball in play.
0: So they're going the Dodgers theory, home run or bust, I think, for the White Sox.
4: Yeah, it was bust for the Dodgers. You make a good point because they had so many chances first half of the game tonight, bring across runs. And then what do the Brewers do? Lead off walk, bunt, next guy, next pitch gets a single for the lead run.
0: It's called manufacturing runs, kids. Look it up.
4: It's how the Kansas City Royals got in the World Series back-to-back years. They were a good team. You may not have heard of all of them. Brewers are a good team.
0: Thanks, Steve. Mm-hmm. Well, let's hit some of these ex-submissions to the show tonight. Vincent writes, after this week, here is what I know. my 49ers are 5-0, and I remember some geniuses out there who said they were too banged up and won't do anything this year. Now those same people are backtracking and want to jump on the bandwagon. No, stay off.
1: That's true. Vincent, he's right about that.
0: Let everyone on. They're still dinged up, though, is what's kind of crazy about it. They're still not a very healthy team. But
1: still, perfect record in the hardest division. I mean, there's something to that.
0: Matt writes, it's been a wild season. Only one thing is consistent this year and year after year. The Dolphins suck. Arnie's picks are the worst, and after week five, I know Arnie should never make another pick for the 2026 season. This is where Arnie bags about his college picks.
1: Yeah, my NFL picks weren't so good, but my college picks were on fire. Fire.
0: Eric, hey, show's tonight. What games were played today?
1: Yeah.
0: Pro games.
1: Yeah, I think I had Atlanta, too.
0: After week five, writes Eric, I know this. I'm so bleeping happy Arnie isn't on the Vikings bandwagon. Continue to think your Dolphins aren't that bad and stay away from my Vikings.
1: Your Vikings are not that good, so stop it, okay? They're 5-0. I don't know how the hell they're doing it.
0: Pretty good.
1: They'll come back to life. Who do they got coming up? How many losses do they got coming up in a row now? Let's see here. They got the Colts, so that's a win. They'll beat Detroit. What, they have like the easiest schedule in the history of football, for crying out loud.
0: You just said they're going to lose a bunch of games, so find those losses.
1: I can't find them. They play the Bills, but that's at home.
0: How about this from Julian? You guys have not talked enough about my UCLA Bruins defeating the Oregon Ducks.
1: That's true. That's true.
0: I've got to, I've got to watch that game. I haven't seen that game yet. That was right on during my game. That was a 2:30 game that I was covering, and I didn't get home in time to rewatch it all. But I'll tell you what, it's time. This was a rematch because these two teams played in the playoffs last year, right? UCLA's basically got James Madison's players and their coach, and Oregon's Oregon, and Oregon kicked the crap out of them. So I don't know, man. I'm a little bit worried about Oregon. When Dante Moore gets back, that's going to change everything. But beyond the Ducks, Arnie, I'd get fired up if I was a UCLA fan right now. I think they're really good.
1: They had to bench their quarterback after I was praising him for a kid out of like Cal Poly or something like that. He was just awful. They were just awful moving the ball, you know?
0: It was not good. It's not good. All right, we got a break. When we come back, it's Arnie's picks to take us home right here on Fox Sports Radio.
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0: Great job, Garrett. Awesome show put together. Awesome show put together tonight. Awesome on updates from Steve DeSager all evening long. The millions and millions of editors behind the scenes chopping up our audio. Thank you, Arnie, for the Roman numeral rundown. I didn't get to hardly any of your Roman numerals today.
1: No, we were just all over the place today.
0: Yeah, not a good job on your part, though. You got to stop sending them before the games.
1: Yeah.
0: Can you wait and send your rundown until we have the games to kind of look at and talk about?
1: No, I had to get them done early today. I left going on. You know, I have the dog. I'm taking care of the dog. My wife's going to Florida. It's a lot of going on in my life right now.
0: You did get your college football picks over 500. So that was good. For the season total. So well done on that front. And I never did get in depth on your favorite Roman numeral, which was Roman numeral 14. But before we get to your picks, Roman numeral 15, RIP Mike Ditka. We lost a legend this week, one of my favorites.
1: Yes, we did. I heard everybody talking about him this week and all the stories. Didn't know him personally. Did get to meet him once, but just larger than life. Everybody talks about he's the epitome of what a Chicago Bear football player is. He's the epitome of what a football player is. Just larger than life and a great guy, you know.
2: The Bears.
0: R.I.P. All right, let's go, stinking genius. Take it away. What
1: as you said, college football went 14-5. That's the best week I ever had in my life. It was on fire. I'm now 51-46 for the year. Not a great run in the NFL. Went 5-8. I'm 35-35-1 now in the NFL. So let's get right at it. Let me go to the college game. Great schedule this weekend coming up. For the college game, Chris, I'm going to take
0: you,
1: Ohio.
0: I've been saying this all night to you.
1: Going to take Ohio State minus the 3.5 on the road at Indiana. They're going to kick the crap out of Indiana. Spanking coming to Indiana like they've never seen before in their life. This next game was hard for me to pick, Chris. Did you see the Texas-Florida line?
0: I have not looked at the Texas-Florida line yet.
1: You want to take a guess?
0: It's in Gainesville. No, it's in Austin.
1: It's in Austin.
0: I would say Texas is probably a 6-point favorite.
1: 10.
0: Yeah, seems right. Hey, Florida's got smoked the last two.
1: I know. Who would have thought the South Carolina? Uh-huh. I'm still going to take Texas, lay the 10 until Florida proves to me that they're back on track, and that may take a lot. I'm also going to take Mississippi State plus the 11 on the road against LSU. Tough loss they had against Kentucky. That was a good one for them. And I'm going to take Tennessee plus 7.5 as they're playing at home against Alabama coming off that Georgia game. And I'm going to take BYU plus the 10.5 at home against Notre Dame. That might be an upset special. By the way, Monday night I'll take the Bills plus the 3 against the Rams. Not so sure it will go over 54.5. Dodgers will win game 2, even up that best of 7 at 1 game apiece. So there you have my picks. Do with them as you please. No longer strictly for entertainment purposes only. So busy week for me. I got a lot going on, you know.
0: Yeah, I mean it's rough. It's rough being you. I'm a little so you're only picking what, 3? You've got Mississippi State, LSU this weekend. I got Alabama, Tennessee this weekend, Missouri, Ole Miss. And you pick like 2 college games?
1: I picked all those games. I picked Tennessee, BYU, I picked Mississippi State. I picked Texas and Ohio State. I picked the big games.
0: Sleeping through then, I guess. I just think that there's more good in college football this weekend than you realize. I think Auburn-Georgia is going to be a good game, even though Auburn comes in with 2 losses. I think Florida State, I can't even sell myself on Florida State and Miami. Oklahoma State and Houston. Arnie, you got to pay attention to these Big 12 games because you could be fighting for a spot in the Big 12 championship.
1: Yeah, you know, we have a bye week. We have our top 3 receivers down. I am surprised what we did against West Virginia. It'll be interesting. We have Texas Tech after the Iowa State game.
0: Keep an eye this week on the Seahawks. I'm going to be curious to see how they respond. That was a rough physical game. I heard, you know, Willard talking about it. It was a great point. You know, they turned around and they played Thursday night in Denver. So you had Seattle and the 49ers just playing absolute, you know, brawl, a street fight, and then they've got to turn around and play Thursday in Denver.
1: Wow.
0: So that's going to be an interesting game to keep an eye on. How about this question in our final minute? You guys are on a bye next week. The Dolphins are on a bye, so you'll actually get to enjoy your Sunday. By the end of next Sunday, will your Dolphins be the only winless team left in the NFL? Because the Titans square off against the Colts at noon next week.
1: No, they'll lose to the Colts. They're that bad also. We may be better than the Titans, to be honest with you.
0: I like how it went from your 0-5 team. That, again, you picked to go to the Super Bowl. Your 0-5 team. I love how it's gone from them being 0-5 to, you know, they're actually not as bad as the other 0-5 team. I think they're better than some 1-4 teams.
1: I'm not the ugliest guy in the leper colony. How about that?
0: Oh, my gosh. All right. Well, Arnie, have a great week. Enjoy that busy slate of being a trophy husband. For the crew, I'm Chris Plank. Stick around. The great Big Ben Maller is coming up next right here on Fox Sports Radio.
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9: The Baltimore Ravens won the Sunday night NFL game in overtime at Atlanta 30-23. Derrick Henry with 102 yards rushing and a touchdown reception. Falcons quarterback Michael Penix left late with a rib injury. Tua Tagovailoa threw an interception in the OT to end the game. San Francisco is 5-0 after a victory at Seattle 32-29, getting the go-ahead field goal with under 2 minutes left. Denver came back to beat the Chargers in LA 23-17. Chargers are 0-5. Detroit won easily at Arizona, 45-21. Jahmyr Gibbs, 151 yards rushing and two scores. Minnesota's 5-0 after a win at New Orleans, 23-13. The day started in London with Jacksonville edging Philadelphia 19-17 on a 57-yard field goal on the final play. And the Brewers at home took Game 1 of the NLCS 2-1 over the Dodgers. L.A. left 9 men on base. I'm Steve DeSager.
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16: Well, if you had the Atlanta Falcons making it 3-for-3 in primetime, you are a loser. Welcome in the beginning of another week of the Ben Maller Show. 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On the vast and immensely powerful microphones of FSR emanating live from the nuts, the donuts of the overnight. 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Oh, sometimes. Not when we're here. And this portion of the Ben Maller Show on Fox Sports Radio, according to Alf Ferdog and Maller Prop Guy, made possible in part by our friends at Express. 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So you survived the weekend. We were not away. I did three podcasts over the weekend. I'm getting ripped for putting Blind Scott on the mailbag. You people are not happy with that, but it was fine. It was all right. So there you go. But, our lead this hour. Now, I was debating whether to start with the baseball, but this is such an epic choke job by the Atlanta Falcons. It is worthy of the leadoff spot. And plus, it's football and let's be honest here, as much as I love my baseball, football is king in these parts. So we begin with the game on Sunday night. We start out in Georgia, the final chapter of the NFL Sunday card in week number 5. That's right, number 5 out in the ATL. You had Lamar Jackson out, left ankle. Uh-oh, goes the left ankle, sideline. Tyler Huntley, the career backup, moved on up to a penthouse in the sky there as Huntley said, taking over. Now, he'd said this the other day. He said taking over as QB1 would be like riding a bike. He claimed the Falcons were like, okay, fine, riding a bike. Great. Falcons like, well, we're going to shove the bike into the lake is what we're going to do. And the Falcons trying to go 3-for-3 in prime time. And there was all this angst about, oh, no, the Falcons in prime time. By the way, Coop has arrived. We can announce Coop has arrived. So the Falcons looking to go 3-for-3 in prime time games with Michael Penix Jr. taking over there. And here we go. So Mike Tirico and Chris Collinsworth had the call on NBC. Now, I was doing some double duty here, flipping back and forth between the NBC broadcast and the NLCS game on Fox, and of course I had the volume down on both because that's how I operate most of the time. So I don't know if you were watching or not. Perhaps not. Maybe you were doing something else. But Tyler Huntley leading Baltimore to a game-tying touchdown and two-point conversion in the last minute of regulation. And then a lengthy drive in overtime, a one-yard QB keeper. Touchdown in overtime, and the Ravens rally to stun the Birds in a battle of the Birds. The Falcons go down 30-27 in the Sunday night game. Derrick Henry ran for over 100 yards, and the Falcons' top-ranked run defense proved to be fraudulent as they were unable to consistently stop Derrick Henry. And so the Ravens go to 4-1 on the year, and Michael Penix Jr. suffered a rib injury late in the fourth quarter. Tua Tagovailoa took over there at quarterback. How'd that go? Don't ask. Don't ask for the Falcons, who are now back under 500 at 2-3 as Tua Tagovailoa passed for Drake London. Picked off by Kyle Hamilton in overtime. Turn at the last. The party's over. Wow. See you later. All right, so the Falcons blow an 8-point lead there in overtime. Here's Kevin Stefanski trying to put some lipstick on this pig of a performance. Take a listen.
0: We can be better in those moments, and then you can put a good football team away late, which we did not do. And then, again, give them credit. They came back and scored and did a nice job. So we'll learn from it. Disappointing, frustrating, all those things, but we will learn from it.
16: But Kevin Stefanski, his teams must learn more than any other team. Right? I mean, he coached the Browns, and now he's coaching the Falcons. That's a lot of learning. They learn a lot from losing. They learn. Boy, Kevin Stefanski coach teams learn the most. They do. They just do. All right, that's a good jumping off point. Let us discuss the question. Is this loss more damaging for Bijan Robinson and the Falcons' reputation than the final score suggests? Well, they lost in overtime to the Ravens. That's not that big a deal. If you're a cockeyed optimist, you'll say, who cares? So I've got Rolex number 5 special and DNA test. And we will combine all of these things together. And we are going to say hello to common sense. It's your common sense sports talk radio show. So, in terms of the question, is the loss more damaging for the Falcons than the reputation than it is just the final score losing a close game in overtime? Absolutely. Absolutely. Nodding my head yes on that one. Atlanta's win over Green Bay and New Orleans the last couple of games here in prime time created this false sense of security. And there were people jumping on the Falcon bandwagon. It's like, you know, that train, that famous train in India. They have some religious pilgrimage, and there's people standing on the roof of the train. You know, that I'm sure you've seen the video or heard about it. It happens like once or twice a year, and it's, I'm not even sure. I remember reading about it, but I've forgotten. But it's like some kind of religious pilgrimage, and everyone, it's like one train from this remote part, and everyone has to catch the train. And so people stand on top of the train. That was essentially the Falcons bandwagon. It was like filling up faster than a Waffle House after midnight on a Friday night, man. They wanted those waffles, and they won. And then the Ravens, they drove that bandwagon for the Falcons straight into the ditch. Atlanta not exposed as a terrible team. Terrible. They were exposed as a team that is not nearly as good as some of you people wanted to believe. That's the reality of the situation. And the Falcons are the NFL's version of a counterfeit Rolex, is what they are. They look expensive. They've got some big parts to it, like big-time players. And I'll tell time correct a couple times a day for sure. And in this case, it fell apart late. It did. And then Baltimore showed up with a backup quarterback, and knock the entire Happy Days narrative down a couple of notches. Just down a couple of notches. Now, Bijan Robinson, who looks like he should be unstoppable all the time, he had 86 rushing yards. 38 of them came on one run. That's 44% of his rushing total for the day for the Falcons. And it does remind you a bit of Barry Sanders. Some of you were not alive when Barry Sanders played for the Lions. He's considered the all-time craziest video game style running back. There were many games with the Honolulu Blue Lions where Barry Sanders was like under 50 yards and not particularly great. And people forget about that because you block that out. You only remember the good. You don't remember the bad. But anyway, not exactly a game wrecker on this day, Bijan Robinson there. So Atlanta, a little overrated. Certainly overpraised. I think we can all agree on that. Overpraised and thoroughly outclassed at the end of the game in fourth quarter and then overtime. That defense. Defense. My God, talking about riding the vomit comet defensively. Meanwhile, to the Baltimore side of things, and the question here, what does the Ravens victory do for Derrick Henry and friends? What does it do? So it is a it's a trip to the pharmacy. It's a booster shot, big time booster shot for the confidence of the Baltimore football team, who didn't look all that great. They were not exactly dominating in offensive football here for most of the game. For about three quarters of the game, it was not going particularly well there. But in the end, they pulled it out. That's what supposedly, I'm told, the elite teams, the better teams in the NFL win these kind of games. Yeah, they don't curl up in the fetal position, start sucking their thumb just because their franchise quarterback happens to be wearing street clothes, and that didn't happen here. So no Lamar Jackson. Not that it was no problem, but it didn't turn out to be a fatal problem for the Ravens here. And this will undoubtedly confuse and annoy many television talking heads who insist every single one of these wins is a direct result of the franchise quarterback. That without your franchise quarterback, you cannot do anything. In fact, the entire game of football stops if you don't have a big-time quarterback. That's always been the argument. Now, somewhere Lamar's probably thinking, well, wait a minute, guys. You're supposed to miss me a little bit there at the end of the game. That's a bad job by you. What are you doing? And sure, backup Snoop Huntley was wobbly for stretches of that game. And then in the fourth quarter, he wasn't wobbly. And certainly in overtime, that overtime thing, my God, that was a masterpiece for the Falcons to watch a team, the Ravens, shove it down their throat at the end there as Tyler Huntley became Mr. Smooth Operator, a 14-play, 60-plus-yard drive. They took off over 7 minutes. The overtime's only 10 minutes. They had the ball for over 7 minutes, creating a hurry-up situation for the Falcons, who were clearly not prepared for that. And it was like a bulldozer of a drive for the Baltimore football team. And in the end, the Ravens taking the team bus, they actually went through the drive-thru. They ordered the number 5 special. And you said, well, what is the number 5 special? Well, the number 5, I'm glad you asked. The number 5 special is where the Ravens took the Falcons and the Dirty Birds, and they deep-fried them and got a supersized bucket of extra crispy Falcon. Tastes like chicken. Tastes like chicken. So they had that. And I thought of our friend Big Balls Bob in Vegas there. That was a Big Balls type performance there for the team from the Baltimore area. Sports with Coleman's proud somewhere. My buddy from Baltimore there who annoys Lamar Jackson and all the coaches there in Baltimore. Very happy about that. Meanwhile, the last word, let's go back to the Falcons. I must bring this up. Because I watched this game and I thought, well, here we go again. Here we go again. I bet you had the same reaction checking this game out. Because the Falcons quarterback, Michael Penix Jr., as we said, suffered a rib injury. Oh, my ribs! It was not Tony Romo's. It was ribs. The actual ribs in the body there. He was sacked by a Ravens linebacker, Tavius Robinson, late in the fourth quarter. And he came out of the game. He was unable to finish the game. Penix said he was hopeful to return to play in the overtime, but the Ravens took so long on offense, Penix claimed he just cooled down. And you know, God forbid he go back in the game, he couldn't do it. And so he stayed out, and Tua Tagovailoa did what Tua Tagovailoa does, and so that's it. So the question, here it is, where does Michael Penix Jr.'s rib injury leave the Falcons at this point? So some are saying, well, it's a minor deal. It's no big deal. Well, we don't know that, first of all. And the one thing about the multi-billion dollar industrial complex of the NFL, there'll be MRIs up your wazoo. There'll be second opinions and third opinions and fourth opinions. How about five opinions? What about six? Do I hear seven opinions? Can I get more opinions? Why not? What the hell? But the words for this are soul-searching. Right, that's a soul-searching moment because the Falcons got a little bit of mojo going. You guys got all horny for the Falcons. You got all excited. They got their quarterback. They're ready to roll. And then you're like, well, wait a minute here. Hold on a second. Right? And then when you flash back, you're like, well, yeah, Atlanta bought the sports car, Michael Penix Jr., but they knew the Carfax report looked like police blotter with all the marks on it. And you're like, whoa, what's going on with that? And the thing that made scouts nervous coming out of Washington, we loved him in college. Michael Penix Jr. was the ACL tears and the shoulder surgeries at Indiana and all that stuff. And it was like, oh, full medical miracle. Penix was not ready to start the year. And they had to play their third-string quarterback, the Falcons, so he wasn't ready. And the medical file starts popping back up. You're like, well, wait a minute. And the injury bug does not knock on Michael Penix's door. It's got the pass key to get in the building, and it's got the key to get into his home, the whole thing. And every setback for the Falcons now, the quarterback position, every setback turns the Atlanta Falcon coaching staff, the medical staff, into amateur meteorologists. Maybe this will pass. Maybe it's no big deal. Nothing to see here. Why not? It could be nothing. Yeah, okay. And they get the exact experience they signed up for. Michael Penix Jr., tantalizing enough to believe in, fragile enough to terrify. Now, we did do a radio DNA test. It's our public service for the Atlanta Falcons. We felt bad for them losing because Tua came in and did what Tua does. So we felt bad. So we did a radio DNA test, and it's more likely than not Michael Penix Jr. is a first cousin of Humpty Dumpty. Yes, they're related. Blood related. Humpty Dumpty and Michael Penix Jr. side by side. Of course, Atlanta just hoping and praying that all the Kings trainers can put him back together yet again. So that's how it's going to be for the Falcons. So imagine your whole season is depending on the health of Michael Penix. Holy crap. That's not good. All right, it is the Ben Maller Show. If you'd like to comment on any of this at all, you can join us right here, hang out, the whole thing. We're here all night long, just beginning the brand new week. And if you want to be part, 877-99-ON-FOX. That's 877-996-6369. I've got a full board wide open. You know, a whole board wide open so you can get in right now. And then when you don't get in later, don't bitch and complain, because I told you right now is the time to get in. And if you want to bitch and complain, then wait till later and everything will be packed. And then you'll be like, I can't get in. I don't understand. Not fair. Ah, shut up. All right. Anyway, we will take your calls. 877-99 on Fox. Also on X at Ben Maller. We're going to hit as many of these NFL games as we can. We will do a baseball hour as the Milwaukee Brewers are 3 wins away from advancing to the World Series, and the big bad Dodgers scored 1 effing run. And can we find out where Shohei Ohtani went? Because there's an imposter. It's like somebody who's an actor pretending to be Shohei Ohtani, who's not anywhere near Shohei Ohtani. And where did he go? Is Ohtani on vacation somewhere? Is he nice, like a nice tropical vacation? Because he's not playing very well in the playoffs. Whoever that is, my God. And so we'll take your thoughts on that. Also, again, on X, at Ben Maller. That is at Ben Maller. Straight ahead, you might want to hit the pause button on that. We'll get to that, and we'll take your calls, the whole thing, and we will do it next. However, it is live read season. This is the A block. And what hour is it? Let's see if we can find out what hour it is.
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0: 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Mailbag featured Blind Scott this week.
1: Thank you.
0: We did try to call a few other people. You did not answer your phone. Including our friend from Memphis, who has yet, his phone doesn't even ring. So I don't know what's going on with it. He gave me a number. Apparently it doesn't work. It's unfortunate. If Blind Scott had an answer, we'd be back to Robbie the Mariner fan. Not that we don't enjoy Robbie the Mariner fan. There's that. 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Three new episodes. According to Michael the Leprechaun, he said it was good, but not as good as if he had been on. So yeah. 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If you want to be part of this show, 877-99 on Fox. 877-996-6369.
2: Let the games begin.
0: Also on X, at Ben Maller. That's at Ben Maller. Your comments can and will be used against you. Say hello to Lorena, FSR Tech Queen.
3: And, hi, Bill.
0: And don't talk to me. And Koopa Loop at a Bronco fan. That's a Bronco fan. Good luck to you. Our friend Eddie says hello. I ran into Eddie at the Charger game. He was there schmoozing. And so Eddie passes on all the kind greetings there. He was
4: hot nuts.
0: His wife's not handling the season particularly well. She's a Charger super fan. They suck.
4: Get over your boobies.
0: No, I don't think she's doing that, but it's not good. So. And I did want to say a message to the Charger fandom. There is a thing called the Charger fandom. One of the super fans of the Chargers, this gentleman named John Lopez, I understand, passed away recently. He was a fan of the show. He listened to our show overnight and clearly put up with all the cheap shots I took at the Chargers over the years. And so rest in peace to Charger Superman. Eddie was telling me this guy's such a super fan. He would have medical problems. He had a few issues at games, and he loved the game so much they told him to go home and rest. He said, I'm going to go back and watch the game. So anyway, rest in peace to John there. Passed away recently, and Eddie was telling me a little bit about him. So there is that. We'll have the Who Am I game coming up a little bit later this hour. King Rory writes in, says, just another day at the office for the Wisconsin sports teams as the Packers remind everyone the Bears still suck and the Brewers take game one of the NLCS by playing small ball. Well, they hit a home run. Let's hold off on the small ball. They did hit a home run. And King Rory says, we're not getting swept this year, baby. There you go. Kev Atomic says maybe we'll get to see Penix sitting next to Marlins man at an AL-NLCS game later this week. Tom from Fullerton says, how about my Chargers, Ben? 0-5, baby. Do you think it's time for the 2017 Browns and 2008 Lions to worry their 0-16 seasons may soon be destroyed by an 0-17? We have dueling 0-17 possibilities. Miami Dolphins legitimately deserve to go 0-17. They suck. And the Chargers, they say, well, there's talent there. They shouldn't go 0-17. A lot of injuries already. That always happens. That's the Charger way. Guys get hurt. And you figure at some point, either Justin Herbert's going to get legitimately hurt or he's going to fake an injury and they'll shut him down. And at that point, it's open season to just keep losing and stacking up losses. And that creates quite the quagmire, quagmire for the Chargers. If they get 0-17 and they have a top two or three pick in the draft, hard to believe you could be 0-17 and not get the top pick. This is a top two pick in the draft, and there's always some hotshot quarterback coming out of college, and Herbert's not the guy. I think he's proved this year he's a fraud. Typically, if you have a true franchise quarterback, you don't lose five games in a row. One of those games –

0: a franchise quarterback will win. Is that an improper take or is that a proper take? I believe that's a proper take because I gave the take. Michael in Tulsa says, great monologue, Ben. However, I'm surprised you did not lead with the absolute debacle from the Giants and Commanders game. There were so many F-ups in that game on both sides. They ended in a tie, pure idiocy. Well, yeah, we have a four-hour talk show, Michael, in Tulsa. That was an early game. Typically, the way this works is whatever the Sunday night game is, with a little exception. It's like the World Series is going on, assuming it's not Milwaukee and Tampa. We'll talk some NFL for sure. Sunday night usually is the game that we start with. Not always. We will certainly talk about the tremendous high football IQ of Jaden Daniels. Loser. My God. Holy crap. That is one of the all-time great bloopers. You ran out the clock in a tie game. Congratulations, dummy. Holy crap. How do you get out of that one? Seriously, how do you live that down? Jaden Daniels, if you didn't see it or hear about it, and we'll talk more about it. It's going to be in one of the monologues later. The Washington football team. Tie game, field goal position, overtime, clock running down, and you ran the ball. And you didn't have a timeout, and you couldn't snap the ball and spike it, and you lost the game. Well, they didn't lose the game. You tied, which is, might as well be a loss. And that's it. Kathy in Madison said the Brewers sucked at a time you cannot suck, and they still won. Yeah, go figure. What else do we have? Let's see here. Baltimore Freeloader account says, besides the Ravens winning, which is always the lead story, especially for an island game, who did the free spread better? The folks at SoFi or Atlanta? You make the call. Wow. Oh, those are some good-looking pretzels. I'm a sucker for pretzels. I am. The nacho bar, it's okay. It's all right. That soft pretzel thing. I do lean to the soft pretzel. When in doubt, I go that direction. Nick in Nebraska says Dan Quinn is an alien. His left eye grew twice the size when asked to explain the end of the loss with the Giants. All right. What else do we have? Let's see. Page down. Mark, the full name guy, who is retired as a caller. He couldn't handle the grind of overnight talk radio calling, so he hides behind his phone. Mark says, one of the hardest throwing pitchers of his era. He does a tribute to Sudden Sam McDowell, which is nice, probably not appropriate at this particular point. All right, let's go to the phones. Hold on a sec here. Let me move this over here. I've got hand sanitizer like it's 2020 around here. Let's see what we got here. Eeny, meeny, miny, mo. Let's start out with Lucky Tony, who's devastated and broken by his Chicago Bears, but still able to call the show. Hello, Lucky Tony. Welcome.
1: Hey, Ben. Tip of the blue and orange to Mike Ditka. And how do I like my chicks, in white socks or barefoot?
0: I don't know.
1: Bear. Thanks, Ben.
0: Thank you. You're welcome. Yes. Let's say hello to the worst bus driver in North America, a man who is so big time he could not show up to our Maller meet and greet, even though he was in Vegas, and he gave the false invitation thumbs up, and he ran away. The worst bus driver, who's no longer a bus driver, Lance, the bus driver in San Francisco. Hello, Lance. Welcome.
2: Welcome. Thank you, Big Ben. Ben, the show was the week after that, so I wasn't, and I didn't even go. I can't go in a wheelchair, Ben. I can't do it, you know. It's what it is.
0: We'll carry you up. We'll carry you up.
2: Yeah, right.
0: No, we'll get everyone in the militia. We'll all hold the body.
2: I'm not that big anymore, Ben. I'm thinner than you now.
0: Are you really?
2: Head.
0: All right. All right.
2: Remember that.
0: Donkey. Whatever you say, donkey. Yeah, whatever. So let me guess. Oh, the 49ers must have won. You're calling up. Front runner, Lance, the bus driver.
2: That was like a playoff, Ben. That was like a playoff game.
0: Yeah.
2: But I got to tell you this. Everything's heading down, everything. Great game. Fred Warner is just amazing. He must have went to boxing camp or something during the off season because he knocks every ball out. That guy hits like a rocket, jumps back up. You know, Patrick Willis is one of the probably best 49 middle linebackers ever. But in NFL, Patrick Warner's got to be one of the top ones there too. He's just all over the place, Ben.
0: Isn't he due to get hurt again? He plays for the Niners. Isn't he going to get hurt?
2: He got hurt last year. Big deal. That guy's a tough guy.
0: And what about Dre Greenlaw? Is he going to go more than one game? He got ejected, right? Didn't he get kicked out of that game, Greenlaw?
2: You know, Ben, that was a late hit, but it wasn't dirty. It was a late
0: hit. It wasn't dirty.
2: It wasn't dirty.
0: Because he was wearing the right
2: dirty.
0: He's wearing the
2: it
0: right
2: wasn't
0: laundry.
2: Dirty. It was a late
0: he's
2: hit.
0: Wearing the, white, the right laundry, so you're okay with it. Yeah.
2: But then on the other side, these guys are all getting in his face and all that stuff. He's not backing down. He's got to do what he's got to do. But it was a late hit, but it wasn't a dirty late hit. There's been a lot of hits like that, and they just, you know, prophesized it more as, oh, my God, it's the end of the world. Like what that guy did, you know, baloney, Mark. And you know what, Ben? I don't know if you're still getting free seats at the Dodger game, but, boy, you better suck it up and eat every hot dog you can, buddy, because I don't know if it's going to last a long time. They didn't look like
0: yeah, oh, God forbid. They've only won the last two World Series. They might not win this year. Oh, my God.
2: God forbid.
0: Oh, it's so bad. I don't know how they're going to go on with life. They can't win three in a row. Holy crap. My God, it's all over.
2: For a ticket. Mr. Never paid for
0: no,
2: a
0: I don't
2: ticket.
0: Pay. Why would I pay for a ticket? You're a sucker. You pay for a ticket. What's wrong with you?
2: So I'm supposed to go in the Monday night game. We're playing the Commanders. You know, I don't want to kind of go, but my son and my they want me to go, but I got to go in a wheelchair.
0: Oh, man. Well, you get better seating when you're in a wheelchair. What are you talking about? Those are good seats.
2: No, no. SoFi, hey, Ben, SoFi had the best. You know, when we went to the championship game years ago,
0: we
2: lost because that clown dropped the ball.
0: Well, you lost because the better team won.
2: Hey,
0: that's it.
2: Hey,
0: it happens.
2: SoFi had the greatest for, you know, people with, you know, disabilities. 49ers, Levi Stadium is the worst. It's the worst. It's like 10 seats. That's it.
0: Yeah.
2: It's the worst. SoFi was awesome, Ben, when I went there.
0: Well, it is a beautiful stadium.
2: Game.
0: It's a wonderful
2: it a
0: stadium.
2: Time.
0: Yeah, it's a good time.
2: Uh-huh.
0: Yeah. You're very long-winded, Lance. You need to call more often. You're very long-winded. You're bogarting all the time.
2: I try to, Ben, but, you know, right now I'm in the cocktail hour. We call this cocktail hour because, you know, I have a few cocktails. I'm watching the game again over the Niner game.
0: What do you do? You watching the All-22 for the Niner game?
2: You're doing the
0: scouting report on the game there.
2: Hey,
0: hey, where's all those Seahawk fans? How's your boy Sam Darnold doing there? How's that going? How's Sam Darnold? Does anyone know? Can we do a check on? Well, I'm trying to rip Sam Darnold. Why are you interrupting me? I'm trying to rip Sam Darnold. Why are you ripping me? What?
2: Listen.
0: What?
2: You know when people retire, it's like I don't want to do this. Luckily, but my wife works for the airlines. My son works for Marriott. I've traveled the world.
0: You're bragging.
2: I've been all over the world.
0: You're bragging.
2: I've been all over the world.
0: Yeah.
2: So I'm going to return it now because I'm just doing what I got to deal with. And I just sit back. I have my cocktails that night, maybe smoke a little, whatever. And I just chill out. And that's, you know what? Retirement's not that bad. I felt a little better, but it's what it is.
0: All right. So, well, listen, enjoy your bus driver.
2: There's a lot of people out there a lot worse than the bus driver.
0: That's right.
2: But the bus driver's hanging in there, meathead.
0: All right. Well, do you take care of yourself. Go away. You're very long with
3: you.
0: Like a 5-minute phone call from that guy. Holy crap. Let me rip Big Daddy here. Big Daddy, you say you want to be on the mailbag. I've called you three times, three different weeks. Your phone doesn't even ring. I
4: understand, but this time being, I have a reason. My mom passed.
0: Oh, now, see, now I feel terrible. See, now I feel bad. See, I'm going to punch myself in the face. Boom. I punch myself in the face.
4: Yeah, she passed Saturday, Ben.
0: My condolence.
4: Yeah, so that's probably one reason why I really didn't answer, man.
0: All right. Well, you know what? I would like to let the record show. I would like to retract the complaint to the honorable Big Daddy. That's a bad job, buddy.
4: Thank you so much, man. I appreciate your love and your condolences.
0: Yes,
4: man. I will be calling you. I just got to get my mind together.
0: I hear you. All right, I'm sorry, buddy. I apologize. I didn't know that.
4: All right. Thank you.
0: Okay, God bless you. All right. I lost my mom years ago. It's a terrible thing. All right. It is the Ben Maller Show. Well, there you go. First time I've looked like a schmuck this week. That's the way to do it.
3: And it's only Sunday night.
0: Yeah, in the Monday. Tom from Fullerton writes in, says, I disagree with you on Justin Herbert. Herbert has Stafford 2.0 written all over. Ain't no QB winning in the NFL with UFL caliber offensive. Tom, don't get me started. I got into a hearty debate in the press box there at SoFi. We're talking about when you don't have a great offensive line, what do you do? And he said, well, the really good quarterbacks, you adjust. You do rat-a-tat-tat, three-step drop, get rid of the ball. Three-step drop, get rid of the ball.
5: Future Ram, Justin Herbert?
0: Justin Herbert. No, Joe Burrow's going to be the next Rams quarterback. Once Stafford's on, they're going to bring Joe Burrow in. But, no, Justin Herbert, like, at some point you think, they say, okay, so the offensive line's not great, fine. I don't think it's as bad as everyone else thinks, but you might want to, I don't know, adjust, possibly. Yeah? There you go. Arik in Minnesota says Greenlaw got the boot because he headbutted a player without a helmet on. Not a cheap shot. What is he's ripping Lance the bus driver? Our friend Arik there. Well, Justin Jefferson. This is great. I got to try to find the audio on this. So the Viking wide receiver, he accidentally delivered a tremendous double entendre. Now, we love double entendres around here. We do. So post-game, Minnesota. We'll talk more about this game later. Minnesota beat the Saints. I know our friend, the curmudgeon in Duluth, is all excited about that. So Jefferson was trying to pump up the relationship that he has with the little quarterback, the garden gnome, Kyler Murray. And good old alligator arms Murray. And he was explaining, Jefferson, their relationship on the field, and he used the phrase, playing with each other. We have it? All right, here we go. This is Justin Jefferson, Viking star wide receiver. And he realized right away, he hit the pause button, because he realized, wait a minute, I don't know that I should be using that phrase. Let's go to the audio tape. Here we go.
6: But this is our first full game playing with each other. Pause.
0: You know, but we can take the pause out. See that? We could just, yeah, that's a good drop. Right? We could do that. Play it again. Let's play it again. This is Justin Jefferson of the Vikings. Here we go.
6: But this is our first full game playing with each other.
0: There you go.
3: That is a good one.
0: That's a solid drop. Let's see. Anthony in Louisiana. Do you like that, Anthony? Are you a fan of that? Yeah?
7: I like football.
0: All right. Well, that's football, right? Come on now. Please. My God. All right. Let's why don't we pause for the cause? Because I am on time, Mallard, by the clock, for the clock, plausibly all about the clock. Well, time now for the Who Am I game. And here we go. Steelers quarterback Aaron Rodgers. All he needed was those Colts, and he looked like the old Aaron Rodgers. Aaron Rodgers now has 9 career touchdown passes of 80 or more yards. That is tied with Hall of Famer Brett Favre and me for the most in NFL history. Again, Aaron Rodgers has 9 career touchdown passes of 80 or more yards, tied with Pro Football Hall of Famer Brett Favre and me for the most in NFL history. Who am I? That is the question. The answer. We'll get to it, and we will do it next.
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9: 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The Broncos beat the Chargers.
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0: The Ben Maller Show on Fox Sports Radio. As we roll through the overnight hours, reminder that this show does not stop on the weekend. We have a spinoff called the Fifth Hour Podcast. Don't listen now because we're doing the live show. However, those boring daytime shows are on, then crank up the old Fifth Hour Podcast. There are three new episodes. Check them out. Yeah, the mailbag on Sunday, Blind Scott, popped up this week. So help us out on the Fifth Hour Podcast. In the meantime, the beat rolls on. And we will pay off the Who Am I game coming up momentarily. We'll get to that. But first, back to the calls we go. And let's say hello to Anthony in Louisiana, who survived the weekend. He had a near-death experience last week, and he survived. Hello, Anthony in Louisiana.
1: Hello, Ben. You doing all right?
0: Well, thanks for asking. I appreciate that. You know, we're a little bit tired, heavily caffeinated. I had an early wake-up call on Sunday. Woke up at a time I'm normally sleeping, which is not good. When do you sleep, Anthony?
1: Oh, I go to bed at 10:30 or 11. I mean, I stay up a little late.
0: Well, you go to bed at 10:30 or 11 in the morning?
1: Yeah.
0: Well, you sleep during the day?
1: No, I take a little nap.
0: Oh, you sleep. So you take naps. I got you. All right. Because I was going to say it's way past that time where you are.
1: Well, guess what, B?
0: What's that?
1: Philadelphia, they lost again.
0: Oh, not only did they lose, they lost another 8-second loss. That's two this year, Anthony. They had a lead with 8 seconds left and lost the game. You know how hard that is to do?
1: Yeah. What's wrong with Jalen Hurts? I think their coach might get fired.
0: Oh, all coaches will get fired. Look at you. Are you doing sports talk now? I'm proud of you, Anthony.
1: Hey, Tug.
0: Oh, okay. I take that back.
2: Right. Hey Anthony. Tug. How you doing?
1: How was your weekend?
2: Oh, so good. So good. You know, I saw this
0: excited
2: deal.
0: Excited there, Lorena, for a second. I thought we got some sports talk out of this guy.
2: I know. I was like, wow, this is the farthest we've ever gotten.
0: I know. We were right there. We were doing really well. So close. Yeah.
1: Y'all have a good night. Tell my friend Andre out there. Hey.
0: All right, we'll try to let Andrea know. All right, thank you.
2: Get some rest.
0: All right, there he goes, Anthony. All right, well, let's pay off the Who Am I game. This is where I pretend to be somebody else. Let's call it the Who Am I game. So Steelers quarterback Aaron Rodgers now has 9 career touchdown passes of 80 or more yards. That is tied with Pro Football Hall of Famer Brett Favre and me for the most in NFL history. Who am I? That is the question. What is the answer? And let's see. We have Vinny Testaverde, guessed by Nick, Thomas Edward Patrick Brady, Jr. from Femi, the top Uber Eats driver in the Twin Cities. What else do we have? Paige down. We've got Mr. Irrigation saying Bad Bob, the meanest hombre in the West. All right, thank you for that. Yes, we've got Herbert upset that we're not wearing our knee pads for the Patriots. We will talk about the Patriots later. I don't mean you want me to do it right now. You only do Patriot propaganda? It's not a local Boston show, dude. Michael Penix Jr., guessed by Robbie, the Mariner fan. Oh, look, there's a good... I didn't know there was that gif of Michael Penix Jr. Look at that, Robbie. Where'd you find that? Alf, the alien opiner, says Bin Boy Justin Cooper. Oh, look, he's carrying the, just in case Bo Nix needed to throw up, he's got the thing right there. He's ready to go. Marlon Briscoe, guessed by Eek in Roseville, Minnesota. Christian Ponder. Why would you even ponder passing? From Doc Dan, that's his answer. Joe Theismann from Dat Dude. Who else do we have? The great curmudgeon, Jeff George from Nostradinus. No commentary on your boy, Sam Darnold. Icky Woods from The Nature Boy. There's a good name. Brian Bartlett Starr from our friend Kathy in Madison.
3: Wrong!
0: Tree from Chicago got it right. Bad job by you. Shame on you. You're not supposed to get it right, Tree, and that's no fun. Elvis Gerbach from Big Rig Rob. He's back with us on the live show. Cam Scataboo. Look at that, from Michael in Tulsa. Doing pretty well. Lorena, do you have an answer? Again, the question, Steelers quarterback Aaron Rodgers now has 9 career touchdown passes of 80 or more yards, tied with Hall of Famer Brett Favre and me for the most in NFL history.
2: John Elway.
0: John Elway. All right, is it John Elway? No. The correct answer, the one and only, Ben Roethlisberger. Ben Roethlisberger. Roethlisberger. Burger, burger, burger.
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4: 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It's in your

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13: The top-seeded Milwaukee Brewers took Game 1 of the National League Championship Series, edging the Dodgers 2-1. L.A. left 9 men on base. Bryce Terang with a solo homer in the fourth. Game 2 Monday afternoon. Cleveland starts the ALCS Monday at Tampa Bay. Chase Briscoe was the NASCAR winner. In the NHL, Carolina won its fifth in a row. Georgia is college football's new number 1. Texas fell to number 7 in the new AP poll. The Sunday night NFL game went to the Ravens in overtime at Atlanta. 30-23. Falcons quarterback Michael Penix left late with a rib injury. Tua Tagovailoa then threw an interception in the overtime to end the game. San Francisco's 5-0 after a win at Seattle 32-29. Detroit dominated at Arizona 45-21. The Broncos came back to beat the Chargers 23-17. And Minnesota's 5-0 after winning at New Orleans 23-13. I'm Steve DeSager.
4: Gather around. Ben Maller's up.
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4: 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And I mean no one.
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16: The Brew! Get the jump on the blue! What's up with that? Welcome in the beginning of another hour of the Ben Maller Show. We are in the air everywhere. That's right. We're hanging out side by side, mano a mano, coast to coast, border to border, and beyond on the vast and jumbo sized microphones of FSR, so powerful they can't be stopped, emanating live from the box, the Jack in the Box. Well, it's the Ben in the Box. Guaranteed human from the world famous Fox Sports Radio studios, where Jed, who fled, has fled again. He briefly returned Where has Jed gone? We might have to open up the Maller Investigative Bureau and figure out what's going on with that. Where did Jed go? Where did he go? He came out of jail, and then has he gone right back in? We don't know. Who knows? Anyway, it is the Ben Maller Show as we hang out together. And I got a message, actually. This is crazy. 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And then it was Sleazy Cheese and the Green Bay Gobbler who reached out and said, hey, I need to know about the King. 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The crown is yours. And our lead this out. Don't bury the lead, my man. We're not going to bury the lead. I'm going to pause the NFL. We'll get back to the NFL. Relax. We're going to get back to the NFL. We're not going to boycott the NFL.
5: I like football.
16: I know. I know. Everyone loves their football. But we got baseball. Final four action in Major League Baseball. Yeah. Wild and crazy, right? Were you able to watch both games? There was no American League game. That starts later on Monday. You had the Brewers and the Dodgers, NLCS game number one right there. Plan out. On the TV.
7: Number one.
16: Very, very important. So we start out in Wisconsin. That is where the scene was, the stage for game one of the Final Four. We'll get back to the NFL shortly. But we do begin with that heavyweight pitching matchup there. The Brewers rolling out the Miz. And Tarek Skubal, the big pickup from the Motor City Kitties, from the Tigers. Another playoff start for the Dodgers. You had the game on Fox. And they were there. Nobody had laryngitis, so that's good. They cured the laryngitis. I don't know if you're watching this or not. Perhaps you were watching the football game, but Bryce Terang rang the bell as he hit a ding-dong off Tarek Skubal, and Milwaukee's bullpen shutting down the once-feared Dodger hitters there as Jacob Mizorowski did not dominate the way you expected him to dominate. He had a frustrating good performance. Well, he was okay in terms of the runs allowed and all that. So it was a taxing outing, a stressful outing for the Miz, and the Brewers get a 2-1 win in game one of the NLCS. Somebody named Luis Lara hit a tie-breaking single, never heard of him, off Tarek Skubal in the fifth inning, and that's it. The Dodgers did not score at that point on in the game, and so Milwaukee takes game number one of the NLCS, the first matchup in the NLCS of 100-win teams since the Cincinnati Reds, the big red machine of the 1970s, eliminated the Fightin' Phils, 1976. That's a long time ago. All right, so the Brewers had dropped seven consecutive postseason games against the D-O-D-G-E-R-S Dodgers, including a sweeparoo last year in the NLCS. So game two will be later on Monday here in Milwaukee. Yoshinobu Yamamoto will start for the Dodgers. And holy crap, Logan Henderson. Logan Henderson takes the mound for the Brew Crew. The better story here is in the losing locker room. So that is where we will begin. And the Dodgers on the wrong end of this opening loss. It is not a single elimination. Some of you people got a little too excited. Until the alcohol was flowing in Wisconsin, my inbox got a couple of messages. Oh, you're screwed, Maller! Dodgers are cooked! The year of the Brewers! And I'm like, oh, really? I didn't realize it was one game. That elimination. I didn't, like the NCAA tournament. You just win one game, that's it. All right, so the question, as we discuss here, it's a good jumping off point. So the question, thumbs up or thumbs down? Thumbs up, thumbs down. Do the Dodgers have a Shohei Ohtani problem? Let's focus in on Ohtani. As he didn't do much in this game, did score a run, the only run they scored. But you think of Ohtani, you think of him is hitting moonshots, and he ain't hitting moonshots. So I've got cotton farmers, Pepsi Cola, and rotary telephones. And we will combine all of these things together, and we're going to mix them up there, and then we're going to weld them together. We're going to actually weld them together. Actually, we mix them up and then weld them together. So, number one. So I'm going to go thumbs up. I'm going to go thumbs up on, do the Dodgers have a Shohei Ohtani problem? And there's a lot of fanboys now in the Dodger media. It wasn't always like that. You know, it's people that actually had critical thinking. But most of the people that are around the Dodgers now in the media are just toe suckers, unfortunately. That's the reality of the situation. And so at least on this end, and we have the power of the bully pulpit overnight, no more Mr. Nice Guy. And he doesn't contribute much anymore either. He's in the Bay Area, Mr. Nice Guy. But no more Mr. Nice Guy. All right, so let's stop treating criticism of Shohei Ohtani like it's a violation of international law. It is not. He is not beyond criticism. I'm sorry. This is not anti-Ohtani rhetoric. It is pro-accountability is what it is. There's a difference. And so the Dodgers did not spend $1 billion plus to watch the superstar headliner impersonate a backup infielder for the Union Laguna Cotton Farmers of the Mexican League. Because you could get a guy right now out of the Mexican League for the price of a ham sandwich to give you the production that Ohtani has given you in the playoffs. And I'm telling you, he's supposed to be the big bopper. And right now, he's been the big flopper for the Dodgers. And it's becoming more problematic. Now, you say, well, it's one game, and that's true. And the Dodgers could certainly come back and win the next couple of games and all that. But I just don't get the sense Ohtani's going to flip the switch that the Dodgers, if they are going to win, are going to have to win with this inferior version of Ohtani. And are they better off putting some other jabroni in there that could actually hit a home run occasionally? Because at this point, Ohtani cannot do it. His power has vanished into the Bermuda Triangle, which I thought was off the coast of Florida. I didn't realize it was somewhere off the Pacific Ocean. And it's bad. It's bad. The Dodgers need to hire a search and rescue operation to find his home run swing. How bad is it? If you go back to August 18th, I was a little child on August 18th. You go back to August 18th, Ohtani, how many home runs do you think he's got since August 18th? What do you think? You got a number in your head? All right. How about number one home run since August 18th? So his power has been missing for so long. How long? It's been missing for so long, it qualifies for an episode of Unsolved Mysteries. And you know, tough love is overdue. Does anyone over there have the balls to bench Ohtani? Does anyone that is employed for the Dodgers have the intestinal fortitude to say, this guy's not helping us, he's a net negative? And the Brewers know it, and the Braves knew it also. The teams are not dummies that are playing the Dodgers here. And the Dodgers have a luxury product that is delivering basement, discount bin, back-of-the-store results. And that's the issue. So is he so bad that he can't? He's not even a decoy. A decoy occasionally hits a home run. Ohtani hasn't. He's had one home run since August 18th. That's it. Now, I must also address the pitching here. And the start by their ace, Tarek Skubal, who was a tiny dancer. He came up short, came up small. The Dodgers' prize pitching move from the Tigers there. And he only gave up 2 runs in 5 innings. What are you, nitpicking, Maller? I have high expectations. To me, you got to match the other guy. And you got to be better than the other guy. I said, well, he was a little bit better, but this is the first time that he has failed to pitch beyond the fifth inning in 8 career postseason starts, so he didn't get it done there. The Dodgers, again, they want the bulldozer. They would like the nice bulldozer, and Skubal's more of a riding lawnmower at this particular point. And the Dodgers, they have to have that heavyweight prize fighter, especially in this matchup. This was like a heavyweight matchup, even though the Miz didn't
5: go long in the game either. And Scooble gave them five rounds of boxing and headed to the showers to have a nice, nice warm shower. He needed a nice shower. And he's supposed to be the guy that will take you into the sixth or the seventh inning. And he's the guy that eats the steak and the whole thing. And on this night, it was more of the kids' menu. And that's it. That's just your garden variety starting pitcher. They'll go five innings, and that's modern baseball, and you're supposed to be a little different. That's why you want that $400 million contract. You think you're going to get it. Meanwhile, to the Milwaukee side of things here, and this wasn't a beauty contest by any means. Even in a 2-1 situation, it wasn't a beauty contest. It was more of a street fight at a cheese factory, and the Brewers walked away, and they won the cheese curds covered in liquid gold sauce, like a cheesy liquid gold. And they were able to win that. Now, for manager Pat Murphy, all right, manager Pat Murphy here, how big was game one of the NLCS? That's the question, again, we're working with here. How big was winning game one? So for Pat Murphy, this was a Pepsi Cola special. Now, what does that mean, a Pepsi Cola special? It was a gotta have it. Now, Jacob Mizorowski was not exactly painting the Mona Lisa while he was on the mound here. He labored, he huffed, and he puffed for the Brew Crew. And he wasn't striking the world out. His strikeout rate was not where it had been. But he held them being the Dodgers, to one run before the bullpen cavalry. They sounded the bugle. I didn't hear it, but apparently Pat Murphy got the bugle, and the bullpen cavalry came in, riding in, to save the day. And it's not algebra. Let's not overthink this. We don't need AI. We don't need algorithms to tell you the plan here. It's rather simple. It's not advanced calculus for Milwaukee. It's basic Mahler math. Even a third grader could figure this crap out. Jacob Mizorowski is your fast pass. He's the man. Now, he didn't pitch like the man. He still won the game in this game, but the formula is rather simple. If you're the Brewers, you get three starts. You got to get three starts out of the Miz. You got to win all three. So that gets you to three wins. You got to get another win, obviously, otherwise you don't advance. So win those three games and somehow steal one other game, and congratulations, you've won the National League pennant and you're heading to the World Series. So they don't need perfection. They just need survival. So really, you've got those three you figure in the bag, and then the other four games, you just got to scratch and claw and hope one of these other Dodger guys rides the vomit comet. And Blake Snell's a great guy. I mean, I'm convinced the Dodgers will lose every time this guy pitches. The guy's a loser, Blake Snell. So you figure he's out there. You're going to get – if you don't start the Miz against that, bro, I ain't playing unless I get my bro, Blake Snell, you'll beat him. So make sure the Miz doesn't go against Blake Snell, and that's one of the other games you can win. And then the Dodgers are royally cooked. Then they're screwed. So here you go. One box has been checked. Congratulations, three to go. A whopper of a night. Get the win, a little extra cheese on that, no pickles, and you're good to go. All right, meanwhile, final point. We must address for a couple minutes what happened over the weekend in Cleveland, the American League, and how did that go? Well, Gavin Williams, the horse, of course. Gavin Williams, as we said the other day, so good he's going to end up on the Dodgers or Yankees or Red Sox or one of those teams, or the Cubs. Had 12 of a record 21 strikeouts. The Chicago White Sox, what are you doing? Cleveland pitchers had 21 strikeouts. Jose Ramirez hit a two-run go-ahead ding-dong there on a pitch that was just above home plate on a Saturday night there in the fourth inning, and that's all she wrote. The Guardians take down Chicago's White Sox 2-0, and they complete the comeback. The Guardians were left for dead. We were mocking them. They deserve to be mocked. We don't take back that monologue. They were an embarrassment, and then they weren't an embarrassment, and they all of a sudden have figured things out, so they come back from an 0-2 deficit and defeat the team from Chicago. Cleveland moves on now. Cleveland, just the 11th team to win a best-of-five series among the 96 that fell behind 0-2, the first since the 2017 Yankees against the old Cleveland Indians. Remember, there's a team called the Indians, and now they're named after a bridge because you wokesters who don't even like baseball got all up into a tizzy. Yeah, remember that. I remember that. So the 0-2 comeback, and on the road, they lose the first two at home. They're able to win on the road. Then they win the last game. They're just the fourth team to do that. So congratulations to the Cleveland Guardians, who will play the Tampa Bay Rays in the American League Championship Series for friends and family only. That'll begin on Monday night. So friends and family. We'll watch so you don't have to. Don't worry. We'll check that out. The question here, who gets the biggest slice of the Italian beef sandwich of blame for the White Sox blowing a 2-0 lead in the ALDS? So I would like to start with Will Venable. Now, I've never met Will Venable. I actually dealt with his dad, Max Venable, who was a journeyman outfielder who played with the Angels and whatnot back in the day. But Will Venable, who managed that bullpen for the Chicago White Sox like a guy playing whack-a-mole at the county fair. And so there is a bit of me that is pleased with this outcome, and here's why. I feel like it's cosmic justice. And I understand Cleveland did the same thing at times here, but nobody was more egregious than the Chicago White Sox. It says in the Bible, live by the opener, die by the opener. And that bullpen slop blew up. And how smart did the White Sox look? Oh, we're going to go opener, bullpen game, and just keep doing that. Why not? What the hell? And the White Sox treating starting pitching like it's a rotary telephone. Who wants to use a rotary telephone? What does he need? That's outdated technology. So that was the White Sox mindset here. And guess what? The new technology went kerflooey! It exploded! They micromanaged. Now, most likely it's not actually Will Venable. It's the front office, the nerds, Poindexter, the Dingleberries, who have all the answers, right? Except those computers somehow forgot that you need to win three games in the American League Divisional Series. Bad job by them. Now, meanwhile, how about the hitters for the White Sox? This always fascinates me. And I've talked to some of the old-time guys. They're also the old baseball players that I've dealt with over the years. They're also fascinated by the arrogance of the modern ball player, where it's not your night. You're striking out a lot. Things aren't going your way. No one, not a single person in that dugout says, maybe we should change our approach a little bit. Maybe we should, choke up on the bat. Try to put the ball in play. Oh, no, you can't do that. What's wrong? Have you lost your bloody mind? So the hitters go up there looking like lumberjacks swinging away at a giant tree in the forest, and the results are like a toothpick. They racked up 52 strikeouts over the final three games. 52 strikeouts, 21 in the final game there. They batted as a team less than 200, the Chicago White Sox, the last three games. Actually, overall, with runners in scoring position, it was even worse than that, the final three games. And Mune Murakami, the star of the White Sox, he had 11 at-bats over the final three games. Murakami went 1 of 11 with 8 strikeouts. A couple of key moments, he was at home plate with a chance to make something happen, and he didn't do it. The final three games, no adjustments by anybody on the Chicago White Sox. No clue. And so let's hand them a dunce cap and pass a napkin there. There's a mess on their face. They vomited. It's a bad job by them. All right, is the Ben Maller Show, if you'd like to comment on that or anything else. Listen, I'm obviously going to talk some baseball here to start, but if you would like to comment on anything that is not involving this baseball stuff, you are more than welcome to join us. 877-99 on Fox. That's 877-996-6369 if you want to be part of the program. So you remember that guy that interfered at Yankee Stadium? Do you remember the guy that interfered with the Anthony Volpe home run, which wasn't a home run because he reached over the fence? Did you hear what happened to this guy? It's rather surprising. It happened over the weekend. It didn't get a lot of attention. So the fan that reached out, interfered with the baseball, something very bizarre happened, which doesn't normally happen anymore. It's rather surprising. We'll get to that. We'll take your calls. 877-99 on Fox. Later this hour, we have Mallardly Third Degree, also the Insta Trivia. Your calls, 877-996-6369. Also on X, at Ben Maller. We'll get to all that, and we will do it next. However, live read season is upon us, and it's a block party kind of a night. Now, I know it's the A block on the overnight. But what hour is it? Let's find out. Here we go.
7: Number two.
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0: Another classic Mahler tune from years gone by. All right. It is the Ben Mahler Show.
1: He is so talented. Yeah,
0: very talented. We need... Well, the Mahlerpalooza, you don't have to wait for the Mahlerpalooza to send songs in. The work of Jay Scoop and Just Josh and Milkman Mike and all these guys that have done such great work over the years. Our friend from Flint, Michigan as well, a couple other people. I did a spur of the moment Ask Ben over the weekend. You should leave your notifications on in case I do that in the future. But on Ask Ben, and Raz popped up. There was a guy named Raz quit the band, who no longer goes by

0: that moniker, but it was great. It was wonderful. Raz is doing well. He's from Minnesota. He wrote a lot of songs. The peak of the songwriting was during the pandemic. Everyone was bored. We were here every night yapping, and a bunch of you guys ended up writing tunes, which was great. Anyway, we are doing the live show right now. If you want to be part, 877-99 on Fox, also on X, at Ben Maller. That's at Ben Maller. You can say hello to Lorena. She's right over there, FSR Tech Queen.
1: What up?
0: And Koopa Loop at A Bronco Fan. That's A Bronco Fan. Your comments can and will be used against you. I did see I thought there was some like road work going on at SoFi Stadium. There was so much orange at SoFi Stadium. I thought maybe somebody was fixing the roads, Koopa Loop. I didn't realize there were that many people from Denver in L.A. I had no idea.
2: Yeah, Denver West.
0: I had no idea. That was a throwback. So people were saying it reminded them of what it was like when the Chargers played in that soccer stadium for a couple of years before SoFi, when it was just overtaken and all that. But I guess if you're a Charger...
2: Home Depot Center, that's what it was, right?
0: I don't remember. Yeah, it was a soccer thing, the L.A. Galaxy play out or whatever. Anyway, there were tons of Bronco fans. Like, the Bronco people, they showed up. They were all wearing orange. Did you wear orange, Cooper, or did you wear blue? Did you have?
2: I wore orange. I wore a Von Miller jersey.
0: Did somebody send a memo out? You had to wear orange? Did everyone get the memo? I didn't.
2: Well, I mean, that's the Broncos'
0: I understand.
2: Primary color.
0: Somebody said there was more orange at that game than if you go to a game in Denver. There's not as much. Anyway. All right. Let's go to the phones, and we'll start out with Andre. Andre. Andre. Oh, it is a holiday, right? Is it a holiday Monday, right?
2: It is?
0: I think so, isn't it? No? I don't know. I thought it was a holiday. Is it Columbus Day? Am I right? No. Am I wrong on that?
2: What am I doing here?
0: I don't know if it's a company holiday or not. I don't know. I thought it was. Yeah, today's Columbus Day. Is that no longer a holiday?
2: I thought we canceled that.
0: Oh, I think we did. Did we call it something else?
2: Indigenous People's Day.
0: Okay, whatever. Yeah, sure. Great. Wonderful. Andre, what's going on, Andre? Welcome. Oh, I think Andre might have fallen asleep here. I hear movement, but I don't hear breathing. He doesn't have snoring. I don't hear his dog either. All right, well, that sucks. I'm sorry about that, Andre. Or your phone. Maybe your phone died. I hear a clicking.
1: I don't know. It sounds like there's something there.
0: He's trying to talk, but he can't.
1: He can't do it.
0: Sorry, call back. Let's say hello to Andy, who's on the Oregon Trail. Sounds like he might be sleeping. Hello, Andy. Welcome.
3: How's it going, Ben?
0: Not sleeping, but you know who is? The Oregon Ducks. They're sleeping.
3: Yes. Well, before we talk about the Ducks, okay. I just want to say that song is like for me and my wife specifically, because we just get high together all the freaking time.
0: Yeah, what a great love story that is.
3: It really is.
0: You know, Romeo and Juliet, all they did was smoke weed, but that's not in the... They left that out of the story. I don't know why.
3: Yeah, it's just for me and my wife. But I wanted to say hi to Lorena. And how you doing, Lorena?
1: Hello, I'm doing good.
0: You gotta say it the proper way. They're saying it the proper way, Lorena.
1: You like it. Yeah, no, it's good.
3: Yeah. And then hi, Koopa Loop.
0: Yeah, Koop's
3: a Bronco fan.
2: Hey.
0: Okay.
3: Nice. How you doing, dude?
0: We've done the niceties now. We've gotten that out of the way. I think we're excited about that. Yes? All right. Very excited.
3: What the heck is up with the Ducks? I'm getting so frustrated. They're all I have because the Blazers are terrible. And the Ducks just keep sucking, and I'm getting tired of it. I want you to take over.
0: All right. Well, let me tell you something. All right. I think they have too many good players. How about that? They got too many blue chip all-American. You need a proper mix. Here, this is unpopular opinion. Unpopular opinion, Andy, that they got to mix in more 2- and 3-star guys. And
3: well, take me.
0: Okay. We'll put you in there. Why not? I do love the fact that your coach was talking up UCLA to mock USC and then lost to UCLA.
3: Dan Lanning.
0: I know, Dan. What are you doing? What
3: savior.
0: I know, Dan Lanning, your lord and savior of the duck, the head duck.
3: Oh,
0: what's up with that?
3: Getting high so I can be calm, but the Ducks make me angry.
0: I hear
3: you. And I just need you to take over, Ben.
0: Well, I want you to know, I'm glad you're very high right now, Andy, but if it makes you feel any better, there's some serious boosters at the University of Southern California that spent a bunch of money on their coach and watched the school that doesn't spend any money in L.A., UCLA, hire this guy, Bob Chesney, who no one's ever heard of. And this guy's a rock star right now in college football. for you. UCLA's in the top, what are they, top 15 team now after the rankings this week? Top 15 team. Crazy.
3: And the Ducks are ranked zero.
0: That's bad. That's a bad loss, man. That's a bad loss.
3: Have a good night, Ben.
0: Thank you. Go away. There you go. Go smoke some more. There's Andy and his wife. Well, that's true romance right there. Till the bong empties. That's in their vows right there. Let's say hello to Eeny, Meeny, Miny, Mo. Screaming Steven. Oh, wow. This is rare. Two calls within a couple of weeks. Hello, Screaming Steven. Welcome.
4: Ben, thank you again. This is so awesome. Hey, and we get high with each other.
0: Sounds like you might be high right now, dude. Calm down, buddy.
4: I was known, it's been 18, 19 years, remember?
0: Oh, yeah, I remember.
4: 2008, that was my last felony conviction.
0: Look at that. You're an upstanding citizen.
4: Yeah. Hey, thank you, thank you. Coop, thanks for taking my call. Lorena, we did some research. And because we're Czechoslovakian descent and Austrian, that's why my aunt is named Lorena.
1: Oh, see?
4: Yeah, so I had to do some
1: spelling
4: research.
1: Spelling is important. Clear
4: that up. But, Ben, I have an important question for you.
0: Our important question. We'd like to alert all the affiliates. Important question coming. Here we go.
4: What are you going to do for Vinny versus the penny when they don't have any pennies anymore? They're going to outlaw the penny.
0: Well, I have, over the years, well, first of all, we just got a jumbo-sized penny from our friend in South Carolina, Nimbot.
4: Oh,
0: Nimbot.
4: That's cool.
0: So we have that, and I have saved many pennies. I will never spend those pennies. Those are my pennies. I just have to worry about my lifespan, so I have enough pennies for my life. I have a lifetime supply of pennies.
4: So it won't be like Benny versus the wooden nickel or something?
0: Well, originally we were going to bring in some farm animals, and management at the company would not allow me to do that. But I wanted to bring in, like, you know, Benny versus a monkey or something like that, but they wouldn't let me do that. But it's unfortunate.
4: Are you serious?
0: Yeah, I was. No, listen, they won't let me do it. The old, I'm talking, you know, this is three bosses ago. But I had all these ideas. I lost a bet. I was supposed to walk to Tucson, Arizona. And I was like, I'll do it. And they said, the boss said, Andrew Ashwood, may rest in peace. He said, you'll die before you get to Riverside. I'm not allowing you to do that. So that's it.
4: Man. You can't have a goat or anything.
0: Right? How great would that be? That'd be hilarious. The Mallard goat in here.
2: Benny versus the Billy.
0: Benny versus the Billy. There you go.
4: Yeah, or chickens that like or whatever that'll hop on a different square.
2: Benny versus the Henny.
4: Yeah, Coop, yes. And then another thing is I gotta figure out how to call in to ask Weed Man Hippie a question.
0: All right, well that's every.
4: I work besides our family farm. I work really weird overnight hours at. I'm a maintenance guy at a factory.
0: Yeah.
4: You know, and so I don't go to bed till like 4 in the morning. Now, a lot of times I don't call in the week, so I come home, I shower, I go to bed so I can get up and do some of my own
0: stuff. All right, well, listen, you know? If you are able to call in tomorrow, it's in the second hour of the show. No, you're not able to call in?
4: No, I can. I'm usually in the shower, and I don't
0: know. All right, as long as you wear some underwear, I don't want you naked calling. It's very awkward.
4: Well, I can shower in my swimming trunk.
0: Oh, yeah, you could do that. Well, yeah, give us a buzz. All right, we'll put you on. We'll chat with Weed. I'd love to hear you and Weed Man. That would be great.
4: Yes. Is that all right, Lorena, if I shower with my swim trunk?
1: Yeah, I think it's a great way to do it.
4: Shower.
1: Clothed.
0: Yeah.
4: Get soapy.
0: Well, you might want to put, might have to put some
1: would
0: soap.
1: Would it count if he just kept his socks on?
0: Depends where they are. All right, I got you. All right, well.
4: Thank you.
0: All right. You be well. You. Call tomorrow. There you go. Screaming. No, yeah, I know you won't call because you're working. And by the way, you're maintenance management is what we call you. Maintenance management. Because when you're there, you're the management guy. All right. Go away. Thank you. Our friend Jill, the long-suffering Yankee fan, says, I am not an Ohtani fan. Kind of think he's a big phony. But your idea to bench him, you've got to be kidding, Ben. I'm telling you, he's not hitting home runs. He's batting a .154 in the playoffs. He's got one run scored, a couple of walks, a stolen base, no home runs, no runs batted in so far. And I know it's a small sample size. He has one home run, Ohtani, since August 18th. You're telling me they can't find someone else in there to bat 154 with no home runs and no runs batted in? It's not like he's a decoy. The other team is not afraid of Ohtani right now. The other team is not like, oh, my God, Ohtani's going to kill us. They're not afraid of him right now. Robbie, the Mariner fan, writes and says, the Oregon Ducks suck. That's what happened to them. Bad things happen to bad athletic departments. It's the Beaver State for a reason. So there he goes. Rob in the 3-2-1 with some very good AI art there of the Oregon Duck. See, that's the Duck. When I loved college football in my youth, that's the Oregon Duck. He's got the Donald Duck thing. Because Oregon made a deal with Disney, and they were able to use the Oregon Duck as Donald Duck. They just couldn't make any money off it. That's why they use all these crappy logos on their helmets that suck, that aren't as cool as the Donald Duck, because they couldn't make money on it. Think how cool Disney used to be as a company, and now they just try to price gouge it. Everything just raise the prices.
1: So that's why they put the O on everything instead of the duck.
0: Yeah, because they can sell the O rather than the Donald Duck logo. When I was a kid, they had the Donald Duck logo on their helmet. There are two old Pac-10 schools that had Arizona State. The Sun Devil mascot is actually Walt Disney. Somebody from some Disney animator drew it up, but they put Walt Disney's face on the original Sun Devil logo, and then the Oregon Duck is actually Donald Duck. But that was back when Disney was cool and more relatable, and now there's just a corporate entity.
1: Price gougers!
0: Exactly. It's like, how can we screw these people that grew up fans of ours as kids, now that they're adults? How can we take all their money? Okay, let's just charge $12 for a churro. Why not? All right. Anyway, it is the Ben Maller, not that I'm complaining. It is the Ben Maller Show. If you'd like to be part of the program, 877-99 on Fox. You have Maller to the third degree. You can answer that. Also, you can answer the Insta trivia. If the man could talk, that would help. The Insta Trivia on X. Let's go to that right now. Here is the Insta Trivia. Jose Ramirez of the Guardians joined blank as just the second player in MLB history to record multiple RBIs in three consecutive postseason games with his team facing elimination in all three. Again, Jose Ramirez of the Cleveland Guardians joining blank as just the second player in MLB history to have multiple runs batted in three consecutive postseason games with his team facing elimination in all three. That's the Insta Trivia. The answer in Mallard to the third degree. We'll get to that. We'll do it next.
5: You know we have what you want.
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10: 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The Broncos beat the Chargers.
11: Bunch of problems that still need to get fixed because this doesn't look right.
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0: 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Help us out. Do us a solid. 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You're on there anyway, not being productive. So go on YouTube at Ben Maller Show. 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You're part of the Maller Militia. 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So check out the Ben Maller Show on YouTube and click the thingamajig. Thank you, thank you, thank you. All right, time now for the payoff on the InStock trivia, and we'll get to Maller to the third degree. Here's the question. Jose Ramirez of the Guardians joined Blank as the second player, that's it, in baseball history to have multiple runs batted in three consecutive postseason games with his team facing elimination in all three. That is the question. What is the answer? Let's see. Does anyone know the answer? We go to the great unwashed, otherwise known as X. And we see Eddie Romero from Alf the Alien Opiner, Bodie Miller, who's 49 today from Late Night Drug Tester, Woody Woodpecker, guessed by Doc Dan, Christopher Columbus from Eek, it's his day today, Dodger free agent superstar Andrew Jones from JT the Wingman, how dare you, the Miller High Life woman from Michael in Tulsa, Big Poppy David Ortiz from Analog Al, Willie Mays Hayes from Kev Atomic, John Kruk, guessed by Johnny Q. Screamin' Steven is the best from RPS commentator. All right, do you have an answer, Lorena?
1: Shirley Temple.
0: Close. The great John Valentine of the 1999 Boston Red Sox. Is that Kevin Kennedy's Red Sox? Here we go, here we go, here we go.
2: It's Maller.
0: Here we go.
2: To the third degree.
0: Here we go.
2: This is when
0: Big Ding, ding, ding, ding, ding, ding, ding, ding, ding, ding, ding, ding.
3: And Arch Manning did not have a good day against the Sooners in the Red River rivalry.
0: You
3: over
0: think,
3: the
0: Coop? You think that was a bad day? He rode the vomit comet?
3: It was pretty bad.
0: Yeah.
3: After the game, NFL gurus discussed his stock dropping and said that they have him graded as a day two prospect.
0: Yeah.
3: Do you think that's going to be the case, Ben?
0: No. The marketing department's going to say, hey, dummies, you know how much money we can make from these idiots buying Manning jerseys? No, he'll be drafted in the first round. And I still think he'll be a top 10 pick. As bad as he's been a disaster class for him in Texas, he'll still be drafted where he doesn't belong because of the marketing. And somebody will say, well, we can coach him up. Next!
3: Well, shortly after you talked about Alex Cora turning down the Phillies last week, it was reported that he's waiting around for the Yankees job.
0: Ha!
3: Do you think he'll get that?
0: Well, I don't know. We don't want to wait another 10 years. Aaron Boone's done everything he could to lose the Yankee job. Any other era of Yankee baseball, Aaron Boone would have been fired. But they don't care about winning in the Bronx anymore. They're fine. And he's their best buddies, Brian Cashman and Aaron Boone. And I'm convinced Dave Roberts with the Dodgers and Aaron Boone with the Yankees, these guys will coach until they don't want to coach anymore, and that's it. So Alex Cora can forget about that job being open. Next!
3: Last week, the Knicks announced that they are officially shutting down contract talks with their players until later on in the season.
0: Yeah.
3: Then on Sunday, Carl Anthony Towns said he's very disappointed with the Knicks.
0: Oh, God forbid.
3: Do you think we have a Carl Anthony Towns problem?
0: Oh, yes. Well, I mean, what is he making, $60 million a year? Why don't we have a bake sale for Carl Anthony Towns? How's he going to go on with life, Coop? How devastating is that for Carl Anthony Towns? Boo-hoo-hoo! Who cares? How do we do?
3: You pass us.
0: That is a win! Put it on the by one, the game! 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
17: The Baltimore Ravens won the Sunday night NFL game in overtime at Atlanta 30-23. Derrick Henry with 102 yards rushing and a touchdown reception. Falcons quarterback Michael Penix left late with a rib injury. Tua Tagovailoa threw an interception in the OT to end the game. San Francisco is 5-0 after a victory at Seattle 32-29, getting the go-ahead field goal with under 2 minutes left. Denver came back to beat the Chargers in LA 23-17. Chargers are 0-5. Detroit won easily at Arizona, 45-21. Jahmyr Gibbs, 151 yards rushing and two scores. Minnesota's 5-0 after a win at New Orleans, 23-13. The day started in London with Jacksonville edging Philadelphia, 19-17, on a 57-yard field goal on the final play. And the Brewers at home took Game 1 of the NLCS 2-1 over the Dodgers. L.A. left 9 men on base. I'm Steve DeSager.
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0: Well, they call themselves the Commanders. Music down a little bit there. But not the Commanders of Time. Welcome in the beginning of another hour of the Ben Maller Show. We are in the air everywhere. Even if we have the wrong number, because it's our pet peeve, coast to coast, border to border, and beyond, on the vast and mega powerful microphones of FSR, emanating live from the easy. It's the easy button. Just hit the easy button. You're good. That's all you need. Guaranteed human from the world famous Fox Sports Radio studios, where the true legends like Daniel, America's favorite crossing guard, Steve in Manhattan, Zach in Rhode Island, Whoopi Pie Blair, they all agree that the Ben Maller Show is a show that is an express ride. 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So our lead this hour, don't bury the lead, my man. What a finish. It's a very memorable finish in the NFL. So it's not a big matchup. It's an NFC East game. You had the Washington football team versus the New York NFC football team, couple of rivals, division rivals going at it. I don't know if you saw this game or not. Perhaps you were watching some other game. But Washington futzed away a golden opportunity to win a game in overtime. Well, they should have won it in regulation. They blew a relatively large lead in this game. Instead, they were forced to settle for a 27-all tie after botching what should have been at least a game-winning field goal attempt. They didn't even get the attempt off. So the ball was inside the Giant 25-yard line in overtime. And we have the play-by-play. Let's go to the audio tape. Here's what it sounded like. Jaden Daniels, under center for the Washington football team. You're in field goal range. So if you don't get another yard, it is a 41-yard field goal. Every man, woman, and child knows that's watched the NFL. That is a reasonable field goal to expect to be made. A professional football kicker should make that kick most of the time. So you have a really good chance of winning the game. And then this happened.
18: What's that?
19: Daniels.
20: Yeah, he's not passing the ball.
19: Okay.
20: Yeah.
19: Now they don't have a timeout. What are they doing?
20: Oh my goodness. They're going to get up and spike it.
19: They're not going to be able to get
20: this
19: done in time. It's going to run out on them. The clock ran out as Daniels ran the ball. And Scadam, who says, I'll take the tie and get out of town. What's that?
0: There you go. The great Chris Myers, part of the Fox Sports Radio Alumni Association. For those of you who are Fox Sports Radio historians, you might remember the Chris Myers show with his lovable sidekick. Yeah. Well, he definitely loved working here. He got much more success here than I had. I know that back in the day. But anyway, there's Chris Myers on Fox with the call, along with Jonathan Vilma, one of the all-time great cluster Fs. You will not see something for many years as dumb as that. Holy crap. So Daniels took the snap. He shuffled around. Myers was a TV call on Fox, but he did not gain any ground. Even if he had gained ground, it really didn't matter. The ball was in makeable field goal range. No timeouts remaining. Washington unable to spike the ball. There was no sense of urgency. Time expired. Good afternoon, good evening, and good night as it goes the wrong way for the Washington football team. Great moments in franchise history. Man, is that a good one. Just freaking great. I loved it, loved it, loved it. I have no skin in the game. Actually, I guess I did. I had the Giants plus the points, so I won the bet on a tie. So I'm very happy about that. Let's hear from the people involved in this. Why don't we start with Dan Quinn? Let's go to cut two. Here's Dan Quinn, head coach of the Washington football team. Dan, plausibly, it's your responsibility to make sure your players know the down situation, clock, game management. Can you explain what the hell happened at the end of the game?
11: Leaving tonight with a tie feels like a loss.
0: That's right.
11: Last sequence, we throw it out of bounds, we clock it, you know, you give yourself a chance to kick it. And we pride ourselves on those moments at the end of the game.
0: Really?
11: And after the first down run, you know, still trying to gain more for the kick. Right call is honestly, like, we can go clock it early. And don't put ourselves in that spot, and that's my responsibility, nobody else's.
0: Okay. Actually, it's your quarterback's responsibility, too, because he's an idiot. Here is Jaden Daniels. Jaden, hey, dummy, what were you thinking, pal?
15: We got to stop the clock. We got to know his ozone situation.
0: Really?
15: We got to relay that as an offense. It starts from everybody top down. But ultimately, you know, it's on me.
0: Well, he said ultimately it's on him, but he gave some other subtle comments that were clearly shots at some of the coaching staff. It's not hard to interpret. He did couch it by saying it's ultimately on me, but there's some of the other comments. Yeah, from the top down. Well, he ain't at the top. All right, so that is a good jumping off point. Let us discuss, is this Commander's loss a failure of the individual judgment of Jaden Daniels or some kind of systemic failure of the entire Dan Quinn Washington coaching operation? So I've got Curio Cabinet. We've got Car Dealership. And kitty cat status. And we will combine all of these things together, and we are going to talk until the sun rises. That's the plan. We're just going to keep talking and talking. There's a kitty cat right there. All right, so to lead off here, Jaden Daniels, the man of the hour. What a masterpiece. A chef's kiss. You know I live for this kind of stuff. Just great. So Daniels did not beat the clock. The clock beat Jaden Daniels. A 41-yard field goal attempt, which is a pretty much a gimme in modern NFL football, turned into a 100-yard walk of shame with your tail between your legs. Every player on the Washington Commanders, every one of them. This was mental flatulence is what this was. It was a brain fart for the ages for Jaden Daniels. Just tremendous. That final play, tie game. Makeable field goal. Time to down the ball, kick the field goal. That decision by Jaden Daniels belongs in a curio cabinet at the Sports Hall of Shame. Right there with the butt fumble and J.R. Smith, who did something similar, dribbling out the clock in a tie game in the NBA Finals. Great moments in Cleveland Cavalier history. So congratulations to Jaden Daniels. You can now have dinner with J.R. Smith once he's out of jail. And Sanchez, I guess, once he's out of jail, whatever. And have a great time. Does that mean Jaden Daniels should be worried about possibly, maybe going to jail? Possibly. But tremendous. So he didn't just wear the shame bell. No. Next level. Next level. That's like a jumbo-sized shame bell, Jaden Daniels. He was the man in the arena. And you talk about having bad situational awareness, and all these coaches love to talk about high football IQ and all that. You can never say that about Jaden Daniels. Dum-da-dum-dum-dum. Holy crap. My God. Apparently, he thought, I guess they had unlimited timeouts, and it was like playing a video game, and just tremendously outstanding situational awareness. Just wonderful. Just wonderful. And you'd think the quarterback would be aware of game time situation, that whole thing. and would not need to be reminded. And so there was that part of it. And, you know, Dan Quinn also gets the finger of shame. And there's people saying Dan Quinn should be fired. I could have made that argument years ago that he shouldn't have been hired to coach the Washington football team based on his job in Atlanta. But they have a quarterback coach. Let's go through this. So they have a quarterback coach, probably two. They've got the offensive coordinator. And you've got the head coach. You've got 47 game analysts. You've got a bunch of staffers that are there. And apparently nobody figured out, let's make sure we don't screw the time up. Who goofed? I've got to know. Ultimately, for me, it's on Jaden Daniels. You're first-round quarterback. You're supposed to be the man. You won the Heisman, all this stuff. Like, it's just basic. That's your job, dude. Don't F that up. We all have bad days, but that was not just a bad day. That was an all-timer. Like, that was something that you would expect a Pop Warner all-star to not F up, and a professional football player did. Maybe if Jaden Daniels didn't, I don't know, have somebody file a lawsuit against LSU over his number or threaten a lawsuit, he would have figured out the clock situation. Maybe he was distracted. That might have been the day that the Washington football team went over clock management and he was busy trying to complain to the people over there in Baton Rouge about his number. Is it possible these two things are related? Some kind of cosmic situation? So, you know who loved it, by the way? The Giants. Did you see how happy the Giants were? They knew they were losing. They knew they were going to lose that game. Every single player on that Giants defense, the way they reacted, it's like, holy F. Like, what is this? We have a goldfish at quarterback for the Washington football team. And it just, all they had to do on defense was watch the clock run down. They just watched the clock run down. That's it. All right, meanwhile, we go to London. We had another snafu, early morning snafu in London, and the Eagles suffering a body blow. What a gut punch. 19-17. They did cover the spread if you're a gambler. But they lose to Jacksonville in London despite leading 17-16 with 8 seconds remaining in the game. Does this sound familiar? Remember the game in Rio? The Cowboys and the Ravens? Ding, ding, ding, ding, ding. Yeah. Happened again. So this time, it was a 17-16 game with 8 seconds left. Jake Elliott, that's a kicker, not a real football player. Jake Elliott hit a 48-yard field goal after Jalen Hurts engineered a 9-play, 32-yard drive, massaging the clock, getting the ball down into field goal range, and then the Jaguars, after the Eagles decided to kick off, rather than boot the kickoff into the end zone for a touchback, and Philadelphia said, let's kick it, run some clock, and make it returnable. So somebody named Amir Abdullah, never heard of this guy, plays for Jacksonville, Amir Abdullah, and he ripped off a 53-yard return. And that set up Jacksonville's 1 second left, and that set up Cam Little for a game-winning 57-yard run off the field, go to the locker room. You've just won the game. You had no business winning. As Philadelphia, you see who was not playing for the Philadelphia Eagles, the star players who were out? They had no business even being in position to win that game. And Jacksonville played such crappy football that the Eagles had the lead with 8 seconds to go. It's great. Now, Jacksonville won the stat sheet. They had 400 yards of offense and I think almost doubled the yardage of the Philadelphia Eagles. But still, the thing that I've always known, I think most of us know, is that the scoreboard thing's more important than all those other nerd stats. And Jacksonville had 13 penalties for 100 yards. So in reality, they gave 100 yards away. It was unbelievable. They end up losing this game. But let's hear from some of the key participants here. Here is Jalen Hurts, let's start with cut two. Jalen Hurts here commenting on the end of the game, on if he would change things up with the strategy there at the end of the game. Let's take a listen.
18: That's not my place, and we're prepared. I'm prepared as a quarterback to not worry about those things. So I'm honoring the play call, honoring the things that are coming in the game. When I'm up at night, yeah, I think about, man, should I have said something or should I have took a step back and said, wait. But ultimately, there's a commitment to that and going out there and executing. And so this was one where it did not work in our favor.
0: That's his way of saying, my coach effed up. It ain't my fault. It's Nick Sirianni's fault. He's the idiot. My job, you want me to coach the team, you got to pay me more money. That's essentially what Jalen Hurts was saying. Does anyone disagree with that? Jalen Hurts was like, listen, if you want to pay me to coach the team, then give me some more money. I'll coach the team. Otherwise, it's that dumb's fault over there, Nick Sirianni. All right, let's hear from Nick Sirianni. Nick Sirianni, you've just lost a game. You had no business losing. What do you have to say for yourself?
3: Yeah, it hurts because in the sense of the guys fought their ass off and, you know, had a chance to win the game. And then for me to not make the right decision in that, you feel like you let everyone down. It's just like you would feel if you missed a free throw at the end of the game or if you had a drop. I've been in both of those places. And those ones stick with you, and that will stick with me for a long time.
0: All right, so he took the blame, and that's what we're going to use as our jumping-off point. So should Eagle fans take solace? And there were tons of Eagle fans. I did not see most of this game. I was awake for the end of it. My schedule got all messed around because of the football and whatnot, what I was up to. So I was up, and I saw the end of the game and all that. Should Eagle fans, and there were a lot of them in London, take solace in Nick Sirianni taking the blame? So two words. No way. No way. The put it on me response. I've noticed this. Doing the talk show over the last couple of years, the Eagles haven't lost very many games. This is the first time they're under 500 in like 5 years. They don't normally lose that many games, and it's been a while since they've had a mediocre team in Philadelphia. But here's the thing. So Nick Sirianni, the put it on me is a boilerplate response. It's like his favorite song in the jukebox. Sirianni has apologized so many times. How many times? He's apologized so many times, he's one loss away from getting his own customer service hotline. So congratulations on that. Philadelphia does not need another apology. They don't. It needs a real head coach is what it needs. Now, the Eagles used to have enough talent. Here's my theory on the Eagles. They used to have enough talent where Nick Sirianni looked like a genius. The players made him look like a genius. Now they're asking him to roll up his sleeves and coach up some of these guys. And they were in position to win this game, despite having a talent void. However, you are judged on the full game, not just part of the game. And because of free agency, injuries, players quitting and retiring, trading away some offensive linemen and some other players, the premium talent that Philadelphia has had, they've had a tremendous talent advantage, has not exactly continued here. So it's a messy operation now. And Nick Sirianni was hired to drive a Cadillac. And he drove the caddy. He was really good driving a Cadillac. Everyone looked around and all that stuff. Now the Bird's car dealership has said, well, we've got to take back the Cadillac. And, well, Nick, I want the Cadillac. Don't take back the Cadillac. Well, no, we're going to take back the Cadillac. But don't worry, Nick. We're going to give you a dealer car, a loaner car. We're going to give you a used Kia with 200,000 miles. But I want the caddy. I don't want the Kia. I want the caddy. Sorry, Nick. How's that working out? Yeah. Can't find second gear at this particular point. And he is a sideline cheerleader who looks marvelous when he's got a bunch of thoroughbreds out there. Now that the horsepower is not the same, it's a bit of a problem. Bit of a problem there. The hot seat has his name embroidered on it. Here's the other part of this that is fascinating. You are damned if you do, and you're damned if you don't. You talk about being caught between the devil and the deep blue sea. And I actually agreed with what Nick Sirianni did here. The execution was unbelievable. Like, the Cowboys got ripped, and everyone's all up in arms. Oh, my God, how could you give the Ravens an opportunity there at the end? Well, the Ravens in that game, if I remember, I think they had one timeout. I believe they had one timeout. Now, in this game, Jacksonville did not have any timeouts. But yeah, I thought, well, you kick it off and you figure they're not, as long as you just make a tackle on special teams. Don't let the guy run 50 yards. You win the game. They screwed up. Like, if I was Sirianni, I'd fire my special teams coach. I'd be like, all right, get out of here. All right, last thing, speaking of being fired, you think Robert Saleh's saying, hey, can I go back to the Niners? Can I? No? Why can't I go back to the Niners? So to Nashville, where C.J. Stroud threw for 261 yards, a touchdown, ran for another, and the Texans snapped that winless start as they pulled off a route or route, depending on where you grew up, of the Titans 26-3. The old Houston Oilers beat the what became of the Houston Oilers, the Tennessee Titans there. The story, the better story is in the losing locker room. So Tennessee quarterback Cam Ward was asked if he's gotten used to losing, which is the ultimate gotcha question. Isn't that a great gotcha question? Yeah, you know, you jock sniffers don't like that. Oh, it's mean. I don't like my quarterback to have to answer any question like that. Anyway, so he was asked the question, Cam Ward, if he's gotten used to losing. Cam Ward responded by saying, quote, "No, I'm not a loser. The record may say that we are right now, you think, but," Cam Ward said, "at the end of the day, you've got to go through some stuff to try to get wins." Yeah, okay. Just keep telling yourself that, Cam. Now, Robert Saleh said that he is not giving any thought to benching Cam Ward, despite an 0-5 start for the Tennessee Titans, one of the worst teams. Well, they're right there. I mean, they can't worse than 0-5, the Tennessee Titans. So the question, is Robert Saleh showing admirable loyalty to Titans quarterback Cam Ward, or is this just blind faith in someone that doesn't deserve it? Like, does he? If, unless you're named Ward or you're related to him somehow. Like, I get that if you're related, but my God. So the Titans hired Robert Saleh and Brian Daboll to repair Cam Ward. Two-man operation. You got the supposedly the genius. You all think Brian Daboll's a genius of X's and O's, and he played up the story how he wanted Cam Ward with the Giants and all this bullcrap. Then you've got Mr. Positivity, Mr. Sunshine and Zippity-Doo-Da, Zippity-Day in Robert Saleh, Mr. Motivational Speaker. So these two guys going to light this guy on fire. He's going to be so good. Everyone will be saying, oh, my God, why was Cam Ward so bad before? So these two idiots get together, and Robert Saleh and Brian Daboll, to repair the quarterback. And they should have gone. There's a local car dealership in SoCal. It's called Toyota of Orange. And they have a jingle, "You won't get a lemon." Well, the Titans got a lemon. They got a lemon. And it's non-refundable. The warranty, they don't have a warranty. They're cooked. You won't get a lemon. You got a lemon. You got a lemon. Cam Ward is being evaluated like a quarterback. Shocking. Because guess what? He's a quarterback. That's what he is. And yet, when you look at the amount of opportunity that he's getting, and you look at the performance that he's providing, the Tennessee Titans, Cam Ward, former top pick in the draft, this is turning into some kind of government infrastructure project. So much money and time has been spent, and it's just sucking all the money up. The man is 3-19 as a starting quarterback. That is a 136 winning percentage. He's worse than anyone in the history of the NFL. He's worse than the gold standard, which has always been Jamarcus Russell. This guy makes Jamarcus Russell look like a championship-level quarterback. Holy crap. Now, Robert Saleh calls it development. What we call it on this side of the microphone is protecting the receipt that ownership's like, we got to make this work. This is a very expensive purchase. We threw away an entire season of football to suck more than everyone else to get the top pick, and this is our prize. And Cam Ward has been like a barnyard kitty cat, a stray kitty cat. Here, kitty cat. Here, kitty cat. Here, kitty cat. Yeah. Nine lives for Cam Ward. Nine freaking lives. He could throw interceptions into the Cumberland River there, and Robert Saleh would say, well, you know, it's a teachable moment. You know, even Danny in Nashville, one of the great Titan apologists, is done with Cam Ward. You know it's bad when Titan fanboy Danny from Nashville has given up on Cam Ward. But if this experiment were a restaurant, think of Cam Ward if he was like a restaurant. The health department would have shut down the restaurant and put a sign on the door, the front door, saying vermin, vermin, vermin. Stay away, stay away, stay away, stay away. At least Cam Ward gave us the great drop, we ass, when asked about the Titans' performance. Now you can change it to me ass. You can change it as well. It is the Ben Maller Show. If you'd like to comment on that or anything else, 877-99 on Fox. That's 877-996-6369. Coming up a little bit later this hour, we will have the somewhat popular Insta advice line. We'll take your calls up until then, and then a bunch of calls on the Insta advice line. Time now, though, for the Maller Riddle of the Day. And here's the Maller Riddle of the Day. California regulators recently ordered a San Francisco entertainment company to stop staging unsanctioned human versus blank cage fights. Again, California regulators recently ordered a San Francisco-based entertainment company to stop staging unsanctioned human versus blank cage fights. That is the Maller Riddle of the Day. The answer, we'll get to it. We'll do it next. However, it's live read season, and this would be the A block. Let's see if we can find out what hour it is.
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0: Well, hey, it's hour number three, and the football season is heating up. 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
12: 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The Broncos beat the Chargers.
15: Bunch of problems that still need to get fixed because this doesn't look right. 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
15: The Broncos won this game at the end of the day. 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
12: 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The Broncos improved to 3-2.
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15: 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I'm not really sure how. It didn't look

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0: The Ben Maller Show on Fox Sports Radio as we continue on. 12th day of October. We'll do it live. We're doing it live. Hanging out. Thank you for joining us. Check out the Fifth Hour podcast. We had new episodes over the weekend.
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0: 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I used to work with a guy that bitched about that. So I say it all the time. I just do it home. Live on tape. Fifth Hour podcast, Friday, Saturday, Sunday, three episodes. Mailbag on Sunday, Blind Scott. You either love him or you hate him. And he was there, Blind Scott, on the Sunday mailbag. You want to be part of the live show? You can answer the Maller riddle of the day. Phones are full. I won't give out the number. Till later when we open up the always popular Instant Advice Line. But on the X Machine, you want to answer the riddle of the day? It's at Ben Maller. That's at Ben Maller. Lorena, FSR Tech Queen, and Koopaloop at a Bronco fan. That's a Bronco fan. Your comments can and will be used against you in the court of sports radio, so please act accordingly. All right, back to it. I did want to mention, last hour we teased this, we didn't pay it off. I want to compliment the Yankees. The Yankees did something that is very unusual for the times that we're in. We live in the era where teams try to find ways to ban sports fans for doing inappropriate things at games. You're banned for life! Life! We're going to use facial recognition to keep you from paying $12 for a little bag of popcorn. It's rather hilarious when you think about how everything is in modern times. And I gouge you and all this stuff. And listen, I love my sports, but it's pretty ridiculous how expensive everything has become. And so I bring that up. The Yankee fan, you might remember last week, the Yankee game, Anthony Volpe had hit what looked like it was going to be a big home run for the Yankees. They went to the instant replay and they determined, wait a minute, that ain't a home run. The fan reached over the fence. What? Whoa. Yeah. Well, it turns out that the Yankee fan who interfered with Anthony Volpe's fly ball in game three of the ALDS is not going to be banned for life from Yankee Stadium. There'll be no further punishment. He got a police escort out of Yankee Stadium almost 30 years after Jeffrey Mayer interfered with Derek Jeter's fly ball against Baltimore in the 1996 American League Championship Series. Those of you that are old, remember that play. Jeffrey Mayer's all grown up now, but no additional punishment. So that's good. All right, time now for the riddle of the day. California regulators recently ordered a San Francisco-based entertainment company to stop staging unsanctioned human versus blank cage fights. All right, let's see. Does anyone know the answer here? Page 10. A late-night drug tester says human versus weasel fights. All right, Femi got it right. Bad job by him. Alf, the alien opiner, says human versus pooper scooper is the answer. What else do we have? Page down. Can't read that. Tree from Chicago says, man, Benny Cam award takes are becoming legendary there. Me ass. Yes. All right. Thank you, Tree. We love you, man. Sorry about your Bears, Tree. What happened to setting the record for points? I guess that's not going to happen. Moose from Eek in Roseville, Minnesota. Donovan McNabb, randomly guessed by Michael in Tulsa. Fergdog says human versus street feces matchups. Well, that happens all the time in California these days. What else do we have? Page down. Human versus Shanahan from Analog Al. Tasmanian Devils from Doc Dan. That's his answer. Mike the Leprechaun says unsanctioned fights versus Marcel. What else we have? Bears. Bears, guessed by Donkey Sausage. Giant Tortoise from Timmy from Busco, Indiana. I like that Timmy added some AI. Thank you for that. What else do we have? Eileen's going in San Francisco with human versus Chucky cage fights as his answer. What else do we have? Melmac cat eaters, guessed by JT the wingman. The shots fired at Alf. Elon Musk, guessed by Sir Smokes a Lot. All right. Do you have the answer? Do you have the answer there, Lorena? California regulators recently ordered a San Francisco-based entertainment company to stop staging unsanctioned human versus blank cage fights.
1: Food. I was going to go with food.
0: Food. All right. It's food. Survey says No, the correct answer would be robots. Not allowed. Unsanctioned human versus robot cage fights. The futuristic freak show on September 18th, some social media influencer you've never heard of entered a cage battle. Three humanoid robots. The organizers billed it as the world's first human versus robot fight. And one opponent was 6 foot tall, roughly 200 pound robot, advertised as capable of delivering kicks with 850 pounds of force. Now, the person that founded the company was very excited that California regulators threatened to put the person in criminal trouble if they went ahead with these fights, said that we have made it, boys. All right. Now, we've made it because we have Dick in Dayton calling up. Hello, Dick. Welcome, the Dickster.
1: Hey, good morning, Ben and crew. How are you?
0: If I was any better, I'd be a Watson, but not Deshaun Watson. What happened there, Dick?
1: Oh, I don't understand. They just fell apart or something. I was so mad at them.
0: Well, they never showed up. But you lose to the Jets. You scored 12 points. I know there was a rainy weather and all that, Dickster. I don't know if you saw the game or not, but it was raining and it was not great conditions. It was wet. And still, you got to beat the Jets. If you're the I thought the Browns had changed, Dick.
1: Well, yeah, they'll be okay. I think they're going to be okay. But I was surprised. I like when the Bengals, that one pass he threw to Chase, it was about 50 yards, and the defense came through. And, well, of course, you know, everybody's excited. I think the Guardians are going to make it. I really do.
0: We have to make a bet. If it's Guardians and Dodgers in the World Series, we're going to have to make a wager, Dick.
1: Yeah.
0: We'll have to bet something big. Big for sure. Yeah,
1: but,
0: yeah.
1: In Ohio State, my cousin, he lives in Texas. He calls me. He's from Cleveland.
0: Yeah.
1: But I see where just got beat. But I'm Ohio State, and then there's a guy in Dayton that I used to call. He wrote on the Bengals. I don't know if you ever knew him. I call them. They have the.
0: Well, what's his name?
1: Chick Ludwig.
0: Oh, the great job. I've heard you talk about Chick Ludwig, a legend.
1: Oh, he's pretty good.
0: Yeah. Oh, he's
1: great.
0: Pretty good. Love me some Chick Ludwig. Yeah.
1: Yeah. For so, sure. Yeah. I've been pretty busy over here. A lot of activities.
0: Well, that's great. Yeah. I love that. You're the social butterfly. But you got to leave a little time for us. Remember that. We need to talk to you at least once a week. That's all we want.
1: Yeah.
0: Just once a week. All right. You can go around.
1: I thought I'd check in.
0: All right. Well, thank you, Nick. Bye-bye.
1: Bye.
0: There goes Dick and Dayton. We go from one legend to another. Whoopi Pie Blair. Have we ever done that back-to-back? Dick to Whoopi Pie. Hello, Whoopi Pie. Welcome.
2: Yeah, Whoopi Pies are great, but TikTok's even better. So I've been on that all night.
0: All right. You got to pick up your phone, dude.
2: What? I'm doing you big time, man.
0: I know. You're big time of me, man. You sold out. You believe that is real, the TikTok stuff.
2: TikTok.
0: You're being manipulated.
2: Yeah,
0: manipulated, dude. You're being manipulated.
2: You didn't fly me out to Vegas. What's wrong with you? I told people that. Well, like, what? But no one's going to fly you out to Vegas?
0: You changed your phone number. You changed your phone number.
2: Yeah. If you would have done that.
0: Well, you didn't give me your number, so I couldn't do it.
2: Made people like, oh, my God, Blair's a big star now. Yeah.
0: I know. I would have done, but you never gave me. You didn't give me your number.
2: The minute I get a job, the minute I save up $2,000, I am going to freaking Vegas, and you better have the meet and greet there again. Because the minute I have a job.
0: It doesn't cost $2,000. It shouldn't cost you $2,000 to go to Vegas.
2: Well, because you got to get a hotel, you got to pay for the hotel.
0: What hotel you staying at? You can stay. You don't have to stay at a nice hotel.
2: Fine.
0: Just make sure they don't have bed bugs.
2: I ain't going to stay at a crappy one. You know, Lord knows you might get a hooker or some crap there.
0: Well, fun
3: that's what he needs the $2,000 for.
0: Oh, okay, yeah. Well,
2: yeah,
0: fun fact, Blair, the hookers, it's not legal in Vegas. You got to go out to Pahrump, where Art Bell used to work. That's where it's legal.
2: Yeah.
0: Pahrump's like a 45-mile drive north of Vegas.
2: Or maybe if I save enough, 3,000, 4,000.
0: Can you imagine if Blair walks into a brothel?
2: One walks into a Vegas, Las Vegas game, and they're playing like the Bills or something or the Patriots. Yeah. That would be fun next year.
3: You would enjoy that.
2: You have a meet and greet.
3: You'd like
2: if I'm working.
3: Well, as long as our guy Slug, he's our guy, the hostess with the most. We love Slug. He has the greatest mashed potatoes around. And as long as Slug is willing to host us, we'll do it again next year. We had a great crowd this year. It was a wonderful time.
4: The meet and greet's always during the summer, though, Blair, so there's not going to be a game at a Raiders game there.
3: Yeah, you can go to like a college football guy, maybe. Oh, I'm sorry.
2: Oh, yeah. Who all is the UNLV?
3: The Running Rebels. Yeah. What's hot on TikTok tonight? What's hot on TikTok right now?
2: I don't know. My name is USC Trojan. That's my one name. And then the other name on another account is called the San Diego State Aztecs fan.
3: Wow, that's great. That's awesome. You're very popular.
2: I love the Aztecs. You know, born and raised in Southern California, got to be an Aztecs fan.
3: Yeah, everyone in SoCal loves the Aztecs. They all love the Aztecs.
2: Oh, heck yeah. Aztecs football. Yeah.
3: All right, I got to go. Thank you. There's Blair. We've lost him to TikTok. He's a lost soul. We need to have an intervention. We must have a Blair in Maine intervention. We've got to have it. Well, straight ahead, it's the Insta Advice Line, Unscreened Radio. Who needs our advice? We'll get to that. We'll do it next.
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3: 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No one's paid attention to me for 10 whole seconds.
1: And if you don't like it, you.
0: Well, some weeks are hard, some weeks are easy. Instant advice line, Jaden Daniels. Jaden Daniels, time management advice to Jaden Daniels. He ran out the clock in a tie game in makeable field goal range, the quarterback for the team that used to be called the Washington Redskins, but clearly wants to be called the Redskins again because they're essentially wearing the old uniforms they used to wear, except without the logo, obviously. All right, hey, your advice to Jaden Daniels. You're live on the air when you hear my voice. Hello, line one, you're on the air. Advice to Jaden Daniels at 877-99 on Fox. Line one is not paying attention. We're going to line two. Hello, line two. You're on the air, line two.
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0: That's right, by the clock. Yes, that is correct, Supermarket Steve. All right, line three, you're on the air. 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
5: Get more Celeste pizza.
0: All right, yes, we need they're getting rid of Celeste pizza. That we learned that over the weekend. Caller, you're on the air. Advice to Jaden Daniels, caller.
6: Yeah, morning time. Y'all could have been the only team to win in the East. The conference.
0: That's right. That's right, Rick in Maryland. Morning time. Well, caller, you're on the air. Advice to Jaden Daniels, caller.
7: I don't know if I love or hate Blind Scott, but I'll take him over Robbie the Mariner.
0: All right, come one more. Hurry up. Pick a coop.
8: Line one.
0: Line one, you're on the air. Go, line one.
6: Eat more.
0: Oh, I was going to say something bad, Coop. 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
13: 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I'm not really sure how. 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
10: 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The Broncos beat the Chargers.
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13: 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I'm not really sure how. 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
10: 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The Broncos beat the Chargers.
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17: The top-seeded Milwaukee Brewers took Game 1 of the National League Championship Series, edging the Dodgers 2-1. L.A. left 9 men on base. Bryce Turang with a solo homer in the 4th. Game 2 Monday afternoon. Cleveland starts the ALCS Monday at Tampa Bay. Chase Briscoe was the NASCAR winner. In the NHL, Carolina won its 5th in a row. Georgia is college football's new number 1. Texas fell to number 7 in the new AP poll. The Sunday night NFL game went to the Ravens in overtime at Atlanta, 30-23. Falcons quarterback Michael Penix left late with a rib injury. Tua Tagovailoa then threw an interception in the overtime to end the game. San Francisco's 5-0 after a win at Seattle, 32-29. Detroit dominated at Arizona, 45-21. The Broncos came back to beat the Chargers, 23-17. And Minnesota's 5-0 after winning at New Orleans, 23-13. I'm Steve DeSager.
10: Maller Militia. Are you ready?
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19: So what happens when you run out of magic dust? Where does your team go? We found out in one of the random NFL games on Sunday. Welcome in the beginning of another hour of the Ben Maller Show. We are in the air everywhere. Discombobulated. As we trust and verify all of our takes. Yes, the Maller University, which is run by our leaders, Alf and Ferg Dog and Maller Prop Guy, as they know that all those takes are coast to coast, border to border, and beyond on the vast and ginormously powerful microphones of FSR emanating live,
0: doing live
19: 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The crown is yours. So it's been a wacky night on the overnight, from the Atlanta Falcons blowing a lead and losing to the Ravens' backup quarterback, to the NLCS Game 1 going to the Milwaukee Brewers over the Dodgers. Jaden Daniels with an epic brain fart for the Washington Commanders. And now we turn our attention to the silver and blah. The silver and blah. We tried to tell you. Some of you idiots wouldn't listen. So our lead this hour from New England. It's like a religious revival. The Patriots are back, baby. Well, they already beat Buffalo. Yeah, he said, well, maybe that was a bit of a fluke. No. This is what you're supposed to do, beat up on crappy teams. The Patriots played a crappy team, and they beat them up. Drake May. That was arson. He torched Las Vegas for 5 touchdowns. New England gets a 28-point laugher. Blowout city. Blowout city. As the Patriots have emerged from their early season hibernation. Well, Drake May's emerged. He completed almost 80% of his passes. I'm told that's good. 374 yards passing, 4 touchdowns through the air, and 1 on the ground. Rat-a-tat-tat. And that's what it's all about. More importantly, he did not turn the football over for the first time this season. Drake May played a clean game. Were there some opportunities to turn the ball over? Yes, there were. He didn't turn the ball over. And the Patriots piled up 536 yards of offense. Why'd the Raiders shouldn't have even bothered going. If you're going to play like that, you might as well just stayed back in Vegas and save money on the trip. 536 yards of offense as Pop Douglas got a couple of touchdowns. Hunter Henry and Kyle Williams also added one apiece. The better story, though, is in the losing locker room. Now, as some of you know, over the last couple of weeks, we have been bombarded by the algorithm and some fanboys with their little Raider blogs. They were not happy with us. They cannot handle the truth. So they decided to attack the messenger. We tried to warn you. We thought we were doing the right thing. You couldn't handle the truth. Well, now you're getting a life lesson. Yes. So let's discuss the question. Did this particular performance or lack thereof make you change your opinion of the Clint Kubiak Raiders? All right, so I've got defunct casino and hotel, Oscar the Grouch, and taxpayer funded. And we will combine all of these things together, and we're going to have a big helping of jambalaya. We're going to have some baba ganoush. And for Tilio in the Sunshine State, we've got to have the gabagool. You got to have the gabagool. All right. So, first of all, to answer the question, did this performance by the Raiders cause you to change your opinion of Clint Kubiak's team? So the answer is, not a bit. Not a bit. At all. Right? Unlike the Kool-Aid drinking brown nosers, we're not one of them. Right? We were never fooled. We were never fooled by the silver and black magic show, abracadabra, hocus pocus. Yeah. So the Patriots did not just beat the Raiders in this game in Foxborough. They audited the Raiders. That was an audit. And guess what? You failed the audit. You failed the audit. New England averaged 8.1 yards per play. That's not a mistake. 8.1 yards per offensive play in getting 536 yards of offense. Apparently, the Raiders defense was observing the Sabbath. So I hope they enjoyed the Sabbath. I didn't realize it was yesterday, but apparently it was. Now we knew the Raiders were kind of like that defunct casino and hotel in Vegas called The Mirage. They were a mirage. Never fall for the early season mirage. And some of you people fell for it. We tried to tell you. You wouldn't listen. Kubiak's Raiders, they had more smoke and mirrors than the magician working the midnight show on the strip. They used to have midnight shows. Do they even have those in Vegas anymore? I don't know. I know, like, I think they have like 10 o'clock shows. That's like the latest. I don't think they do midnight shows anymore. They used to back in the old days, back when the mob ran Vegas and you didn't have to pay $40 to park, and back in those days. So anyway, the Raiders, all that smoke and mirrors with Kubiak, they beat over a bunch of bottom feeders. They just pummeled some bottom feeder teams. And yet again, we always fight the good fight against the low information fan. And I understand. Listen, a lot of you guys have jobs. You pay attention that much. You're low information. You're not knowledgeable. I get it. I understand. I have no life. I get paid to pay attention to this stuff. It's a higher level. You're not that guy, pal. You're not that guy. So you low information fans, you get all horny. And all these old dudes who grew up when the Raiders were good, you got to be old to remember when the Raiders are good. And we try to tell you, like, listen, this is not it. This is not it. And you're like, oh, no, you don't know what you're talking about. Oh, man. Well, welcome to a little town I call Realityville. That's right, Realityville. Woo-wee! Yes, 5 weeks into the season, you look at the Raiders now, and all of a sudden there, they've gone from Cinderella to the Jack-O-Lantern. They're now the Jack-O-Lantern in the parking lot there. And they have wins over the Dolphins, Chargers, and Saints. By the way, those teams' combined record, Dolphins, Saints, and the Chargers, 1-14. That is a 0.67 winning percentage. I'm told that's not good. Oh, come on, Maller! You're just trying to disrespect the Raiders! Oh, I know. There is a world, if you're dyslexic, where those teams are 14-1. We don't live in that world, so it's unfortunate. So Clint Kubiak's Raiders finding out the hard way. They're finding out the hard way here that you can fool the tourist on the strip. Right? They think that Elmo's the real Elmo. But eventually the house of cards comes crashing down. Down, down, down, down, down. And that's where we are right now. And it's unfortunate. Listen, I wish I was wrong. The Raiders are just not good. We tried to tell you, and you wouldn't listen. And now they're showing you. They're showing you who they really are. Now, if they can play the Dolphins again and the Saints, and they will play the Chargers again. They got shot. But other than that, they're fraud. They're fraud. That's where they are. So the Raiders have returned to being your daddy's Raiders. That's the real Raiders. Everything's moving back into place. Everything's lined up. All the planets are lined up the way they're supposed to be now. The Raiders are back to being a dog food team. So that's what it is. All right, now speaking of the Raiders, though, a number of you got very excited. Staying with this game, the much ballyhooed debut of number one overall pick, Fernando Mendoza, made his NFL debut with 6:06 remaining in the fourth quarter, replaced Kirk Cousins with Las Vegas trailing by 28 points. How great is this? Oh, my God, this is so sad. So, number one pick in the draft, they think so little of this guy. They know he can't play, so they put him in with 6 minutes left, down 28 points. Let's try to hide him. And they hit him. They hit him. They did. They were able to hide him. Mendoza completed 6 of 8 passes for 48 yards and no touchdowns, no interceptions,
0: a passer rating of under 90 for Fernando Mendoza. He did complete his first five throws, including a 16-yarder to Trey Tucker, and then it all fizzled away there. Mendoza reached the red zone and did not get it done. Anyway, here's the man of the hour, the number one pick out of Indiana, Fernando Mendoza. Tell me how it went, Fernando.
18: It wasn't a great experience because of the overall outcome. I wanted to do my part any way I could help the team. I was called upon, and I really appreciate all my teammates, especially some of the starters going out there, still having a fight to win and a fighting effort. So I really appreciate all those guys putting their best effort for that last drive.
0: That was a really good effort. I thought the Raiders played great, down 28 points there. Very impressive. Clint Kubiak praising the rookie, saying he, quote, did a good job. Many pundits gushing. They had their knee pads on. They give him the Manny Petty and the Hawk Tua to the former number one pick here. So the question, let's pull out the Maller report card. The Maller report card. How does the Maller report card read for Fernando Mendoza's first real snaps with the Raiders? All right, so Maller report card time. Now, we did not give Fernando Mendoza an A. But we also didn't give him an F. We didn't give him an A. Oh, you gave him an F? I know you did, Maller. No, we didn't give him an F. So the Maller report card, we wrote down capital I times 2. Capital I times 2. That means irrelevant and incomplete. It was an irrelevant performance, and it was an incomplete performance. This wasn't an NFL audition for the top pick in the draft. This was Sesame Street is what it was. New England rolled out mostly backups. Oscar the Grouch climbed out of the garbage can and said, hey, you know what time it is? That's right, garbage time. That's what time it is there. Mendoza got to play quarterback against the cleanup crew for the Patriots, and yet the Raider fanboys, oh, man, they got so excited. They were so giddy. They were celebrating. You would have thought Fernando Mendoza was the second coming of the last good Raider quarterback, Rich Gannon, who's old now, by the way. It's been a while. Mendoza, he could have gone out, I'm convinced, based on the reviews I saw, Fernando Mendoza could have gone out there and to the 50-yard line and dropped a deuce right there at the 50-yard line, and the Raider apologist out there, they would have looked at that deuce right at midfield and said, my God, that is the greatest duty I've ever seen right there. The doo-doo at that field, that is such beautiful. It smells great. It's just amazing how great that is. They're so emotionally invested, these cheerleaders. They would have praised his pocket presence. He waited to get into the pocket there when he dropped the deuce. Footwork was amazing when he pulled his pants down. And let me tell you something. He doesn't have hemorrhoids. So tremendous. Tremendous. Eating a lot of fiber. Very important. So ignore the silver and back, the silver and black fluffers, if you will. We're not that part of the deal. We're not into that. That's not our thing. So anyway, you cannot declare a savior based on eight passes for Fernando Mendoza in a game that was already in the obituary section or your favorite obituary website. So it's kind of like giving a standing ovation when the understudy at the Broadway show gets on stage there, but 70% of the audience has already gone home. Because, again, it was garbage time. Garbage time. So God bless the Raider fans. I am so grateful that you guys are keeping me employed by watching the videos online and all that. It means a lot that you're so obtuse that you have no clue that this team's not very good. But you'll learn. You know, you'll learn. Raiders have a losing record this year. They'll lose a bunch more games. And sometime, of course, you'll never admit you're wrong, but we tried to warn. Again, distant relative of Nostradamus, friend of Nostradamus, we tried to tell you, you wouldn't listen. So, there you go. You've been so beaten down by 20-plus years of a terrible product. If any other business put a product like that out for 20 years, they would have gone out of business. But these sports teams don't go out of business. So, you know, meantime, Mark Davis out there eating orange chicken at the P.F. Chang's, enjoying his life, and just let Tom Brady do whatever he wants, and that's fine. So you celebrate anything that shows even a little pulse I get it. I understand. There's not a lot going on. The team's not very good. Coach isn't very good. All that stuff. I got it. We tried to tell you. It's fine. You're wrong. It's okay. It happens. All right, final thought. To the Bayou we go. To the Bayou where the Vikings are 5-0. Yeah, blow into the horn right now. Skull. Vikings are 5-0. They defeat the Saints 23-13, the final, despite committing multiple turnovers and all that. Kyler Murray delivered, or did he? Murray had 229 yards passing. The alligator arms, there is it right there. One touchdown, zero interceptions. And the Vikings a little fast and loose there with the football. 51 rushing yards for the little Pips week. And Justin Jefferson did return. He missed week four with an ankle injury. He was back. Jefferson caught six passes for 79 yards. They had a 15-yard touchdown grab. And that was over a couple Saints defensive players that were all over him. So the question, can Vikings fans now relax? Can Viking fans relax now that offense, that you, the concerns you have with Kyler Murray in the offense, you can now relax because you won a game against the Saints? So, hell no! You got to be joking. Come on now. 23 points. If 23 points represents progress, then a broken elevator reaching the second floor deserves applause. Just give some applause. The elevator made the second floor. Well, that's great. That's just freaking wonderful. So the Vikings are winning games kind of like a college student surviving on extra credit. You feel me on that, right? It's confusing. They're not thriving. They're surviving. There's a difference. Some people think, well, you're 5-0, you're thriving. No, they're surviving. The Vikings. It's not a sustainable formula. Everyone knows that. It's not going to last. It's just the way it is. They either got to find some offense or it's just going to fall apart. And the offense is a pure carnival funhouse at this particular point. There's a lot of movement. There's some shiny parts, plenty of mirrors, and nobody seems to know where the exit is on how to get to the end zone. So the Vikings at this point, if you break them down, the Minnesota Vikings offense, it's like a taxpayer-funded highway construction project where they spent a lot of money, invested a lot of money. They got orange cones everywhere. And nobody's really moving. And it's not like there's a lot of work getting done. It's not. So right now the Vikings offense, it's running on fumes. And there's some duct tape over there, complimentary mistakes, all kinds of stuff. So Minnesota has a championship caliber defense, which is going to be wasted because they have no offense. And that's it. And so the offense is terrible. The defense is worthy of greatness. And then the defense doing their job, the offense is like a microwave dinner. Technically, it's dinner. Doesn't taste all that good. The defense deserves hazard pay because they're actually working two jobs. In many ways, they're working two jobs here at this point. Meanwhile, alligator arms, Kyler Murray, the little fella. Remember, he just needed a change of scenery? No. Listen, the offense is not broken beyond repair. I thought the coach of the Vikings was a quarterback whisperer. How's that working out? Not so great. It's not broken beyond repair. There's little evidence that anyone picked up the owner's manual. I guess when the move happened, Kyler Murray left Arizona to go to Minnesota, they didn't include the manual because Arizona didn't know how to use Kyler Murray. Apparently, it was not his fault at all. And so it's not like he's turned the corner or they've turned the corner of the Vikings offense. It's just like Kyler drove the little bus, because he can't drive the big bus. He drove the little bus around the block and ended up in the same driveway. So that's where you are. It is the Ben Maller Show. We'll take your calls, 877-99 on Fox. That's 877-996-6369. Also on X, at Ben Maller. That's at Ben Maller if you'd like to be part of the live program. Some zaniness taking place here. And coming up here, a pretty funny joke, but not at a comedy club. Pretty funny joke, not at a comedy club. And one of the all-time great troll jobs. And that happened. Did you see it? Did you hear about it? Really good trolling. Really good trolling in the NFL.
19: trash talk to the next level. We'll get to that. We'll take your calls, the whole thing, and we will do it next. However, the live reads do not stop. We go now on this A block. I don't know what hour it is. So let's go to the Lorena Theater in Sherman Oaks, California. She's warming up her vocal cords.
2: My building needs new lights.
19: The building needs new lights. Look at that. All right. What's wrong with the lights over there?
2: The lights just aren't shining anymore.
19: Really? Then they're not bright enough?
2: Yeah,
19: really?
2: The blue is out.
19: Is that right?
2: Yeah.
19: I don't usually go down that way. I have to drive by.
2: Check it out.
19: All right. What's up? Maybe the homeless people cut the cable out for, you know, maybe there's, where do they cut the cable out? What's that cable they're looking for? The copper? Is there copper?
2: Oh, yeah, because it's worth money.
19: Yeah, uh-huh. It's going to sell that. Neanderthals. All right, well, let's find out what hour it is right now. Here we go.
2: Number four.
19: Nice. 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

0: 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We know you have options, not good ones, at this hour. We thank you for listening. I know Andy and Bluegrass Andy appreciates that. He's a fellow radio guy. So he gets it. He knows. Call in number 877-99 on Fox. That's 877-996-6369. Also on the X machine at Ben Maller. That's at Ben Maller. Lorena is here. Say hello to her. If you'd like the sign turned on the Lorena Theater, turn the power back on.
1: The lights are so dark.
0: It's not right. I don't usually go that way, so I don't know. Lorena can be found at FSR Tech Queen, and Koopa Loop is here. He's in a good mood. The Broncos won, so he's happy about that. And they covered the spread. It's more important.
2: Say hello. Broncos Twitter's having a meltdown, though.
0: Why is that? They didn't look that good?
2: Bo Nix has regressed. He's not the guy. What happened to last year's version of Bo?
0: You'd agree. I mean, he wasn't that good. I mean,
2: no, he doesn't. You know, it doesn't look great. But
0: they changed offensive play callers this week. He had, you know, average. What did he average? How many yards did he have? I don't even know.
2: It wasn't great. But I'm just wondering if he's lying about feeling the best he's felt in a long time, and that the ankle is not completely.
0: Saying he's damaged goods. Is that what you're saying? He's faking an injury. They're hiding an injury. He averaged 4.6 yards per pass. I don't think that's good. And he didn't really run the ball. There were some opportunities there.
2: Yeah, that's true. He hasn't been, scrambling or rolling out like he used to.
0: Well, say hello to Coop at A Bronco Fan. That's A Bronco Fan. And I mentioned it earlier, I did run into our old friend Eddie, who's a big Steeler fan, but his wife, through marriage, he's a Charger fan. And they actually went to Seattle, he and the wife there, so they could see the Chargers lose and spend money on travel, which is great. So, and I was like, hey, are you going on any more road trips? Are you going to go see the team somewhere else? And they're like debating whether they should shut it down, you know, spend more money. Of course, my advice was like, just wait till next year. Maybe they'll be better next year.
2: I was just looking at potential costs of a Phoenix trip in a couple.

0: Well, you can drive to Phoenix. That's a tank of gas, two tanks both ways. Go to Bucky's when you go there. It's right on in Glendale, Arizona, on the way into Phoenix. So do it.
1: But the tickets to the game are actually more expensive than they were for SoFi.
0: Really? Why
1: is
0: that?
1: I don't know.
0: Maybe you wait?
1: Yeah, possibly.
0: Yeah, wait. That's risky, though, if you go and get a hotel room and then you have to wait like the last minute. You
1: know? Yeah, well, what had happened with the Chargers game is they, like a few days, like a, or I guess the day that I bought the ticket, they released a 20% off sale because they suck and
0: nobody wants
1: to go to the game.
0: That's good. Good for you.
1: Yeah.
0: All right. Let's go to the phones. Let's say hello to, oh, here's a friend, Kelly, formerly known as Donut Kelly in Des Moines. And hello, Kelly. Welcome.
2: Hello, Ben.
0: Hello, Kelly.
2: How are you?
0: You enjoying Des Moines? What does Des Moines have? You've lived all over, though, right? You've moved around a little bit.
2: I have lived all over, yes.
0: Yeah. All right. Like that Iowa, quiet Iowa life.
2: Yeah, I mean, in terms of all the places I've lived, yes, Iowa is the quietest, I would say. Yes.
0: Very cool. What's on your mind? How can we help you?
2: Nothing. I've had a bad sports weekend. You know, the Oregon loss was tough. Seattle got screwed by the refs. You know, it was a rough go.
0: Yeah. You need therapy? You get therapy dog?
2: Possibly, yes.
0: A therapy dog. What kind of therapy dog? Yeah. How about a miniature horse? You want a miniature horse?
2: Oh, I do like miniature horses.
0: Yeah. Isn't that the line? Like the only two service animals are a miniature horse or a dog. I think that's...
2: Yes, correct.
0: Yeah.
1: Did a movie with a miniature horse and a dog.
0: Was it? Oh, Ragtime. Yeah, was it Ragtime?
1: Yeah.
0: I remember the name.
2: Yes.
0: Ragtime.
2: Yes.
0: Everyone watch Ragtime. What streaming service is
1: it? The Adventures of Ragtime.
0: Oh, Adventures
1: of Ragtime. And I believe it's just free on YouTube because it's that bad of a movie.
2: It is on YouTube. Yes.
0: Oh, man. That sucks.
2: Yeah.
0: Not even on like Fubo or whatever that thing is called.
1: Or Tubi or something.
2: Or Fandango. There's all sorts of things now. Yeah. But no, I've been binge watching a lot of random old football movies lately rather than watching actual football games.
0: Oh, I got you. Well, sometimes I'll fall into a trap. I grew up on This Week in Baseball, and I'll just watch old episodes of This Week in Baseball for no reason at all. I was trying to watch that Dennis Miller documentary.
2: Oh yeah,
0: I haven't seen it yet. I guess it came out last month, but I haven't had it.
2: Yeah, well, because remember that? I mean, that was a big fail when he was on.
0: He was terrible.
2: Monday Night Football was terrible.
0: It's a big a hole. One of my old producers was his producer. He did a radio show, Dennis Miller, and he was it was not great. But I don't know. I don't have any personal interaction with Dennis Miller, so maybe he's a great guy, and he just was an a-hole to everyone I've talked to who knew him.
2: It seemed like he was a real big douche.
0: Dennis Miller, from what I've known, I never met him, so I just heard this from other people that knew him. The person that Dennis Miller loved more than anybody was Dennis Miller.
2: That was his favorite person.
0: He's a big fan of Dennis Miller. Really likes Dennis Miller. Thinks Dennis Miller is very funny. So, yeah.
2: Yes.
0: All right. Well, thank you, Kelly. Be okay. Be safe out there. Thank you. Stay out of trouble.
2: All right. Thank you.
0: Bye. There's our friend Donut. Formerly Donut Kelly. Mike the Leprechaun. Hello, Mike the Leprechaun. Welcome.
3: Top of the morning. How about that Drake May, huh? What a comeback.
0: Oh, do we have that audio, Coop? We have comedy, unexpected comedy. From the Patriots game. Did you see this at halftime? Did you see what happened? You didn't see this?
3: I don't think I did.
0: All right. Adam Vinatieri. They celebrated the 25th anniversary of the 0-1 championship team. And they had some special ceremony for Vinatieri. Is Vinatieri in the Patriots Hall of Fame? I don't think he is.
3: Yes.
0: Is he? Are you sure?
3: I'm not certain. But
0: I don't think he is. He's in the Pro Football Hall of Fame. Anyway.
3: Yeah.
0: Vinatieri spoke at halftime. It's really funny because there's a big ceremony. Robert Kraft is right behind him. Do we have the audio? Let's go to the audio. Here's what it sounded like. Here's a pretty funny joke from Adam Vinatieri. I thought it was good. Take a listen.
4: Seeing those Raider jerseys takes me way back. Takes me back to that snowy night when we beat Oakland to win the Super Bowl 36. Then years later, I was fortunate enough to be the all-time leading scorer, and we did that in Oakland as well. At the time, I thought we owned the Raiders. And you know what? Thanks to Tom, we actually do.
0: Hey-o! Pretty good. Didn't he take a shot at Belichick? Remember, I thought was it Belichick at the Hall of Fame? Remember, we talked about that. He took a little shot at Belichick with his floozy girlfriend there. Yeah,
3: Belichick wasn't there, obviously, and neither was Tom Brady.
0: But Tom Brady was working doing TV. Belichick was,
3: I know,
0: I guess,
3: he was actually pretty good.
0: Really?
3: So I was,
1: Tom Brady's growing on me.
0: I didn't see. I was at the Charger again. I didn't see him. So I usually have the mute button on anyway.
3: Anyways, I'm looking forward to Wednesday. Is that confirmed?
0: Let me check. Hold on a sec. Let me put you on hold here. And we confirmed, Marcel?
5: The verbal octagon is on. Two sleeps in, 5 a.m. Eastern, 2 a.m. Pacific.
0: Have you trained? Are you prepared?
5: I will prepare, but I will have the amazing Jay Crean help me to get rid of him.
0: Who? What's he?
5: Jesse Crean. You know him, right?
0: Yeah. Well, what are you calling? You don't call him Jay what?
5: Jay Crean. I can't believe it.
0: All right. I thought you said cream. I was like,
5: Jay Crean.
0: Jesse. All right.
5: I'm on Fox Sports Radio with you.
1: It's his trainer.
0: Oh, I didn't realize you had a trainer. Hold on a sec. Let me check here. Let me lock you in, and then I'll look over here. Mike the Leprechaun. Do you have a trainer, Mike the Leprechaun?
3: I do. My Seuss Dog, for one.
0: Seuss Dog is helping you. Okay.
3: Yes. Yeah. And, of course, Blind Scott.
0: I didn't realize.
3: Blind Scott was missing me.
0: Blind Scott, very jealous of your attention that you got during the Malibu.
3: I got that. So, Marcel, I have some advice for you. You need to grab a whole box of Dude Wipes and probably... You also need to get, say, a prayer to Pope Leo and a voodoo doll. You need a voodoo doll.
5: Somebody tell Mike the Idiot Con to shut up, please.
3: What? You almost swore. Marcel, are you the guy in Manhattan?
5: Man, block him now.
0: Okay, this is a preview of what's to come on Wednesday. So this
3: Marcel, are you the guy who goes down the manhole?
0: All right, calm down. Jeez. We had some great trolling in the NFL. Did you see what Mike Evans did there?
1: Yes.
0: This is hilarious. Even Richard Sherman, who was one of the great a-holes of his time in the NFL, even Richard Sherman's like, man, I wish I had thought of that. That's like really good. So 49ers are playing Seattle, and big NFC West Donnybrook. You throw out the records with a Niner. Well, actually, you don't have to throw out the records because they're both having good seasons and all that. And so during the win by the Niners – in Seattle, Trevon Diggs started jawing with Mike Evans. It was following a play where there was blocking involved. And Evans, this is hilarious. So for you blind listeners like Inca Terror and Blind Emmett and the other blind stars, Stevie Meatballs. So Evans physically turned Diggs around to read the nameplate on the back of his jersey, essentially giving hey, who are you? You know, it was hilarious. And Diggs, he's a one-hit wonder. Remember, he was an all-pro, had that one amazing season for the Cowboys, and then fell off his way. Now he's on the Seattle Seahawks. And so he responded, of course, by shoving Evans in the face mask, although, fortunately, the officials did not throw a flag. It was hilarious. Really solid entertainment. Isn't that right, Frank the Tank?
6: Bill Miller, how are you doing, Billy?
0: Now, if I was any better, I'd be sleeping, but I will be soon.
6: So yeah, I will be in a few minutes. I want to get your take on how you think the L.A. team is going to be this year in the NBA.
0: Oh, you are really going to ask me an NBA preview question? How dare you? I mean, you know what? I'm going to put you in detention. I'm going to have to put you in timeout. Do you understand that? I like you, Frank. But I got to put you in timeout. At least you didn't ask me about the Vikings. So I do give you credit on that.
6: I already know how they're doing. They're doing pretty good. Even though they got a little tight-sized quarterback.
0: As long as they don't have to play offense, they're fine. Right? That's it.
6: All they got to do is just look 3 feet over and 3 feet under, and the wide receiver, Justin Jefferson, to find his quarterback and find the pass.
0: Yeah. All right, let's say hello to Cowboy John Brad in Windsor, Ontario. Hello, Cowboy John Brad. Welcome.
7: Oh, hello, Ben. Well, it's our Thanksgiving today, and I wanted to...
0: Happy Thanksgiving.
7: Oh, thank you. And I want to dedicate this phone call to my mother, who passed away 23 years ago.
0: My condolences on your mom's recent passing 23 years ago. So were there pilgrims in Canada, like with your Thanksgiving?
7: Well, I don't know. I kind of don't tend to think so. But
0: okay.
7: Also, two of my cousins, Otto W. Butch White II, and of course Tony Dungy, who were 71 on the 3rd and the 6th. And another old acquaintance of mine, Randy Watkins, who's 73 today, and old NASCAR figure Ned Jarrett's 94, and Ralph the Roadrunner Gar, former major leaguer, is 81 today. And John Denver, who was 53, died in a plane crash 29 years ago today.
0: My condolences.
7: And Vincent Eugene Craig, also known as Gene Vincent, the leader of the old rockabilly group, the Blue Caps, died 55 years ago today at only 36, if I think, of barbiturate overdose. That was exactly a week after my last day in high school. Saturday Night Live debuted 51 years ago yesterday.
0: 51 years.
7: The old Tiger first baseman Norman Cash drowned 40 years ago yesterday.
0: Oh, that's sad.
7: Four months after his teammate Joe Sparma died of, I think he was having a heart transplant.
0: Red Fox,
7: Clay Kirby, the old big league pitcher, died, 35 years ago yesterday at age 68 and 43, respectively. And remember, you've got to be a boy to be a cowboy. Well, hopefully you'll speak to people tomorrow. Bye.
0: There he goes, Cowboy Jimmy. How about that, Lorena? No music, no sound effects. It was a dry version of Cowboy's Corner. That's the first one we've done in a while.
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0: I guess so, but very odd. 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
16: 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I'm not really sure how. 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
10: 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The Broncos beat the Chargers.
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5: The Lakers?
6: I believe the answer is the Clippers.
3: That is the top answer. 40 points. It's Maller Militia Feud.
0: All right, right to it. We got Kev Atomic. He's in Alaska, in Anchorage. Hello, Kev. Welcome.
7: I'm ready, Ben.
0: All right, we'll see about that. And we go from Anchorage all the way over to Boston, and that's nothing. It's only 3,372 miles, and we say hello to Chris. Hello, Chris. Welcome.
8: Good morning, Ben.
0: All right, let's play the game. Well, which category do you want here?
9: Number five.
0: From top down?
9: That's the desert.
0: The desert one. All right, here we go, gentlemen. Top six answers on the board. 100 people surveyed. Name a desert. Name a desert.
8: Chris.
7: Sahara.
8: Oh, sorry.
0: Yeah, that was the top answer for sure. All right, there are five answers left. Go ahead, Chris.
8: The Gobi Desert.
0: Wow, good job by you. That's number three answer. You go again, Chris.
8: The Mojave.
0: There you go. Top three are off the board. There are three answers left.
8: Great.
0: 5, 4, 3, 2, 1. All right, Kev Atomic, here's your chance. Name a desert. Top three answers off the board. Three answers left, Kev.
7: Oh, damn, he took all my answers, dude. All again. What the hell? I know he said
0: there's
7: it.
0: One famous one that, well, we don't have time. It was Death Valley, Arabian Desert.
7: I actually thought about saying Death Valley, but I didn't know.
0: I know. It's all right. Next time we'll give you more time. 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
3: 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What you need to know.
19: The Baltimore Ravens won the Sunday night NFL game in overtime at Atlanta 30-23. Derrick Henry with 102 yards rushing and a touchdown reception. Falcons quarterback Michael Penix left late with a rib injury. Tua Tagovailoa threw an interception in the OT to end the game. San Francisco is 5-0 after a victory at Seattle 32-29, getting the go-ahead field goal with under 2 minutes left. Denver came back to beat the Chargers in LA 23-17. Chargers are 0-5. Detroit won easily at Arizona, 45-21. Jahmyr Gibbs, 151 yards rushing and two scores. Minnesota's 5-0 after a win at New Orleans, 23-13. The day started in London with Jacksonville edging Philadelphia, 19-17, on a 57-yard field goal on the final play. And the Brewers at home took Game 1 of the NLCS 2-1 over the Dodgers. L.A. left 9 men on base. I'm Steve DeSager.
3: To all. 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

0: Bye, Ben.
1: What was that? All right. I mean, dang.
0: Bye, Ben.
1: I mean, you want Ben to do another 3 hours? I mean, if he wants to, we get up.
2: Ben.
1: We get up out of the way. Damn.
3: Stay. Stay a while. Take your shoes off.
1: Uh-oh.
4: It is two pros and a cup of Joe, Fox Sports Radio. It's LeVar Arrington. It's Brady Quinn. Jonas Knox with you here. You can find us on the iHeartRadio app. As always, on hundreds and hundreds of affiliates all across the country. And if you're listening on the podcast, we appreciate you doing so. Now, the live version is going to go all the way up until 9 a.m. Eastern Time, 6 o'clock Pacific. And we have got a ton to get to on this football recap Monday. First, for the pleasantries, how are we feeling here on this Monday?
1: Good.
4: Yeah.
1: Yeah.
4: Ready to rock and roll?
1: You want, I'm ready.
4: Yeah. Well, I mean, this
1: got back yesterday. They had a special flight, a one-time deal where they had a direct flight from Harrisburg to L.A., which was outside of having to fly with a whole bunch of USC people. It was a good flight.
4: All right.
1: Yeah.
4: No straight shot to State College, though.
1: No.
4: Still working on that.
1: That's
4: all right.
1: But I'll take the ride to Harrisburg to get a direct out of Harrisburg.
5: Yeah. How far is it to Harrisburg from Happy Valley?
1: Like an hour and a half, maybe. Straight shot, though. You jump on the highway, it's straight there. You don't make no turns. I think you got like one turn once you get to Harrisburg. Get to the airport. It's good, though. You know. All in all, I had a great weekend, man. Spent time with the alumni. And like I was telling you, listen, the deeper I get with working with our alumni, the more you start to realize how very different the energies are, and generally why maybe alumni don't really like dealing with athletics. Like, it's so tough. When you see the differences, it's just such a different energy between athletics and alumni. And it's interesting trying to figure out what that meshing point is. You know, as I learn more, I become more of a person.
5: What exactly do you mean, athletics and alumni? Like, yeah. I mean, aren't some athletes or former athletes alumni too?
1: If you attended the school, you're an alumni. But as athletes, we look at ourselves as lettermen and former athletes. We don't really, a lot of times, athletes don't really kind of connect with the idea of alumni as it applies to the way an alumni that didn't play or wasn't a part of athletics, they don't look at it. It's pretty different. It's very different.
5: That's how you guys look at it?
1: Well, I don't know, Q. I'm just telling you how I see it. I mean, I don't know. You may see it differently. I mean, maybe the alumni are different at Notre Dame.
5: Well, no, I would say that, not that I see it different. My experience was different. Like, like when we first get there, like, you room with other students. Like, I had two other students that's just at random. You get selected with other people. Part of that's because they want you to have an experience to where you are connected to the student body. Like, we didn't have training table. There was only two dining halls. So you would all go and eat together. So you got to know a lot of the other kids that you were around as part of that. Like, the other thing is, like, to this day, there's no online classes. Like, kids still go to class because they want you, again, to be a part of the actual student body and get to know your fellow students and future alumni and all that. So it was very, very different.
1: That's unique. That's not usually the athletes live with the athletes. They're roomed with the athletes. They have their own table. Now, they have training tables now where all the sports eat together, but that even used to be different. I mean, during my time, your training table, only time you ate with regular students was breakfast. That was it. You had to go to a regular dining hall for breakfast, and that was by, you know, the commons that we were in. But it's very different. It's you're separate, and you do look at yourself as a former athlete. And again, the more I've gotten involved, and I don't even know how we got this deep into it, but the more I've gotten involved with our alumni association, it's just, I think it's really cool because they really do want to be a part of of athletics and want to be able to understand it and stuff like that. It's just we're not around. We're not around. Like you have, like for instance, this week, Whiteout Weekend, I think I was the only letterman. I was the only athlete out from football that was at the event, the alumni event. And that was like the biggest event for the White House weekend. I'm the only one that was there. I think there's a disconnect, and it's just interesting learning more and more because I never really thought to get it from the student side. I've always done everything from the athletic side.
4: Can I ask you though, do you think if they weren't on a little bit of a downturn, would more former athletes have shown up to an alumni event?
1: I don't know. There were a lot of lettermen at the game. You know what I mean? So I don't know. I don't know if there was like a letterman's like kind of events that were going on. I wasn't aware of it if there were. But that doesn't mean that it wasn't. I don't think it has much to do with us not playing well right now. Because this is like something that's been like a, like kind of like a unlock for me this year. And I've been going to Penn State for over 15 some years, like back, like all the time representing and supporting. And this was an unlock for me over the last year is understanding our alumni more. And there's things to understand, like the way things are handled, the way things are done, what the focuses are on, what's important. And it just, I think I'll speak for myself, and as it applies to Penn State, my school, that's, you know, I think it's something that's been with me recently to like try to figure out how do you bridge that gap, because there's a gap. Hmm. Yeah.
4: Well, now let me ask you this. Where does your concern for your other alma mater, the Washington Commanders, formerly the Washington Redskins, your football team, where does
1: but
4: your
1: they played against
4: that?
1: The team that I'm an alma
4: that
1: mater to?
4: That is true.
1: As
4: yes,
1: well,
4: it is the LeVar Bowl yesterday, the Washington versus the Giants matchup. Each year is the LeVar Bowl. Because I'm just trying to figure out how that game, which absolutely should have ended in a tie, just based on who the teams are. I'm just trying to figure out how that actually ended in a tie in one of the worst late game management clock operation, whatever you want to call it, extravaganzas. I'm totally perplexed by what went on there. And I don't think anybody really has a clear understanding of what they were trying to do. Dan Quinn, the head coach of the Washington Commanders, tried to explain or give some reason and some information following the loss, and he said this postgame.
6: The sequencing of that does not fall on him. It's an outside throw or a clock. You know, those are the two, you know, out-of-bounds throw or a clock. And that has to come from me. I don't even have to put him into that spot. I can do that earlier. And we can finish, you know, the kick early. We don't need to gain more yards, so that's on me. You know, frustrated for, like, I'm gutted for our team, and that's the hardest part. Like I said, leaving tonight with a loss, I mean, with a tie, feels like a loss. We have plenty of chances to do things, have a lead, and get it into overtime. That's a whole other discussion. But having the awareness, like, I thought he made some incredible plays and showed why he is so unique. But at the end, I can make life easy there. But man, go get it.
1: You're not going to be a competitive team if you don't have your quarterback. He was running way, like, entirely too much, man.
4: Well, but, like, just on the late game situation, even though Dan Quinn is, like, taking responsibility for it and saying, I got to put him in a better spot, there was enough time for that spot to where you could have just clocked it. And it seems like a pretty easy understanding of where you're at with no timeouts in overtime and an opportunity. And I just don't get it. I don't understand. Like, shouldn't you, as the quarterback, know and understand, regardless of what they give me, that this is a spot where I've got to clock it so that we have an opportunity to win the game. And what was basically a gift because you got the ball back on the fumble.
1: Yeah.
4: I just have never seen anything like that.
1: I can't explain it. I can't explain it. I really can't. Like, they were laying on the ground. They didn't jump up. They didn't rush. But I can't really explain it. Yeah, I can't explain it.
4: How did it, like, look, I have a theory, but I don't know if anybody wants to jump in on this theory with me. All right, so I'll just throw it at you guys. All right.
5: With you?
4: Yeah.
5: I'll let Brady respond
1: to this.
4: So I'm going to try and groove this in a way to where, you know, maybe
5: Why can't we listen to Jaden Daniels and his response?
4: Okay, like,
5: get Dan Quinn's.
4: All right, yeah, well, let's listen to Jaden Daniels, please.
7: We got to stop the clock. We got to know his ozone situation. We got to relay that as an offense. It starts from everybody top down. But ultimately, you know, it's on me.
1: All right, now what's your theory
4: compared to
1: what Jaden said?
4: Can we get some...
1: Oh, no. Is this Unsolved Mysteries?
4: Yeah, a little bit. Let's throw it out there.
1: Oh, okay.
4: So, I was told, because, look, easy play right there. You get the ball back. If there's miscommunication, you just clock it. All right? You just stop the clock. You don't have a timeout. Whatever. You're lined up. You're in field goal range. Easy peasy. No big issue, whatever. I was told a long time ago by a certain somebody on this show about a little something called PTR, protect the rating. And I just wonder if Jaden Daniels in that moment was like, yeah, I don't want another incompletion on my stat sheet, so I'd prefer not to clock it, and I prefer not to throw the ball out of bounds. Because if it's not that, nothing that transpired there yesterday makes any sense whatsoever.
1: That would have to be on the list of things that don't make sense, though, Jonas.
4: No, what do you mean? What else is there? What's the justification for it?
1: You can't not clock the ball because you're protecting your passer rating.
4: But what else is it?
1: The man outrushed the entire team on the day. It's not even about his passing yards. He kept them competitive by running.
4: In that moment, anybody who's ever watched a split second of football knows, oh, no timeouts. You just stop the clock. Like, you spike it. Like, it's easy. It's right there. You just get everybody lined up and go. And he didn't.
1: I don't think
5: he was thinking about that.
4: Okay, what was he thinking about?
5: I don't know. I think there's a different sense of urgency when you're losing versus when you're tied. And I don't know. Again, maybe there's a thought to him not understanding the situation or being able to communicate it, like he said. I mean, he's played too much football in his life. I mean, for starters, he came into the league as a fifth-year guy, right? He played a lot in college. So he should be very well of the situation just getting into the league. It's not an excuse when you're a rookie, especially for someone like him, because these guys are all older now. They've played a lot. They should understand situations. The only thing I don't know is, like, I don't know how much he's being micromanaged during a 2-minute drive. Or, I mean, there's different philosophies. You know, there's some coordinators who don't mind when the quarterback calls plays. Like, they will literally just, like, send you the first one, and they'll be like, all right, just get into it. And you start running the 2-minute drive. You'll be lining guys up, doing the whole thing. Like, there's some coordinators who don't mind that. Now, that's not as common anymore. I think because so many of these coordinators see the young quarterbacks coming in, they realize, like, they don't know what the hell's going on. So I would lean more towards just a lack of awareness, a lack of understanding, you know, what he needed to do in that instance, because some of these kids are so dependent on their coach now just to call a damn play or to do anything.
4: Would the play call in that moment with the clock winding down? Could the...
5: They should be yelling in your clock, clock, clock, clock, clock. So, it's not complicated.
4: So that's why I'm like, I can't come up with anything else other than, what, did he just not want another incompletion?
5: I'll put it this way. So Russell Wilson was in year 2 or 3 when I got there with him in Seattle. And we were like training, and this is back in the spring, for understanding, like, all right, How many plays you can run in this scenario? Like 17 seconds, one timeout, 17 seconds, no timeout. You know, we had all these different like scenarios that we had cut-ups of, and as a 2 minute, it was like, it was to the point where you didn't have to tell him. Like, he knew because we had studied it and we had repped it and we had trained it so much that, like, we as a quarterback group could have done it for the coaches. You know, we were like, hey, use your timeout now. Or, hey, you know, we don't have any timeouts. You get two plays. Here's your assortment of plays you can run. That's it. Like they have to be to the sideline. You know, they have to be to the end zone, whatever it was. But there was always this, like, very, you know, pragmatic way we'd go about kind of handling those situations. And I have a hard time believing, like, Dan Quinn, who was a part of that staff, he was our defensive coordinator, that they wouldn't have something too on the offensive side to be as dialed in. I mean, this is 13 years ago. So that's what's surprising to me, is like, I was a part of a staff and a team that he was on. And I know he saw from the defensive side what we were doing.
1: I just don't understand how you allow that to happen. Like, get back to the ball, clock it, and take a chance with the field goal.
4: That's why, and I'm half kidding when I bring it up, but I really can't come up with anything other than maybe, like, didn't want another incompletion. I don't know, because it seems like
1: it was unawareness.
4: Stuff.
1: Like, look at the way he stayed on the ground on the last play. How do you not have the sense of urgency to pop back up super quick and get everybody? Like, you got to say to everybody before that last play, everybody, we do not have a lot of time. We got to get back to the ball and we got to clock the ball. We got to get it to the referee to make it a live ball as quickly as we possibly can. In fact, I don't even know that you even take that last play and take that chance. I don't know. I think you got to give yourself an opportunity to win the game, even if the field goal range, because I feel like the idea of it was maybe they didn't trust the field goal kicker. Maybe they wanted to get it closer. Maybe they didn't want to leave any time for the Giants and it backfired on them. I'm not sure, but
5: let me say this. The play call itself was surprising. Like, there's a lot of elements that are surprising to it. All right. First off, you know, having him under center, my initial thought was he's probably going to just
1: take a knee.
5: You know, it's like center this quickly or something and then spike it quick. Like, nothing that's going to take a bunch of time or anything else. Because, you know, what a defense can do is when they mug up guys in the line of scrimmage, you know, then they can kind of, you know, attack the quarterback. The O-line has to gap down. It changes a lot of things. I don't really know what the intent of the play call was, because it looked like it was like kind of a quick hitter trying to get to the flat out side out of bounds or whatever, which would have made it on the left hash. So, again, it seemed like there was a tremendous breakdown in communication amongst even the coaching staff, because Dan Quinn looked ticked off about it. I feel like he's fallen on the sword.
4: Yeah, 100%.
5: When it really wasn't on him. But I also, I don't know what the offense was doing. Like, I don't know what that play call was. So forget about, like, even Jaden Daniels' reaction in that case. It was more of like, what is the play call? Usually you are, in that instance, you're in shotgun, you're spread out, you're trying to get the ball sprinting one way or another to the sideline to be able to get more yards to make it closer if that's your concern. In this case, it was weird.
4: Chris Myers is on the call, and him and Jonathan Vilmer are on the call, and they're stunned. And Chris Myers is like, what are they doing? like nobody can figure out. The Giants defenders are watching this happen going, oh, wait, the clock's going to run out. We're going to end up, and they thought they were going to lose the game on the fumble. And then to see that happen, I just was thinking to myself, so what could the thinking possibly be?
5: And I don't know, but he could have just airmailed it over his head. Like forget spiking it in that instant. Once you don't have your first option, if that's where you're trying to go out of bounds with it,
1: throw it away.
5: Just sail it over his head. Throw it at his feet.
4: That's like, what I thought. And so that's where I came up with.
1: That's awareness. That has to be a lack of awareness. He wasn't aware.
4: Hey, I have not heard any good reason for it from anybody involved from the Washington side, so I'm going to go with he didn't want another incompletion on his stat.
1: That's crazy.
4: Yep.
5: Can I be real, though, to you guys? Like, this is one of those things that you watch, because it should have been a win instead of a tie. And it feels like if you wanted to start building a case for firing Dan Quinn.
8: Oh, yeah.
5: Like that's sitting right there in front of you. And like then, if you're someone who's looking for motivation or reason to move on, and I'm not calling for his head. I love Dan Quinn. I think he's a good coach. But that's an instance where you're saying like, okay, let me write that one down. Because that's like when I'm at the end of it, when I'm saying, hey, these are the reasons why we're letting you go, that's going to be on the list right there.
8: And also, there was already criticism for why was Jaden Daniels in games that were blowouts that led to him getting injured multiple times over? There was already people questioning some of that was going on. He's fired a bunch of coordinators. Like, it felt like there was already momentum building for him. And he actually came by the Super Bowl set years ago. He's one of the nicest NFL coaches I've ever met in my life. Super nice guy. But that was awful yesterday. And he's going to wear it because his quarterback didn't want another incompletion.
1: He's going to wear it.
5: It's tough. Look, he's dealing with some aches and pains for this loss. He's probably dealing with aches and pains.
1: Well, what can he do to fix it?
5: Thankfully, Mattress Firm Sleep Experts, they can find you the right mattress, like a Tempur-Pedic, for improved support and pressure relief. 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
8: It is two pros and a cup of Joe here on Fox Sports Radio. It's LeVar Arrington, Brady Quinn, Jonas Knox with you. So we'll have the usuals coming up later on. We got another edition of In Case You Missed It, our FSR IR. We've got the leftovers. All of it is yours here on this 3-hour football recap Monday here on Two Pros and a Cup of Joe. Up next, though, we are going to tell you about an odd way to report some information in the National Football League. That'll be yours here on FSR. But look, we talk sports every morning, but what's helping us get through those early alarms, long commutes, and busy days? It's JLab. 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
22: 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It didn't look pretty.
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1: Lorraine is giving up.
2: 42.
1: She's giving up.
0: Brady Quinn. Jonas
3: I'm not telling you it's not 21 anymore. You guys do it every time I play this song.
0: I mean, I don't think Lorraine has got the energy to.
1: No, she doesn't.
0: Fight. She's been here too many days.
1: And by the way, she told Ben bye, you know. She clearly feels a certain type of way when it transitions from his show to ours.
2: Oh, yeah.
0: Var. Almost like...
1: almost like, don't go. don't go. Please.
2: Oh, you don't mean
1: take
2: that.
1: Take me with you.
2: But yes.
1: I don't know. Dang.
0: All right. She's honest.
1: Yeah, at least she's honest.
0: It is two pros and a cup of Joe here on Fox Sports Radio. A little over 15 minutes from now, we've got a follow-up. To a story we discussed and have been monitoring in the world of college football that we've got to get to. So that's going to be yours here a little over 15 minutes from now. Also, I just want to say this. Congratulations. Quinn's Wins is back, man. I mean, there is nothing hotter.
1: Is that right?
0: On planet Earth.
4: I mean, Lorena will tell you, but yeah, we are 9-2 last. That's right.
2: Quinn's
4: right.
2: Wins.
1: Yeah.
4: She's been celebrating.
1: Dang.
4: 9-2 the past 2 weeks, absolutely on fire, above 500. I mean, some said it couldn't be done. Some said that it was impossible, but all we did was just kind of put our head down, put some blinders on, and got back to work.
0: There you go.
1: Yeah. 9-2.
4: Been in the lab, as you would say,
1: Lamar. With a pen and a
4: pad? Been in the lab. I don't know about a pen and a pad.
1: Oh, okay.
4: But just breaking down a lot of film, a lot of X's and O's. Now, does it coincide with the fact that the eighth grade season ended? I don't know. Maybe.
1: What was y'all's record?
4: Well, we were 4-2-1.
1: Okay.
4: I was only there for 6 of the games, so we were 4-1-1 when I was there. We lost our first one. And then we basically won or tied the rest.
1: What was your role on the staff?
4: I was the OC.
1: Okay.
4: So I kind of called the plays and put together the offense. So
1: okay.
4: The one of the games I wasn't there, watching back the film, I did my best to try to prepare the coach who was going to call plays in exchange for me, but there wasn't a lot of variety. It was just a lot of it was probably like 5 plays that we just kind of ran left to right, back and forth. And as you would imagine, the defense picked up on it rather quickly.
1: Huh.
0: I mean, you know, so now you don't have them occupying any of that, and now we can get back to what's important here.
4: It was gambling. Fun, though, man. I'll tell you. I got that itch. I know why. I would say this. LeVar's done it longer and has got deeper into it than I did. I would have a hard time leaving it. Like, I was able to do it in kind of a volunteer basis and for a year. I don't know, man. It is the closest thing you get to playing, and it's flipping awesome.
1: It is.
4: It is so much fun, every part of it. And I can see why so many, you know, former players turn coaches, because you will never get any sense of

0: I guess just the feeling, the highs and the lows, like the joys of winning, the lows of losing, or just even like, you know, there was times we'd win a game and I'd be like, oh gosh, we didn't even play well. You know, like I was going to go back and watch the film and try to make some corrections and coach them up. Like it's addicting. It really is. Cause you felt that way as a player. Like every day you got to be able to measure yourself and say, like, how do I improve? How do I get worse? Like, how can I get better? And that is, it's an incredible feeling to have that every single day. And you kind of had that to a degree with coaching, I guess.
1: It's the relationships too.
0: Yeah.
1: You know, just the bonds you build with your staff and with your players. It's pretty cool, man. It was COVID for me, by the way.
0: It could turn though. Like, you know, when things don't go well, or if there's an issue with this or that, and, you know, there's always just different, you know, blame games you could play too.
1: Like, it's toxic.
0: You can see how it can go.
1: Football culture is so toxic.
2: It's eighth grade.
3: Bro.
0: No, but like,
3: bro.
0: No, I'm not saying it happened with us, but I'm saying
3: it happens at that level.
0: But, and then you can see how it could because, you know, in sport, it's very hard to get a culture where you don't play the blame game, where you're like something bad happens and we're doing it right now. Like we literally woke up. Our first topic was who in Washington's blaming, whether it's Dan Quinn or Jaden Daniels for the OC. Who
3: or
0: knows?
3: Both.
0: Yeah, or all
3: or all three. Right? All the above.
0: And,
3: yeah.
0: And honestly, if you have the best culture, it does end up being all of the above. And everyone truly believes in that room, it was all of the above. Like that's the funny thing about it is if you build the right culture, there's not one person who looks anywhere other than the mirror and themselves that's saying like, we lost. What could have I done better? Cause I was a part of that. Cause the second you start pointing blame somewhere else is the second you start kind of giving away the ability for each one of you to improve and try to get better and better. I don't know. That's just my belief. But anyway, the Quinn's wins is back.
3: All right.
0: Hot streak.
3: All right.
0: Nice. Lorena's been worn out. She's been celebrating
3: out.
0: And absolutely worn out.
3: Those weren't false celebrations. I mean, those were real.
0: Hey, out the frame.
3: And up and down.
4: Quinn's wins.
3: Yeah. Up and
0: Cavs
3: down.
0: Activated.
4: Oof.
3: All the way. Damn, them were some Cavs.
2: Lorena.
3: Strong ass calves.
2: You all right back
0: man,
2: there?
0: I was watching something he was on the other day. I was like, man, I can only imagine how you feel, but I'm like, I wasn't even there.
3: He limps around a little bit now. Like, he's gotten older. He limps around, gets a little stiff like your boy, and I can dig, but like, but when them bad boys was on fire. And they were strong. Them sons was working. Pop, pop. You can see every single striation in his leg. I mean, that was one. It's one of the most phenomenal calf muscles that I've ever seen in my entire life. That's all I'll say.
2: It's just. Oh my God!
0: Do we have time to get to the topic we're going to?
2: Yeah,
3: and never outdone. By
2: well, I just
3: way.
2: Wanted to point out that
3: moment was never outdone.
2: Those Quinn's wins lines that we talked about, all brought to you courtesy of DraftKings.
3: Because
2: The football season's heating up, and every week feels bigger with DraftKings, just like Quinn's wins. And DraftKings is now live in all 50 states. One app, all the football nationwide. Right now, use the promo code 2PROS to claim your special offer at DraftKings. Again, that's promo code 2PROS at DraftKings. The crown is yours. So there was a story that came out on Saturday from Adam Schefter and company. And by the way, I'm convinced at this point Adam Schefter and Ian Rappaport are the same guy. Like, I don't know. I don't know. The just seems
0: height.
2: Yeah, it's the same. Oh, jeez. It's the same. Although I don't know that Jordan Schultz tried to beat up Adam Schefter. I know he did with Rappaport. But nonetheless, both the same report that came out on Saturday that the Arizona Cardinals were going to trade Marvin Harrison Jr. We just didn't know where. And so it just sat there.
3: They did not disclose where. They knew.
2: There was teams that were thrown out. There was the Indianapolis Colts were mentioned. The Texans were mentioned. And then ultimately, it comes out yesterday that, as a matter of fact, it is the Houston Texans that have traded for it. And it was D'Amico Ryans who made the announcement post-game after they beat up on the Titans, which, by the way, shouldn't even count as a win, if you ask me. But nonetheless, Marvin Harrison Jr. is on his way to Houston, reunited with C.J. Stroud. The Texans send a second rounder and a sixth rounder in the 2027 draft for Harrison Jr. and a 2027 seventh rounder. And so he clearly needed a change of scenery. The Arizona Cardinals are clearly not going anywhere. For as hard as they play, they're not going anywhere this year. And it seemed like this made sense for Arizona and for Houston. My question is, can he run the football? Because that seems like that's been Houston's big issue on offense past couple
0: of years. Damn. So you're saying he's not going to add much to the offense?
3: He didn't fix it? He didn't fix the problem?
2: I mean, let's, you know, it's not like he's, you know, lit the league on fire since he's come in.
0: No, he's not. But a change of scenery, different situation and circumstance could be exactly what he needs. He's also moving to a team where he's got past chemistry and history with C.J. Stroud. So that should play a role in all of that. And maybe C.J. can get the best out of him. You never know. Sometimes that tends to be the case. I want to know what went wrong in Arizona with him, only because, you know, when you remember his college days, like, he was phenomenal.
3: Unstoppable.
0: It felt like when you start talking about the history of wide receivers during their time there, like, he was one of those dudes. And it's like, from Marvin Harrison to Jeremiah Smith, it's like, oh man, then they got another one coming in. Like, now Jeremiah's put it at a different level. Like, I don't know that we'll ever see another wide receiver like that. Now the kid at Oregon State is trying to make a case, right now with his production and what he's doing. It's not the same competition, but he's been phenomenal. If you haven't watched him, check that dude out. Legree, I think is his name. But, you know, Jeremiah Smith's built different, looks different. Like, I don't know that anyone was looking at Marvin Harrison Jr. as a freshman saying that he could play in the NFL. Like, Jeremiah Smith as a freshman could have just went and played in the league. I mean, that's how good he's been. And now, 3 years later, we're still saying the same thing. Like, he might be a top four receiver in the NFL right now. So it's a little different in that regard. But I'd say this. Maybe this can open some things up for him, and he can become a receiver that he once was. I just, you know, Arizona is such a place that has a path or a track record of a guy like Larry Fitzgerald, who, I'm not trying to compare Marvin Harrison Jr. to Larry Fitzgerald. Maybe coming out of college, I would have said there are some similarities to, like, the size and their ability to high point the football and, you know, be physical, to use their body to make plays. I would have thought that would be a good landing spot for him. Like, I know the quarterback situation there is a bit of an issue, but I still would have thought he would have said, like, man, this is going to be great. I'm going to be here for my entire career, have a Hall of Fame career. Just didn't turn out that way.
3: I know how that works. you know what? He's still in the prime of, he's not even in his prime.
2: I mean, you're on
3: of his career.
2: I mean, I'm not trying to snitch on anybody.
3: That should have been $10 for you right there. I'll take my 10, you know, but that should have been 10
0: Jonas
3: for you.
0: Should get 10 just for interrupting you, not letting him get to your point.
3: Yeah, it's all right. That's what, I mean, you know.
0: Don't get me started on your weekend stuff right now, okay, pal? I'm talking about, you're getting a little too friendly with some folks, but go ahead, LeVar.
3: Uh-oh.
0: Pipe down there, Jonas. Right.
2: Look, we didn't even come.
3: Let's hear about this.
2: No, I've already heard enough about it.
3: Let's hear about this, Jonas.
0: I bet you have.
3: Who are you chumming up with, Jonas?
0: I bet you have, pal.
2: There's no, not trying to, I don't need to.
3: Why you get flustered real quick?
2: You know, listen, Jonas. I don't need to hear.
0: I can't be the only person that saw a little bit of the clip and was like, oh, all right.
2: I don't need to hear from the Federales. I'll just put it that way. So I'd like to keep everything okay at home. We'll just put it that politely like that.
3: I mean, but it's on social media.
0: Yeah, exactly. I'll find it and set it.
3: I got to see this. Anyway, maybe Marvin Harrison Jr. getting back with C.J. Stroud will bring out the best in C.J. Stroud as well. Because we haven't seen that aspect. He's improved, but, you know, we haven't seen what we saw his rookie year. And as far as the run, if you have a passing game that can complement your running game, then your running game becomes more effective again. And it's like the chicken or the egg. Which one comes first? I don't know. Sometimes, I mean, I used to say this was a run first league.
1: Maybe a lot of other people did too, but I think the consensus is it's a pass first league now. So if you can pass well first and you can pass efficiently, then you should see an improvement in your run game, because the defenses have to prepare to try to stop the different parts of the field, I would assume.
0: That's Jonas, do you have multiple accounts now? Like, what's going on over here?
1: Oh, no.
2: Oh, there's a personal one I never use. So I just use the
0: Know he's got aliases and burners, because he's got a lot of different things.
2: No, I just
0: Why do you have to be the way you are sometimes, Jonas?
1: I don't get that.
2: I don't use it. There's not, so I just set one up for just show stuff. Just show stuff, you know, radio, TV.
1: And then there's one for you flirting and getting into
2: that's what, okay, now we're just making false accusations. And we're up against it anyways. You guys got to get it together, man. All right, so it is Two Pros and a Cup of Joe here on Fox Sports Radio. Dang. LeVar Arrington, Brady Quinn, Jonas Knox with you. Coming up next, we are going to give you an update on a story.
1: And down.
2: Dang.
1: Hammers.
2: Fortunately, no. That's yours coming up next year on Fox Sports Radio.
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11: 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The Broncos beat the Chargers.
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6: Two pros and a cup of Joe, Fox Sports Radio. LeVar Arrington, Brady Quinn, Jonas Knox with you here. 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
5: Sometimes you can't get to everything in the world of sports or entertainment. 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
6: Guys, so last week we chronicled Steve Russell, who is a host in Gainesville, who was doing a post-game show for Florida. And there was people that were really concerned with the performance of the Gators against Missouri. And Jaden Baugh, specifically, who I think had 13 yards on 12 carries. Really, really underwhelming performance. And so one caller called into Steve Russell's show and had a theory on Jaden Baugh's struggles.
7: It is what it is. And I heard a previous caller talk about Ball was maybe distracted about being on Pat McAfee, the ESPN or something shows. You know, to me, fact of the matter is, he hasn't been getting any.
8: Okay. That call will be referred to the University Police Department. Okay, that's not going to work.
6: Okay, now.
9: Yeah. So I mean, for what?
6: Now, fast forward.
9: Yeah. Okay.
10: Free speech, man.
6: Now, fast forward.
10: You put them on. Still America last time I checked.
9: You put them on the show. Good.
6: We mentioned this. If you do that, you're just going to bring out more.
9: You're going to bring out more.
6: Fast forward to this past Saturday after Florida got knifed by South Carolina. This took place with Steve Russell postgame.
8: I think that's fair to say. Cole, welcome to the Extra Point.
11: Hey, Steve, I'm horny as
8: All right, let's get another call. John, hello.
12: Okay. You ain't referencing that one to the
9: champion. Hey, bro. Hey, Steve. You got a case. You got a case of the hornies.
6: The second that clip went around, you knew he was going to get it the very next time.
9: You knew it. And it ain't going to stop. He's going to have to stop taking calls. I'm horny.
6: I
9: need some. We are up and down.
6: Hey, it's Jonas. 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
4: 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I'm not really sure how. 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
0: 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The Broncos beat the Chargers.
4: Bunch of problems that still need to get fixed because this doesn't look right.
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0: We are breaking down the Broncos and Chargers and the entire sports weekend.
2: The Broncos won this game at the end of the day. 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
3: You're a 3-2 football team that had one of the hardest schedules in pro football.
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4: 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I'm not really sure how. 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
0: 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The Broncos beat the Chargers.
4: Bunch of problems that still need to get fixed because this doesn't look right.
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0: We are breaking down the Broncos and Chargers and the entire sports weekend.
2: The Broncos won this game at the end of the day. 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
0: It's a Rally House Football Monday on Altitude Sports Radio 92.5. 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

0: Here's what you need to know.
1: The top-seeded Milwaukee Brewers took Game 1 of the National League Championship Series, edging the Dodgers 2-1. L.A. left 9 men on base. Bryce Turang with a solo homer in the fourth. Game 2 Monday afternoon. Cleveland starts the ALCS Monday at Tampa Bay. Chase Briscoe was the NASCAR winner. In the NHL, Carolina won its fifth in a row. Georgia is college football's new number 1. Texas fell to number 7 in the new AP poll. The Sunday night NFL game went to the Ravens in overtime at Atlanta, 30-23. Falcons quarterback Michael Penix left late with a rib injury. Tua Tagovailoa then threw an interception in the overtime to end the game. San Francisco's 5-0 after a win at Seattle, 32-29. Detroit dominated at Arizona, 45-21. The Broncos came back to beat the Chargers, 23-17. And Minnesota's 5-0 after winning at New Orleans, 23-13. I'm Steve DeSager.
0: It's two pros and a cup of Joe.
2: Oh boy, yeah.
0: Jonas Knox.
3: What do you mean funny? Funny how?
0: Brady Quinn.
4: Well, that's brilliant.
0: College Football Hall of Famer LeVar Arrington.
5: I love it.
0: It's two pros and a cup of Joe.
6: 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Boom,
0: y'all. 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Here's Brady Quinn, LeVar Arrington, and Jonas Knox.

0: Love this song, man.
1: So reflective.
2: You know what the hardest thing about trying to find stuff about Jonas is online?
0: What's that?
2: Is the damn Jonas Brothers come up every time. It's like you got to sort through all this Jonas Brothers stuff.
1: And he looks like one of them.
3: I was here first.
1: Even though your first name is Jonas, not your last name.
2: Jonas, no offense. I don't think you look anything like the Jonas Brothers.
0: Dang. No offense taken.
1: Yeah, I got that.
2: I'm not sure that's a compliment in the first place.
1: That's what I'm just saying. That's kind of a certain look. So
2: yeah.
4: It's not a hot dog.
3: Oh, no.
1: Pop it. Oh, pop it. Yeah. Come on. Yeah. Get it going. Yeah. Come on. Yeah. Yeah. If you a bad, bad, bad, go on and pop that thing.
2: Warrior.
1: Pop it in Huntington. Buy you something, say you bought that, girl. Say you stand up. Yeah, they said Lorena, go ahead and pop your ish. Make his money fish.
0: The best one.
1: Yeah. Pop it. Yeah, what did she say? You was popping it to make some cash this weekend?
5: Weekend-ish, yeah.
1: Whoa.
2: Who are you calling ish?
1: We should have hit the brakes on that song when we heard Lorena say that, because I want to know what exactly are you referencing, Lorena?
5: Well,
1: because,
5: you know, Jonas was talking about the Quinn's wins, and, yep. You know, yeah, it was a good weekend.
0: Yeah.
1: Oh, so you weren't being literal, you were being figurative, like you were just being funny.
5: Mm-hmm.
1: Oh, see,
0: Well, she did. I mean, she was working this weekend. I mean, she did. Oh.
1: She did do my show. Yeah. And then I don't know what happened after that, but she definitely did my show.
0: And then she got demoted right after yours.
1: Oh.
0: She got to be a part of the main event.
1: That's stupid. Then, yeah, she did up on
0: game. She's here. And, you know,
1: it was a good show, huh, Lorena?
5: Oh, yeah. Both of them were super fun.
1: Ew. What do you mean?
5: Jonas, you just have the nicest people on your Twitter all day, or your ex, or whatever.
0: Oh,
5: you call
0: it's great.
5: It. They're just so sweet to
0: great.
5: You.
0: Yep.
5: They come up with new nicknames for you and everything. I think that's really awesome.
0: Yeah, nothing so like awful. Getting called Soy Boy on a Saturday.
1: It's reverse toxicity. Like, they like are infatuated with you, bro.
0: I don't think that's it.
1: It is.
0: I would argue against that. But I would also say this here on Two Pros and a Cup of Joe.
1: What else would you say?
0: That we are brought to you in part by DraftKings.
1: Yeah.
0: You mentioned Quinn's wins, and the football season is heating up, and every week feels bigger with DraftKings. 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Right now, use the promo code 2PROS to claim your special offer at DraftKings. 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The crown is yours. All right, so it was a wild weekend, wild Saturday in college football. Where would you guys like to start?
1: Well, I already explained our deal, so let's not start with us. Let's go somewhere else.
2: I already explained our deal.
1: Not really, but
0: I did.
1: I really don't want to.
0: By the way, my favorite part of the USC Penn State game is how you guys literally had the USC section as far away from the field as possible. They should have been in another game.
1: Yes.
0: And they just had that little tiny corner.
1: They started moving down, though.
0: Did they?
1: Yeah, they did.
0: Oh, man.
1: They infiltrated our lower
2: bowl. Hey, that was another record, though, right? Was it 114,000?
1: Yeah, it was. And they're trying to say it was WWF, like, blown out of proportion numbers.
0: Roundup.
1: No, it was not.
2: Yeah.
1: No, it was not.
2: It looks awesome. No, and that's the thing,
1: no,
2: man.
1: It was
2: like,
1: not.
2: I know there's a lot of Penn State fans who are frustrated right now with where you're at, but this is just the beginning, too. Like, give it time. You know, allow Matt Campbell to do his work. And then, you know, you'll reap the benefits of it. But it was a great weekend in college football.
1: Yes.
2: I would start off by saying this. Kentucky over LSU, for anyone who watched that game, that played out like a movie. Obviously, you had your villain in Lane Kiffin. I think he's comfortable being called that, and that being what LSU has been this year. So there's not too many people who are going to root for LSU. But down the stretch in that game, their kicker missing one chip shot, but like another field goal that wouldn't have made it as, I guess, as much theater as it was, where they go into overtime and LSU scores first and Kentucky gets the ball and they score and then they go for the 2-point conversion. Obviously have the walk-off win with Kenny Minchie running in the quarterback draw for the 2-point conversion win. And it's an incredible seen. And anyone who's followed them the last 2 weeks, same thing happened versus South Carolina 2 weeks ago. This is a real team. And what's, I think what probably bothers me the most right now about college football is we give so much power to the Associated Press and their rankings. LSU is the only two-loss team that is still currently ranked in the top 25. And it, by the way, they're not 25. You know, we still look at them as one of these teams that they're 22. They've lost twice now. Like, they've shown themselves as far as who they are. And you could say, well, they lost to two good football teams. Kentucky's now ranked 15th. Ole Miss is ranked 9th. Like, you can say all you want. But the idea that the Associated Press hasn't manipulated the minds or thoughts of people on the outside, to me, is it's tough to swallow, because these preseason rankings are awful. You look at a team like Florida, who looked atrocious now the past 2 weeks, not even ranked. The AP poll had them a top 10 team 2 weeks ago. 2 weeks ago, they were the number 8 team in the country. Now they're not even ranked. And I understand we can say this every year. Hey, you know, AP poll does this, trying to figure out, why do we need to figure it out with the AP poll? We don't need to figure anything out. They don't matter. They literally don't matter. When you talk to the college football playoff selection committee and you talk to them about their criteria, they don't factor in the AP poll. Not at all. So why do we have it? We literally have it so people, like, there's a guy named Greg Luca in San Antonio, who before this most recent one came out last week, he moved up Mississippi State 8 spots after they got blown out by Bama. He moved them up 8 spots. Like, that's part of what we have in these rankings. So when you see these rankings and you see the matchups, you're like, oh man, big matchup, 225-25. They don't have a clue. The people who are voting as a part of this don't have a clue. And they have agendas, and the whole thing is whack. So I hate to say that, and I hate to get off on that tangent, because it was a good week of college football, but these rankings are so stupid.
0: Can I ask you something on that? All right, so then if the AP top 25 is worthless at this point, then why can't we just roll out the college football playoff rankings right now? Why do they wait? Because I'm with you. The numbers don't mean anything if ultimately that's not what's going to determine what the playoff looks like.
2: You know why? Because they're smart enough to say, we're not going to wait. We're not going to put out rankings this early in the season because we don't know what these teams are. So we're going to wait till they play their non-conference schedule. We're going to wait till they play enough of their conference schedule before we start releasing them out in November. So we have a better idea of who these teams are and a better idea of who's good and who's not. That's why. Because it's not necessary. We have an NFL system where, you know, we do it based on division. We do it based on conference. That's how they do the seeding. You know, college football, with all the changes going on, should honestly think about trying to get there at some point. And I do think they're moving there, but rather slowly. And maybe they'll be forced to in the future. But it's just the AP poll thing, man, it's just whack.
0: Can I throw an idea out here that I think we should implement starting at this point right now? Instead of the AP top 25, can we get the BQ top 25? You give the actual rankings.
2: No, because of the top, I would be 25. Doing the same thing they would be doing.
0: What do you mean?
2: Or doing right now.
0: You wouldn't have it's that much of a thing. You wouldn't have an agenda like, you know, that guy.
2: I'd be a blowhard throwing in a vote for a top 25 that doesn't matter. Why would I do that? Like, you're literally trying to make me into the same people that I'm reprimanding right now for how stupid the rankings are.
3: Mm. Makes sense, Q. I just, you know, I get it, though. You know, you got to pique people's interest. You got to give them the entertainment.
2: But that's what I'm saying. Like, this
3: week,
2: you have Ohio State, Indiana. Like, do you need rankings to say, oh, it's a big game? That's the defending national champ.
3: Indiana did not want to win.
2: Yeah.
3: They did not want to win, and still, they found a way to win.
0: 22 straight, man. It's unbelievable.
2: I'll say this by being there at that game. First off, if Nebraska could just find a way of finishing one of those tight games, jeez, one of those big games.
3: That's all they had to do was finish.
2: Man, that place, though, it is awesome.
0: It looks
2: Memorial
0: awesome.
2: Memorial Stadium, it's huge. And the fans are there are incredible. And it's all about Nebraska. It's only Nebraska. That's all they've got there. I mean, their home sellout streak is still alive. And they've got a team that's going to be able to compete with anyone the way they played Indiana. So hopefully they can keep this thing rolling. They don't allow themselves to stumble, because I do think they have a good team. But look, Indiana, when they needed to make plays, they did. And now
3: that's their MO.
2: I'll go back to last season. You know, people tend to forget they were in a dogfight with Iowa at Iowa, and Mendoza was able to, you know, have a final drive down the stretch there. I think they won that game like 2015, 2016, something like that. You know, they had the next week, I believe they went to Oregon. Again, tighter game. You know, they had to figure out a way of kind of pulling out that one. So they had some tests along the way.
3: They had to do it at Penn State.
2: Penn State was one they're used to doing it. That team was used to doing it.
3: Sure.
2: They lost a lot of guys.
3: Well, they're showing the same traits.
2: The difference with this team is you've got a bunch of new players who are now in those, some of those important positions, and they are starting to, again, grow and build through some of that, those, the perseverance through some of those tough situations. And they haven't stumbled. I think this week will be a different challenge though. You know, I know that line's opened up versus Ohio State, 3.5 points. Ohio State to me looks to be the best, most complete team in the country. Now we'll see if they can figure it out by the time all those meaningful games, the playoff are there. But I would say right now, from what I've seen on tape, what I've watched, and look, I want to see Miami, you know, but they won't be challenged till Notre Dame. And obviously Notre Dame's got BYU this week. We'll see what that looks like. But at this juncture, I would say Ohio State, Georgia, Bama, Notre Dame, Miami. Like those are your schools that I think have a legit shot.
3: Georgia
2: went
3: to work
0: on the.
3: I almost had to choke a Georgia fan out on Saturday.
0: Oh yeah, what happened?
3: All up in our space, just talking crazy, man. Just talking crazy, like turn this S off, man. There's some real football going on right now. Like I looked at the dude, like bro, you do know you're in state college talking crazy like that.
0: What were you guys watching?
3: Well, it was the end of the Penn State game.
0: Oh, you weren't at the stadium anymore?
3: No.
2: you left early.
0: Where'd you go?
3: You guys know, damn. I always leave early. Not because I'm not unless it's a big game, I always leave early because I have two. What? Hey, if you have the back that I have, you're going to leave. Okay. It's either leave or sit down and look like an old man walking out of the game. And I'm not to the point yet where I'm okay with people seeing me walk like an old man. An older old man.
2: You want me to go through a quick recap, by the way?
0: Well, can I just say this on the Indiana Nebraska game? Nebraska goes up 17-6.
3: Yeah, they had it.
0: I'm thinking that's a wrap.
3: It's a wrap.
0: One play, they hit Nick Marsh on that touchdown.
3: I mean, it was so quick.
0: It was almost as if
3: you looked away from the TV. You turned back around. I was like, what the hell?
0: It's almost as if Nebraska, their fan base was like, oh no. And it just everything unraveled from there. And
3: they scored so quickly.
0: So what is it? Is it 31 straight against ranked opponents?
2: I believe it's 31 straight. Here's the tough part is, and I had this conversation with one of our stats guys, is do you count them as ranked when they played them or ranked at the end of the season? And we had this whole philosophical debate about all of it. Well, because look, hindsight's always 20/20. But I kind of made the case to him that if, and this is obviously before the college football playoff and more like BCS rankings, but it goes back into the idea of, well, they were at that time, so the stakes of that game were big at that time to make it feel that way. So I don't know. We never really found resolution there, but I think it's 0-31, 0-32. It's been a long-ass time. It's been 10 years.
0: That's brutal.
2: Yeah.
0: For a great,
3: and they had it.
0: Joe Klatt was saying on the broadcast, because obviously he played there a couple of times when he was at Colorado, and he was like, man, it feels like they're close, but when Nebraska's good, it's great for college football. And he's 100% right. Because they were.
2: It is. And I was sitting next to Tony Pacitti on the sideline talking to him about that. And I said, man, this place is so special. People have never been there. If you can, go for a game. Like, I swear to you, you'll enjoy it. You'll think this is an incredible college football experience. It's very similar to Happy Valley, very similar going to Penn State. As far as just the overall, like, it's just, you gotta go. Like, you gotta go check it out. It's such an awesome place. And even the town, Lincoln, the people there, everything else. It's one of the greatest places you can go to watch a college football game. And their fan base is one of the best out there. But, If we could quickly, yeah, just to recap the college football season. Okay. It really started off for me Friday night. Iowa bludgeoning Washington. It feels like that Washington Huskies team has completely given up. But guys, keep in mind, Iowa now is 5-1 and their schedule the rest of the season is essentially the old Big Ten West. They're at Minnesota, Wisconsin, Northwestern, Purdue, Illinois, Nebraska. And so kind of an old throwback, but be ready for this Iowa team to potentially make a run to the Big Ten championship game, but also potentially to the playoff. And then we can go to the Red River rivalry. One of the greatest rivalries in all of college football, Oklahoma, after a bye week, really both teams coming off the bye. Pretty incredible to watch some of the improvements they made offensively to be able to get back into this game. But down the stretch, the final seconds, the field goal that Oklahoma was able to make to go ahead, Sandell, their kicker. I'm not sure if you guys saw this, but the holder was wearing a Whoop and a Apple Watch while he held.
0: Oh,
2: and the report came out that during the snap, his heart rate was about 105. And during the kick itself, after the catch and hold, it got all the way up to 145 in that moment. So pretty cool to just to see how someone who didn't necessarily have the biggest job in that moment, but a very important job in that moment, was able to measure his heart rate and everything along with it. Texas, who was probably the most fraudulent number one team in the country, who basically played one decent quarter of football versus Ohio State, now no longer number one as they shouldn't be, and one loss. We will see what the narrative is and if they can recover with a difficult schedule the rest of the way. Another huge one in the SEC, Georgia ekes out Alabama. Let's call it what it is. It was one of the worst non-calls of a DPI that I have seen. Alabama fans, you did get robbed.
0: Yep.
2: That was a solid performance and one that I think we look at Bama saying we learned more about them in a loss than maybe we would have in some of their previous wins. And so I give them a lot of points for that. Keelan Russell is special. You know, he'll be up maybe for the Heisman this year, but I think he's a guy who's going to win it in the future. Notre Dame bludgeoned Stanford. Was never even close in that game. Ohio State, same thing with Maryland. We talked about Indiana, Nebraska. Ole Miss was able to, you know, have its way with Vanderbilt. Talked about Kentucky beating LSU. Utah, another team to keep an eye on. No one's talking about right now. 5-0 in the Big 12. They will be a team that I think looks the best as of right now in the Big 12. Everyone talked about Texas Tech before the season. It's Devin Dampier. It's Bird Ficklin. It's that rushing attack. It's Kevin McGivin, the creative play calling, and Morgan Sally, their defense, too, able to shut teams down. Oregon, a shell of itself with Dylan Raiola at quarterback, and what a difference a week can make. Coming in as a backup versus being the starter, UCLA and Bob Chesney's group had a hell of a game plan to shut him down, pressure him, make him feel uncomfortable to the point where he got benched. We will see if Dante Moore is able to return in the future. If not, there's the potential chance that you would have a Oregon-Nebraska matchup coming up this week. I don't know, though, that we're going to see that Dylan Raiola, the old quarterback, taking on his former team. But UCLA, here's more of the story. The way they're able to run the football defensively, too, that is a much improved team. And if you are a school out there is saying, why can't we turn it around like this? I don't know. But Billy Napier's back at JMU, and he's having a winning season. So maybe someone will look at that track record and say, well, it worked with Cignetti, it's worked with Chesney. Maybe we're going to give Billy Napier an opportunity. Maybe it wasn't him at Florida. Maybe it was Florida itself. Tennessee found a way to get a tough win over Arkansas. Only loss on Quinn's wins this week. Bit disappointing. But what about South Carolina? A 3-3 football team.
0: Yeah.
2: Shane Beamer back against the wall. His team steps up for him. Lenora Sellers plays his best game. And it feels like the blueprint's out on how to stop this Florida team. You shut down Jaden Baugh, the running back, and they don't have enough firepower on the outside to be able to score enough points. Finally, down the stretch, we talked about Penn State, USC. We won't talk about that. Oklahoma State continues
3: to be
2: a contender in the Big 12. Drew Mestemaker is making a case for being the first quarterback taken. If you have not watched this kid, you got to go check him out. Check out the young man throwing the football down there in Stillwater. He's a special talent. Houston got a big win on the road over Kansas State. They're a live contender, too, in the Big 12. In fact, I want to say in a couple weeks they take on that Utah team that could very well determine what happens in that Big 12 picture. Boise State gets the win over Fresno State, hard-fought game. They are one of the teams to keep an eye on for the group of six to make the playoff. But Boise State's, again, another solid defense. Mad Max at quarterback can sling it, and they've got a ground game to go along with it. So that is your week six of college football update.
0: I mean, nice. Also, maybe the biggest win of the Belichick era at North Carolina over Pitt. So
2: yeah, they're playing a backup though. Harold Gariner was in there, quarterback, kind of struggled. They won't have Mason Heinschel the rest of the season. So I would have said if it was Heinschel at quarterback, different story. Again, I understand the AP poll had them ranked. If you looked at the College Football Playoff Committee, they would not have Pitt ranked, given their current personnel issue. So, Belichick, I'll say this. Billy Edwards has really stepped in and done a good job. Still turning the football over a little bit, but offensively speaking, he's been able to make some plays. Jordan Shipp is one of the more underrated wide receivers in college football. That dude's slippery. He can get open. He can make plays for them. He's a guy to keep your eye on too, moving on to the draft. I was gonna say in the future.
0: Yeah, the Alabama no call on the DPI reminded me of the Saints Rams. Like it was so egregious. And Kalen DeBoer,
2: I don't know if it was that egregious. He was because of where the ball was.
0: DeBoer was losing his mind at that point.
2: It was an awful call. I mean, it really was. I mean, and look. Bama probably would have gotten the ball back had they not gotten the personal foul penalty. That was really stupid.
0: Yeah.
2: And so they had their own faults in this game. But I'm not going to come. Nothing was as bad as the Saints Rams because that ball was catchable. It was in the vicinity and all that. This was like inside enough where, and honestly, what made it actually hard to make the call was it was poorly thrown enough. And the way the ball kind of came down with the way the player made contact. When I kept going back and watching it, I kept thinking, I guess maybe because of the timing of where the ball was and where it came down, they either deemed it not catchable or it was more of like the timing of, you know, the hit or contact on the receiver. It's hard to tell. It still is a bad call. Like I don't know how in that instance you wouldn't have thrown that flag, have a discussion about it. It was weird to me they didn't get together and have more of a discussion about, I guess in this case, a particular no call.
0: So how did it end up, LeVar, with the Georgia fan who wanted the game on at the place you were at?
3: I walked out. I'm not one for confrontation. He was belligerent. He was loud. And it was fine. I mean, it's a football Saturday. Like, enjoy your team. But it was being more directed. You know how you direct something? Like he was basically like, Turn this amateur hour stuff off and put the real game on. Now and he's like pointing my way, you know. It's weird. There's a lot of people like I don't know. Maybe he was because I met my wife there. All right, so maybe he was already in that mind frame that, you know, she was there before I got there. He was already facing that way. You know what I mean? So he was like on some like machismo type time at the bar, and I guess, you know, the bartenders, they were like, yeah, he's been here all day, so we tried to get him to go to his room. He wants to stay here, and he's, you know, he's watching football. I'm like, that's cool. So anyways, I knew that it was beyond, like, I was like, bro, why are you here in State College of all places if you gonna talk crazy about the team that's playing, that's, you're in their town, and you're wearing a Georgia shirt, you're talking about Georgia, and you're talking bad to Penn State people. What are you doing?
0: Yeah, why isn't he at that game?
3: You know what this mess is to me? Marriage. My wife is at the game. I was like, oh, okay, so you don't go to the games? He's like, I'm a dog. I'm a Georgia fan. I'm a dog. I'm a dog. Hold on, though. So this is when I knew I had to get up and I had to leave. He goes, and the only reason why I went Penn State with that is because her bleep is really good. I said, okay, it's time for me to get up and go.
0: Her cooking's that good?
3: Her cookies.
0: All right.
3: Her cookies are that good.
6: You can eat them.
3: Exactly.
0: Sure can, Reverend.
3: Yeah. I looked out.
2: Lorena, I thought you had a good weekend, too. Apparently, you didn't get enough.
3: Dang.
5: Give me a little more next weekend.
3: Up out of there, bro. Like, I ain't want no parts of that.
0: All right. Well, hey, you know.
3: He had
2: no
3: filter.
2: The ones who get it done, Grainger offers access to over a million products and the scale to deliver when and where you need them. 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
0: Hey, man. College football just means more, you know?
3: I mean, there was a small part of me that wanted to body slam him. I ain't gonna lie. There was a small part of me where the hairs on the back of my neck, like my warrior, like my my armor came on. Like there was a part of me that wanted to slam the S out of him, really. But I'm beyond that. I don't get into those types.
2: You get hostile anymore?
3: I don't do that at all. I've never been a person to get hostile.
2: I'm sure Delta Airlines appreciates it too.
3: I didn't get hostile with Delta. I just was frustrated that they were laughing at me on my call that they were inconveniencing me on. It's just, you know.
2: You know what's wild about that? I feel like that's a technique they use. You know, you could be talking in a very subtle tone like this and like, sir, please stop being hostile.
3: Yes. Yes.
2: I'm not being hostile. And they're like, no, sir, lower your voice.
3: Yes.
2: My voice isn't raised. And that, sir, please. I will have to call my manager. We will call the authorities if you do not stop.
3: That's correct. Me. Yep. That is correct.
2: Like, I'm not doing anything.
3: That's correct. You didn't. And it's funny because it's you sit disarming. There and you're like, oh, I didn't do anything. Like, yeah that's what people always say, sir. That's the one common response that most people have exactly. Is that you didn't do anything.
2: You would say that.
3: Like, maybe you should take a little bit of accountability over the situation that you're in. What, that you canceled three of my flights? You moved my gate five times?
2: Quick PSA.
3: Okay.
2: United, let me say this, man. You guys have moved up big time. Big time.
0: Oh, yeah?
2: In the airline rankings. Yes.
0: All right.
2: If you want me to rank airlines, I'll rank airlines. And I'll say they have Starlink as their internet provider. Why every air service doesn't get Starlink is it doesn't make any sense to me. It is the fastest. It is the best. It makes the experience 1,000 times better on a flight. And Delta used to be the top, but not anymore. I would say I'll take a United plane now with Starlink over Delta.
0: Wow.
2: Any day of the week. That's, and then America's just in the crapper.
0: That's like
2: you might as well just flush Americans. There's no coming back. They have gotten worse and worse. If you have to fly American, like, I would look at any other options for flying at this point.
0: That's just a stunning development here.
3: Darn.
0: Well, hey.
2: I mean, United's the one that also, if you get dragged off that plane, you could sue for a big payday. I'm just saying.
0: Oh, that's
2: right. That was United Reputation. Yeah, remember that dragging that woman off the plane? She was, like, hitting her head in the seats and stuff on the way?
3: Dang.
2: Yeah. Huge payday.
0: Yeah.
2: So that's always in your horizon, too.
3: There you go.
0: It is two pros and a cup of Joe here on Fox Sports Radio. 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
7: Two pros and a cup of Joe, Fox Sports Radio. LeVar Arrington, Brady Quinn, Jonas Knox with you here. Coming up in about 12 minutes from now, we are going to have our FSR IR. We report any issues, injuries, ailments from a long weekend for the crew. That'll be yours right here on FSR. So I did want to mention this because Lane Kiffin had some comments or some claims yesterday in talking with the media.
8: Is that what you just played?
7: No, that was
8: A different one.
7: Yeah, man, AI is a it's a dangerous tool.
8: It's out of control.
7: Dangerous tool on social media. Yeah. But so before the Kentucky LSU game on the weekend, before they went to half, Kentucky scored on a Minshew quarterback sneak. And it looked like initially that LSU had stopped him. And then ultimately they gave him the touchdown. Kentucky went up 21-17. So Lane Kiffin said on Sunday that he had a conversation with the line judge and it went like this. Quote, the line judge just said that in that situation there was too much at stake. He said he would have been killed if he had blown the whistle for the play being stopped, even though it appeared to be stopped. My complaint is that you can't refuse to blow the whistle because it's such a big play. If you would have blown the whistle on first down or with 10 minutes left in the game for forward progress being stopped, then blow it for protection and for the way the ruling is supposed to work. Don't blow it because it's such a big play. The rules are the rules. If you see it that way, then see it that way. That's my complaint. It comes down to blowing the whistle. I mean, if that's real, if that's an actual conversation he had with a line judge, that I can't make that call because I'll get killed, then why is that guy officiating games? And I don't know if this is Lane Kiffin sort of embellishing this and kind of, you know, leading into that portion of it, but that to me feels like it's a bad look all the way around. If it's true, that guy shouldn't be officiating games. And secondly, if it's not true, Lane Kiffin shouldn't give the appearance that you've got an official who doesn't want to make a call like that. It just that feels like Lane Kiffin maybe going above and beyond to try and, you know, create a scene
8: but
7: and cause
8: he?
7: Controversy again. Well, if the official didn't say that, I would be pissed if I was the official because
9: right.
7: You're not.
9: And here's the problem is you're probably not gonna get the official coming out publicly talking about that. Maybe he will. Maybe I'm wrong, but it feels like there's always a version from Lane Kiffin where they got the short end of the stick and. It feels like, if anything, he's gotten more advantages or trying to take, you know, more advantage of the situation in college football right now to succeed. So, look, they're a two-loss team. You've got these dippy AP voters who still think they're a top 25 team. Maybe they are. I don't know. On their good days. But if they end up losing one more, I can't imagine that they should make it into the playoff. And then you have to ask yourself if you're LSU, are they a playoff-worthy team? Or is this all worth everything you put into this? I mean, you literally bought out Brian Kelly. You paid millions to bring in Lane Kiffin. You put millions into this roster and everything else you've done. Was it worth it? Like, I think you can make the case he had more pressure on him winning now than ever before.
7: Yeah.
8: Yeah.
7: You got Jaden Daniels so emotional that he's worried about his stats as opposed to winning a game.
8: Like, he's worried about his jersey number.
10: That's true. That was that, you know. I'm just saying. It's ridiculous what's going on in LSU. I'm joking, by
7: the way. It wasn't, by the way, it wasn't that,
10: you know, I'm standing in a glass house, so you know, just know that.
7: It wasn't that long ago that they were the talk of college football.
10: Oh, they won the hype war.
7: Yeah.
10: They pulled it off in the hype war.
7: Things have changed, man.
10: I don't know, man. I just, you know, for me, I look at it like this. Does he come out and defend himself? I almost feel like the referees have to come out and defend that statement.
7: Yeah, man. Like, you can't, like, if an official actually said that, I couldn't make the call because I was going to get killed.
10: And
7: like,
10: and you almost have to make sure you clear that up as the representation of the officials.
7: That was one of the stories that came out after the Immaculate Reception with Franco Harris, is that one of the officials was ready to make the call in favor of the Raiders. And one of the things that he asked was, how many security guards do we have with us to get me off the field?
10: Huh.
7: And when he found out that they were short, he said, all right, I'm going to count it's a touchdown. Like,
10: I mean, well, what else would you have called it?
7: I don't know, but it's just like, If that's your concern, whether or not I can get out of here safely and not making the right call, we got a problem.
10: Yeah.
9: Here's the problem, too, is was this about forward progress and when the play had stopped? Is that like what he was talking
7: about?
9: Yeah,
7: it looked like LSU had stopped him. Yeah.
9: Well, here's the issue with that, though, is you only have one official. So of the other, what, eight on the field for college games, that to me is more of a consensus thing. Like that shouldn't come down to just one individual. There's multiple officials who have the ability to be able to make that call. The referees and linesmen are the ones who make that call. And that's the hard part, is if you do blow your whistle, but the other seven or the other referees who are in that vicinity to make that call, if they don't feel like the play had stopped, then yeah, you would get killed. So that's part of the issue with this, is it's a bit subjective to that one vantage point, if it is true, whereas the others might not have saw it the same way.
10: I mean, that...
9: And I think that's the hard part, is... You know, as far as when forward progress is stopped on a play, it can be subjective. Go pull people in a bar. You know, most people would sit there and say, like, the play should go on until the guy gets to the ground. It's football.
10: Because there are some guys that are able to finish a play once their forward progress has been. Imagine if you blew the play dead on Barry Sanders.
9: Yeah.
10: Or Derrick Henry. Imagine you've blown it dead against Marshawn Lynch.
7: Well,
10: half of their runs would have never taken place if they didn't have the opportunity to fight through forward progress being impeded. Now, interesting play. It wasn't forward progress, but kind of along the same lines, and it may have dictated the outcome of the game, was that Cooper Kupp catch. Like,
7: yeah,
10: I know the ball, once the ball crosses the line, it's a, like, that's where it's spotted, but it looked like he made the line the game. And that was a big point in the game. And I felt like that was, I think even Mike Pereira thought it was that looked like a blown call. Like, that should have been, he made the line of the game. They should have continued that. They should have been able to continue that drive, which could have been a game winning drive.
7: By the way, if Lane Kiffin's at the point now to where he's making up stories with the officials,
10: I just don't think he
7: who is he not pissed off?
10: I just don't know that you would do that. Like, he does some egregious things, but one thing about it, though, the interesting part about Lane Kiffin is he is a calculated dude, and I don't think he would have said that, especially the climate which they're in right now. I just don't think he would have just thrown out like a loose-based lie. Well, because they can come out and refute that, and that could be legal issues that he and LSU would have to deal with,
7: which he's dealt with all offseason into this.
10: Yeah, I don't know.
9: Which would be nothing new for him.
10: I don't know.
9: Yeah, of course he would. Look, I'll put it this way: I don't think. Let's say he's not being truthful, or he is lying. I don't think it's going to keep him up at night, okay? And by the way, sleeping is tough with the aches and pains. 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
10: I tried, Lane. I tried to defend you. You hear these dudes on the show, man. You know, I tried to defend you,
7: here
10: bro.
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12: After your sports weekend, happens. So it's time to get the FSR IR report.
7: All right, who's got it? Who's got a gripe? Who's got a bitch? Who's got a complaint?
14: I got nothing, man. It was actually a smooth weekend of travels for the most part. Was under the weather, battle through whatever the hell that was. Man, good luck to everyone out there with flu season coming along, the changing of seasons and allergies and everything else that goes along with it.
15: Yeah, I'm dealing with that right now.
14: Yeah, man. There's something going. It was like a sinus cold, head cold, congestion type thing, but now yeah. I feel like other people are starting to get it. So I might have been patient zero on that one.
15: I was good last week, and then the whole travel thing. Now I'm runny nose again. I'm about to start wearing a mask. Like, I be seeing people still wearing a mask on. I'm about to be one of the mask wearing people.
7: Oh, yeah?
15: Yeah, why not? Because I come up with the drippy drip every single time. Ooh. I go.
14: Then you're going to have to wipe it all its eyes. You don't want to do that.
15: I just don't want to get sick.
14: I think you're doing it because your breath stinks.
15: My breath is good.
14: Damn. I don't know, man.
15: It's pretty sanitary. I mean, at best, it'll smell like, or at worst, it'll smell like pumpkin spice latte from, which, by the way, okay, there's my IR. Ooh, my wife bought me a pumpkin spice latte on our way from State College to Harrisburg with about 30 minutes left to go in the drive. The spice latte started spice latteing my belly.
7: Oh, really?
15: And my belly, you know, cause it's a natural, you know, it's a natural deal, you know,
7: yeah.
15: And it'll get up in you. And it had me a little like, and so we're in an Uber, so I didn't want to blow the Uber up. You know, I didn't crack the window just in case, like, I wasn't really like all the way in it like that, where I was just letting gas go or anything. Like, I was just uncomfortable sitting there trying to clench until we got to the airport. So we make it to the, we make it to the airport. And I'm duck walking it. I am duck walking it.
7: Yeah, you don't do road games.
15: I don't. I had no choice. I had to do a road game. And in fact, not only did I have to do a road game, and it happened when I showed y'all the Chicago airport deal too. That's how I discovered those covered seats. But I didn't have time. I didn't have time to do the whole line it.
7: Oh, no.
15: I didn't have the time. It was either my pants or the lining of the toilet. I had to choose.
7: Was the seat warm?
15: I don't even recall, bro. It was I had to that get was, it done.
14: That's almost as bad as Jonas's picks this past week.
11: Oh, no.
14: The IR story. Look at that.
15: Dang!
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0: one, I thought Davis handled it really well. It wasn't easy, especially in today's day and age with social media and everything. Everybody, you know, hears about it, knows about it. But I thought he did a really good job. Just continued to put his head down, put the plan together, help coach. And, you know, he has a really important, you know, job being the OC still for coach. I think, you know, people sometimes often forget that just because you're not the play caller, you know, he's got a lot of things to do on a weekly basis. I think Sean has always relied heavily on whoever his OC is to help him put the plan together. And so I think he did a really good job of building it, sort of piecing together the things of, you know, there's always scenarios. There's, you know, regular downs, third downs, and red zone. And, you know, Sean obviously relies heavily on his staff, and they help him put it together. They do a great job game planning. And so I think he responded really well, even though it wasn't necessarily easy. But I don't expect anything different out of him because, you know, this is serious to him, and he knows he's got a big future.
1: Yeah, look, it's a Rally House Football Monday. It's a Victory Monday. Do I have the approval of the people to do the thing that I have done before and been yelled at for, which is the Broncos won a football game, and that needs to be acknowledged. They did win. But can we talk about the way that they won?
2: No! God, please, no!
1: Is that okay? Is that okay to do here? Because I don't want this to be another situation where I try and do this and people yell at me and it becomes a battle all day. Like, I will do it. Don't get me wrong. I will. I don't want to. I want us all to be in this place where we sort of sit around, we kumbaya on the idea that, yes, the Broncos won, but there is a gigantic problem here. A huge problem. The LA Chargers, the team that you faced yesterday, is, forget a preseason version of their team. You are playing with, or you're playing against, a team that was a practice squad. Like, non-active roster guys. They're out, I think, four of their top five receivers. They're out four of their top five offensive linemen and then some. And you stay in that game because the defense kept you in it. We've made this big decision. Let's go from Davis Webb to Sean Payton. Let's switch up play callers because the offense through 4 weeks wasn't good enough, even though the first 4 weeks kind of looked like the last 2 years. It doesn't matter. We're going to switch up play callers because that's what matters. And you get that result. I mean, you finish four quarters, and it's incredible, guys. It's, you had 224 yards of offense. You were 1 of 12 on third down. Time of possession in the favor of the opposing team. You turned the ball over. You had 7 penalties. You were 2 of 5 in the red zone. And you won. It really feels like if you played anybody else yesterday, that would have been a loss. Like, I don't know how to deal with something that I can't trust despite the results. I don't know how to do it. And I think shout out to your defense that was beat up. You didn't have Pat Surtain and Riley Moss, and then you ended up losing Hufanga and all these different things, and you still figured out a way to get after people. And you know what? Your defensive line showed up like they should have against a team that has no offensive linemen. But Nick Benito gets a big day. He has a couple of sacks. DJ Jones, I feel like, had a big day. Zach Allen obviously has a big day. You get a pick. You turn the ball over multiple times. Like, your defense did what they were supposed to do against a bad opponent. That's what they did. But this is just straight up bad football. Like, it's bad. And look, you got, for the first time in a long time, I'm looking at Bo Nix and just being like, what is this? Bo Nix is capable of playing good football at that position. He is not anywhere close to it right now. And Nelly played that clip to open things up. He's talking about Davis, and he goes, he's doing a great job, you know, with the things that people say on social media. He is way too concerned with labels. He said it last week. He said, yeah, well, if I turn the ball over, then you get labeled as this. It's like, who cares what the label is? Just go out and play. But there is nothing that you do well offensively. Nothing.
3: Win more games, Cub Scout.
1: Here's the thing he does. That's what is so, like, infuriating about this. Not that you're winning games, but it's like, how?
4: It's pretty simple. I win. Google me.
1: And what do you trust? But it's the first time, I think, in Bo's tenure where I got the feeling watching the game yesterday, I'm like, this kid just doesn't have it. Like, he just doesn't have the goods. It's the first time. And I'm trying to figure out what is happening. Like, I think, and I don't want to make this an excuse, but I truly think that there is a big concern that he has about his own ankle. I mean, on the play that he fumbled, but you got the ball back, Bo's getting hit, or he takes off and runs, and somebody from L.A. wraps up around his ankles, and you can tell he is very, very aware that somebody's going in that area. Like, it is clear and obvious. And so maybe that leads to him not wanting to take a sack because he'll scramble out of a clean pocket and throw the ball away. As a quarterback, you have a job. Your job is every once in a while, I'm going to take a shot to the chin to make a throw downfield. And he just looks scared to take a hit. And if that's because of his ankle, okay, that's one thing. But guys, he had 27 passing attempts, and it was 4.6 yards per attempt. Justin Herbert was flat-out awful yesterday. He had 121 passing yards. It was 5 yards per attempt. With how bad Herbert was, it was more than what Bo Nix did yesterday. With how bad the Chargers were running the football, they had about 50 more rushing yards than you did. Like, all of these things don't make sense. You won that game because you turned the ball over. I'm sorry, because you got takeaways. It's another game you won because of your defense. But, guys, we're sitting here. We're 5 weeks into the season. Okay, we're over a third of the way in. Or about a third of the way in, I should say. Cortland Sutton through 5 weeks has 11 catches. Jalen Waddle has 18. Your running game is non-existent. J.K. Dobbins looked better yesterday, I suppose, but still not anything great. I mean, 18 carries for 68 yards. There is nothing that you do well on offense right now. And, like, you got a short week and you're playing against the Seattle Seahawks. Can you win that game? Like, you can. I've seen you do it. But I don't know how to even evaluate this stuff moving forward when we're talking about, did you win? Yes. Are they going to get to a minimum of the number that we said they had to get to through 6 weeks? Yes. They hit that 3-win threshold. They're going to be 3-3 through the first six. All of that's great. Like, again, preseason Brett would have said, hey, they're 3-2 through five games. That's a great start to the season. But I just can't take the way that we've gotten here. Because I don't know who it's on. The easiest thing now, look, I know we can point to the quarterback and say Bo Nix just needs to play better. I don't want to let the other people off the hook, though, either. I don't want to let Sean Payton or Davis Webb or whoever is in charge of this offense off the hook. Like, we're setting up screen after screen after screen. Going nowhere. Running game. Can't get anything going. Why? Are the running backs seriously not good enough? Like, I've been on that train for a couple years. Like, maybe the backs just aren't good enough. And at the same time, it's like Kamani Vidal runs for 7 yards per carry yesterday. I don't know. Like, I am just wholly confused. And it does feel like, you know, Jesse Pinkman from Breaking Bad, like, can't keep getting away with it. It does feel that way. You guys feel it during the game. Like, That game, by the way, a road game, was 90% Broncos fans in that building. I'm almost surprised. Like, it felt like, were the Broncos kind of booed a couple of times on the road? It was so weird. But this is, it's the first time that I'm watching the Broncos, and I just had, I don't want to say it's an epiphany. It's a fear. It was like a nightmare that creeped in my head that's like, oh boy, for the first time, I just don't think Bo Nix has it. Like, he was able to get away with some things the last couple of years, evade these types of conversations, because he would make a couple of plays in a game. He would make a couple of throws. We'd be like, okay, there it is. That's it. There's not even like an effort. There's not even a try. Did you guys see the graphic that was thrown up before half? They're going into halftime. CBS puts up the graphic that says Broncos average 3.3 points per game in the first half. And they have a winning record. How is that possible? You're averaging a field goal through the first two quarters of a game? So obviously there's a lot to discuss with this. And again, I apologize for my tone after a win. I can't help it. And I think a lot of you guys are finally there with me. Like, you can't continue to roll that out there. But at the same time, it's what are you going to do? Like,
5: you're talking to my guy all wrong. It's wrong tone.
1: This is Bo Nix's team for the rest of the year. That I know is a minimum. Like, he will be the quarterback for the rest of the season. And my guess is the Broncos are going to win enough games where they're going to be in the playoffs again. And you're going to get hit with this. Like, I can see it already. The Broncos are going to win enough games to get to the playoffs. They might win a playoff game or two. You might be in the same situation you were last year. And you're going to face an off-season discussion of, well, what the hell do we do now? Like, you're going to have to make the decision of, remember what Minnesota did a couple years back. They had a 14-win season, made the playoffs, lost in the playoffs, and they said, thank you, Sam Darnold, for your time. We'll see you later. And then he goes to Seattle and he wins, and Minnesota just implodes. Funny thing is, the texture says, Bo Nix is Tebow 2.0. But it's not that. It's not. I don't know how to describe it. It's somewhere above Tim Tebow. But I'm so wholly confused at the end of games. I've said this before. People get frustrated. I certainly do. I get frustrated by things I can't understand. It's like, why can't I connect the dots in my brain to know exactly what's going on? It's if you've ever gotten something like from IKEA, or something that was ordered from Amazon, and you're trying to put it together, and they don't have actual instructions. It's just pictures. And it says, snap, click, or something like that. And I don't get what the snap, click is. You want to throw everything in the box. But I seriously don't understand. And a texter says, new offensive coordinator. Why? We can't keep doing that. And this is something I mentioned through the first 4 weeks, and we'll get to it in a couple of minutes. The first 4 weeks didn't look all that much different than the last 2 years. Sean Payton takes play calling duties over. I asked the question going into the weekend, do you expect it to look any different? And the answer is no. And maybe this was all intentional, and we'll get there in just a couple of minutes. 303-504-0925. We have Ryan Harris joining us at 8 o'clock as we broadcast from the Backus and Shanker Studios. Serious Lawyers for the Seriously Injured, back after this.
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9: Got some road work here that has the right lane shut down on I-70 eastbound approaching Kipling. It is backing things up almost a 30-second. It's over a 10-minute delay through there, and that's not the only thing out of the ordinary. It's just the usual slowing, like I-25 southbound through downtown Denver and I-270 westbound approaching Vasquez. 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
15: I don't know what that message is. It's just in the, you know, the players that just fight their hearts out, you know, play, give it everything they have. That's the only way. That's the best way. But
16: Yikes. It's a Rally House Football Monday. No, Sanford, I was doing the postgame show with him, and Sanford did talk about this, the idea that, and this is true, Jim Harbaugh is a very, very good coach. Jim Harbaugh has a personality that will wear on you in a hurry, though. It's happened everywhere. It's happened at Stanford and the 49ers in Michigan, and now I think in L.A. It just wears on you over time. Like, the Chargers are a mess. That's a terrible football team, guys. That's an awful football team. Think about this. You might have questions as to how good Justin Herbert is, but Justin Herbert's a good quarterback that looks miserably awful. And that's an indictment of coaching. Bo Nix, we're trying to figure things out of like, is he starting caliber in this league right now? And I've tried to give this grace. The texter has mentioned this and on this Rally House Football Monday. And it's true. But he says, bottom line is Bo Nix is not that good. Seems like everybody so desperately wants him to be a franchise quarterback. Well, of course. You don't want to wade back into the waters of Case Keenum's and Joe Flacco's and Trevor Siemian's and Teddy Bridgewater's and Drew Lock's. Like, you don't want to be there again. You want to hope that the guy who is under center for you that is somehow winning a ton of football games is the guy that you can trust moving forward. I don't blame anybody for having hopes of that. But something's wrong here. And what's funny is, Bo Nix in these games, like, this is the worst version of him. Because I've said this before, Bo Nix has had bad games. We've discussed them at length. Bo Nix also has moments in games that makes you want to believe. I don't know any moments he's had through five games this year. You go back and you watch the Buffalo game in the playoffs from last year. He had plenty of moments that you looked at. That was just a great game. It's like, yep, that guy is a good player. Moments throughout the course of last year, the Green Bay game last year, like, that's a good quarterback. That's something I can trust. Even in games in which he was awful, there'd be a couple of plays in which you believe it. I haven't seen that this year from him. And it's really freaking me out. Because what is going on? You brought back everybody on offense and added Jaylen Waddle. It shouldn't look worse. You don't have injuries on your offense. You have injuries to your defense. So it is wholly confusing. And, you know, I'm doing the postgame show last night, and D-Mac jumps on. And D-Mac always does this. I know this sentiment out there exists. He basically gave us the, what are you guys complaining about? They won. Yes! And to me, I'm like, look, if they want to go into that locker room after the game and Sean Payton wants to stand up in front of everybody and say, hey, it's tough to win in the NFL. I know it wasn't great, guys, but you guys won. As a team, they can do that. As a fan, no. I don't play that game. The Broncos have graduated to this point, guys. They're in the same territory as the Avs and Nuggets. Anything outside of a championship appearance isn't good enough. It's just the reality of where they are as a team. You've made the growth. You did that 2 years ago when you made the postseason. You did it last year when you made the AFC championship game. Anything short of the big game isn't good enough. And how can anybody trust what you saw offensively, not just yesterday, but throughout the entire year? And I'm frustrated with Sean Payton and Davis Webb doing this merry-go-round of play calling duties, and then Sean Payton takes over and it looks like worse than it did beforehand. Truly.
13: Hey, they scored a first half touchdown, a first quarter touchdown, Brett. How do you like them apples?
16: Can you believe that number, though, that they averaged 3.3 points per game in the first half? 3.3. But I think this tells you what you need to know. So listen to this. When it comes to Bo Nix, and I think a lot of this has to do with, like, you can glean a lot of information about how much your quarterback is trusted by what decisions your head coach / offensive coordinator makes. The Broncos won that game. Why? Because the Chargers puked all over themselves late in that game and gave you field position at the 25-yard line multiple times. But think about this. Chargers come out, first drive of the second half, they score. They tie at 10-10. You follow that up with a 3-and-out. Then you force a punt. And the punt that you forced results in you fumbling on the first play of the next drive, the very next play, because your defense, the Chargers' opening drive was a 9.5 minute touchdown drive. You have to find a way to keep them off the field. You need to give your defense a breather. And you go 3 and out. You put your defense right back out there. In their defense, they get a stop. Almost get a pick. Chris Abrams Drain picks a pass off, but it turns out it was pass interference. And it was pass interference. So they get a first down, but then 3 plays later, the Chargers punt again. And you're like, all right, you need to give your defense a break. You know what kind of break they got? Was 1 play, 8 seconds, fumble at the 42-yard line. Chargers pick it up. And the very first play from scrimmage after that was a 42-yard touchdown run from Kimani Vidal. And they're up by 7. And you think to yourself, okay, you have to give your defense a break now. That play, that 42-yard touchdown run was a direct result of you not giving your defense a breather. And then your next drive, you go 3 and out. And then as a miracle, your defense goes out and forces another 3 and out. And then they get a 26-yard return from Marvin Mims to boot that starts your drive at the 27-yard line. And you go 3 and out again and then miss the field goal. You're still down 7 after all of that. And then what does your defense do? They get you a turnover on downs by stuffing a sneak on 4th down, which results in a touchdown drive. They get you another fumble. Another drive starts at the 23-yard line, and this becomes the kicker. You want to know confidence in your quarterback or not? Here it is. It's a 17-17 ball game. That drive started at the 23-yard line. You're 23 yards away from going up a touchdown. It's 4th and goal at the 1. And you kick. And I'm going to say this right now. I totally agree with the decision.

0: as it seems that you believe in the theory that the Broncos should crush everyone. Last I checked, both teams are paid professionals. I'm never happy because this offense is atrocious. And I feel sympathetic towards the defense for forcing them to make play after play after play to win. Like, they aren't getting help. It's one thing if you play complimentary football in your offense. Yeah, maybe you don't score, but you have like a 9-play drive that burns like 4 or 5 minutes off the clock. And then you kick a field goal or you punt and you put them in deep field position. But they don't even do that. And I'm tired of the merry-go-round of blame of, you know, Sean Payton takes the play calling away from Davis Webb and the offense looks worse. Like, I feel bad for the defense. And you want to know the dirty little secret to this? Everything, I don't know what the locker room's like. I'm sure everything is fine within that locker room, though, because they're winning. They've been winning football games. The second that starts to shift, you have a real problem on your hands because they're going to eat each other. If that game looks like that and the Broncos lose and you have a couple of those in a row, that can turn into a powder keg in a hurry. I just look. I could spend time talking about the offense, but it's been the story of the season. It's been who's calling plays. That was the story the entire week last week. Oh, I remember what it was. Nelly, Sean Payton, can you go to cut 4, please? From Sean Payton yesterday talking about how things went with Davis Webb in taking play calling duties back, because there was something, I believe in this clip, that Sean Payton said where I think there's been just a blame-shifting game, and I don't like it. It just feels like a lot of people don't take responsibility here, but I want you to listen to this.
1: Yeah, worked fairly smooth, substitutions, all of that. Yeah, Davis is, you know, when you're on there, you're wanting conviction. He's got conviction on certain plays, and it's you know, there's a handful of guys between series, but then during the series, you kind of got what your third down thoughts are going to be. We got to obviously clean that up. I think we converted one third down, so that's not good enough.
0: Yeah, that wasn't really the question I was looking for. We'll find it in a little bit, Nelly. Don't worry about it. But it just felt like there were answers from both Bo and Sean Payton yesterday that just some of their responses didn't sit right with me. And so we'll get to that in just a little bit. To talk about the positives, your defense was awesome, as they always are. They made one mistake. They gave up a big run to Vidal because your offense gave, like, they were on the field for 13 of 15 minutes in the third quarter. That happens. But let's listen again. This is about the play calling change.
2: There was a lot going on this week with the, you know, play calling change and everything. Did you feel or were you worried coming in that, you know, how the team would handle it emotionally if they'd be distracted or anything?
1: I don't think those guys compartmentalize things pretty well. I met with the offense, but I didn't have a big kumbaya team meeting. Yeah. And I'll say this. I gave Patrick a real hard time. You know, I felt like Davis answered 28 questions the other day. All right. 15 too many. But he had a good week considering. And it's difficult. It's really difficult. And I appreciate him. He'll look back at some point. I've said this. You get so we're all a little bit out of whack relative to our profession.
0: Okay. That answer bothered me. So here's what he's talking about. He said Patrick, that is Patrick Smythe. He is the media liaison of the Broncos, we'll call it. So he's in charge of putting people at the podium. And Patrick is very, very good at what he does. And he said he had Davis Webb answering way too many questions. What do you mean? First of all, I thought Davis Webb was excellent at the podium on Friday. I thought he was honest. You could see that he was hurt, but he said, this is my job. I got to stick to it. I got to do this. And I thought he was awesome in answering the questions. It's the story of the season. When you are a football team that has question marks about their quarterback, that's huge. Because here's what's funny. There isn't questions about Sean Payton. Sean Payton is not at risk of losing his job at all.

0: And he shouldn't be. That guy just, he, your job as a head coach is to win games. They have won games. Forget the offense for a second. Look at the record. The record is what matters as a head coach. The record is largely what matters as a quarterback. But you're just trying to evaluate it. Is this something that I can believe in, not only for the rest of this year, but moving forward? And if the answer is no, then you have to figure out, well, what is the true problem? Well, they've made the shift in play calling. I take away from Davis Webb, I'm going to be back in charge. And it was no better. In fact, it was worse. I mean, 1 of 12 on third down. You're kicking field goals on fourth and goal from the 1 yard line in a tie football game. And again, I don't even blame them. I think it's the right choice. But just the fact that you're in that position is crazy. And the defense, like, you know who deserves a massive shout-out? Shout-out Vance Joseph. Surtain, Moss, out, Hufanga leaves middle of the game, and you still find a way not just to, like, keep things in check, to make big-time plays, to put a struggling offense in position to score points relatively easily. In a game in which, you know, if you get to 20 points, it's over because the Chargers are terrible. Like, that's the other side of that coin. Think about this for a second. The Chargers are so bad. Jim Harbaugh sounds like I could ask him what's 2 plus 2, and he'd just be like, I don't know. Like, I think he's that confused right now with life. But again, there's a bunch to discuss here. I'll tell you right now, you play like that against Seattle, you are going to lose by 20 points, at least. And I guess that's why I'm trying to look for something more. And I can't grasp at really anything offensively that I like right now. And if I'm wrong, 303-504-0925, tell me where I'm wrong. But truly, if you had to, can you give me one thing on offense? Let's play that game. Let's try and find it. One thing offensively that you like right now that you're watching. 303-504-0925. Our student of the week is Ralston Valley's Izzy Martin, as student body president. Izzy leads with kindness, brings classmates together, and makes sure every student feels like they belong. It's all presented by Mr. Rooter Plumbing, proudly rooting for Colorado students and athletes. Give me one thing you like offensively. We'll get to it next.
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14: Still that active road work on I-70 eastbound approaching Kipling that has the two right lanes shut down. It's backing things up to 44th with about a 15-minute delay. Not really seeing any other issues out of the ordinary on the highways. A couple of off-highway issues, though. A crash at Peoria and Parker and another one at Havana and Briarwood. 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
16: I know you got to watch the film and everything, but initial takeaways, how would you assess your performance today?
17: I don't think it was, my best for sure. But like you said, I got to go watch. I just felt like. We got to third downs quickly again, and definitely things there that we can clean up. But again, like I said, I got to watch that. Definitely the game and the feel and the results of drives, told me that it wasn't necessarily pretty, but we just found a way to win.
18: Tell me something good.
0: Pick on me. Always like the. Not quite the high-pitched one, but look, I asked you guys, give me something that you like from the offense, okay? Because I need help. I don't want to be this way. Trust me. I just told Nelly, I'm like, I hate that I'm in a bad mood. I hate it. But I, it's how I feel. I don't know. So I said, give me something on offense that I like. Like, what should I be looking at on offense? Here's one text. I like watching them leave the field because I'd rather watch our defense. It's like, okay, that didn't really help me. How about something else? The most positive thing about our offense is that they're on the same team as our defense. I'm like, that doesn't help me either. I feel the same way. It doesn't help me. But I got a couple of these, if there is one thing. Quinn Meinerz. Quinn Meinerz is an absolute monster. And thank God you got that guy on your team. Texture says, I think the offensive line's incredible. I don't know. I think they're good. They're obviously good. I still have questions of, like, even we can talk about J.K. Dobbins and R.J. Harvey and whatever we have in the backfield, Tyler Bidet. There doesn't seem to be a lot of holes opening up on the offensive line. And when you have that combined with guys that might not be that talented, then, you know, you get sort of the results that you got through five games, which is not a great running game. Again, we haven't had a 20-yard run the entire season so far. You would think that you would have one hole that opens up big enough where somebody could do it. But I don't know. Nick said they ran for 100 yards. It didn't feel like it. Well, yeah, they got to 106. So they did. But Miners is great. I'll tell you this. I think that Evan Engram is actually having like a quietly decent year. I mean, he's only got 10 catches too, but I think that he's been impactful at times this season. I'll give you one positive. Here's a positive from yesterday. That doesn't have to do with the offense or defense. Special teams was pretty good too. Ian Eagle, friend of the show. We tasked him with sneaking something into the broadcast. We wanted him to say he's a good kid. I don't know how he was going to do it, but there was a feature yesterday about Talanoa Hufanga and Tui, I can never say his last name, Tulo Polotu or whatever it is. And so he's doing the story. Listen.
19: And it's incomplete. You had Tui Polotu and Tier Tart both in the area. And it is Tui Polotu, the Pro Bowler. His cousin's on the other team, Denver. We had a chance to talk to both he and Hufanga. They both said, yeah, my favorite cousin, but I think they were saying it for effect.
20: Don't tell their other cousin.
19: Yeah. We're not going to share that. Hand off to Dobbins. And Dobbins takes it to the 30-yard line. Yeah, they've got deep connections, USC and even beyond. And you can just feel the love and respect within that family. Hufanga is older. He said that Tuli is a real good kid. And it's quite a celebration for the family. Incredible.
0: You know what's funny? I was listening to that and I could hear him. He's like, am I going to do the voice? That's what that hesitation was. Go back to it, Nelly. He has this pause before he says it, and I think he's wondering to himself, am I going to try and do the good kid?
19: Hufanga is older. He said that Tuli is a real good kid.
0: He's a good kid. Dude, Ian is the best. I'm so glad that he actually likes coming on our show. I'm not kidding. It's just so fun. I was talking to a buddy and watching the game yesterday, and he goes, it's weird because you see these play-by-play guys, and you kind of think of them as squares and stuff like that. He goes, I listened to him on your show, and he was so cool. I go, I agree. He's the best.
21: And that was so subtle right there. You may have even missed it.
0: I did. I didn't notice it. I saw when somebody tweeted at me that he said it with the video. I was like, oh, my God. He did it so smoothly, I didn't even notice. He
19: said that Tuli is a real good kid.
0: God bless him. Ian Eagle's the best. So, again, guys, 303-504-0925. It's open for you. There's a lot of things that we can discuss this morning, but I don't know. Part of me, after the Broncos win, they're 3-2, and a texture said this I entirely disagree with, by the way. Texture says, we have to remember critics never gave the Broncos a chance in the first six games of the season. Whether the Broncos are playing good on offense or not, we're above 500 after five games. The critics had us losing all of them. Not true. I mean, people thought the Broncos would win some football games. I think we all agreed, as certainly us on the show, but listeners as well. If the Broncos were 3-3 through the first 6 weeks, you'd take it. It's a really, really difficult start to the season. And they're there. They've accomplished that. And there is something to be said for that. But I, you know what's funny? If they didn't take the play calling away from Davis Webb, I think it would feel different. Like, that to me felt like a panic. You have now shined the spotlight on your offense saying, this is not up to standard. I'm making a change, and we're doing this right now. And then the offense played worse against, make no mistake, that's a terrible football team. Like, the Chargers, you look at what they have coming up here. They're going at Kansas City, at the Rams. The Texans finally got a big win. Maybe they're back. They have them at home. Then it's at the Ravens. Their next month, guys, they might be 0-9 to start the year. 0-9. I don't even think there's a might be. They're going to be.
1: Look, if I'm not worth a hoot.
0: Because how is that team going to beat anyone? I mean, that last pick of the game, it was Justin Herbert threw it directly. I mean, he's done this now 2 weeks in a row. He drops back in a critical situation and throws it directly into the stomach of a defensive player. That being Brandon Jones last week.
2: Is special.
0: It's bizarre, man. Texture says, how do you get Sutton more involved? Scheme problem or Bo problem? Bro, nobody's involved. Like, we were talking about, hey, how do you not get Courtland Sutton the football? They aren't getting Jaylen Waddle the football. Did you see Jaylen Waddle? It was 3rd and 9 deep in your own territory. They ran a draw, basically giving up, saying, we're going to punt. Jaylen Waddle snapped his chin strap off, like, what are we doing on offense? And I wanted to put on a helmet so I could snap my chin strap with the same vigor that he did. That's what I wanted. But it speaks to a total lack of confidence in your quarterback. When you're kicking the ball on 4th and 1 from the goal line, name another team in the NFL that'll do that. And I get it, points are a premium, all that different stuff, understood. But you're kicking it on 4th and 1 from the goal line, you're running a draw on 3rd and 9 just because you're inside your own 20. It speaks to where the Broncos are at as a team. The weekend isn't over until Monday Night Football wraps up. It's Josh Allen and the Bills as they battle Matthew Stafford in the Rams tonight. 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
0: So, look, man, a lot to discuss this morning. A lot of it going to be about the offense. A lot. Mosier, are you in a bad mood about the Broncos? Okay, he said they suck. All right. I guess we'll take that as a yes. You can watch the show live on Twitch. Twitch.tv, search Altitude SR in the search bar. 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So, through 5 games this season, the Broncos are 3-2. But they've changed coordinators. They had just this last week a game in which the offense was 1 of 12 on 3rd down with 224 yards of offense. It is 3.9 yards per play. It's a win. But I have no idea how they can continue to do this. You're now on a short week against the defending Super Bowl champs. You don't have Moss. You don't have Surtain. And Hufanga status is now up in the air. Your secondary's dropping. Can the offense keep pace? And how do they get there? We'll discuss all that with Moshe Lombardi and Kane next.
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16: I know you got to watch the film and everything, but initial takeaways, how would you assess your performance?
17: I don't think it was, my best for sure. But like you said, you got to go watch. I just felt like, you know, we got to third downs quickly again. And, you know, definitely things there that we can clean up. But again, like I said, I got to watch that. Definitely the game and the feel and the results of drives, you know, told me that it wasn't necessarily pretty, but we just found a way to win.

0: Do I have the approval of the listening audience to have a tinge of anger and disappointment after a win?
1: Yeah.
0: Is that okay? Is that okay with everybody? Is that okay today?
1: Are you kidding me?
0: Well, here's the thing, Vic. I jump on the post-game show last night. D-Mac comes on. And D-Mac talks like he's in the locker room. He's like, what is everybody complaining about? They won. It's tough to win in the NFL. I'm like, I don't care. I don't care. Like, here's the thing, dude. They put the spotlight on the offense by making the change from Davis Webb to Sean Payton. That's what they did. They put the extra spotlight on it. And it looked worse this week. It was worse. And let me tell you something right now. That Chargers team, I think, is starting the year 0-9. They're 0-5 right now. They, in the next 4 weeks, have at Kansas City, at the Rams, Houston at home, at Baltimore. That's a terrible football team. That's hurt. They didn't have, four of their top five receivers out for the game. Four of their top offensive linemen out for the game. That's a terrible team. And you're down 7. I'll tell you, just the highlight for me is this. Two different plays in that game that told me everything I need to know about Sean Payton's confidence right now in his quarterback. It's a tie game, and it's 4th and goal from the 1-yard line. I don't think there's a team in the league that kicks the field goal there. I don't think there's a single one. And they did it, and I agreed with the decision.
2: Yep.
0: I agreed. So did I. I said, you should, but there should be no world in which you should be doing that, mm-hmm. But it was right. It was the right call. Here's the other play. It's 3rd and 9. You're deep. You're like at your own 15-yard line. You probably aren't picking up a first down. What did they do? They ran a draw. And that was the play where Jalen Waddle snapped his chin strap off, and he's like, what is this? What are we doing? That is zero confidence in your quarterback play, and that is massively concerning.
1: Listen, I don't care what anybody says. I don't care what anybody's reaction is to how I feel or you feel about a game or a win. That's all subjective. It's all your opinion. How I feel and how you feel may be completely different. I get it if you're a player or coach, you're coming home and you're like, yeah, damn, we got it. But if you're objective about it and you're sitting back and just looking at what they should have done versus what they did, are you kidding me? They were trailing in this game until Jim Harbaugh said, here, take it.
0: Yeah.
1: Jim Harbaugh, for some I have no idea, guys, why he decided on a day where his offensive line was a bunch of rookies, let's go for it up by 7 in the 4th.
0: It's crazy.
1: What the hell was he thinking? As soon as he made that decision, Moshe, I go, oh, my God. Oh, my God. Whatever. Listen, the Broncos won. Here's how I would describe it, Moshe. You tell me. The Broncos won despite their offense. Again.
2: I find it remarkable that many times during the course of an NFL season, seemingly smart football people do the dumbest possible bullshit.
0: Okay, all right.
1: Bolshevik Revolution.
0: Bolshevik Revolution.
1: The Bolshevik Revolution.
2: And they hand games to the Denver Broncos for whatever reason.
0: You're right.
2: There's some sort of, I'm convinced of it. Sean Payton is some sort of Obi-Wan Kenobi. And I almost tweeted this out yesterday. And he does this whole, you are going to go for it like an idiot. You are going to stop running your best running back like an Aswipe. You are going to throw picks when you don't have to.
0: You've said this, Moshe, and I'm going to give you full credit. Like, you've said there's a lot of luck that is involved with the way that the Broncos win football games because of what other teams do. My God, was that on display yesterday. Like, the amount of mistakes the Chargers had to make. I mean, Justin Herbert... Think about this for a second. Justin Herbert fumbled.
2: He's an absolute dolt.
0: He fumbled a football, got spun around, and somehow caught the ball that he fumbled going to the ground. He yet again this week, to close the game out, threw an interception where the defending player, because this happened last week too, Brandon Jones is just standing there. And he goes, oh, like right in his belly. Didn't move.
1: Well, it was fourth down.
0: Yeah, but still, you're right, Moshe. I don't know what it is. The Broncos have put a hex on opposing offenses and teams to be as stupid as possible late in games.
2: Hey, man, they won. They're a 3-2 team. Worst possible scenario, Vic, is now that they'll be through these just awful 6 weeks of very difficult opponents, supposedly. Yesterday wasn't, obviously. It's a terrible football team they played. The worst case scenario is they'll be 3-3, which is what
1: we would have taken
2: all day and all night.
0: Isn't that crazy?
2: Yeah. All day and all night. But the bottom line is the offense looked as bad or worse. It didn't matter. It's another one of these 13-point fourth quarters where they win the game.
0: Guys,
2: I know, Vic, I know I'm going to sound surly this morning. I'm going to sound a little bit snippy. This offense sucks. The quarterback sucks. The running game sucks. You have players. You're not utilizing it anywhere nearly the way you should be.
0: I'll admit to you, Moshe, with what you just said. Vic, I came to a conclusion yesterday that I have not come to in the now third year of this form of the Broncos offense. I came to this conclusion. I don't think Bo Nix has the goods. For the first time, because even in games in which he would play poorly in the past, he'd make a couple of plays. I'm like, gosh, see, there it is. That's it's there. He's got it. It's just not consistent enough. I can't point to, I mean, how many plays has he made this year where you've said that? We're five games in, boys, and I can't think of like three plays that Bo Nix has made where I'm like, that's pretty top level.
1: So I went on that pregame show yesterday with DMAC that we do.
0: Yeah.
1: And I was listening a little bit, and everybody's predicting 30-15 Broncos. Oh, they'll run away with it. And I said, and I don't know why it just came to me. I said, it's going to be another type of Bronco comeback game. It's going to be close. It's going to be 2017. We're going to be sweating it out. It's going to be the same thing we've always seen. And that's what happened.
0: Yeah.
1: And the reason I said that, and the reason I believe that and still believe it, is because the play calling wasn't the problem. It never was the problem. Play calling could be a problem, could be an issue, but it's not the problem. You know the problem. The problem is twofold. They can't run the ball, and the quarterback right now can't throw the ball.
0: Yeah.
2: I think Sean Payton is starting to lose a little bit of patience.
1: Well, you think after the game when he says, let it rip, that's a quarterback who's in his third year now, and the head coach is telling him, throw it?
2: What do you think I've been saying for a long time? He's much better when he just lets it rip. I wish I could find out what's going on in his brain for three quarters of football. And then what goes on, you know, late in a game. It's a very, very interesting dynamic as far as I'm concerned. Very interesting dynamic.
0: Moshe, you can't, but to what Vic's saying, wholeheartedly agree. There ain't a quarterback in the league that's in his third year, that the coach needs to reassure him, hey, let it rip. You're a third-year QB. You want a rookie, okay?
1: I'm not asking you to go full Jameis Winston here, all right? I'm not asking for that. But
3: I ain't asking for the world here.
1: When you're right, though. When you see Jaylen Waddle, who's supposed to be this great weapon, you've weaponized your offense, and he finishes another game with two catches, and you're saying to yourself, and you're watching him frustrated. He's snapping his helmet off. He's throwing his helmet. I mean, come on, guys.
0: Yeah.
1: What are we doing? The reason the Denver Broncos won that game, I'll tell it to you right now, spell it out, has nothing to do with the offense. It has to do with the fact that the last four Denver possessions of the game were inside San Diego territory, thanks to the stellar play of the Denver defense. Vance Joseph and the Denver D, minus their two starting cornerbacks. Here's what they did, in order, in the fourth quarter. Mims returned the punt all the way to the 26. How'd that work out?
0: You missed a field goal.
1: Wide left. Next possession. The Chargers decide, hey, let's go for it on fourth and one when we're up by seven. And Q Robinson snuffs it out along with the rest of
2: on
1: the
2: their on their own side of the field.
0: When, I know. When the Broncos offense can't move
2: stupid.
0: The ball.
2: They are stupid, stupid, stupid people.
1: So that's
2: thank
1: the second.
2: God they're so stupid. You know what, Vic? I thank the world for idiots. I really do. I praise God for bestowing this kind of idiocy on other football coaches and teams and players.
0: You know what Jim Harbaugh did? He looked at the Broncos and said, "You fix it."
1: So the defense, again,
2: by the way,
1: hands
2: what
1: the offense.
2: What he's referring to, Vic, is yesterday somebody hit my car.
0: Somebody hit Moser's car.
2: A really old man hit my car.
1: Oh, and he goes, your new white sports car?
2: You fix it, and he drove off.
1: Wait. Did you confront him?
2: Yes, I was out of my... I had pulled forward. I was in the parking lot. I was behind him. I had stopped for a second to reach behind my...
1: Was this at Ball Arena?
2: No, this was at a golf tournament.
1: Oh.
2: And some really old guy in a gray little mini SUV backed into me. And so I pulled forward a little bit, and I got out of my car, and I go, what's going on? And he looks at it, and he goes, you fix it. And he got in his car and drove off.
1: What did you do?
2: I was stunned.
1: Did you get his license plate?
2: I didn't even think about it. I didn't know what to do. I mean, what? And then he was gone.
1: What kind of damage to your car?
2: He hit the right rear passenger door. It's got a little bubble and a crease in it.
1: The kind that's going to cost you money.
2: Yes.
1: No matter what.
2: Correct.
1: So, and he said, you fix it, see you later.
0: So Jim Harbaugh, when they didn't get to fourth down, he just looked at the Broncos offense and said, you fix it.
2: I am really
1: all right, so
2: I'm really pissed today.
1: You know what? Respect to that old man.
2: Yeah.
1: That's gangsta.
2: Yeah.
1: That is gangsta.
2: Yep, sure is.
1: I'm going to try that tactic next time. Hey, you fix it. Your problem.
0: You fix it.
1: All right, so let me recap again. Fourth quarter possessions. The first one that was given to him on the 27-yard line, and they got nothing out of it. Not a first down, not a point, nothing. The second time, after a failed fourth and one attempt by the Chargers, the Broncos get possession on the 41-yard line. Guess what? Soon after that, they get their first down of the second half. It came with 9:55 left to play in the game. I repeat, that was their first down of the second half. With 9:55 to play, they go on to score a touchdown and tie it up at 17 apiece. Great.
0: Uh-huh.
1: Third possession. We're not done. Third possession. Yeah. The Broncos finally force another turnover. This time, Q Robinson recovers the fumble, the one that Justin Herbert lost off his teammate's back. Whatever. Third straight drive that results in prime field position for the Broncos. They get a field goal out of it. It's 20-17. Fourth possession. Herbert interception, another Denver field goal. Four possessions in the fourth quarter in San Diego territory.
2: L.A.
1: That was the offense.
2: Stop saying San Diego. It's Los Angeles.
1: I'm sorry. I'm going to call him San Diego.
2: I know.
1: Four possessions in Chargers territory. Do not come on the radio today. Do not text the show. Do not even think that the offense saved the day, that the offense suddenly woke up, that the offense got it cooking in the fourth. No, they didn't. They didn't do crap. The defense was more offense than the offense. Do not tell me the offense came to life. They did not.
0: And they did that with some of their best players out of the football game. Three members of their secondary.
2: I don't know. I don't want to be pissy. I don't want to be.
0: Oh, I'm
2: but pissy. How do you again win a football game when you have 224 yards of total offense, and you're 1 of 12 on third down?
1: Because a smart fan understands you could do that against the Chargers. You could do that against that bunch.
2: How do you do it?
1: But if you do that Thursday night,
0: you're losing by 20 at home.
1: Yeah, you're going to get rolled if you do that Thursday
2: night. And I'm telling you right now, the Seahawks are going to be PO'd.
0: I'm just going to say this, man, and I know it's a different animal at home, but, you know, this is a short week. I don't know how anybody in good conscience can pick the Broncos to beat the Seahawks this week. Given what we just saw from the offense, what we've seen for 5 weeks, how could you? So, 303-504-0925. A lot more to discuss. We get some audio from Sean Payton, Bo Nix after the game. But something to what Vic said, I want to talk about the second half. How the Broncos got to what they did. And the credit that should be, I mean, we should be kneeling at the Vance Joseph altar.
2: Are we even going to remotely talk today about the stupidity involving the Washington Commanders.
0: Oh, I'm sure we'll get there. I mean, Commanders.
2: I tell you what, man, there are so many stupid things that go on a weekly basis. It amazes me.
0: Well, as stupid as the Commanders were, the Eagles are up a point with 8 seconds left to go and kicking off. Yeah, so a lot to get through. See you.
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2: It's Moj. I don't know about you, but I'm getting tired of these political races. It's driving me crazy. Every flipping ad. There's a far more important race, though, and that's the race you run for yourself, guys, every single day. It's the race to be the best you can be. But look, man, if your libido is low, your workouts aren't productive, you got brain fog, tired all the time, you may feel like you're losing that race and your best days are behind you. 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
13: Still got this road construction that's active on I-70 eastbound approaching Kipling. Two right lanes are blocked. Backing's up past 44th with about a 15-minute delay. Not really seeing any other issues out of the ordinary, but it is getting busier out there. I-25 is slow southbound through downtown Denver. 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When traffic slows you down, pain can make the ride feel even longer. With just one pill, Aleve provides up to 12 hours of pain relief so you can put pain in the rear view. 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
17: When you're 0-5, what is the message that works, you know, that kind of gets through, or is there one?
18: I don't know what that message is. It's just in the... Yeah, the players that just fight their hearts out, you know, play, give it everything they have. That's the only way. That's the best way. But
19: I hurt myself today.
0: Look, hey, you're 0-5. What's the message to the team? And you get one of these.
1: That initial comment, just the initial phrase. It's so hard for him to scrape together a sentence because I can't imagine how much is going through his mind.
0: Well, that team.
1: Well, it could be worse, right? Bronco fans, listen, you're 3-2, baby. You're taking this. You're 3-2, all right? Everybody's taking this. Nobody's complaining about 3-2. The complaints are reserved for the offense. We can complain about the offense. But the overall picture, you're 3-2. The Chargers are done. They're smoked. They're done. That's what they
2: There's.
0: Guys, they're going to be 0-9. Did you hear what I told you they had coming? At KC.
20: I know, they're done.
0: At the Rams.
20: Texans
0: at home at Baltimore. They're cooked.
2: The worst possible scenario for Denver Broncos fans at this point is they continue to be this bad and they get the first overall pick. That would be a disaster. Miami's not going to win a football game. I don't think Tennessee's going to win a football game. The Chargers may win one or two football games, and then they won't have the overall number one pick, but there are some really bad teams in this league.
0: So, can I break something down? And you highlighted it, Vic, but I just want to say something about the second half of that football game. First of all,
1: I fell asleep. Listen to me. Listen. Listen. Stop. Stop. Halftime, I laid down. I have a Nuggets game that night. I said, I'm just going to catch a halftime nap.
2: A little halftime nap.
1: I woke up when it was 17-10 Chargers. And I said, what the hell?
0: Okay, let me break this down for you then. Here's what you missed, Vic, because this is infuriating. First of all, they go into halftime. Did you guys see the graphic they put up going into half?
1: No.
0: The Broncos average 3.3 points per game in the first half this year.
1: Well, they increased that average by 10 points.
2: What are you doing with the papers? What are you shuffling?
0: Yeah, what is your paper?
2: You're driving me insane.
1: My notes.
0: 3.3 points per game in the first half is what they average. That was when they went into halftime yesterday. That is with a touchdown scored the first half yesterday.
2: Insane.
0: So here's what happens. Second half, you're up 10-3. What do the Chargers do? They put together a 14-play, 9.5-minute touchdown drive to start the half. And so you're like, okay, it's 10-10 offense. The defense was just on the field for 9.5 minutes. Give them a breather. Well, they were able to breathe for 1:24 because it was a 3-0.
2: Yep.
0: And what does the defense do?
2: They came out and they sucked it up big time.
0: They pull it together and they say, I still got it.
2: They stuffed Hampton. They stuffed Mitchell.
0: 5-play drive, 10 yards, force a punt. Broncos get the ball back. I'm like, guys, you need to give your defense a break.
2: Oh, no. We're going to fumble.
0: First play, fumble. Chargers offense takes the field, and The first play of their drive was a 42-yard run for a touchdown. Now you're down 17-10. And I said out loud, I go, not even the defense's fault. And
2: I agree.
0: He broke like three tackles. I'm like, I don't care. You can't ask them to do this over and over again. They ran four plays in a quarter, man. Four.
1: I woke up on that Kamani Vidal touchdown. That's when I woke up. I literally awoke from my nap and I said, what am I watching here? And I counted six possible tackles that were missed. But you're exactly right. That same defense had to trot back out there and they're thinking to themselves, come on, dudes.
0: The offense ran four plays in a quarter.
1: Come on, man.
0: So then after that, you're down 17-10. Moj, the offense needs to respond. Three and out. Okay, defense, can you please just do some... Oh, a three and out and a kick or a punt return that goes all the way to the 27-yard line? Now we're in business. Offense, do your job. Three and out, missed field goal. And you're just sitting there like, are you kidding me? Defense, need you to step up again. Not only do they get a three and out, they stuff them on fourth and inches, and now you get the ball in plus territory again. Like, Vance Joseph is, I am terrified. Because if he doesn't get a head coaching job this offseason, there's something wrong. Is anybody more deserving as a coordinator of a head coaching opportunity than that man right there with what he's accomplished over the last 3 years? It's crazy.
1: My favorite thing, did you see at the end of the game when the Chargers were in miracle mode, they had to throw it up, and the Broncos were trying to put themselves in position, and Sean Payton goes up and says something to Vance Joseph, and Joseph's like, yeah, I got you. Hey, I got you.
0: Let the adult handle things.
1: You
0: over
1: know
0: here.
1: What I'm saying?
0: Yeah.
1: It was so funny to me. I don't know if you guys noticed that.
0: Well, here's
1: it
0: the
1: was
0: other...
1: so funny. You know, because part of me wanted him to say, wait a minute. Are you instructing me to do something with my guys? You're telling me?
0: I'm the guy who does his job. You must be the other guy. Or he looked at Sean Payton. Or no, Sean Payton looked at Vance Joseph for an entire second half and he said, you fix it. You fix it. He just kept saying that to him. You fix it. Now, listen. Here's the thing. Like, this is the credit to Vance Joseph. I know the opponent you played yesterday was bad. Okay? I know that. I know that their offense is in shambles as far as health. They have no offensive linemen. They have no pass catchers. They got no receivers that are healthy.
2: They haven't had receivers. I told you this before the season began, they had guys falling like flies.
0: But I want you guys to listen
2: to
0: something.
2: It's insane.
0: You had no Surtain, you had no Riley Moss, and at the end of the game, you had no Hufanga. And that's when the defense played their best, was at the end of the game. Mm-hmm. Now, that poses a gigantic problem heading into Thursday.
2: Because you have this wide receiver that is going to be coming to town God. That's going to burn your butts.
0: Pray to every Jack football Smith god that exists guy. That Talanoa Hufanga will be healthy for that game. Because Surtain and Moss might not be.
1: Yeah.
0: But probably won't be. Yeah. You better pray that Hufanga is ready.
1: Yeah. Yeah, you're going to have issues. And I know what's going to happen. You know, the defense is going to have a tough night, and then all of a sudden, see, it's not the defense, guys. It's not the defense. It's never been the defense. It's not. It is this offense that gives the defense absolutely nothing to work with.
0: Yep.
1: And the other way around is what we saw yesterday. The very first play of the game. So Sean Payton's the play caller now. And you guys said it. You said he's going to come out running the ball, which he did. Very first play. J.K. Dobbins' run. Did you notice what happened on that run, first and 10? He ran through, I thought he chose the wrong hole. He had like a 5-yard bopper right
2: there. If he tries the right side, Vic, he's got all kinds of yardage, but he doesn't elect to do that.
1: Yeah, I don't, you know, remember the patience that he used to possess at the line of scrimmage?
2: And we love that too. We thought, wow, I don't think it's really
0: there
2: cool.
0: Anymore. No, I think his patience might be there, but he doesn't have the burst anymore. When the hole does open up, he's not quick enough to get through
1: it. That first carry is all I needed to see. The very first carry of the game. And then they go three and out. And, you know, they didn't because they got the 3rd and 9. My bad.
0: Yeah.
1: The little Jordan Humphrey. But then after that, a 5-yard penalty, and that leads to a punt, right? The usual.
2: Incidentally, look, Jordan Humphrey. I mean, you just pull this guy out of the... So Gina had texted in. Gina is just, she's like, look, it doesn't feel like local radio because there's just so much negativity. And I said to Gina, would you prefer that we just pretend that everything's hunky-dory? She's like, no, but it just doesn't feel like... You want a positive? Lil Jordan Humphrey is stashed in a meat locker for weeks at a time. Weeks at

0: was a run.
1: It was a 1 yard run.
2: Yep.
1: It was not a pass. I'll give you some positives because, yeah, I think it's important to balance it out. Zach Allen, again, was a stud. I thought the play of the Broncos secondary, given the fact that they're missing two starting corners, extraordinary.
2: Yep.
1: Extraordinary. All those guys. They played great.
3: How fortunate that you have Jahdae Barron and Chris Abrams-Drain as your
1: great
3: fourth and fifth cornerback option.
0: Unbelievable.
1: I mean, their safeties were great. Everybody was great. Benito finally got back on the sack wagon. He got a couple sacks in that game. They were great. Vance Joseph's great. Jeremy Crawshaw's great. He's great.
3: I've noticed something. You didn't name a single member of the offense when you said that.
1: I'm not going to.
3: Yeah. No, I get it.
1: I'm not going to.
3: You know what's funny? In the appetizer, I said...
1: I take that back. Evan Engram was pretty damn good.
3: Engram was okay. Quinn Miners is always a beast. I mean, that's always good. But I said, can you give me one thing? I said this to people in the appetizer. One thing on offense that you like right now. Like, what is one thing that you think they're doing well? And my answers that I got were this. That they're on the same team as the defense. All of them were like an amalgamation of that. Mm-hmm. And... I mean,
0: this defense, good God, this defense is good.
1: All right, so we go back to the old
0: so good
1: chicken, egg, or farmer thing, and we wondered what it was. They can't run the ball. They can't generate any yards up the middle. It's obvious. They can't. I don't know if it's the blocking scheme. I don't know if it's the blockers. I don't know if it's the runners. I don't know if it's all of them. They can't. They can't run the ball.
3: Yeah.
1: Listen to me. Listen. They can't run the ball. So for everybody who says, hey, you got to run the ball, you got to commit to it, they ran it 29 times for an average of 3.7. They can't run the ball. Okay? That's number one. They can't do it. And they can't throw the ball.
3: Yeah.
1: So
3: two pretty important things.
1: Where does that leave you?
3: Well, can I say something, by the way? I told you at the beginning of the show, it's the first time that I felt this yesterday and watching the game where I'm just like, for the first time, I truly had it, this feeling of, man, Bo Nix just isn't good enough. Like, it's the first time that I felt that. I just haven't seen him make a play for weeks that I believe in. Now, can I also just mention this as an aside? Maybe this is a bigger conversation for later. I don't know if I can totally absolve play calling in this. And here's why. People are going to say, well, you went from Davis Webb to Sean Payton. It's the same playbook. They're calling the same thing. For 4 years that Sean Payton has been here, the offense has never looked good. Even under Russell Wilson, it didn't look good.
1: Brent, did you hear Ross Tucker in that game yesterday?
3: Yes.
1: In the second series?
3: Mm-hmm.
1: Adam Trautman's wide open.
3: Yeah.
1: He's right there.
3: Well,
1: he's wide open.
3: Well, hang on. We saw that in the San Francisco game, too, and Sean Payton said, play calling's a problem, I need to take back over.
1: Okay.
3: Well, what's the issue?
1: Maybe he felt the voice needed to change.
3: Okay.
1: Not the call, the voice.
3: The offense looked worse yesterday.
1: Yeah, it did. It took a step back. Maybe he felt, hey, if I give it my voice, listen, man, there's no stumbling around this. There's no, I'm not, I don't know if Bo Nix is the answer. Right now, let me ask you this.
3: Nobody in good faith could make that argument. The only thing you could say is that he wins games. I'm like, yeah, I guess.
1: I don't know if I'm giving him a $55 million, $60 million contract.
3: No.
1: I don't know if you do that. I wouldn't. Not right now. Not right now. You can't. Can you? Do you?
3: No.
0: I don't.
3: Now?
1: Would you?
0: No. Where's the Sean Payton cut on his quarterback? Do we have that?
3: Yes, hang on.
0: Here
3: you go. Here's what's right and what's wrong with Bo's game.
4: I think, you know, obviously there's a lot been said about his feet. I think he's settling that down. I think it's important from a protection standpoint, early in games we provide that clean pocket so that clock doesn't get juiced up a little bit. I don't know what his drop back percentage was, but I think it was a little less tonight. And I think that when we needed it down the stretch, there were some plays to be had. We got blitzed on Sutton's touchdown. You know, we were hoping to get a certain coverage, but it was good because he's got a free rusher there. And I think after 4 weeks, there's a handful of things that collectively starts with me where it's like, all right, let's focus on these details. And I think the byproduct helps the cue. Obviously, the hardest thing to do in this league is play that position if you're not rushing the ball. Keep going.
3: Okay, so... Here's something I'll say.
0: I'm
3: Moshe.
0: Yes.
3: I was watching the game yesterday.

0: actually had TV side by side. One was on the Detroit game, one was on the Broncos game. And I'm watching one team that has a great offense and no defense, and another team that has no offense and a great defense. And then at the same time, they're doing highlights. And this bothered me because Detroit's one thing. They've been able to score for like four straight years, one of the best offenses in the league. It's hard to compare.
1: It's incredible.
0: You know what highlights I'm watching? It's from the Vikings game. Mm-hmm. And they showed two plays from Kyler Murray. Kyler Murray stands in the pocket, buys time. He throws the ball to the corner pylon to Justin Jefferson, who is triple covered, and puts it in the bucket. Now, it's a great play by Justin Jefferson, but just the fact that Kyler Murray attempted that throw, I was like, They showed another play from Kyler Murray. They're deep in their own side of the field. He's being pressured, but he is dancing around the pocket. He's buying time, dancing around, eyes constantly downfield, and he rips one downfield to a wide-open guy because he bought another 2 or 3 seconds. Somebody got open. Where's that stuff from Bo?
2: Kyler Murray.
0: But here's what Bo does. Bo, the second he feels any modicum of pressure, bails to the right and chucks the ball out of bounds.
3: At this very moment, who would you rather have quarterback in your team, Kyler Murray or Bo Nix?
0: No question it's Kyler. No question. And I don't even think Kyler's good. But there's no question that he is playing better football.
3: It is what it is. For someone on the text line, they said, when you can't run the ball, more pressure on the quarterback. They can't run the ball. Someone says, Vic, you sound stupid. They average 3.7 per carry. That's a first down.
0: That's ridiculous. That is terrible.
4: Don't be stupid. Don't be stupid.
0: 3.7 yards per carry is like worst in the NFL.
4: Stupidity. I don't suffer stupid today. They can't run the ball.
1: Sean Payton.
3: Yeah, but 3.7 yards per carry 4 times is a first down. Don't be stupid.
1: Sean Payton. He can be composed and he can be cool and a win.
0: By the way, 3.6 yards per carry is what they average on the year. That's 26th in the NFL.
1: If the Broncos had lost this game, or this continues the way it is right now, and the Broncos are losing football games, I can assure you, there will be a different demeanor and a different explanation at the podium when the game is over.
0: Most forget Sean Payton. If they were doing this, everything can be hunky-dory right now because they are winning football games. They have been for a while. If they start to lose football games because the offense can't score, there is going to be a mutiny in that locker room. The defense might be cool with this right now because, hey, at the end of the day, we get to go to Club Dub and get the smoke machines out in the locker room and we can party after the game. If you start to go on a 3-game losing streak and the offense is putting up 13 points a game, that defense is going to start killing some people in the locker room.
3: 5970, why does everyone say they can't run the ball? They can run it, but then they stop running it. Look at the drive before the end of the first half. Sean,
0: Stop yourself.
3: They can't run the football.
0: That was a good excuse last year. Last year, I think they could run the football, and they refuse to do it sometimes. They can't run, guys. They can't. They haven't had a run of 20 yards yet this year. It's 5 games in. So,
3: and you can blame whatever you want. You can blame the backs, the line, the scheme, whatever. They can't run it.
0: You want to know how I know they can't run the football? Because it's 4th and goal from the 1 and you kicked it. How's that for an indictment? How's your confidence in your run game? I don't think we can pick up a yard. 303-504-0925. Ryan Harris in 20 minutes. Stick around.
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11: Shop Mazda. One price, one person, 1 hour.
0: All right, can I say one thing that I'm happy about? Because that's a weird thing. The texter said this, and this is true. He goes, I'm just tired of being mad while watching the broadcast. It's like, yeah, I know. There ain't a single person that's, like, happy.
3: It's so funny. Our group text from my brothers, we're all watching at the same time. I think we all fell asleep at the same time. And we all just say, how is this happening? How did they win this game? And, you know, it's fun that you come back and win, that you figure out that this is a fourth quarter team and that they possess that trait that's hard to find, right? Mm-hmm. The ability to keep your composure, your poise, and win a game late. That's great. It doesn't make the game, yesterday's game, any more exciting. That was boring.
0: But it's more than boring, Vic. It's frustrating. It's wholly frustrating. And we can look, man, we're still getting texts about people saying the running game's really not that bad. Hey, the Seahawks average 3.8 yards per carry. The Seahawks aren't happy with their run game either.
3: Guys.
0: Like, this isn't hard, guys. There are teams that can win without running the football effectively. Like, Cincinnati, I think people look at Cincinnati and like, oh, that's a good offense. They have Ja'Marr Chase and T. Higgins and Joe Burrow. They can't run the football, and they almost lost to Miami yesterday because of it.
3: I don't understand you people who say, well, if they show the commitment to the run game. Brett, Moj, how many times did the Broncos run the ball yesterday?
0: Well, they had a drive where they ran it like 9 times.
3: They ran it 29 times. How many times did the Broncos run the ball yesterday? They ran it 27 times.
1: No, they threw it 27 times.
3: I'm sorry, threw it 27 times. So they ran it more times than they threw it.
1: It's the first time in a while that they've done that.
3: It might be the first time since I can't remember the last time.
1: I think it was last December.
3: Okay. They ran the ball more times than they threw the ball. So to say that they don't commit to the run, I just gave you the numbers. They committed to the run. And guess what? They churned out fewer yards than the Chargers did.
0: Yeah. Yeah.
3: They can't run the ball. Can't do it. Now, we're going to talk to Ryan Harris here. What time is Ryan coming up?
1: 15 minutes.
0: Yeah, 15 minutes.
3: Okay. A former lineman. He watches the trenches. Let's be honest. Are you watching the trenches like he is? No.
0: Well, I'll say this, though, Vic. There is something to the idea, whatever you think of the running backs we have here, and look, I think that J.K. Dobbins has very obviously lost a step. I don't think you're good enough in the running back room. I'll also say this. I don't see a lot of holes at the line of scrimmage, man. I see a lot of contact right there at the line of scrimmage. I don't see a lot of push.
3: Did you hear the frustration in Quinn Meinerz's voice yesterday? I heard a couple interviews with Quinn Meinerz. And he was asked point blank, what is going on at the point of attack? And he says, we just have to be better.
0: Yeah.
3: We have to be better. I don't know what that means. Well, ask Ryan Harris what that means, being better. Are they not practicing it enough? I don't know. I have no idea. You know, people are saying now, I got a text, I think Bo's ankle is bothering him. Well, I don't know what to do about that.
0: I will say this, Vic. There was a play, I think it was on his fumble. He's taken off. He's trying to find some space, and a guy's wrapping him up near his ankles. Mm-hmm. And they showed a slow-mo replay of it. He was very aware of where he was being tackled. You can tell. He was trying to get his feet up and out of that. Like, yeah. You can tell that's in his head.
3: He's been there. Yeah. But that doesn't explain the footwork and not seeing the field. I'm sorry. I'm not on board with that. I don't think it's running.
0: No.
3: I get it when you're running the ball, but when you're in the pocket and you're just not seeing, you're not processing the field, that's not an injury thing. It's a process thing.
1: It was interesting to me to see the frustration from Jaylen Waddle. Yeah. One of the very newest Denver Broncos. The guy who's not been around here for the last 3 years of this offense, 2+ years of this offense. And it was very interesting to see his reaction, his frustration in a win. I mean, and they ended up winning the football game. You know what I mean? Damian Harris, the cuts are on your board, Brett. Nelly put him on there. In that CBS online thing yesterday, talking about the Broncos and talking about really not utilizing or don't have the ability to utilize a weapon that they made a big play for and brought in the offseason, if we could play that.
16: Here's the answer. Get the ball to Jaylen Waddle. Get the ball to Jaylen Waddle, your most explosive player on offense, and just see what happens. He only had 2 touches today. What did they give up to go get Jaylen Waddle?
17: Yeah, a first.
16: A first. For 2 catches. And we've talked about all season long, why are they not getting Jaylen Waddle the football? There was one game where they force-fed him the ball, and look what happened. He was explosive. He was dynamic. He unlocked this offense. He makes Bo Nix look better than Bo Nix might actually be. But my point is, when you have a feature player on offense, somebody that you're willing to give up a first-round pick for, you have got to find ways to force-feed them the ball, especially when your offense is as stuck in the mud as Denver's is at this current point in time.
1: Everybody sees it. Everybody knows it. So for those of you who say,
3: he also has to catch it when he's
0: well,
3: open.
0: That too. Yeah.
1: Good point.
0: He's had a big case of the dropsies.
1: Yeah, no doubt about it. But everybody sees it. This is not something that we're making up. This is not but you know what's amazing to me, Vic? The only analogy I can really think of is, mm-hmm. Hey, man, you can't have 8 billion tuna boats out there in the ocean and catch all the tuna because there'll be no tuna left. It's like, it's not sustainable, right? It's not sustainable. Oh. Yet, They say, watch me. And the 8 million boats go back out into the ocean, and there's tuna there.
0: Well, that's what's funny.
1: How is there tuna? How does the tuna keep showing up? It's like you cut every tree in the forest, and then the next week, all the trees have grown back.
0: Yeah.
1: You're like, that can't keep happening.
0: It's funny. It's like...
1: It's insane.
0: We've had separate conversations of this. Just listen for a second. They need to get the running game going. They need to get the ball to Jalen Waddle.
1: No, they don't.
0: Why isn't Courtland Sutton being targeted more? When are they going to get a tight end involved in their offense? It's like at some point, you're pointing to every single position saying, why can't we get X, Y, or Z going? And I think the result is the quarterback's playing really bad. I mean, guys, it's as simple as that. The quarterback play is just bad right now. And you're able to get away with it because you're winning football games and the defense starts your last four drives inside the 50-yard line in plus territory, makes it easy for you.
3: Brett, Courtland Sutton has 11 catches through five games.
0: Mm-hmm.
3: He wasn't targeted yesterday until the fourth quarter.
0: Mm-hmm.
3: I understand the Jalen Waddle desire. I do. But same goes for Courtland Sutton. 11 catches on the season. 11.
0: Yeah.
3: What do you want me to do with that?
1: I don't know what to do with it. Jackson Smith and Jigba coming into town on Thursday night. How many catches do you think he has this
17: Jackson
1: year?
17: Smith and Jujuba?
1: That guy, well, too.
3: I think he already has, what is he, has seven touchdowns already?
1: He has seven touchdowns already. He's got 37 catches. 37.
0: Yeah.
1: Chris Olave, is he a stud?
0: Pretty good.
1: Saints aren't playing good football, but he's a stud, is he not?
0: Yep.
1: He's got 39. CeeDee Lamb's got 39.
0: Yeah. They're good players, and you get the ball to your good players.
3: Mm-hmm.
0: But can I have, before we get to Ryan Harris, can I play one thing that made us happy yesterday? Can I do that?
1: Please. Oh, yeah.
3: It made me immensely happy.
0: Here's our boy, Ian Eagle, coming through in the clutch.
18: And it is Tui Polotu, the Pro Bowler. His cousin's on the other team, Denver. We had a chance to talk to both he and Hufanga. They both said, yeah, my favorite cousin, but I think they were saying it for effect. Yeah, they've got deep connections, USC, and even beyond. And you could just feel the love and respect within that family. Hufanga is older. He said that Tuli is a real good kid. And it's quite a celebration for the family. All incredible. Right.
0: So hang on, Nelly. Hang on. Go back to it. I can tell. Before he said a good kid, there's mm-hmm. a pause. You're and he's waiting. Thinking to himself, am I going to do the voice or not?
1: Yeah.
0: That's what it felt like. He wanted to be like, am I going to do this? He's a good kid. He was thinking about doing it and decided against it. Listen again.
18: Hufanga is older. Said that Tuli is a real good kid.
1: There was a slight hesitation there, Vic, as he sort of sized up the moment.
3: So to those who missed it on Friday, we had Ian Eagle on the show, and we asked him, we begged him, we pleaded, hey, please throw in good kid in the East Coast judge's accent. And
4: he's a good kid.
3: He agreed to say good kid, and that was him on Friday, but he didn't do it with the number, with the accent, because I think he's just more professional than we are.
0: Yes.
1: Of course he is.
0: But shout out to Ian Eagle, friend of the program, infiltrating the race. He did it so smoothly, I didn't even notice the first go. Somebody tweeted it at me, and I was like, oh, yeah, he did drop it in there. So anyway, a lot more to discuss. This man will know a lot about what the situation is and maybe how to get it fixed. It is Ryan Harris who joins us next.
18: He said that Tuli is a real good kid.
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27: Got a crash reported here, I-25 southbound, approaching I-70. It's causing backups to I-76. It's about a 5-minute delay, and then it's slow after that going through downtown. I-270 is clogged up westbound between Quebec and Vasquez, and really jammed up eastbound between I-25 and Vasquez. 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I'm Mike Spataro with traffic on Altitude Sports Radio 92.5.
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0: It's a Rally House Football Monday. Rally House shop. Every team in town will be joined by Ryan Harris here shortly. Again, the Broncos win. And big picture, the Broncos are 3-2. They've accomplished the goal that I think everybody kind of had for them, which is get through this first 6 weeks 500 or better. Like, if you can pull a win out in Seattle, I mean, you're in great shape, but you're at a minimum going to be 3-3 through 6 weeks, which is kind of what we all looked for. That's
1: picture.
0: Big picture.
1: Broncos still have that. They're able to navigate close games better than other teams. They have that. It's a poise. It's a resilience. And it starts with the coaches. They can figure out close games. That's a big deal. All right. Now, to get nitpicky, we welcome our man, Ryan Harris, longtime offensive lineman for the Denver Broncos. And when he watches a game, he may watch it a little differently than we do. Is Ryan available and ready? Ryan, you there?
0: Yes, yes, and he joins us on the Ramos.
2: I'm here. Can you see me? Hello. Hello, everybody. Happy Victory Monday. How about that, huh? How about them apples?
0: So Ryan joins us on the Ramos Law Hotline. Car accident, you need Ramos Law. Medical doctor and attorney, ramoslaw.com. Ryan, yes.
3: Ryan, why am I not happy? Why am I an unhappy person every week? Every Monday I'm unhappy. Why?
2: Well, First and foremost, this time you're unhappy because that game should not have been that close. I mean, totally. Thank goodness for this defense of the Broncos. Hello, Nick Benito. Where you been? Love you. Good to see you. I mean, Alex Singleton again. Hufanga, hopefully he's going to be okay. But that was a bad Chargers team who played bad. Nine penalties. And, I mean, on some of the offensive production that we saw from the Broncos, those drives had a huge penalty by the Chargers. One of them, pretty knick-knack, if you're talking about, I believe it was the Waddle one, where the guy's kind of touching him as he turns back around. So you're not happy at the way the Broncos went about their business on offense, but you can't be upset with the W. This is one of those wins, though, that you can go in, if you're the coaching staff, you can go in and go hard on the players because they did not do well enough against a bad team.
0: Ryan, is Bo Nix good enough?
2: He's doing fine. You know, Bo Nix doing fine.
1: He just answered your question without answering your question.
0: Yeah, the little high pitch. Fine.
1: He's fine.
2: He's doing fine.
3: He's fine.
1: Is it $55 million or $60 million fine?
2: Yeah. I mean,
3: Oh my lord.
2: Look, you want to complain about the price of groceries. You know what I mean? You got to talk to the person greater than the one buying them. And Bo Nix makes the plays. I mean, that Cortland Sutton touchdown, that ball was right between the 1 and 4, right?
1: But because the Chargers opted not to play defense.
2: Yeah, I'm not sure. That guy might be fired today. Yeah. I don't know what he was doing. He was playing like an attached man in the red zone. I don't know. But yeah, Bo Nix is the franchise quarterback. He's a top 5 quarterback in the NFL, in my opinion. Once he settles down, this is 2 years in a row now, every game he's so excited. But let's be clear, he can't even set up half the time when he's passing. Can't go on two, because if you try and do that, one or two linemen are going to jump. You can't find your tight ends good enough. So, I mean, there's just not enough consistency there on offense for anybody to get a real evaluation, play callers or players.
1: Why can they not run the ball consistently? And I know everybody says, well, they average 3.7. Man, you watch the same game. What is wrong with the run game, Ryan?
2: The number one issue is they have to get under center with Bo Nix. This whole J.K. Dobbins, he's on my left. Is he going to go left, guys? No, he's going right. He has to cross my face to take the football. Now, you watch San Francisco. You're under center. Which way are they going? I don't know. I better play it a little more even. So they have to get that done. And one thing we learned the year we won the Super Bowl was that when you're under center, the ball gets to the quarterback a full second faster to the line of scrimmage. And that's where these Broncos need to jump to. It's not enough to have J.K. Dobbins going 3 steps left and then downhill. That's not a run. A run is I'm going to turn around, hand the ball off, and at least one person smacking you in the face.
1: So why won't they go under center more?
2: Well, they probably have some pass checks, and a lot of coaches just don't think about that versus the focus on just calling the run. And they might like some runs from the gun. and how they look. And, hey, if you get two down, then you're going to get a one-on-one matchup with Waddle. So you got some options there. But the biggest thing is you got to get under the center. You got to, you know, snap the ball and let your guys go hit people in the mouth.
3: Ryan, the play calling changed for this game. Everything looks the same. What does that mean?
2: That means it's the players, not the plays.
3: Yes. Mm-hmm. Yes.
2: It's the players, not the plays. And look, offensively, outside of Garrett Bowles, Quinn Miners, and Cortland Sutton, everybody's just kind of out there. There's nobody. I mean, think about how many times Tom Brady would just kind of smile after missing a big throw, right? I mean, just Tom Brady wanted every second. Peyton Manning wanted every second to beat your tail. I only saw three players on offense yesterday that wanted it, that wanted to dominate, that wanted to punish the opponent, that wanted to run the ball. Look at how Cortland Sutton blocked on some of those quick passing plays, and in addition to his touchdown. You got to have more guys on your offense understand the urgency of the situation, and they just didn't yesterday. That was a bad Chargers team on the road. I know it's a little beautiful out there in L.A. It's hard to, you know, in Tinseltown get a little tough. The L.A. Kings found out a way to do it sometimes, you know. So you got to be ready, and you got to understand the opportunity.
0: Ryan Harris with us. 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So, look, we're just talking about big picture here. Big picture. You had a tough first 6 weeks of the season. You got a short week here against the Seahawks. You'll take them on at home. Whether you win or lose, getting through this at a minimum of 3-3 is something I think that every Broncos fan would take. The issue, I think, is you want to see the arrow pointing up. And here's what we know. This defense is filled with dogs. They're without Sertan. They're without Riley Moss. Hufanga got hurt, didn't finish the game last week, and they still looked great. That's not the concern. The concern is when you play against a team like Seattle, you aren't going to get the final four possessions inside the 50-yard line to start your drives. So how do you hang with that? And do you think the defense is capable of holding the Seahawks to a number that the Broncos can get to?
2: I do think the Broncos defense are able to hold the Seahawks to a low score. I mean, they did it to the 49ers, right? Hello. Look how much penny points the 49ers scored yesterday. You want to see the offense trending in the right direction. But let me ask you, would you rather see a loss 42-38 with the offense scoring, or would you rather see a win with the offense struggling 17-14? You have to decide what kind of wins you want here now. Because if you want the offense, hey, at least we scored points. I don't care if we lost, we scored points. You can't have them both. But you can't be upset at how they win and then be upset about whether or not the offense is scoring 40 points.
1: If I buy a performance sports car, I want it to perform. It's got to go fast. It can't just putter. It can't just look good.
2: Vic, you have a performance sports car. We've all seen it. You never take it over 80 miles per hour. You don't do it. You don't do it.
1: Well, because I'm not rubbing and racing yet. When I go up against another performance race car, I'm going to have to use it.
2: That's true. But will you know how? That's the question. Will you know how to change it into sixth gear? You don't know how to do that. You've never done that. These guys are still learning how to do it.
3: Ryan, you're so smart about football, and I appreciate that. So then educate me on how this is remarkable, or even remotely sustainable. How is it sustainable?
2: Well, you got a bad team in your division. You have some teams throughout the AFC that's kind of doing some head scratchers, right? Like the Texans. I think like Indianapolis, you know, so you have a down-ish year in the AFC. It's not going to take 13 wins to be the number one, it doesn't look like, right? You're going to be in that kind of 10 to 12 win range, and you're going to be at top of your conference. Outside of the Kansas City Chiefs, there really isn't a big bad dog of the AFC West. And the biggest issue of why it is possible and why it is sustainable is because if this offensive line begins to want it, perhaps somebody loses their job to motivate the troops. I've been there before. Other players have. Sometimes you got to shake things up. Guys, it's not getting done. We tried to change it with Davis Webb. Still didn't work. Here are the reasons why you're not playing this week. We're going to see if something else works better. And those are the kinds of things you have to do to make guys understand the quality championship opportunity these Broncos have, particularly offensively.
1: Well, then why can't you bench Bo Nix for a few games?
2: Because you only got Jarrett Stidham. Now, had you had Jalen Daniels, who I got to call last weekend, my goodness, that young man can ball. I know CU fans go bust. We remember that game against Kansas last year. But, yo, that young man can ball. And he's getting on the road. Hello. And guess what? They ran the football. Team with the most rushing yards won the game. How about that?
0: Can I ask, on that subject, it's an interesting question. Does this conversation around the offense and specifically Bo Nix feel a lot different if you have like a Marcus Mariota as the backup?
2: Yes.
0: If you have somebody who's an established veteran guy that you think you could trust to put in the game, is there a question about if Bo Nix is starting for the rest of the year?
2: I think there's more pressure on Bo Nix to do the right things and to stay in the technique. The issue with Bo Nix isn't that he's doing too much, right? He's just not staying within the pocket, within that quarterback position. Watch, if you go back and watch, look how many times he's throwing the ball while he's jumping. Do we remember being here before? Yes, we do. Throwing the ball when he's running, leaving the pocket when there's not a lot of rush there. I mean, so there's some quarterback things that he doesn't have to do because nobody's showing him how to do it in a way that makes him threatened for his job. Conversely, you talk about, how about Baker Mayfield? Like, oh, I'm coming back. Yeah, I'd be coming back too if I saw that quarterback playing like that. So, you know, you got to put pressure on every position. And I just think with the talent of Bo Nix, there hasn't been a lot of challenge for him to improve his quarterback play.
0: So Ryan Harris joins us every single Monday following the Broncos game. Ryan, appreciate it, buddy. Thank you.
2: Always a blast. Peace. 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
1: It is. And before people lose their minds about, you know, taking a seat and, you know, you can call it a benching. I call it a timeout. Just take a gander from the sideline and see it from there. John Elway got benched in his rookie season.
3: He didn't get benched in his third season, Vic.
0: Yeah, that's different. Okay. That is different.
1: You're right. But Sam Darnold got benched. He came back and look what he did last year.
3: Well,
0: Sam Darnold got benched, and then he left the team.
1: Exactly right. He got more than benched. Look at the quarterback in Carolina.
3: Who passed around like a doobie at Willie Nelson's house.
1: Well, I'm just saying.
3: And all of a sudden, he's back playing good football.
1: Well, everybody looks at that as such a, oh my God, you can't do that. It'll destroy his confidence. I don't think so. If your head coach has to say after games, and I heard this from Sean Payton, throw the ball. What did he say exactly? What did he say? Let it rip. Where have we heard that one before? I was hosting a show with John Elway in 2011 when Tim Tebow was the quarterback. And John Elway said, gotta let it rip.
2: Let it rip!
0: You don't let it rip. That was Tebow.
1: I'm just telling you what was said.
0: Gone the next
1: year. I'm telling you what was said, and I'm telling you what Sean Payton said into a microphone yesterday after that game when he was asked about his quarterback. It's a fine line. You don't want to rip him. You don't want to go there. But the truth was told. He said it.
0: All right. By the way, a lot of people are saying, why didn't you guys challenge Ryan on the top five quarterback thing? I wasn't going to make the interview about that, okay? I was just like, okay, whatever. We could argue about the nothingness of like, oh, he thinks he's a top five. That to me is uninteresting.
1: Wait, I missed that. When did he say that?
0: He said that near the beginning of the interview. I don't know. I obviously
1: maybe he meant top five in Denver.
0: I don't
1: because
0: know.
1: Nikola Jokic is the best quarterback in Denver, Colorado.
0: Do we agree
1: on this?
0: Yes. Now, this is an interesting question that I want to dive more into. If there was an established veteran backup like some teams have, if you had the Kirk Cousins here, if you had the Marcus Mariota, if you had one of those guys that was behind Bo Nix, I feel like this conversation's a lot different. I want to get to it next.
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16: It's the usual busy spots here on the morning drive, including I-25 southbound through downtown, and southbound's a little clogged up between Santa Fe and Hamden. I-270's jammed up westbound between Quebec and Vasquez, and very slow eastbound near York. 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
0: Ryan, is Bo Nix good enough?
2: He's doing fine. You know, Bo Nix doing fine.
1: He just answered your question without answering your question.
0: Yeah, the little high pitch.
2: He's fine.
1: $55 million or $60 million fine?
2: Yeah. I mean,
3: oh, my Lord. Look,
2: But yeah, Bo Nix is the franchise quarterback. He's a top five quarterback in the NFL, in my opinion.
0: Yeah, I'm just, look, I could have done the what are you talking about and spent the next 10 minutes just arguing that. I had bigger fish to fry than just addressing that, okay? So I threw that off to the side. Here's my big question, and I do think this is very interesting. If the Broncos' backup quarterback was, let me just give you a few names, okay? If it was Joe Flacco, mm-hmm. if it was Tyrod Taylor, if it was Justin Fields, if it was Mac Jones, hell, if it was Mitchell Trubisky, is there a question right now in switching quarterbacks? Is the only reason we aren't talking about this because the backup's Jarrett Stidham?
1: No. No. Otherwise, why even have Jarrett Stidham if you don't have any confidence in going to your backup? Why even have him around? Why make him? He's the highest paid quarterback on this team.
3: You're right. But not all backups are created equal.
1: No. This is a package deal. This is Sean Payton and Bo Nix. This is a package deal. It always has been. They're running the three-legged race. They got two legs tied together.
0: Is it? It's really not, though. I think if the offense isn't good enough, they can move on from Bo and keep Sean Payton here.
1: Well, and I was going to get to that. That's what I was told, right, that this was a package deal. But the more this goes on and, you know, Sean signed his extension, the more this goes on, the less I believe that to be the case. And the progression is pretty simple. So the play caller was changed, but the results have not changed.
2: He's doing fine.
1: So what's next? Ryan Harris started that whole thing by saying, he said, quote, it's not the plays, it's the players.
3: That's correct. I'm glad I already knew what the answer was going to be, but I wanted him to say it because perhaps for some people out there, Vic, when he says it, it hits a little different than when I say it or you say it. And that being said, listen, I don't think that Sean Payton is even remotely thinking about going a different route at the quarterback at this point. But I think Broncos fans, and that's because there's really, and no insult to Jarrett Stidham, but there doesn't seem to be a viable option to go to, right? If your backup quarterback was Kirk Cousins, then that's a viable option. If your backup quarterback was Tyler Huntley, by the way, who now, that guy's like unbeaten filling in for Lamar Jackson. He's a pretty damn good backup quarterback. But you see what I'm getting at, Vic? If you have a viable option there, then I think fans they want more out of their quarterback. They want more out of the offense, and they're going to leap to the backup, especially if they're a competent backup. Right now, I just don't think people think that that is the case with the Broncos.
1: Here's what's crazy about that position. It's why it's so hard to evaluate. What if I told you he had the same numbers? I mean, yesterday's numbers, nothing to write home about, right? He goes 16 of 27 for 123 yards, all right? But what if he had those same numbers and the Broncos could run the ball? Go back and look at John Elway's numbers in Super Bowl 32. How many yards passing he has?
0: That's a different game.
3: It's a different game. You're talking about Terrell Davis, man. Guys, you're talking about a Hall of Famer, bro.
1: I'm building an argument. Calm down.
3: Well, you better build it fast because I'm going to kick your ass.
1: The argument I'm trying to make is a competent run game can boost the reputation of a quarterback immensely. Immensely. And an incompetent run game can also tear down that quarterback vastly. It works both ways. That's all I'm telling you. Only a few can rise above an incompetent run game. Do you know what I'm saying? There aren't many that can do that and do it successfully.
0: True. Now, I gave you a list of backup quarterbacks in this league, and somebody says that list is weak. Yeah, no kidding. They're backups. It's a weak list. I will also argue to you that a starting quarterback through 5 weeks of the season who has 942 passing yards in 5 weeks, who has 6 touchdowns in 5 weeks, is also incredibly weak. And I'm telling you guys, there was a shift. Something inside of me and my thoughts on Bo shifted in watching that game where I'm just like, and here's my biggest problem. It's not just that it's bad. I've seen it be bad before. I think what hit me was he's playing scared. He's scared to throw the ball downfield. He's scared to stay in the pocket. He's scared to take a hit. He's scared to take off and run. I can't take that. Like, that is what was infuriating. You didn't give it a shot.
1: I think he has to win your confidence back, and that's a fair take for any Broncos fan. I'm sorry, but you're exactly right. Yesterday was one of those, okay, I see things clearly now. I see that he can't see things.
0: Yeah.
1: I see that there's something that is discombobulated in the way he processes the field right now. And his coach said as much after the game. It's not me saying it. Give me the audio again from Sean Payton assessing Bo Nix. And again, listen closely to what he's saying and what he's not saying.
11: I think, you know, obviously there's a lot been said about his feet. I think he's settling that down. I think it's important from a protection standpoint, early in games we provide that clean pocket so that clock doesn't get juiced up a little bit. I don't know what his drop back percentage was, but I think it was a little less tonight. And I think that when we needed it down the stretch, there were some plays to be had. We got blitzed on Sutton's touchdown. You know, we were hoping to get a certain coverage, but it was good because he's got a free rusher there. And I think after 4 weeks, there's a handful of things that collectively starts with me where it's like, all right, let's focus on these details. And I think the byproduct helps the cue. Obviously, the hardest thing to do in this league is play that position if you're not rushing the ball. Keep going.
1: Okay, I think he said as much right there. And I dealt with this last week when the decision was made, Sean Payton take over the play calling. I firmly believe he decided to do that because he wants his voice on his quarterback. He believes Bo will be better if he hears it straight from him. He believes that.
0: Yeah.
1: And he said as much there. But did you hear what he said? His clock got juiced up a bit.
0: Yeah.
1: That term. So what do you think he means by that?
0: That he's panicking in a clean pocket.
1: Most,
0: that he's not waiting for things to develop.
3: That he's rushing the play rather than waiting for it to develop because he doesn't want to get smoked. I don't know why he's not letting things develop perhaps the way they should. So his clock is ticking just a little bit faster than perhaps your average.
19: My biological clock is ticking like this.
3: Yeah, like Marissa Tomei. It's just ticking a little bit, and it's kind of a hurried situation.
0: Can I say something else, too? It would be great if you got a better running game. It would help Bo Nix. But good quarterbacks figure it out. Like, they figure out a way to make it work. They do. And I can't sit here, guys, and tell you that he's dealing with a lack of weapons. Cortland Sutton might not be a top 10 receiver in this league. He's a good receiver.
20: A good receiver.
0: Jaylen Waddle might not be top 10. He's a good receiver.
20: Very good receiver.
0: You have weapons in this offense. There's no way. Dude, we're talking about like less than 200 passing yards per game. Okay? Yeah, would a running game help? Sure, it would. But either you can make the play or you can't. You can figure it out or you can't. And I'm really discouraged by all of this. And again, I'll point to the exact things that happened in that game that tells you where his head coach and play caller is at. Here's Sean Payton on 4th and 1 from the goal line.
11: I was going to kick it, and then I was trying to get an idea of how far that one was. There's a difference between one and like that. So we decided to kick it, just paying attention to what was happening on the other side.
0: Let me ask you guys a question. How many teams in the league kicked the field goal on 4th and goal from the one?
1: Not many.
3: You know why they did?
0: Because
3: he knows the Chargers couldn't do jack squat.
0: Let me say this again. I totally agree with the decision to kick it. I totally agree.
3: I do too.
0: But how many teams would even consider? Like, it wouldn't even be a thought.
3: Well, if they're playing the Chiefs, perhaps they go for it. If they're playing the Rams again, maybe they go for it.
1: How dumb was Harbaugh?
3: Dog butt Chargers.
1: How dumb was Harbaugh in the fourth quarter, sitting on a 7-point lead, to not kick it away to a team that could not execute
3: on his own 41?
0: Exactly right.
3: I cannot believe the decisions that are made against the Denver Broncos. I think it's great, but I just can't believe it.
0: Forget Harbaugh for a second. 4th and 1 from the goal line, and you kick it because you have. He just talked. There's a difference between 4th and 1 and 4th and like 3 inches. We all understand that.
3: Sure.
0: I don't think that factors into any other coach's thinking. Like, I don't think you think the Chiefs are trotting out their kicker for a field goal on 4th-and-1 from the goal line in a tie game, there's no chance. No chance they're doing that. And the other example I have, it's 3rd-and-9, you're at your own 10-yard line. Yeah, that's not a good position to be in. But just to be like, hey, I'm going to hand this ball off. No, we're not going to get it. We're going to punt the football away. That's how little of faith you have in your quarterback right now.

0: Waddle drop. Third and seven, Bo just spikes it into the ground, and Will Lutz misses a field goal. Okay. Next time around, Harbaugh decides, watch this. Fourth and one, I'm going for it. Nope. Broncos get the ball back, thanks to the defense on the 41.
1: Watch this.
2: What an idiot.
0: Broncos get the ball back, and they finally execute a drive that lasts more than 10 yards. Believe it or not, on that drive, with 9:55 to go in the game, it was their first down of the second half.
2: They were 1 of 12 on third downs.
0: Their first. And it happened after that. Okay, so now they tied up 17-all. But they're not done yet. The defense says, watch this. They force a fumble. Q Robinson recovers on the 28-yard line. What do the Broncos do? Well, boy, they get something out of it. They get offense. And they get the field goal, to mention. They kick a field goal. Then what happens? Hell, watch this. Herbert throws another pick. They get the ball back again. Four possessions inside Chargers territory thanks to the Denver defense. This had nothing to do with offense. The offense doesn't deserve, they don't deserve an award for coming back and winning that game. Don't misconstrue what happened. I'll tell you what happened. The defense said, damn it, what are you guys doing here?
2: Hey.
0: That's what happened.
2: You fix it. You fix it. You
0: right?
2: fix it.
0: Am I wrong or not?
2: No, you're absolutely right.
0: I mean, there's no offensive, oh, watch this. They'll come to life. Remember in the Chargers game how they came to life? I'm sorry. In the Rams game how they came to life?
2: Yes. Yeah.
0: There was no coming to life yesterday. They didn't come to life. That was somebody with a platter saying, here you go.
1: There's a forced fumble. Here's a pick. Do something. Do anything with it. Anything.
2: Can I play audio real quick of Sean Payton? There was something that he said after the game that infuriated me. And I want to know what you guys think. So this is the adjustment between him to... from Davis Webb to him now calling the plays.
3: Those guys compartmentalize things pretty well. I met with the offense, but I didn't have a big kumbaya team meeting. Yeah, and I'll say this. I gave Patrick a real hard time. You know, I felt like Davis answered 28 questions the other day. All right, 15 too many. But he had a good week considering, and it's difficult. It's really difficult, and I appreciate him. He'll look back at some point. I've said this. You get so... We're all a little bit out of whack relative to our profession.
2: Did he really get mad at Patrick Smyth, the media liaison for the Broncos, who does a great job, that Davis Webb was forced to answer a lot of questions about why his job was taken from him? What did he think was going to happen here? Like, I'll say what's amazing in this, the fact that they kept that quiet until Thursday...
1: It's pretty impressive. Yeah.
2: The decision was made on Monday. It's pretty crazy.
1: I don't get the feeling though that he was really throwing Patrick. Patrick, by the way, is incredibly good at his job.
2: Very good.
1: And has been with the Broncos for an awfully long time, and he does a very good job. I don't think he was really throwing him under the bus as much as that he's just sort of, you know, he's sort of funning it up a little bit.
2: But what did he think was going to happen?
1: Well,
2: this is a major decision within a football franchise.
1: It's a huge decision.
2: He's going to answer questions. He's got to.
1: Yes.
2: It's like, he wasn't being thrown to the wolves.
1: Two questions,
2: you
1: guys.
2: You took his play sheet from him.
1: Two questions, guys, and that's it.
2: Yeah.
1: Oh, man, let the man explain himself.
2: What are you giggling about?
0: My brothers are killing me. Moshe, I posted that thing on Instagram where I was just mocking the introduction of a Nuggets game.
1: Well, I also commented on that. Did you see that?
0: And Moshe goes, what the hell is this?
2: What is this now? What did I miss?
1: Oh, it's...
0: You got to show it, Nelly. Show it, Nelly. With the music. You got to show it with the music.
1: Vic's walking out like he's a
0: Nuggets. No, what? Don't give it away. Oh. Nelly, I think this is art. This is art, and I want to get your reaction to this.
2: Is it on your Twitter?
0: No, it's on my Insta. But I knew I was going to get that elicit that kind of reaction from you and my brothers. My brothers all at once said, take that off right now.
1: Yeah, do it.
0: Take it off.
1: Take it off. You look like an idiot.
2: Okay, so are we trying to get this before the break?
0: This is akin to Mosier's chin hairs or lip hair.
1: I don't have those anymore. They're gone. But they've been gone for about how many days now, Brett? 6 days.
0: Yeah, but they'll come back. That's the thing with you. They'll come back. You'll have something happen, and all of a sudden there they are again. They will come back.

0: We will grill you. You will lose them, and we'll go through this stupid game every 3 months.
1: So I guess Nelly's going to try and pull this up in the meantime. Hesher says the best was Peyton giving Vance Joseph an earful before the last snap of the game.
0: That wasn't the best. The best was Vance Joseph. Vance Joseph looking back saying, "You kid me, right? you're telling me what to do? Hold on a second, Mr. Miyagi. Hold on 1 second.
1: If there's anybody who could have done the, like, how about you bleep off? Like, Vance Joseph had every right in the world to be like, you don't get to talk to me right now. I live in my own. I'm now Jeff Lightwell on the sideline.
0: Yeah.
1: All right, so hang on. What?
0: Yeah, turn it up. I want the music. Da, da, da, da, da.
2: Describe what you're seeing, Brett. It's stupid.
1: It's Vic standing in a B-boy pose, I guess you could call it. Where is this, and what is this, and why is this?
2: It's over at Ball Arena. The Nuggets walk out. The Nuggets walk out. They film
0: it's my new boy band.
2: And so Vic decided he wanted to take a stab at it, and he looks like an idiot.
0: It's lead vocals.
2: You're like the least intimidating-looking dude on the planet.
0: Northside Pride, right there. I'm a member of a gang.
1: To be your children and to see their father post videos like this has so to be a nightmare. It has to be a nightmare.
0: 100%.
1: Anyway. All right. So, a lot more to get to with this.
0: Real good kid?
1: He's a real good kid. Reminder to you guys.
2: We're talking so much Broncos today, we should. Harbaugh was an idiot to go for it on fourth down. But
1: there's a lot of idiots over the weekend.
2: When you see some of the decisions made in the National Football League this weekend, oh my God.
1: We'll get to those in a couple of minutes. Our student of the week is Ralston Valley's Izzy Martin as student body president. Izzy leads with kindness, brings classmates together, and makes sure every student feels like they belong. It's all presented by Mr. Rooter Plumbing, proudly rooting for Colorado students and athletes. Oh, by the way, next.
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22: I like turtles.
1: Oh, by the way, stories around sports in the world we feel like you should be aware of on this Rally House Football Monday. 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
2: A poor football team with injuries all over the place going for it with a 7-point lead on their half of the field in the fourth quarter.
1: Against an offense that can't move the football.
2: Against an offense that can't move the football is really dumb.
1: It is very dumb, yeah.
2: But not quite as dumb as what happened yesterday in the nation's capital, Nelly.
23: If they're going to run the ball here, they've got to get down, get set, and spike it. In motion, Ben Sidett, 15 on the clock. Daniels, play action, roll it to the left, goes down now at the 25-yard line. There's only 7 seconds on the clock. There are no timeouts. This is going to end up in a tie if they don't spike it. Wow. It ends up in a tie.
0: Who's the analyst going,
2: I don't know who that is, but Jaden Daniel, they were in field goal range. He didn't have to do anything.
0: I know.
1: Guys.
2: And they had no timeouts. The clock runs out. It was going to be like a 35-yard field goal.
1: Hang on a second.
2: What?
1: What happened in that overtime was some of the most incompetent football you could possibly play.
2: By a million miles.
1: The Giants drive down the field to get in field goal range and miss a 46-yarder. That's how it starts. The Commanders get the ball back. They punt after four plays. The Giants, again, drive down the field. There's 2 minutes left. They're at the 24-yard line, and Cam Scataboo fumbles, only to have the Commanders drive all the way down to the other 24-yard line and do that.
2: Insane. Rex Ryan this morning. How do you think the old football coach felt about it?
24: Dumbest thing I've ever seen in my life. Greeny, this has never happened. There's no chance in hell this has ever happened. And it won't happen again. Our lifetime, our kids' lifetime, their kids' lifetime. This is atrocious. Like, stop already. Like, oh, my God. And you know us coaches, we're going to tell you things, what, at least twice, right?
2: I see, get the idea. So who's it on? Is it on Jaden Daniels? Is it on Dan Quinn?
1: It's on Jaden Daniels. You're the quarterback.
2: But you're the coach. Tell him spike the football or throw it. I mean,
0: come on, man. You're the quarterback. You're supposed to be a coach on the field. Of course it's on Daniels. I got one. What's the name of the segment? Oh, by the way. So Nikola Jokic was asked last night after the preseason win over Chicago about his pass. He had not talked about that pass. He called it the best pass of his NBA career. Notice how he said NBA career. Right. Because who knows what he did in Serbia back when he was playing for the team in the Adriatic League. But he called it the best pass of his NBA career. And if he says that, that's all I need to hear.
4: Yeah.
0: By the way, last night, triple-double, 4 minutes into the third quarter.
1: Of course.
0: Doesn't count, though. It's preseason.
1: Here's the thing, though, Moj. All of the stupid that went on yesterday in the NFL, Jim Harbaugh going for it on fourth down in his own territory, that finish to the Giants and Commanders game. The Philadelphia Eagles hit a go-ahead field goal with 8 seconds on the clock in London.
0: Unreal.
1: All you have... The Jags have no timeouts.
0: Unreal.
1: All you have to do... 8 seconds left. Kick the ball off.
0: Yeah.
1: And tackle the guy.
0: Yeah, but...
1: And the game's over.
0: If you kick it through the end zone, the ball comes out to the 40?
1: I honestly don't know. I think it's something like the 35, maybe. Yeah, something like that.
0: Can you look it up real quick? Where does the ball go to? Because I'm sure it was a factor in their decision-making. We have to be fair. It's at 35, okay? So, 35-yard line, 8 seconds left. You need a 20-yard pattern. Heck, with Cam Little, you can almost get away with a 15-yard pattern. You need one catch on the sideline to get it.
1: 35-yard line.
0: Okay. So, that's what they're thinking. We can't even give them that opportunity. We can't.
1: Well,
0: That's why we have to kick it in play.
1: The smart thing is, there's no time left on the clock. You make them field the kickoff. That'll burn 4 or 5 seconds off it. And the game's, like, over. But they allowed Amir Abdullah, who... How is he still in the league, by the way? Like, he's been in the league for a long time. A 53-yard kickoff return. Mm-hmm. And here's what's funny. At that point, you're like, well, let me just chase him and hold him up to run the time. No, they tackled him with 1 second left, which leads to Cam Little hitting a 56-yard field goal to win the game.
2: Let me hear some Portuguese!
5: E o que Little pode de vilão herói? 57 jardas pra ele! Que Little no meio do intro!
1: Okay, hang on a second.
2: Oh, I love me some Portuguese.
5: Espetacular!
1: There is something that was really amazing about that. Do you guys know what it was? About that kick.
2: I don't know.
1: They had a kick. The previous possession that they missed because the snap was high and it was missed. Why was the bad snap there and why was it high again on this?
0: Because they're missing their number one snapper and then their number two snapper went down.
1: Their number two long snapper got hurt during the game. They had to have 350-pound defensive tackle Dalvin Tomlinson snapping.
2: You're kidding. I had no idea.
1: They missed the previous field goal because the snap was too high, the timing was off, and he hooked it. That snap also high, got it down, and hit the uprights. And Cam Little, off his foot, took his helmet off and started sprinting back to the opposite end zone. Didn't even watch it go through the uprights. He's like, I nailed it.
2: It was so good. Also, the Jags, you realize they're going to be coming back home with accents. You remember when Madonna was married to Guy Ritchie? She's such a phony.
1: No.
2: Gotta hate Madonna.
1: What? What are you saying?
0: What does that have to do with this?
1: What do you mean they're coming home with accents? What does that mean?
2: Well, the Jaguars are they're playing the Texans in London next week, too. So, that I mean, they're there for like 2 weeks.
1: Yeah.
2: Right, if you come home like this, right? My name's Trevor Lawrence, right? Hey, Madonna, she's married to that English guy. Remember that? It's now she's all of a sudden, she's like, oh, yeah, not to the queen.
1: I remember none of this.
2: You faker. You big faker.
1: I know that you just dislike Madonna. I know that. You said that. You can't whisper that in my ear and then yell it with an earshot of the mic, Moj. Just a note to you.
2: There are three things in this world that I hate. Goo Goo Dolls, R.E.M., and Madonna.
6: Well, oh, by the way, Moj, did you see who Goo Goo Dolls are going on tour with?
0: Who?
2: It's atrocious.
6: Def Leppard.
0: You've got to be kidding me.
6: Def Leppard and Goo Goo Dolls announced
0: I'm so happy to spoil
6: tour.
0: Mosier's day. That is the greatest news I could hear.
1: By the way,
2: You think it's funny, don't you? You think it's really funny.
6: I think it's great. Hilarious.
2: It's great.
0: I think it's great.
6: Can we reunite REM to open for them?
0: Please. The next best thing would be Dave Matthews to open for Van Halen. God. That would be so good.
1: In college football over the weekend, what was the craziest result here? Was it Oklahoma beating Texas?
2: That was crazy.
1: Was it Georgia?
0: That's a rivalry game, and I'm not the least bit surprised by that result.
2: I don't think Oklahoma's very good, dude. I think it's terrible. Pretty surprising.
0: They're certainly not national championship, but the fact that Texas lost to them is not a surprise.
1: Was it Georgia beating Bama and getting away with a pretty bad PI call that was not called?
0: Yeah, that was awful. But, you know, the result of that game, we talked about it. Does it matter? Not really.
2: How about Nebraska having the game in hand and Indiana throws up 14 in the fourth to win?
1: Yeah. You know what's funny? That was the first Nebraska game that I've watched all the way through in years. And I'm texting my brother-in-law's at the game. I go, dude, this is crazy. They were up, what was it, like two touchdowns or something like that? And he goes, just wait for it, is what he texts. Because all they do is they melt down in the fourth. And sure enough, they did.
0: Well, you could tell, though, Indiana's not repeating this year. They're just not.
2: And Hoover wasn't that great, but he was in the fourth. He bo-nixed it is what he did. He absolutely bo-nixed it.
1: This is cool, by the way. Did you guys see, I love Will Stein. He's the new coach over at Kentucky.
0: Yeah.
1: The second consecutive week, he won a football game 35-34 by scoring a touchdown with no time left and going for two and getting it. This time it came against LSU.
2: I was watching that game, and what happened was they're going for two, then they had a false start penalty, an illegal procedure.
1: Yeah.
2: They backed him up.
1: And he's like, I don't care.
2: And Kiffin's like, yeah, all right, baby, yeah, yeah. And I'm like, well, now they're going to kick it. No, quarterback draw up the middle, and there was nobody there.
1: Let me tell you something about Kentucky.
2: I mean, that's a lot of Coleones right there,
1: Tell you something about Kentucky real quick. They've beaten number 9 Texas A&M on the road at Texas A&M earlier in the year. They just beat number 10 LSU at home. If you guys remember, they were up at half against Alabama in week 2 before Alabama kind of took over. That's a good football team.
0: Mm-hmm.
1: I like Kentucky.
2: There's some Coleones on that coach, I tell you what.
0: All right, so answer this question. Who, again, is the most overrated football program in the top 25? And they've been so.
2: Notre Dame.
0: No.
2: By a mile.
0: Oregon.
1: Oregon, yeah.
0: Oregon, again.
2: Oh, incidentally.
0: Oregon, again. UCLA's undefeated. They lose to Oregon. Or UCLA beats Oregon. Every year, they're 3-2. They're currently ranked 13th. How?
1: Did you see them bench Rayola, by the way?
2: I did. Hey, Steven, do we have to wait until Friday to talk about what happened?
0: Oh, wait. Oregon moved out of the top 25. Thank you very much, Twitcher, for noticing that. They moved out after that last loss. Thank you.
6: That's kind of the bit, Moj. We got to wait till Friday to figure out how you did or didn't do.
1: How did I get this yet? We wait to do the results at the end of the week. And I don't want you. I don't want you like hinting whether you did good or not. I don't want that. I want the surprise at the end of the week.
0: Who do you think you are?
2: I am.
1: Pretty good. I like that. Anyway, that is. Oh, just by the
2: taste.
1: Way,
2: you want a little taste?
1: Shut up.
2: You want just a little essence of it?
4: Mm-mm. And you got to go to your bedroom 2 minutes for being bad.
1: The weekend isn't over until Monday Night Football wraps up. That's Josh Allen and the Bills taking on Stafford and the Rams tonight. 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
28: There's some police activity that has 96 closed down right at I-76. It also has the I-76 westbound off-ramp closed to 96. That little roundabout is where most of the action is. And then on I-270 eastbound approaching Vasquez, there's a crash off on the left shoulder, slowing things down to I-76. It's about a 10-minute delay. 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
36: I swear to God.
1: I just had one of those breaks. It's a Rally House Football Monday, by the way. Rally House, shop every team in town. I just had one of those breaks where Mosher is... I went to get water, and Mosher is following me like a carnival barker, screaming obscenities. And they're all directed at Jim Harbaugh. All of them.
2: As dumb as you think Jim Harbaugh is as a human being, as dumb as you think he is,
1: mm-hmm.
2: multiply that times 10, and that's your real answer.
1: You know what?
2: He's an idiot.
1: To your point, you go back to...
2: And I'm here for it. By the way, I'm happy. I just can't believe that so many people, during the course of a football weekend, do so many stupid things, and I can't... It's incomprehensible to me, Vic.
1: There is something to what you're saying.
2: There's everything to what I'm saying.
1: Okay, hang on. Something to what you're saying, in that, you know, we'll get back to the Broncos offense in a second. But you look at this year and last year, these games that you've won late, these comebacks that you've had, and you think about the stupidity of what these teams need to do to give you that
2: shot.
1: You
2: need some help.
1: Like, it's Jim Harbaugh going for it on 4th and 1 in his own territory, up 7 against a team that can't move the football.
0: It's the Giants throwing the ball in the fourth quarter.
1: The Giants throwing it in the fourth quarter. It's Matthew Stafford gifting you a pick 6 that gets you back in the game. It's you go back to last year. It's all these different decisions that are made by these teams.
2: It's Josh Allen with 500 yards of offense but saying repeatedly, "Here, Broncos, Merry Christmas."
0: That was a great play.
2: No, that the last one was a great play. But how about the previous three?
1: Mm. No. When before half, gifting you a field goal because he's holding the ball like a loaf of bread and just drops it with no time left on the clock.
2: Nick Sirianni has the best running back on earth, and he says, "You know what I'm going to do? I'm going to stuff this guy in a motorhome and lock the door." I mean, these are just dumb
1: crazy
2: people. I'm here for it, though. I love it, Vic. You have a bad football team. That's bad. Mm-hmm. And you're beat to hell. You're an infirmary there. And you've got 4 rookie offensive linemen forced to play.
0: Yeah.
2: You have a 7-point lead in the fourth quarter in your building, but you're on your half of the field and you go for it.
0: 4th and 1.5 and wasn't even close. Can we hear some more
2: a dip hole.
0: Can we hear some more Jim Harbaugh just murmuring?
2: Yeah, please.
0: Stuttering.
1: Oh, yeah. Yeah, give me Harbaugh after the game on what he needs to say to his team at 0-5 right now.
5: When you're 0-5, what is the message that works, you know, that kind of gets through, or is there one?
14: I don't know what that message is. It's just in the... Yeah, the players that just fight their hearts out, you know, play, give it everything they have. That's the only way. That's the best way. But
2: stuff with this.
1: I'll say this about Harbaugh. I think Harbaugh is. I think he's a really good coach. I do. I mean, it's proven. His track record proves it. But there's also something else about Harbaugh. You've about hit the Harbaugh expiration date with the Chargers.
2: It's about 3 to 4 years.
1: Everywhere he goes, he does good. His teams win. Stanford was done with him by the end of his time there. The 49ers were done with him by the end of his time there. Michigan, his home school. He's a Michigan man through and through, which they love in Ann Arbor. He wore out his welcome by the end of it, and it feels like you're getting there in L.A. now.
14: Yeah.
2: Listen to me when I say this, and we'll get back to the Broncos here momentarily. I see 2 wins maybe on the schedule. They are going to go 0-9.
1: Yeah, their next 4.
2: They're going to lose they're going to lose at the Chiefs. They're going to lose at the Rams. It's their home building, but they're going to lose to the Rams. Then they're going to host the Houston Texans. They'll probably lose. Well, I don't know. Houston finally got a win. Then they're at Baltimore. That's a loss. They're 0-9. First possible win is home against the Jets on November 22nd. But then the Patriots look like they're back. That's a loss. At Tampa, loss. At the Raiders, probably a loss. Versus the Niners, loss. I mean, they are in for a disastrous, disastrous season.
1: Let me tell you this right now. A texter asked this question, and look, I still think this is silly, but there is something happening here. Says, answer this question again. Would you rather have Bo or Justin Herbert? Well, I'd rather have Herbert. But
2: he's broken, dude.
1: But that looks terrible. Guys, again, I'll say what we said, you know, to start the show off. And it's just, maybe it's just me. Vic, I think you said you agree with me. But there's something that happened yesterday when I was watching that game. And
0: no, man, it's there. You try to avoid it like the plague, like the scourge. You don't want to get sick, but it's there. It's unavoidable. Right now, the Broncos, right now, as we speak, right now, have a quarterback problem.
1: Bo Nix just isn't good.
0: Right now.
2: He's not right now, Brett, but we've seen him look... here's the big dichotomy. I've seen him play so well.
1: We can point to that. We can point to the moments in which he's looked good because he has moments. The majority of the time that Bo Nix has been the quarterback of the Denver Broncos, he has been bad.
2: So are you telling me that we are going to have to accept a different reality at this moment? That's what you're saying.
1: Unless something Vic, just magically shifts.
2: Vic, do you agree with that?
0: Who is Nelly talking to? His mouth is moving.
4: Here, Connor, you want to hop in frame here for a second? Vic wants to know I'm talking to.
0: He's talking.
4: This is Connor Nimmons. When I'm at jury duty tomorrow, he's going to be running the show. Everybody say hi, Connor.
1: He's teaching him up.
4: Hi, Connor.
0: Okay, hey, Connor.
1: But guys, Bo Nix, for the majority of his time under center for the Broncos, has been bad.
2: By the way, that is guilty.
1: That is an irrefutable fact. He's had moments. He's had fourth quarters. He's had a couple of drives. Mm-hmm. He's had this. He's had that.
2: He's had some great moments.
1: 75% of the time that he's played quarterback for the Broncos in 2.5 years now, it's been bad.
0: Hold on. I think you need a new word. I don't know if it's been bad. It's been boring.
1: Well, they haven't scored.
2: Both can be true.
1: Not scoring as an offense is the definition of bad. I mean,
2: if you're going to be bad, at least be exciting.
1: No. Brett, I'm not doing the exciting, boring thing.
0: Brett, I fell asleep yesterday.
1: Yeah, because it's bad.
2: Because you're
1: old.
2: It's
1: bad.
0: I'm old and I fell asleep. Like, Moose, did you have the hankering for a nap at any point?
2: I had zero hankering for a nap. I did have a hankering for wanting to hold a brick and throw it at my television because it sucked.
1: Can I ask this a different way? Hang on.
2: It's terrible.
1: Stay with me here. If the Broncos defense was okay, if they were 15th in the league.
2: This would be a one-win football team at this point.
1: No, forget that. I'm saying over the last 2 years, if they were the 15th ranked defense as opposed to top three in virtually every category. Mm-hmm. I'm just for the sake of argument.
0: Yes.
1: This team is what?
2: 9-8?
0: 500.
1: Oh, I think it's even.
6: These are the hypotheticals, right? I love them.
1: You wouldn't be in a game to have a comeback late. You know what I'm saying? I think it's like a 6-win team. Moshe, if the Broncos defense doesn't hold an opposing offense to 13 points in the fourth quarter, you don't have the chance for a comeback.
0: That's why it drives me crazy, and I guess that's the wrong term. It irritates me when people pick out specific drives or plays and they rip the defense and, oh, you can't let Kamani Vidal just run down 42 yards, miss tackles. Yeah, they miss tackles. But let's give you a little context. They were just on the field for a full drive and they had to hop back on because you guys couldn't hold the ball.
1: Yeah.
0: Because he fumbled it. What is that, on the first play?
1: Yes. No. I'll go back. That third quarter was an amazing, amazing stretch of things that had to happen. So listen to this. You get into the third quarter of that game. The Chargers take the kick to start the third quarter. You're up 10-3. The Chargers have a 9.5-minute drive, 14 plays, 73 yards that they punch in the end zone. Your offense now needs to give your defense a break. They have to. And they go 3-and-out. The defense, through a miracle, forces another punt. But they were on the field for another 2 minutes and 50 seconds. The next play, the first play of the drive, is a fumble. And then Kamani Vidal goes 42 yards on the first play for the Chargers into the end zone for a touchdown. And I looked at that and I said, they had probably 3 missed tackles on that run, and I didn't care. I'm like, that is not on the defense. That is not. You need to give them something. Help them out somehow. And the offense, and think about this, guys. Even after that, what did the offense do? They went 3-and-out the drive after that with the game 17-10. The defense, again, forces a 3-and-out, gives you the ball back, and returns the ball to the 27-yard line when you're down 7. And you go 3-and-out and then miss the field goal. To which the defense again responds by holding them on 4th and short, which gives you the ball at the 41-yard line. How many times did they need to do that before you got back in the game?
2: I know, dude, but it's the same thing.
1: Now, Moshe, hang on. If they were an average defense, a decent defense,
2: you're losing.
1: You don't have a shot. Like, yeah. You're losing by 14, 21 points.
2: To a winless football team that's the Walking Dead.
1: That's a bad offense, man.
2: The Chargers are the Walking Dead. That's what they are.
0: Okay, we know they're bad. Can they improve to competent?
2: Who, the offense?
0: Yeah. We know they're not going to be great.
1: I do think they can.
2: Well, if they don't, then we have a major problem, Vic. They have to.
1: We've seen competent. How do they? We've seen competent before. I think they can get there.
0: Okay, how do they?
2: Well, I'm sure that Sean Payton is confident that him back calling the plays, that in 3 weeks, they're going to be right up to speed, kicking butt.
0: I swear to God, if somebody says
2: I bet he believes that.
0: If somebody says, just commit to running the ball, I swear to God.
1: No, this is, I'll say this right now.
0: Don't think. Do not say it, texters. Do not say they need to commit to running the ball. Don't say that. Because you know why? They can't run the ball. They can't run the ball.
1: I don't care if they don't run the ball for the rest of the year.
0: Me neither. I don't care if they don't run it enough. I don't care either. I totally agree with you.
1: Will it help? Yeah, it'll help. Bo Nix needs to figure it out. That's it. Like, he's got to figure it out.
0: They ran the ball more times than they passed the ball yesterday. How'd that work out for you?
2: Didn't work out that well.
1: They won.
0: I know, but I'm just saying, offensively, did it open up the offense and make it more dynamic?
2: It did not. The 5-5-2-2. You'd rather have Herbert, laugh emoji, smiley emoji, big smiley emoji. Four emojis in there. Two laughs, a big smiley, and a bigger smiley. Who's the better quarterback, 5-5-2-2? And believe me when I tell you that Justin Herbert's head is so far gone right now, it's buried someplace, I have no idea where it is, but he stinks. But let's not pretend he's not the more talented dude, all right? Let's not pretend. And I bet you Sean Payton today would trade, if they offered that trade, he would trade straight up this second. You know it and I know it.
1: No question.
2: Without question.
1: Like, to me, I do think that there is there's a little bit of, like, Herbert reminds me of when Stafford was in Detroit. Like, I think he's a good quarterback that's in a really bad situation, and it's being, like, drowned out by the bad around him.
0: Yeah, he had four rookies in front of him yesterday.
1: Yeah.
2: Got sacked five times.
1: And he
2: had
1: nobody who can catch a football that's healthy. Like, that's the thing, though. Guys, that team was... You were playing against a practice squad.
2: Dude, I told you.
1: You were playing against a preseason game 3 team, just with their starting quarterback that happened to be in. And you were on the brink of losing that football game.
2: I said, hey, they just signed Marquez Valdez-Scantling. And what'd you say?
1: Marquez Valdez-Scantling.
2: And what'd you say? When I said that last week, what did you say? What was the first thing out of your mouth? Well, he's still alive?
1: Who cares?
2: Okay.
0: I really do believe, though.
1: Hey, to quote the great Iron Eagle,
0: I really do believe.
2: Pretty awesome. Hey, who's
0: the more you evaluate the team and the season and the way you look at what needs to happen next, the Broncos can fix this if they just commit to running the football.
1: Yeah.
2: I mean, think about it.
0: I mean, because, you know, having your head slammed up against a wall 27 times, it's a commitment.
1: Look, they need to stay committed to running the football, but that's not...
0: Running
1: is not going to fix anything.
0: No, I'm kidding.
1: I know you are, but I'm just saying, for the record, you do need to stay committed to running the football, but that is not going to fix the quarterback problem if he can't make a throw.
0: Screw it. I mean, here's what I would do Thursday night. I just go shotgun and throw it every down and say, hey, man... you think I'm joking? I'm dead serious.
2: Well,
0: I'm like, hey.
2: You know what you're going to see? You're going to see the two high safeties all game long again.
0: So what?
2: Is that what you want?
0: It's on you.
2: All right. Okay. You know what, dude? I'll tell you what. I'm in a very amenable mood right now. Vittorio, Giuseppe Rocco Lombardi, I'm going to agree with you. I am on the Vic train. That ma every damn down.
0: Mosier, you gave up a first rounder. You went out and got a dime piece electrifying player, and you threw it to him twice yesterday.
2: I'm with you, Vic. Every damn down, don't even dress a running back, for God's sake.
1: Hear me out. I think they should switch play callers, and that should fix everything. What do you guys think about that? Maybe just try. Who's Logan who? What's the quarterback coach's name? Logan something? Give him the sheet. Let's see if that fixes anything.
2: I'm on the Vic train.
1: All right.
2: Throw it every single down.
1: It's a Rally House Football Monday back after this.
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0: House Football Monday. Just a couple things real quick.
1: I can't get enough of the Commander's radio call, though. I think it's outstanding.
0: Yeah. Just dying inside.
1: Wait. I apologize for jumping the gun here. But, Vic, when a team screws up really badly and their broadcast crew pulls the old, "What in the hell is going on?" That always kills me. I love it.
0: Can I mention two things real quick? Number one, I wanted to get to this. And I forgot. I love how it was announced on Sunday morning. Marvin Harrison Jr. is traded. And we said, "Really? Two?" They go, "I don't know." What was he traded for? Figure that out later. The Cardinals are just like, "He's traded." It's like saying, "I'm married." "Oh, really? Who'd you get married to?" "Well, I'll figure that out later." But I mean?
2: Too much. He's out. Too much.
0: He's traded is what we do know. Now, here's the other thing, Moj. There was a quote after the Avs game over the weekend from Jared Bednar, and I agree with him. And I asked, "Is this going to be a problem?" And look, Bednar said he's got to make a save, talking about Mackenzie Blackwood.
1: Yes, he does.
0: He faced four shots. Three of them go in. You need to make a save.
1: He absolutely does. I agree with him. And look, here's what Coach Bednar said.
3: I'm sorry, we just got that text. We'll make the decision momentarily. He said, "I don't blame him for any of the goals that went in. You know, I'm not blaming him for these goals." He's saying, "But you know what? We need a save on one of those."
0: Yeah.
3: You also had two yawning, wide open mouths at the net, and you hit the crossbar twice.
0: Yeah.
3: And then Bobrovsky, who's 38 years old, did you see some of the saves he made in that game?
0: I know.
3: You more than doubled them in chances.
0: You should get some of those.
2: That would be nice. You need to do that.
0: I want to say that about my goalie, that he made some saves, like Bobrovsky did.
3: He was fighting, and he was fighting it a little bit, but he made some big, big saves.
0: Yeah, we can't have one of those seasons where it's like you're out shooting people by 15 every night, and you're losing hockey games.
3: And at the same time, though, golly, a couple of those plays, and this will get fixed. I mean, these are fixable, cleanable things, and I'm sure that they did a lot of that yesterday. The team is heading to Dallas today. I'm not going because tomorrow night's game is national television. Wednesday night's game at home against Dallas, the back-to-back, national television.
2: Really? Back-to-back against the same team on national TV?
3: ESPN took it tomorrow night and TNT took it on Wednesday night. They want that matchup. This is a great matchup. I can't do it. I'm going to sit here with my teeth in my mouth and bitch about not running the football. That's what I'm going to do. Excuse my language. What do you think I'm going to do? That's exactly what I'm going to do. I'm going to whine about Bo Nix. I'm going to whine about the running game. I'm going to whine about how the defense carries their butts every single week. I'm going to whine Friday morning that Seattle came in here, if they don't get their act together, and beat them up in their own building. That's what I'm going to do. So there you go. Anyway, the fact of the matter is they need saves.
0: Yeah. And I don't want this. Damn, man, I don't want to do the thing where it's like, are we talking about goaltending all year when you feel like you have a pretty good team? You know, the same sort of thing we were doing with Georgiev. And look, this group, tandem was the best in the league last year statistically. So
3: when I talk about being able to clean up, some of the defensive zone coverage, it wasn't even necessarily what plagued them in other games in terms of rush coverage. It's William Nylander is a superstar. Auston Matthews is a superstar.
0: Yeah.
3: If you lose coverage in your own end, they are going to hurt you.
0: Right.
3: Who was the one guy, maybe one guy on Winnipeg who could hurt you in that game last week?
0: Connor.
3: Kyle Connor. And what'd you do?
2: You let him hurt you.
3: Yeah, you let him hurt you. I mean, so that's, I think, if you're playing the Chicago Blackhawks right now, you're not losing that game. But you have two incredibly good players that can fire the puck really well, and you're losing coverage in your own zone. Like, the handoff isn't there. You know, a guy's legs are moving, but their brains aren't following at times. That's all.
0: Can we do some producing on the fly here?
2: No.
0: Do you guys want to take Peyton's presser here in about 4 minutes?
3: I'd like to.
2: Yeah, let's listen to the first couple.
0: Okay.
2: Wouldn't mind listening to the first couple answers.
0: Okay.
2: Let's guess what the first question is. And I don't know who's going to ask it, but let's just guess. Let's all, what's the first
0: question? How are you going to fix the offense? I'm asking me.
2: I don't think that'll be the first one.
3: Hey, man, I'm telling you right now, if this Broncos team, if it everything looked the same, and they were 2-3 or 1-4 instead of 3-2, I would expect this to be a fiery little news conference this morning. But it won't be because they keep winning football games. I mean, you had 200. Vic, do you understand what I'm trying to say to you, Vic? Do you even remotely understand what's coming out of my mouth? You had 224 total yards of offense. You were 1 of 12 on third down, and you won the game. You won the game.
2: The Broncos are like the hit series Slow Horses, and the name says it all. They're sort of misfit in the way they do things, but at the end of the day, they come out on top. If you've seen Slow Horses, you know what I'm talking about.
3: I have no idea what you're talking about.
2: I know you don't. Now you know what it's like to live in my world listening to you. Now you know. Now you got a taste of me listening to you, referencing something so unique, so esoteric, that you just doze off. What I just did.
0: Is that the show with Gary Oldman?
2: Yes, great show, Slow Horses. That's what the Broncos are now.
0: You know what? I want fast horses. That's what I want. I want fast horses. I want horses that run. You know, the route, how about this? This will get Moshe back in it.
3: The premise looks like something I would really like, to be honest with you.
0: The Broncos offense is Ralphie 6.
3: Yeah, that's exactly right. Ralphie 6 wouldn't run. Absolutely refused to do her job.
0: I want Ralphie 7.
3: You know what they did, dude? They hand-fed her entire life.
0: I want Ralphie 7.
3: From the time she was a baby. And you know what she did? The gate would open and she'd flip off the crowd at Folsom Field.
4: What is wrong with you?
3: That's what they're doing. Peyton's opening the gate, and the Broncos are just standing around going, I feel like I want to do something, but I don't know what to do.
0: Do you know, this is a staggering number. So the Broncos had 200.
3: Can you imagine that animal, though?
0: 224 yards of offense. Do you know what their yards per play was?
3: Yeah, like
2: 3.7 yards per pass, probably a little more than that, maybe 5.
0: It was 3.9 yards per play.
3: That's just so. And they won the damn football game. This is what I talk about, Vic, every single week. And Nelly, let us know when Sean gets to the podium, please, or gets to the Zoom. Vic, this is what I'm saying to you. The numbers don't make sense. The numbers that you see and the numbers that show up on the sheet and the numbers that you see on the field, they shouldn't be jiving with wins. They shouldn't be, but they are.
2: And
3: defense is so good.
2: If you ever watch Slow Horses, it doesn't make sense that this group unveiled the case. They found it. They found the answer. This group. How'd they do it? How'd they get there?
3: Say Slow Horses again. I dare you.
2: Horses slow.
0: It's a great point by a texture, by the way. Maybe the first question will be about Hufanga. If he is not going to be playing on Thursday, it's a real problem. Okay, wait, let's listen.
5: Rashida Press.
6: Good morning. Good morning.
7: Good morning, Sean. I'm wondering, what's the biggest challenge in a short week and preparing for a short week? And does your to-do list sort of change up with a truncated preparation?
6: I would say this. It's time. There's two things. Time, and then the second thing is proper recovery from the last game. You know, just for each player, you know, getting their body ready for a short work week. So the time and the recovery, those are the two things that hit me right away with that question.
5: Zach Stevens, DNVR.
8: Coach, yesterday J.K. Dobbins got his biggest workload, and he was very appreciative of it after the game. Was that something intentional with you taking over play?
6: We're not taking polls. I'm glad he was appreciative of it, but we're trying to win games.
5: Eric DeLal with DenverBroncos.com.
9: Coach, 7 takeaways through the first 5 weeks. Wondering if that's become part of the identity of this defense the way you've wanted it to, and just early impressions of how important that'll be this week against Seattle.
6: Yeah, I think the ball security, the punch out we get early is a huge play. And, you know, the interceptions we've had to date, Obviously, you guys probably have seen it. It can cure a lot of what ails you. And there's a number of things right now that we've got to clean up and get better. But we win the game yesterday because of it.
5: Kyle Fredrickson, The Gazette.
10: Hey, Sean, Jeremy Crawshaw's flipped the field and pinned opponents in some big moments this year. Just curious what you've thought about his growth early in his NFL career.
6: Yeah, listen, I've been encouraged the last couple of weeks. You've seen it. I think that that consistency is so important. And, I'm excited.

0: characteristic, early in his career in college that he's, not willing to make all the throws necessary. So knowing that he has done it or certainly can do it, I guess what's the key to kind of getting him where he and you are comfortable with the risks he's taking or taking more, I guess.
1: Yeah, listen, he and I will be on the same page each week relative to the plays and the plan. Someone asked me that question yesterday, and then 2 seconds later, they were at his locker. Coach said this, and it was somewhat comical. No, look, I think there are certain throws that we're going to be aggressive with. There's other throws that we're going to be smart with. We'll be on the same page there.
2: Darren McKee, Altitude.
3: Hey, Coach, just to follow up on that a little bit, you referenced the TV show The Bear. Pretty cool reference. And in that, Mikey tells his younger
1: Thank
3: brother,
1: you.
3: Carmi, to let it rip when he has a lack of confidence. So where would you judge Bo's confidence level at right now?
1: Yeah, we're not giving levels of confidence grades right now on a Monday morning before a Thursday game. You can go ahead and opinionate, but shoot, I think confidence comes from, and I'm watching the film offensively, and there's a ton of things we're not doing well right now. So that has to improve.
2: Coach, thanks for taking the time. Appreciate it.
1: Thank you.
4: Oh, that's it? Okay.
5: Quick.
4: Nobody asked about Hufanga?
3: I gotta say
5: that
3: it
5: was.
3: Again.
5: All right, listen, man.
4: No, wait, wait, wait, wait. No, wait, wait, wait, wait. Two things. Number one, D-Mac saying, hey, man, you just said something about the TV show The Bear. Cool reference, man. And he said, thank you. I don't know. He said, thank you.
5: Hold on. If he can reference the bear, I can reference slow horses.
4: But hang on, hang on. I don't know if you guys are watching on Twitch, on YouTube, on Altitude TV. I literally chucked my headphones and walked out of the room because we got four questions in, and it was about how do you handle the short week. And then when I heard, so Crawshaw, I'm like, would somebody say something about the offense? What are we doing? Jeremy Crawshaw. Oh, yeah, the punter's great. Cool. I'm so glad. We really need him.
6: Yeah, he's working his ass off.
4: Yeah, he's getting his money worth. Good God.
6: You should have framed it like this. Coach, with so many three and outs every week, your punter, do you have an extra guy to work on his leg from week to week? I mean, is there some sort of machinery that's keeping him alive? Listen, I'm being facetious here, but nobody asked about Hufanga.
4: Just sitting here, I'm like, the offense had 3.9 yards per play. How cool is your punter?
7: Well, the fact that he went into detail about risk aversion in his quarterback tells you all you need to know.
6: He's
7: he
6: not,
7: knows.
6: But he's not. Yeah, I know, but he's not
7: he
6: going to give
7: knows.
6: Any. He's not going to give it. He's not. Look, he needs his guy to perform on Thursday.
7: Yeah. But
6: the
7: he's not going
6: to
7: throw
6: Bowl
7: him
6: champions
7: under the bus.
6: Are coming.
7: He's not
6: correct.
7: He's not going to. When somebody asks the question, you have to understand the psyche of these coaches and these quarterback relationships. And the reason why you don't get him to go off on that is because the more he talks about it, the bigger it becomes an issue and a topic, and the more it's going to be brought up, and then it's a thorn in both sides, right?
4: Okay.
7: So he even said it. Last time I said this, then somebody went to Bo. So you just ignore it as best you can, even though we as fans, as a sophisticated fan, you can see it. It's
4: perfect.
7: Right there.
4: What you just said is perfect. I think this is an issue. This is what Bo Nix said after the game about Davis Webb not calling plays.
8: When it comes to who's calling the plays, I can't, really worry with that too much because then it'll get me, distracted or something. And at the end of the day, I can't really control it. It's completely out of my control, and as long as I just know the plan and study the plan and feel good about the plan, no matter who's calling it in my ear, it's going to be similar plays, and I just got to go out there and execute.
4: So there was another clip that he talks about Davis Webb, and he goes, yes, it was something, Nelly, if you could pull it up, something about what people are saying on social media or something like that. Let's go 7A, 7A on how he's handled the play call switch. I think that's it. Because they reference a lot of stuff towards what media says. Go ahead.
8: Well, one, I thought Davis handled it really well. It wasn't easy, especially in today's day and age with social media and everything. Everybody hears about it and knows.
4: Well, that's the second time this week that he said something about how you're labeled or what social media. Why does he even,
6: why does he even
4: remotely
6: care?
4: Think about that?
6: Who gives a rat's rip?
4: And now Sean Payton is talking about, well, yeah, you don't want to give media fodder because then they go to Bo with something like that. Here's my whole thing. And tell me if I'm wrong on this.

0: Vic. If you had a quarterback you were confident in and you said he needs to play better, that's not a problem. You can't say he needs to play better when you're not confident in him.
1: You know, that's why when Jared Bednar after the game the other night said he needs to make some saves, right?
0: Yeah.
1: In regards to, we see it. If we see it, how can you not see it, right? And why are you not allowed to say it? If you're not allowed to say it and speak it into existence, that speaks to another problem.
0: Well, if Patrick Mahomes has a bad game and Andy Reid says he needs to play better, there's no problem. Because you're confident in Mahomes and you're just like, yeah, he had a bad game. He'll play better. We know.
2: Does anybody shoot you straighter than Jared Bednar?
0: He's
1: throw the ball. Throw the ball. Throw the ball.
0: Rally House Football Monday, back after this.
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4: 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Put me in your TikTok.
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14: One price, one person, 1 hour.
15: Hey, Coach, just to follow up on that a little bit, you referenced the TV show The Bear. Pretty cool reference. And in that, Mikey tells his younger brother, Carmi, to let it rip when he has a lack of confidence. So where would you judge Bo's confidence level at right now?
16: Yeah, we're not giving levels of confidence grades right now on a Monday morning before a Thursday game. You can go ahead and opinionate, but shoot, I think confidence comes from, and I'm watching the film offensively, and there's a ton of things we're not doing well right now. So that has to improve.
17: Coach, thanks for taking the time. Appreciate it.
16: Thank you.
0: That answer and the J.K. Man. Dobbins one are funny. We aren't taking polls, okay?
1: Hey, didn't that guy in The Bear also play like a wrestler or something?
8: I have no idea, nor do I care.
18: Yeah, he was in that wrestling movie with Zac Efron. Yeah.
8: I don't know, and I don't care. That's the one. I don't know, I don't care.
1: Brothers, it's a family. It's based on a true story.
0: It's just like a... D-Mac sounded like a hippie.
1: Yeah.
0: Hey, man.
8: I don't. Yeah, you,
0: pretty
8: we,
0: cool reference,
8: yes,
0: bro.
8: Can we start that question one more time? I love D-Mac.
15: Hey, Coach, just to follow up on that a little bit, you referenced the TV show The Bear. Pretty cool reference. And in that, Mikey tells his younger brother, Carmi.
8: Okay. By the way, D-Mac, I was on the playing that tournament yesterday when my car got hit. And and I did my...
1: I don't mean to laugh, but, I mean, what? You get hit, and you just let the guy go.
8: I didn't let him go. He drove.
1: Drive after him.
0: So, if you guys missed it, Moshe had his car backed into. An old man gets out, looks at him, goes, "You fix it," and drove away.
1: Okay, I need more specifics.
8: He had to be in his... I was guessing late 70s, maybe 80, like right around there.
1: What kind of car was he driving?
8: Some sort of little SUV looking thing.
1: So where are you? Are you in your car? Are you positioned?
8: I'm in my car. I'm in my car, and he just backs into me.
1: So why not at that time, as he backs into you, get out of your car?
8: I did.
1: And
8: okay, I pulled forward. I pulled forward. I got out of my car. He got out of his car, and he goes, "You fix it." And he went to his car, and he drove away.
1: Like, give me the tone. Give me the tone. To express me what it sounds like.
8: You fix it. That's funny. Is that funny?
1: It's hilarious.
8: You better hope you don't drive to this radio station anytime soon, because I'm going to put a Louisville Slugger in my back seat.
1: Well,
8: I'm
1: going to
8: wait for your car to show up, and I'm
1: going
8: to get the hell out of it.
1: Here's the difference.
8: What?
1: Here's the difference. If he had done that to my car, I probably would have returned the favor in some manner.
8: Running
1: to
8: him?
1: Just sit there. I don't sit there as he drives off and just say, "Oh, this will be a good story on the radio."
0: But it's so perfect because it's what Sean Payton did to Vance Joseph every single drive on Sunday.
1: Exactly.
0: He walked up and said, "You fix it."
8: And he did. And
0: you fix it.
8: And you know
0: you
8: what?
0: Fix
8: defense
0: it.
8: Did.
0: You fix it.
8: And the defense did fix it. That's
0: they
8: exactly
0: did.
8: Right. Anyway, D-Mac yesterday, I'm doing a little pregame skit, right?
0: Yeah.
8: I picked the 110 slot. So I'm on the course. Kicking butt, man. I'm hitting Vic. You would have been proud of me. I was hitting bombs, 7 irons, 200 yards to 3 feet. I mean, I was killing it. And so I'm on there, and I say, and he wants a prediction, so I give him my score prediction. I said, the Broncos, look, the Chargers, they're an infirmary. They're the walking dead. The Broncos should roll these cats, and they didn't. But then I say, hey, watch this shot. And he goes, hang up on him, Connor. And he hung up on me.
1: I predicted 2017 on that same pregame show. I said that it would be a hard-fought victory, much like the ones that we've seen already.
8: No, it almost was 2017. It almost was. I mean,
0: why?
8: It just...
0: But why?
8: But why? Yeah, but why?
0: Why does it have to be hard? Why do you put yourself in a position for a game like that? Guys, I'll say this again. That is a practice squad team that you played yesterday. They have 4 or 5 starting offensive linemen out. They have 4 or 5 of their wide receivers out of that game. That shouldn't have been close.
19: Hey, Vic.
0: You should have demolished that team.
19: Who's Hayden Rucci?
20: Huh?
19: Who's Charlie Kolar?
20: Where are you going with this?
19: Who's Theo Weiss Jr.?
0: They're Chargers players.
20: Are they linemen?
0: No.
19: No, they're... No, the one's a tight end, and 2 are receivers. But you wouldn't know that because they wouldn't be playing otherwise. Every Chargers wideout is on life support.
0: They got corners out. They had Derwin James. They had everybody in their lineup. That was a preseason week 3 game.
19: They were missing 4 starting offensive linemen, Vic.
0: And
19: you struggled to put up 20. You had to put up 13 in the fourth quarter to win.
0: You were down 7 late in that game. Like, it's just, it's...
19: And you needed a gift, and you got a gift from Harbaugh.
0: Stop that fidget spinner immediately, or I'll turn you into a fidget spinner.
19: Damn right. Jim Harbaugh gave you a gift. He said, I'll tell you what I'm going to do. Watch me be the dumbest guy on the planet.
0: Yeah.
19: Outside of Dan Quinn or Nick Sirianni. Watch how dumb I can be.
0: Hey, Nick Bonito, you fix it.
19: You fix it.
0: Hey, Brandon Jones, you fix it.
19: You fix it.
0: Hey, Q Robinson, you fix it.
19: Q Robinson, despite by the way, all that, Q Robinson was awesome.
20: Despite all that, 2 things happened.
19: What?
20: 1, the Broncos were victorious to improve to 3-2. And 2, we got our shutout from Ian Eagle.
21: And it is Tui Polotu, the Pro Bowler. His cousin's on the other team, Denver. We had a chance to talk to both he and Hufanga. They both said, yeah, my favorite cousin. But I think they were saying it for effect. Yeah, they've got deep connections, USC and... even beyond. And you could just feel the love and respect within that family. Hufanga is older. He said that Tuli is a real good kid. And it's quite a celebration for the family. Incredible.
0: Thank you, Ian.
19: Thank you, Ian.
0: Thank you, Ian.
20: You guys let it go way too long. I just wanted his line.
19: I know, so did I.
0: Well, that's Nelly, the only button I
19: Nelly insists on playing the entire dang
20: thing. I mean, I think the context is important. Like
19: why don't we just replay version. The entire second quarter, Nelly? That sounds good to you? I'm sure it's in there somewhere.
18: You're fine. Nelly, you're just going to replay the game. Here, Vic, sorry. I'll just play the part you wanted. Sorry.
15: Hey, Coach, just to follow up on that a little bit, you referenced the TV show The Bear. Pretty cool reference. And in that, Mickey tells his younger brother, Carmi.
0: Hang on. Play that again. I want you guys to hear the thank you from Sean Payton, though. Listen.
19: Classic.
15: Hey, Coach, just to follow up on that a little bit, you referenced the TV show The Bear. Pretty cool reference. And in that, Mikey tells his younger brother, Carmi.
0: Thank you. Yes,
19: when did he reference the TV show The Bear?
15: Younger brother, Carmi.
19: Oh, after the game yesterday.
20: In the press conference, okay. Yeah. I'm not sure what the reference was about. Again, I think a more apt reference would be Slow Horses.
0: Hey, you made that reference to Ferris Bueller a couple years ago. It's a pretty cool reference.
19: Hey, man,
0: bro.
19: You talked about Point Break, man, and they were surfing and stuff, dude. And, oh, man, Rob Banks, man.
0: Hey, you said you were driving around a sushi parking lot. I love sushi, man. That's
19: good call, man. Good call to sushi. All right, look, I admit that I'm a little bit bent.
0: Good call on the sushi.
19: I admit I'm a little bit bent this morning, okay?
18: It is just not like your fender.
19: It wasn't the great...
0: Nelly!
19: Oh, God, good for you.
0: You fix it.
19: It wasn't the greatest weekend for Ole Moj. That being said, D-Mac cracks me up. I want Sean Payton... I'm dead serious when I say this. I want him to be the Broncos coach forever. Because I appreciate his level of snark when it's appropriate. I appreciate his level of snark when it's not appropriate. I love it. He makes me laugh unintentionally.
20: What did he say? We're not doing standard. We're not going to rate standards of confidence or
19: correct.
20: We're going to
19: not a game
20: confidence.
19: Week. Yeah, a game in 4 days. We're not doing that crap.
22: We're not taking polls.
19: Yeah, we're not taking polls. On it. I guess that was how much Dobbins enjoyed being big time in the offense. Yeah, we're no.
0: Hang on,
19: this
0: hang
19: is
0: on.
19: Not a popularity contest.
0: Hang on a second.
19: What?
0: What's your confidence in Bo Nix?
20: Not good right now. It's not good.
19: Talking about me or the coach?
0: No. That's the question. It's not Sean good. Payton. It was, what's your confidence in Bo Nix? Here's an easy answer. I'm confident.
16: We're not taking polls.
0: He didn't say that.
20: I mean, I told you, what he doesn't say speaks volumes.
0: Yes.
20: And what he says also, when he said yesterday after the game, told him to, what was it? Was it fire it? Pull the trigger? What did
19: rip,
20: he say?
19: No, let her rip.
20: Let it rip. Yeah. Let it rip. Throw the ball.
0: You know what, Nelly, I'm going to send you something.
20: Fix it. You fix it. Throw the ball.
0: You fix it.
20: Ross Tucker said it. I've got it in front of me right here. Ross Tucker, quarter number two, first series of quarter number two, J.K. runs nowhere, and after that play, there was a play action of some sort, and Ross Tucker says, he missed Troutman. He was wide open. He just missed him. Didn't see him.
19: That's when he was rolling to his right, man.
20: Yeah.
0: Well, how many times are you going to do this? How many times are we going to play the game of guys open? He missed them.
19: A lot.
0: What are we doing? And what? I have to imagine when they're watching film together, they go, hey, see that guy with nobody around him? Why isn't he getting the football?
19: He's getting paid $6 million a year. Isn't Trout? Wait.
0: Yes.
19: Isn't he getting six a year? Am I right about that?
0: Yes.
20: Yeah.
0: Okay, here's the next meeting. Here's the next meeting. Sean Payton walks up to Bo Nix and says this.
2: Roethlisberger, the quarterback, was all hug it, chug it, football all night.
0: That's what you want to see. You want to see some hug it, chug it football.
19: Well, you hug, by the way, did you?
2: All night.
19: Did you see any of that Niners in Seattle game?
20: Yeah, I thought Cooper Kupp was... I thought he got the first down there.
19: Yeah. The Niners are really good.
20: Yeah. I mean, you know what? And Seattle can't run the ball anymore.
19: They cannot. Well,
20: they lost Jadarian Price to IR. Right. Obviously, Kenneth Walker's gone. Where's Charbonnet? Did he get hurt?
0: He's been hurt all year.
20: The other guy fumbled in the end zone.
0: Yeah. just complete a pass. You know what I mean? I feel like I'm going crazy. I'm like, just complete a pass. Can we just do that?
20: You know what we got this Thursday? We got Michael McDonald and that whole Sean Payton back and forth about the spine. That comes back to life this week. We can focus on that tomorrow.
2: You don't know me, but I'm your brother. And I was right here in this
0: sick reference, man. Hell. That was pretty cool. Thanks, you did the Mike McDonald thing. It's cool.
2: When you started singing Doobies, man, it was rad, man.
0: Right. Fact checker, please.
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4: 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Serious lawyers for the seriously injured.
0: He said, good call on the sushi.
18: We talk to Ryan Harris every Monday at 8 a.m., and here's a little nugget he dropped in his interview today.
23: But yeah, Bo Nix is the franchise quarterback. He's a top five quarterback in the NFL, in my opinion.
18: Top of your head, where is Bo Nix in terms of NFL quarterbacks? Is he top five?
19: Right this second, I bet he's, to me, he's probably 22.
0: Dude, you
19: right this second, 22.
0: You'd have a lot of trouble putting him in the top 25 right now. Honestly. Seriously. Like, would you? I can't definitively say he's top 25.
19: You want the test? I know it's the going rate. Mm. If he went free agent, what would he command on the open market? That's because the Broncos are the only team that would pay him 50 plus.
20: That's a great question.
0: Does he get that Malik Willis deal, like 25 mil or something a year?
19: Probably so.
20: Yeah. Hey, just want to wish a happy Columbus Day to all my paisans out there who celebrate.
0: Sick reference, bro.
20: Yeah.
19: Hey, Chris, good job, dude.
0: Yeah, way you go, Chris. You went to the UCLA.
20: Chris, man, Mosier, I haven't expected you to say, hey, I'm Italian. I say that all the time, and you always say how you're half
0: Buenos
20: Italian.
0: Dias.
19: I am, dude, I am, not only that, but I went to the church where Columbus talked to Queen Isabel.
20: All right, well, then happy Columbus Day.
0: All right.
19: Hey, I was there. I was in Sevilla. Guys, I was there, bro.
0: Guys, I got to go. I got to go back into Mosher's car real quick. We'll talk to you tomorrow.
19: Jesus.
15: 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Pretty cool reference. And in that, Mikey tells his younger brother, Carmi.
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20: Around this time of year, you all know the weather in Denver can be unpredictable. 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

0: Shop every team in town, and after 5 weeks, your Denver Broncos are 3-2. The offense looked terrible yet again, but a 23-17 win on the road at the LA Chargers. Bo Nix, 123 yards, 16 of 27 with a touchdown. But was he worse than Justin Herbert, 14 of 24, his one touchdown and a pick as well as a fumble in that game, man. We will get into the Broncos big play replay coming up at 10:20. We will get into how fantastic Jahdae Barron was in his 67 defensive snaps. I'll start there because the whole day and everything after this game on Sunday evening was doom and gloom. The Broncos still suck. It's the same story. Somehow they win, but it's just terrible. Screw that. I know the Chargers are winless. I know they are injured. I didn't think the defense had that in them. Without Pat Surtain, without Riley Moss, with Talanoa Hufanga leaving about midway through this game, I did not think that the defense had that much depth to step up and keep you in the game just like they did when they were completely healthy. So I'm going to start it there. I'm going to start it with Chris Abrams-Drain, Jahdae Barron, Q Robinson, Marvin Mims Jr. on special teams, Jeremy Crawshaw on special teams. A hand to all of you for winning that football game.
1: Raj, can I be a wet blanket? Because that's what I've essentially been for the last 16 hours.
0: It's what everyone's been this morning.
1: Jahdae Barron, first-round draft pick. You should be up for the task of covering. Who?
0: Doesn't matter.
1: It does matter.
0: Doesn't matter.
1: No, it matters a lot.
0: Doesn't matter.
1: The Denver Broncos defensively played against a practice squad and Justin Herbert, who is actually worse than a lot of practice squad quarterbacks right now.
0: He's not good right now. But hey, he is good in open field. Like when he was scrambling, it was great. And who makes that huge tackle right on his knees? It's Jahdae Barron.
1: He was great.
0: Keeps it to 4th-and-1.
1: Yep.
0: Denver gets the stop thanks to another second-year player.
1: All right, so real quick.
0: But yeah, let's crap on him today. Let's do that.
1: Do you not want to?
0: No, we're going to.
1: Okay, good. I just want to make sure we're okay. But 3-2 is good, right?
0: Absolutely. I thought they were going to be 2-3.
1: Especially
0: I'm elated right now.
1: The schedule too?
0: Yeah.
1: The defense is absolutely the best story of this team. And you know what else is? A guy that I've been pretty hard on. The Riz King, man. Derek Rizzi's got his special teams units making some plays that you need to make. I mean, even when you say, like last night, D-Mac was explaining away, like, wow, he didn't really do anything. They just had a penalty called on the Chargers, and they took the penalty, and it benefited them on special teams. You want to know why you draw penalties on special teams? Because of really good technique, really good effort, and it puts players on the other side of the ball in a position where they have to hold. Or they're going to lose their one-on-one all the way down the field. It could lead to a massive return. And so I thought that Darren Rizzi and the special teams unit was good. I think that the defense under Vance Joseph was very good.
0: So good.
1: And I'd say outside of Alex Singleton being isolated and not doing a great job in coverage, giving up a pretty big explosive play in the pass game, it was good everywhere. Justice Trinod, good. Defensive front, good. Nick Benito,
0: very good. Zach Allen, shocker, great again.
1: Yeah, they're awesome. The defensive front's great. Now, the Chargers are playing four, for lack of a better term, true freshmen. I mean, that's insane, Raj.
0: Yeah, I prefaced like, who's this ever by started, saying I knew they were injured.
1: I wonder in the history of the NFL.
0: But you were missing the best corner in the world in one of the best number two corners in the world.
1: I agree,
0: so
1: Raj.
0: If we're going to discount the LA Chargers for being injured, also Talanoa Hufanga, who may be your second best defensive player this year behind Zach Allen.
1: He might actually be the most important player right now.
0: So you're losing him. So we're going to discount the Chargers the whole way through. We're going to discount the Chargers. They suck. They're injured. But when you're missing three of your four most important players on the entire team, you don't get your flowers for that?
1: You do.
0: So we're just going to continue to crap on him. Like, you know, I'm okay with that. I will look at the offense and Bo Nix and go, what on earth is happening? It was supposed to change with Sean Payton. Yeah, right.
1: That was changed for the laughable. Worse. It was worse. It was worse, Raj.
0: I'll do that. But we got to start off the show with the reason why they won the football game. And it's not that you had this, it's not that you had the stalwart Broncos defense fully healthy like they've been the last couple of seasons. You were injured and you were playing young players, rotational players, and they stepped up against other young, rotational at best, players with the Chargers.
1: Yeah, the guys that stepped up were first and third round draft picks, respectively. That's who you're playing. You're playing a first-round draft pick in Jahdae Barron, who's not a rookie. He's in year two. He's had the opportunity to have some maturation. He's had the ability to season.
0: He's had opportunity. He hardly plays.
1: He played last year. He played more last year than he did this year. He's been good. He was good. But I
0: just don't glaze over it, rather.
1: Well, you're glazing it. Here's why I should be. This is why I think you should glaze over it. I want to have an activity for any of you listening right now, but more importantly for Raj. Those of you that are thinking that I'm a negative Nancy today, negative Nelly.
0: It's not just you. It's everybody. Okay. It's been everybody.
1: I want you to right now, without looking down at any kind of cheat sheet, I want you to name, after Trey Harris went down with an injury in the first or second quarter, I want you to name the first and last name of a Chargers wide receiver.
0: Marquez Valdez-Scantling.
1: He didn't play. He's freaking hurt or something. I don't know. Are you using my microphone cover?
0: Oh, did I take yours?
1: Gosh. And yours has like all kinds of weird looking discoloration. I don't know what's going on over there.
0: Yeah, I've switched teams. I don't like the color blue anymore. I really like the color red now.
1: Well,
0: go red.
1: So do the AFC West standings as well.
0: The Chiefs didn't play.
1: Yeah, but they are undefeated. And the other two teams,
0: I don't want to sit here and say that everything is fixed, because it's not. Again, at 2-3, I would have been okay with the Broncos after 5 weeks. I've told you so many times, that's what I thought they were going to be, was 2-3. And my schedule prediction was not based off of, they're going to be 2-3 and 2-4, but trending in the right direction. No, I said they're going to be 2-4 because it's a brutal stretch of schedule, and then they're going to dominate the mid part of the season. At 3-2, they are ahead of where I thought they were going to be. They have plenty of warts to freeze off.
1: Yeah, they got the biggest wart that you can have. And maybe, of all the teams that are better than a 500 record, They've got the worst quarterback in the NFL right now of the teams that are on the plus side of 500. In terms of how he's playing right now, name another quarterback that's playing as poorly as he is.
0: Yeah, you would take, let's go through the winning teams right now. You would obviously take Josh Allen, Drake May. Yeah. You would obviously take, would you take Snoop Huntley? Snoop Huntley got him a win for Baltimore.
1: Sweet.
0: Would you take, hate to say it, would you take Deshaun Watson?
1: Yeah.
0: Would you take Aaron Rodgers?
1: He's playing well right now.
0: You would take a 3-2 Joe Burrow.
1: Yeah, you would.
0: You would take Trevor Lawrence, even though the game got gifted to Jacksonville.
1: Which, did the Broncos have a game gifted by Jim Harbaugh and company?
0: Okay, so how's this? It's another day where everyone's crapping on Sean Payton because he takes over play calling and it looks either just the same or, as you said, and I think this is very valid, worse than it has in the previous 4 weeks. Yesterday was a day of coaching ineptitude, malpractice, and stupidity across the NFL landscape. You can make the argument Sean Payton and his ability to manage that football game.
1: Fantastic.
0: Won you the game. Nick Sirianni can't say that. Liam Cohen, despite getting a win, can't say that. You know who certainly can't do that is the guy who walked away with a 27-27 tie in Dan Quinn and the Washington Commanders. Like, you had the adult in the room. So while I'm happy to go through all of the crap that happened, all of the same crap that happened in that game, you still won the football game, and you can't apologize for it. You won it because of Jahdae Barron and Q Robinson. You won it because of Dan Rizzi's special teams, despite missing a field goal. And you won it even though Sean Payton took over play calling and it was terrible, because Sean Payton was the adult in the room. I want a glimmer of positivity here this morning, folks.
1: The best thing that Sean Payton does at this stage of his career by far is what you just said. He is in a league full of coaching malpractice, in a league full of children that are head coaches. A lot of them are in their 30s, ill-prepared to be in that spot. Sean Payton's best thing that he's done has been the team is a serious team. The ownership group, the general manager, and Sean Payton are running what appears to be a cohesive operation. What is not a cohesive operation is what we saw on the opposite sideline between Jim Harbaugh, Mike McDaniel, who looks miserable. Does he not look like somebody who just wants to give up and quit? And he's like, why am I here?
0: Did you hear Harbaugh after the game too?
1: I mean, he's a man that's lost.
0: Literally questioned, what do I say to my team? They're broken. And they used two early challenges in that game, coach. I mentioned the Jade Barron play where he kneecaps Justin Herbert, right? Herbert probably got that first down. The nose of the football probably gets past the line to gain. But they mark him down at 4th-and-1. Not only does Harbaugh not have a challenge flag to throw then, he doesn't have a challenge flag to throw on 4th-and-1, which you probably wouldn't have because Q Robinson just stuffs him on the quarterback sneak. But instead of, at that time, being up 17-10, instead of punting the ball there, you go for it on 4th-and-1. And you give Denver another short field, which they tried their best to squander the entire game. Harbaugh lost them that game. And Sean Payton did the adult thing on 4th-and-goal from the 1, decides to kick a field goal, just get your points, run away.
1: Everybody's like probably throwing their remotes at the television. I said, great call. Because you know what? For all of you on the text thread right now, John, my guy, my brother, most games are lost, not won. Jim Harbaugh, you know what he did yesterday? He did an effective job of living up to the moniker, most games are lost by dumb decisions instead of games that are won. And Sean Payton, he just let the other team lose it. That's what it was. That's all it was. He let the Chargers charge it, and it was a great strategy, and now you're 3-2.
0: I promise, with my orange-colored glasses this morning, I will rip the Broncos' offense. We will rip the Broncos off.
1: Do we have something else to get to before that?
0: We've got something else to get to before that. It's the Broncos big play replay. And on the other side of the break, massive Colorado Avalanche news. There has been a departure behind the bench. I'll tell you who it is next.
2: The Broncos beat the Chargers.
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9: 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I'm Manny Rutinel, candidate for Congress, and I approve this message.
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0: We do it after every single Broncos game here on the Morning Sprint. Alex Ryan Emmy alongside the head coach, Mike Sanford. Connor Nimmin's behind the glass today, filling in for Mitchie. It's the Broncos' big play replay, but the weekend isn't over until Monday Night Football wraps up. As a reminder, Josh Allen and the Bills battle Matthew Stafford and the Rams tonight. Coverage starts at 6 p.m. on Altitude 92.5, your exclusive home for the NFL on Westwood One. 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Shortly, before we get into the Broncos big play replay, the Avalanche and Dave Haxtall, assistant coach and head of the Avalanche power play unit for the last couple of seasons, have parted ways, not by firing, but Dave Haxtall is returning to collegiate hockey to become head coach of the Arizona State Sun Devils, who have moved on from Greg Powers after the scandal that left one of his players permanently disabled in a coma. Really ugly situation down there at ASU. And Powers is now gone Hackstall in at ASU.
1: If you could find a local sports betting provider that allows you to hammer the under on power play goals in a season for the Arizona State Sun Devils, I would do so.
0: Yeah, it's wasn't a great time here for Hackstall.
1: No, not the best.
0: He's 5-on-5, and he was the head of the forechecking systems for the Avalanche. Really good. As great as forechecking and a offensive pressure team as they were at 5-on-5.
1: Listen up.
0: Just as bad at power play.
1: Hey, Valley of the Sun, get ready for forechecking like you've never seen before.
0: All right, let's get into it. First quarter, he left the game later on, but Talanoa Hufanga wanted the ball this season, and he continues to get it.
14: Broncos down their top two corners, makes these third and longs interesting. Five defensive backs, Herbert will throw for the first time, and he's got that cannon arm connection made with Kohler. Lost the ball at the end of the play. Felt like he was ruled down initially, but Denver claims they've got it. The officials agree. Brandon Jones on the recovery, 19 yards on the hookup.
0: It was a 3rd and 10 from the LA 17 at that point.
1: And it was a big completion for the... I mean, it kind of got Justin Herbert going a little bit. You're sitting there like, oh yeah. This might be a long day. Justin Herbert kind of looks good right here. But Talanoa Hufanga, it was a really, really good, persistent continuation of stay with the tackle, wrap up, and then while you're going to the ground, find a way to rip the ball from the said target, and that's what you did. Talanoa Hufanga is awesome, and I don't love the fact that he probably is not going to be available on Thursday night.
0: He's been fantastic so far this season. Couple of picks, forced fumbles. Like, he has just been simply as advertised, and he was last year. It just didn't come with forced turnovers. That comes at a huge point in this game, obviously very early at the 8:46 mark in the first quarter, but it turns LA over. You add plus field goal or field position yet again. Bo Nix finds Evan Engram.
14: Harvey had 10 catches last week. He's in there now. Nix, though, is throwing the long ball, and he drops it in the bucket. Catch made by Engram. Inside the 5.
1: All right. Okay. You reminded me that there was a good throw. I believe that was the only completion beyond 10 yards in the entire game that traveled beyond 10 yards, air yards. I looked at the chart, and I think every other ball, and really not many incompletions, traveled beyond 10 air yards, and I get why. The Chargers were playing a very, very loose cover four system. Guys, there's ways that you can also throw the football down the field with the middle of the field that open. You're not doing it.
0: The largest plays in this game, 34 yards, the pass to Evan Engram, a 16-yard Jalen Waddle reception, but that was a wide receiver screen. There was a 14-yard J.K. Dobbins run on 1st and 10 late in the game.
1: And it was that was a run, you said?
0: Yep. There was a 13-yard Nix pass to Cortland Sutton.
1: That was another short pass. Yeah, it was a short pass.
0: I think it traveled like 5 yards, and he got most of that with Yak. There was a 12-yard pass to Troy Franklin, another like wide receiver bubble-ish screen that Franklin got most of those on Yak. And then Evan Engram, an 11-yard gain, another like very short dump-off pass where it was Engram getting the extra yard.
1: Yeah, the next-gen stats heat map, if you will, of Bo Nix's day. Ironically, it's one of the very rare instances where you see Bo Nix with a CPOE on the positive side. So Bo Nix was a plus 2.71 completion percentage over expected. Now, the interesting part of it is, well, all those passes were essentially under 10 yards, every single one of them.
0: J.K. Dobbins punches it in from 2 yards away. Denver takes a lead. Hey, Sean Payton takes over play calling. Now, they didn't score on their first drive, but you know what they did? They got a first down. That was a first this season.
1: That was the only third down conversion they had the entire day.
0: Unbelievable that thing actually happened. So they get a first down. They end up having to punt. They turn LA over, and they turn it into 7 points. Everything's fixed at this point, right? Especially because Nick Bonito finds himself on the sack list.
14: Behind guys like Surtain and Moss, but I thought he did really well in the second half last week, and he was up to the challenge there.
16: McConkey dealing with a foot injury, and right now the Chargers dealing with a big Denver sack. Nick Bonito. Final play of the first quarter.
1: I like the way that, who is that? It's Ian Eagle?
0: Ian Eagle.
1: I like the way he pronounces Bonito. Like it's almost Mr. Roboto. Nick Bonito.
0: We ripped apart Nick Bonito last week for being a ghost so far this season.
1: As we should have.
0: That was his best game of the year.
1: It was.
0: Going against hardly anybody on the offensive line.
1: He had one other game, I believe, that was pretty dang good. And I'm drawing a blank. I think it was the game against the Jaguars.
0: Not
1: he came
0: like
1: alive.
0: This,
1: no, this was. I mean, how about this? You want to know a crazy stat right now? On my advanced analytics stats that I have that tie in PFF stats and some actual player tracking, Nick Bonito right has a 96 grade on the year of simply pass rush. Sixth out of 119 pass rushers in the National Football League. His get off right now is first out of 104. Is Nick Bonito quietly having a very good season in terms of the things that you can't tangibly see in the stat book? And then it started to show up in a game like yesterday. That's kind of how it goes with a pass rusher. When you're an elite pass rusher and you don't have a great one opposite you, which the Broncos don't have in the absence of Jonathan Cooper, he is drawing a ton of double teams. But doing some good things.
0: All three of Nick Bonito's solo tackles yesterday were tackles for loss. He hits the quarterback twice and takes Justin Herbert down twice in that game. Both teams would trade off field goals in a kind of worthless second quarter to watch. So we fast forward to the third quarter. We told you this was going to be a big part of the LA offensive game plan. It's the designed run from Justin Herbert.
14: I mean, it is slim pickings right now, especially with Harris going off with that injury. They're going to snap it quick here.
16: Chargers went 1 of 6 on third down in the first half. They're 3 of 3 this drive. And it will be enough and then some. Justin Herbert showing off the wheels. First and goal.
1: Why can't the Broncos do that?
0: That was awesome.
1: Why can't the Broncos run QB pin and pull? Well, I guess the answer would be, you want to know what Bo Nix broke his ankle on? The exact same scheme. Quarterback pin and pull. Off of 3-by-0 formation, try, some people call it. Some people call it wax. The formation where you have a tight end on the line. He down blocks, and there's no receiver outside of him. The receivers are set away from the tight end side. And you can throw a little bit of window or eye dressing, a little candy on it, and swing the back to the field side with the 3 split receivers. Either way, it was a great call. It was about one of the only calls of the day that I said, okay, I see a little creativity from either one of these
0: that
1: offenses.
0: Was cool.
1: It was good. And Justin Herbert, I mean, Justin Herbert, he was terrible, but he outrushed Bo Nix. He had more of an intentionality to run the football. And Justin Herbert just doesn't, outside of that play, outside of like a couple throws.
0: It wasn't really a couple of throws. Honestly, two of the best 3 plays that he had, it was running the football for Justin Herbert. Jahdae Barron makes sure that he doesn't get into the end zone, but that only lasts one play. Herbert finds Rucci for a 7-yard touchdown. Didn't know that guy existed. And the game is tied up at 10 apiece. There was an interception for Denver that gets called back because of a defensive pass interference on Chris Abrams' drain. And then bad goes to worse as Bo Nix fumbles on 1st and 10.
17: Ready, on hunt.
16: Bo Nix and the Broncos. Stepping up. And Nix is brought down. He lost the ball at the end of the play. The Chargers have it.
0: Tui Peloto in there on the strip sack and recovers the football. And Denver hands a 42-yard touchdown to Kamani Vidal.
16: A Pro Bowler last season. He's playing at a Pro Bowl level. And the Chargers get the ball back with 107 left in the third. Hand up, Vidal. Slicing through. Vidal still going. Vidal cuts it. Vidal, what a run. Touchdown, Los Angeles.
1: When you saw that snap and you saw the way that the Chargers all of a sudden came alive and you saw Vidal find something, and it felt like it was a physical beating. I almost felt like the defense in that moment said,

0: pocket there.
1: Ironically, Bo Nix right now in this, you know, my computer, there's a pocket awareness statistic. And the pocket awareness is not necessarily he's throwing the ball great from the pocket. It's just where to work in the pocket to stay away from sacks.
0: Okay.
1: Bo Nix right now is first out of 41 solely in terms of just where he is at in the pocket. So he's like the best manipulator of the pocket. That was actually one of the worst snaps I've ever seen of Bo in the pocket because he stepped up and slid originally based off of knowing where that defender was. But then he kind of burrowed into the same defender he had eluded earlier. Made absolutely no sense to me. I mean, one thing that we can continue to say is that Bo Nix just does not take many sacks. Almost painfully, right? It's almost like he's so afraid right now of getting hit as he's throwing it. How often do we see Bo Nix, not just that snap of the fumble, where he retreats and he backpedals and he runs to his right as he's throwing the ball way out of bounds? That's like the 2026 image of Bo Nix is run away from the rush, run outside the pocket, run to your right, and then throw the ball out of desperation and kind of do it and then just look exasperated after, like, oh, there's nobody open. It's hard to watch, man. It's a tough watch.
2: Nick Benito gets another sack of Justin Herbert. They force J.K. Scott to punt. There's a 26-yard return from Marvin Mims. Gets Denver into fantastic field position. And they move the ball exactly 3 yards and then miss a field goal from Will Lutz. Talanoa Hufanga leaves the game with an injury. Then they stop Justin Herbert after a 9-yard rush on 3rd and 9+. Harbaugh doesn't have a challenge flag. They go for it on 4th and 1. Q Robinson stuffs Herbert on 4th and 1. And Denver takes over at the LA 41 before finding Cortland Sutton in the end zone.
3: 2nd and goal. Take the handoff. Nix wide open. Touchdown as he zips it to Sutton for the score.
2: Cool play design.
1: RPO. Just simple RPO. Why not more?
2: It's almost like you have a dual-threat quarterback that likes to run RPO.
1: It's almost like you don't have a pocket passer, and you also don't commit to the outside zone play in the run game. So why are all of your pass concepts either drop back without any play action or a naked boot on a scheme that matches nothing that you do in the run game? This looked good. This looked like college Bo. It looked like Oregon Bo. So, Sean, Davis, whoever's in charge of anything, I have no idea. Why do you do the things that Bo does well? Try. Just try.
2: Denver ties it up at 17-17, and two plays later, he has been one of the very best defensive players in the National Football League this season. It's the Zach Allen show.
3: And Hufanga has been ruled out with that ankle injury. Will not return for Denver. Fake the pitch. Herbert. Brought down, ball is free. The Broncos got over there. And they take over.
2: Is that guy the best football player on the team? Like, is he better than Pat Surtain? He's so good.
1: If you look at it based off of his position and what he does, yeah. I mean, I think he's as good as you can find right now as a multifaceted defensive lineman, interior. He can play over the center. He can play over the guard. He can play outside the tackle. The guy does everything. He's a really, really good player.
2: Denver turns that strip sack into 3 points as they take over on the LA 23. I thought that was an adult move from Sean Payton to not try and punch it through for 7, even though it was 4th and goal from the 1. He takes the points, and Denver goes up by 3 before Justin Herbert shoots himself in the foot yet again.
3: They break the huddle, down by 3, 3.5 remaining. I'm surprised by this one. 4th and 6. Herbert. Intercepted. He threw it right to Brandon Jones. Denver takes over.
2: Denver would turn that into 3 more points, a 23-17 lead, and they would hold on to that score to move to 3-2. That is your Broncos big play replay here on the Morning Sprint. We'll get into the plays that we missed coming up on the other side on a Rally House Football Monday. It's Altitude 92.5.
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16: It's a Rally House Football Monday on a Broncos Victory Monday. Altitude Sports Radio 925. Our student of the week is Ralston Valley's Izzy Martin. As student body president, Izzy leads with kindness. She brings classmates together, makes sure every student feels like they belong. Our student of the week is presented by Mr. Rooter Plumbing, proudly rooting for Colorado's students and athletes.
17: Go Izzy and go Mustangs of RV.
16: They share, the way, they share a color scheme with your school.
17: Yeah, a good buddy of mine is the head football coach up there, Jared Yanacito, one of the great men in football, one of the good coaches. Man, this is a victory Monday, right, Raj? You started it off with a lot of victory, and then I started opening up some statistics here. And it's not really as bad as yesterday felt watching Bo Nix. The five-game sample size might even be worse. All right, so I was able to look at a couple different targets. There's some, you could explain away maybe some of these statistics, but one of the ones that I found very, very, very interesting, okay, was average target separation in the National Football League. So the targets that have accumulated over a five game, so the ball is thrown. The team that leads the National Football League in most average yards of separation per target, it's the Denver Broncos. They're number one in the National Football League.
16: Insane to me.
17: Number one. They are averaging 4.6 yards of separation per target. And I know where you're going to go with this.
16: At the time of either catch or when the catch should be made.
17: Yep. It's average separation yards from receiver to defender at the point of the catch.
16: I think on its face, what that screams at you is, oh, he's missing wide open wide receivers. I do think, though, that science might be lying to us here because of the amount of balls that are thrown within like 5 yards of the line of scrimmage, the amount of wide receiver screens that they throw, and how many teams are playing too high safety, are not pressing in coverage because all they're doing is saying, we dare you to run the ball and we dare you to throw the ball in the middle of the field and underneath and just beat us with attrition. Like, that's what defenses are doing through the first 5 weeks. So my thought process is there with just under 5 yards of separation from target to defender.
18: Isn't that kind of like the average depth on a wide receiver screen?
17: Well, here's the scary part, because that's your premise there, right?
16: Is that's that, my
17: that we're throwing short. Okay, so good. So the Broncos are good at throwing short, right? Because they have 4.6 yards of separation, and most of those are on short passes and or screens. Well, if you look at this is the accuracy, and these are not opinion based. These are all accuracy percentiles that measures a quarterback's accuracy on short passes, and that is less than 7 yards. Right now, the Denver Broncos on passes that are less than 7 yards, which includes a large, large share of screen passes. The Broncos are 27th in the NFL right now on accuracy on balls that are short. And the percentile score is 16th. Okay, 16th is the percentile, which is horrific, right? For example, the Baltimore Ravens are 100th percentile in that, like, they don't miss open short balls that are open. Okay, the good news is the Broncos are probably pretty good on intermediate. They just got to do it more, right? So that intermediate is greater than 7 yards up to 19 yards of air yards. As of right now.
16: Which we said there was one ball thrown yesterday from Bo Nix that traveled at least that, you know, so 19 air yards.
17: It was the teams that are numbers one through, let's go one through five just to give you a little insight into what teams that you either have played, are going to play, or competing against for an AFC championship.
16: All right.
17: Number one in intermediate accuracy at the 100th percentile mark, it's Josh Allen and the Buffalo Bills.
16: Makes sense.
17: Number two is who's coming into your building with a very maligned secondary from an injury standpoint. It's the Seattle Seahawks. Intermediate chunk throws that are 7 to 19 yards of air yards. Number three, it's the quarterback that everybody disparaged through 2 weeks of the season, Drake May. He has come alive. To be fair, Number four, it's one of the wins that you were chalking up on your schedule when we were looking at it months and months ago. It's the Carolina Panthers and Bryce Love. Bryce Young, excuse me.
16: I think I chalked up a win there, but we were both talking like, about going.
17: Yeah, it's a little trappy.
16: On the road, not fun.
17: They're playing good, though. And Bryce Young's playing well. Number five is the Jacksonville Jaguars and Trevor Lawrence. So pretty good stat right there. I would say accuracy and intermediate passing. Those are all five good football teams right now. Right out at a zero percentile, it's the Denver Broncos. They're the worst in the National Football League in accuracy, the throwing of intermediate routes 7 to 19 yards. Then here's the crazy stat. And this is going to get all kinds of Bronco fans right now to perk up in their seats in their cars. You know, they don't have car seats. What do you call it? A seat in a car?
16: Yeah, like what you sit in a car? Yeah, it's a car. Yeah, a seat.
17: Is it a car seat?
16: Sure.
17: Isn't that for kids? Isn't that for Cammy? Little Cammy? Sweet baby Cammy? Okay, so let's go deep accuracy.
16: I don't know what else you would call it.
17: I don't know. Deep accuracy is this is now 20 or more air yards. All right, so Bo's got to be terrible there, right? He's been bad everywhere else. This is the crazy part. Bo Nix is 11th. The Denver Broncos are the 11th best deep accuracy team in pro football. Why not do it more? Why not throw the ball down the field? You're actually good at it. Bo's not accurate right now in short passing. Bo's not particularly accurate in intermediate passing. He's actually like, these are the teams that are really good downfield. Jared Goff, Joe Burrow, Dak Prescott, Patrick Mahomes, the Seahawks, Sam Darnold. Bryce is good everywhere. Michael Penix, top 10. And then Bo Nix, right there. Got to chuck the ball down the field. And this is the other part that's, I think, just terrifying for Bo Nix, man, is they have an accuracy metric here on accuracy within the pocket. So drop back football inside the pocket. 31st out of 32 teams in the NFL. And the team that's 32nd played with Cooper Rush for 2.5 of their games. Mm. It's the Atlanta Falcons. And then accuracy on the run, where you see an uptick. And that's where Bo Nix is now 19th in the NFL. There's nothing that he's doing well. So the question is, and I have a lot of people that are yelling at us on the text thread, because rightfully so, it's a frustrating time for Broncos. This is the land of John Elway, Jake the Snake Plumber, Peyton Manning, PFM himself. This is an offensive town that's had some really good defenses, but this is an offensive town and a quarterback town. Can this offense be good? Can this offense really excel at any point under Bo Nix? Do we have enough data to say that they can certainly be a top 10 offense in the NFL?
16: That's asking a lot.
17: Is the data just telling us that Bo Nix is an average quarterback, average to below average quarterback, period?
16: Yeah.
17: That comes alive and is the beneficiary of an otherworldly defense.
16: I mean, again, gets it done. He's won 14 straight one-score games. It's the second most in NFL history.
17: Has he won 14 straight one-score games?
16: Or has the defense
17: won 14 straight one-score games?
16: Of course the defense is the main reason why. Of course.
17: But he's been the quarterback. And so Bo Nix now gets his, is that right, the 28th career victory for him? I think so. What is it? Last year's 14... Rookie year was 10.
16: 27.
17: Playoff, right?
16: If you're adding playoff wins, yes. Yeah, 28.
17: 28. So Bo Nix just got his 28th win as a starting quarterback, and he's in his third year, and he's really only five games deep in his third year. So he's just shy of averaging.
16: The larger question is what he's shown you through these now 40 games in his NFL career. Or 41, I think, what it is, with the, if you add in the playoff games. What's he worth? Would you pay him $45 at this point?
17: You make him play for it for the next 2 years, unless something changes. You make him play for it. I think the fifth-year option is the best option. And frankly, it might be the only option. Other than the wheels come off. I mean, I'll tell you what. if some of these defensive injuries continue to accumulate, just say that Jonathan Cooper doesn't, there's no news that is positive for the return of Jonathan Cooper. I did see that the court date moved up, I believe, to November. Is it earlier in November now? Or maybe even end of October?
16: Yeah, you're still going to be without him for, you know, basically 10 weeks. Basically.
17: What if the defense falls apart and it really, really puts the pressure and it gets Bo Nix in the crosshairs?
16: Oh, I mean, you'll learn. You asked me if we have enough data. That will be the data. I think at three full seasons in the league, I can make a legit grade on who that quarterback is. So, yeah, give me the whole season. Because you don't need to make the decision now. I was ready to make the decision last offseason, but the first five games of the year have been so bad that I'm about to walk myself off that take. But again, like, would you pay him the Daniel Jones contract right now? $44 million average.
17: Today?
16: Right now.
17: Did you just hear the stats that I just ripped off on in his third year as a starting quarterback? And you just played against the worst defense? Not the worst defense. The worst team right now in terms of health and performance in the National Football League. And that's what you do? 1-2-3? Easy as 1-2-3? That's how many yards you threw for yesterday. And it wasn't because of weather. It wasn't because you had a million injuries yourself. Broncos were healthy outside of Pat Bryant. Obviously, Jonah Coleman, who is your third back going into the year. Outside of that, you're healthy. I mean, I already said that he's got, I mean, the Broncos are actually protecting Bo. Like, they have the third lowest pressure rate in the NFL right now. 22% of the dropbacks that Bo Nix has right now is a tangible pressure. The way he's playing, you'd think he's under pressure every play. You know why? Because he's seeing freaking ghosts. He's retreating in the pocket. He's running off to his right, and he's throwing fadeaway hook shots into the cheap seats.
16: If he's seeing ghosts, is there any chance that he's Sam Darnold?
17: Yeah. Yep.
16: 303-504-0925 is where you guys can reach us today on a Rally House Football Monday. It's amazing. It sounds like a cemetery in here, and the Broncos are 3-2. They won a divisional football game on the road at the Chargers, which has been a house of horrors for Sean Payton's Broncos. And it feels like we're reading a death warrant. It's insane that this is happening. Broncos, 6-point win. Other things to get into, we mentioned it. Dave Haxtell leaves the Colorado Avalanche. He is now the head coach of the Arizona State Sun Devils. So changes coming to the Avs behind the bench. What will it do to their power play? I'll get into that, as well as how Jim Harbaugh lost the game for the LA Chargers yesterday. That's next.
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5: Rally House Football Monday. Raj alongside the coach, Mike Sanford. I'm trying to put positive spins on a win. Like right before I just cracked the mic, I went, hey, J.K. Dobbins, 18 carries, 68 yards, and a touchdown. Like, that was kind of nice to see. And he goes, he looks so hurt, though. Like, I can't drag you over to the positive side of a 3-2 record. I'm trying my very best.
16: Okay, here we go. J.K. Dobbins.
5: I'm trying so hard.
16: So, there is a metric that talks about situations in which a tackler is in position to tackle and what your percentage of tackle breaking is. J.K. Dobbins is 57th percentile, which puts him as the 39th best tackle breaker at the running back position out of 89 qualifiers. It's not great. That's not great.
5: Middle of the road, just like we want the Broncos to be at everything offensively.
16: As of right now, J.K. Dobbins' player value in the National Football League is $885,000, which is 124th out of 128 running backs that are qualifying.
5: Yeah, I don't love that.
16: He is making what? How much money is he making this year? I know it isn't $885,000, is it? He has brought forth a production that is equivalent in a five-game season of a salary of somebody who's making $885,000, which is what? The rookie minimum, basically. Close to it.
5: Base 4, signing 2, cap hit 6.
16: $6 million. It's not good, man. It's not good. I mean, the rushing grades right now on J.K. Dobbins' show right now, that his rushing yards over expected, he's 50th out of 59th. His rushing production, he's 49th out of 59. Rushing effectiveness, 48th out of 59. He's just not playing well, and he's not healthy. And it, what I don't understand, and granted, he had 68 yards. Are we going to, Roger, are we going to have a, do you want to have a party to celebrate 18 carries for 68 yards for J.K. Dobbins against the worst, arguably the worst team right now in pro football?
0: They're not worse than Miami or Tennessee. They're not far off of Miami and Tennessee, but they're not worse than Miami and Tennessee.
16: Okay.
0: Those two teams are so bad.
16: Dude, did you watch yesterday?
0: Yeah, of course I did. I rewatched it this morning.
16: Did you see how incredibly dysfunctional they appear? Like on their sideline? It just looks like, I mean, they look like a disaster. Is Jim Harbaugh trying to get fired? Is he trying to get paid out?
0: But, like, if he's trying to get fired, where does Jim Harbaugh go after this? Like, he's not going back to college.
16: To Coronado Island. He's going to buy a $27 million home and just live there.
0: You know Jim Harbaugh better than most people doing this job.
16: Yeah, but he looks, he would last a different like Jim Harbaugh.
0: 7 minutes.
16: He's a different Jim Harbaugh. Did you hear his post-game press conference? Oh, it was unbelievable.
0: Oh, he's devastated.
16: Like, but he almost doesn't have, he's got the faraway look. He's got this general malaise in his eyes that he didn't have when I worked for him in 2007 and 2008. He looks like a man that is actually like doesn't know where he is, where he's going, and how to get there. He has no idea. No idea. This ain't the Jim Harbaugh that today is a good day to play football. It's not even that. It's, I don't know. I don't have any idea. Just got to keep going. Yeah.
0: Who was more at fault for his team losing a game yesterday or not winning a game? Dan Quinn, Nick Sirianni, Jim Harbaugh.
16: I'm going to go one, Dan Quinn, because in overtime, you have the field goal in your back pocket. Two.
0: And Dan Quinn's only job, mind you, only job is to make sure that the game is managed properly.
16: Not play caller.
0: I agree with you. Dan Quinn's number one. The fact that Washington didn't win that game in overtime is insane.
16: Sirianni's lost two games this year because of mismanagement. Also, what's his job? Is he calling plays?
0: No. No.
16: He's never called plays.
0: He's a game manager.
16: I mean, he's hired to be a game manager, but he's lost two games because of game management. He deserved to be left in London. He should have been left in London. He should have gotten Lane Kiffin'd. Who, by the way, Lane Kiffin, not so cool anymore, huh? His little pictures of doing hot yoga with a bunch of like 18 to 21 year olds didn't age too well. He did it in Kentucky, in Lexington with a bunch, like, what are we doing? Freaking losing games? That act's so worn out. Whatever. Have fun, Lane. You suck. Your team sucks.
0: So Harbaugh number three on that list.
16: Yeah, and
0: there were two boneheaded decisions. It was the fourth and one.
16: Well, and the challenges. He was out of challenges before the game even really started.
0: The two challenges at the beginning of the game, which were like, they were toss-ups at best.
16: At best. And you don't ever win challenges on quarterback sneaks.
0: Right.
16: Like, there's so many bodies. Come on, Jim.
0: And then
16: you're better than that, Jim.
0: The last one where Herbert throws the pick on fourth and sixth deep in your own territory. Denver's offense hadn't done a damn thing all day long, and you had time and timeouts. Let J.K. Scott boot that thing down to the Denver 15 and dare Bo Nix to take the remaining, what was it? It was probably 3 minutes and 30 seconds off the clock. Dare Sean Payton and Bo Nix to go, hey, run the football three times and get a first down. It's funny because J.K. Dobbins did it. On his next opportunity, it was the longest run of the day for Denver. Dobbins had that like 13-yard run on first and 10, and it helped him out. They actually don't run the clock out. They give the ball back to Herbert one more time. It was nuts for me, man, that Harbaugh doesn't punt on fourth and one. Q Robinson gets the stop, and then they don't punt on fourth and six late in the fourth quarter when they have timeouts, and Denver hadn't done anything.
16: All right, I got one for you. Q Robinson. That's a positive. And good player, Adney.
0: I know. I started the show with it.
16: I know.
0: You didn't take the bait.
16: I love Q Robinson.
0: Thank
16: you. My guy.
0: It took you an hour?
16: You just mentioned it. He's been great. How about Joan Ellis?
0: Joan Ellis was very good yesterday.
16: Good.
0: Again, they were playing against a really injured, crappy Chargers team, but they won the football game. Jahdae Barron played 100% of the snaps yesterday on defense.
16: Good. Doing a good job.
0: Does yesterday's performance going up against, like, I don't know, like Marquez Valdez-Scantling at the very best? Or, you know, who is Harris leaves injured at some point in that game? I don't know who Barron was like lined up against most often, but it was probably those two guys. Did what he show yesterday do enough for you to go, Riley Moss can walk in the offseason?
16: No, not yet. You haven't played anybody real for a full game.
0: Yeah, what's going to happen Thursday when he goes against maybe the best wide receiver in football?
16: It'd be a lot
0: Will
16: of,
0: you know then?
16: It'd be a lot of zone coverage, brother.
0: It'd be a lot of
16: zone coverage. It's going to be a lot of shell coverage. You're going to hear a lot of can, kill, kill. They're going to be killing to that, whatever their too high check is, because the Broncos are going to keep a lid on it, as they should.
0: Hey, the Avs made a change behind the bench. Not necessarily a change that they orchestrated. Arizona State, their hockey team, fired their longtime head coach, Greg Powers, who was their club hockey coach before they switched over to NCAA D1. And they really haven't had success, if I'm being honest, under Powers. And then Powers decided to run his team outside in like 105 degree heat and not give them water breaks and almost killed a kid. So they fired Powers. And now Dave Hackstall, the former assistant coach of your Avalanche and head of the power play unit, which has been terrible for the past couple of seasons. And honestly, one of the main reasons why they lost to Toronto over the weekend. Hackstall's gone. Hackstall's booting and headed over to, where's Arizona State? Is it Tucson?
16: Tempe.
0: He's headed to Tempe.
16: You were thinking of the Yucca Bay, University of Arizona. He's in Tucson, who I think we got somebody behind the glass today wearing a U of A.
0: We sure do. Connor Nimmin's wearing a
16: Wildcats. Connor's got his Wildcats on.
0: So Hackstall goes to Arizona State. The Avs are left without an assistant coach, without a power play coach.
16: I got one for you.
0: What's up?
16: I'd do it. I'd add that to my different jobs I do right now.
0: Oh, I'm sure we can find a way to teach you power play in the next couple hours.
16: We'll get it right.
0: I'll take that job.
16: At the end of the day, it's just about energy, really. Make it till you make it.
0: A question from the 520. Can they bring Alex Tanguay home? Tanguay would be a really fun addition to the coaching staff. He is currently an assistant coach in Detroit for the Red Wings, and his son, I believe, plays for like Little Caesars out there. So the Tanguays are stuck in Michigan for a little bit, and it would be kind of a parallel move for Tanguay to come back here, but that's a great option. He's a really good head coach, or rather a really good positional coach, played a lot of power play minutes in his career, obviously had wild success in Colorado, winning a cup in 2001. Tanguay would be really, really fun. I have my eyes on former Edmonton Oilers head coach Chris Knobloch, who got fired in, I believe, the middle of...
16: Oh, Knobs. I like Knobs.
0: Middle of the year last
16: big,
0: year.
16: Big Knobs guy.
0: Or did he get fired in the... maybe he got fired in the off season after losing to Anaheim in that first round. Knobloch would be a really, really interesting hire. Because he's been the bench boss of, like, the best power play in the world.
16: Is he like, a good dude? Or is he an alpha? You know?
0: No, good dude.
16: Because that's going to be important, right? Because there's some of the things that worry me. I love Bedsy, but Bedsy's a good dude. You don't necessarily want somebody who's going to try to come in and overpower Bedsy. Like, you want somebody who's going to work with Bedsy, because Bedsy's a perfect guy to work with, right? He's not a maniacal narcissist. He's not a guy that's going to tell you to go shut up and sit in the corner. I mean, he's a good dude. You probably don't want to bring in somebody who's a total, like, get out of my way, I'm an alpha type of
0: guy. I think Knobloch would be really good, man.
16: Do it, man.
0: He brought Edmonton to a cup final 2 years in a row. He had them within a period of winning a Stanley Cup against Florida in that first of the two back-to-backs. And I think they lost in six games the second year. Like, that's a really, really good option to bring in. He's not currently coaching in the league. He's been a head coach in the AHL. He's been an assistant coach at Philadelphia. That's my pick, man. Like, you want to try and fix the power play? Chris Knobloch might be your guy.
16: Any idea where he's from? Or where he's like, does he What's he been doing? Where is he at?
0: He's just not coaching right now. He got fired in the offseason to get picked up.
16: He's got to be somewhere, right?
0: Not coaching right now.
16: No, I'm saying like...
0: Oh, like where he is adds of... I don't have his Find My Friends.
16: He's a Canadian. He's,
0: I don't have it on Snapchat. You know, my Snap Maps.
16: Yeah.
0: I wonder if Chris Knobloch is on Snapchat.
16: He's a Saskatchewanian. How do you say it? Saskatchewan...
0: Sorry. Attaboy.
16: I love this too. Hey, I have a text here from the 918.
0: What's that?
16: Mike, cut to the chase. Is Bo the answer? Next contract, yes or no? I'm going to get to that later in this program.
0: That's coming up on the other side. That's Mike. I'm Raj. It's Altitude.
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19: 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At 3-1, Josh Allen and Buffalo are coming off their first loss of the season last week, while Matthew Stafford and the Rams picked up a big fourth quarter comeback win against the Eagles. 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
0: Every single day here on the Morning Sprint, we go through the biggest stories in the NFL with our NFL notes. We got Jaden Daniels returning to the field yesterday after that elbow injury like 3 weeks ago when it went the wrong direction. And now he's playing with a J.J. Watt-style brace on his non-throwing arm. They go to overtime. It was a really entertaining game, and then the ending turned into a disaster.
27: If they're going to run the ball here, they've got to get down, get set, and spike it. In motion, Ben Sidett, 15 on the clock. Daniels, play action, rolling to the left, goes down now at the 25-yard line. There's only 7 seconds on the clock. There are no timeouts. This is going to end up in a tie if they don't spike it. Wow. It ends up in a tie.
0: I don't know how it happened.
16: Alex, those are the types of nightmares that I've had in the last quarter century of my life. Every night I go to bed and I sit about I think about the worst possible things that could ever happen to end a football game that I was technically the head coach of or the coordinator of. But you gotta have those conversations before you put the quarterback out there, right? You've gotta call the plays that eliminate anything between the hashes or even between the dang numbers, right? What are we doing? I mean, you stole...
0: Pissed away a win.
16: You stole defeat from the jaws of victory. Did you not?
0: Well, you didn't quite lose.
16: You stole making out with your sister from the jaws of victory.
0: Let's keep it going. Story number two.
28: I got two.
0: It has finally happened. Marvin Harrison Jr. has a brand new home. It was announced on Saturday, and it was like ominous on ESPN. Schefter like said that the deal was done, but they were waiting to see whether or not there was going to be a different team to come in over the top on Houston. But it's official. The Texans are trading a 2027 second rounder, a 27 sixth rounder to the Cardinals in exchange for the former top five pick in Marvin Harrison Jr. He gets reunited with his old college buddy, C.J. Stroud, in Houston. One, is it an overpay? And two, how will this be either successful or a disaster?
16: I'm really curious because Marvin Harrison Jr. was a prospect that seemed like a no-brainer. He obviously comes from incredible football lineage, and he's a massive human being.
0: I remember when we saw him at training camp last year.
16: Yeah, you're like, oh,
0: yeah,
16: that's different. Is he almost like too big? Where you know, like where he just hasn't, like his play speed hasn't been terrific. I mean, this is a player that's in the same year as Bo Nix. But his trajectory has felt more like JJ McCarthy in terms of you are not what we thought you were. I don't know.
0: He was a far sexier prospect than JJ McCarthy ever was, though, coming out of Michigan. Like he,
16: when did he get drafted? Third pick overall?
0: I think he was fourth overall. Fourth overall in 2024.
16: And then JJ was 11th?
0: But a higher, like, almost can't-miss prospect. Like,
16: yeah.
0: They looked at Marvin Harrison Jr. in a really similar light to Jeremiah Smith. Now, Smith has taken that mantle and gone way beyond what Harrison did at Ohio State. But his sophomore and junior years, 1,200 yards on 77 receptions and 14 touchdowns as a second-year player. He goes back for his junior season, 1,200 yards, 14 touchdowns on 67 receptions. He finished fourth in the Heisman that year. He was a can't-miss prospect. Giving him some, like, home cooking with C.J. Stroud feels like the best way to fix him.
16: It's a good gift for C.J. Stroud. It's actually a wise move by the Houston Texans to not make the fourth-year quarterback that feels like he's been in the playoffs every year. He's won a playoff game every year, but yet everybody's ready to move on from him. I thought that C.J. Stroud had a nice bounce-back performance himself, right? I mean, he's not a terrible player. There's been some ups and downs.
0: I could see Houston crawling out of that hole, man, and somehow making the postseason. That defense is still great. Will Anderson might win Defensive Player of the Year this season, and Stroud's numbers aren't anywhere near as bad as a quarterback who was winless going into this weekend. Like, as bad as you think those would be. He's not there. Like, you'd take C.J. Stroud over Bo Nix 10 out of 10 times at this point in the season.
16: How many, without looking, how many career touchdowns do you believe Marvin Harrison Jr. has as an NFL
0: five.
16: Player?
0: Is it more than five?
16: He has exactly that, five.
0: There you go.
16: This is year three, right?
0: That's not good enough.
16: Not good enough.
0: Now, the offense in Arizona is atrocious.
16: It has been a revolving door of... This season he's got five catches.
0: Answer me this. As a coach, there's a possibility that Marvin Harrison...
16: I digress. I apologize.
0: What's up?
16: Three seasons, 13 touchdowns.
0: Oh, okay. There you go.
16: 1,578 yards. This is the part that's terrifying. In his career, Marvin Harrison Jr. has been targeted 201 times. It's pretty good, isn't it? I mean, this year he's got a total of 14 targets. His career, he's had 108 catches on 201 targets. That's terrible. I mean, that is atrocious.
0: I have a question for you as a coach. This might be a situation in which Marvin Harrison Jr. got drafted to a team that he knew sucked, that wasn't going anywhere, that he has now had to go through multiple quarterbacks in his first 3 years. Is this a situation where you just look at a guy who was at Ohio State in the best offense in the world at college, and he just like went to a spot that he didn't want to be and is slightly a malcontent, right? We talk about his lineage, his blood being of Hall of Fame descent. Is it as simple as like, I don't want to be here, I know it's not going to get better. I know I'm not signing an extension here. Just get me the hell out. As a coach, how do you accept that if that's the case? When he goes into Houston. Is that a player that quits or isn't mentally tough enough? Or wasn't, as I'd like to steal something from you, nurtured in the right way?
16: I think there's a bit of a nurturing issue just because of the revolving door of the quarterback position in Arizona. Like, I do like the fact the reunion with C.J. Stroud, and when it looked really good, I had a chance to coach against these two cats. Yeah, there was definitely a vibe there. And yeah, I think it's good. Like you meet the need of both the players in terms of getting, you know, for Marvin Harrison Jr., like his personality to me looks like the guy that would get, like, he's all the way across the country from where he's from in Philadelphia and where he played college football in Ohio. I know Houston is not either of those places, but just getting back closer to home and then getting around some familiarity. What do you think? Just Marvin Harrison Jr. has, like, he seems like if he's right, he's really right. And if he's not right, he's really wrong.
0: Right.
16: That's kind of what it looks like to me. He's probably going to take off.
0: I'm just happy it wasn't like Kansas City getting him.
16: Oh, no question.
0: Because when Schefter was really nebulous about what was happening, and the thought was it's going to be the Texans. And then there were these rumors like, oh, is it the 49ers? Could the Chiefs be in on this? When I heard Chiefs, I went, oh my God, he's going to be a Chief, and he's going to be the number three wide receiver in the league in the next two seasons.
16: And it probably would have happened, right?
0: I'm thrilled that he's going to Houston.
16: Yeah.
0: And not in the AFC West. All right, next. Three, that's a magic number. Ugly win at SoFi. We know that. I've been trying to push it positive, but it was ugly. The offense really sucked. J.K. Dobbins was he was feeling his oats, though, in a post-game exchange with Scotty Gange.
3: What was different for you today, J.K.?
5: You tell me what was different for me.
3: You had the most yards of the season. You scored a touchdown, too. Was there a difference in the game plan? Was a difference in your mentality? What was it for you?
5: Tell me.
3: I just told you. What did you feel internally today that might have been different?
5: Nah, look, Coach Sean Payton knows me well, you know. He knows me very well, you know. He knows me well, and I know him well. And you can see a chemistry between us and the team, the offense. That's what was different. Like you know, I got the opportunities.
16: Okay.
0: The players seem like oddly defiant right now, especially on offense. Of like, how dare you say that we are the worst offense in the league or one of the bottom five offenses in the league, even though like almost every stat tells you that they are. The players feel defiant, almost like what we heard from the Nuggets in their media day availability. What's different about Sean is like, Sean knows something's wrong. He wasn't thrilled on his presser this morning on Zoom, from all accounts.
16: No, I didn't even hear about it.
0: So like, the coaching staff knows that there's something wrong, and they're not defiant like that. But when Scotty from 9 News asks J.K. Dobbins what was different today, Dobbins is like, oh, you tell me. Like, they know me. I'm a really good player. It's okay to say I had a good day or I had my best day and it still wasn't good enough.
16: What's with this strange dialogue about J.K. Dobbins and his relationship with Sean being like, why would he say that? He knows me. He knows me. I know him. Like, we know each other. What? What does that even mean? Like, does that... Is he trying to imply that Sean's more patient with him maybe than other people were because he knows he's so good and he's trying to tell the... I think J.K. Dobbins, we say Bo Nix listens to the narratives. I think J.K. Dobbins is obsessed with what's
0: said. Oh, he's dialed in.
16: Obsessed. And you know what? Stop.
0: Well, we know that.
16: Stop.
0: We saw that at training camp, stop. Right? Like, he gives the pinky promise and then I believe it was a couple of days later, right? He got a veteran day. And we talked about it for the vast majority of that day. It was like, oh, you know, is J.K. hurt? And then the next day he comes out and literally looked at the media tents and screamed at us. I'm here. You got me, right? You got me, head count. I'm paraphrasing, but looked at everyone and said, I'm here. I heard you talking about how I wasn't on the field yesterday and want to make sure that you tell the masses that I'm out in the field today.
16: What?
0: I like J.K. Dobbins. I tried to glaze 18 carries and 68 yards. But he does feel like a thin-skinned individual or an individual that very much knows when his name is coming out of people's mouths.
16: Holly from the Shop Mazda text line, one price, one person, 1 hour, said she believes that J.K. is trying to say that he wasn't getting enough touches with Davis Webb.
0: He wasn't getting enough touches with Sean last year either.
16: I know, that's...
0: Like, again, nothing changed yesterday. Yeah, he got a lot of touches yesterday. He did. They relied on J.K. Dobbins.
16: If not for that wide-open 14-yard run right before, essentially in the fourth quarter, that put the ball...
0: It would have been 15 carries for, like, 52 yards.
16: And it... I don't know. It's not great.
0: Here's Sean Payton on Bo's game.
6: I would say this. I think the one...

0: not rushing the ball. 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
1: Sean Payton on Bo Nix's evening.
2: I did find it interesting. One of the things that I've been saying is I don't like the amount of dropback passes that Sean Payton and Davis Webb have called for Bo Nix in the last couple of years. He seems way better when it's a legitimate RPO, a run pass option, meaning hand it off to the running back or throw it like he threw the touchdown to Cortland Sutton on. I like the bootleg and naked and play action game with Bo. I just don't love the dropback pass. And it was interesting that Sean said that. Like, essentially, since I took back over the play calling, we're not just dropping back with the frequency. But Sean did that so much last year. Like, I can't really say that was a Davis Webb problem. You can tell that Sean, even when he said what he said about, man, you're the guy we wanted here. Let's go. You've done a ton of things well, but I think there's a lot that goes into that. I want him to make sure that, hey, let her rip, which is obviously a line from The Bear, a great FX series that basically talking about, hey, just have confidence. I don't know. Bo's not confident right now. He's not a confident player. And I don't know that Sean Payton is very confident in Bo. I don't know that Bo's very confident in Sean. That's the part of it all that I just don't... That's what worries me more, big picture, than anything.
1: It's like they need the bye week right now. It's like they need a bye. Get away. Take a few days off.
2: Go to Cabo.
1: Right. Get a tan.
2: You know what? Go hang out with your son's friends in Cabo. Get a glass piece of something and enjoy the fruits of the earth.
1: We haven't talked about the second quarter. Right? The second quarter I glazed over in big play replay because like largely nothing big happened. The Broncos started off that quarter with their second three and out of the game. Denver held LA to a 42-yard field goal. Their best drive of the day was a 10-play drive that went 4 minutes and 55 seconds and went 33 yards, coach. They ran the ball 9 different times. And went 33 yards. Took a whole bunch of time to only move a handful of yards down the field. Or, sorry, I apologize. 14 plays. 60 yards. Not 33 yards. I'm reading the LA drive from their field goal previous. But 14 plays, 9 runs, 60 yards, and a field goal. They committed to the run. That drive was their very best of the day.
2: Mm-hmm. Even in the run game, though, I want to see a little bit less over-reliance on the duo and the power plays. And I love those two plays. But you got to be able to, you got to change up the insert point for the tailbacks. And I think wide zone is a great way to get Bo going. If you can run wide zone, then you can run naked game. If you can run the naked game, then you can run the pull-up play-action shot game. And we've learned this.
1: You got to commit to him under center then.
2: 100%. 100%.
1: And they don't do that.
2: Nope.
1: That's the way to fix it.
2: Somebody said, Rob said, did you just tell Bo to go to Cabo and get butted on the beach?
1: Yeah, a little bit.
2: No, I actually said Sean. Sean needs to go get, I mean, there's plenty. You need to go down some rabbit holes and find Sean in Cabo hanging out with his buddy's college friends.
1: NFL Notes.
2: Son's college friends.
1: 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Also, a wild weekend in college football as number one goes down. Oklahoma shocks Texas. That and more next.
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0: Coach Mike Sanford here, and I love that I've gotten able to work with the Williams Jewelers family of Englewood. 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

0: Sports Football Monday. Rally House Shop, every team in town. Raj alongside the coach, Mike Sanford, PhD, coming up next from noon to 3. Nate and Andy on your drive home from 3 to 6. No abs tonight. They'll be back at it. A home and home against the Dallas Stars Tuesday on the road. Both those games national television Tuesday on ESPN. They'll come back home Wednesday night to play on TNT. So the season like truly starts for the Avs.
1: That game sucked the other night.
0: Yeah, that wasn't fun.
1: That was gross.
0: As disappointed as Broncos fans were in the win, Avs fans very disappointed in the fact that like the way that they lost to the Maple Leafs was exactly their same missteps that they had last season. Like, bad goaltending.
1: Yep.
0: At the worst time, not getting a save. Bad power play, or at least power play that does not convert. I think they only had like one truly bad power play. They had some opportunities, but didn't convert yet again. Toronto scores on their opportunities, and then some poor defensive miscues, whether it was coverage or turnovers. So, I said on the post game show, I truly believe that the Avs season starts on Tuesday.
1: Mm.
0: Back-to-back, home-and-home series against the Dallas Stars. Like, this is where you start to dial in.
1: Yeah, got to play ball.
0: If you're just joining us, play by puck. The way, Dave Hackstall, Avs assistant coach and the head of that much-maligned power play, is reported to be headed out the door.
1: Was he pressured at all?
0: Maybe.
1: Yeah,
0: I mean, it's also a head coaching opportunity at a level where he has had a lot of success. Like, he was a very successful head coach at North Dakota. And Arizona State's probably a very easy place to recruit players to. Like, it's, I don't know, you take a kid out of freaking Manitoba and say, hey, come where it's 90 degrees every day and your classmates walk around in bikinis. That sounds like a lot of fun.
1: Where the beer flows like wine.
0: Yeah.
1: And the salmon.
0: Like, you've been shucking
1: and the
0: hay.
1: The chicks flock like the salmon of Capistrano.
0: You've been changing horseshoes your entire life and you get to go to... You get to go to Tempe? I might do that.
1: It's pretty good.
0: Yeah. So Hackstall apparently going to Arizona State.
1: You know what happens a lot in Tempe, though, around the game of hockey? LBIs. Lots of LBIs down in Tempe. Hey, am I right? Hey, if you know, you know. Lots and lots of LBIs.
0: Good on you, coach.
1: In Tempe, Arizona.
0: We haven't talked about the weekend that was college football. Oklahoma in the Red River Shootout.
1: Is Arch Manning going to be a first-round draft pick?
0: Dude, I think he's going to go back to school.
1: He probably should, right?
0: He had a good game until that... I don't know. There were two miserable decisions.
1: Until he blew the game?
0: Until he blew the game. Three touchdowns, but threw like two ridiculous interceptions. Oklahoma behind John Mateer, who is terrible, scores 17 points in the fourth quarter. They beat number one Texas, who now tumbles to 7. Georgia and Alabama looked like... Like, that should have been the national championship game as of right now. What a great football game.
1: Don't you forget about the team that I projected.
0: What, Notre Dame smacking Stanford?
1: No, Stanford's so bad. I said the 2026 Indiana University. You remember the team that I said?
0: UCLA.
1: Yeah.
0: Beating Oregon in those highlighter green uniforms, or at least the black uniforms with highlighter green accents.
1: Dude, Oregon. Broken? Right
0: tumble,
1: now?
0: Tumble, tumble.
1: Tumble, tumble, tumble. UCLA? Like, count me in. Even though Nico Iamaleava, look, he's not good, and he's got all kinds of issues, and he's soft, and he is dramatic. Like, their team is really good. That is a awesome head coach they got there in UCLA. Bob Chesney is the guy. I love that dude. Like, they do things that I wish I would have thought of, because I'm the most, man. I've been described as an exclamation point. Do you see that every single traditional crowd, like, that's supposed to, like, get the crowd going, the UCLA Bruins, like, they practice and rehearse whatever it is in practice during the week. So, up in Eugene, right before the fourth quarter starts, they do Twist and Shout. Or not Twist and Shout, this is the song Shout. A little bit louder now, a little bit louder. And the whole crowd just goes insane. It's like their tradition. The UCLA Bruins, the entire roster is on the field, out performing the fan base. And the fans are all like, this is so fun. The opposing team is doing this with us. And then the fan gets it, and they're like, wait, are we rooting for UCLA now? And Bob Chesney's doing like a reverse psychology of it all. It's unbelievable. Speaking of reverse psychology, This is actually a really, really nice text that we received. And it's from the 851. I love when you guys bring the heat on the Shop Mazda text line. It says this. If you switch Oregon quarterbacks Bo Nix and Justin Herbert, Bo on the Chargers, Justin on the Broncos, who do you think performs better?
0: I don't know.
1: Yeah, you do.
0: I don't.
1: Yes, you do.
0: Bo does fewer catastrophic things with the football. Now, it hasn't been good this season, but he does take care of the football better in big-time situations.
1: Does Justin Herbert, even yesterday when he looks broken, does he look like he's afraid to throw the football?
0: No. And he's not afraid to run. Like, very clearly not afraid to use his legs.
1: Dude, is that not just a little bit concerning? That your year three quarterback in his fifth game is scared to run and scared to throw?
0: Well, especially
1: what else is there to do at quarterback?
0: Good point. And they don't hand the ball off either, because that is the only other thing you do as a quarterback is hand the football off.
1: They just put in the veer. You have to run.
0: They had one play. They got like 2 yards on it. It was a quarterback design run in the fourth quarter. And I went, that's it.
1: But did you see how Bo ran? He looked like he's like...
0: The first cut, the first read, there were like 5 or 6 yards that if he commits to it, it probably brings up second and short. Like maybe second and third or four. And Bo didn't take the first read and went back into pressure and only got 2 yards. I agree. But they designed a quarterback-led run. And I got really excited about it. And it was a 2-yard play. That's where we are. I got excited about a designed 2-yard quarterback keeper.
1: This is it. This is where we're at. I was asked earlier today, cut to the chase, Sanford, is Bo Nix it? And this is going to sound like the dumbest answer ever. I need two games. And it's crazy because I've gotten how many games to this point? 28 wins. He's a winner in Denver. The Broncos feel like they're going to win football games if they're in it in the fourth quarter. I need the games against Seattle this Thursday, and I need the game against Kansas City. I need that bad. Because right now, I have a sneaking suspicion that as bad as the first 5 games have been, Bo's going to respond on Thursday. It's almost like the change-up of the schedule and just be like, I have time to think about it. I can go play ball. I actually think Bo's going to play well on Thursday.
0: Well, that's a chilly game, like 42 degrees at kick, maybe a little bit of wind, and a 50% chance of rain. It's going to be an ugly football game.
1: Yeah, and so here's the deal. Like, if it's really, really, like, say, rainy, I saw the forecast. We're playing, unfortunately, at the exact same time. I'm really excited. We're playing at Air Force Academy. We're playing at Falcon Stadium against Pine Creek in the Bird Bowl, Eagle on Eagle crime. But I was thinking about Bo Nix, and this is another text right here, that Nix is injured, and your ankle affects everything. If that's the case, I think that's terrifying, too. Because then it really is a degenerative ankle. And if that's the answer, that you can blame the first 5 games on an ankle that's still injured.
0: Then we get back into the conversation that you and I had on...
1: He's damaged goods.
0: On Thursday and Friday.
1: He's damaged goods.
0: What does the offseason look like? What does the next 2 offseasons look like?
1: So, it would not surprise me one bit if Bo Nix comes out and plays great ball on Thursday night. Now, the question is, with bad weather, is he going to lean into doing the thing that he probably needs to do in bad weather? And that's tuck the football and go be decisive and run the ball and get you 3 to 5 first downs in that game with his legs. If he does that, I think you're going to be onto something. So give me 2 games. Give me 2 games. I need Seattle and I need Kansas City. And frankly, I actually I'm pretty optimistic.
0: What happens about Arizona? Arizona's sandwiched in there. Yeah, it doesn't matter.
1: It's kind of like this one.
0: kind of like playing the crappy injured Chargers.
1: Pretty similar, bud.
0: The result's a win, but does it really matter? That's going to do it for us today. For Coach Sanford, I'm Raj. Special thanks to Connor Nimmons behind the glass filling in for Mitchie, who will be back tomorrow. PhD is coming up next. More reaction to a Broncos 6-point AFC West division rivalry win. Don't go anywhere on a Rally House Football Monday. We will talk to you tomorrow morning at 10 o'clock.
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20: Harvey had 10 catches last week. He's in there now. Nick's there is throwing the long ball, and he drops it in the bucket. Catch made by Ingram. Inside the five. McConkie dealing with a foot injury, and right now the Chargers dealing with a big Denver sack. Nick Bonito. Final play of the first quarter.
21: Ready or not?
20: Bo Nix and the Broncos. Stepping up. Is brought down. He lost the ball at the end of the play. The Chargers win.
22: I don't think it was, my best for sure. But like you said, got to go watch. I just felt like, we got to third downs quickly again. And, definitely things there that we can clean up. But again, like I said, I got to watch it. Definitely the game and the feel and the results of drives, told me that it wasn't necessarily pretty, but we just found a way to win.
20: Hand up, Vidal. Slicing through. Vidal still going. Vidal cuts it. Vidal, what a run. Touchdown, Los Angeles.
23: Like I said to him, I said, man, you're the guy we wanted here. Let's go. And you've done a ton of things well. I think there's a lot that goes into that. It's important that, in that old TV series, The Bear, where they just said, let her rip. I want him to make sure that, hey, let her rip.
20: Second and goal. Took the handoff. Nix. Wide open. Touchdown as he zips it to Sutton for the score.
22: I think that you're right. I think when a coach says let it rip, it means play what you see, have good vision. And I think there's just right now just a little subtle piece that's just, overall offensive execution that we're still working towards.
20: They break the huddle, down by three and a half remaining. I'm surprised by this one. Fourth and six. Herbert. Intercepted. He threw it right to Brandon Jones. Denver takes over.
24: Hey, Coach, just to follow up on that a little bit, you referenced the TV show Bear. Pretty cool reference. And in that, Mikey tells his younger brother, Carmi, to let it rip when he has a lack of confidence. So where would you judge Bo's confidence level at right now?
25: Yeah, we're not giving levels of confidence grades right now on a Monday morning before a Thursday game. You can go ahead and opinionate, but shoot, I think confidence comes from... And I'm watching the film offensively, and there's a ton of things we're not doing well right now. So that has to improve.
26: Coach, thanks for taking the time. Appreciate
25: Thank
26: it.
25: Thank you.
27: Let it rip. Let it fly. Woo. Come on, baby, say it. Do you think I'm going to cry?
7: You're the one that brought up the bear. I had to look it up. By the way, for those who are not familiar with the
8: good,
7: bear.
8: Good show, by the way.
7: Good show. Serious, heavy show.
8: Heavy show.
7: When the advice came from Mikey. Mikey was the older brother of their family's roast beef store in Chicago, what Chicago's known for, Chicago beef. And his younger brother, Parmy, I believe that's his name. It's Mikey and Parmy. Carmy, not Parmy. Parmy's his brother who's a chicken. It's Carmy. Carmi goes off to be a Michelin-level chef at Fufu Shishi restaurants. But Mikey was always giving him advice to let it rip.
8: Yeah.
7: Mikey ended up blowing out his brains on the State Street Bridge in Chicago, and that's why Carmi comes back.
8: Who runs the roast beef
0: to run the roast beef shop.
8: Yeah.
0: And then eventually turn it into a Michelin level shop where he gives advice to others suffering from confidence. Let it rip. For those that aren't caught up on the Bear, there's the
1: reference. Me.
0: Well, there you go. That's what it's about.
1: Actually, really. I have seen another show with that guy. What's the other one that we liked? The other one. You know the other one.
0: Yeah, well,
8: the nasty other one. The one that's real nasty. Yeah. That was good, but about season 3 or 4 is like a little redundant.
1: It was pretty good. That was whatever the heck that show was. It was a good show.
0: So Sean was giving advice, as Mikey gave advice to Carmi before he blew his brains out on a bridge.
8: Yeah. And he also played in the show about the wrestling family. The Irons.
0: That's he did. The Von Erickson.
1: I mean, listen, Sean could have just said, you know, Porter Quite Poor, performance-wise. Just, you know, that's about it. That's reality. Poor to quite poor.
8: What's that? Quite a white poor.
1: Poor to quite poor. Bo's performance.
0: Bo's confidence was so weak. The head coach of the team.
8: How weak was it?
0: I don't really have a joke for that, but he said, let it rip. Let it fly. And it's like, okay. But then when asked about, you know, where is Bo's confidence level now, we don't want to talk about that. Well, you brought it up. You're making hipster references to the Bear. So, I don't know, not good. If you know, we're referencing the Bear.
1: Yeah.
8: I have a big take. I didn't know if I wanted to do it this early in the show.
0: Hell yeah, get to it.
8: Hey, listen, I mean, I was all for it. I wanted it. I was the first guy involved in it. Listen, it's time to take Davis off the play calling. They got to get him gone. They got to demote him from the offensive coordinator.
1: I'm glad you thought about this.
8: They got to bring somebody else in to play call plays. They've got to do something.
0: Wait, Scott, I'm getting a breaking news story.
8: Yeah, yeah.
0: Sean Payton was calling the plays.
1: Oh,
8: never mind.
1: Nobody knew.
8: Yeah, and once again.
1: Hey,
8: you move the headstones and you left the bodies. Listen. It's the same offense we've seen for 4 years. This the greatest offensive mind and developer of quarterbacks. A, what quarterback did he develop? And B, offensive minds. You know, I just saw this too. And Tyler, see if you agree with this. Mike Shanahan for years got killed here in Denver. Because he's a great coach, but he ain't done none since Elway retired. He hasn't done anything without a great quarterback. What's Sean Payton done without a great quarterback?
1: Yeah, he's done nothing. But I'll say this: at least Sean Payton and Bo Nix sounded depressed after the game because they should. They should. Honestly, Bo Nix sounded like his dog died, and maybe he's got like the baby blues or something. I'm being serious, you know, like maybe he's got something deeper going on, like he's got the first time baby blues.
8: Get you.
1: Maybe that's carrying over into football, and I'm being empathetic with that for real.
8: You ain't getting no sleep.
1: No, you're not getting any sleep. But those two sounded depressed. J.K. Dobbins was delusional after the game. J.K. Dobbins is out there. J.K. Dobbins got a totality of 68 yards, averaging about 3.8 per pop.
8: But he averaged about 9 in the fourth quarter.
1: Well, okay, cool.
0: Here is with Scotty Gaines.
2: What was different for you today, J.K.?
3: You tell me what was different for me.
2: You had the most yards of the season. You scored a touchdown, too. Was there a difference in the game plan? Was a difference in your mentality? What was it for you?
3: Tell me.
2: I just told you. What did you feel internally today that might have been different?
3: Nah, look, Coach Sean Payton knows me well, you know. He knows me very well. You know, he knows me well, and I know him well. And you can see a chemistry between us and the team, the offense. That's what was different. Chemistry. Like, you know, I got the opportunities.
1: They're doing dinner, romantic dinners and candlelight, and it's the chemistry, it's building. Do you know J.K. Dobbins actually put out a real life, this is a real life tweet, after a 68-yard performance. He wrote, damn, guess I was charged up today, lightning bolt.
8: Well, he had 68 yards?
0: 68 yards, yeah.
8: He had 6 carries for 58 in the fourth quarter.
1: Okay, that was good.
8: That's pretty good.
1: He's still averaging about 3.8 per.
8: Yeah, because he was averaging about 1.8 before that.
1: Right. That's how low we've gone, boys, that we're celebrating a 68-yard performance.
8: Ryan Harris killed the offensive line on the morning show today.
1: Dude, they didn't look good. I mean, Bo didn't look good. Offensive line didn't look good. Nobody looked particularly good.
0: Well, 68
1: yards.
0: What
1: did Ryan have to say? I missed it.
8: They got into deep. Not only basically got into deep, but says sometimes you got to sit a guy down to wake him up. You don't keep him there all year, but you might have to do that on the offensive line. You might have to do that. And so they were getting into that, maybe replacing a guy or two. And then I think it was Brett asked, what about Bo? He said, no, you can't do it to him. And he goes, well, why not? It's the same thing. It might wake him up, not forever. He goes, because you got Stidham behind him.
0: Yeah, I mean, it's ridiculous. The thing about replacing Bo, you got to ride with him all the way, no matter what. You could put Alex Palcheski in for somebody if you think they're not doing the job. You got somebody who started almost every game last year. You could do that.
1: I mean, there's only one guy that, in theory, you could sit down. That'd be Ben Powers. And I did see Ben get beat in one pass protection in particular. I'm going to break down the film tonight, so I'll watch it a little bit closer. But he'd be the only guy, in theory, you could replace.
8: You know the interesting play I want you to really break down, because I know you do run plays.
1: Yeah.
8: Bo was sacked one time. Your left
1: the fumble.
8: No, Bo got sacked.
0: He did fumble on it, but the Broncos
1: did recover.
0: Was that
1: not a sack?
0: It was a sack.
8: Oh, did he fumble that one too? And the Broncos tried to recover.
0: Yeah. He got hit another time, and he only was sacked once and fumbled it.
8: Yeah,
0: and gave it
8: but
0: away
8: I want you to break that sack down, because Bowles is the one who will go on his record for giving up the sack. I want you to watch that sack and tell me, is it all on Bowles?
1: Was that the one on Powers? Is that the one I'm talking about?
8: That's the one where he's back as soon as he gets to hits his last step.
0: He drifts to the left.
8: All of a sudden, he's like bouncing around and then starts running straight to the left.
0: Yeah.
8: The guy just spins inside Bowles. Bowles had him kicked out to the outside.
1: Oh, I know the exact one. Yeah, I know the exact one.
8: That ain't on Bowles,
1: is
8: it?
1: That's not on Bowles. Bowles' guy fell off like 6 yards back behind.
8: Yeah.
1: No. That's definitely not on Bowles.
8: But the problem was, he's moving in the pocket when there was no pressure. He had the entire pocket, and all of a sudden he's dancing.
0: Well, Scott, I don't want to put this on you, but you want to talk about mock drafts? Because I was looking at our group text, and I saw a contribution from you, and it looks like you want to talk about mock drafts.
8: Well,
0: is that right?
8: Darren, I didn't necessarily want to go the mock draft route.
0: Well, that's you put a listing of the best college quarterbacks available next year. Am I not mistaken that you threw that into the conversation?
8: Well, I'll just throw some. And that was about the late second quarter. Was that second quarter?
0: Scott wants to talk about mock drafts.
8: Let me just give you the top 10. right now, as it stands right now, we like to do a list on this station. Number one in the mock draft, top 10 quarterback as of right now.
0: Yeah.
8: In fact, I did it on Sunday, so Arch Manning already got beat by OU.
1: Yep.
0: Yeah.
8: What an upset there.
0: They dropped a little bit.
8: Arch Manning, Texas 1. Dante Moore, quarterback from Oregon 2. Darian Mensah from Miami.
0: Okay.
8: Julian Sayin from Ohio State.
0: All right.
8: They're
0: pretty good.
8: USC, Jaden Maeva.
0: Uh-huh.
8: CJ Carr.
1: Who you want, Scott?
8: From Notre Dame. Let me just say this. I'm going to be biased real fast.
1: Okay.
8: Whatever you do, I'm not sure I'd draft a guy with his last name of Carr.
1: Yeah. What about Manning?
8: Manning, you got to think about. See, there you go. You got a Manning and a Carr in this draft. Manning's name's been pretty stable. You got two Mannings that's played quarterback in the NFL. Three quarterbacks played in the NFL. All three are in a – or one's in the college – well, if all three are in the College Hall of Fame.
0: Yeah.
8: Two of them are about – one's in the Hall of Fame, the NFL Hall of Fame, Pro Football Hall of Fame, and the other one will be.
0: What do you think your record has to be to grab one of these guys?
8: I don't know, because Trinidad Chambliss at Ole Miss has dropped. Starting to drop a little bit. He might be a good flyer you could get in the middle of the first somewhere.
0: Really?
8: Is
0: that where the Broncos are going to be, my friend?
8: Sam Levitt, LSU.
0: Yeah? Is that where the Broncos are going to be in the middle of the first?
8: They're going to Weasley in 10 or 11 wins.
0: Oh, yeah, that puts him at about 20, 21, 22 at least. Maybe higher.
8: Well, Sam Levitt may drop.
0: Okay.
8: I just throw some names out to you.
0: The Broncos did win, correct? I'm just checking.
8: And
0: they're
8: 3-2.
0: They did win.
8: I had them, I think, 2-4 through the first six. So, to me, come Thursday night, you're playing with house money.
1: Yep.
8: And I really think you're going to come out of this 4-2, and it's ugly. I don't know if it's 2015 ugly, because 2015 was turnover, turnover, turnover, turnover, it seemed like. But this is ugly.
0: Well, we'll get to all of it. We'll hear from Bo Nix and Sean Payne. Very grumpy this morning. It's a Rally House Football Monday on Altitude Sports Radio. 92.5. 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
0: 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By the way, buckle up, Buttercups. Weather. Starting tomorrow, throughout the entire week, high at kickoff on Thursday, 42 rainy degrees, my friends.
1: Well, I got to see. I think I'm supposed to be at this one, too.
0: Well, perhaps stay inside.
7: Did the suites get cold?
1: I do have the indoor-outdoor options,
0: Suites get cold.
1: I can sit outside and enjoy the elements if I want to enjoy the elements.
0: Oh, that's wonderful.
1: That's great. It's super fantastic.
0: Did you guys hear Sean throw Patrick Smythe under the bus?
1: No, I guess not.
0: Yeah, this is fun. They're talking about the play calling and Davis Webb. Everybody defending Davis Webb. Davis Webb is the best, and it has nothing to do with Davis Webb personally. Okay. And so whose fault is it?
19: I don't think those guys compartmentalize things pretty well. When there's, I think that. I mean, honestly, I met with the offense, but I didn't have a big kumbaya team meeting. And I'll say this. I gave Patrick a real hard time. I felt like Davis answered 28 questions. The other day, all right, 15 too many, but he had a good week considering, and it's difficult, and it's really difficult, and I appreciate him, and he'll look back at some point, and it's just, I've said this, you get so, we're all a little bit out of whack relative to our profession,
8: that you caused.
0: Yeah. right. Like, this is hysterical. Like, he's complaining about the director of communication, Patrick Smythe, because they allowed too many questions to be asked of Davis Webb on a Friday instead of Thursday, the day he's supposed to speak, because you announced this not to the whole team, but to enough people on Monday for everybody to know, and instead of addressing it on Wednesday like you should have, all of a sudden it's the media's fault for asking too many questions. And it's Patrick's fault for allowing too many questions to happen on something you created?
1: Yeah.
0: Okay, Sean. Cool, dude.
1: I don't really, whatever on that. I mean, that's Sean being Sean. But I will say this. I was actually watching. Were you guys watching Davis at all when the cameras got on him?
8: I did late because that's where you could really see him. And there was a play where Sean's calling something. He keeps kind of looking, giving the double look over to Sean.
1: Well, I was impressed. I saw multiple times that Davis Webb was actively engaged in conversation with Sean Payton. And I know that sounds like a stupid thing, like hey, you're coaching a football game. But come on, think about this from a person, a human element, right?
8: Would you want anything to do with him on the sideline?
1: Exactly. And I saw Davis hunting him down on multiple times, giving his input, pointing out things. I was impressed by Davis Webb and the way that he showed up.
0: Okay. Cool. Then what's the problem?
8: They're out of whack.
0: Why are they out of whack?
1: Well, guys, the problem, I mean, listen, just ask Deion.
0: Deion already made it clear?
1: Just ask Deion Sanders what the problem is.
0: We got one problem.
1: Well, listen, let's keep it real. The Broncos do have one problem right now.
0: That's it.
1: And it's really not the play calling. And I know it's fun to get on Sean right now, and that's fine. But it wasn't Davis Webb, and it's not Sean. It's Bo Nix. Bo Nix is the problem right now. Bo Nix cannot keep his eyes down the field, and he cannot hit a wide-open dude. On that fumble that he took, I think it was the second one, hit wide-open Evan Engram, good, clean pocket. He steps up. He had two choices. I can either take off and run, which would have been an acceptable choice, tuck the ball, okay? Or I can hit the wide-open Evan Engram in the flat. Either one of those decent options, neither one of those things happen. We are not seeing the field at the quarterback position, and I don't think it's Sean's fault, and I don't think it's Davis Webb's fault.
8: But Davis already paid the price for it.
0: Sure did. And Sean feels bad about it, I guess?
8: Well, yeah.
0: It's somebody else's fault?
8: There's relationships and bonds that you know, Alfred used to always say, right? The head coach coaches the coaches. The relationships, the real relationships between all 53 are your position coaches. Your O-line, your D-line, your quarterback's coach, and then the coordinator's kind of over those guys. Like, you know, they're the what was that one Mel Gibbs? What's Mel Gibson?
0: The Patriot?
8: Mel Gibson, no, the one in Vietnam one where they land in that hot zone and it's just like crazy.
0: That one.
8: That's what OCs and DCs are. They're those type of colonels, right? They're the ones down or majors. They're the ones down in the middle of the field with bullets flying all around them. Generals are back in the comfy tent, you know, telling where you screwed up or where you did well.
0: There was a cool moment when Sean is like yelling at VJ late, and VJ's like, "I got it. We got it.
8: Yeah,
0: we got it. We're good. And, you know, VJ, calm down. We're good."
8: VJ should have turned around and just said, should have said, 20. 20? 20. What do you mean? 20 of your points is because of my defense.
1: That's right. 20 of the 23
8: are because of my defense.
1: 20 of the 23 came off of a turnover or a fourth down stop.
8: Your 14-play drive got you 3.
1: Yep.
8: 20.
0: Hey, let me play this for you real quick, because there's another side to what happened in the game yesterday.
2: The reason they won the football game is because Jim Harbaugh was an idiot, okay? I'll say it. Jim Harbaugh knows 50,000 times more about football than I do. 50,000 times. He's won national championships in college. He played in the Super Bowl. But what in the hell are you doing? The Broncos hadn't done a damn thing on offense. Nothing. Nothing. You punt the ball away. It's fourth and one, fourth quarter. You're winning 17-10. The Broncos are skating. They're wondering if the quarterback is doing anything. And they gave him the ball in point-blank range. From that point on, like Ross said, the game was over. The Chargers had no chance. So if you want to blame somebody for the loss, it wasn't the bad offense. It wasn't the injuries. It wasn't that. It was Jim Harbaugh. He's the reason they lost the football game.
0: You agree?
8: That was a dumb decision.
1: Yeah, that was a dumb decision.
8: Because that was like a long 2.5 fourth down, right? That one, or that wasn't even one. I mean, that was for a sneak anyway.
1: Mm-hmm.
8: I mean, they're sneaking from 2 yards. The last time I looked, they don't do the tush push like Philadelphia does, right?
1: No.
8: And listen,
1: they spread it out. Matter of fact,
8: Herbert is what Herbert is, but I know he's 240 pounds, but he don't hunker it down. I'll give Jalen Hurts a little credit. He hunkers it down when they do that tush push.
0: It was so stupid.
8: It was
0: in relative to the situation of the game. Now, if it's early in a game, okay, cool. If you're trailing, you got to do what you got to do. You're up a touchdown on a Broncos offense that's not doing jack squadouche, and you don't punt the ball there?
8: And conversely, and Sean will take some heat, I'm sure, from Kreckman coming up in the next show. On that fourth and short, and he took the field goal?
1: Yeah, which he wasn't going to, but then he did make the adult decision.
0: I actually like that call.
1: But the go for it or the field goal?
0: Field goal.
1: Oh, yeah, of course.
0: Oh, my God.
8: But it's the opposite decision the Harbaugh made, because guess what? Their offense hasn't done anything against your defense either.
0: Correct.
8: Take the points, put them back at the 25.
0: And he had to take a timeout to think about it.
8: And let's see if you can do anything.
0: Yes.
8: Right?
0: And this is where I struggle with what this game really was. Because that could have easily been a touchdown, okay? and Lutz misses a field goal that he normally makes. I mean, those are 7 points you just gave away right there.
3: That's the first game he's missed a field goal in that the Broncos won.
0: Well, is that right? Yeah. I know. That's a good little stat.
3: His other two misses were Kansas City and San Francisco.
0: That's good. So that's your 30 points, by the way, right there. That's how you get 30 points against the Chargers. It wasn't like your offense was spectacular or anything, but the Chargers were giving you this. This is what I talked about. I said that's why I predicted 30-13 or 30-17, something like that, because I just thought the Chargers would give it away. Nothing was more predictable, by the way, than when the Chargers were trying to come back, turning the ball over. Nothing was as predictable as that. It was obvious.
1: What was my score prediction, by the way?
3: I didn't write it down.
1: I think I said 24-20.
0: You said 24-20.
1: I was pretty close. Pretty dang close. 23-17.
0: Yeah, you're pretty close. You know, kind of everybody was sort of close on this one, because if you said a close game, you were relatively right. It was a one-score game.
3: I said 23-19.
0: If you were predicting some sort of, you know, bigger difference, it was there. It was sitting right there for you, because the Chargers didn't have anybody. The frustration is that you didn't do what you should have done, because you were 1-for-12 on third down, 2-of-5 in the red zone, and your quarterback stumped. That being said, I'm not trying to take away from the fact they did win the game. And the contradiction is you're sitting at 3-2. We all said if you're 3-3 after six games, we take it. All of us said that.
1: I did, and I still will. And you can go 4-2 and be even better than what I predicted, which was 3-3. All that being said, I don't think we will win on Thursday night. I don't. And Scott, I know you think we will, but listen to that presser from Bo after that game. That is a broken dude, man. That is a broken quarterback right now. He is depressed, he is sad, and he has no answers. I don't know that we can get this thing turned around on a short week with Bo Nix.
0: Here he is.
17: I don't think it was, my best for sure. But like you said, got to go watch. I just felt like... we got to third downs quickly again, and, definitely things there that we can clean up. But again, like I said, I got to watch it. Definitely the game and the feel and the results of drives, told me that it wasn't necessarily pretty, but we just found a way to win.
1: Yeah, I mean, it's not just that one. It was the entire presser. It sounded like a beat-down puppy dog, man. I think this man is, he's mentally broken, and I don't have the answers. People ask me, well, what do you do about it? I don't know. I've been there. I've had a season in which I felt mentally broken when Josh McDaniels was the head coach. And I went to work every day, and they told me how bad I was, and eventually I started to believe him, and I had no confidence. I didn't recover that year. I didn't. The rest of the year, I did not recover. Now, I'm not saying other people cannot, but I didn't recover that year. It took me a whole offseason and a new team until I recovered.
0: But what if a coach told you to let it rip?
5: Let it rip, let it fly.
0: Would that have helped?
3: No. Tyler would have just farted and hoped it wasn't running.
1: Yeah.
0: I'm laughing about the advice, man. Like, you take a guy who doesn't have much confidence, and your advice is, hey, watch the TV show The Bear.
5: Let it rip, well, let it fly.
3: Didn't Cam Johnson kind of come through that last year? I mean,
0: he was down
3: when he came from the.
0: He was down, man,
3: and he looked like a scared guy.
0: He was down,
3: and to Adam and then maybe because he had to. I mean, kept playing, and then next thing you know, all of a sudden, Cam was one of your top two or three players by the end of the season.
0: Came around
3: in the postseason.
0: You look at his numbers, and it was all right there where it should have been.
3: Yeah.
0: But it was not great for a while.
3: You had a 2-week period where it was ugly. Which is why it's good in the NBA or the NHL. Listen, you got an issue at goalie right now for the Avalanche,
0: oh
3: if we're being
0: God.
3: Real honest. Problem with them, you don't have a week to think about it, to calm your nerves, see your shrink, whatever you got to do, and then get back out there. In the NHL and the NBA, it's like, oh, we got a game in 2 more days. Oh, we got a game here.

0: don't win. And Bo right now is playing with scared money. I mean, to simplify what he's doing, he's playing with scared money.
1: You got answers? I don't know that I do. That's where I'm feeling depressed, because I'm just going off my own experience of being in season. When you're broken in season, it's challenging, dude. Mm.
0: Well,
2: what choice having
0: heard Bo speak, I would remind him of the little sparrows in the sky and what worries do they have each day.
1: Well, that's true. That's true.
0: So he's got to fall back on that. If that is true of where he lives, got to fall back on him, man.
2: I'll tell you what Patrick Waugh did. This is a long, long time ago.
0: Rip a door off the...
2: No. He said when they get into a rut, this is a long time ago, but he said this when he was the head coach of the Avs. I'll never forget it. He said he doesn't bother showing the team bad film. He'll just show them stuff they did well that they want them to do again. I remember talking to Jason Giambi. Jason Giambi, by the way, was awesome to talk to. I don't know if you ever had a chance to when he was here. But he said to get out of a batting slump, he would go watch video of good at-bats, not bad at-bats, to remind him of things that he did well to start that. So, I don't know if this is even possible, but to me, I do wonder if we've reached this point with Bo Nix where showing him negative tape is not going to help very much. Maybe go back and show him some stuff that worked well.
1: Yeah, I think that's not a bad philosophy when it gets to this point. I mean, unfortunately, though, what that means is you are no longer coaching and you're now patting a dude on the back. And I guess that's part of coaching is playing the mental game. I think you're right. I do think he needs to remember that he's been pretty good at football.
2: Yep. Yeah.
1: He has been.
0: Yes. Here's another additive to the how do you mentally get back.
2: Yeah.
0: And this is just how I feel with Bo. It becomes even harder, you know, the play and all the stuff that's putting you down in a little hole a bit when you don't like the guy that's in your ear. And I don't think that's a great relationship. And we've said that from the rookie year on, right? And I think there's some animosity between the quarterback and head coach. And because of that, I think it's harder for Bo to also sit there and take it from somebody maybe he doesn't respect.
2: Well, here's what Bo said about the let it rip advice.
3: I think that you're right. I think when a coach says let it rip, it means play what you see, have good vision. And I think there's just right now just a little subtle piece that's just, you know, overall offensive execution that we're still working towards, because at times it's there and it's hit and we're really good. And then at times we, you know, whatever reason, the drive stalls or we get into a third and long. And so I think there's a lot of pieces that go into it. But you're right, letting it rip is one of the best things that you can do as a quarterback. And I think at the same time, you got to sort of earn that right with your preparation and earn the right to react so that you can let it rip. And, you know, we're going to continue to do that to where I'm always, you know, in that mindset. Let it rip,
2: let it fly. All right.
1: You know what sucks about it, doing your approach, C-Mac, just showing them all the good things?
2: Mm-hmm.
1: That's a rough deal when you played 5 games and you got to go back to last season to show them good stuff.
2: And on that note, we had some of the dumbest things happen in the NFL. Guys who get paid millions of dollars to be in charge of NFL teams. And we'll hear from Jim Harbaugh about his idiocy. Coming up next is PhD on 92.5.
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16: They'll go traditional now. They will sneak it with Herbert. Denver feels like they stopped them, and they did! The Astros form a wall. And the Chargers.

0: and the National Football League. So
1: what's up, man? Hey,
2: can I give a shout out before we go into idiots? Because I gotta, we like good stories, right?
0: Absolutely.
2: Especially today, we're feeling my dog died.
1: Oh, I'm sorry, man.
2: Well, no, it was about 3 weeks ago. Remember, I had to put him down and everything like that.
0: Okay.
2: Well, that's it. No, I'm just kidding.
0: Oh, my God, Scott.
2: Hey, well, the Broncos won, so it makes it better.
0: Oh, my God.
2: So I had to put my dog down. You've seen the advertisement on TV for it's called Chewy's.
0: Yeah.
2: It's like it's a pet place that you get online and they send you stuff. And so we were getting his food from there, and he was on some medication. The medication from there was a lot cheaper.
0: We get specialized food from Chewy's for our cat.
2: So you know what Chewy's is?
0: We get a monthly delivery.
2: That's what we get.
0: Yep, get a big box.
2: Or was getting.
0: Yep.
2: Well, we had to put my dog down, so the wife, you know, emailed him or whatever you do, and they had to cancel a subscription. They said, hey, do you mind if we ask why? And said, well, we had to put our dog down, 10 years, blah, blah, blah, blah. Saturday, a box comes. It was like a gift box from Chewy's, like a cuddle blanket. Because your dog died, it's a little memory thing, little stone painted with Turtle's name on it.
0: How'd they know?
2: Well, because they asked, if there's a reason our dog Turtle passed.
0: Gotcha.
2: You're registered. I guess the dog's the name. They knew the name. Yeah. But they sent this like gift box like comforting, cool stuff.
0: Very nice.
2: You know, for losing a dog, and we're canceling the subscription.
0: Well.
2: So how many subscriptions are you going to cancel, and they send you a gift box and say, hey, man, sorry to hear. So I sit there and think, I know, listen, they're in a business to make money, and I can really, really appreciate that. But to actually do that for a customer, because, listen, you buy a pet, you know they're going to be gone probably before you are.
0: Probably, yeah.
2: I just thought that was really cool. I've never seen a company do that before.
0: Very nice, very nice.
2: I just want to give a shout out to Chewy. So I will say this.
0: I'm sorry. Are you trying to get a gift box for Bo Nix? What are we doing here?
2: No, I'll get up on that.
0: Okay.
2: They just got a customer for life. If I ever get a dog or need pet supplies in, it's always going to be Chewy's.
0: There you go.
2: Julia told the story to like two or three people at the game last night. Four new customers for Chewy's. I'm thinking. And one little gift box sure paid off, didn't it?
0: Yep. There you go.
2: Sure paid off. And it's paid off about the work you do.
0: All right.
2: Chewy's doing a little work.
0: Yeah.
2: Guess what it did? It paid off with four or five new customers. It's the same thing in life. It's the same thing in sports. If you do the work, usually you see the payoff.
0: Well, that's what Bo said there with that last quote. He was like, you got to put the work in to let it rip. You have to earn the right to let it rip. What I'm amazed by is I would think every head coach in the National Football League has put work in to be a head coach. But I would think that part of that is understanding the game of football itself. So let's just start with the idiots with Jim Harbaugh, and we'll work our way to the biggest idiot. But idiot number one is Jim Harbaugh, and he was asked, how is he addressing his team?
3: When you're 0-5, what is the message that works, that kind of gets through, or is there one?
4: I don't know what that message is. It's just in the the players that just fight their hearts out, play, give it everything they have. That's the only way. That's the best way. But that's. Yeah,
0: there's nothing to say. You don't even deserve to have your job, and neither does Mike McDaniel. And best of luck to you, because your season is over. And now you're in an interesting race with the Dolphins and the Titans for the worst record in the NFL. They ain't getting rid of Justin Herbert, I'll tell you that.
2: Well, they just paid him 2 years ago.
1: He's not going anywhere.
0: And I don't know if the Titans are going to get rid of Cam Ward or not. Maybe. Dolphins don't even have a quarterback, so they'll certainly move on. But listen, you're up by a touchdown. You got fourth down at midfield. Just kick the ball, Jim. Your defense is playing great. You're winning the game. All right. That's idiot number one. Idiot number two, we'll go to England. The Eagles, with 12 seconds, kick a field goal. They're up. They're winning. Hey, way to go, Eagles. You are now winning the football game by 1 point. You're up 17-16. Guys, there's 8 seconds to go. You could literally, fellas, just kick the ball out of bounds on the kickoff. And if you were to do that, the ball would be at their 40-yard line, and they would have time for one play of Hail Mary. And if you can't defend a Hail Mary, well, what do? They kick it off so you can try to return it. And the result is an outstanding 57-yard kickoff return, which sets up Cam Little to drill a 57-yard field goal.
5: Kick it short. You try to make them return it, I mean.
6: Abdullah on the return, and he's past the 30. Kicker to beat. Abdullah beats him, but he's brought down inside the 40 with a second left. High snap. It's down. The kick on the way. Oh! And the kick is good, and the Jaguars win it. They were down with 8 seconds to go, but a great return by Abdullah.
1: Yeah, there were some
0: couldn't believe it.
1: Outrageously bad coaching decisions that you haven't even gotten to the best one
0: well,
1: yet.
0: Well, we're saving the best for last. Because as dumb as that was, and as dumb as Harbaugh is...
1: I don't know if this one's on the coach or the player. I don't know.
2: If it's what I think, I'm saying player.
1: I'm actually with you, Scott. I'm putting this one on the player.
2: Yeah, that was easily throwawayable.
1: Hell yes, it was.
0: With 55 seconds left in overtime, meaning your opponent can't get the ball back because they had it, now you got it.
1: And what yard line are they on?
0: 24-yard line. That means it is a 41-yard kick, which is a chip shot.
1: No. That's not a chip shot. Not yet.
0: NFL-level chip shot. Nothing to think about. The Dan Quinn-led Jaden Daniels quarterback, Washington Commanders, did the dumbest thing anybody's ever seen.
7: What's that?
6: Daniels.
8: Yeah, he's not passing the ball.
6: Okay.
8: Yeah.
6: Now they don't have a timeout. What are they doing?
8: They got to get up and spike it.
6: They're not going to be able to get
8: this
6: out of time. It's going to run out on them. The clock ran out as Daniels ran the ball. And Scadam, who says, I'll take the tie and get out of town.
0: Have you guys ever seen something as dumb as that?
1: No, that one was idiotic, but I put it on the player. I actually don't mind the move. I don't mind trying to take one more shot. What you do is you take a shot for the sideline, try to gain another 10 yards, give yourself a more secured field goal. If the shot's not there, you immediately throw the ball away. Every team has done this. There's 15 seconds on the clock, plenty of time, because it's a guarantee. It's either balls out of bounds or you hit the quick out and it gets out of bounds either way, right? So you throw it out of bounds or it gets out of bounds. I don't mind the coaching decision. That was idiotic player.
0: Okay, you're giving Dan Quinn a pass, and maybe, I don't know.
1: How is that his fault?
0: Because if you don't have an NFL kicker that you pay millions of dollars to, that 41 yards is not a chip shot, you suck as an organization. I got you with you want to be a little bit closer, but give me a break. It's the NFL. This ain't high school or college. This is an NFL field goal, 41 yards. The coaching moment should have been clock the ball before the play clock. But first of all, you don't have to worry about it.
1: Well, you didn't
0: the other
1: have
0: teams,
1: to.
0: Yeah, the other I team's mean, not could've... getting the ball back. There's nothing to think about here. The ball's at the 24-yard line. Clock it. Bring the kicker out, win the game,
2: but did
0: travel
2: you,
0: home.
2: Was the clock gone before the rollout pass?
1: I thought the clock was dead.
2: I might be wrong.
0: Rolling. The first run was a 2-yard run with 55 seconds. The next play happened at 12 seconds. They snapped the ball with 12 seconds.
1: He snapped it with 15.
0: According to the scoreboard here, where they keep track of all
1: the stats,
0: it goes at 12 seconds.
1: It doesn't matter.
0: So 55 seconds, 12 seconds.
2: Well, you kick the field goal at 12 seconds.
0: You snapped the ball ran around like a chicken with your head. Oh, you could have.
2: Yeah.
0: Yes, you could have. But again, remember, it doesn't matter how much time is left because the other team's not getting the ball back. Right. It's overtime.
2: Right. Well, if anything, if you want to make that 12 go down to like 4, then you roll him out.
0: For what point?
2: Because coaches do that. You roll, and then you stole it away, and then now you got a 41-yard field goal with 2 seconds to go, and here we go.
1: So that does change my mind a little bit if the clock was rolling before that. I thought the clock was stopped, which gave you time to think about that thing a little bit. But either way, you know what? That probably is on the quarterback either way because he's out there making those decisions.
0: I would think this...
1: And no matter what, Dan Quinn has nothing to do with it because Dan doesn't have the headset. Dan can't talk to the quarterback there. That's on. If you want to blame somebody, you can blame the offensive coordinator, but Dan doesn't have a headset.
2: Oh, we got another offensive coordinator getting...
0: Buck's got to stop somewhere, and it doesn't take much for him to scream, clock the ball.
1: But he couldn't. D-Mac,
0: he can't yell at the offensive coordinator?
1: Well, sure. Yes, he could. Oh, okay. Yes, of course he could.
0: All right.
1: Of course he could, but if the time was running like you're saying, yeah, there's not time for a three-way game of telephone.
2: Yeah, that was a coordinator trusting the quarterback to know better what to do.
0: Anyways, I mean,
2: but I see what you're saying. Just hold the clock down, snap it at eight. If the game
0: eight, so clock the ball in 30 seconds, at 50 seconds, it doesn't matter. They can't get the ball back, well, and you're close enough.
2: They, at 50 seconds, if you miss a field goal, they can. And now, so they, and how many timeouts the Giants have left? Right. Are they done too?
0: I mean, if you think that little of your specialty, you're right about that. If you miss the field goal with 50 seconds, you would give them plenty of time.
2: Yeah.
0: I guess.
1: It looked to me like that ball got snapped around 15 seconds. That is more than enough time to take a shot for the sideline. More than enough.
0: Oh, my God.
2: But you got to throw it away.
1: Of course.
0: Yeah, the whole thing was insanely stupid. It did remind me, this is a classic Broncos moment. This is training camp, at least. And they were practicing basically this with Mark Sanchez. Never forget it. No timeouts. We're inside the 20. They're literally practicing. The Broncos were snap, clock the ball, you know, kick the field goal. They're practicing it. Mark Sanchez takes the snap, takes a knee. Aqib Talib and Chris Harris start celebrating like they just won the Super Bowl because of how embarrassing this moment was. And everybody on offense looks around at Mark Sanchez like, what did you just do? And that was the end of practice. I'll never forget. You want to talk about a moment where
2: now we'll believe every word he says.
1: I mean, I've seen that in real life. I mean, Kirk Cousins has done that in real life.
0: Holy cow.
1: You want to know how unaware Jaden Daniels was in that moment? Not only did he not throw it away, not only did he take a sack, that dude laid on the ground like he was waiting for somebody to pick him up. He rolled around on the ground for about 4.5 seconds before, and then it registered with him. You could see the moment it registered. He was like, oh no, I'm sitting here laying around. I got to get up and try to get this ball snapped.
0: Okay, amazing.
2: Yeah, but all three amazing. Dumb.
0: All three dumb. All right, when we come back, Parker Gabriel was in SoFi in Southern California, part of the conference call from earlier today.
2: Is he staying for tonight? Isn't there a Monday night game there?
0: The Rams are playing. They're back-to-back games there.
2: I think
0: that's kind of cool.
2: Yeah, it is.
0: I don't think so. Parker's coming back to Colorado. He's not on the Rams beat or the Bills beat, or you never know. We'll talk to Parker coming up next.
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10: Definitely J.K. Dobbins got his biggest workload, and he was very appreciative of it after the game. Was that something intentional with you taking over
11: play? We're not taking polls. I'm glad he was appreciative of it, but we're trying to win games.
1: That was the tone of Sean Payton on the conference call today. By the way, it was scheduled originally for 11:05. At 9:16, there was an email sent out, Sean will talk in 14 minutes. So we went from 11:05 with 14 minutes of notice to 9:30, where he spoke for maybe 3 minutes, and he was grouchy, to say the least.
12: Oh, I wonder if he gave the guys the day off.
1: I have no idea.
12: If he bumped it up 2 hours, it does make me wonder if he ended up giving them Victory Monday or something.
1: Yeah, I don't know. He was not in a great mood, and they get back to their schedule tomorrow, where they do all their media, and then of course there's a game on Thursday. But yeah, he was in a grouchy mood. Maybe the grouches I've heard him after a game, so something was bugging him one way or the other. He wasn't as grouchy post game as he was this morning.
13: He looked tired post game though.
1: Well, I could assume he was pretty worn out. On the Ramos Law Hotline, car accident, you need Ramos Law, medical doctor and attorney, ramoslaw.com. Parker Gabriel of the Denver Post, who has returned, or is returning, I'm not sure which one there, Parker, from L.A.
14: I've returned.
1: You have returned. Parker has returned. Now, you might have been traveling when Sean was talking today, and I don't know if you got a chance to hear it, but boy, oh boy, he was grouchy, my friend. How were things after the game in L.A.?
14: Yeah, grouchy. I mean, not the morning after in these situations is typically where, and there's like a confluence of factors, right? Like short week. He's always grouchier on these calls, to use that term, after they win compared to losses typically. And then also with the way it looked, and you know, quarterback didn't play very well, and there's a lot of questions about the quarterback, and so it was sort of like a perfect storm for a Monday call with Sean. But this was, isn't it, D-Mac? Like, this is the first one this year where it was really, like, truly like that.
1: Yes. Yes. It was brief. It was snappy. I tried to lighten it up with a reference to the bear with Mikey and Carmi. He didn't really want to go there either, even though he brought it up. Nah, it was something. What was the mood like in the locker room then, Parker, after the game?
14: Yeah, I mean, I think for the most part, there was a little bit of an attitude split if you were talking to offensive players versus defensive players. I mean, you know, the defensive guys, like, obviously they're, you know, they played great down the stretch. They got basically four stops in a row, including three turnover type plays in the fourth quarter to, you know, sort of set up the offense on a silver platter. I mean, the Broncos offense did not score a point yesterday on a drive that started in their own territory. It was all from Los Angeles' 41 and in, every drive they scored on. So that's the defense. And then, you know, they didn't score on a good one when Marvin Mims had the big punt return. So frustration from the offense, that's sort of like some long pauses when you ask what's wrong, just sort of like searching for the right explanation or the right public explanation there. And some frustration on that front. And then you got defensive guys saying, like, yeah, we can do this all the time sort of thing, in terms of the way they played down the stretch.
12: If you were to moonlight as a psychiatrist in your spare time, what would you say about Bo Nix's postgame presser?
14: I just like that. I think it's two parts. One is that he clearly, and we've learned this over the last couple of years, like, he doesn't like getting questioned about stuff and you know, whatever. It's part of the job, so he deals with it. And he, for the most part, he deals with it pretty well. It's not his favorite part of the gig, I would imagine. And then also just that, like, you know, you can also tell. I mean, he said, like, how did you think you played? Well, it wasn't my best, you know. And there's a lot of, like, we're close and it's going to be fine, and all we got to do is kind of get, you know, a couple little things and this and that or whatever. But, like, there also, I think, is a growing sense, like, he knows he's not playing well. Like, he knows that it's not going the way he wants it to go so far through five games overall. And there's, I think, just an amount of pressure that will build as long as this is sort of the case. That's really hard for anyone. Certainly, I can't put my finger on exactly what it would feel like. But, like, it's really hard for anyone who hasn't been in those shoes to understand of, like, the team's got Super Bowl aspirations. He's extension eligible after this year. He thought it was going to, like, be the sort of, like, year three takeoff, and it hasn't been. And each week that goes by, it's, like, harder and harder to contain the emotion and the potential, like, is it spiraling? Is it going to be okay? Like, all of that, like, you can understand how you would sort of feel maybe like you're in a blender a little bit. And I just think the last couple weeks you felt a little bit more of that with him. And that's a, you know, they obviously, and he obviously want to, like, get out of that. And I just am not sure, like, when/if that's going to happen.
13: Parker, I started the show today and recanted some words and said it's time for Davis Webb to be released as the play caller. It's time for him to move on. And I was reminded by Darren that that happened last Wednesday already. That being said, there was nothing new to see this week, right? Was there?
14: No, I mean, I thought, and I was traveling this morning. I haven't watched like the all 22 of every single snap so far, but it didn't feel any different. Like, that's the thing. You know, they played a little bit of different personnel. Like, Dobbins was sort of back to the top of the heap in the running backs.
13: Harley touched the ball three times, didn't he? Something like that.
14: Yeah, exactly. Yeah, yeah. And I think the snap count was pretty far skewed, at least compared to what it has been. You know, then Engram's playing as many snaps as Troutman again, and Mims isn't playing 19% of the snaps. So, like, some of the personnel stuff had a little bit more of, like, a Sean vibe to it. But in general, it looked like the same stuff, except for that they, you know, burned a timeout to avoid a delay of game and then took a really bad one that could have cost them a lot right above the two-minute warning in the fourth quarter. So, yeah, I mean, I don't think you would have known. Except for, like, if we didn't know going in, and we would have watched and it would have been clear Sean was calling it just because of his mouth moving and him clearly being on the headset. But it's not like the game or the calls or the style looked a lot different than it had the first 4 weeks.
1: All right, Parker, how do we build up Bo's confidence?
14: That's a great question. I don't know. It's a pretty good rut at this point. I just think, like, I feel like they probably have already done this, but, like, I think you just, it's almost like you got to just say to them, like, hey, what do you want to run early in the game? Mm. Like, what is it that you feel really good about that you're going to, you know, let it rip on, to use Sean's term? Like, what's the thing? Like, when he hit the big crossing route to Evan Engram relatively early in the game for 34 yards. And I thought, all right, there it is. Like, maybe that's, He hasn't in the past, it hasn't taken a lot to get him in rhythm. Like, he hits a couple and then he's good and then he goes for a while. And they just haven't got that so far this year. And so I don't know what it is, but whatever the answer is and whatever it is that can get him going early in a game, they've got to figure that out pretty quickly, because Seattle's defense is a lot better than the Chargers. And more pertinently, Seattle's offense is far more capable than the Chargers at this point.
1: For great reporting on the Denver Broncos, follow Parker Gabriel in the Denver Post. Parker, we'll talk to you later this week. Thank you, my friend.
14: Yep, see you guys.
1: There he is. Oh, man. What a weird
13: day. So can I ask you guys a question, seriously? I just want you to take an account. I want you to sit back and try to really tell me how you're feeling. Doesn't it feel like an awful bluesy day?
1: Oh, yeah.
13: For getting a win and being 3-2?
2: Let me be optimistic for you guys, all right?
12: in 2015, I don't know what it was like outside, but I'm going to assume it was similar to how it felt inside. We won a Super Bowl that year, in case people forgot. That was a miserable year on offense. I mean, what I'm talking about is inside that building. It was a miserable place to show up. I don't mean like Josh McDaniels miserable. I just mean like it's not going well. You know, like we're showing up to work every single week. You
13: shot yourself in the foot a lot.
12: Shot ourselves in the foot. We're struggling. We seemed to get it done when we needed to get it done. We couldn't. We moved the ball well between the 20s. We couldn't finish in the red zone. Defense would go in after practice. We would stay out, do an extra 15 minutes of red zone work. It wasn't fun. But we were winning games.
1: Was it the same when Peyton went out too, when Brock took over?
12: Oh, God, yeah.
1: Same vibes.
12: Oh, yeah.
1: Nothing changed.
12: No.
1: Okay. Yeah, I don't know what to say.
12: I mean, I only bring that up to be like, at the end of the day, the most important thing is winning games.
13: Yeah.
1: Okay.
13: Well, listen.
1: And they've done that.
13: We talked about forever and ever before the season started, the first six games and how hard they were. I thought they'd go 2-4. They're 3-2. To me, Thursday night is house money.
1: A little bit, yeah.
13: House money. Yeah. You guys, I think, both had them 3-3.
1: Yep.
13: Listen, you got a chance to win this game. Go 4-2, and that's an outstanding start from the gauntlet we saw. And you know what? Other than the Chargers, every other game played the truth as far as how tough we thought it was going to be, didn't it?
1: Yep.
13: I mean, every other game was pretty much right on to what we felt these teams were coming in, except for the Chargers. I mean, if you feel bad about the Broncos' win today, imagine you're a Chargers fan.
1: Oh, my God. The season's over. But we've been there with Broncos seasons before when it's mid-October and your season's over. It sucks.
13: Justin Herbert is a shell of the quarterback we've seen the last two 11 win seasons.
1: There are no easy answers there in Chargers land.
13: No
1: easy answers. Our student of the week is Ralston Valley's Izzy Martin. As student body president, Izzy leads with kindness, brings classmates together, and makes sure every student feels like they belong. Presented by Mr. Reuter Plumbing, proudly rooting for Colorado's students and athletes. Well, what does it mean to let it rip?
2: Let it rip, let it fly.
1: That's the advice, plus a snarky J.K. Dobbins. Yikes. Coming up, PhD on 92.5.
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1: Hey, it's what is my name?
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28: Keep it going, guys. Keep it going.
29: I know you got to watch the film and everything, but initial takeaways, how would you assess your performance today?
30: I don't think it was, my best for sure. But like you said, got to go watch. I just felt like, we got to third downs quickly again. And, definitely things there that we can clean up. But again, like I said, I got to watch that. Definitely the game and the feel and the results of drives, told me that it wasn't necessarily pretty. But we just found a way to win.
1: All right, so we're left here wondering. By the way, I don't want to be a gloomy Gus either and rain on a parade. They won the game.
13: Yep.
1: And I don't think you ever have to apologize for winning.
13: You know what they are? Here's why I come up with this. See if you agree with this. Even Tyler's probably seen this movie. They're Groundhog's Day.
1: Sometimes, yeah.
13: Is it 14 straight one score games they've won now?
1: Is that what it is?
13: I think I heard familiar. It. 14 straight one-run games. They're Groundhog's Day. You guys are a little bit, and that's what you guys at the start of the season were a little bit Groundhog's Day, too, especially the first. Until Peyton went out, for sure.
1: Mm-hmm.
13: It was Groundhog's Day. Get down, too many turnovers, big defensive play, finally an offensive play, you win the game. You're like,
12: yep.
13: How'd you do it? It was like the paperwork.
12: I mean, I have a hard time believing that Peyton was this. So like, yeah, the formula was working good. For us in 2015. Good.
1: I mean, I remember asking Gary Kubiak, and it made a little bit of news. At 4-0, I asked Kubiak, are you thinking about resting Peyton just so he'll be more healthy for the end of the season? You would have thought I backed over his mother.
13: Well, I think part of that was stemming also because when Gary took over, remember, Gary, that was his first year. I mean, he won as the first-year head coach of the Broncos, the Super Bowl. That first, four, five, six games, it was a struggle. And there was rumors of conflict between Peyton and Gary.
1: Well, because there were.
13: Yeah, well, and I think that's probably.
1: And very specifically, it was because Gary wanted Peyton to be under center. They brought in this guy, James Casey, to sort of be like a fullback, sort of H-back sort of guy.
12: The amount of compromises that year, though, that was done by the time I came around.
1: Well, because
13: did you get in there?
1: They dumped James Casey. They made a compromise, but then you came to the team. It all kind of happened at the same time.
13: Oh, were you Casey's replacement?
1: Yeah,
12: I was. So, yeah, I mean, Casey was. We still had a fullback, so you always bring up Casey, but we did still carry a fullback. It was just Juwan Thompson instead of James Casey. So that actually was not a compromise. It was just a different football player.
13: They had Juwan Thompson play fullback.
12: Oh yeah, he was 100% full time fullback. Wow. Yep.
13: He came in as a running back.
12: But the compromises that were made were so phenomenal, not only from the shotgun to the pistol, but from we had two different on-the-ball series. We had a Top Gun package, which was Peyton's package. We had Gary Kubiak's package, right? So we managed all these things. That controversy came and went before I even got to the team. It didn't exist by the time
13: I was there. I want to say it was through the first 5 or 6 weeks.
1: It was like training camp and before Tyler was there. And it was sticky. Because you saw Peyton Manning during training camp practicing handoffs, like ghost handoffs to nobody. Like he was just practicing the footwork. And it was like, whoa, that is something to watch right there. This dude has been in the league this long, this legend, is actually working on his footwork because we got to figure things out. He was holding guys after practice just to practice handoffs. I mean, it was a trip. It was definitely different than the three previous training camps, I'll tell you that, because Gary wanted to do things his way.
13: And
1: we shouldn't forget what happened going into that season either, by the way, because John Elway did not want to give Peyton Manning more money. He wanted to take a pay cut.
13: Yep, he did initially.
1: He got it all back, because Joe Ellis kind of flew down to Louisiana, as the story goes, and saved the day. And they converted the missed salary into $2 million bonuses for winning the AFC Championship game in the Super Bowl, which Peyton got. So he got all his money eventually. But it was not smooth in the offseason.
13: Right.
1: And then training camp was awkward as hell. And do not forget what it really goes back to. When Peyton left the Colts, one of the teams that would have made a ton of sense for him to go to was Houston. But Gary didn't want him. He had Matt Schaub, and he was fine with that. And that was also another like kind of weird moment.
12: Where do you think? Where do you think my team ranked offensively, give or take?
1: To
12: this?
1: Better. Oh, better. Better.
13: Yeah. But
1: yeah. This is worse.
12: Well, that's why this I bring is, it up because when I. You know, you give the analogy, but then you're like, yeah, but it wasn't that bad. And it wasn't. We were like middle of the road and everything.
1: Yeah, yeah.
12: You know, we were 17th in rushing yards. We were 14th in passing yards. We were 19th in points.
13: But you ran the hell out of the ball in the playoffs. Season.
12: Oh, hell yeah.
1: Also, season,
13: you ran the heck out of the ball.
1: Also, where you were, your team, you got to make it comparable to what happened in Peyton's first 2 years. And then the first year was unbelievable. Second year was ridiculous. They were averaging like 39 points a game. I mean, Peyton Manning threw for 7 touchdowns in the first game of the 2012 season. 2012 season. Or whatever, the second season, whatever
0: 2013,
1: that was.
0: Yeah.
1: 2013, sorry. Anyways, comparatively, Tyler, to the first 2 years, it was unrecognizable.
12: Mm-hmm.
1: But compared to this, it was better. It definitely was better.
13: Yeah.
1: So, you know, it was weird. But it was these same type of conversations. However, your team was still winning games, though. That was a big difference. You guys were 4-0. You started off undefeated. I forget where it kind of went from there. But they were winning games. And then Peyton got hurt right around Thanksgiving and Brock to the rescue. Who's coming to the rescue on this team?
12: Yeah, I don't know. The problem is Jalen Waddle's not even Jalen Waddle. He's not the guy that we paid him to be because we can't get him the ball. Cortland Sutton's not Cortland Sutton. Cortland finally got a touchdown. Still only had, like, what was it, three catches on the game? Something like that. And then J.K. Dobbins, all right, I guess he had a good fourth quarter there. But, you know, we should be talking about 100-yard rushers every single game. So I don't know who the answer is. That's why when we talk about this game on Thursday night, I don't have a good feeling about it.
1: I feel you. Waddle, by the way, two catches, 19 yards on five targets. Not great. Cortland Sutton, two catches for 18 yards. Did get a touchdown. That was cool. Off the milk carton. Three targets. Three targets, two catches. So
13: you're,
1: combined.
13: Your A and B, or your 1A, 1B, or your 1 and 2, combined five catches.
1: $52 million got you four catches for 37 yards and a touchdown. That's what your $52 million got you in that last game.
12: Mm-hmm.
1: Come on. What are we doing? J.K. Dobbins, you want to take a victory lap for 68 yards? All right. That is, if you did that for 17 games, it's 1,100 yards. When was the last time the Broncos had an 11-yard rusher? 1,100-yard rusher. I mean, that would be phenomenal.
12: Yeah, but that's true. But also, a 1,000-yard season isn't even that special. It's not. Like we should be having a 1,000-yard season just about every single year.
1: Boy, there really is something, though, with J.K. Dobbins and Sean Payton, though. There ain't no doubt about it. R.J. Harvey, remember those 10 targets and 10 catches? Yeah, not so much. R.J. Harvey, one target, zero catches. Remember what that target was? Wheel route to the end zone. He got held a little bit.
13: Yeah.
1: If he could have got a one-hand catch, he would have had a touchdown. Going to give the ball to R.J.? Three carries for 7 yards, a long of four. Tyler Bidet got one carry. No, this was a J.K. Dobbins game. He was your bell cow back. He was your guy. You guys happy with that? Look good? Everybody happy with J.K. Dobbins?
13: Well, again, this is a fourth quarter team, and I think he had six carries for 53 yards in the fourth quarter.
1: Okay.
13: So 53 of the 68 came in the fourth
12: quarter. I got no problems with J.K. being the bell cow. I don't. I mean, I think that R.J. Harvey should have more touches. I think that the totality between those two guys needs to be just much, much greater.
1: They did run the ball more than they passed it. They did. They ran it 29 times. They threw it 27 times. The run the ball crowd, they ran the ball. They did run the ball. They had a lot of short fields. They couldn't convert in the red zone. Not good enough. 2 of 5. And third down, one for 12. Oh, my Lord.
13: Is that 1 of 12 on third downs? Is that your quarterback?
1: Or quarterback.
13: Play calling.
1: I don't give a crap. Run, do whatever you got to do. You're the quarterback. Figure it out. 1 of 12, that's on the quarterback. Dude, Bo Nix was 16 of 27 for 123 yards. And 1 of 12 on third down. That's on the, you get it done. Figure it out.
13: I will say one difference I did see, and it was both fourth quarter, and I think it was both late. Sean did call two designed runs for Bo Nix. That one was a pretty good one.
12: With late in the game.
13: Fake option, boom, yeah. And he picked
1: that was
13: up
1: nice.
13: About 8 yards.
1: That was nice.
13: Second was a quarterback draw. Bo went down quick, but because he's not going to try to run anybody over right now.
1: Yeah, that
13: but
1: was.
13: But I'm like, ooh.
1: Yeah, that was
13: he
1: something.
13: Made him run.
1: Yeah. Yeah, they were there. That's fine. That's cool.
13: No, I think it is cool.
1: A little bit more of that, please. They designed a couple of runs for Herbert, too. That worked for him.
12: Herbert had a 23-yarder.
1: Yeah.
13: If Davis Webb is close with Bo and Bo said, man, I just don't feel right running right now.
1: Wow.
13: Maybe that's why you weren't seeing a lot of designed runs by the quarterback.
12: He didn't look particularly agile.
13: No.
12: So maybe that ankle is a deal. I don't know. It doesn't really matter what the deal is. There's just a deal.
1: Well, we ain't going to find out about that till the season's over.
12: Oh, we already did. I mean, Bo already started telling people about it.
1: All right. Do you think his foot's hurt? Do you think his foot's holding him back?
12: I don't know if that's what's actually holding him back. It seems far more mental than physical to me.
1: Yes.
12: I don't see a guy out there that is physically limping around and struggling. I mean, I've seen guys that are playing in pain. I can't see it with my own eyeballs, but I don't doubt the fact that it swells up on him.
1: The let it rip advice is 100% a mental thing, not a physical thing, in my opinion. 100% mental. That is some sort of hesitation. Let it rip. I mean, what are we talking about here? We're telling a quarterback, you got to be more aggressive. Let it go. What are you holding back for, son? What are you doing?
13: Be interesting to see, and I haven't seen the stats. How many throws went 25 yards or 20 yards past the line of scrimmage of the 27 passes you said?
1: 16 to 27 for 4.6 per pass.
12: But Bo used to at least be good at completing the short routes. We're like bottom of the league in completion and in yards. I think it was six and less.
13: I think for a guy that seems to be immature, I think he is in a bad headspace. I don't think he likes Sean Payton. I think you got a quarterback that's in a tough headspace anyway, and then all of a sudden, all right, here comes the Taskmaster back. I think that put him in a worse place. I think he's worried about his contract coming up. You mm-hmm. know, what are they going to do with that?
1: And got a lot going on.
13: And I think his foot's still bothering him. And I think he's in his head.
1: I do too. So what do you do?
13: I don't know. I tell you what.
12: I'll tell you what you do.
13: 65.
12: You run the ball, and you run it, and you run it, and you keep running it, even when you only get 3 yards. That's what you do. And then when you throw it, you only throw it off of play action. And, of course, you're going to have to throw it on off dropbacks on third down. But, I mean, you just freaking commit to the running game because it's what you've got. At least you feel like you've got a fighting chance there.
13: What's 4 times 3?
12: Oh, that's 12 plus 5, maybe 12.
1: What
13: said just run and get 3 yards of carry. If you ran it 4 times,
12: well, there you go.
1: So we're gonna go 4th and 1 all the time.
13: Ken Hatfield when he was coaching Arkansas. We used to make fun when he was coaching.

0: exchange it right here.
1: One, two, three. Well, it's six man, I guess.
0: Where's Waddle? Well, you are.
2: Alert.
0: Again, you're
2: in the play.
0: You're at the 10
1: yard
0: line.
1: No, we got a seven man box. They brought the safety in.
2: Waddle's covered.
0: Well, he missed a hole, though. He had a maybe another yard or two if he cuts back right.
2: Waddle, exasperated, throws his head back, rips his chin straps off. This is like, what are we doing? Look at Waddle's reaction there.
1: Watch here at the last second. They bring the safety into the box. It's seven man. Bo's got to go. He's got to go redo at the last second to get him back into the original play.
2: Okay. So we're changing things. We got Waddle on a screen if you want it, huh? Waddle goes out. Throw me the ball.
0: Boom. Right here.
2: Tyler Bidet. That was his one carry of the game. Bo just gave up. Look at Bo runs off. Look at Waddle. Bo just runs off like, I knew that wasn't going to work anyways, and Waddle is beside himself.
0: But they got to cut it back to the right, though. Maybe pick up another yard, too. If a guy misses a tackle, who knows? Hey, run that back one more time. I want the offensive lineman. Right tackle, right?
1: Okay.
0: Watch a hole on the right side. If he kind of lowers his head into the pile, and which I know you linemen love that, when the running back just runs up your back. Look at the hole to the right. He's going to get stopped about the 15 or 16.
2: Sutton's like, I don't know what's going on.
0: Oh.
1: Yeah.
2: Yeah, there's a hole. Where'd he go? Keep rolling it.
0: I mean, the only chance for
2: big yards.
0: The only chance for big yards, he's got to make that cut back. He didn't see it.
1: Yep.
2: Yeah. Yeah, that's a good point. It was there. Maybe it was a good call.
0: Well,
1: no, it was a bad call. It was a seven-man box.
2: But
0: for the offensive line that was getting crap in the morning show, if you got a running back that has vision.
1: That was actually a great push by the entirety of the offensive line.
0: Yeah, that's what I'm saying. You might actually pick that up if your running back has vision. Right? Am I lying?
1: I mean, you got a shot. You got a shot.
0: I mean, it was.
1: He would have to make the safety miss.
0: Third and nine, and he picked up seven anyway, six or seven anyway.
2: He would have a better shot than running into the back of his offensive lineman.
0: Yeah.
2: But meanwhile, Sutton doesn't even know what the play is at all. You can tell by his expression, at all. Waddle is like, I don't know what you're doing. You could just, and you know what? In that particular case, I don't know why you wouldn't just throw the ball out to Jalen Waddle. I don't know. It's a safe throw. It's not going anywhere.
0: You're on the 10-yard line. You're playing it safe. The Broncos, I won't say the Broncos. Bo Nix is playing not to lose.
2: Yeah, right there he was for sure.
0: Yeah, he's playing not to lose. And then maybe that's smart. I mean, you won the game.
2: So
0: guess what it was? Good decision. Good run. Good decision.
2: Wasn't a turnover. Wasn't a sack.
0: He had a nice punt on the end of that right there. He hit a big punt.
2: I couldn't believe in the conference call today, Kyle Fredrickson of the Gazette literally asked about Jeremy Crawshaw. Oh, how's he coming along? And I'm like, hey, man, if we're throwing out questions about the punter to the coach.
0: Who, again, may be your best offensive player this year.
2: Well, I'll tell you, he's been fantastic. And when he put that ball out at the 2.5-yard line, I mean, that is the world's greatest punt. It's not returnable, and you're literally kicking it out at the 2.5-yard line. Like, dude, that's awesome. Like, he's been fantastic.
0: Yeah.
2: So
0: from what we call him, Crankshaw, what do we call it?
2: Yeah, forget that.
0: Shankshaw?
1: Crawshank.
2: Crawshank.
0: Yeah, went from Crawshank in his rookie training camp
2: to
0: maybe the most valuable player 2 years in a row.
2: Sir Jeremy Crawshaw.
0: Of the Australian yes. Order.
2: Yes. What are they called? Knights in Australia, whatever that is.
0: Kangaroos.
2: The Roo. Because he's been
0: all outstanding.
2: He's been great. But I do have to laugh when I put a tweet out too. I said, when you're just saying compliments about your punter, you're having one lousy day on offense.
1: Yeah, it's not great.
0: Yeah, all I know is when you change your play caller and you come out in the third quarter and your first possession of the offense in the third quarter, you go 3 and out. What's changed?
2: We'll get to No Dumb Questions coming up next.
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16: Yeah, thank you, Trajan. Well, no dumb questions coming over your retirement. Nah, no way. Hit them up today, 303-900-1189. Here's a fun one right off the top. No dumb question. What's been more annoying over 5 years? The Broncos offense, Avs goaltending, Nuggets bench.
17: Ooh, that might be one of the...
18: Wait, what was the second one?
17: That might be the great question of ever.
16: Broncos offense, Avs goaltending, Nuggets bench.
17: That might be a good put on the poll question thing right
16: that,
17: there.
16: That
17: Dan.
16: Might be a good one.
19: You could throw the Avs power play in there too.
16: Oh, by the way, changes on the Az power play. Did you see what happens?
17: They went 0-4.
16: Dave Hackstall. Well, let me start here. ASU's Arizona State's hockey coach almost killed a kid in training. In fact, I don't know what the damage was. Did he kill him?
17: Oh, my God. You're bringing the story up and you don't know if a kid died?
16: Jeez. Yeah, I'm not quite sure. Golly. It was bad.
11: And he may or may not have murdered a kid.
16: Yeah, it was not good. He's terminated. Dave Hackstall, who was brought in as the power play coach,
17: right,
16: is the front runner for that ASU job. And although he was on the ice with the Avs today, the thinking is if it's his job to lose at Arizona State. But that might just be a good thing anyway, because who knows if he's on life support, because it ain't working with him and the power play right now.
17: Well, they were bad, bad, bad last year. They start off game 1-4-5. Everybody's jumping up and down. They're now 0 of their last 12.
16: I was there on
17: Saturday
16: night, 0-5 on the power play. I mean, listen, I'm not saying the Leafs are a bad team or anything, but the Avs were dominating the game. I mean, absolutely dominating the game. And it just was one of the worst losses the Avs will take all year. Well, it was that bad.
17: Your defense in front of your goaltender is not great, and your goaltending's not great.
16: Yeah, and Blackwood looked... He did not look good.
17: He's given up like 4-3-6 goals.
16: Well, Bednar after the game is even saying, yeah, he's got to make some saves.
17: Yeah.
16: Like... You make the saves you're supposed to make, but you got to make some saves that maybe are, a little tricky. And he doesn't make any of those. Anyway, with that. So there you go. More annoying. Broncos offense, Avs goaltending, Nuggets bench.
17: So we got a new iteration of the bench. How will it go? Because the bench in the second quarter last night, horrible. The bench late third and fourth quarter, pretty good. So
16: I don't know what the Nuggets bench is this year.
17: Yeah.
16: But last year it wasn't good.
17: No.
16: The year before it wasn't so good.
17: No.
16: Last time the Nuggets bench was good, they won a championship.
17: Which is maybe the key.
16: Yeah.
17: Maybe the key to winning.
16: So that was the Bruce Brown, Christian Brown, Jeff Green.
17: Jeff Green.
16: Yeah.
17: They were the three mainstays.
16: They were the guys. That was your bench.
17: Yeah. And then you had Jackson came in once or twice in the finals, like played like 3 to 5 minutes. But a good veteran guy to come in if you needed just a few minutes.
16: Yeah.
17: I agree. Here's a no dumb question.
16: I'm going to go number one here, Broncos offense. I think that is the most frustrating thing.
11: Well, it's what's in front of me at this moment, so yeah.
16: Avs goaltending to me, second is Nuggets bench. Avs goaltending, despite the frustration, they've still won games, and I don't think it was the goaltending that lost them in the Western Conference final. I think it was the power play. But I'll go Broncos offense, Nuggets bench, Avs goaltending.
17: Yeah, what if you just said power play instead of goaltending? But you're saying the last 5 years.
16: The Avs have done overall pretty damn good.
17: Last year was bad. The year before was bad. The year before that was pretty good. Yeah. Goaltending, though.
11: This offense is abysmal, so I'm going to go with this offense hands down. Abysmal.
17: Yeah. I'd go.
11: This is bottom of the barrel, folks. I mean, are we literally bottom of the barrel in the other categories? Or do we have the worst goaltender in the NHL?
17: I will say this. I don't think so. I just watched a segment over your shoulder on ESPN, did a whole segment on if the Nuggets done enough for Joker on the depth and bench with Joker.
16: Have they?
17: They just did a whole segment up here.
16: Well,
17: we don't know now.
16: We'll see.
17: How good will DeRozan be? That's going to be a big game.
16: It's probably a 48-win season, and we'll see.
17: I think they'll win more than that.
16: That'd be great. No dumb question.
17: Can I give you no dumb question?
16: Of course.
17: Because you had a full day Saturday.
16: I had a great day on Saturday. I had a really fun day on Saturday.
17: Did it surprise you? And I watched it at home, USA Network here. They brought all the premier teams down into Denver. And
16: you're talking about the Premier League Fan Fest.
17: Right.
16: Which they do
17: was
16: their...
17: Was that Union Station?
16: They do their equivalent of College Game Day for the American Premier League audience. That's their show. Tim Howard. Who's the woman that you like?
17: Rebecca Lowe.
16: And that crew. Guys, we got there. Me and Cat Cave got there at 10 a.m. There were lines at 4:30 in the morning to get in.
17: Right.
16: That I was not aware of.
17: Well, the first game...
16: It was Arsenal at 5:30.
17: 5:30 in the morning.
16: It was Arsenal at 5:30.
17: Yeah.
16: I forget who they played. They won 2-1. But This was an amazing event in downtown Denver. It was packed. People were drinking their asses off. There were big screen TVs. They were doing the TV show there. And they did this Saturday and Sunday. And it's so funny because I'm so new to Premier Soccer. And my favorite team is Man City because of Erling Haaland. But Man City might be the most corrupt team
11: in the history of all sports.
16: In any sports. Yeah. They may be the most corrupt team of all time.
11: Like there's like financial crime and like, yeah, you need to go to jail.
17: Keep an eye on Barcelona.
16: All right, but whatever, man. Like, it's a little like weird for me. Like, I'm still going to root for him because of Haaland.
17: And they just killed Liverpool yesterday.
16: It was an interesting, I watched the whole game. It was crazy. They started off slow, but they were just overpowered them. Haaland scored the one, and then they kind of scored a couple after that.
17: Against Turkey, too. Turkey's pretty good, too.
16: Okay, I'll take your word for it. This was against Liverpool in Liverpool, who has been a heated rival. As I'm learning more of the game stories, I'm more into it.
17: Yeah.
16: And I'm telling you, this event, I saw your guys that you interviewed over here.
17: Right.
16: They were in the celebrity interview tent. There was a bunch of them. And I had a pass to kind of talk to them, but I have no idea what to say to any of them.
17: Every Premier League team brought like representatives.
16: They were all over the place. I was bumping into them, but I don't know what to ask any of them. So right. I just sort of look at
17: but
16: these guys.
17: Surprised you at all the support for Premier League soccer?
16: Blown away! This kind of support was here in Denver, Colorado. There had to be 50,000 people down there, and it was sold out. There could have been
11: 50,000. Wow,
16: dude, it was bananas how many people were down there over 2 days. And it made Denver look, the weather was incredible.
17: Weather was perfect.
16: And then I went from that, we went over, there was a pet parade. One of our radio stations as a group were judging a pet parade at Elitch's. I had never been to Elitch's. Can you believe that? 27 years.
17: Wow.
16: I had never walked into Elitch's.
17: Was the train still running Union Station? You just train over?
16: No, we just walked. We parked at Ball Arena and we just walked everywhere. And we did the pet parade. It was a blast. And Melissa there, cool. And Nina at Mix. And we had a great time. And then I said to my wife, I go, let's do a roller coaster. And I'm thinking, like, I'm the big guy. I'm the big, tough guy. And, you know, so I go, let's go do the wooden roller coaster, whatever that is.
11: Oh, Twister.
16: Twister 3.
11: Done it many a times. Very difficult for a man of our size to fit. We get that bar closed on you, Scott. True.
16: I did not do well. And my wife, who was really nervous about it, she had, like, her hands up and whatever. The bar is shaking me all over the place.
11: Well, Twister does give you a migraine. Like, your head is shaking all over the place, but it's fun.
16: Sure. I wasn't doing it again. And it's this rattling.
11: Did you do Mind Eraser?
16: I didn't do that. That's the one where your legs hang down.
11: They literally wouldn't let me go on it last time. They said I'm too tall. Yeah. They said I've done this ride like 12 times before in my life, and now all of a sudden you got a height limit? They put a height limit in this year.
16: But then I walked over for the Avs game, and we had a fun time at the Avs game until the Avs just were crap.
17: So the Cat Cave loved the roller coaster.
16: She freaking loved it. She wanted to go on another ride. I was like, I can't. We did go on another ride.
17: Where'd you go on?
16: We went on the carousel.
11: You want to know the one that gets me the most sick of all the rides there? The teacups.
16: Oh, she wanted to go on the teacups.
11: Those are it's by far the worst one.
17: I can't do those.
11: Yeah.
17: Yeah, I get sick on those too.
16: Well, then there's the one you're in a ball and they slingshot you. I wasn't doing that. Then they got the droppy do, you know, going down. That looked terrible.
17: You should have done that one.
16: The mind eraser does look kind of like the most fun.
11: Oh, it is.
16: Because your legs are suspended and the whole thing. But
11: it goes quick, though.
16: Dude, I thought I was going to throw up on the wooden roller coaster. Seriously, I thought I was going to puke. I did not handle it well.
11: If you just want one ride for pure adrenaline, though,
16: what?
11: Tower of Doom. Hands down.
16: Is that the drop one?
11: Oh, yeah.
16: Huh?
11: Yeah, okay. Yeah, it's quick. You're up, you're down. But, man, that's an adrenaline rush.
16: Okay. Well, next time I go in 27
17: they
16: years.
17: They still have the slingshotty one?
11: They do, but you got to pay extra.
17: Okay.
16: Oh, is that the one they lift you up and then drop you and you kind of swing like that?
11: Yeah.
16: I saw people doing that, too. We had a blast. We had so much fun.
17: When's the last time you and the wife went to amusement park?
16: Maybe Hershey Park when we were dating when we were in our early 20s. When she's from that area in Pennsylvania. Like, just the two of us? Yeah.
17: That was kind of a good date Saturday.
16: It's a great date. Elitch's, even as grown adults, man, it's a great date.
17: Did you get your funnel cake or anything?
16: We didn't, but we could have, obviously. There's plenty of that. You get some booze there, too. They got margaritas and beers if you wanted to go in that direction as an adult. We had an absolute blast. And then we go to the Avs game.
17: That's
16: and that
17: a
16: was
17: full Saturday, man.
16: We had a great Saturday. And our older son came and hung out with us at the Avs game, which we don't really see him all that much, but it was great to see him too. So I wish the Avs did better, but no, it was an awesome day. Great Saturday. And then Sunday, she didn't get out of her pajamas. I said to her, which day do you like better? She goes, both. The same.
17: That's perfect. That's a perfect way to do a Saturday and a perfect way to do a Sunday.
16: Big story of the day, the Broncos offense versus a win. What do you feel good about? What do you feel bad about? That's next.
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21: 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I'm Manny Rutinel, candidate for Congress, and I approve this message.
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24: 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At 3-1, Josh Allen and Buffalo are coming off their first loss of the season last week, while Matthew Stafford and the Rams picked up a big fourth quarter comeback win against the Eagles. 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
28: Harvey had 10 catches last week. He's in there now. Nick's there is throwing the long ball, and he drops it in the bucket. Catch made by Ingram. Inside the five. McConkey dealing with a foot injury, and right now the Chargers dealing with a big Denver sack. Nick Bonito. Final play of the first quarter.
29: Ready,
28: Bo Nix and the Broncos. Step it up. Is brought down. He locks the ball at the end of the play. The Chargers have it.
30: I don't think it was, my best for sure. But like you said, got to go watch. I just felt like, we got to third downs quickly again. And, definitely things there that we can clean up. But again, like I said, I got to watch it. Definitely the game and the feel and the results of drives, told me that it wasn't necessarily pretty, but we just found a way to win.
28: Hand off, Vidal. Slicing through. Vidal still going. Vidal cuts it. Vidal, what a run. Touchdown, Los Angeles.
31: Like I've said to him, I said, man, you're the guy we wanted here. Let's go. And he'd done a ton of things well. I think there's a lot that goes into that. It's important that, in that old TV series, The Bear, where they just said, let her rip. I want him to make sure that, hey, let her rip.
28: Second and goal. Fake the handoff. Nix. Wide open. Touchdown as he zips it to Sutton for the score.
30: I think that you're right. I think when a coach says let it rip, it means play what you see, have good vision. And I think there's just, right now, just a little subtle piece that's just, overall offensive execution that we're still working towards.
28: They break the huddle, down by three and a half remaining.
32: I'm surprised by this one.
28: Fourth and six. Herbert. Intercepted. He threw it right to Brandon Jones. Denver takes over.
33: Hey, Coach, just to follow up on that a little bit, you referenced the TV show Bear. Pretty cool reference. And in that, Mikey tells his younger brother, Carmi, to let it rip when he has a lack of confidence. So where would you judge Bo's confidence level at right now?
34: Yeah, we're not giving levels of confidence grades right now on a Monday morning before a Thursday game. You can go ahead and opinionate, but shoot, I think confidence comes from, and I'm watching the film offensively, and there's a ton of things we're not doing well right now. So that has to improve.
4: Coach, thanks for taking the time. Appreciate
34: it. Thank you. Let it rip. Let it fly.
7: Come on, baby. Well, he brought up the bear. In the bear, Mikey, the older brother, tells the younger brother, Carmy, on the back of a recipe card, so, I love you, dude. Let it rip. Mikey consequently blows his brains out on the State Street Bridge, and Carmy comes back and takes over the family roast beef business, and that leads to the entire show. But there's flashbacks, and Carmy uses the advice, let it rip, to his underlings who are struggling with confidence. So where are we, boys, when it comes to this game? Because clearly, if the coach is making references to the bear and let it rip, there's some sort of crisis of confidence with the quarterback. So how do we balance a win, which is a good thing, with the understanding that the guy that you want to pay $65 million a year to is having a confidence of a crisis after how many starts has he had? A lot. What are we talking about here for starts for Bo Nix? We're in the 30s at least, right?
9: Yeah, 2.5 years. 2.5 years.
7: Well, can't hear you there, my man. There
9: 37, I think.
10: 16, 17, and 5.
7: 37 start? I mean, we could look it up, right? Like, is that it?
10: 38?
9: Somewhere in there.
10: Did he miss one start?
9: I don't know if he missed any games in there.
7: Okay.
10: Well, 38, not counting playoffs, 3 playoff games, so 41.
7: What are we doing here?
9: Yeah, we're in a bad spot, boys. I mean, it's weird when you win games and it feels worse than a loss does. Sometimes you could lose a game and feel better than you do after a game like this, because this is a hopeless feeling. This is a where do you go for the answers type of response in that building, man. I mean, you're going to break down the film and you're going to see there's opportunities to run the football. There's opportunities to pass the football. And how you correct a quarterback's confidence, I don't have quite the answers for that.
7: Including playoff games, it's 41 starts in the NFL for Bo Nix. And we're having a crisis of confidence after 41 starts?
9: Well, I mean, D-back, we talked about this all the time in the offseason, and it's almost predictable what happens in the NFL. You come out, you have early success, you get humbled. And then the question comes after you get humbled, because everybody gets humbled. When do you respond to it, or does it end your career? CJ Stroud, are you done for the rest of your career, or can you be something when it's all said and done? Mm. You know, Robert Griffin tanked. It was over. It never bounced back from it. Other guys can. Bo hit the most predictable thing that ever happened to these young quarterbacks, where they get anointed when they've never been anointed, and all of a sudden you're like, oh, man, now he's got to figure out, who am I going to be? So this is predictable. It's just what you don't know is what's on the other side.
7: You'd have to be insane to think about giving Bo some sort of long-term contract right now.
9: Well, nobody has to.
7: So, yeah, and you don't. And you'd be insane if you were. But you're right. You don't. You don't.
9: You easily, I mean, the most predictable thing right now, if things were to not change, is you got 2 more years before you got to make a decision.
7: Yeah. Yep. But then at what point do you say, holy cow, we have so many other good things here. This is holding us back. Like, then you start having really quirky conversations like, are we better off with a guy for 1 year, a Sam Darnold type of guy? If we're better off with that guy, and okay, I got it. We're only in it for a year, but at least this guy gives us a better chance to win a championship.
10: You want me to tell you a positive that may be shining through this turd?
7: Sure, absolutely.
10: See, you guys talk about this.
9: It was loose. It came out easy.
10: No. Barron played pretty good.
7: Yep. He did.
9: And he played every single snap on defense.
7: Played every snap, yeah.
10: Played pretty good, right?
7: Yes, yeah. Yeah, Herbert's numbers, by the way, were complete garbage, too.
9: Yeah. Hey, let's see what it looks like against Jackson.
10: No, I agree. But if he can continue that trend upward, that could save you a $25 million decision at the end of the season, too.
9: Yeah, you know what, Scott? That's almost that's almost a middle-of-the-road quarterback, you know? I mean, what Riley Moss is going to make, if you could replace that, let Barron play, you free up 25 there, free up a few there, all of a sudden you got $40 million QB.
7: Now who are you talking about?
9: Well, that's the question. I mean, it always comes down to that, and there's never good answers.
7: Yeah, I mean, now, what are we talking about? Who are we talking about?
10: Well, if what's his name in Tampa Bay keeps playing pretty well, what was that raise down there?
7: Baker, you talking about?
10: Yeah, what was Baker's
7: He's on
10: raise?
7: The bench right now because he's hurt. But, he's in the $50 million range now. But he started in the $30 million range.
10: But Darnold Daniels played pretty good those two times. He's had to come in there now, hasn't he?
7: In a Jalen Daniels.
10: Jalen Daniels.
9: Hold on, drafted rookie.
7: I don't know.
9: I don't think he's the answer.
7: You just start getting into some really weird conversations if this truly who Bo is.
10: My point being,
9: I'll tell you who the guy's going to be at the end of the year. I know exactly who the guy will be.
7: Who?
10: But if Jalen Daniels keeps balling, Baker Mayfield may be available.
9: No.
7: I think they're committed for at least three years.
9: No, they're all in on Baker. They're not going to that guy. It'll be Mac Jones. Mac Jones will be a free agent at the end of the season.
7: Mac Jones.
9: He'll be the next Sam Darnold.
7: That's a fun one.
10: Well, it's a good thing you have a coach that can develop quarterbacks.
7: Well, he's giving Bo the right advice. He's telling him to let it rip. That is funny advice, man.
9: Now, Mac Jones, he's almost exactly Sam Darnold. Like, where he was drafted, the failure, how high it was, redemption path. He's like the exact same story.
7: Well, you got some decisions to make then if Bo can't figure it out. Because this is just not going to wash. And whether he's hurt, his confidence is shaken, he's worried about, I don't know, man. But I'm a pretty big believer around here, and I was pretty supportive of them taking him. And even I'm sitting here today like, I gotcha.
10: Are you a believer or are you a hobo now?
7: I want to hang in there with the kid. Not even a kid. He's not that young. I want to hang in there with him. I really do. He made it really tough yesterday. I'm not sure what to say. I got to see it play itself out. I mean, he did get you to the AFC Championship game. They did win 14 games last year. You are 3-2. There is something to be said for the ability to have enough chutzpah, even when you're playing bad, to have the confidence come back in the fourth quarter. You can't look past that.
10: Tiger Woods said this a million years ago when he was rolling, and he was, you know, irked off a number of pros, but he said, being able to find a way to win a tournament when you don't have your A game and you're playing with your B or C game. Guess what? Bo's winning games, and this year it's been kind of a C game, hasn't it?
7: Oh, golly, yeah.
10: So
7: it's not good.
10: There's something to be said about the ability to win games, and you're playing at a C level.
7: Because the play calling didn't make any difference whatsoever, correct?
10: It never did.
7: So it never did. No big deal.
10: Probably get a delay of game penalty after a timeout.
7: Well, Sean took the heat
9: for that. Oh, my gosh, what the hell was that?
7: Well, that's Sean. If Sean said 100%, that was his fault, by the way. He goes, I have to go back and watch the TV copy of it. But it was a terrible mistake because instead of maybe getting a first down and here we go and we can just take a kneel down, now they get the ball back. Now, you know, they suck. They're the Chargers, and an interception was coming. But still. Like, it was unnecessary. It was a mental mistake by the coaching staff. That's on the coaches right there. That's on game management. What else are you going to say? You took a timeout, then a delay a game? What are we doing? I mean, it's not like eight guys, let's call a timeout, now it's nine guys like CU. It ain't quite that bad. Certainly isn't the level of the Eagles and the Commanders. But still, like, why are we making these kind of mistakes? And it's what Sean said. We're just, what do you say? We're discombobulated. We're just
10: no, it wasn't that word, but yeah,
7: or something. We're just you know,
10: it, basically, all over the place. We're messed up right now.
7: Yeah,
10: but you caused it.
7: Meanwhile, the defense is like. But do we know anything about Hufanga? By the way, Dan, is there anything new on Hufanga?
9: I don't know, but that dude's a freaking baller.
7: Well, he's
10: and I'm gonna tell you who else is a baller. Vance Joseph is a defensive coordinator.
9: You know what,
10: coordinator.
9: I don't disagree, Scott, and obviously the turnovers won you a football game. 20 out of 23 points came off of either a turnover or a fourth down stop. And you know I'm a big fan of Vance Joseph. I think this defense is kind of middling right now. We're not as good now. There are reasons. You're down two corners. You did have five sacks, which was great. You should have had five sacks. They were starting four rookies on that offensive line.
10: Who played well the first quarter.
9: If you create turnovers, you could be bottom of the barrel. So as long as you create turnovers, right, it doesn't matter.
7: Which they did.
9: But that's hiding some of the mediocrity on defense.
7: Right? They still had problems tackling yesterday. They still allowed.
9: Oh, my God, that one run, that touchdown run, that was worse than anything that Kenneth Walker did.
7: Yeah.
10: You're down two corners. You're down a starting defensive end, and you let maybe one of your best interior linemen, defensive linemen, go.
7: I will say this on Thursday. Not only could the Seahawks win, you could get embarrassed. You could possibly get embarrassed at home. But, hey, man, shock the world, surprise us all, have a great game. The weather's supposed to be lousy. I don't know whose favor that works in. It's supposed to be 42 degrees and rainy at kickoff. So it's kind of going to be a slop fest. It's supposed to be, for the next 3 days leading up to it, pretty lousy, too, here.
9: Good thing Seattle doesn't know how to practice in the rain.
7: Yeah, good thing it's something they're not aware of. All right, let's football go. Comes up next.
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20: 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Hey, Jaden, Braden, Zayden, come on in, you guys. Luke, what's up, buddy? How's baseball going? I've got the game streaming in the den. Maybe you can pick up some pointers before we take on Kennedy next week. Ashley A, Ashley D, Ashley P, is this for a group project again? Because last time it looked a lot like high-speed reality TV research. Hey, Kristen!
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7: Why are they out of whack?
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9: Because
7: we got one problem.
10: We got one glaring problem. You guys know darn well what that is. Let's stop the foolishness. 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
7: 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Is that crazy? Do the Broncos really just do have one problem, though?
9: I think so.
7: I think I'm doing a question before you, Dan, but like, is that...
9: I was going to ask you guys that. Is that the one problem with the Broncos offense right now?
7: Is
9: there other problems on the offense that need to be addressed as well? I mean, you fix your quarterback problem at worst. You're a middle-of-the-road offense. Middle-of-the-road offense with this defense, you're going to win a lot of games. So I think they do have a quarterback problem, and that's the only problem that could prevent them from winning 10 or 11 games.
7: Is the running game a problem?
9: It's not great, but it's not going to prevent you from winning games.
7: Is the offensive line a problem?
9: No.
7: Are the receivers a problem?
9: Now, if you were to ask me if the offensive line was a problem in that game, the answer might be yes, but overall, no.
7: Okay. Is the defensive line a problem?
9: No.
10: Yeah.
7: Is tackling a problem?
9: I'm going to say no. Obviously, you could get me with yes on that.
7: Okay. Are the injuries with Riley Moss and Surtain a big problem?
9: Yeah, hell yeah. And especially if Hufanga has to miss time.
7: Yeah, we'll see there, huh?
9: Good luck against Seattle.
7: Are inside linebackers a problem?
9: Probably.
10: Yeah.
7: Okay.
9: But again, like
7: so there's other things. It's not just Bo.
9: But hold on.
10: Yeah, but your defense, all the problems mentioned got you 20 of your 23 points.
9: Change this question. Can you win 10 or 11 football games with your inside linebackers?
7: Yes.
10: Yeah.
9: Can you win 10 or 11 football games with your defensive line?
7: Yeah.
9: Yeah, keep going down the list.
7: You know,
9: the answer is hell yes, of course you
10: can. Can you win 10 or 11 games with your quarterback?
9: I don't think so.
7: Well, you
9: not
7: know,
9: like this.
7: You know what it's shaping up to be? I hate to say it, because I was so angry about it all offseason. But what did I tell you about mock drafts for next year? It all had the Broncos taken, you know, being like 20th or so. And I was like really frustrated by that, because it means, okay, you're a playoff team, but you're barely a playoff team, and you ain't doing nothing in the playoffs. And right now, that looks exactly who the Broncos are right now. That looks exactly who
10: they are. Get him, be a wild card team, and get the 21st pick.
7: I mean, that was the projection of the Broncos in all these mock drafts. It's exactly where people had the Broncos. And right now, that feels like that's exactly where they are. That doesn't feel good for a team that you thought, hey, would have a shot for competing for a Super Bowl.
10: It's still a long season.
7: It's a hell of a long season.
10: We got 12 games left.
7: Absolutely.
10: O.J. Simpson 1 year got about 1,800 yards in 12 games.
7: And again, when we're using O.J. as an example for anything, we're not having a great year.
10: Well, you got 2,000 yards in a 14-game season.
7: Next story, Dan.
4: All right, one more here from Sean Payton, guys. He was asked post-game yesterday on if Bo Nix is playing scared and bailing out on plays too early.
5: Yeah, we just got to look at the tape in each play. And, you know, sometimes you can see, oh, all right, there's penetration or it gets a little dirty. Sometimes each play we'll evaluate.
4: Okay, do you guys think Bo Nix is playing scared and bailing out on plays too early? Is that part of his issues going on right now?
10: Durr.
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10: Scott, you want to try? Durr.
7: You want to go beyond durr, or are we just going to land on durr?
10: Durr. I mean, what is there to break down? I don't know. The answer is an obvious yes. Of course he's playing scared. Of course he's afraid to push the ball down the field. We've seen Dan Orlovsky. We've seen Kurt Warner. We've seen these guys break down the film. These guys know a thing or two about playing the quarterback position. He's afraid to put the ball where there's wide open guys. Now the key is we gotta find ourselves. The next investigation has been why.
7: I was just going to say that. You know, there was a moment where Sam Darnold with the Jets was made fun of by saying, I'm seeing ghosts. Well, what happened?
10: Then he went to the Super Bowl last year.
7: Yeah, how did that happen? Now, he had to bounce around to how many different teams? I mean, he bounced.
10: So, I mean, if you go back to the beginning of the show, I said, I've been through it. I didn't bounce back in the same season. It took me an offseason and a new team.
7: Mm.
10: Sam?
7: It took him a couple of teams, yeah.
10: Yeah.
7: It wasn't just even one. He had to bounce down that road.
10: But he went to places that are known for quarterbacks, taking care of quarterbacks, and he got trained up pretty good. And didn't he go to the Rams and then Minnesota? Or was it San Francisco, Minnesota?
7: Niners. He was with the Niners, I believe. He's definitely with Minnesota. I believe he was with the Niners, and then he ended up with the Seahawks, I think. But it certainly wasn't simple. And if you're saying that the rehab for Bo or the confidence building for Bo, the letting it rip factor for Bo, is not going to happen for 3 years in a couple of different teams, well, that's a little discouraging.
10: Look, I mean, I'll tell you this. If the ankle is a mental thing for Bo, set him down.
7: Set him down. Would you?
10: Well, if the ankle is real. If the ankle is a real thing and he cannot play football, mentally he is incapable of playing free because he's worried about his ankle.
7: Wow.
10: Sit him down and let him heal.
7: Wow.
10: Stidham wouldn't be worse than this.
7: I agree. What if the ankle's just kind of... You think Stidham would be worse than what Bo put up, Scott?
10: Could Stidham go 2 of 12 on third down?
7: Yeah, I mean, what are we talking about?
10: Could he go 3 of 12?
7: Would he be 0 for 12? I mean, Bo was 16 of 27 for 123 yards, averaging 4.6 yards a throw. Now, he only got sacked once, and he did not turn the ball over. Well, he fumbled. No, he did fumble. Fumbled twice, actually. Lost one of them. They recovered another one. So he did fumble twice. Dude, I got to agree with Tyler on this. I do not think Jared Stidham would be any worse than this. It's hard to imagine. Okay, listen.
10: I can't promise you'd be better, but if Bo's ankle is a thing that is preventing him, sit him down. We can get the same performance out of Stidham.
7: Sure. And maybe you sit him down because his ankle. But, you know... The ankle bone's connected to the head bone.
10: As I said earlier, you got the ankle thing that I feel he's thinking about. I think he's putting pressure on him to get the extension on his contract. I think that's thinking about it. And I think he's got a real problem with the head coach. And now he's back in his ear.
7: Well, Bo ain't ever going to tap out. No way he's going to tap out.
10: No. Unless he gets that broken. Sam Darnold did go to San Francisco, so you got the Kyle Shanahan. And then Minnesota, what's the guy's the coach of Minnesota?
22: Kevin O'Connell.
10: Kevin O'Connell, who's done some pretty good work with quarterbacks, too. Yeah. So you got two great mentors, if you will, to kind of get your head back in the right place.
7: Yeah, but you're going to now have
10: to bet. Super Bowl.
7: But if you leave the, if Bo were to leave the Broncos, he'd be in a quarterback battle. He's not going to be just handed a starting job. He's going to have to compete with somebody else inevitably.
10: He's going
7: to
10: be Drew Locke.
7: He's going to be Drew Locke. Correct. You are correct.
10: Wait, can I? Is that an actual prediction?
7: Oh.
10: No, because I'm going to let this season play out. You got to see the season. He's your starting quarterback, and it is a fixable. And I'll throw this out there because I listen to all the broadcasts and I listen to all the shows and everything else. Sean Payton's an offensive genius, and he's a quarterback guru. We heard it 2 games ago. Then fix him.
7: You know what's funny? Like, you say, oh, my God, I can't imagine that. Last night, Michael Penix gets hurt. In comes Tua Tagovailoa for, like, one play, and then Penix comes back on like, hey, no, I'm actually okay. Yeah. It's like, whoa.
10: By the way, how's Atlanta been since Penix came back?
9: Yeah. How do you have two left-handed quarterbacks on the same team?
7: That is so weird looking, isn't it? But when was Tua Tagovailoa the big thing? Don't tell me you can't go from the big thing to the backup. It happens.
10: Second half of an Alabama national championship.
7: Hey, man. Work then.
9: God, that documentary is sick.
10: Is it good?
9: Sick.
7: All right. Next story, Dan. Next story.
11: All right, fellas. We had a big trade. A big trade somewhat announced on Saturday. Partially announced. We'll put it that way. But it has finally gone through. The Arizona Cardinals are trading Marvin Harrison Jr. and a 6th-round pick to the Houston Texans for a 2nd and a 7th-round pick in next year's draft. The 4th overall selection in the 2024 draft was Marvin Harrison Jr. What did you guys make of the trade, the value the Cardinals got back in return, and how surprised are you how much Marvin Harrison Jr. has struggled so far in his young NFL career?
9: Man, that dude was supposed to be the second coming. He had as high of expectations as any receiver I can remember. I mean, he was right up there at the top of the list. And you want to talk about a fall off? That guy just fell off a map, couldn't catch a freaking football. I would say the return that they got back for him was not bad. You got a 2nd-rounder and a 7th? I know he was number 4 overall, but that's not bad.
10: Well, he had a great rookie year. Was hurt last year and did okay with numbers. Horrible this year. But where's Arizona been with quarterbacks and doing what they're trying to do? Now, he may... Listen, I think this is the same thing with Bo. I think they're a young quarter. I tell you what, I'm going to put it generational. I think this generation struggles with difficult times. I think they've been handed everything in a silver platter and everything's handed this out that's perfectly going to work. And then when trouble comes, I think some of them struggle to adjust. And I think Harrison Jr. is one of those guys. You know, things are going bad. We ain't got no quarterbacks. And you know, Tyler, playing as a pro, especially you and I, limited guys, if you will, right? Dude, we had to be sharp. Yep. If we were going to play good, we had to be sharp, not only physically, but mentally. Nowadays, you know, things aren't going my way or things are going a little tough. We ain't got no quarterback. Offense sucks. All of a sudden, they just stop caring. And what he needs is a new place. Maybe Houston's that, you know, they're going to kick his butt a little bit and say, let's go.
7: Next story, Dan.
11: Guys, Dre Greenlaw has had an interesting couple of weeks. Idiot. Obviously,
7: this guy's a wing nut. Yeah. He is a loose mental patient.
11: He gets fined for the shenanigans with Sean Payton last week in San Francisco.
10: Should have got fined, didn't, right?
11: Well, now
10: he got fined but didn't suspend
11: it. Now he is suspended, Scott, for 1 game without pay as disciplined for unsportsmanlike conduct in yesterday's win against the Seattle Seahawks. With about 6.5 minutes left in the first half of that game, Greenlaw hit Seattle quarterback Sam Darnold late, out of bounds, then was involved in a skirmish with Seahawks linebacker Ernest Jones, in which he headbutted Jones, who was not wearing a helmet. Did we see any of this last year when he was here with the Broncos?
7: Yes, he got suspended for a game for what was I forget
9: he,
7: what
9: he rushed up against the referee on that field goal.
11: That's right.
7: He's the guy's. Listen, man, he may have a serious mental issue, so I do not mean to make light of it. But there's obviously something beyond. There's something going on here with this cat. Like there's something that's not right with this guy upstairs.
9: Well, he's lucky.

0: health issues. That's what I'm asking.
1: Yeah, so again, I don't want to make necessarily fun of it, but I'm glad that guy's not on the Denver Broncos. And Sean Payton looks a lot better in that story, by the way. So I'm believing Dre Greenlaw, the whole, like, he passed me in the hallway, went and talked to me, and, you know, poor me, I'm the victim. Okay. All right, Dre. You got any more? One more? Yes, no?
2: Yeah, I just want to mention, guys, you guys talked earlier about the Washington Commanders' fumble at the end of the game. They ran out the play clock. Game ends in a tie. But right after that, one of the owners of the team, Irvin Magic Johnson, tweets out, "I'm in total disbelief my Commanders had such poor clock management in today's overtime game against the Giants.
1: Ouch.
2: All we had to do was kick the field goal and we would have won the game." Facepalm emoji. Do you guys like the one of the owners of a team tweeting something like this out?
1: Well, I saw Condi Rice saying, "Bo really stinks." No. No, of course not. If Irvin needs to, if you're going to be an owner of a team, you ain't doing a talk show. So, no, I don't like it. It's freedom of speech, it's America, of course, all that. But no, if you're going to have an ownership position on a team, you got to keep things, in my opinion, a little closer to the vest.
3: Well, we throw this ownership title around pretty loosely. Was he on 0.04%?
4: I don't know. I bet it's more than that, but... Yeah, you're not doing your team any favors, that's for sure.
1: Yeah, what's the point? Like, what's Magic trying to do? Inspire the team? I mean, you know, what are you doing?
3: Yeah, you're taking off the coach and quarterback.
4: I'm not taking blame off the Commanders coaching staff. If I want to put blame on somebody, I'm putting it on the offensive coordinator because he's the dude with the freaking headset that needs to be telling him what to do. But man, was that one of the most boneheaded player moments I've seen in a long time.
1: Brutal. Brutal. Just when you think about, all that goes into a football game, right? Like the millions of dollars, the time. Just think about the time. Never forget the money. How much time you guys all spend getting ready for the game, right?
4: Yeah.
1: They didn't lose the game. It was a tie.
4: Remind me again, why am I drawing a blank? What did Sirianni do?
1: Sirianni, with the lead, with 12 seconds left, kicked off to the Jaguars instead of having his kicker kick it through the end zone or just out of bounds. So they got the ball, time on the clock, 8 seconds. I think it was 8 seconds, actually, the kickoff. And this was not like Western Michigan. When that dude, whoever returned the kick, fell down when he was tackled, it was like 1.5 seconds left on the clock. Like, there was clearly 1 second left on the clock, maybe more. And that's Cam Little was enough time for him to kick the 57-yard field goal. So what he screwed up was just the special teams moment of just kicking the ball out of bounds.
4: Didn't even dribble it?
1: Just like a line drive to the guy. Just listen, man, you should be able to cover a kick too, okay? Your special teams has to be better than that. However, you can take that possibility out of the game completely if you literally just kick the ball out of bounds. He directly kicks the ball out of bounds. That goes on their 40-yard line. There's 8 seconds to go. 8 seconds to go from the 40-yard line at the worst for a Hail Mary.
3: Yeah.
1: What do you have a better chance of defending? This is a good question.
3: I don't know.
1: You have a better chance defending a Hail Mary
3: or a 57-yard field goal.
1: Not a 57-yard field goal. A kickoff return.
4: There's a part of me that wants to say the return.
1: Okay,
4: like, because the Hail Mary's just quirky. Like, it comes down to, like, weird things, bounces and stuff.
1: I don't know,
4: like,
1: if anybody's ever asked that question, but it'd be a fun thing to dig into.
4: I'm probably wrong.
1: What's more likely to happen? A Hail Mary from the 40-yard line, so that would have to be, back it up, a 70-yard throw, or giving up a 50-plus-yard kickoff return. I would guess the kickoff return is more likely than a Hail Mary from 70 yards away?
4: Yeah, probably.
1: but this is not... Anybody can figure this out. This is not complicated.
4: A 70-yarder, that's near impossible.
1: You tell your special teams coach or kicker, just kick it out of bounds. Seriously, no, just kick it out of bounds. They'll start at the 40, we go from
4: there. Why not kick it through the end zone?
1: Because it's easier just to kick the ball 15 yards out of bounds. Maybe the kicker doesn't have the leg to kick it through the end zone. You're in England. I don't know how the humidity or in that crap is. But all you have to do to kick it out of bounds is kick it 15 yards in the air. You just have to kick it out of bounds.
3: You know who's happy that the play ended like it did?

0: the NFL. You got a hell of a finish in London, right?
1: It was unbelievable. And Cam Little's kind of a stud, guys. I mean, this dude might have the strongest leg in the NFL. By the way, understand that, too, if you're Nick Sirianni. We're going against the team that has a guy who can kick a 70-yarder.
0: He's done it. Raiders come back to planet Earth?
1: Yeah, way planet Earth.
0: Yep.
1: We'll go through the entire NFL tomorrow, but yeah, okay. Now, did you see how many times your buddy Kirk Cousins got hit? Mm-mm. And by the way, the Patriots, Josh McDaniels. I hate to see Josh McDaniels doing well. But look at the Patriots these past 2 weeks. Yikes.
0: Yeah, Drake May's coming back, hasn't he?
1: Yeah, he really does look good. And the Raiders look like.
0: Who you want now, D-Mac?
1: Well, I'm glad to see the Raiders are looking like the Raiders. Let me just say that.
0: This is a road game.
1: Okay.
0: They played well at home. They're a rebuild team.
1: We're back on Fernando watch.
0: Rebuild team.
1: We're on Fernando watch.
0: Rebuild team.
1: Yeah, okay.
0: Struggle on the road.
1: When do the Broncos have them? They're not for a while, huh? We get them after the bye week.
0: We have them twice in the second half of the season.
2: Right.
1: So we get the in week 11, I guess. 11, 12, 13, 14, 15, 16, 17, 18. No, week 11. November, Raiders. Who's the quarterback?
0: Kirk.
1: Think so?
0: Yeah, I mean, they'll continue to win a game here and there, and they'll be like they're in the hunt. As long as they're in the hunt, he'll be the guy.
2: Yeah, okay. They'll play good at home, and they're going to struggle mightily on the road.
1: All right, we have leftovers for you before we hand it over to Nate and Andy. The Nuggets, the Avs, the baseball. It's coming up next.
3: Hey, Broncos country, why the long face?
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2: Doesn't it feel like an awful bluesy day?
5: Can I be a wet blanket?
6: Doom and gloom, the Broncos still suck. Screw that.
3: The Broncos are 3-2. That's good, right?
5: But 3-2 is good, right?
6: Absolutely. I thought they were going to be 2-3.
4: Listen, I don't care what anybody says. How I feel and how you feel may be completely different.
1: I'm not trying to take away from the fact they did win the game.
3: Keep your chin up.
1: You're sitting at 3-2. We all said if you're 3-3 after six games, we take it.
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12: There's an incident in the left lane causing slowing on southbound I-25 approaching US 36. Also, road work closing the two right lanes on northbound Parker Road at Chambers. 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

0: Well, hey. We might be on the highways. I mean, the highway's a long way.
1: Where's the highway going right now?
0: Well, listen, here's a no-dumb question for you that's pertinent. You ready?
2: Yeah, go ahead.
0: Will it get better before it gets, or will it get worse before it gets better?
2: I don't know. What's Thursday going to look like? Because right now, you know where the Broncos are
0: again,
2: going.
0: We don't know.
2: You know, the Seahawks are kind of banged up, too. They're coming off a tough emotional loss to their big rival.
0: Great game. Are they banged up?
2: Or are you
0: just talking about mentally?
2: No. They're a little banged up. I forget who it is. I read something. The Seahawks.
3: Smith and Jigba, he did finish the game, but he hurt his ankle in the game yesterday. So we'll have to keep an eye on that.
2: We'll see. All right. Hey, a reminder, the weekend isn't over until Monday Night Football wraps up. Great game tonight. Well, how funny is that? We got back-to-back games at SoFi, huh? That's quirky, but a quick turnaround. I'm sure they have a conversion crew there, too. Josh Allen, the Bills, battle Matthew Stafford, the Rams tonight. Coverage starts at 6 on Altitude Sports Radio 92.5, your home of the NFL on Westwood One. 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All right, let me give you a couple of leftovers. Open for conversation. Anything else gets your guys' attention? Matt, let me just go with you. You were at the Nuggets game last night, Scott, as you could be heard with Kaz on Altitude Sports Radio 92.5, I think. Or were you on 950? Maybe you were on 950. You're on something.
0: We were on the big one.
2: On 925.
0: Thanks for listening.
2: You got it. How'd they look? I mean, what's going on? By the way, just a quick observation. If he hasn't lost weight, he looks leaner, and that's Nikola Jokic.
0: Gosh, leaner than last year?
2: It feels like
0: leaner at the end of the
4: year.
0: That
4: was about as lean as I'd seen him in a long time.
0: Yeah, he got in super shape after the All-Star break. No, he looks fine. Starting five looks fine. Cam Johnson looked really good. Aaron Gordon looked great. Feisty. Joker looked great.
2: Okay.
0: I mean,
2: we good to start the season?
0: How about this? Joker had zero rebounds at the first quarter, one at halftime, and finished with 11.
2: I saw he had a three-quarter preseason triple-double, that's a lot of effort.
0: Yeah, he had 22, 11, and 10 in like 25 minutes.
2: All right, so he's trying a little bit in that game last night.
0: No, it was just simple. The game came to him. He got
2: five.
0: He's 5 for 5 in the first quarter. It's just ding, ding, ding, ding, little rolls, those little floaters. Ba-ba-bum. Second unit came in, was horrible in the second quarter. Sutter's came back in, brought it down.
2: The second unit?
0: Well, they had a bunch of guys on the bench. Bagley Jr. didn't play.
2: Okay.
0: He was in street clothes. They got tons of guys. Diallo's going to be an interesting guy.
2: You going to get minutes?
0: It's going to be hard to keep him off the floor.
2: Okay.
0: He's a high effort guy.
2: Who's he playing for? Who's on the bench when he's in the game?
0: Maybe Christian Brown.
2: Okay.
0: He played with him, Christian Brown, DeRozan, and Jones.
2: He going to play with Tyus? I was going to say, is he going to play with Tyus Jones?
0: Well, that's the way it was set up last night. They really don't have a third backup point guard again.
2: Mm-hmm.
0: But
2: we going to see Tyus Jones with Jamal?
0: You saw it for just a little bit last game, but not much.
2: Okay.
0: Last night, they changed it a little bit different. Instead of playing Joker the whole first quarter and Murray coming out at 6, they played all the starters to about 3-something and pulled them out. So I think they're going to change their rotation of when they bring guys in, pull them out. And then they're going to let guys play. So
2: right. It's
0: going to be interesting. No, Gordon looks good. And that I don't care what anybody said. That's the biggest key.
2: All right. Well, we have more hoops to come. The Avs have a goalie situation and a power play situation. And I hate to say both of those things because you don't want to freak out so early in the season. But it sucked on Saturday night, guys. Like, and being there, packed house, of course. Crowd so into it. Nathan McKinnon's off to a great start. And you're just like, here we go. And then it was just one nightmare thing after another. So we'll we'll see how that's handled. But the Avs are about to lose their power play coach, which most people are probably like,
0: oh, no!
2: Right? He's going to go coach Arizona State, so... I think everybody's going to be okay with that. But that's them. And they have a huge back-to-back home and home with Dallas, you know, to start the season. All right. Other than that, as Nate and Andy get here, the Broncos game was what? At the end of the day, Tyler Scott, the Broncos game was what?
4: An ugly win. An ugly win that left you feeling worse than some losses do.
0: Groundhog's Day. I think we just need to realize that Bo Nix is Bill Murray, and it's just the same thing every game.
2: Is it too late for Bo Nix after 41 NFL starts? Is this just who he is?
4: No. I mean, it's not too late, but it's going to be really tough to turn it around in the middle of the year.
2: I mean, who gets 41 starts in the NFL and gets to keep playing?
4: I don't know. How many did Sam Darnold get?
2: I don't know. That's a great question. Like when they gave up on him in New York?
4: Yeah.
2: I don't know. I bet it wasn't 41.
4: I bet it was close.
2: That's a good question. It's KKSE-FM HD1 Broomfield Denver Boulder as Scott goes to his phone.
0: Sam Darnold.
2: With the Jets.
0: With the Jets started 38. Yep. 38 games.
2: So they gave up after him after 38 games.
0: Yep. 38. Well, in the last day with the Jets, he only played 12.
4: Bo's got one thing going that Sam never did, and he's got wins. So yeah. Broncos are nowhere close to giving up on Bo.
2: That's true. He got 38 starts and he sucked.
0: Darnold was 13-25.
2: Okay.
0: A little bit different win-loss.
2: All right. Fair enough. I'm not really sure what is going to significantly change with Bo Nix at this point. So, I don't know. I'm happy to hear the good news from Nate and Andy.
1: Good news. Come on now.
2: I don't know. I don't know what
1: I don't want to watch this football team anymore at this point. So
2: you're giving up on the entire team at 3-2? That's it?
1: No, I'm just sick of watching the same game for 2 years. I'm sick of coming in here trying to explain to you how they won a diarrhea fest. That was stupid. That was just crap. Crap. That game was not good enough for Iron Eagle. Wasn't good enough for the crew. I mean, just what God old.
2: They let the crew down?
5: I tell you
1: yeah,
5: what.
1: The crew frankly, was the, dude, like, what about the Three Stooges game where you got two guys, you had two separate O-linemen knock the ball out of Justin Herbert's hand.
2: Yeah.
1: Twice he had his own guys take the ball out. The hell am I even watching? I got Jim Harbaugh over there. Looking like Frankenstein who's mouth agape. Let's go for it at the 40.
0: You're gonna have a fun day.
1: I've got nothing but 9 rookie starting line. Did you hear Ross Tucker say that Justin Herbert couldn't even audible because none of his receivers knew the play? He was trying to direct guys because, like, Valdez Scantling had just joined the team and had just gotten a jersey 2 days before.
2: Is this like a 5-year-old in a ball pit at Chuck E. Cheese? You just let him go?
1: And I don't want to watch your boy Bo anymore at this point.
2: My boy.
1: Fixed. Your guy.
5: By the way.
1: Oh, yeah. Your guy.
5: Let me tell you guys something. Next year, I'm not going to Coachella. I'm not going to Lollapalooza. I'm going to Diarrhea Fest.
1: Well.
5: That's the one for me.
1: Maybe able to go there next week. Uh-oh. So do we have, by the way, here's the good news.
2: Okay.
1: Riley Moss listed as questionable today on the fake injury report. You know, they got to do the thing that if they would have practiced.
2: Yeah.
5: Is he limited?
1: Yes,
5: okay.
1: Limited.
5: Because they don't have the designation yet, but he was limited.
1: No, but see, Hufanga and Pat Surtain are the two that did not participate.
5: Yeah, they were out.
2: Yeah, but at least
1: Moss allegedly got out there.
2: Well, okay. Yeah, I mean,
1: well, look, man, I'm looking hard.
2: They're not. They didn't put him on IR, so I would anticipate him returning as
5: the pass catchers.
1: Remember how that worked out with Greenlaw last year?
2: It was weird.
1: By the way, what was your boy Sean Payton doing?
2: He's my boy.
1: No one's my boy today. Okay. I love this team. I'm from this town.
5: No, you don't.
1: Nobody my boy right now. No, you're absolutely right.
5: You don't love anybody.
2: So anybody that sucks or was bad is somebody else's boy.
1: Ben Powers ain't my boy. McGlinchey's not my boy.
2: Yeah, but is it like Springer's boy?
1: Hey, Pinky Swear guy's on his way to not being my boy.
5: Did you guys read about Quinn Meinerz? Like, he's had all these, like, weird heart palpitations every time he goes to SoFi, but he was okay yesterday.
2: Yeah, he was greatly relieved about it after
5: He was doing deep breathing exercises. Like, every time he would get himself too worked up, he was, like, making himself do conscious breathing exercises. Which, quite honestly, like, maybe he should sit his quarterback down and be like, why don't you try this?
1: You know, something else for you. All kidding aside. What?
2: Well, Bo just has to let it rip.
5: Let's get real serious about
2: it. Bo has to let it rip.
1: Oh, yeah, but
5: it's almost like means. I've said that over and over
1: but dude,
5: again.
1: But, dude, he's mentally, like, I don't know what we're watching. Like, we've watched, I said it. I'm used to Bo getting me like, I don't want to watch this. But then he comes back the next week and does something where you're like, all right.
2: Who's in his head more, Mackenzie Blackwood or Bo Nix?
1: Jeez, I told Nate, it's 2025 all over again. I watched a Bronco game. Sean Payton returned to play calling so he could bring them back to 2025 levels. And I watched that Avs game where I'm like, well, I can't score on the power play. And Mackenzie Blackwood apparently can't stop a shot.
2: It was.
1: Did you see what Dater wrote?
2: Yeah.
1: Dater said they better trade him before they have no value.
2: Yep.
5: I didn't see what he wrote. What did he write?
1: I know, you're not allowed to. You know.
2: Are you blocked by Dater?
1: He has no idea why.
5: I don't know why.
1: He doesn't know what he did.
5: I don't know what's funny? I was always cool with him.
1: Nate doesn't even, like, come out with a lot of hockey hot takes. No. Like, I can't even imagine what Nate would have done to get blocked by Dater.
2: I mean, a bad dad joke here and there? Well, you know, a clever observation about prime numbers? That sets Dater off?
5: I mean, great dad jokes if you...
2: Sorry, great dad jokes.
5: Thank you. Yes. But I have no idea.
1: Josh says it's Crawshaw, my boy. Crawshaw's still my boy.
2: Crawshaw's
5: still my boy. Dude, we're doing prime cuts today at 5:20. We got highlights.
1: Dog Crawshaw.
5: You better believe I put a Crawshaw punch
2: hell
5: in there.
2: Yeah.
1: It might all be Crawshaw at this point.
5: Andy, I'm not sure. He's not the second best player on the team.
1: Nah, he may be the first.
5: He's so good.
1: He might, with Sertan hurt, it's Crawshaw.
5: Yeah, that dude's a weapon, which they need. He right now, he's a winning player for the Broncos, which he almost was in the AFC Championship game last year.
2: The dude has an ability to put a ball out of the 2.5 yard line.
5: That's fantastic.
2: It's unbelievable.
5: Yeah. No, and hang time, like, he doesn't give up big returns or anything else like that. No, man.
2: Who's a better punter in the league than Crawshaw?
5: I don't remember the other 31 punters, but I know he's pretty damn good.
2: I don't know what a knighthood or some sort of recognition in Australia is that a citizen could get. But what do you, like, a knight? Like, sir is England, right? Like, what do you give people? What medal of honor or recognition do you give Australians? But he deserves one.
5: He does.
1: Bryce Parker's listening. Bryce, let us know. I don't know what the ultimate Australian honor is.
2: Yeah, I bet you there's something.
5: Do they have a medal of Vegemite or something like that we can give to the people? We like our Australian brethren. Shout out to our listeners in Australia, which normally I would say jokingly, but we actually do. We have P1s in Australia. They won the game.
1: This is the first time, I'll be honest.
5: They won the game, Andy.
1: This is the first time I've been concerned. I'm like, what are we watching?
5: Every time they scored, they took over in Charger territory.
1: Well, how about the time they took over and couldn't score?
5: Well, there was that time.
1: Yeah.
5: That's kind of out
1: of
5: the
1: lies. Like, you know, even Sean can't be having a good time. How about, because correct me if I'm wrong, Sean has another good job of, he's the king of making him repunt, right? Has him repunt. Yeah. Mims takes it to their side of the field, mm-hmm. and they miss the field goal.
5: Sure did.
1: Correct?
5: Yeah,
1: got
5: did.
1: Nothing
5: yeah. that was
1: out
5: on,
1: of that drive.
5: That was on that possession. Yeah, they blew a good punt return by Marvin Mims. Which is certainly, it's.
1: But I don't understand, like, where we see Bo has that deep throw to Evan Engram, where I'm like, all right, maybe he's just going to let her fly today, and then nothing.
5: He stayed in the pocket on that play.
1: That's good.
5: There was a coverage mix up. I think it was Cam Hart was supposed to pass off. It was a good play design. Like, Franklin was in the slot. Engram was in the slot. Franklin was outside in the Z, and then, you know, they crossed over. They're supposed to be they're supposed to pass each other off in the zone, and the Chargers didn't do that well on that play. Chargers had a couple of coverage breakdowns, but generally defensively, they played pretty well yesterday. They couldn't stop the run in the fourth quarter, and I think it had as much to do with, you know, I think we'd like to in Denver say, well, you kept running the ball and it finally started to work.
1: But did it?
5: I just wonder if the Chargers were so broken by the end of that game.
1: Right.
5: That it was just like, hell. Okay.
1: Well,
5: it was after the fourth down call by Jim Harbaugh,
1: which,
5: to sneak Justin Herbert up the middle on the minus 41 yard line to... In a game that they led by a touchdown, in a game in which Denver couldn't do anything offensively, and with an opportunity to take your fellow Mullen alum J.K. Scott and pin Denver down deep, and he decided, now I'm going to go for it. There's what 10:40 left in the game.
1: Yeah,
5: Andy, I have a Jim Harbaugh theory, and the rest of the game, I felt like was a reflection of that decision by Jim Harbaugh, both the way that Sean Payton coached it for Denver and the way the Chargers played. I'm not sure that Jim Harbaugh is not pulling a George Costanza right now with the Yankees and trying to get himself fired and like just go out in a blaze of glory. He coached that game yesterday like he would like it if somebody, and I don't know which of the several dozen Spanos has run the show over there with the Chargers, but
1: they don't either.
5: I think he's hoping to be called in and just let go.
1: Yeah.
5: He
1: just
5: wants
1: collectively.
5: To, yeah,
1: even an email be fine.
5: He wants to go sit on a boat and just be kind of baffled, staring out at the sea right now. That's what he would like to be doing, because that's how he coached that game.
1: Yeah, I can't explain what he was doing, and I'm happy he did it. Because
5: it worked in Denver's favor.
1: Yeah.
5: Thank God.
1: Some way that the Broncos can get their quarterback out of his own head.
5: Now, look, I mentioned this to you earlier. Because Dan Quinn and Nick Sirianni both exist, Jim Harbaugh can only, at best, take the bronze medal for craptacular coaching in the NFL this weekend. But still, like, that's one of those where, like, he broke the previous world record. However, two other dudes managed to do enough steroids and do even better than he did. But it's like an all-time great bronze medal performance from Jim Harbaugh yesterday.
1: Yeah, I guess Sirianni could blame the time change, right? He's in London and sleepless and whatever.
5: Dan Quinn, I'm not sure what he can blame.
1: He oversaw blowing a 28-3 in the Super Bowl.
5: That's very true.
1: I mean, should we really be shocked?
5: Wow, man. That
1: was an all-timer.
5: All-time. Also, Jaden Daniels, who I think is a great football player, by the way.
1: I thought.
5: When his arms aren't snapping in
1: right.
5: half.
1: Where he doesn't have to wear the bionic brace.
5: I'm just not sure he understands the rules of the sport.
1: Sure. That was one where go ahead and just toss it out of bounds.
5: And he wouldn't say whether he knew they had a timeout or not after the game. I could hear our old friend Nikki Javala was asking him the questions.
1: Just politely looking for...
5: And the only answer he could give is it was something along the lines of, like, we have to do better. Like, we can do better and we have to do better. And it's like, you're not actually saying the answer that everyone's looking for of, like, dude, did you know you were, in fact, out of timeouts? Were you aware of that? Because he sure wasn't acting like it out on the field. The other one, man, and watching the end of the Eagles-Jags game, like, they got Kelsey in there, who's an Eagles legend. So Kelsey is already like, oh, what a week for the Eagles. Oh, you guys overcame so much adversity. But Jalen Hurts leads you to victory. You're going to be 3-2. You're going to have a happy flight home. It's going to be great. And then they gave up, what, a 58-yard kickoff return. The clock stops with a second left. And then who was it? It was, Roger Sherman, longtime NFL writer, has got his own newsletter now. And he tweeted it. I had to retweet it because it was so good. The greatest place-holding performance in the history of the NFL. With their long snapper having been long ejected from the game.
1: Because of the weird start.
5: Right. And that dude, like every snap back to him, by the way, on field goals was like, whoever that holder is, that thing was like almost over his head. And that guy able to put that thing down and the Jags drilled it. That game was funny. What an entertaining football game that was. That was how we started the day. But yeah, Logan Cook, the holder for the Jags, that guy needs to win Special Teams Player of the Week in the NFL or in the AFC or however they deem it. Their punter, Logan Cook. But yeah, the Jim Harbaugh coaching experience yesterday, and you know, Sean Payton won that game yesterday with his own competence. Because on the other side was nothing but incompetence.
1: But it was pure desperation, too. I'm sure there's a part of him. Look, it didn't make any sense. It's not where you make the decision. But I know he's thinking, I've got a yard. Now,
5: it was an 0-4 coach that's broken
1: right.
5: inside.
1: And, look, give him credit. They went on, what was that, a 10-minute drive mm-hmm. to start the third quarter?
5: It was a great drive.
1: How ridiculous was that?
5: They had two holding penalties on that drive.
1: Yeah. They just kept doing it.
5: In total, they went 93 yards on that drive. They only had 73 to go, but they went 93 yards. They had two holding penalties that they overcame, and it was just Herbert making plays with his legs, and they go down and get the game tied up, like excellent drive. Then the Broncos made their mistake. Bo coughed up the ball on the fumble. And they take over, and Kamani Vidal runs that thing down on a 42-yard touchdown run that featured some very Kenneth Walker-esque kind of tackle attempts from the Broncos defense. Like, you know, he had it. And then, I don't know, Andy, is there something wrong with him, or was it just the agony of being an 0-4 coach drove him to make some of the dumbest decisions possible?
1: Yeah, they're desperate. Well, and the other problem is he wants to go for it. And I've had a number of people tell me Mike McDaniel's philosophy and Jim Harbaugh's philosophy don't line up offensively.
5: Yeah.
1: They don't want to do the same things.
5: No, they don't.
1: And so it leads to what you saw yesterday.
5: Yeah.
1: It's not working. They're not a good match. Herbert, I guess I'd ask this. What was so wrong with Herbert that he had to change his footwork? When they broke that out, I'm like, this guy seems to be completing a lot of balls. And it, like, I don't.
5: All I could think on that was
1: they wanted the release quicker. But
5: Herbert has always been a surveyor, and he's got a very quick processor. He's always been very good with his eyes and very quick to go through his reads. But McDaniel and the offense that he ran with the Dolphins, it was anticipatory, it was timing routes, it was, we have this electrifying speed on the outside with Tyreek Hill and Jaylen Waddle, and Tua, to his credit, is a very accurate thrower when he knows where he's going with the ball. Last night he was going directly to Kyle Hamilton, but like they managed to make that work, and they had a very good explosive offense. But like McDaniel, it's almost as though he just like didn't, I don't know if he refused or what it was. He just like didn't tailor his offense to his personnel in, I was going to say San Diego, in LA. So to that point, like, you got to change your footwork because I need you to make these kind of throws. And to what end? Well, you saw what the end was yesterday.
1: Yeah.
5: Because Justin Herbert, and I tweeted this during the game, Andy, like his work in the medium of fumbling is just, it's art, man. He's the Banksy of fumbling. It was incredible what he did yesterday. He had one where his lineman kicked it out of his hands,
1: right,
5: where he just desperately needed to just tuck the ball and hit the ground and keep going on about his business. He had the other one where DJ Jones threw him into his own guy, and then the ball got coughed up into the air, but then he caught it out of midair. There was that play, too. Then the interception where he just drilled Brandon Jones right between the numbers.
1: You saw Brandon Jones, I guess, talk to our guy Evan Washburn after and said they'd run that earlier.
5: Yeah.
1: He got me on it, so yeah. I figured he was going to go back to that well. He did loop under. It is, I like the replays. It still was a terrible throw.
5: Terrible.
1: He should have accounted for
5: Brandon
1: Jones.
5: But it's a smart play by Jones.
1: Yeah, but Jones wasn't just standing there the whole time. If you watch the good replay that they gave Jones to talk about it for the post-game interview, he did loop under that thing.
5: But also, like, you as a DB, you know, like, oh, there's, you know, like, who were the guys catching passes yesterday for the Chargers? Theo Weiss?
1: Yeah.
5: You know,
1: yeah, no.
5: Marquez Valdez-Scantling,
1: yeah,
5: who had only been on the team
1: literally
5: for like an
1: just
5: hour.
1: Got there.
5: Yeah.
1: I'm not kidding. Ross Tucker, I thought he was so apt when he was like, yeah, he can't even call audibles.
5: Doing right.
1: Ross. He goes, these guys don't even know where they're supposed to be.
5: Right.
1: They got that illegal formation penalty. He goes, these guys don't even know where they're supposed to line up.
5: As a DB, when you recognize that, like, it has to flash through your head for a moment of like, well, if this is a competent offense, they're setting me up.
1: Yeah.
5: But you're looking at the guys on the other side, and you're like, they ain't setting anything
1: yeah.
5: up.
1: They don't even know what's
5: going on. I know exactly.
1: He's literally
5: what
1: having
5: doing.
1: To yell at them
5: right.
1: from outside the huddle because he has no choice.
5: Right, exactly. So,
1: okay, so
5: this will be easy because these guys only know five plays.
1: All right, 303-504-0925. I'm going to go fan Andy for a minute. I just want to read some responses for my own benefit.
5: You opening up the phone lines?
1: No.
5: All right.
1: I just want the texts.
5: Okay.
1: I'm not going to answer the phones as if I'm an operator on a telethon. Is it okay that I don't feel good about that victory? Because again, they're 3-2. They're 3-2.
5: Yeah.
1: Why don't I feel better? I thought they might be 2-4 with the gauntlet they were running.
5: Right.
1: Especially when you lose guys, you know, and they're probably going to be down 3/4 of their. Well, we'll see about the Riley Moss thing, but there's a good chance you're down 3/4. I don't feel good about that at all yesterday.
5: Let me,
1: I really don't.
5: Okay. I'm gonna tease an answer to your question right now. Okay. And then we'll come back and I'll explain further. But let me tell you why you don't feel good about that victory right now. I'm going to use one name to explain why you don't feel good about it, and then I'll explain it on the other side. Russell Wilson. I'll explain, coming back, why you don't feel good about that Broncos victory right after this.
6: I find it remarkable.
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12: Man, we as coaches, like I've said to him, I said, man, You're the guy we wanted here. Let's go. And you've done a ton of things well. But I think there's a lot that goes into that. It's it's important that, you know, in that old TV series, The Bear, where they just said, you know, let her rip. You know, I want him to make sure that, hey, let her rip.
13: Isn't The Bear a pretty recent television series?
14: Yeah. FX.
13: Yeah.
14: Runs the restaurant or whatever, right?
13: they're chefs?
14: Yeah.
13: Yes, Chef? All that?
14: Yeah. I think it's still going.
13: Or was he talking about BJ and the Bear? It actually wrapped up.
14: Did it?
13: The Bear, yeah.
14: I got no idea what's going on with any of the Bears.
13: I think they did like 5 seasons. Well, the Bears, they got blown out by the Packers.
14: Yeah, how about that?
13: That's what happened to the Bears. Yeah, the Tyson Bagent, Case Keenum experience. That magic ran out. They need their quarterback healthy now. All right, Andy, you first off, when you hear that cut, and it's just we're 41 games in, and it's like the head coach is trying to validate why he drafted the quarterback 2.5 years later. What are we doing? It's 41 games.
14: Yeah.
13: What are we doing? Like this should be easier by now.
14: Yeah. It should be expanding. It should be evolving.
13: Right.
14: It should look different.
13: Yeah. Instead, Sean is talking about I'm gonna get rid of the empty calories and simplify my offense. What are we doing here?
14: Well, I mean, what we've been doing the last 3 years, because that's what the game looked like.
13: I would like if the playbook could, you know, expand.
14: Yeah.
13: Get to some cooler stuff, and instead, it's let's oversimplify everything and throw for 123 yards. Heinous performance.
14: Oh, my God.
13: Their offense, 3.9 yards per play yesterday. Really bad. Okay, so.
14: Well, and he's leaving. How about the one where Ross Tucker did a great job? Where he showed, what were they at, like the 10-yard line, 15-yard line, and he just bailed right out of a clean pocket.
13: Yeah.
14: Just would refuse. He had a deep, the deep middle open up. He had another short one that was there. And instead, and we're not even sure why, he literally just ejected because he saw a blitz coming that was actually picked up.
13: Seeing ghosts.
14: All right, I never thought I'd ask this because I think he does. But I don't know what's going on with this kid's head right now. Is he not reading defenses right now? Does he not trust the read he's getting on a defense right now? Or is he just so worried? And look, what I tell you last week, maybe I said it to Scotty. I thought I told it to you too. I don't believe he wants his ankle to get caught by a helmet or anything. And when he did that little gallop on the fumble where he did his little, you notice he got his feet up in the air so the guy could not roll on the ankle. That to me was the clearest nonverbal definition of what I'm talking about.
13: He got hit low on that play, and you watched him. Because I didn't notice it live in real time, but when I was rewatching today, I was like, oh, he
14: did the little hop.
13: He panicked a little
14: so that his ankle would not get rolled up on.
13: Which understood, but also like it's having a negative impact and really affecting his play.
14: Yeah, dude. Instead of worrying about the hop, just go.
13: Right.
14: That's the other thing. He had another one of those rushes where I think he picked up the first down, but like he got to where he needed to go and just fell down. What about the one where they purposely ran him towards the end of the game? He rolls out to the right and he's got a DB again a year ago. See, what's throwing me off is we're not seeing stuff that Bo's already done.
13: Yeah.
14: He would have run over, and I'm not saying you got to be Dante Culpepper to everybody, but you wanted to, like, you were looking for, I don't get it. You're a tough competitor. What has happened?
13: It's a Rally House Football Monday on Altitude Sports Radio 92.5. Rally House, shop every team in town. Normally, this is the part of the show after the Broncos win that we slap rears, and we will today. But I
14: don't feel like slapping anybody's rear, to be honest with you.
13: Andy, I tell you what, we're gonna do this segment.
14: We're gonna
13: get through this together, and then we're gonna move forward. But we're gonna spend a little bit of time on the couch. All right? And this is time for a little Bronco fan therapy. And Andy, I believe that I know why some Broncos fans aren't feeling great today. I have a theory on it. Before, though, I give you my theory, I want you to, and again, we're in the trust tree with the nest. This
14: sure.
13: is a safe space.
14: Are there eggs in this nest?
13: I hope not, because they will break. I want you to just give it to me, okay? Tell me why you didn't feel good about that Broncos victory yesterday, or maybe even before you get to the why, just tell me how you're feeling.
14: No, I'll tell you the why. It's real easy. They cannot sustain the winning anymore. What was fun 2 weeks ago after the Rams game, where we're just kind of laughing because it's another inexplicable deal where you got it done. You're starting to see it. Listen, that was, if we're really just going to be raw and honest, that was not a good Chargers team. They were every bit the 0-4, now 0-5 that they deserve to be. They barely put an NFL roster out there. They had to dress Ladd McConkey because they wouldn't have had enough guys dressed, even though that guy had no intention of even seeing the field.
13: The chargering.
14: It's an all-time high. Yeah, the only thing they're charging is the substation. I mean, San Francisco, please. So That O-line was so bad. Their mix of receivers was so bad. And look, the defense pretty much did what they were supposed to do. But honestly, the way they just pushed the defense down the field for 10 minutes didn't make me feel great. But here's the reality.
13: They got their one moment.
14: Now that Hufanga is hurt, and it doesn't look like he looks like he's got some sort of ankle thing that could keep him out, two of your best players in the secondary are going to be gone. There's some update with Jonathan Cooper. Unless he gets cleared off the commissioner's exempt list, and right now his trial updated, the trial won't even start till March. Motions are for late February. There's a good chance he doesn't play for you this year.
13: Doesn't feel like it.
14: Unless the commissioner changes his mind, but nothing is set to start till after the football season. So you're probably without him. And so I don't think the defense can keep giving you the shots to win these games you're not supposed to. I think we've now high hit the time, and maybe they're about to when they get out of this six-game stretch. This offense has got to start doing something. They've got to have an identity. They've got to be you got a frustrated Jalen Waddle. I'm not sure about the backs. Now, the good news is, if I'm not mistaken, Jonah Coleman can come off. Can he come off after this game, or is it one more after this?
13: I think it's the Arizona game.
14: The Arizona game?
13: That's when he can play.
14: I don't love how the backs. And look, man, you know, the J.K. Dobbins thing was fun over the summer. Great picture. We all had a great chuckle. Dobbins doesn't look right to me. I know he had a couple moments where he felt like he could flex. Good for him. I feel good for him about that. He got his touchdown. Good for him about that. But here's the other problem that I saw. Sean Payton comes in. You wanted to get on the couch. Sean Payton comes in, and he does what Sean Payton does most of the time. Draws up a good first drive. Gets their first touchdown or score, whatever it was, or maybe it was the second drive. But he got him a first quarter touchdown, I should say. But then that's it for a while.
13: Well, they got a first quarter touchdown because Kolar fumbled. And
14: now, good call.
13: They took over at the 40.
14: That's right.
13: Of the Chargers.
14: And on top of it, we got back to the point. How about that wheel route they tried to run with R.J. Harvey, where the linebacker started? Was it the linebacker or the safety that blitzed, immediately knew what he was looking at, just flipped the hips and ran with Harvey the rest of the way because he. So that tells me already your personnel's giving away some of what you want to do, because guess what? They barely ran the ball with R.J. Harvey yesterday.
13: No.
14: So I'm already getting a bead that when J.K. Dobbins is in there, you're probably going to run the ball, or at least he's going to have to run the ball. And when R.J. Harvey's in there, you're probably going to try to get something to him because, or you're going to, you know, there's the old screen pass play. And when Bidet's in there, you're probably going to play action to me because Bidet's the best blocker. So already your personnel's given some of what you want to do away. And just, I just don't, again, you said it. How do we evolve this offense? I don't have an answer right now, because Jalen Waddle looks like he's not having a good time out there. And frankly, Cortland, can I ask you this? Is Cortland, are you worried Cortland's just starting to feel his 30s?
13: I mean, it's not as though the ball's going his direction a lot.
14: I know. But at some point, do you wonder, is he not even creating the same separation he wants? Because if one thing, and again, maybe it's just Bo is so mentally gone right now. Bo never was afraid to throw to Cortland over the last 2 years. I mean, never. So is he not even winning? Is Cortland not even giving enough room to make Bo feel? Why is the ball not going his
13: way? Tried to chuck one back shoulder to him, and it got tipped, and Cortland couldn't catch it. Which is normal. Again, that's a bread and butter play of
14: what those two
13: of Broncos offense the last couple of years, and they weren't able to successfully do it.
14: The easy buttons don't seem to be easy right now there, Nate.
13: Yeah, you touched on a lot of things there. Okay.
14: Well, you told me to get on the couch.
13: I did. And I'm glad you did so. I think and I had this feeling yesterday as I watched the game too. But I think I know why I feel this way. And tell me if any of this applies to you or any other Broncos fan, okay? I gave you a name before the break. I teased it. I said Russell Wilson. And here's why I say that name. Do you remember that day in March of 2022? The Denver Broncos acquired Russell Wilson via trade.
14: Yeah,
13: with the Seattle Seahawks, and you and I, we did a radio show that afternoon. In fact, I was actually I was out of town, but I called in. I was like, we got to talk about this.
14: You were at what was it? You were at Mountain West Media Days for basketball.
13: Yeah,
14: right?
13: So,
14: at the tournament.
13: Maybe it was tournament. It was March. It was tournament time. So I call in and we do a whole show on like
14: We're psyched.
13: They're finally going to have offense.
14: Yeah.
13: They're defense good, offense bad. Like, those days are done. They get a real quarterback. They got a thing now. And it was like, okay, here we go. And then it was puke. Then we had the Hackett year, and it was just horrendous. And it was bad. And we felt a level of betrayal, I felt like. Because, boy, did we anticipate things. And I want to apply that to the constructing of this roster and then what we've seen this year. 2026, okay? Broncos coming off 14-3 in AFC Championship game, and if only Bo had played, they would have gone to a Super Bowl. And who knows, they could have won a Super Bowl. Like, we could have had a parade. It could have all gone down.
14: Could have been magical.
13: And we knew that the Broncos were carried by their outstanding defense and their excellent coaching, and the offense complemented it just enough that team was able to do what they did a season ago. And then, you know, you get to an offseason, it's like, okay, third-year leap, here it comes. Bo Nix and George Payton and Sean Payton recognizing the weaknesses of Bo Nix, and what do we do to make this offense more explosive? We can't just constantly string together 14-play drives all the time. We really got to get something to get some chunk plays into this offense. Boom, let's trade a first-round pick. Let's go get Jalen Waddle, baby.
14: Loving that.
13: It was a great move at the time.
14: Thought so.
13: Yeah.
14: Still could be.
13: Davis Webb was going to take over play calling.
14: Seemed good.
13: Yeah. Oh.
14: Let's modernize this sucker.
13: Here we go. Get Bo to the line of scrimmage. Let's hurry this offense.
14: He'll be doing the whole Sean McVay thing where he helps him read the coverage.
13: Oh, man. It's going to modernized, man. Here it goes. Bo Nix is about to take off. Okay. Even if Bo, like, you can't make his arm better. You can't necessarily make his processor better, but man, if you just find somebody that can get open in this parts of the field where he doesn't typically make plays, that's gonna get this thing cranking, man. Those counting stats are gonna go up. This guy's about to have a fantastic season. Here we go. The Broncos are gonna have the offense to match an outstanding defense, and this looks like a team that can go win the Super Bowl. Those were our discussions. Big steps forward.
14: Yep.
13: The game that we watched yesterday, on the heels of a bad game at the Niners.
14: Offensively, yes.
13: But the game that we watched yesterday, offensive is the word I would use to describe what that was. It was hideous what the Broncos were doing offensively.
14: Yeah.
13: And, you know, Bo Nix's performance yesterday, just absolutely abysmal. He's clearly uncomfortable in the pocket. The switch to Sean Payton as the play caller didn't do anything. They found a little bit of a run game in the fourth quarter.
14: Because he called more runs than I think Sean's ever called in his time here.
13: Yeah. Jalen Waddle had two damn catches for 19 yards.
14: Yeah.
13: Cortland Sutton also had a two-catch performance yesterday. Combined, they didn't even hit 40 yards receiving in that performance. Your two best offensive weapons. J.K. Dobbins still was for the game, and again, much better in the fourth quarter, but for the game, just at large, pretty pedestrian as a back yesterday. Evan Engram had one explosive. That was it for the game, by the way.
14: Yeah.
13: Out of the tight end position, there was nothing happening.
14: Their second best play, I believe, was that pass interference call on Cortland Sutton.
13: And so,
14: underthrew the ball, right?
13: At 3-2, which is how Vance Joseph is not getting head coaching interviews, how that guy is still here as the defensive coordinator is beyond me, because he's brilliant. He is such a fantastic defensive play caller. And just in terms of coming up with a game and scheme and everything else. But that was the sense that I have. Even at 3-2, it's like, I'm not buying this team. And I was supposed to be buying them right now.
14: Well, in 3-2... The crazy thing about this

0: Just like when Jaylen Waddle showed up and Davis Webb took over the play calling duties and Bo going into year three, this was supposed to be better. And instead, this thing is rammed into a ceiling and it will not get any better. That's the why for my frustration with what I'm watching with this team right now.
1: Yeah, we should probably just expand the conversation because there's a lot. there's still a lot to cover. Like again,
0: more therapy?
1: Here's my issue. Again, Ross Tucker, I thought, was just so spot on so many things yesterday. Sitting with a buddy, and I was like, please show me all 22 of what's going on, and he would do it. How about the one where Ross said, and this is where I'm wondering, is he even seeing things the proper way anymore? He has the RPO, and Ross said he should have just handed it off to Harvey because the left side was open, and instead he pulls it back and throws it, and he doesn't understand what did you think you saw? That wasn't there. You should have let him have the ball.
0: Rally House Football Monday. We got a good one for Monday Night Football tonight. 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
8: 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I'm Manny Rutinel, candidate for Congress, and I approve this message.
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7: Hey, Coach, just to follow up on that a little bit, you referenced the TV show The Bear. Pretty cool reference. And in that, Mikey tells his younger brother, Carmi, to let it rip when he has a lack of confidence. So where would you judge Bo's confidence level at right now?
8: Yeah, we're not giving levels of confidence grades right now on a Monday morning before a Thursday game. You can go ahead and opinionate, but shoot, I think confidence comes from, and I'm watching the film offensively, and there's a ton of things we're not doing well right now. So that has to improve.
9: By all means, opinionate, opine, theorize, bloviate, whatever it is you talk show jerks do.
10: Yeah.
9: Let her rip. Yeah, dude, throw the ball. Throw the ball down the field. Stay in the pocket, hang in, take the punishment.
10: Did. Do not throw the ball. Leave clean pockets. You can't.
9: Yeah, stop doing that.
10: But you do.
9: Stop doing that as much as you are.
10: And please quit running to the right and throwing it out of bounds. Please. You're giving me PTSD from Brendan Lewis.
9: Drift, drift, drift, and throw.
10: And again, you run over there, and we all know you've got no options over there.
9: Yeah, there's nowhere to throw to. Yeah.
10: Now, but the other wild thing was Ross did a good job of this. You do a max protection two-man route, and nobody gets open. So a couple of times, I mean, again, there were a couple plays where there's really nothing he could do because it was a two-man route and neither man was open.
9: Did you realize R.J. Harvey didn't have a catch in this game?
10: Yeah, that's...
9: Not a single one. They targeted him once on the wheel and that was it.
10: A little weird.
9: He didn't have a single catch in this game. So even...
10: Sean said something?
9: Even that wasn't working. No, I think Sean wants those completions. Those, in the very least, there's like a slight profit.
10: Sure.
9: There isn't much anywhere else. The receiving numbers yesterday for this 123-yard performance by Bo Nix, in which he averaged 5.1 yards per attempt. Only Geno Smith was worse in the NFL this week. Evan Engram was your leading receiver, 4 catches for 55 yards.
10: Ugh.
9: 34 of those 55 coming on...
10: One play.
9: And it was a good play.
10: What was the total passing yards? 126?
9: 123.
10: So 34 of those also one play?
9: Yep. Jalen Waddle, 2 catches for 19 yards, targeted 5 times. Cortland Sutton, 2 catches for 18 yards, targeted 3 times. He did have the touchdown. Troy Franklin is still on the team. He had 2 catches for 16 yards.
10: How about that?
9: One of them was a nice positive, 12-yard. He sat down the zone. Bo threw it right to him. Pitch and catch. That was good. Dobbins, a couple of catches for 6 yards. Marvin Mims, 2 catches for 6 yards. Little Jordan Humphrey went to him on the opening drive. 1 catch for 8 yards. Tyler Bidet had a screen that they lost 5 yards on. And that's the entirety of your passing stats for the game. Again, Bo Nix, 27 attempts, 16 completions, 123 yards. Only sacked once. And he did throw the 1 touchdown pass, passer rating of 82.8. Andy, those are the final offensive statistics from one Beauregard Steven Nix.
10: Yeah, it's interesting. It's not a good interesting either. How about the time where they, you know, Ross Tucker's talking about the two deep safety shell, and he said it's just very tough to throw into, and then he immediately goes, although they are one deep safety now, that's tougher to run into, and the Broncos immediately run into it. And then he goes back to explain, well, when they've only got one safety back, that means another guy's come up to the line and you don't have a blocker for him, and of course the run play went nowhere. So I'm not even sure Sean Payton was feeling himself with some of the stuff yesterday.
9: No,
10: like, Sean, this whole offense needs the mini bye week, and nobody needs to go anywhere. I know what they like to call it, a mini bye. You all need to get together. You don't need to practice. You don't need to physically be, but you need a mental meeting of the minds.
9: Players
10: and figure
9: only
10: out
9: meeting.
10: What we know. Sean, Davis, Bo, sit on down and decide what it is you do here. Because I don't know what it is you do here when it comes to what you do well.
9: Do you realize the Broncos are 3-0 in one score games?
10: Yeah. They brought it up.
9: They're still doing the thing.
10: Yeah.
9: They're still doing exactly what they did a year ago.
10: Because despite the fact that the offense doesn't go on long drives as much this year, the defense still sets them up to get points.
9: Yeah, they've had them for the most part. They've had takeaways.
10: Now, when the punt return game does it, they don't always.
9: Not necessarily, but they've had takeaways, which that's a positive. Again, every scoring drive started in Charger territory yesterday. I have long theorized that regression is coming. This is not sustainable. It keeps being sustainable for this team. They always manage to coach their way into... It's going to sound really oversimplified. They always coach their way into having more points than the other guys do at the end of the game.
10: Well, yeah, but again, you brought it up. I thought it was interesting because you were talking about Sean Payton and you were talking about Vance Joseph last segment. Did you see at the end of the game where ultimately Vance ended the game because he brought Jaquan
9: on the blitz?
10: Yeah, so he brings it on the blitz, and Sean's yelling something, and Vance literally turned around and looked like not only told him to either calm down or be quiet, but then had a couple extra sentences for with his hands, like, you know, as if it were, I don't know, just pushing towards the ground. And Vance had a very get-out-of-my-office kind of look on his face.
9: As well he should.
10: He should. There, I agree.
9: I don't really think there's anything.
10: I don't need you weighing in right now.
9: Right.
10: We're the reason why we're ahead of this thing.
9: We're doing great right now.
10: So
9: I'm doing fine.
10: I also wonder at what point, because again, I go back to the Wickersham article, and I'm curious, does Sean grind harder when things are, like last year when he knew he had a shot and he couldn't afford to blow it?
9: Right.
10: Which unfortunately they did. Or things, because, you know, I'm sure Tommy Nalen's probably told you this too. You and I know a lot of the same guys that played under Shanahan. And a lot of those guys, I'm sure, have told you, as they've told me, nobody knew how to make life more miserable when you played bad football than Mike Shanahan.
9: Yeah.
10: Almost as if he took it personally that you were playing bad for him. And I just wonder if Sean isn't that type of guy too. Like, I don't feel like the worse they play, the more he's just going to try to loosen up and let everybody relax.
9: See, but
10: maybe he does.
9: What
10: I
9: think is interesting about that is the way that he talked about Nix after the game yesterday, the way that he talked about him, like in that cut with D-Mac, I feel like as though he's being very protective of his quarterback at the moment.
10: Well, he probably needs to.
9: He's going out of his way to sort of handle him with kid gloves. Now, you know, he said last week, you got to let her rip. He did point that part of it out, but right now, I think that Sean Payton is well aware that he is looking for a guy that is searching, and he's looking at a guy that doesn't trust what he's seeing. I don't think necessarily trusts how he's feeling, and is trying to help shepherd him through this tough part of the season. And the way that he tried to do it yesterday was, I mean, the Broncos only threw on 42% of offensive plays the first 28 minutes of the game. And you always look at the first 28 minutes because that's prior to the two-minute warning of the first half. From then on out, like, score and clock dictate the football game. But that's when you're in your game plan. And they, you know, it was a 58-42 run split to pass split at that point of the game. It was some ultra-conservative stuff. When they were in third and long yesterday, they weren't trying to convert. They were merely, okay, hand the ball off, punt away.
10: Because this offense won't hurt us.
9: Yeah, our defense will be good enough. We cannot start taking chances right now because we lose this game by losing the turnover margin.
10: Well, I was about to say, do you think he coached to count on turnover? You normally don't do that, but the Chargers showed you. They come up with creative ways to turn the ball over.
9: Yeah,
10: you think he probably thought, I'll get a turnover today.
9: The sack fumble's coming our way.
10: Sure.
9: And there were.
10: And he was right.
9: There were several of them.
10: He could have had two of them.
9: Yeah.
10: Let me, real quick, you just said that right there. Bo Nix. Rank the what he isn't trusting list for me. Ankle, what he's seeing, his receivers. What's the order of what we're not trusting? What is the true mistrust that's at the core of these problems? Because quite honestly, I think it's his ankle. He could tell me he's healthy all he wants to. But he's looking at the rush when he should be looking downfield.
9: Yeah.
10: And again, I go back to the little hop before he got. I am telling you, this is a guy that I don't think he trusts the ankle, and I think it affects everything else he's doing out there, period.
9: I mean, if that's true, then he didn't trust the ankle last year either. Because he spent a lot of time looking at oncoming pass rushes year as well.
10: But I think it's even ratcheted up this year.
9: Yeah, he's not comfortable physically. But he also does not trust what he's looking at the moment. And like the game plan just simply continues to be two deep safeties and blitz him.
10: Yeah. Get him out of the pocket and uncomfortable.
9: Yeah.
10: But
9: also like
10: blitz him to keep him in the pocket.
9: And I think opposing defensive coordinators are just like this guy didn't want to run. Just send pressure at him. He's not trying to make plays with his legs. He's making nobody pay for any gamble that opposing defenses are taking. He's not making him pay for it.
10: Yeah, there's not that 30-yard gallop into the secondary.
9: I don't even know if he can do that right now. Yes, he had the one design run yesterday where he swept outside. Speed doesn't look real good.
10: They need, well.
9: That thing was, that was a plodding run by Bo. So again, Andy, I think it's a combination of things. I think the ankle doesn't feel good, and then he's also just, he's getting pressured, he's getting zoned up. All the things that he has struggled with so far in his career, it's almost as though the league spent their offseason going, what does this guy hate? We're going to do it to him over and over and over again.
10: You're the AFC champ. Well, you're in the AFC championship.
9: Yeah.
10: You were one of the final four. The whole conference, you know, is taking a look at you.
9: Yeah.
10: And it looks like, as you said, the league, and frankly, with the conference, and frankly, it looks, Spagnuolo looks like he's giving you the game plan game one of the year.
9: Yep.
10: And people can copy it.
9: Get after him. Yep. Mike McDonald this week.
10: Oh, it'll be a good time.
9: It's Craigman and Lindahl. That's hour number one. The Broncos are 3-2. Hey, they won.
10: Go figure.
9: Let's smack some ears when we come back. We're gonna stop talking about how much we hate the offense, and we're actually going to give some smacks on the behind and give some attaboys for a Bronco victory because they are 3-2. Yes, they are 3-2. Go to the grocery store. Get your free donuts. 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
23: Good Monday afternoon. 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Couple of problems. Crash backing up 225. Southbound 225 before Colfax, 3 right lanes blocked. Backed up to I-70 and heavy eastbound 70 getting out to 225. Southbound I-25 had a wreck near Highway 36 cleared out, prior to back to 104th. 7-8 minute delay, that's getting better. 270 starting to get busy, that drive through Commerce City, 10-12 minutes. When traffic slows you down, pain can make the ride feel even longer. With just one pill, Aleve provides up to 12 hours of pain relief, so you can put pain in the rear view, use as directed. I'm Susan Thielen with traffic on Altitude Sports Radio 92.5.
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9: Yes, it is a Rally House Football Monday, and it is a Rally House Football Monday when the Broncos won. They won the game 23-17, 3-0 in one-score game so far this year. Defense, spectacular again yesterday. Yeah, the Chargers had a couple of moments. You're always going to have a couple of moments, but not nearly enough to do any damage to Denver, who gets the victory and improves to 3-2 so far on this young season. Nate Kreckman, Andy Lindahl, rolling with you here on a Rally House Football Monday. And, you know, on Mondays when the Broncos win, we like to give attaboys. We like to give a nice smack on the rear. We like to potentially violate workplace
10: protocol
9: standards. But that's okay. Because when a team wins, you got to celebrate somehow. And we like to give smacks on very supple rears. Andy, I want to start with a guy that, boy, his name got called a few times, and it was good to hear. Nick Benito had two sacks yesterday in the victory for the Broncos. Denver did a good job getting their pressure on Justin Herbert throughout the game. Took him to the ground a number of times yesterday. In fact, they sacked him five times. Two of those go to big number 15, Nick Benito. Man, the tackles that the Chargers were running out there yesterday, Burke and Harkey, those poor dudes.
10: Yeah. No idea what they had going on.
9: No. Four rookies and Cole Strange out there starting along the offensive line for the Chargers. And, yeah, the fact that we've been able to take the name of that team and turn it into a verb, chargering, like this year is, it's an all-time chargering. I don't know how they keep finding like new depths to crawl into, but they did, and they ran out an offensive line with four rookies against one of the best defensive lines in the game and one of the best pass rushes in the game, and Nick Benito was great. So, Andy, I'm giving a smack on the rear to number 15, Nick Benito, after a two-sack game.
10: All right. I like it.
9: He was good.
10: He was. I'm trying here.
9: Come on, man.
10: Try it.
9: Hey, there's a lot of years that...
10: Smack on the rear to Vance Joseph.
9: Okay, there you go.
10: I love at the end of the game in particular, you decided I'm not just going to sit back and wait for Herbert maybe to expose my now three-starter missing secondary, three-quarters of the starters out in this one. Find Devon Key, who may or may not know what he's doing out here, and expose him. I'm coming after you with Jaquan McMillan. I'm getting a sack, and we're ending this thing.
9: Most Chargers' way possible to finish that game is not even get a throwaway on that,
10: right,
9: on that situation.
10: Yeah.
9: Yeah. The funny thing about the corner blitz is they still only rushed four on the play.
10: Yeah.
9: They still had a numbers advantage, and they managed to give up a sack.
10: How about a smack on the rear to Adam Prentice, just because we're reminded that the fullback dives in the playbook.
9: He had a carry.
10: For 3 yards.
9: That's how you know that Sean was back in the play
10: calling
9: duties.
10: That's right. I'm here, baby.
9: He let it be known to everybody. We have a fullback. I'm going to give him the ball.
10: You know what? We might as well give a smack on the rear to J.K. Dobbins. I mean, he got 18 carries. That's his biggest workload in quite a while. The numbers aren't exactly what I'd love it to be. Let me ask you this question in the middle of the smack on the rear segment. How good do you think the O-line is at run blocking? Did you see a lot of holes? Do you think they just were? Did they get a tell going where?
9: I mean, I saw holes in the fourth quarter.
10: Sure,
9: seven carries,
10: warmed down finally,
9: 44 yards in the fourth quarter. Yeah, prior to that, there's not a ton. There's not really a ton, but again, the Broncos they don't punish it. So yeah, right now in terms of the run blocking, I don't think it's awful. I just don't think it's particularly good.
10: All right, but could a Can Jonah Coleman help this?
9: I hope so.
10: Young legs, yeah, maybe faster to the hole.
9: Sure, I hope so. How fast is it going to be when he comes back from injury? Don't know.
10: Yeah, it's a good question. I don't know. I don't know.
9: But yeah, it's not. Because
10: the run game might, you know, if you got the run game going,
9: yeah,
10: and Bo wouldn't see the blitzes he doesn't like, that could help some things.
9: Okay. And again, Andy, like you're...
10: I'm going off track.
9: You're scraping to find something on the offense.
10: I am.
9: I'm not going to go with you on
10: okay,
9: that.
10: That's fine. I tried to throw you a few.
9: Yeah, I'm going to go ahead and do this segment as though those guys don't exist, cuz I want to I want to keep this in a positive place.
10: Well, Dobbins had a touchdown.
9: He did have a touchdown. Cortland Sutton had a touchdown.
10: Prentice was largely sarcastic.
9: 50% of Cortland Sutton's catches yesterday were for touchdowns.
10: That's why you got to draft him.
9: That's huge.
10: My son again continues to just feel the pain of playing fantasy football when he played Debo Samuel instead of Cortland Sutton, and one got a touchdown and the others hurt.
9: Jeremy Crawshaw.
10: Yes.
9: Put three punts inside the 20 yesterday.
10: I didn't give him three smacks on the rear then.
9: He had a 58-yard punt in that game yesterday.
10: How about that?
9: Average 45.6, net of 45.4. The punt that he dropped down at the 3-yard line, vintage Crawshaw. He's gotten so good at that angled punt and getting that thing out of bounds, not even giving the opposition the opportunity to be able to return that and hurt the Broncos and special teams. Jeremy Crawshaw, you, sir, get a hearty smack on your Australian rear because he's been nothing short of fantastic. He's also a friend of the program, which gets him extra points. He has also survived poisonous snake encounters. Yeah. In his native Australia. Maybe that's why he is so cool and calm under pressure, and he is booting some great punts. Seriously, like, Jeremy Crawshaw is a winning player on this team. His work in the punting game, because they punt a lot, his work in the punting game and pinning the opposition deep and not giving them an opportunity to get good field position, it's like those little margins are why this team's 3-0 in one-score games. And let's see. Quick math. 12-2 in games decided by 7 points or fewer going back to last season. The punter gets a lot of credit for it. I mean, no snark in this whatsoever. That dude is a friggin' weapon.
10: He's making sure you're going a long field. And he doesn't shank him. That's the thing. Broncos, the Vance Joseph team, where they would have a pretty good defense when he was head coach. Boy, I can't even remember the name of that punter. That dude was good for, because I think they had 3 or 4. They had a young guy, Micah Nohr. I don't know. Whatever. The 2017 guy. He was pretty good at shanking it at the worst time. Or just drilling one that allowed no coverage to get down there and a punt return to happen. But whenever the defense would, you know, they need a long field to play with, their punter would make sure that they didn't get it. You looking at it?
9: Riley Dixon.
10: Dixon, who was 2018?
9: Was the 2017 punter.
10: Well, Dixon had his moments too.
9: Riley Dixon out of Syracuse, if I'm not mistaken?
10: Syracuse. He came back here. Remember, he had a second tour of duty before we got Crawshaw.
9: Your 2018 punter, they started the year with Marquette King.
10: Okay, that didn't go well. He and D-Mac had a tete-a-tete.
9: And then they switched gears to Colby Wadman.
10: That's who I'm thinking of. Remember, yeah, that guy.
9: You remember Wadmania.
10: Oh, I do.
9: When it took over Denver.
10: I believe he had a pretty bad one in the Jets game in particular. So,
9: Andy, the way the Broncos win games, Jeremy Crawshaw is critical to it.
10: Well, yeah.
9: And he's a weapon.
10: Because it's got to be just a little bit disheartening if you're an offense knowing we've got to go 80 to 90 yards against this defense so consistent.
9: It's not easy to do.
10: Which, again, I guess, you know, listen, not turning the ball over offensively is a big key. Helps with that, but...
9: They did that yesterday.
10: They did do that, so smack on the rear for that.
9: Yeah. But yes, I'm going to give some love to Jeremy Crawshaw, who I thought was great yesterday. I'm going to once again, as always, talk about Zach Allen.
10: Oh, yeah.
9: Game wrecker that he continues to be. You know, the fumble where the line, I think it was Slaughter, the lineman kicked it out of Herbert's hands in the fourth quarter. You know, Herbert just waving that thing around as he's going to the ground. Like, what do you think you're going to do?
10: Yeah.
9: What What throw are you magically going to make right now?
10: He did have a cool one to avoid the safety.
9: That's true.
10: If you're a Charger fan, anyway.
9: That guy is like
10: messed up.
9: Justin Herbert. You know what he? When I watch him, what I think of? I think a Lion Stafford.
10: Okay.
9: I think of a guy that's just like you got to get him out of here.
10: You broke me.
9: Yeah, he's because we see his gifts. You see what kind of player he is. What he's capable of doing. I think it's honestly like why Harbaugh loves and respects him as much as he does. That guy is just getting slaughtered out there.
10: Yeah. And he doesn't even know who he's playing with from week to week.
9: And he's not making anything better.
10: He's
9: doing dumb things with the ball. But also he's acting like a player that is just so desperate to make anything happen. Meanwhile, he's throwing to guys. I don't even think he knows their names.
10: Yeah, I would say first off, let him put his feet back the way he wants to. That seems really stupid now with what you're dealing with.
9: Yeah, with everything else. Things,
10: yeah, let him be him.
9: Right,
10: because you need him thinking as little as possible.
9: Why are you messing with his feet?
10: Yeah, I would stop that right now because it's not showing you any returns. So what are you doing? Maybe it's something you work on.
9: Yeah.
10: You know, I'm sure. I think Mike McDaniel is a smart football coach, so I'm sure there's good reason to it. I just don't that. You got other things to worry about, Mike.
9: Whatever it is they're trying to make happen ain't happening.
10: You ought
9: to
10: let that go.
9: You know?
10: But, you know, hey, look, don't fix it for the Bronco games. That's fine with me.
9: I mean, the guy makes the play early in the game, and he hits Kolar, and he converts on a third down, and the guy just coughs the ball up right away.
10: I know nobody's talking about how nobody's talking about this. I'd like to give a smack on the rear to Jahdae Barron and Chris Abrams Drain. Are you noticing those guys' names called too much? You weren't. Now, again, they were playing against guys I've never heard of. I've heard of Marquez Valdez-Scantling, but...
9: I did think it was a bold choice of Abrams Drain to just give a shot to tackle the receiver and then make an interception.
10: Yeah, that was.
9: It's always worth a shot.
10: It's all right. Look, he's a physical player. Hey. Both of those guys tackled well, though.
9: Worth a shot?
10: Yeah. They both...
9: Well, not on the Vidal run.
10: But, I mean, they came up and supported the run. By the way, how about Amari and Hampton? Did you see his numbers?
9: That dude...
10: Holy cow.
9: Again, I don't have the numbers directly in front of me. I felt like that guy averaged...
10: Go ahead, guess. I got him.
9: 0.0001 yard per first down run.
10: Okay.
9: They ran the ball constantly on first down yesterday. They kept it, and the Broncos were like, we have seven in the box. What are you going to do?
10: Dude,
9: where do you think you're going?
10: He had 14 carries
9: for
10: 33 yards, 2.4 carry. Longest was 11. Do you realize Kamani Vidal doubled him up pretty much with 8 carries? So
9: every time Hampton was in the game, the Broncos are just like, we know what you're doing.
10: Herbert outrushed him.
9: Yeah, we know what you're trying to do right now. You will not go anywhere. No, again, like you talk about a defense knowing what an offense is doing by the personnel that's on the field. Every time Amari and Hampton was on the field on first down, the Broncos are just like, we know what you're doing.
10: You're not fooling us.
9: Exactly. And Hufanga was there to fill run gaps, and Singleton played well yesterday, and they couldn't do a thing. Yeah, they were eating McDaniel's lunch all day in that game yesterday.
10: Other than one 10-minute drive.
9: If you're that Chargers fan, I don't know how you do it. I don't know how that guy gets out of bed every day.
10: Well, this year, I think you're right. I think a lot of years you're like, I don't even know what to expect. But this year kind of felt like you should have had something.
9: Yeah,
10: but
9: that guy's broken inside.
10: You know who your offensive line is, because I don't. They're all rookies.
9: No.
10: Good for you.
9: No. They used premium picks and spent money on it. None of those guys played yesterday.
10: No. They were all on the sideline. Well, not even all of them, because one of them just had foot surgery.
9: They must have Charger. It's the Crackman and Lindahl Show. We talked to Jeff Legwald right after this.
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9: 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Well, I'll tell you why, because they don't exist. 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
10: We could get a skee ball, Nate. We could create our own game room. A little skee ball, a little Papa shot. 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
9: Ooh,
10: with the animatronic.
9: I was going to say, we need to find the old
10: the whole band.
9: The band.
10: Would you go showbiz or Chuck E. Cheese?
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10: Just call it Nate's.
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7: 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Boy, did the defense ever rally yesterday to bring the Broncos back from 17-10 as a deficit to 23-17 as a victory. Joining us right now, covering the Broncos and the NFL for ESPN, he is Jeff Legwall. Jeff, good to have you back from SoFi. So the Broncos offensive performance yesterday. Did Sean Payton fix everything with his play calling? What did you see out there, Jeff?
12: Well, he obviously was very intent on, you know, he promised and has griped about the run game all year, and first game of the season, they run it more than they throw it. Now, were they effective? Were they efficient?
7: Eventually.
12: I don't think in the first half, nope. The answer is no to almost any offensive question you could ask. Ran it a little better in the second half. I thought they were a little more decisive in what they were doing. But he was very intent on, I think he believes, to get Bo Nix settled down, they're going to have to find a way to have more of a run component in the offense that may not include him at this point. So because they have not had many designed things for Bo. You know, everyone denies, you know, that's because he's coming back from two ankle surgeries. But the simple matter is he's run far less, seems far less inclined to run. So you're going to have to construct a run game with other people. But I think they were just very intent on using the run game to sort of create the tenor of the offense. And, you know, the number, you know, the attempts were there. The production probably was not most of the time, but they did get a couple runs late when they needed them. And I think you're going to see more of it, more, you know, whether that's play action, bootleg, you know, all of it. You know, I think you're going to see more of the zone things and get Meinerts going forward and get their offensive line going forward a little bit. And they got to slow down some of these rushers too. I think that their protection's getting dinged a little bit. And, you know, one of the old school ways to slow down people coming after your quarterback is to try to run the ball at them.
7: Run at them, yeah.
1: All right, so if we are evaluating, as he said last week, everything, was the play calling that much better than what Webb offered?
12: Yeah, I mean, you know, Andy, it's hard. They're 1 of 12 on third down. I mean, you can't...
7: 3.9 you know, yards per offensive play, Jeff.
12: Yeah, I mean, it was not a... It's staggering that they don't win the game. I mean, the defense, the last five Charger possessions, they run... you know, 19 plays, and they gain 19 yards on those 19 plays. And punt, turnover on downs, fumble, interception, end of game. That's the last five possessions for the Chargers. That's the only way you're winning a game where you're 1 of 12 on third down, and Bo Nix has the second worst single game passing performance of his career behind only the rain swept Jets game in the Meadowlands. So yeah, it's hard to say, you know, fire the confetti cannons, welcome back Sean, you know, to the play calling stuff, Andy. I just thought they had a little more intent with some of the
1: run,
12: more physical aspects, even in the passing game, you know, some bigger personnel groupings from time to time, that they still haven't unlocked the middle of the field. And my theory is until they do that, they're still going to be spinning their wheels a little bit because defenses are not. I mean, look how the Chargers were calling. They were not afraid they were going to get burned if they took some defensive risks, and they were not.
1: All right, so I asked Nate this question. I'll ask you the same. Rank what Bo doesn't trust in order. Is it the ankle, what he's seeing on his pre-snap read, or the guys he's throwing the ball to? Where are we ranking those?
12: You know, I think his footwork, you know, I can't speak to the medical side of it. I've tried to stay away from that. I see signs in any player coming back from injury sometimes subconsciously if they get hit on the same leg or, you know, they get twisted weird, you know, in a pile. You see the reactions. And I've seen a couple of those from Bo, but I can't speak to, you know, what it's, you know, I've asked him and he says it's not an issue. So I would go to footwork mechanics number one, and I think what he considers open for a receiver right now is not what I think Sean Payton would consider open for a receiver. And I would rank that at number two on my list.
7: Jeff Legwald with us on a Monday afternoon as we're talking about the issues with Denver's offense. Jaylen Waddle, two catches. Jaylen Waddle, Cortland Sutton combined fewer than 40 receiving yards in this game. You know, we talked an awful lot about unlocking the middle of the field, finding the yards after the catch, all those things that hopefully Jaylen Waddle would open up. Is the issue the quarterback play, or is the issue something else is the issue with the way the defenses are playing Denver. Like, how come all of the best laid plans are not coming to fruition?
12: Their timing is just off, Nate.
7: Yeah.
12: I mean, however you want to draw the timeline or the connect the dots. I mean, you know, when Bo hits the top of his drop, or when he hits the third step or the fifth or whatever the drop is called for, the route tree doesn't match right then. So either he's going too fast or the receivers aren't getting into the pattern like they should. But they just don't match enough of the time right now. And the NFL is a tight window league. I think sometimes we get fooled watching college football where a guy can sit back there and pat the ball and wait for all these guys to clear. And you know, you got 8 yards of separation and you just chuck it around and it all looks pretty. He just doesn't have that luxury because no quarterback in a league does. So the ball has to come out. And the receivers have to be exactly where he expects them to be. And there's just something off in the timing right now that the guys aren't, whether that's their route tree, you know, maybe some of it is. I see an awful lot of plays where there is no player in the intermediate zone. To me, and I'm not talking out of school, I've said this when asked. I mean, I'd get a guy in the intermediate part of the field more often.
7: Yeah.
12: I too often see three verts and a dump off or two deep outs and a deep over and a dump off. And there's nobody in the middle of the field. And, you know, maybe the quarterback doesn't like that and all that, but I'd still be putting guys in there because that's where you can get all of these shell coverages they're getting. And I think that would help as well, but the timing just isn't there. And it, until they get that squared away, we're going to be having this conversation probably a couple more times.
1: Should there be any concern about the frustration level of Jaylen Waddle?
12: No, I'd be worried if a guy wasn't, you know, upset. Andy, you know me, I get a lot less worked up about actual professional elite athletes getting mad that they're not being used to their abilities. And I mean, you don't want it all the time, but he's not that kind of guy. I don't think anybody would say in any realm of or galaxy that Jaylen Waddle's a problem, because he's not. I mean, that's, you know, Pat Surtain told me, you know, who's his best friend, by the way, but he told me that, you know, one guy who's got the jokes all the time is Jaylen Waddle. So that's not his personality, but, you know, he's a human being in there under the helmet. Yeah. He knows the expectations he came here with. He knows what he expected when he came here. And, oh, by the way, he knows what he did like every day in August on the practice field, you know, and we haven't seen any of that or very, you know, other than Jacksonville, we haven't seen any of that. And I would expect him to be frustrated. Now, he can't do it every game, and that's not going to be something, you know, you should do every game if you're going to be a veteran leader. But I don't think this one time I'd be worried about it.
7: Jeff Legwald, brought to you by the International Brotherhood of Electrical Workers, IBEW Local 68. Start with a job, end with a career. All right, Dr. Legwald, you've done a wonderful job diagnosing the issues with the Broncos offense, but there's another patient in the waiting room about to come in, and I'm going to need you to go ahead and unveil some of what ails them currently, and that would be the Los Angeles Chargers.
12: Wow.
7: What is that?
1: You're not paying him enough.
12: Wow.
1: Gotta rediscuss the fee for that.
7: What is happening there?
12: I didn't recognize the quarterback, for one. What's happening there is, I don't know. I mean, if I was in an executive role with that team, I'd want some answers as to how come he looked like such a comfortable thrower before, and now he just looks miserable. I was, you know, I said it during the game in the press box, but when he is sacked at one point, he's got palms up to the bench, like, what are we doing during the tackle? And the replay shows it. He is looking squarely at the Chargers bench with his palms up in the air, like, what are we doing? And there are Broncos about to throw him on the ground. So, yeah, it's, you know, the fourth down call. I mean, that's, there's just disconnect.
7: What are they doing?
12: Everywhere there. I mean, and, you know, you're talking a pretty high-powered offensive staff. I mean, Gase is on that staff, and Mike McDaniel's on that staff, but maybe it's just too many chefs who've cooked different ways over the years, you know, compared to what Harbaugh has liked on offense over the years. But they, you know, I don't think they have much explosive players on the outside. The offensive line's a mess. I can't even, you know,
11: the receivers
12: don't,
11: know the play, Jeff.
12: Yeah, no, it's
11: got there. They don't know the playbook.
12: Yeah. And I don't know what quarterback could play behind four rookies and Cole Strange, you know, for a game. So it's, you know, it just shows you, you know,

0: playing better than he was 2 years ago, and that's a concern.
1: Jeff, last thing that I want to ask you about, and I know you're always thinking draft, as you pointed out right there. Is Jeremiah Smith the best wide receiver alive right now?
0: I will tell you, look, I'm not anywhere close to done, but I am fairly certain he will be one of the highest grades I've ever put on a player at some point.
2: Do we know number one in the top 100 there, Leggett?
1: I don't know how it could be anybody else.
0: I would really want to be the team that stinks that doesn't need a quarterback. That's where I want to be in this draft. That's because, everybody's going to be running around talking about the quarterback class, and that dude is – here's the thing. Calvin Johnson's the closest physically that I've seen to Jeremiah Smith coming out into a draft. When I went back and looked at my grade sheets for Calvin Johnson – and all of those things, and I look at what I've done with Jeremiah Smith, and he was the closest. But the thing with Calvin was he played in an option offense.
1: And in Georgia Tech,
0: His route tree was about two and a half routes.
2: Like DT.
0: Jeremiah Smith has that same rarest of rare athleticism, and he plays in a time when the passing game is so far beyond what it was back then. And, he's got NFL coordinators surrounded. Matt Patricia's their defensive coordinator. Arthur Smith's calling their offense. So this guy is being prepped at every level on either – like, he can ask Matt Patricia, what do you like – against this route, what do you do? And he's getting NFL knowledge like every second of every day. And not only does he have all the physical traits and all of that, but look how he's being prepared for the league. And the one catch this weekend, that's just stupid. You should just call the game right there and say, drive safe, everyone. Have a nice day.
2: Yeah, real quick, we only got like 30 seconds, but what do you think? The trial's over. Clear to travel, all that stuff. Is there any, do you think Cooper comes off the commissioner's list, or is this probably, the trial's not set for March. Is he just going to miss a season?
0: Yeah, I mean, the exempt list is, there's really no, you can't like look at 10 years of data of the exempt list and make a call on that one. It's really totally up to the commissioner as to how that goes. All I know is, I, like everyone else, contacted the league, and they basically said, hey, it's just part of the equation as we monitor this under the personal conduct policy. And he was arrested, twice.
1: Twice in 1 week.
0: The case has not been adjudicated. There's been no settlement. So nothing has changed other than when he's going to be tried. And I don't think they put him on the exempt list just because the trial was in November. So, I think, again, it's totally up to the league. But he is cleared to travel and has been cleared to travel in some cases before this. But the next hearing is, a pre-trial hearing in February.
2: Yeah, late February.
0: Well. So, yeah, totally up to the league, though. So, yeah, they could announce, anytime they feel like it, that he's not on the exempt list, but he still will be under the personal conduct policy whenever the case is finished. Like, he could still be suspended after a trial or whatever happens in the case, even a settlement, he could be suspended.
1: Yeah, so we'll all wait to see if something changes on that as the trial date is set for March. Jeff Legwald of ESPN on a Rally House Football Monday. Jeff, good stuff, man. Thank you.
0: Thank you, fellas. We'll see you.
1: All right. Always good to have Jeff Legwald with us here on the show. Real quickly, Andy, seriously, if you were asking me JSN, Jamar Chase, Justin Jefferson, Jeremiah Smith, I know one of those dudes is a junior at Ohio State, but that might not stop me from taking that guy. Holy crap. When you watch that guy, he's just built different, man. Yeah. It's that, what a special friggin' player. By the way, speaking of JSN, he got a little banged up.
2: Yeah, I don't
1: And he had a bad drop late.

0: in that game, too.
1: How about that?
0: That's unusual to see out of him.
1: Are we going to have one of those deals where the Broncos just, again, sky is falling Monday. And
0: stun the world on a Thursday?
1: We're going to just go enjoy another win and be 4-2. And
0: very well could.
1: Off into a long week, all that.
0: Very well could.
1: Yeah, that's just what they do.
0: But, Andy, I'm not throwing dirt on this team. They're 3-2, and they have a recipe to win football games. I'm not saying it's particularly enjoyable for all of us, but it works.
1: It does, for now.
0: For now. It's the Craigman and Lindahl Show.
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1: Guys, Andy Lindahl here for Southern Steer. Just enjoyed another weekend of grilling up some Southern Steer stuff. I'm telling you, if you go in there and Ben has some of his flank steak out there, you just got to get some. It's fantastic. It's not really even their most expensive cut of meat. You got to check that out, and just real quick seasoning. You're going to love it. We ate it in bowls this weekend. You can do it as just strips. You can put it as fajitas, whatever you want. But this flank steak is something I highly recommend. Their steak tips are always something I recommend. If you want a good steak, definitely get in there. They've got bone-in ribeyes, regular ribeyes, whatever you may feel you have the need for. They can do bone-in pork chops, which are fantastic. I'm trying to think of all the bone-in options that I know they have, which kind of changes week to week. But I'm just telling you, get in there and see what they have every week. If you've got a special cut that you need, Ben can often do it for you. They've got picanha quite often. They always have briskets if that's what you're looking for. And, of course, we're going to start doing some videos to get you ready for Thanksgiving as we're about a month out. You know, I have all these different options. You know, Nate is not a turkey guy. We're going to show you some other things once a week as to what you can get with some of these videos that you can do. Maybe a little prime rib up there for you if you'd like to get that done. But it is Southern Steer Butcher. Great fresh sausages, great fresh chicken breasts. 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It's Southern Steer Butcher. 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
5: 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I'm Manny Rutinel, candidate for Congress, and I approve this message.
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6: It's the Craigman and Lindahl Show. Hey, our student of the week, Ralston Valley's Izzy Martin. The student body president, Izzy, leads with kindness, brings classmates together, and make sure every student feels like they belong. Presented by Mr. Reuter Plumbing, proudly rooting for Colorado students and athletes. We've got a Broncos injury report. We'll get to it coming up in the High Five, but I'll give you a little preview. Riley Moss listed as limited today. Obviously, the Broncos did not practice, so this is estimated based upon what it would look like if they actually held a practice. But Riley Moss was limited today with a ribs injury.
7: Somebody to also note for Seattle is Zach Charbonnet was listed as limited.
8: Mike McDonald said today he's probably not playing.
6: JSN was also limited today with an ankle. He will play.
7: You know, they got a bow on the Seahawks, but it's B-E-A-U.
6: The Cajun version.
7: Bow Stevens.
6: Hufanga did not practice today.
7: Yeah, that doesn't look good.
6: That's not great.
7: You're going to be down. It feels like if we go off, hopefully Moss can go. Remember, he had the tweak in the Kansas City game, was able to go the next week, so he misses a game after whatever happened. And, you know, they're calling it a rib injury, whatever happened against the Niners, so hopefully he'll be able to go this weekend. Although,
6: feels
7: again,
6: like his chestal region will just kind of hurt all season, right?
7: Yeah, this is one that's probably not going to let him go. But I got to tell you, Abrams Drain, and I thought Jahdae Barron looked pretty good. Now, you probably want someone of the experience of Riley Moss.
6: Different challenge
7: for
6: this week.
7: JSN.
6: As opposed to Theo Weiss.
7: Yeah. Yeah, but I mean, look, I thought Jahdae Barron.
6: MVS.
7: I thought Jahdae Barron showed well against the Niners.
6: You're trying to say nice things about him. I need to let you
7: know.
6: Well,
7: I'm just trying to remind everybody they hated the first round pick that you don't find good corners just on the street. So sometimes, you know, the first round picks show up and actually prove to be something a little bit later. Maybe it's not bang right out the door, but this could be a very important move for the Broncos because, as you said, I'm not sure Riley Moss is going to feel good the rest of the year.
6: Yeah. Depth guy. That's,
7: by the way,
6: you got to have those dudes.
7: You know what I find is kind of wild? Because
6: Chargers have no depth guys.
7: Yeah, they've used it all up. I sent you guys a tweet over the weekend, and I found this to be... Oh, dude, a ton of them. Go look. There was a rumor that was put out there as the Broncos being a potential suitor, according to CBS Sports, for Titans linebacker Cedric Gray. So he had, in his first full season as a starter last year, racked up 164 tackles, ranked fourth in the NFL, as most recorded by Titan in a single season. Look, I just found it, again, if the Broncos were to make a trade, don't they need to do something on the offense? I understand linebacker is a weaker position. We've talked about that. But it feels like, please, another option at running back, another option at tight end would be my request right now.
6: I completely disagree with that.
7: Why?
6: They made upgrades to the offense in the offseason. How to work?
7: Well, that means you just give up?
6: Yes, actually. They win with defense. They win with defense and special teams. The strength is the strength. The recipe is well established here. There's no fixing this offense right now.
7: Well, if you want to dedicate to the run.
6: Like I really thought Jaylen Waddle was going to fix it, you know? Oh, here you go. Speed, it's going to open up things underneath. It's going to make every other receiver be more open and get more targets with concentrated coverage going over to Jaylen Waddle. So no, like, training for a linebacker right now makes all the sense in the world because the only way that this team is going to win games is if their defense stays dominant.
7: Yeah, I'd still shop the running back market. I'd try to get a better option. Now, maybe Jonah Coleman shows back up, and they've got a month before the trade deadline, which is mid-November now.
6: Yeah.
7: You got to do this. Offense is going to have to toe its end of the bargain at some point, period.
6: You sure would think so, wouldn't you? And yet,
7: yeah, I don't know.
6: And yet every
7: week
6: they say,
7: never have to put in there, but yeah.
6: Not only hold my beer, I'm going to open three more beers because I'm not towing anywhere. I'm just going to sit back and have a couple of drinks. That's what the Broncos offense is right now. So, yeah, by all means, upgrade the defense. Keep them coming. Sure, get another pass rusher. So you need somebody on the outside because doesn't feel like Jonathan Cooper's coming back anytime soon.
7: Well,
6: find us another safety. Absolutely.
7: Okay. Yeah. I would rather.
6: I can't help this offense. Nobody can help this offense.
7: You
6: right
7: really
6: now.
7: Don't think a tight end?
6: No.
7: I mean, I'm trying to think.
6: They have tight ends.
7: It'd be a dump off candidate.
6: Exactly. They have those guys.
7: Nate Atkins had a couple of touchdowns there.
6: He did. How many catches did he have yesterday?
7: Did he even play yesterday? I don't know.
6: He did play.
7: He was in there?
6: He was not targeted.
7: Did Troutman end up playing?
6: He did play.
7: Okay.
6: He was not targeted. So, yeah, they could get another tight end.
7: Evan Ingram?
6: Not throw. He had four catches, actually.
7: He did.
6: Yeah.
7: He mainly really just had one, but...
6: but he was credited statistically with three others.
7: Yeah, he had his longest was 34. He finished with 55 yards. So he had 21 more yards after that on three other catches.
6: Can they trade for a quarterback? It's the Craigman and Lindahl Show. Five biggest stories from around the NFL coming up next.
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6: Hey, it's Nate Kreckman for Roller Auction. 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And by the way, if you sign up to bid at Roller.bid/altitude, you get on their email list, they email you, they let you know when auctions are opening up, which is critical, but also they'll let you know when an auction is going to close. 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If you're looking for some trees, for some shrubs, some bushes to perhaps spruce up the yard a little bit, fall planting is always recommended. 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
0: Southbound I-25 before 84th Avenue, wrecking the left lane, express lane. Back to 104th, 10-minute delay. As a wreck southbound 225 at Colfax, just clear. 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
6: We begin hour number three of the show with the five biggest stories of the day from around the NFL after the Broncos.
0: The Broncos!
7: The Broncos! No. The Broncos. Did we get an Eagle?
0: Broncos.
6: No.
7: What does he do? Nothing to be excited about.
6: He mostly just has clever quips and turns of phrases, and then he jokes around with Ross Tucker. And I felt like Ian Eagle gave that game the gravity it deserved yesterday.
7: I'd agree.
6: Which was not much. I think that guy's great, by the way. I love
7: that crew.
6: Yeah,
7: I'm not upset when we get them or Harlan.
6: No, I think they're really, really good.
7: I think we better watch it, though, or we might not be getting them or Harlan.
6: Hey, Broncos keep winning games.
0: Broncos!
6: We got Alan Kirk coming up this week.
7: Well, that ought to be.
6: Andy, you know, I tweeted this yesterday. The commercial for Thursday Night Football.
7: Yeah.
6: So, like, it's, you know, the party's happening on Thursday Night Football on Amazon, right? And then in the commercial, Al Michaels and Kirk Herbstreit, they're, like, sitting at, like, a table watching Thursday Night Football. But I don't understand. They have to be in the booth broadcasting the game, and yet weird to believe that they are sitting at some, what appears to be a carnival? Which, again, I don't know why anybody sits and watches football at a carnival with like a circus tent and a Ferris wheel behind them. And then they're watching the game that they're supposed to be broadcasting. Nothing in this commercial makes any sense to me. And obviously, I've spent much too much time in my life watching football so far this year that I've seen this commercial enough times. It has forced me to analyze it to this extent, and it makes me insane.
7: I'm sorry.
6: It's bothering me.
7: Clearly it is. I try to look away.
6: They're watching Thursday Night Football. No, they're broadcasting Thursday Night Football.
7: Right, but maybe that's why. They're in the booth. They're to narrate and observe the proceedings.
6: Are there multiple?
7: Therefore, they're not on the field, on the set, getting nutty like the rest of the crew.
6: Are there multiple versions of Alan Kirk that I don't know about?
7: No, I don't know. I don't know. You know,
6: are these Alan Kirk bots?
7: When was the last time you got a really good?
6: And where's Herbstreit's dog in this commercial? Is he not allowed at the carnival?
7: Isn't Shaboozy still in that thing doing the singing?
6: Not in that version of it. No,
7: they still paid him though, right?
6: I'm assuming. Yes.
7: Yeah. Look, there's only so much budget. The dog's out.
6: I don't know.
7: The actual story writer's
6: but Andy,
7: out.
6: That's just it. It's Bezos. There is so much budget. There's all
7: the
6: budget.
7: Yeah, but even Bezos likes to stay rich.
6: There's no limit on what
7: he can spend
6: on this commercial.
7: Well, then you know what? They probably AI'd the damn thing, and that's what you got.
6: Go ahead, Spring.
8: Maybe at the carnival, they brought a portable oven and cooked themselves some Papa Murphy's pizza. They make delicious pizza. Alan Kirk bake it when they're ready. Order online at papamurphys.com.
7: You know what I did see? Huh.
6: The Alan Kirk bots love Papa Murphy's.
7: Would you? Uh-huh. Yeah, they've got a great pizza oven. You could cook the Papa Murphy's in. Makes the crust perfect.
8: No veggies on Al's pizza.
6: None whatsoever.
8: Meat lovers only.
6: He's never had a vegetable.
7: If Jim Nantz came and got a Papa Murphy's, would he have to burn the crust like he does his toast?
6: That's a great question. Does he like
8: picture
6: burnt pizza?
8: In his pockets of how burnt...
7: Does he go into Papa Murphy's and say, Can I burn this crust?
6: If Jim Nance is making a grilled cheese, does he just like leave it in the pan for 7 minutes before he flips it?
7: He's got to hear a fire alarm or whatever it is before he does something.
6: For those that don't know what we're talking about, the rumor is that Jim Nance carries a photo of a burnt piece of toast in his wallet. So that when he goes out to breakfast and he orders toast, he says he wants the toast well done and burnt, and then he shows them the photo as if to prove to them how black he needs his toast to be.
7: Yes, as black as his soul.
6: As black as our hearts are from watching the Broncos. Tell us about the Broncos, Spring.
8: I got a couple of pieces of audio for you. J.K. Dobbins had a season-high 18 carries yesterday. That topped the 17 carries he got in the win over the Rams. J.K. Dobbins said this post-game to 9 News.
2: Nah, look, Coach Sean Payton knows me well, you know. He knows me very well, you know. He knows me well, and I know him well. And you can see a chemistry between us and the team, the offense. That's what was different. Like you know, I got the opportunities.
8: All right, so J.K. was pleased with his workload.
6: Like his 18 carries.
7: He just seemed to want us to let it. We know he knows Sean Payton well.
8: The boys.
7: Yeah, that's right.
8: Sean was asked this today.
4: Coach, yesterday J.K. Dobbins got his biggest workload, and he was very appreciative of it after the game. Was that something intentional with you taking over play?
5: We're not taking polls. I'm glad he was appreciative of it. But we're trying to win games.
6: I also would say it was intentional. Very clearly, Sean wanted to run the ball yesterday.
7: When you think of running the football, you think of J.K. Dobbins, because look at the number of carries Dobbins got compared to Harvey.
6: The Broncos,
7: when you want to throw the ball, you put Harvey in there.
6: Sean leaned very conservative in his play calling yesterday. He leaned very conservative in the decisions that he made, whether it was what to do on fourth downs, what to call on third and long. And in the first 28 minutes of the game yesterday, they ran the ball 58% of the time. However, in the first half, these are the first half numbers in total for Broncos running backs, just the running backs. 14 carries for 39 yards, 2.8 yards per carry. Now, the second half, much better. 9 carries for 45 yards from the backs, 5 yards per carry. You know, Dobbins, the overall numbers, 18 for 68 and a tutty, kind of pedestrian, 3.8 yards per carry, but 8 for 44 in the second half, 5.5 yards per rush. That's pretty good.
7: You know, your 3.8 yards per carry is a pretty strong statement when you look at the average pass is 4.6 yards. So,
6: yeah. Yeah, that was per attempt for Bo?
7: Yeah, I had to look at that because for a second I was like, wait a minute. Did he run? I thought he was running. And I was like, oh, no, wait, that's the passing yardage.
6: Yeah. By the way, throws of 10 or more yards downfield. Bo Nix, 2 of 4 yesterday. Four throws of 10 or more yards downfield. That is a quarterback problem. But again, it's also Sean Payton going, I'm not going to lose because of my quarterback and his problems. Go ahead, Spring.
8: High five. Jim Harbaugh, after the game, what is your message to your 0-5 team?
9: I don't know what that message is. It's just in the the players that just fight their hearts out, you know, play, give it everything they have. That's the only way. That's the best way. But that's. Yeah.
7: Dude, he went so quiet, I thought the cut stopped.
6: Did he bother to offer up an apology to his players after the game?
7: No.
6: That game was there for the taking.
7: It was.
6: He should have won that game.
7: Yeah. He needed to play, frankly, smack on the rear, I guess, Sean Payton.
6: He needed to play like Sean.
7: He needed to coach it like Sean did.
6: He got himself a touchdown lead in the third quarter.
7: Broncos offense was having some mighty struggles.
6: Yeah, and touchdown lead in the fourth. All he had, punt the ball away.
7: Yeah.
6: You're at the plus 41. You got a good punter in J.K. Scott. Pin Denver down inside the 20. They can't string together a drive right now. Let your defense go win the game for you. Look at Justin Herbert and say, we're going to do the design run thing the rest of the way, but nope. They decide to go for it. They give Denver good field position. Broncos go down, score a touchdown. By the way, the Broncos, and they benefited from a whole bunch of penalties on the Chargers as well. That able to help them out and get down. There was a face mask penalty. There was an unnecessary roughness on Bo Nix that took them down inside the five. Consistently gave the Broncos good field position with those mistakes, but he did not play field position football when he needed to, when he had a lead. That fourth down decision, baffling. I'll never understand why he thought that that was going to be the difference in the football game.
7: What's the more fireable offense? That decision or what Dan Quinn
6: did? Yeah, Dan Quinn is the most... That's a you guys stop paying attention. Like in the very least, I'll say this for Jim. This is what I would defend for Jim over Quinn's decision. Is Jim was trying to win with that decision. It was a dumb decision, but he was trying to win. Dan Quinn just stopped coaching.
7: That's apparently
6: a vastly more fireable offense.
7: I'll agree there, but you've said so far you believe that Jim gets the bronze medal of the stupid decisions of the weekend. I think I might put Jim ahead of Sirianni.
6: Quinn gets the gold. Sirianni gets the silver. You got to lead with 8 seconds left. You're leading the game and kicking off with 8 seconds left.
7: But you're trying to kill the 8 seconds.
6: No, if you put the ball, if you boot it through the end zone, they don't have any timeouts.
7: I know.
6: So you're forcing a heave no matter what. It's not like they could then, you know, throw the ball over midfield, call timeout, and then attempt the long kick. So kicking it short and allowing a return in that situation, that is the fireable offense.
7: What about, though, you've got four backup rookie offensive linemen and the other guy, Kolar or whatever his name is?
6: Yeah.
7: And you think you're going to push for another yard?
6: Yeah, what are you doing? What are you doing?
7: When you've got a lead, they've done nothing. Like, at least I'll give Sirianni just half a bit of grace for just trying to get the guy tackled in the field of play and
6: well, they did.
7: Not even letting, I know, but after not, a 58-yard return. Not quick enough.
6: Yeah.
7: But you know what I'm saying? Like, again, we could have three openings today, really.
6: You should.
7: But.
6: But you had a lead with 8 seconds.
7: How about Q
6: to
7: Robinson?
6: Play.
7: How about Q Robinson standing next to Herbert and going, well, you're going to come down? He wasn't even blocked. Did you literally see him standing next to Herbert?
6: Yeah.
7: As he tried to roll down the line, he goes, no.
6: Go ahead, Spring.
10: High five.
11: Let's check the injury report powered by Ramos Law, the official injury law firm partner of Broncos country. Here are the names of note for the Broncos. Riley Moss limited with his rib injury. Talanoa Hufanga did not practice with an ankle injury. For the Seahawks, they do play on Thursday night. Jackson Smith and Jigba and Leonard Williams limited with ankle injuries. Zach Charbonnet, running back, was limited. His practice window has been open coming off of the ACL he suffered in last year's playoffs. Mike McDonald was asked this today.
12: With Zach, just to reiterate, you don't expect him to play.
13: I'll leave it at that. Like, as of right now, answer is no. Subject to change. Gonna have to be boxed in there, Bob. Yeah. Some wiggle room.
7: Could he surprise him?
6: I suppose.
7: Could he just go full, oh yeah, he's playing?
6: Yeah.
7: Drew Locke with forearm soreness. And you kind of wonder, I know Sam Darnold led him to the Super Bowl last year, but... Yeah. Do they ever think about
6: Drew? You're talking yourself into Drew Locke.
7: Well, I'm talking myself into trying to win the game. Plus, it'd be a hell of a lot more fun to watch Drew try to get revenge on his old team.
6: That would be funny, actually. You know,
7: by the way, don't underestimate the Talanoa Hufanga injury. I don't think anybody is. But here's an extra element to that. This guy comes from the NFC West. He knows all these teams, man.
6: Yeah.
7: You know, I just
6: You don't want to be missing him in this game.
7: Yeah.
6: No, that's a bad injury, and I don't know. At least as far as we know, we don't know if an IR thing could be happening with him or not. Hopefully, that's not the case. But it makes a difference. There's no doubt about it, especially against an actual competent football team like the Seahawks versus the team that they saw yesterday. We got prime cuts. We're going to dig back into the Broncos' victory yesterday. Just how did they do it? We'll tell you all about that when we come back. It's Craigman and Lindahl on Altitude Sports Radio 92.5.
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13: Broncos win 23-17. It's a Rally House Football Monday. 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I'm Nate Kreckman. That's Andy Lindahl. 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And it is now time for your prime cuts. 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Beef, it's what's for dinner. Credit CBS with all of the highlights. Ian Eagle, Ross Tucker, Evan Washburn on the call yesterday as the Broncos get the victory over the Chargers. Let's relive the performance, Andy. We open up with the Chargers. After the Broncos punted from the plus 47, Chargers take over at their own 17 on a third down and 10. Justin Herbert hits his tight end, Charlie Kolar, only Talanoa Hufanga, that guy that the Broncos are probably going to be missing on Thursday night, was there to make a play.
14: Five defensive backs. Herbert will throw for the first time, and he's got that cannon arm connection made with Kolar. Lost the ball at the end of the play.
15: And who else but Hufanga?
14: Hufanga!
13: Great job by Hufanga. Got the left hand on it, just ripped at the football. Kolar almost made it to the ground with possession, only he didn't. Coughed it up. Brandon Jones was there for the recovery. Broncos take over at the Charger 40. So right away, Andy, Denver was plus one in the turnover margin. They take over on the positive side of the football field. Couldn't draw it up any better in terms of a start for the Denver defense and setting up your offense for a little bit of success. Let's hear from that drive, including a 2nd and 9 Bo Nix to Evan Engram. Remember this pass play? It was basically the Broncos' only good one. And then J.K. Dobbins finishing the drive.
14: Harvey had 10 catches last week. He's in there now. Nix, though, is throwing the long ball, and he drops it in the bucket. Catch made by Engram inside the 5. Denver cashes in on a big play downfield to the tune of 34 yards. Single setback is Dobbins. Denver looking to get on the board. Dobbins takes it in for the touchdown. Untouched. Denver strikes first.
13: Look at that, Andy. Big completion to a tight end. Running back scores a touchdown.
5: It's all cooking.
13: Oh, they're clicking, man. Broncos going to roll the Chargers.
5: Wasn't that their first quarter touchdown of the year? Didn't they say that?
13: It sure was.
5: And what, that was game 5?
13: Game 5. The 34-yard strike to Engram. Miscommunication in the L.A. secondary. Slow to pass off Engram. He beats Cam Hart to the boundary. Deep corner route. Good throw. Everything good about that play. You guys can do more of that anytime you want, by the way.
5: Happy to watch it.
13: Then on the Dobbins run, Garrett Bowles with the pull, Cortland Sutton with the pin, boom.
5: Oh, that was pretty.
13: Also, don't forget there was a face mask on the Chargers, which took Denver from the 5 down to the 2. A lot of red zone penalties on the Chargers were also a big, big help to the Broncos, which again speaks to just how poorly coached the Chargers look right now, in addition to not having anybody healthy and just generally having an absolute nightmare of a season. But it's 7-0 Denver, midway through the first quarter. All is going well. Second quarter, Dicker the kicker made a field goal, made it 7-3. Lutz answered with a field goal of his own, made it 10-3 Denver. That was the score at the break. I don't have anything of note to give anybody in the second quarter. No prime cuts.
12: Nothing.
13: Brought to you by the Colorado Beef Council. Beef, it's what's for dinner. None of those from the second quarter. We go to the third. Chargers, first possession of the second half begins at their own 27. Right away, the drive opens with a holding penalty on Cole Strange. Looks like it's just going to be more bad news. However, Herbert connected with Theo Weese, converted to 3rd and 15 to that guy, whoever he is. And the drive was off to a positive start. We'll play the key highlights of the touchdown drive for the Chargers. Justin Herbert, a designed run for 23 yards on a 3rd down and 7. And then Justin Herbert finding his tight end Cameron Rucci for the game-tying touchdown.
14: Chargers went 1 of 6 on 3rd down in the first half. They're 3 of 3 this drive. And it will be enough and then some. Justin Herbert showing off the wheels. 1st and goal. Hampton remains in there. Fake the handoff. Herbert surveys. Hervey back in the end zone. Touchdown! Hayden Rucci on the receiving end. And the Chargers are right back in it.
13: 14-play, 73-yard drive. Took 9:28 off the clock. Chargers even had 2 holding penalties. Still finished that drive with 7 to tie the game up at 10. Great drive for Herbert. Great drive for the Chargers. Andy, I did worry a little bit with how often the Broncos were punting. Ooh, did you just gas out Denver's defense?
5: Yeah, I started to wonder, especially that 10-minute drive, right? 10 minutes? Just yep. Ridiculous how long that drive. And again, that was one of those where I started to how are they doing this? You know what I mean?
13: Mm-hmm.
5: Now, they got a couple of help with, they got help with some penalties on that one too, right?
13: No.
5: No, not at all?
13: No.
5: They kept getting pushed back and picking up anyway.
13: Exactly.
5: Yeah, I still don't really know how they pulled that off, but they did. Like you, I started to have concerns that maybe Denver's defense was gassed.
13: So Denver gets their first possession of the third quarter. 5:32 left in the quarter. 3rd down and 7. Nix gets flushed, goes backwards, throws it away. Pretty standard Broncos offensive play, quite honestly. I think they should stop calling that one.
5: Get that out of the playbook.
13: There was a holding on Garrett Bowles. It was declined, but drink anyway. I want to hear this punt. Jeremy Crawshaw, 4 minutes left, 3rd quarter. Give it to me, Spring.
14: Came in averaging just under 50 yards per punt, a net of 45.3. No rush. Davis returning over his head, and it bounces out of bounds inside the 5. Very well placed by Crawshaw.
13: Weapon.
5: There you go.
13: Yeah.
5: Iron Eagle was something to be happy about.
13: Sure was. I think everybody was impressed by that punt. Chargers take over at their own 3. That was the series that had the defensive pass interference on Chris Abrams' drain. Which, hey, again, tackling your receiver and then making a pick, it's worth a shot. Why not? Also, Talanoa Hufanga got banged up on that drive.
5: Yeah, that wasn't good.
13: Yeah. Mullen's own J.K. Scott punts 56 yards, get a 9-yard return. Broncos take over at their own 40 with a minute 15 left in the third quarter. We will now play the opening play of that drive. It didn't go well for Denver.
14: Ready, or not? Bo Nix and the Broncos. Stepping up. And Nix is brought down. He lost the ball at the end of the play. The Chargers have it. Bo Nix trying to avoid. He's on a body, and the ball is not free. Chuy Pelotu is there, and he just takes it away.
13: Yeah, Bo was trying to argue I was down, but he wasn't. He never actually hit the ground. Tui Pelotu, the cousin, by the way, of Talanoa Hufanga, he was the one that ripped it away. Nix got hit low as he was stepping up in the pocket, and Tui Pelotu comes over, forces the fumble. Chargers take over at the Denver 42-yard line. Final minute of the third quarter. And then this play was weird. Nothing about this play looked like the Broncos as we know them. It looked like the week one Broncos going up against Kenneth Walker. Roll it, Spring.
14: Hand off, Vidal. Slicing through. Vidal still going. Vidal cuts it. Vidal, what a run. Touchdown, Los Angeles.
5: Yeah.
13: I yelled Los Angeles.
5: You got that part right.
13: One play drive for the Chargers. So, Andy, I think I got the full list. So Q Robinson whiffed. He was first. Abrams' drain wrapped but fell off him.
5: Which, disappointing.
13: Brandon Jones hit Vidal low. No wrap, just bounced off of him. Devin Key swinging a miss.
5: Didn't he have an offensive lineman on him, though? I feel like Key was, by the time he was in the secondary, he was starting to get blocked.
13: Jonah Ellis hit some air, and Vidal made it in the end zone.
5: Yeah, that's where it felt like they are wiped out.
13: Yeah, 17-10 Chargers.
5: And you're like, what is happening?
13: What? They're like, are they really going to do this? Well, they weren't. Because this is when, in the fourth quarter, there was no Bronco magic in the fourth quarter of this game, by the way. There was just, Like magic's like this ethereal thing, right? What happened was the very real existence of the Los Angeles Chargers. That's what happened in the fourth quarter of that game. There was no Bronco magic. Broncos go 3-and-out right after the Vidal run. It's not going well. Chargers take over at their own 18. And They get the drive going, eventually have to punt. Broncos get it back. This was after the good Mims return. Will Lutz misses the field goal, pulls it wide left, no good. Again, you're just looking at it going, what is going on in this game? Chargers take over at their own 32, 12:05 left. Herbert scrambles on third down. Remember, that was the play, his elbow touchdown just shy of the marker?
5: Yep.
13: Fourth and one at the 41. Fourth and less than a yard at the 41. With 10:27 to go. And Jim Harbaugh thinks, with a 7-point lead on my own half of the field,
5: and with four rookies on the line,
13: and Denver's offense completely inept, he thought this was a good time to go for it on fourth down. How'd that work out for Jim?
14: They'll go traditional now. They will sneak it with Herbert. Denver feels like they stopped him, and they did!
12: Yeah, it's just not good enough, Jim.
13: It's not, Jim. What are you doing?
5: Making bad decisions. Terrible. Costing your team literally the game. Yeah. Breaking your defense's soul right there.
13: So the Broncos take over at the Charger 41. Good start to the drive. Nix to Sutton for 13 yards. By the way, the Broncos first down of the second half with 10 minutes to play.
5: Golly.
13: Yeah. Bo picks up 7 on a designed run. Then Chargers get called for roughing the passer. First and goal, Bo runs backwards and throws it away. But then on 2nd and goal, Denver finally managed to break free of their own shackles and tie the game.
14: 2nd and goal. Fake the handoff. Knicks wide open. Touchdown as he zips it to Sutton for the score.
5: Broken, that was wide open.
13: Yeah, broken coverage by the Chargers. Sutton was all alone. 17-17, 8:53 to play. Chargers take over at their own 32. 2nd down and 10. And this is the part of the game where Justin Herbert really just took his fumbling to a new level of brilliance. Listen to this one.
14: Fake the pitch. Herbert brought down. Ball is free. The Broncos got over there. And they take over.
13: So yeah. Zach Allen is taking Justin Herbert to the ground, and Slaughter kicks it out of Herbert's hands, and it gets recovered by Denver.
5: Yeah, the I think the lineman jumping east as Herbert's being flung west finds a way to get the heel of his foot to kick the ball out of his quarterback's hand. Because Yaki do it, sax music going everywhere.
13: Couldn't do it again if they tried.
5: No.
13: Yeah. And Herbert, just tuck the ball, man.
5: Yeah.
13: Just take the L. I guess to his credit, he was trying not to, but it's not helping anything. There's no desperation you're going to make on that
5: But
13: play.
5: To your point, what do you think you're going to do? Yeah. Somehow swing out of the sack as he's flinging you to the ground? You're going to just stick an arm in the ground and get out of there? You're not. Tuck it away. Play another play.
13: So now the Broncos take over at the 23. You get a 14-yard J.K. Dobbins run. Down to the 10. However, it ends up on 4th and goal. 4th and goal at the 1-yard line. In a tie game, 4th and goal at the 1. Decision time for Sean Payton. He sends his offense out there. However, they call timeout. Play clock was running down. And upon further review,
16: uninterested.
13: Sean Payton thought to himself, I don't think we can get a yard. Give me the points. Roll it, Spring.
14: 19-yarder. He nails it. Broncos go in front. 20-17. 5:07 remaining.
13: Andy, I thought Ross Tucker had a great breakdown on this, and he said, go for it, even if you don't get it. Chargers are starting at their 1-yard line. However, Andy, I thought that call spoke volumes about the way that Sean Payton trusts his offense and views this football team right now. I'll take a lead whatever way I can get it.
5: Yeah, and it also shows trust in his defense that they're not getting even with us.
13: Yep.
5: So I agree that
13: I couldn't
5: we can paint it whatever
13: it.
5: Way we want to.
13: Yeah.
5: This guy went for it on 4th and 1, the AFC Championship game, and it was a shorter one than that.
13: Yeah.
5: I
13: mean, you're on the goal line.
5: Yeah, you're there from really probably putting it away. And to Tucker's point, your defense would have had a chance to pass rush with Herbert in the end zone.
13: Yeah.
5: And he passed it up. So
13: yeah, he's not trusting this offense.
5: But it was a full yard, man. That was like even the nose of the football started at the 1 yard. Like, it would have been a full push they would have had to do. So
13: yeah, it's a good point. With the quarterback sneak

0: playing the video game, and he's just like, well, give this a shot. Why not? So that results in another Will Lutz field goal. 36-yard attempt. Good. 23-17 Broncos with a minute 8 left. We should mention that on a second down and 8, after a timeout, the Broncos took a delay of game.
1: Yeah, and Sean Payton looked like he wanted to yell at everybody, and the ref was like, you can't take 2 timeouts in a row. Did you forget who took the timeout?
0: Why did they do that? What were they doing?
1: No idea.
0: Yeah, again, these are the kind of things that...
2: What the heck?
0: I don't either, Sean. Had you lost...
1: Yeah.
0: We'd be screaming about today.
1: It would have been the timeout. It would have been not going for the fourth down.
0: Yeah, but you were playing a worse coach, so you get to escape all that criticism. Thursday, it'll be a different conversation for Sean Payton. You guys got to all mind your P's and Q's if you're going to beat those guys.
1: And yet somehow, they just will. I'm just going to say it right now.
0: Also,
1: there's no reason to think the Broncos would beat the Seahawks, and already I feel like they're going to.
0: Andy, you mentioned Nate Adkins before. Did he even play? Did you forget the Nate Adkins hard count?
1: Oh, that's right. He got underneath and tried to draw everybody off.
0: Yeah, it didn't work.
1: No, they weren't buying it for a second.
0: Sean Payton doesn't even trust Bo Nix to hard count right now.
1: Yeah. And then Bo motions out. Even Bo kind of like, what are we doing? Why am I back here at shotgun with Adkins under center? Am I going to go tush push him?
0: I was going to say, he's been demoted from hard counter. Yeah.
1: Then he has to run the little motion out.
0: 23-17, Chargers take over, minute 2 left, no timeouts. This went about as well as you figured it would. Final play of the game, roll it, Spring.
3: Herbert, deep drop. Stepping up, and Herbert is dropped. Game is over. Denver ends it fittingly with its defense.
0: Corner blitz, Jaquan McMillan with the sack. Herbert never even gets the throw off. Broncos win 23-17.
1: Yeah!
4: Yeah. That's rejoicing.
0: 3-2, baby.
1: Yep.
0: Can't hate on 3-2.
1: You can.
0: I mean, you can. We've spent 2.5 hours doing that.
1: But look, if you, again, you do the quick turnaround and you find some way to surprise us with Seattle, 4-2 and a good stretch of reasonable opponents coming up.
0: Yeah.
1: I'm not sure they all look as easy as we thought they did when we thought this team would maybe be better offensively than what we've seen, but.
0: Arizona should be pretty easy.
1: Yeah, they feel like they had their couple games. Arizona was the Saints of a couple years ago where they got the surprise opening day win. Now we're finding out the Chargers just suck.
0: Yeah, like Jacoby Brissett threw for 3 touchdowns yesterday. They still lost 45-21. Their defense is horrific.
1: Yeah.
0: Tell you what, that's the game for the Broncos offense to get right.
1: Well, there you go. And you'll have 10 days to do it.
0: Yeah, 10 days to prepare for
1: it. No matter what happens Thursday.
0: Yeah, that defense is absolutely awful. By the way, Jared Goff, 3 tutties yesterday. Detroit's offense is absolutely clicking. But they're the opposite of the Broncos, you know? They're the team with the great offense, but absolutely no defense whatsoever. It's the Craig Minnit Lindahl Show. Yeah, the Broncos victorious. The Avalanche, not so much on Saturday. What's going on with that club? We'll talk about the Avs a little bit before we get out of here next.
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0: Host the Bills. At 3-1, Josh Allen and Buffalo are coming off their first loss of the season last week, while Matthew Stafford and the Rams picked up a big fourth quarter comeback win against the Eagles. Should be a good one. Bills at the Rams coming up on Monday Night Football.
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6: 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I'm Manny Rutinel, candidate for Congress, and I approve this message.
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20: Tate Sandell. Snap and hold are good. The kick.
21: Oh, that's dear friend of the program, Sean McDonough, who made fun of himself more than anybody ever could for his voice cracks when he was with us. All-timer on that one. Game-winning field goal for Oklahoma. Andy, I told you on Friday, watch, OU's going to go win this game.
22: And you called it, and you were right.
21: That's how it works. 7.5-point dogs, and they knock Texas out of the top spot in the rankings. Georgia moves into number one after they beat Bama. I've never seen a human being like almost have an embolism from anger on the sideline. Quite like Kalen DeBoer had two opportunities to in the fourth quarter, both the missed pass interference and then the personal foul penalty against his own dude.
22: Just screaming at everybody.
21: That dude.
22: Not like, having a good time.
21: I was like, is he going to like pass out from how mad he is right
22: now? He might just be like, I mean, the paycheck's too good.
21: It's a great paycheck.
22: Yeah.
21: Good if you can get it, man. Entertaining college football weekend, as it almost always is. Kentucky beating LSU. That was great. Lane Kiffin having to explain that one away. And you know what else made this college football weekend great? The Buffs and the Rammies didn't play.
22: Yeah.
21: The Avalanche did on Saturday. They lost to the Maple Leafs 6-3. Andy, how was your night watching the hockey on Saturday? You had a day off from doing the Buffs broadcast.
22: I did.
21: So I'm sure a Saturday night, I'm sure you had a nice bourbon, a quality steak from Southern Steer. You probably were in a good mood sitting down to watch your guys.
22: Yeah.
21: How'd that work out for you?
22: It wasn't until the third period where I was like, what is going on? You know, they come out, they can't, I don't know, just again, can't score on the power play.
21: Mm-hmm.
22: Now, you know, look, Toronto's really good. By the way, I will say, because the very first game of the year, who'd they open up against? Spring, the Kings?
23: Kings.
22: There's a dude on the Kings that looks like Matthews from the Leafs, okay?
21: Okay.
22: I was like, when did he go to the Kings? When did I miss this? And then I just realized they look an awful lot alike, you know, although the guy on the Kings is a defenseman.
21: I was going to say, white guy with the mustache?
22: Yeah, they have the same stupid mustache. Yeah. Anyway.
21: It's hockey. I don't really need to say white guy.
22: Yeah, dude, it's... Look, I don't know what's going on, and I thought Jared Bednar was pretty honest about things after the game.
21: Yeah.
22: Saw a quote Evan Rawal had tweeted out where he just said, Bednar said, look, I can't blame any of the goals necessarily on him, but we need a save. We needed a save on one of those goals, and you just couldn't give it to us, and I think he's getting frustrated. So I'm kind of curious to watch how this goes. We know that the Avs, I think deep down, we've talked about this. They want Mackenzie Blackwood to be the everyday guy, if you will. They want him to be the three starts to one a week for Wedgwood. And
21: because
22: the contract, that's how the money's going. But I'm telling you, man, if he's going to keep playing, and look, he wasn't necessarily awful, but you got to get some key stops. There's times that looked a little bit like Georgie. I was having Georgie flashbacks the other night. You might have to put Wedgwood back in and just see what you can do. So
21: Wedgie played well against Calgary.
22: Yeah, now I mean Calgary sucks, but yeah, you gotta. I don't know, Nate, and I don't know what's going on with the power play. You know, I don't know why. Again, there's a little too much passing, but when they do shoot, it doesn't seem to find the way in there. It's really tough, but it's all right. Look, they're still a good team. They still have a good offense. They're still playing time. I don't know. There's a part of me that's like, I can't believe I'm getting worked up about a hockey game before it's October 15th, but here we are.
21: Dave Hackstall.
22: Yeah, getting a talk with ASU.
21: Has left to be the next head coach of the Arizona State hockey team. For those that haven't been following, by the way, the Arizona State hockey team has been in the news a little bit of late. So, needless to say, they needed to make a coaching change. And they will do so by hiring Dave Hackstall to replace Greg Powers, who the program had put on indefinite leave.
22: Yeah.
21: So did the Avs have to like go find another assistant now? How does that work?
22: But I thought I saw an update where...
21: Did they promote somebody
22: I thought I saw, though, that Hackstall's still on the trip. They're still talking. I don't know, man. I'm so confused about all this. But yes, they would have to go find a new power play coach. But the way this one is gone, Nate, would that be hard? Would that be tough?
21: Well, Andy, power play in hockey, that falls under the guise of special teams, correct? They call that special teams in hockey?
22: Yes, the specialty teams.
21: Well, I tell you what, man. The Buffs don't have a special teams coach, and that's gone great.
22: Just let Bednar run it.
21: We are...
22: Would they get caught out there with only three guys when they could have four on the kill?
21: Probably.
22: Call a timeout?
21: That concludes the Monday edition of the Krekman and Lindahl Show, the Rally House Football Monday edition of the show. We're back tomorrow. We look forward to talking sports with you then. Short week. Quick turnaround. Get the bad taste of that offense performance against the Chargers out of your mouth. Get ready for the Seahawks. That's coming up on Thursday Night Football. Coming up next is Monday Night Football. We got a good one.
22: Monday Night Football.
21: Bills Rams from SoFi should be an awful lot of fun. Can Josh Allen and company knock off
0: Allen?
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29: Problem with a stall on I-25. 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North on I-25 past 6th Avenue. That stall now in the shoulder, so lanes open just under 20 minutes from University up into downtown. There's some kind of debris on the highway southbound 225 near Mississippi. 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Staples, that was easy. I'm Susan Thielen with traffic on Altitude Sports Radio, 92.5.
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31: Matchup for these two teams to test themselves against each other and for us to sit back and see how they stack up against one another.
32: Well, it's a great thing what you said there, how they test one another and also what you get on film. For if you do meet later, what's on film and what you can do to counter that or add to it as well. Coaches think a step ahead. You know, it's about obviously the game, but a step ahead too on what you put on tape, whether it's for a different opponent or if you're going to meet this opponent again.
31: All right, two of the best quarterbacks in the league squaring off here tonight. They each do things their own way. They each present their own nightmares for the opposing defense.
32: Well, they absolutely do, and obviously you have to look at Josh Allen, his dual threat ability. I mean, the ability to run, to escape the pass rush, something the Rams do extremely well. That, to me, is going to be one of the keys to the game, but it always is how you contain Josh Allen. And for Stafford, you know, as I talked about a little earlier, 6 interceptions already, 8 all of last year. So he has turned the ball over a little more. His, obviously, bailiwick is passing and throwing touchdown passes, but he has a ton of help around him.
31: Yeah, Matthew Stafford has his full complement tonight. No DJ Moore for the Bills. Right. He's going to miss this game with a shoulder injury. But let's talk about the defense you referenced a second ago. Rams getting a little healthier on that side of the ball. Aaron Donald is back for them tonight. Jalen Watson is back at corner for the Rams tonight. The Bills on the other side, feels like they're still trying to figure out where they're at defensively here early in the season.
32: Well, yeah, listen, Ed Oliver out, D. Alford out, you know, and Ed Oliver missed most of the year last year, and it was a team that got run on. So that's what I'm really looking for tonight. The Rams with their two-headed monster of Williams and Corum would like to run the ball, control the ball that way, and no Ed Oliver in there. Let's see if Buffalo's run defense can step up.
31: Oh, we're going to get your keys to the game in just a few minutes, but I would assume turnovers are something that everybody's looking at here tonight. Both these teams have had trouble giving the ball away, especially these last couple of games.
32: They have, and these are two good teams that if they're to get a turnover, to make something with it. So if it's turnovers, let's look